0: Metabolife, Johns Manville, Team Menard Dallara, Powered by Chevy, Vitor Mira. And on the inside of nine, making his second start at Indy, the 2002 500 Co-Rookie of the Year, driving the number 20, Meyer Monon Racing, Toyota Power G-Force from San Diego, California, Alex Barron. To row eight, on the outside, making her fourth start in the number 23, AOL Broadband Dryer and Reinbold Racing Chevy Powered Dallara from Commercial Point, Ohio, Sarah Fisher. In the middle, a race rookie who hails from Hockley, Texas, driving the number 14, Conseco Foyt Racing, Toyota Powered Dallara, celebrating his 19th birthday, A.J. Foyt IV. On the inside of eight, set to make his eighth start at Indy, the number 24, Purex Advantage Dreyer and Reinbold Racing Chevy Powered Dallara from Detroit, Michigan, Robbie Buell. In row seven, on the outside, making his 11th start, the 96 500 champ who hails from Vail, Colorado, driving the number 91 Victory Brand Himmelgarn Racing Chevy Powered Dallara, Buddy Lazier. In the middle, making his third start, in the number two, Johns Manville, Team Menard Chevy Powered Dallara, also from Vail, Colorado, Jacques Lazier. And on the inside, a race rookie from Phoenix, Arizona, driving the number 52 Red Bull Cheever Racing Chevy Power Dallara, Buddy Rice. To row six, on the outside, two-time defending IndyCar Series champ, driving the number four Pennzoil Panther Chevy Power Dallara, Defiance Ohio's Sam Hornish Jr. In the middle, the two-time Indy 500 champ, making his 16th start in the number 31 Corteco Kelly Racing Toyota Power Dallara from Albuquerque, New Mexico, Alan Sir Jr. On the inside, a Brazilian making his third Indy 500 start in the number 21 Hollywood Monon Racing Toyota Power G-Force, Felipe Giafone. In row five, on the outside, a race rookie from Japan, driving the number 54 Beard Papa's Beck Motorsports Honda Power Dallara, Shinji Nakano. In the middle, making his seventh Indy 500 start in the number 13 Trim Spa Access Motorsports Honda Power G-Force from Plano, Texas, Greg Ray. On the inside, making his 14th and final start at Indy, in the number 7 Team 711 Andretti Green Racing Honda Power Dallara from Nazareth, Pennsylvania, Michael Andretti. To row four, on the outside, making his second start, driving the number 10 Target Chip Ganassi Racing Toyota Power G-Force, the 2002 Indy 500 Co-Rookie of the Year from South Africa, Thomas Schechter. In the middle, a race rookie from Los Angeles, California, driving the number 55 Panasonic Super Aguri Fernandez Racing Honda Power Dallara, Roger Yasukawa. And on the inside, making his fourth Indy 500 start, driving the number 6 Marlboro Team Penske Toyota Power Dallara from Brazil by way of Paris, France, Gilles DeFerrin. In row 3, on the outside, driving the number 8 Delphi Kelly Racing Toyota Power Dallara from Norwalk, Connecticut, Scott Sharp. In the middle, a race rookie from DeLand, Florida, who will be driving the number 32 Cure Autism Now Home Med Kelly Racing Toyota Power Dallara, Tony Renna. And on the inside, a race rookie from Japan driving the number 12 Pioneer Monon Racing Honda Power Dallara, Tora Takagi. Making his fifth start, on the outside of row number 2, driving the number 15 Miller Lite Ray Hall Letterman Racing Honda Power Dallara, the 99 500 champion from Sweden, Kenny Breck. In the middle, a race rookie who hails from Emberton, England, driving the number 26 Klein Tools Jim Beam Andretti Green Racing Honda Power Dallara, Dan Weldon. And on the inside, another race rookie driving the number 9 Target Chip Ganassi Racing Toyota Power G-Force from New Zealand, Scott Dixon. And leading the field of the green flag in row 1 on the outside, making his ninth 500 start in the Archipelago Andretti Green Racing Honda Power Dallara from California, Robbie Gordon. In the middle, making his second start, driving the number 11 Team 711 Andretti Green Racing Honda Power Dallara from Brazil, Tony Kanaan. And on pole, two-time defending Indy 500 champ, driving the number 3 Marlboro Team Penske Toyota Power Dallara from Brazil, Elio Castro Neves. Your starting field for the 87th Indy 500. And now we are just seconds away from the national anthem sung by Daniel Rodriguez. Let's go downstairs to PA announcer Tom Carnegie.
1: As we pay tribute to our nation, here to sing the Star-Spangled Banner is New York police officer Daniel Rodriguez.

0: Pre-race festivities continue here at the Indianapolis Motor Speedway. An incredible rendition of the national anthem by Daniel Rodriguez, the New York City police officer. That was Dave Calabro from the Speedway Public Address System with the introductions. Now we'll go back downstairs for the invocation, the introduction
1: drivers
0: by Jim Phillippe.
1: To your cars.

0: So Jim Carnegie making the call to drivers to report to their cars. Let's very quickly check in with Adam Alexander. He's at the front of the field as Michael Andretti straps into his car for the final time.
1: It's the 14th time in his career that he strapped in at Indianapolis. On the left side of his Honda, Michael Andretti. On the right side, his father, Mario, getting final instructions from his crew. The helmet is on. A sea of photographers around. There is no doubt history being made today. And the only way this day could be made any better for Michael, if he were to celebrate his first ever victory at Indianapolis. In 13 previous starts, Michael has led 398 laps. He hopes to lead the final lap here today from the 13th starting position.
0: Okay, Adam, thank you. Now let's move to the pole, where Elio Castroneves is also strapping in. Jim Murphy is there.
2: What a scene. Elio also standing by the left side of his car. The balaclava now going over his head. A moment ago, he took a glass of water, poured it over down the back of his neck. That would be the only cooling he gets for the next 4 hours. But let me tell you one thing. He's a very cool cucumber right now under a lot of pressure.
0: So Elio Castroneves strapping into his car on pole. He, Tony Kanaan, and Robbie Gordon. Once again, we'll lead the field to the green flag as we're just about set now to go back to Jim Phillippe with the track PA.
3: We ask you to please stand for the invocation delivered by the Archbishop of Indianapolis, His Excellency Daniel Beekline.
4: Let us pray. Lord God, we invoke your presence upon this greatest spectacle in racing, the 87th Indianapolis 500-mile race. We come as peoples of the world, of many faith traditions, from other countries and from our own home. We speak many languages, yet, O God, we are one human family. With the Hulman George family and the Indy Racing League, unite the hearts of the hundreds of thousands gathered here and of those millions who join us from around the world. This Memorial Weekend, we especially and gratefully remember those who have fallen so that we might be free. This year, we give special pause to include those who gave their lives that we may be free of terror. May they rest in peace. And Lord, this day give a special blessing to the drivers, their families, their mechanics and crews, and their fans. Keep them and us safe. For the drivers, we pray, Que le bon Dieu va avec vous, mege Gott sie begleiten, vaille comme Dieu, camino goga goga arimasuyoni, Dio li guida, vaya con Dios, Godspeed, bless our drivers.
0: Once again, Archbishop Daniel Beekline.
5: And here to remember the men and women who made the ultimate sacrifice in serving the country is General Jack Keane, Vice Chief of Staff, United States Army.
6: Thank you. In a moment, we will hear the solemn bugle call of taps. As you listen, remember our fallen heroes who were willing to risk everything they cared about in life so that we could gather here today in freedom. We are a nation at war. On behalf of the men and women in uniform, thank you so very much for the tremendous support that race fans and Americans everywhere have shown for our armed forces. In 228 years, your armed forces has never, ever failed the American people, and we never will. We are so very proud to represent America. We are very determined to protect you and our way of life. We will not let you down. God bless you all, and God bless this wonderful nation, our beloved America. Thank you.

0: You heard the roar of the B2 Spirit that has just flown over the front straightaway as the crowd continues to stand. Major Keith Rees from Indianapolis, Indiana, who attended North Central High School. One of the pilots, along with Major Greg Guest of Norwalk, Ohio, who attended
1: His
0: Purdue
1: voice
0: University.
1: Has become an
0: now back
1: institution
0: to Tom Carnegie.
1: Here at the 500, here to perform back home again in Indiana, our good friend, Mr. Jim Neighbors.

0: Jim Nabors.
1: Well, it would not be the Indianapolis 500 without Jim Nabors' rendition of Back Home Again in Indiana. We see now directly below us the number 14 car that will carry A.J. Foyt the fourth into his first Indianapolis 500. Kim Morris, could you explain that scene to us?
2: Yeah, it is his birthday today, 19, the youngest driver to start in the Indy 500 and the IRL under the watchful eye of his grandfather, who just told me how incredibly proud he is.
1: Okay, Kim, thank you so much. Now let's go back downstairs for the most famous words in motorsports.
3: Lady and gentlemen, start your engines.
0: There's the signal. There's the famous signal.
1: So the cars have fired, 33 cars on the grid on an overcast, cool May day here at the Indianapolis Motor Speedway. We are ready to go racing. It is time for the 87th Indianapolis 500. We are back at the Indianapolis Motor Speedway, where all 33 cars are now away from the grid as we are closing in on the start of the world's greatest race. Kim Morris, a bit of a problem it looked like with A.J. Foyt the fourth's nose cone on that car. What was the problem?
2: We were standing by as they had taken the nose cone off, Mike. It appears that AJ4 is already having radio problems. They can hear him, but he can't hear his crew. This could cause some huge communication problems today here at the 500.
1: Okay, Kim, thank you very much. Well, now let's get a description of this world-famous race course from the men that will call the corners today. We start in turn number one with Jerry Baker.
4: Greetings, Mike. The IMS is configured in a north-south direction in the southwest corner. Just a few yards away is where I am located, right near the intersection of 16th and Georgetown Road, one of the busiest intersections in the state during the month of May. Our roof is the floor of the upper grandstand. From here, we catch a glimpse of the field coming out of turn four, following all the way down the 5/8 of a mile front straight away into turn one, 60 feet wide and a quarter of a mile in length, which is big as some racetracks. Grandstands on the inside and outside, they are full, and that 60 feet can look mighty small when you're traveling over 200 miles per hour. Number one goal of the day, Mike, to get the field of 33 safely through this first corner just minutes from now.
1: Baker, we're looking forward to your call throughout the day. Now we're pleased to welcome back to the team Kevin Lee in turn number two.
5: Thank you, Mike. It is always an honor and privilege to be at this facility on the largest single-day sporting event in the world. We have a beautiful view behind us of the downtown Indianapolis skyline. We also can see several holes of the Brickyard Crossing Golf Course and the Brickyard Crossing Resort and Inn. We are high above the southeast vista in Turn 2. We can see the cars coming into Turn 1 through the southeast short chute into Turn 2 and down the 5/8 of a mile backstretch towards Turn 3.
1: Okay, Kevin, thank you very much. My good friend in turn number three, Mr. Mark James. Mark, good morning.
6: Thank you, Mike. Good morning, everyone. This historic oval awash in a sea of color as we enjoy our view from some 10 stories above the grandstands in turn three at the end of the 5/8 mile backstretch in the midst of a quarter-mile turn banked at 9 degrees, 12 minutes. The setup for turn four is a quarter-mile short chute in the north end, which 199 laps from now will lead one of these talented drivers into racing history as a winner of the greatest spectacle in racing. As always, we're thrilled and honored to bring you all of the action from Turn 3.
1: Mark, great to have you once again. In Turn 4, he is the proud voice of Butler University basketball, and we are proud that he is back with us once again to call the action in Turn 4, Chris Stanieri.
7: Nice to talk with you, Mike King, on this Sunday morning, my fourth turn broadcast position. We're high atop Stand H, Section 1, with these great race fans below us. I'll get the handoff from Mark James out of the short chute into four. It's clearly an area where drivers will set up for a chance to pass on the front straightaway. However, the more confident drivers oftentimes try and make a go for it. We'll see them too wide in this quarter of a mile left-hand sweeping turn. Each driver will seem to take a different line out of turn four, and it's also a place in recent years where mistakes have knocked out a contending driver from the race. Have a great one, Mike.
1: Chris Denary, thank you very much. The same to you. Herb Fischel at the wheel of the beautiful Chevrolet SSR Pace vehicle as now the cars are on the back straight in turn number three. Let's very quickly check in with Kim Morris on the track conditions as we get set for the start of the 500.
2: Overcast skies. There is no sun shining on the speedway this hour. Our air temp, 66. The track temp for the start of the 500, 76 degrees.
1: Okay, Kim, thank you very much. Cars now, the 33-car field in the north short chute. Donald Davidson, Michael Andretti, his 14th and final Indianapolis 500.
8: Well, of course, he's led 398 laps, which is more laps than any other driver who's never won the race. He's been second, he's been third, fourth, fifth, sixth, seventh and eighth, in fact, sixth to two of those. But the thing is that he was so dominant in some of those races. He ran second for a while in 84. He led the early stages in 86, blew up leading in 89, led 400 miles in 92 and broke down, and then had an accident leading in 95. He is only 31 laps behind Rick Mears, who won the 500 four times.
1: Let's go to Jerry Baker in turn one as now the field begins to form up.
4: The front row is getting in order. Mike, second row is not very good shape. Castro Neves, Kanaan, and Gordon in row one. Scott Dixon, Dan Weldon, Kenny Breck in row number two. Now they're beginning to form. The third row is still a mess with Toru Takagi, Tony Renna, and Scott Sharp. But they're getting in line also as they make the move into turn number two.
5: On the inside of row number four, it's Jill DeFerrin from Penske Racing. He's nearly won this race the last 2 years. A rookie in the middle of four, Roger Yasukawa. On the outside, Thomas Schechter, who had led 85 laps last year before crashing. Inside of five, starting his 14th and final 500, Michael Andretti. In the middle, Greg Ray, who started on the front row four times. On the outside of five, Shinji Nakano. On the inside of six, it's Felipe Giafone, who finished third last year. Two-time winner Al Unser Jr. is in the middle of the sixth row. And on the outside of six, it's two-time defending IRL champ Sam Hornish Jr.
6: Row seven, the Lazier brothers being joined by Buddy Rice. Row eight is Robbie Buell along with A.J. Foyt the fourth and Sarah Fisher. Row nine, Alex Barron is joined by Vitor Mira and Jimmy Vassar. Lights out of the pace car.
7: And the final row, 10, Richie Hearn, Billy Bowden, Shigeaki Hattori. Row 11, Robbie McGee, Jimmy Kite, Ayrton Dare. No rookies in the final two rows.
1: Well, just a couple of minutes ago, the chairman of the board of the Indianapolis Motor Speedway, Mary Holman George, gave the command to start engines. Now, off of turn four, we see 11 rows of three. Elio Castro Neves, it looked like he will move in front of the first row, and he will take the twin green flags as Elio Castro Neves leads Tony Kanaan into turn number one.
4: Castro Neves got a terrific jump looking for history. Tony Kanaan is second. Gordon is third. The 26 car of Dan Weldon has already moved up to the number four spot as they head toward turn two.
5: The first three cars all got a great jump. They're all equally distant apart, about 10 car lengths or so between them. They have come through turn two with no problems, heading down the back stretch towards turn three.
6: That long snake at the head of it, Elio Castro Neves, the two-time defending champion, leads them into the short chute of the north end.
7: Castro Neves has a nice lead. He's down along the white line as he heads out of four down the front straightaway, followed by Tony Kanaan, Robbie Gordon, and there is Dan Weldon in fourth.
1: Elio Castro Neves will pick up where he left off last year. Jerry Baker, he'll lead lap one into turn number one.
4: Yeah, he said he wanted to get out front, run away from these guys, and that's what's happened so far. The front four has separated itself from the field. Castro Neves, Kanaan, Gordon, and Weldon, turn two.
5: Dan Weldon is starting to catch up with Robbie Gordon. He's a car length behind, looking for third place. It's still Elio, though, well out in front.
6: Dan Weldon starting to make a move at the halfway point of the back straightaway. Now Gordon starts to pull away. Meanwhile, in front, Elio Castro Neves about six car lengths now as they set up for turn four.
7: Castro Neves comes out of the short chute down along the white line. He's out in the middle of the track, and he and Kanaan now have a good spread ahead of third place Robbie Gordon.
1: Laps one and two are clean and green as Elio Castro Neves leads Tony Kanaan. Now, Davey Hamilton, we saw the pole position. That, of course, being held by Elio Castro Neves. He got a bit of a jump on the field. What is the feeling with the rest of the field? Is it their, I guess, responsibility to keep pace with the pole driver at that point on the front straight?
9: Actually, Elio, he definitely got a head start on the field. You're not supposed to pick up the pace until you're about halfway between turn four and the start-finish line. He was on the gas coming off of turn four, but you know what? You're sitting on the pole. You want to lead this race. You know, the nerves are going. He gassed up. It was a good start, though, because there was no yellow flag. Everybody made it through, and what the heck, it all play out.
1: Dave Wilson, a great start here. All 33 cars through. We are now completed three laps. Elio Castro Neves leads Tony Kanaan, but this is what we wanted to see, a clean green start. Everybody goes single file.
10: They talked about it a lot. Brian Barnhart talked about a better start, a better-looking start, but I think the most important thing, as they mentioned, getting them through the corners, everybody making that first lap under green flag conditions. And you look at Elio out there, he had his choice between the G-Force and the Dallara. He stayed with the Dallara, which is what he's won with twice before, the Toyota engine package, and he is making it work so far early in the race.
1: Well, very quickly, let's give you the top 10. Elio Castro Neves has led the first three laps. 21 hundredths of a second separates him from second place Tony Kanaan. Robbie Gordon is third. Dan Weldon is fourth, and that's exactly the way they started on the grid. Kenny Breck is fifth. Toru Takagi is sixth. And a quick correction, Scott Dixon started in the fourth slot. He has moved back to seventh. Michael Andretti is eighth. Scott Sharp is ninth. Thomas Schechter is 10th. Gilles DeFerrin is 11th. Tony Renna runs 12th. Al Unser Jr. is 13th. Roger Yasukawa Collins, 14th. Felipe Giafone is 15th. As now we watch the field streak down the back straight towards Mark James in three.
10: The leader sets up for turn three, dangerously close to the wall as he always goes. Now dives down to the white line. He's leading Kanaan by about four car lengths in the four.
7: It's about five car lengths now as it's a big distance. Castro Neves, then Kanaan. Then it's 2 or 3 seconds before Robbie Gordon passes.
1: Okay, Davey Hamilton, put us inside of Elio Castroneves' head. Does he want to simply go to the front, stay there all day, and try to run away from this field as early as he can?
9: Absolutely. What you want to do is green flag conditions. You got guys, you're going to be lapping guys here before long. Get as many guys a lap down as you can. Stay strong all day. These cars, they have so many test miles, they know that their cars are strong. They can go 500 miles flat out, and that's what he's going to try to do.
1: Elio Castroneves already turning laps at over 225 miles an hour. Last time by Castroneves at 225.158. He has led the first five laps of the Indianapolis 500. We pause 10 seconds for station identification. This is the Indianapolis Motor Speedway Radio Network. It's Michael Andretti's final 500, and we asked him, why retire at the relatively young age of 40?
11: You know, everybody's different, you know, and, you know, there's a lot of people that have retired when they really didn't want to retire, like they were sort of forced to retire, and, you know, I'm doing it the way I've always wanted to do it. I always wanted to retire knowing that I could be a major factor to win that last race, and that's what I'm doing, and I'm very happy with it, very content with it, and I'm very excited about the new challenge.
1: Two developments here at the Indianapolis Motor Speedway since we last left you. We are under a yellow flag condition with nine laps complete. Let's tell you why. Let's go to turn one and Jerry Baker.
4: Well, Mike, just as Billy Boat was ready to make the first left-hand turn at the end of the 5/8 mile straightaway, all of a sudden a terrific burst of smoke came out of the rear end of that automobile. Billy did an outstanding job of keeping it down on the white line and getting it off the track as soon as he could. But the 98 car, that Chevrolet, is out of the race for the day.
1: Kevin Lee, you say there was a very close call in turn number two as a result of that blown engine.
5: It was in the short shoot as Billy Boat was trying to get off the track. His teammate, Robbie McGee, who has been well off the pace, running in last so far, had to do a couple of wiggles, looked inside, and had to go around outside to keep from running into the rear end of his teammate.
1: So Robbie McGee misses as Billy Boat, apparently losing an engine. We'll try to confirm that a little bit later. Now, two other cars have been on pit lane here very early. In fact, they both came in, one on lap 8, the other on lap 9. Felipe Giafone was in first while we were still under a green flag condition. Kim Morris, what's the latest?
2: A safety spotter saw a puff of smoke from the back of Felipe Giafone's machine. Felipe brought the car in and said the motor was running, but he just had no power. Peter Parrott sits on top of the war wagon down here shaking his head in disgust. They're going to try and get him back out there again. They have made some adjustments here to the car. Felipe sits inside the car now, so we'll keep you posted.
1: A.J. Foyt, the fourth, Davey Hamilton, also came in. Any idea what happened?
9: Yeah, I think it was just a big mistake. The pits were actually closed when he came in.
1: So he
9: the
1: drove
9: crew
1: through.
9: Told him to go through. Unfortunately, he was running like in the 21st spot and put some dead last.
1: Look at this. We've got both the 11 and the 7 car of Andretti Green Racing. In fact, three Andretti Green cars on pit road are going to pit early. We've got Kanaan in, we've got Robbie Gordon in, and we've got Michael Andretti in. Some interesting pit strategy. Now we see Tony Renna as well. We have only, Davey, completed 10 laps. Are you surprised to see these early stops?
9: A little bit surprised, but back to what we talked earlier. The Andretti Green team has four race cars out there. They can do a lot of different strategies. Obviously, Dan Weldon is on his own strategy, and the other three are going to go a different way.
1: Well, we see Jimmy Vassar is in and out. Vassar has been on a tear. We'll keep an eye on him. Felipe Giafone still sits in his stall. Let's go to Adam Alexander.
7: And down on this end, three drivers for Team Green were in. Tony Kanaan, Michael Andretti, both making stops at lap 10. They get four tires and fuel. Robbie Gordon came in just behind them. It was a fuel-only stop in his Honda. And also making a stop there was Tony Renna.
1: Okay, now let's check in with Jim Murphy.
12: Sarah Fisher from the 28th position came to pit road routine service, just topped off the fuel as well. Richie Hearn in for service early on here in the going.
1: So interesting pit strategy playing out here with just 10 laps complete at the 87th Indianapolis 500. We're back at the Indianapolis Motor Speedway under caution as Billy Boat has apparently blown an engine. Felipe Giafone's car, he finished third here 1 year ago. That car, the Monon Racing Machine, already being pushed back to the garage area. We'll check in shortly with Howdy Bell back there to find out what's going on. In fact, let's go downstairs to Kim Morris. Kim, you've got a report on Felipe's car.
2: While Felipe still sits inside his car, I'm with Morris Nunn now. Any indication as to what happened to that engine?
13: Yes, his fuel system electronically went wrong, and the engine went to full rich and lost power. So they're trying to find out what's wrong with that, and maybe we can get him back in the race.
2: We heard the crew may be taking him back to the garage to do some work and try and get him back in.
13: Thanks very much.
2: That's Morris Nunn from pit road.
1: Okay, so that's the word, and if that is the case, we'll get to Howdy Bell and find out how that work is progressing. We want to say welcome to all of you listening to us this morning. Colorado Springs, Colorado, KWYDAM in Moline, Illinois, on WFXNAM in DeSoto, Missouri, on KRFTAM in Horseheads, New York, on WPGIFM, and in Abbeville, South Carolina, on WZLAFM, AM, I should say. And special greetings to all of the 555 affiliates joining us today on the Indianapolis Motor Speedway Radio Network. A.J. Foyt the fourth was in. Thankfully for him, it came under a yellow flag condition because Jim Murphy, he did not lose a lap. What's going on down there?
12: We're going to check in with Rob Weisenberger, who is with Creative Communications. They handle the radios for A.J. Foyt Racing. Rob, can you tell us what the problem was with the radios for A.J.?
14: Well, they sent him out with a set of earpieces he hasn't run all year or all month, and yeah, they didn't work. We was looking for him before the race started and couldn't find him. So the only time we got to check it out was when we strapped him in the car. We brought him in, changed the earpieces out. He can hear now, so we should be good the rest of the race.
12: I'm sure AJ's got a lot to talk to him from the top of the war wagon as well.
1: Okay, so thanks very much, Murph. Now, Davey, we hear about things like this happening. Why would they send him out with a pair of earplugs he hasn't been wearing all month?
9: Well, I think the situation was Anthony has had just standard molded earplugs that we're mostly accustomed to, and they're more comfortable. The Indy Racing League just came up with earpieces that have G sensors in them. So if you get in an accident, they're just trying to get some more information, more things. I think they were kind of required to run the race. Anthony has been comfortable with those all month, but I think they must have tried them today, and unfortunately they didn't test them first.
1: So as we continue under yellow with 12 laps complete, Elio Castroneves is your leader. Back at the Indianapolis Motor Speedway, green flag waves there in turn one.
4: Elio Castroneves will lead the way. Robbie Gordon second, Dan Weldon third. Tora Takagi has moved up to fourth place as they hit that second turn.
5: Another good jump for Elio Castroneves, then it's Dan Weldon in second, followed by Kenny Breck as they head down the backstretch towards turn three.
4: Elio Castroneves starting to wind it out, and there is some movement behind him. Trying to make the move up high was Kenny Breck, but Dan Weldon's able to shut the door. Weldon has the second place spot in turn four.
7: Castroneves has a good lead on that restart in the back, Mike. They were three wide coming out of four.
1: Boy, Davey Hamilton, Elio Castroneves has been all over the... We got a problem in three, Mark James.
4: Sarah Fisher went into turn three and spun, got it backwards and hit the wall. She went into turn three with her teammate Robbie Buell. Don't know if they touched or not. Have to look at the replay. Sarah Fisher is parked right in the middle of turn three as she smacks the wall in three and slides to a stop across the racetrack at the entrance to the short chute.
1: So the AOL broadband Chevy-powered Dallara sits now damaged in turn number three. You heard the call from Mark Jane. Sarah Fisher, Mark, climbing out of her car unaided. It looks like she is okay. Actually, now, Mark, it does appear she may be injured. She is holding the right knee. What's the scene there? Sarah Fisher is being assisted by the track safety team.
4: She is being assisted by the safety crew, have the binoculars on her. They're trying to get her out of the car. She is out of the car and is limping to the safety truck. Does appear to be favoring her knee. She's making her way to the safety truck, but she is out of the car and standing now on her own.
1: So after just 14 laps complete for Sarah Fisher, her day is done in her fourth start at the Indianapolis Motor Speedway. Donald Davidson.
8: The irony here, Mike, is that if Felipe Schiaffoni does not get back on the track or completes less than 14 laps, Sarah Fisher will finish 31st. She's been in four 500s, and this will be the third time that she's finished 31st.
1: Well, Sarah Fisher, it does appear that she is okay. We will attempt to talk to her as soon as she returns from her mandatory checkup at the Infield Care Center. So we will get to Howdy Bell there if we can as soon as Sarah is released. Now let's go to Kim Morris. She has Felipe Giafone.
2: Standing by with Felipe right now. He's out of the car. The car is back in the garage. Felipe, could you tell there was a problem with the engine from the start of the race?
15: No, apparently it was nothing to do with the engine. The car was running fine. And all of a sudden I had this misfire, so we just couldn't find the problem. I mean, we try everything, and it's pretty frustrating after a month, you know, working hard. But we'll see. Turn the page and go for the next race now.
2: He's had a good season so far with finishing third at Phoenix and third at Japan. Unfortunately, he won't be finishing that high today at Indy. Felipe Giafone.
1: Felipe Giafone's day may, in fact, be done. We'll have to wait and see. The Monon Racing Team goes to work on his machine. Interesting to note that apparently there is a report, Dave Wilson, that there was a puff of smoke from Sarah Fisher's car, and that Chevrolet engine may have let go. And, of course, once you oil down those tires, you got nowhere to go but to the wall.
10: That's true. And those Chevrolet engines, boy, they got to have those things right as lean and as right on the edge as they can possibly get them to keep up with the Toyotas and Hondas, and that may have been the problem with her and with Billy Boat.
1: Davey, we have seen exceptional reliability throughout practice. In fact, I don't remember seeing a puff of smoke from any of the engines, be it a Toyota, be it a Chevy, or be it a Honda during the practice sessions, and yet we have seen two Chevys go out here very, very early.
9: I think they kind of had their hands tied. They have to step up. Chevrolet had to do something to try to be competitive in this race. Obviously, they're probably giving them everything that they got, and it's just not working out for them.
1: Okay, so we look now as the leaders. In fact, it looks like every car will come to pit lane, so we will try to keep track of the leader, Elio Castroneves, who has led every lap of this race. We will start with Adam Alexander as he watches the three cars.

0: boundary.
1: Okay, Kim, thanks very much. Let's go back to Chuck Marlowe. Chuck, you've got Billy Boat in the garage area.
2: Billy's in the process right now of doing a couple of other interviews, but I'm standing very close to him. Try to get back to me in just a minute or so.
1: Okay, we'll do that. While we do that, we will attempt to, I guess, catch ourselves up on drivers that are on the move. Ayrton Dari, before this pit stop, he was really moving through the field.
3: Boy, it's a tale of Feast and Fathom for A.J. Foyt Racing. Of course, they had the problems we've documented with A.J. Foyt Jr. Had it came in, he stayed on the lead lap. Of course, Shiggy Hattori has been having some problems, been dropping in the back. But how about Ayrton Dari? Started 33rd, now running 18th before they went in for those pit stops. That is amazing.
1: Now he's
3: that,
1: being shown in sixth
3: now
1: place.
3: Now he's come up into sixth.
1: Yeah, so let's give you very quickly the way it shakes out after that round of stops. Scott Dixon with 17 laps complete. The New Zealander being shown as the leader. Elio Castroneves runs second. Michael Andretti is third. Dan Weldon is fourth. Kenny Breck is fifth. Ayrton Dari shown in sixth. He started 33rd. Robbie Gordon is seventh. Tony Kanaan is eighth. Tony Renna is ninth. Tora Takagi runs 10th. There's your top 10. Chuck, you've got Billy Boat in the garage area.
2: Billy, we're back in the garage area right now. Reports from the track and Jerry Baker in turn number one say that you did a marvelous job handling that car. What did happen?
4: So we had some type of an engine problem going into turn one there. You know, it's obviously very precarious situation when you have smoke and you have an engine problem heading into turn one in Indianapolis at 200 miles an hour. But, you know, it's disappointing for the Panther Pedego team. My guys have worked hard all month. You know, we didn't want to be spectators this early.
2: Well, we appreciate seeing you in good health, and good luck next year, Jimmy.
4: All right.
2: Okay, here's Jim Murphy.
5: That sponsorship, the GMAC AOL Broadband, Sarah, was very upbeat. Unfortunately, a short day. I'm with Mark Weider, her engineer. What happened out there in the corner?
6: Well, she was really happy with the car. Everything was working great, and we're really sorry for GMAC and AOL. We couldn't be out there a little bit longer for them, but basically lost oil pressure and locked up on her and stuck her in the fence, and so we blew the engine is what happened.
5: Any warning at all to Sarah?
6: No, not at all. She said everything was great. She was going down into three in the draft, and it just locked up on her.
5: That's a short day for the IRL's two-time most popular driver.
1: Okay, so Sarah Fisher is out of the race. Thankfully, she is out of her car and in good shape, and we will attempt to talk to her. But Mark White just told us, Davey, what the problem was. He didn't beat around the bush, blew the engine.
7: Blew the engine, yeah. It was back at the dealer trying to get all they can out of these things, and Chevrolets have a lot of work to do to try to win this race. But like I say, they maybe took a step too far.
1: Boy, we look now where Ayrton Dari is. Of course, he did not stop, and Scott Dixon did not stop Dave Wilson. We only have 18 laps complete. Ayrton Dari has gone from 33rd to 2nd in 18 laps here at the 87-500.
3: That Brazilian standing on the gas, but how about this? How about the PDM driver? How about our boy Jimmy Kite running in ninth, and he's stopped. He's had a pit stop, and they show him in ninth place.
1: Wow.
3: How about Paul Dielewicz and the boys?
1: That's impressive. Jimmy Kite. Jimmy Kite started 32nd and is now shown in ninth place, so he's improved his position on the track by 23 spots. But Ayrton Dari improving himself by 31 positions in the first 18 laps. Boy, this could shake out to be one interesting 500-mile race. Back at the Indianapolis Motor Speedway, 104 feet above the Yard of Bricks, coming to you from the Bombardier Pagoda. Joining me in the booth today, our driver analyst is Davey Hamilton. Our color commentator is Dave Wilson. The historian at the Indianapolis Motor Speedway is Donald Davidson, and we are pleased to welcome Herb Fischel to the booth. Herb, in 40 years of motorsports activity, does anything beat pacing the Indianapolis 500-mile race?
8: Absolutely not, and I was so lucky to have a beautiful vehicle like the Chevy SSR. The thing just really didn't want to turn left to come down pit lane. It really wanted to keep going.
1: So you wanted to stay out there and race with
8: it. I'm not sure if it was the driver or the vehicle.
1: Herb, you have overseen the engine programs for Chevrolet for so many years. Your engines have won 12, 13 Indianapolis 500-mile races. Out here today, the guys that are having to tweak and tune these engines to get the absolute maximum out of them, what are they going through right now trying to keep these Chevys running up front?
8: Well, everyone really realized the margins were tight, so they really focused on getting everything working well and not really taking a lot of risk. And hopefully by the time the last 50 laps get around today, we'll have a couple of cars that are in a position to take advantage of the good handling, the good economy, and the smart team and driver work. So we have to keep our fingers crossed.
1: Herb Fischel joining us in the booth. Of course, it was Herb that was at the wheel of that beautiful SSR, the Super Sport Roadster, that is the official pace vehicle of the 87th Indianapolis 500. I saw a poster last night, and I thought it was rather unique. You being named as the official, and it was spelled O-F-I-S-H-E-L, driver of the 2003 pace vehicle. And I thought that was only fitting, and I guess that one should wind up framed in your office somewhere. Herb, 40 years in motorsports. In September, you say goodbye to GM and Chevrolet. It's been quite a storied career for you, and you have seen a lot of things happen in motorsports.
8: I've been very lucky. General Motors has provided me an opportunity to basically follow my dreams and end up in places like Daytona, Indianapolis, Le Mans, France, and so I'm a lucky guy.
1: And you're also, like myself, a native of Winston-Salem, North Carolina, so we want to say to all the folks listening on WSJS-AM in Winston-Salem.
8: We share the great fortune of being from Winston-Salem, North Carolina, and I'm sure there are lots of folks there today listening to the race.
1: So from Herb and Mike, hi to everybody in Winston-Salem. Herb, thank you so much. We appreciate you being with us. We're going to let you get back to watching the race, and we appreciate the job that you've done today and the job that you have done for motorsports. Donald Davidson, we're just about ready to go back to green flag racing.
0: That was the best start. It's been a while now since we had it, but that was the best start we've had in years. The cars actually were lined up three abreast, and one thing we did notice, when you see the television replays, for the telephoto lens, there was a tremendous amount of brown dust.
1: Yes, there was.
0: Up. I've never seen that before quite like that. It looked like a scene out of Lawrence of Arabia when they were coming down for the start.
1: Davey Hamilton, your impressions of the first 21 laps that we have seen here today. We got off to a great start, but we have had a couple of incidents, both precipitated by blown engines.
7: Well, I think it's we're going back to green right now, but I think it's kind of an average start. I think everybody's kind of filling their cars out, and you can see Kanaan on the move, already going by Dare for second.
1: The field heads now towards Kevin Lee in turn number two.
9: It's still Scott Dixon out in front. Ayrton Dare lost the jump, and as Davey mentioned, Tony Kanaan takes that second spot. They're bunched up back in the middle, but Scott Dixon has the lead heading down to the back stretch towards turn number three.
1: That long snake comes all the way down the back straightaway. Cars start to fan out about mid-pack. We see the oil drive flying up as they come through three and four. The leader in one, Scott Dixon.
9: Scott Dixon is toward the middle of the track. He stays off the white line. He is trailed there by Michael Andretti, who's right behind Dixon on the straightaway.
1: So it is, in fact, Michael Andretti in the 7 car, the Team 7-Eleven machine. It is identical to Tony Kanaan's 11 machine with the exception of the number. So Michael Andretti has now moved into second place. Scott Dixon is your leader with 23 laps complete. 42 hundredths of a second, the differential between first and second place. Last time by Dixon at 217.4 miles an hour. Ayrton Dare, who started 33rd, is running third. Robbie Gordon is now up to fourth. Tony Kanaan is fifth. Jimmy Vassar is sixth. Tony Kanaan runs seventh. Richie Hearn is eighth. Elio Castro Neves is ninth. And Allenser Jr. is tenth. We'll give you a full field rundown at 25 laps complete. As we see the leader, Scott Dixon, streak across the yard of bricks. He heads to Jerry Baker in one.
3: Scott Dixon's making an awfully strong run as a rookie. He was a winner at Miami this year. There goes Dixon, and there goes Andretti, and finally about 100 yards back to find the third, fourth, and fifth cars as they hit the turn number two.
9: Michael Andretti has finished second in the race before. He's come close so many times. Right now, he's within reach of the leader, Scott Dixon, heading down the back stretch towards three.
1: They have about a full turn advantage now over the rest of the field. Dixon streaking in front of Andretti, about 7 car lengths in front of Chris Denari and four.
9: The rookie out of New Zealand, Dixon, leading Michael Andretti, who has led 398 laps in his career, trying to get 399.
1: Scott Dixon on the track as he streaks from once again across the yard of bricks at over 223 miles an hour. Michael Andretti, though, Davey Hamilton, just about a mile an hour quicker than Scott Dixon, the leader right now.
7: Yeah, he's in that tow. He has a little bit of advantage being behind the car, getting that free air, as you call it. But it's different story once you catch him and pass him. It's two different games at this speedway.
1: 25 laps are complete. Here's your full field rundown of the 87th Indy 500. Scott Dixon is your leader. Michael Andretti is second. Ayrton Dare is third. Robbie Gordon runs fourth. Tony Kanaan is fifth. Jimmy Vassar is sixth. Tony Renna is seventh. Richie Hearn is eighth. Elio Castro Neves is ninth. Allenser Jr. is tenth. Dan Weldon runs 11th. Gilles DeFerrin is 12th. Jimmy Kite is 13th. Tor Takagi is 14th. Thomas Schechter 15th. Scott Sharp 16th. Sam Hornish Jr. is 17th. Then Kenny Breck, Alex Barron and Roger Yasukawa filling out the top 20. Buddy Lazier runs 21st. Buddy Rice is 22nd. Jacques Lazier is 23rd. Vitor Mira is 24th. Robbie Buell is 25th. Greg Gray runs 26th. Shinji Nakano runs 27th. A.J. Foyt, the fourth, is 28th. Robbie McGee is 29th. The following drivers are out of the race as of this moment. Shiggy Hattori shown in 30th place. Sarah Fisher, 31st. Billy Boat, 32nd. Felipe Giafone, 23rd. Let's go to Chuck Marlowe with an update on Shiggy Hattori.
2: Well, I'm standing down here to the entrance of Garage Area A. Shiggy Hattori's car is down here. He's not in the garage. The crew has brought out a complete set of tools. This Toyota engine is just about to be defused of its fuel pump. They think it was low fuel pressure that was causing the problem. Hattori is still in the seat of the car. They are working feverishly trying to get this piece of machinery out, and hopefully we'll hear a sound of an engine pretty soon.
1: Okay, Chuck, thanks very much. And, of course, Davey, we keep in mind how important it is to get that car back onto the track because of the points implications here today. You could pick up a lot of spots if you get that car back on
7: absolutely.
1: The track.
7: Absolutely. This race, you used to, if you went out of the race and you went to the garage area, you were out of the race and in the garage area. But when the Indy Race Link came about, it's if you can fix the car, get back out there, get your points, and work on your championship, even though you're not going to be able to win the race.
1: We take a look now at the front runners, Scott Dixon and Michael Andretti. And Scott Dixon apparently has yet to make a stop. Is that correct, Dave Wilson? He has yet to make a stop. We've got to see him sometime very soon.
3: Exactly. He has not made a stop yet, and Ayrton Dare has not made a stop. Everybody else has been in at least once.
1: Michael Andretti made his stop on lap 10, so he has been on the track for 18 laps. So two of the top three drivers, Scott Dixon and Ayrton Dare, have yet to make a stop. When they come in, Michael Andretti will remain on the track, and it looks like Donald Davidson here very shortly. Michael Andretti is going to pick up the lead of the 87-500.
0: Well, unless they both come in together, well, they wouldn't do that, would they? But I'm just looking, 29 laps. They've run a bunch under the yellow, but they only have 35-gallon tanks now. It's
1: that
0: not
1: 40
0: gallons anymore. And so this would look to be that it's beginning to stretch it, I think.
7: They're praying for a yellow. That's what it is. Ayrton Dare and Scott Dixon won a yellow flag right now.
1: So once again, we're showing 29 laps complete. Your top 10, Scott Dixon, who has yet to make a pit stop here today, runs first. Michael Andretti, who pitted 13 laps, make that 10 laps earlier, is running second. Ayrton Dare runs third. He has yet to make his stop. Tony Kanaan pitted on lap 10. Jimmy Vassar pitted on lap 10. Robbie Gordon pitted on lap 10. Tony Renna and Richie Hearn also pitted on lap 10. We've got three different pit strategies working in the 87th Indy 500. Back at the Indianapolis Motor Speedway, Michael Andretti is the leader. He has just led his 400th lap career-wise at the Indianapolis Motor Speedway. Our leader, Scott Dixon, it looks like he has run out of fuel on the track, coast into his pit. Let's go to Adam Alexander.
10: He hits his marks perfectly, Mike. It's going to be a four-tire stop. He was only one of a handful of drivers who was yet to make a stop. This stop taking place at lap 33. Tires are on. Fuel hose is away. 9.7 seconds to stop for Scott Dixon. He is the only driver now having led laps in every IRL race in 2003.
1: So Scott Dixon is in and out. We feel certain, though, that car, Davey Hamilton, was fuel-starved on the track. He slowed down dramatically and completed nearly an entire lap well under speed.
7: Amazing that he ran out in turn three and slowed turn three, and then he passed pit lane coming off of turn four, so that he must have thought maybe it was something other than a fuel pickup, but obviously it must have been fuel. We'll find out.
1: Chris Denari, Michael Andretti dodging a bullet there.
11: Michael Andretti right now is passing me in turn four with the lead as he came out of the short chute. Scott Dixon bobbled, and Andretti almost ran in behind him. So a big, big break for Michael Andretti.
1: Michael Andretti now with 35 laps complete is the leader of the Indianapolis 500-mile race. And Donald, once again, Michael Andretti adds more laps to that lap leader total.
0: Well, all he needed going in was 31 laps to have more than Rick Mears, who's won the race four times. And right now he's got four, so he needs 27 more laps, and he'll be ahead of Mears.
1: Ayrton Dare, we've got to see him come in soon, guys. He's still out there. He has not pitted yet. 35 laps are complete. Ayrton Dare, who started 33rd, running second. We should see him anytime. As Davey, you said a couple of minutes ago, praying for a yellow. It doesn't look like he's going to get
7: praying for a yellow, but Scott Dixon and Ayrton Dare both have Toyota power plants, so you know, it's interesting that Scott has run out, but Ayrton's still out there running, so he has to come in soon.
1: So we'll keep our eye on Ayrton Dare. Dave Wilson.
3: Well, you know, when Scott Dixon led those 15 laps here, that makes the fourth year in a row that Target Chip Ganassi has led a lap at the Indianapolis 500.
1: And, of course, that team has had so much success here. It looked like Thomas Schechter was on his way to winning this race as a rookie, Dave.
3: Last 85
1: year,
3: laps
1: led 85 laps before crashing out, very similar to the incident that, of course, in 1994 took Emerson Fittipaldi out of the running for his third win here at the Speedway. So here's the way the top 10 shakes out right now. Michael Andretti is your leader. Ayrton Dari is second. Tony Kanaan is third. Jimmy Vassar is fourth. Robbie Gordon is fifth. Elio Castroneves is sixth. Tony Renna is seventh. Richie Hearn is eighth. Thomas Schechter is ninth, and Al Unser Jr., there's a little Al. And Davey, he's always a threat on the racetrack, man, here at the Indianapolis Motor Speedway.
7: You can never count that guy. He's won this thing twice. He's been tough. He's won more IndyCar races. And I think him and Michael are the two top guys, active drivers, IndyCars, to win races. And he is awesome at this racetrack. When it comes time to qualifying, he's not always the best. When it comes time to race, watch out.
1: But it is interesting to note, Davey, however, we have three different fuel strategies working right now. We have three different sets where guys are separated by 10, 7, and then, you know, several laps. But, for example, Michael Andretti pitted 10 laps into the race. So it has been 28 laps since his last pit stop. He's got to be considering coming in soon as well.
7: Well, you'd think so, but when you look at Ayrton Dari, he still has not pitted, and it's 38 laps. That's the fuel mileage I want.
1: So Jimmy Kite, we're now being told, pulling into the pits. Jimmy Kite had worked his way from his 32nd spot on the grid up to 8th place, make that 9th place. So Jimmy Kite now in the PDM Racing pit. We're watching his stop occur here from the Pagoda, the Bombardier Pagoda. Once again, we're 104 feet above the yard of bricks. Jimmy Kite in for what appears to be routine service. The number 18 machine, and he is down, and I thought for a second he may have stalled it. He did not. He is back underway. So Jimmy Kite back underway. Donald Davidson.
0: Just mention of Al Unser Jr. This is going to surprise a lot of listeners. Al Unser Jr. is the oldest driver in the race. I think he's the only person that we've ever had who has been both the youngest driver in the race, as he was in 83, and now the oldest.
1: How about that?
0: That's a shocker.
1: I did not
0: it?
1: Realize that. Yeah. When Ari Leyendijk, though, decided to withdraw from the Monon ride, that, I guess, is the case. Now we watch the leaders as we see Michael Andretti. He is going to make his way across the yard of bricks. He makes his way around the 14 car of A.J. Foyt the fourth, and we've got in the pit Ayrton Dari. Jim Murphy is there.
5: Ayrton Dari finally on lap 40, making his way into the attention of the Conseco A.J. Foyt crew. They're going to go over the wall. A little bit of a bobble on the left rear. They don't get the nut off cleanly. Now they're going to go ahead and get things under control. Some trouble getting the fuel hose in. The fueler now finally, 11 seconds in, they finally begin to deliver fuel. This is not going good for them. However, they've had a tremendous run on fuel economy. Now it's full. Take him off the jack. On his way. 20.8. That isn't going to cut it.
1: Boy, Davey, that's a long stop.
7: You know, it's back to the old, that particular pit crew is a third car for A.J. Foyt. He brought guys in the first time they worked at their tent, the first time they worked for Foyt. They haven't done this week in, week out, and it shows on race day.
1: I'm curious, when you're in the car, when you're the driver and you come in for your service, how frustrating is it once you get past that 10 or 11 second mark?
7: Oh, especially when you're running second place in the Indy 500. It's very, very frustrating. So too bad for Ayrton, but you know what? They had to take a gamble. He started in the back. It looked good for him running second, but you got to remember, he was completely out of sequence. It's going to put him back in the field. And now we'll just have to see how it plays out at the end.
1: Well, we want to remind you of the drivers that are out of this race. Shiggy Hattori, the car being tended to in the garage area, as is Felipe Giafone. Felipe Giafone currently being shown 33rd, and it looks like it's going to be a bad day for Felipe Giafone if the Monon team cannot get that car fixed and back onto this racetrack. Billy Boat had an incident with a blown engine, the Pedego Chevrolet number 98 machine. Sarah Fisher also apparently had an engine let go, and she wound up in the wall in turn three. We are happy to report that she is okay. We hope to talk with Sarah shortly. And Shige Hattori, he is off the track, and the car is being worked on in the garage area. He is shown in 30th place. Michael Andretti continues to lead the Indianapolis 500-mile race.
12: Just joining us? Then let's get you up to date on all of today's IndyCar Series action. It's time for the whip.
1: With 46 laps complete in the 87th Indianapolis 500, Michael Andretti is your leader. Tony Kanaan runs second. Jimmy Vassar is third. Elio Castroneves is fourth. Thomas Schechter is fifth. Tony Renna sixth. Gilles DeFerrin seventh. Richie Hearn runs eighth. Tor Takagi is ninth. And Sam Hornish Jr. is 10th.
3: We've had two yellow flags, one for Billy Boat when he lost an engine, and also for Sarah Fisher when she lost an engine and crashed in turn three. Out of the race, Billy Boat, Felipe Giafone, and Sarah Fisher.
1: Big gainers on the day. Jimmy Kite from 32nd to 9th. Ayrton Dari from 33rd to 2nd. Richie Hearn running as high as 8th today, starting in 28th place. J.
13: Jimmy Vassar currently runs third. He started 27th. Al Jr. in the top 10 after starting 17th. Big losers on the day. Giafone starting 16th. Down to 32nd. And Scott Dixon ran as high as 4th, even led the race. He's currently running in 26th place.
5: A.J. Foyt Jr. is into the pits for normal service, but his day has been anything but normal. He's had problems with the radio. They've had problems talking with the crew. Meanwhile, his teammate Aaron Dare has been getting great fuel mileage up here on the north end.
14: Jimmy Vassar has been our man on the move, starting 27th, and he's all the way up to third. We expect him to be pitting within two laps.
10: Michael Andretti, the story on the front end of the pit lane, making his 14th start at Indianapolis after coming from the 13th position to lead. Michael Andretti expected to make his second pit stop of the day. We're one quarter into the Indianapolis 500.
1: You're right, Chris. We're nearing the quarter post. 48 laps are complete. 50 will mark one quarter point of the race. Davey Hamilton, your impressions up to this point?
7: Well, I think it's been a great race. There hasn't been very many yellows. Just unfortunately, a couple early on. It's been close race. We just seen nine cars side by side, nose to tail, four wide going down the front straightaway, so it's been competitive.
1: The best description of what we just saw, it looked like the U.S. Air Force Thunderbirds in one of those formations that they do with
7: awesome.
1: All of these cars down the front straight. Jim Murphy, let's check in with him.
5: A.J. Foyt, the fourth, is sitting in the pits. The engine has come off. His helmet is off. He's still in the car. That's an awkward position to be in. The problem is related to his radios. A.J. just told him and yelled over, look, you're going so slow, you're going to get hit. You're not listening to me. So the problem is they're working right now with his radio. They're not going to let him back out till it's fixed.
1: So 19-year-old A.J. Foyt, the fourth, is off of the track. We see Michael Andretti, the leader, is off of the racetrack. Tony Kanaan, his teammate, will pick up the lead. We'll go to the front of the pack. Michael Andretti moves now towards Adam Alexander.
10: It's going to be Michael Andretti's second stop of the afternoon. He last came in at lap 10. We're starting to get a gauge on the fuel mileage. Michael Andretti's second stop of the day going to come at lap 50. 40 laps on this load of fuel. There was one caution that he was able probably to pick up some fuel mileage on. Michael Andretti comes in, gets four tires. They are using fuel. 11.7 seconds to stop for Michael Andretti.
1: So a good stop for Michael Andretti. Tony Kanaan is also in, the Andretti Green Racing driver. We also see that Jacques Lazier is in his stall, the Team Menard driver, as now the Team Menard guys will go to work on the number two car. The Johns Manville bright blue machine now on its jacks, being tended to. Looks like a good stop. They will make a front wing adjustment. Jacques Lazier is in, and he is ready to pull away. No, now they're holding him. They're holding him because Vassar came in front. It cost him, Davey Hamilton, at least a couple of seconds.
7: Absolutely. Boy, that's the frustrating part. It's green flag conditions. You try to get in opposite of the guys in front of you and behind you, just like Michael Andretti and Tony Kanaan. They gave each other a break and did pit at the same time.
1: Kim Murphy, what about Vassar's stop? How good was it?
14: A 12.34 second stop for Jimmy Vassar. He had been experiencing some rear tire wear, getting noticeably looser on the track, but they hope that they have just remedied that by new tires and some fuel.
1: Okay, Kim, thanks very much. So we watched some of the stops taking place. Robbie Gordon was running as high as fourth, Davey Hamilton, just a few moments ago. We saw him running very slow on the track at some 201 miles an hour. He has stayed on the track, and right now Robbie Gordon is shown in 10th place, but it has been 41 laps since he stopped, and now we get the call from Chris Denary that Robbie Gordon is getting ready to pit. So Robbie Gordon makes his way slowly down pit lane, speed limit 60 miles an hour. Here we see him in the Andretti Green Archipelago sponsored machine, car number 27, as he makes his way now to Adam Alexander at the south end. We've got a problem in one.
13: We do have a problem in turn one coming out of the pits. Robbie Buell lost it as he was getting ready to come on the escape lane. Robbie Buell has spun it and is sitting on the infield grass trying to get out of the pit area.
1: So Robbie Buell on new tires has apparently spun the car out, exiting the pits. We are under yellow for the third time of the afternoon at the Indianapolis Motor Speedway. Back at the Indianapolis Motor Speedway under a caution for a third time of the afternoon. And, Davey, this caution, boy, you talk about advantageous. There are 14 guys on the track that are thinking they're lucky stars they hadn't pitted earlier.
7: They're happy guys. They were getting ready to pit. Their time was coming probably within the next lap. Thomas Schechter now being the leader, Casper Nevis, DeFerrin, so many guys are very happy. Here comes Sam Hornish.
1: Sam Hornish
7: pit lane right
1: Jr.
7: now.
1: Is on pit lane. Jim Murphy
7: the pits
1: is
7: are
1: there.
7: Closed.
5: Sam Hornish started 18th. He is up to 8th position. He's into the attention of the crew. All of a sudden, the engine has stalled. They're going to go ahead and get the engine refired. Now they're going to pull the fuel hose out. They're not even going to put him up on the jacks.
10: And the pits appear to be closed as well, so trouble is going to compound for him. They can't get the engine refired. You can hear him trying to get it in gear, and once again it stalls. Sam Harness Jr., the crowd now comes to its feet. They are roaring, now trying to get the starter once again engaged. Sam Harness had a good day going. This is not what he needed. And now the starter will not fire. The starter itself appears to be malfunctioning. Trouble of all matter for Sam Harness Jr. One more time, they're going to try it, and maybe it'll go. Yes, it does.
11: So Sam Harness Jr., boy, a disastrous stop for the Pennzoil Panther team. First, they come in with the pits closed. Don't know if Sam was completely out of fuel, but it did not appear they put any fuel in the car.
7: That's what happened. They did put fuel in the car, but if you are out of fuel and the pits are closed, they will allow you to come in, put fuel in the car only. That's why you see no tire change.
11: Right.
7: So Sam still penalizes himself by having to come back in, complete the fuel stop, and put tires on his car.
11: But he gets out before the field comes back around, so he does not lose a lap. Yeah, so Sam Harness Jr., boy, I'm sure they're hoping they got that one out of the way. Now we see other drivers with the pits remain closed. Tony Renna, for example, is in. Adam Alexander is there.
10: Well, Tony Renna, Mike, the last time he came down the pit lane was lap 10. He stretched it as far as he could, but he's going to be in the same situation that Sam Harness Jr. was, and that is simply that he could not stretch it far enough. He comes down. It looked like they put some fuel in the tank. Now he's going to go back out, and I would expect he'll come down for full service when pit road opens and all the other cars make their stops here right around lap 57 or 58.
11: Now we see the 52 of Buddy Rice also in and out, and you see the IndyCar Series officials down there telling them essentially how much time they can have to do the splash and go, because as Renna was in, they had an official leaning over the car basically saying, that's it, boys, get it out of here. That's all the time you get.
7: They only give you a splash of fuel, get back out there. They're penalizing themselves by having to go to the back of the pack, come back around and have them do a full pit stop again. So, unfortunately for those guys, they didn't cut it too close. Just the yellow came out at the wrong time for them.
11: So the pits are soon to be open with 56 laps complete at the Indianapolis Motor Speedway. We pause 10 seconds for station identification. This is the Indianapolis Motor Speedway Radio Network. Back at the Indianapolis Motor Speedway, our leader Thomas Schechter is in and out. Let's go to Adam Alexander.
10: 11.8 seconds stop for Thomas Schechter, joining him on the front end of the pit lane. Elio Castroneves and Gilles Defferre, and of course those are teammates of Team Penske. Dan Weldon made a pit stop. Also, Scott Dixon was on the pit lane. Scott Sharp was in, along with Kenny Brack, and Tony Renna also made his way back down pit road. Michael Andretti, Tony Kanaan, and Robbie Gordon, all who pitted just over lap 50, stayed on the racetrack to the midsection of pit road and Kim Morris.
15: Alex Barron was in. They took a half turn out of the front wing on the Meyer G-Force. He has made some gains on this field, starting way back at 25th and making his way all the way up to 9th. He is subbing for Ari Leyendijk Jr., but a lengthy stop for Alex Barron, 14.36 seconds to Jim Murphy.
10: Sam Harness Jr. came back in to complete the stop. Now that the pits were open, they did the full load of fuel and the four tires. This time it went cleanly in 11.2 seconds, but the loss of position happened under yellow. The damage is already done.
11: Shiggy Hattori's car, the number 5 machine, the Epson-sponsored Foyt Racing machine, being pushed back to the garage area. It appears that Shiggy Hattori's day could be done. Indy, Indianapolis 500, IndyCar, and the Indy Racing League are trademarks owned and licensed by the Indianapolis Motor Speedway Corporation. Any rebroadcast, reproduction, or the use of information and descriptions contained in this broadcast without the written consent of the Indianapolis Motor Speedway Radio Network is prohibited. 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Still under yellow, 58 laps soon to be shown complete here, and make that 57, I guess, we are now showing complete. I want to say welcome to all of you listening to us today in Joliet, Illinois on WJOLAM, and now we are being shown 58 complete. Conway, Arkansas on KASR-FM, in Bern, Indiana on WZBD-FM, Albuquerque, New Mexico, you're listening to us on KDEF-AM, and in Defiance, Ohio, the hometown of Sam Harness Jr., on WZOM-FM. And greetings to a worldwide to our shortwave listeners over the facilities of the LaCie Broadcasting Network. Now let's go to Howdy Bell. He's standing by at the hospital.
16: Here at the Clarion Emergency Medical Center, we're standing with Sarah Fisher. She's just come out of this medical center here. Sarah, first of all, how are you?
17: Oh, I'm fine. I just bruised my foot a little bit. But, I mean, it's just really disappointing. I mean, you're going into a corner and a motor lets go, and, you know, there's not a whole lot you can do, and it's really difficult for us because the guys have worked extremely hard. They haven't just had, you know, 8 to 10 hour days. They've had 16 hour days in putting this new car together, and, you know, with the money that we've gotten from GMAC and AOL, we'll at least be able to go to Texas.
16: Well, at least you're going to be able to run the rest of the year. And, you know, we had this conversation here last year, and I, frankly, I don't want to talk to you here again, young lady.
17: Well, at least we finished last year. We didn't have a radio, so all the pit stop strategy was from me. But at least we got to finish last year.
16: All right. Thank you so much. All right, there you have it, Sarah Fisher.
1: Okay, howdy. And as Donald Davidson alluded to a bit earlier, right now she is being shown in 31st place. If nothing changes, three of her first four finishes at Indianapolis will find her in 31st place. Now let's go to Jim Murphy. He's got one of the team owners of Sarah's team, Dennis Reinbold.
5: Dennis Reinbold down here. The topic is going to be Robbie Buell rather than Sarah Fisher. Robbie had that mishap out there, Dennis, but he's back underway. Can you tell us, first of all, what happened? Did Robbie tell you anything on the radio?
18: Well, we were hustling as much as possible to get out of the pits, and I think he just spun on the pit entry road down there. That's all he would say. I don't know if there was a miss involved or something like that in the motor, but he complained a little bit about that. But now he's running. It looks to be okay.
5: No damage to the car?
18: No, the car's fine. The other car, unfortunately, Sarah's is not, and just a motor snap there without any warning, which is very upsetting and costly.
5: That's Dennis Reinbold, team owner of the Purex Dryer and Reinbold Dallara of Robbie Buell.
1: Let's give you a full field rundown now, showing 59 laps complete for our leader, Michael Andretti, who is back out in front. Elio Castroneves runs second. Thomas Schechter is third. Gilles DeFerrin is fourth. Tor Takagi runs in fifth place. Scott Sharp is sixth. Allenser Jr., his Kelly Racing teammate, is seventh. Dan Weldon runs eighth. Alex Barron is ninth, and Roger Yasukawa is 10th. Tony Renna shown in 11th place. Scott Dixon is 12th. Greg Gray is 13th. Sam Hornish Jr. is 14th, Buddy Rice 15th, Kenny Breck 16th, Tony Kanaan 17th, Jimmy Vassar runs 18th, Richie Hearn is 19th, Buddy Lazier runs 20th, Robbie Gordon is 21st, Ayrton Dari, after that great run to the top, has now dropped back to 22nd place, Vitor Mira is 23rd, Jacques Lazier is 24th, Shinji Nakano is 25th, Jimmy Kite runs in 26th place, Robbie McGee is 27th, Robbie Buell is 28th, A.J. Foyt the 4th is 29th, the following cars out of the race, shown in 30th place, Shiggy Hattori, 31st place, Sarah Fisher, 32nd, Billy Boat, and 33rd, we have Felipe Giafone, and we're going to try to get an update and find out the status of that car, the fuel system being replaced on the Hollywood Monon Racing Machine here at Indianapolis, where it is noon, and we have 60 laps soon to be completed, Donald Davidson, in the Indianapolis 500. First, an observation from Dave Wilson.
3: Well, you know, this place is so special, and it just treats people so differently. When Billy Boat made the race this year without having to sit on the buttle, well, he felt like he was going to change his name to William Yacht. I mean, he felt so great, and then here he is with an engine problem. Boom, he's out. But Sam Hornish Jr. is two-time defending champion, but this place has him spooked, and he's talked about that because every year there's been a mistake that has hurt him, and again this year it hasn't set him out of the race, but it certainly has set him back.
1: You are right, though, and Davey, that's a situation where a track begins to get into somebody's head where after a while they feel like they can't perform well here.
7: Well, everybody has their track they like and they dislike, and they have good luck on and they don't. This track here, a lot of people love it, but don't do well here. Some people love Phoenix, but don't do well there. So it just depends on your luck, how you like the track, and how you perform there.
1: Let's go to Adam Alexander. He has an update on the 99 winner, Kenny Breck.
10: Yeah, Steve Dixon is the team manager. Steve, it looked like there was an extended stop on pit road here under the caution. Tell us what happened.
19: Kenny had some trouble getting in first gear, and we're just going to have to see if we can work with it. He's still going okay, so we'll make an adjustment and try to get out of the pits next time.
10: It's not easy to get around this place without first gear. That's what Kenny Breck is faced with for the final 140-some laps.
1: 61 laps are being shown complete. Michael Andretti, the leader in one.
13: Michael Andretti leads the way. Castroneves, then Schechter. Big battle for fourth. DeFerrin and Takagi going after each other. DeFerrin will hang on to the spot in turn two.
10: There's a lap car of Shinji Nakano in between the top two. Castroneves is in second, but he's third in line. And Michael Andretti leading his final Indianapolis 500.
13: Elio Castroneves going to try to make quick work of that lap car. He does, as does Thomas Schechter. We go to turn two. Give him lead.
10: We've had two cars hit the wall.
7: Lazier.
10: Had one come to the inside. One of them, we believe, is Richie Hearn's number 99 car. And Jacques Lazier, one of the Menard cars, has come to the inside. I believe Hearn hit first. He hit the outside wall. And then Lazier, coming around, trying to avoid him, went inside. And he is halfway down the backstretch and out of our view. But he is up against the inside wall.
1: Wow. Well, Richie Hearn's car really took a lick, Davey Hamilton. The right side of that car is gone. That, of course, the machine that is owned by Roger Penske, as we watch the replay and try to find out what happened. Whoa, Richie Hearn, it looks like, was way out of the groove in two.
7: He just got way out of the groove. Actually, Jock, if he could have stayed off the brakes, he could have just went right on by. But,
1: yeah.
7: You know, you just never know what's happening in that situation. He just got high. Jock, yep. Oh, it's too bad for Jock. He could have stayed off the brakes and avoided that, but it's easier said than done.
1: Yep. A quick reaction by Jacques Lazier as he gets on the brakes, and it simply spins the car sideways, and it looks like he has made contact. Kevin Lee, we're trying to determine whether or not Jacques Lazier made heavy contact with the inside wall. Can you see if there's much damage to the car?
9: No, I can't see Jacques Lazier's car at all. It is out of my view. It is well down on the inside of the track, almost down to where you go under the track, the entrance to get you on the outside of the track. But I can tell you Richie Hearn has climbed out of the car. He is the vehicle we can see. Can't tell whether he's banged up or not, but the good news is that he is up and out of the car on his own power.
1: Okay, we also see that Jacques Lazier is out of the car. It looked like Richie Hearn was motioning to indicate that someone either got up underneath him or was responsible for his incident.
7: He definitely showed some disgust at somebody, but we really couldn't see. It didn't have an angle who that may have been or what happened. We just seen him get high.
1: Kim Morris has John Menard.
14: Standing by now with John Menard. Could you tell what happened there?
20: It was pretty hard to tell, but according to what Jacques said, perhaps Hearn checked up a little bit, and somehow they got together, and the rest is history.
14: To Jim Murphy.
5: Down here in the Richie Hearn pit with Daryl Sapi, did Richie get on the radio afterwards and let you know what happened out there?
21: No, he didn't. It just looked like he got in some traffic down there, and he got a little high, washed up into the wall.
5: Tough afternoon for you guys. You looks like you had a good run going.
21: Yeah, I think we were doing okay there for a while. We got up there, and we run with the same speed as the leaders, and we run okay, but...
5: That's one meant to be. End of the day for the Contour Racing Team.
1: Robbie Gordon back on pit lane. Adam Alexander is there for the stop.
10: The last time he made a pit stop, Mike, was lap 53 outside the top 15. They're going to come down, try to make sure this race car's handling as good as it can. As we head toward lap 63, fuel is in. He killed the engine. Now they're going to have to come from behind, restart the motor. Having some problems here is Robbie Gordon. He gestured with his hands asking what the problem was. Now they're looking at the back end of his Honda. Obviously, this happening under caution, it may not cost them very much. Now they get the car fired. Robbie Gordon pulls his Honda away, but he lost a couple of spots on the pit lane in the process. 27 seconds, the total time on the stop for Robbie Gordon.
1: So our fourth caution of the day flies at the Indianapolis Motor Speedway with 63 laps complete. Michael Andretti is the leader.
12: Covering your favorite drivers in the car and out of the car. It's time for 10 questions with Kim Morris.
1: Well, on the 25th anniversary of his first drive here at the Indianapolis 500, Kim Morris took some time to pose 10 questions to four-time 500 winner Rick Mears.
22: First car I ever bought was my mom and dad's car. It was a 65 Chevy Impala.
14: How much did you pay? Do you remember?
22: It was only $2,000 or $3,000 or something like that.
14: Have you ever received a speeding ticket?
22: Oh, absolutely not. Not one I didn't deserve.
14: Can I ask how fast you were going?
22: I never had any for really, really exceptionally fast speeds. Just always seemed kind of, you know, 5 or 10 over. That was kind of the mark I was usually in. But I've been pretty fortunate about the last 10, 15 years. I haven't had much in the way of tickets.
14: Your first job?
22: First job was at a motorcycle shop behind the parts counter. And I was in school, so I'd go down to the local Honda shop after school and worked there at selling parts and then on the weekends, and eventually got into racing motorcycles.
14: When you're not at the track, where would we find you?
22: Probably in my office, which is my garage, and that's where I spend most of the time, just tinkering in the garage, working on motorcycles or, you know, whatever.
14: I see a reoccurring theme here, motorcycles.
22: Yeah, I've always, you know, started out on motorcycles, and then that's when I was a teenager. Mom was afraid I was going to get hurt, so she's the one that got me in the cars. You know, she wanted something with a seat belt and a roll cage. She didn't realize it was leading to 200-mile-an-hour race car. So, but I've always played with the bikes off and on over the years, even though I, you know, started racing the cars. But I'm into more of slowing down now on the bikes, more of the Harley range, not the hot rod range, just kind of cruising.
14: If we played word association and I said Indianapolis, what would you say?
22: Fortunate. Very fortunate.
14: Favorite sport besides racing?
22: More racing.
1: That's exactly what you'd expect from the four-time winner, Rick Mears. He's one of the all-time greats. And speaking of all-time greats, Mario Andretti's standing by with Adam Alexander to comment on Michael Andretti's run up to this point. Adam, his boy's leading.
9: Yeah, there's no doubt about it. Mario, your son's out in front. How difficult are the middle stages of the Indy 500 when you're out in the lead?
4: Well, obviously, it's a long way to go, so, you know, anything can happen. And you just try to play the strategy. The fuel situation is critical, and because obviously less fuel you have to put in, a better chance of getting track position. So everything plays, and right now we're hoping for the best.
9: That's Mario Andretti as we go back to green on the racetrack.
1: On the restart, Elio Castroneves tried to make the move down low on Michael Andretti. They're heading down the back straight. Mark James, they'll be in your sight here soon.
13: We see the leader headed down the back straightaway. Michael Andretti with a big lead. Elio Castroneves pulls up behind him. Now Scheckter's going to make the move on Castroneves. He gets him down low into turn number three. Thomas Scheckter takes second place.
11: Here's Michael Andretti in the short shoot. Schechter's in second place. He's a good 15 car lengths behind. He got behind Elio Castroneves, who's followed by his teammate, Gilles DeFerrin.
1: Boy, keep your eye on Thomas Scheckter as he made a nice move on Castroneves. But as he does that, Michael Andretti, Jerry Baker, has opened up a nice lead.
3: Indeed he has, and I'll tell you the truth. Castroneves may have lost that lead in turn two, though it didn't happen until turn four. He got right up on the rear of Andretti, couldn't get the pass made of in turn two right now.
9: It's probably 20 or 25 car lengths, the advantage for Michael Andretti before you go back to Thomas Scheckter and then Elio Castroneves. Andretti out in front heading towards three.
13: Scheckter starting to reel him in a little bit. Elio Castroneves trying to get up on the rear wing of Scheckter. Leader already in turn number four.
11: Scheckter is on rails. He is only three car lengths behind right now. Michael Andretti, he has him in his sights down the straightaway.
1: Thomas Scheckter at 85 laps 1 year ago. He goes to the inside. They're side by side across the yard of Rick. Scheckter makes the move in one.
3: He will get the move made on the inside. So it's Scheckter right in front with Andretti running second. Castroneves third. They head third in the southeast corner of the track.
9: And Thomas Scheckter is starting to stretch it out. He's 10 or 15 car lengths in front of Michael Andretti with Castroneves and her third heading towards three.
13: Thomas Scheckter already setting up for turn number three. Team Penske all over Michael Andretti. Elio Castroneves takes the peak down low. He'll make the pass. Here comes Gilles DeFerrin.
11: Scheckter, the red and white target car, has the lead and now in his sights. Marlboro Penske car, and that's Elio Castroneves, but a big lead by Scheckter.
1: Boy, Thomas Scheckter right now is on the gas as he crosses the line here. 222.517, and Jerry Baker still about 20 car lengths. He has him out in front of Elio.
3: And keep looking back a little further, Mike. Gilles DeFerrin is also going to come into play as he heads into that second corner.
9: Not too far behind Michael Andretti. It's still Thomas Scheckter out in front, though.
13: And it's turn number one, it's Thomas, or turn number three, it's Thomas Scheckter in first place. Elio Castroneves starting to reel him in.
11: Here comes Thomas Scheckter. He's down along the white line, middle of the track. Castroneves about 15 car lengths behind, then about another 20 car lengths. It's Michael Andretti.
1: Scheckter and Castroneves beginning to pull away from Andretti, DeFerrin, Takagi, and Dan Weldon. They're in turn number one.
3: Got a little lead out there in front right now. The battle's going to be back in another couple of spots with Andretti and DeFerrin going after each other. Out in front it is still Scheckter in turn two.
9: Thomas Scheckter led 85 laps last year. He's safely out in front today going into turn three.
13: Elio Castroneves has it down to about seven car lengths as they set up for turn number three. There goes Scheckter. There goes Castroneves. Then Michael Andretti, Gilles DeFerrin. They round out the top four.
11: Thomas Scheckter started 12th. He has about a four-car length lead on Castroneves. On the last lap, Castroneves making up some distance.
1: So we watch the leaders, and Davey Hamilton, the Target Chip Ganassi Racing crew, had to be kicking themselves a little bit after that last round of pit stops as Scheckter went from first to fourth during that round of stops. But boy, he has raced himself right back to the top.
7: That car is awesome. It didn't take them very long to get that back up front. But remember Thomas Scheckter, he's had problems with leading races and having incidents. So let's just hope that he can keep it out of the hard wall and continue on in the front.
1: Felipe Giafone was the first car out of today's race. He is shown in 33rd place. We have speculated he might return. Chuck Marlowe, it looks like Felipe Giafone's day is done.
2: Felipe, you just had to bail out of this race much too soon, and I know that's an extreme disappointment to you.
6: Yeah, it's pretty frustrating. I mean, getting out of the race, you know, be the first one to be out of the race, I don't feel good at all, you know, after a month practicing and I thought I had a really good car for the race, you know. Unfortunately, we had an electronical problem or something like this.
2: It was one of these kind of problems that just couldn't be corrected. Is that right?
6: Yeah, I mean, we never had a problem like this, you know, the whole season so far, and it just had to happen in the wrong time, you know.
2: Okay, Philippe, thank you very kindly. Mike?
1: Well, the action on the track, we just saw Vitor Mira make a move down the front straight that was, you talk about classic threading the needle, Davey. I'm not sure I ever saw a driver do that before.
7: These guys are racing hard. Look, coming off four. I mean, it's some close race coming off four. Back down, I think this is a... This is for the lead right here.
1: Boy,
7: that is actually a Scott Dixon and Tony Renna running tire. I mean, these guys, there's racing everywhere you look. It's awesome.
1: Vitor Mira made a move to get in between Buddy Rice and Buddy Lazier that was unbelievable. Alan Sir Jr. is in his pit here with 73 laps complete. Let's go to Jim Murphy.
10: Got a flat tire bringing him in unexpectedly, but they'll do an 8.5-second routine service to get the two-time champion back out there.
1: So Al Unser Jr. will try to beat the cars out. He's not going to do it. He's going to lose a lap here as we see Thomas Schechter and Elio Castroneves streak past him as Al is still on the warm-up lane trying to get back out. We are coming up on 75 laps complete, so let's give you a full field rundown. Leaders next time by will complete 75. Thomas Schechter is your leader. Elio Castroneves runs second. Michael Andretti has dropped back to third. Gilles DeFerrin is fourth. Tora Takagi is fifth. Dan Weldon is sixth. Scott Sharp is seventh. Alex Barron is eighth. Tony Renna is ninth. And Scott Dixon is 10th. Greg Gray runs 11th. Roger Yasukawa is 12th. Tony Kanaan is 13th. Sam Hornish Jr. is 14th. And Kenny Breck is 15th. Jimmy Vassar runs 16th. Robbie Gordon is 17th. Ayrton Dari is 18th. Vitor Mira is 19th. Buddy Rice is 20th. Buddy Lazier, 21st. Allenser Jr., 22nd. Shinji Nakano, 23rd. Jimmy Kite is 24th. Robbie McGee runs 25th. Robbie Buell is 26th. A.J. Foyt, the 4th, is 27th. Out of the race in 28th place, Richie Hearn, Jack Lazier shown in 29th place, also out of the race. Shinga Hattori in 30th place out of the race. Sarah Fisher out in 31st. Billy Boat out in 32nd. Felipe Giafone, the first driver out in 33rd place. Let's go to Howdy Bell.
16: Thank you very much, Mike King. We are here at the Clarion Emergency Medical Center with driver Richie Hearn, who has gone out of the race. You've come out of the center. How are you, sir?
0: I'm fine. It wasn't that big of a hit, but, you know, I'm just, you know, really disappointed.
16: What happened from your perspective?
0: You know, I think Dari kind of dove on me right at the last minute going into two, and, you know, I caught up in the gray, and that was it. I couldn't turn, I couldn't slow down, and then just, you know, ended up in the wall.
16: And how had your car been running up to that point? Had you been just gaining some spots?
0: My car was running okay. It wasn't great. It wasn't bad. And, you know, we were running, you know, by myself, I was running okay, but I was struggling in traffic, so we were still working on the car, and, you know, it's a long day, and I'm just disappointed it happened like this.
16: Well, the main thing is you are okay, and we'll see you the rest of the season, hopefully, somewhere.
0: Well, we'll see. Thanks.
16: Thank you. That's Richie Hearn, everybody.
1: So Richie Hearn out of the race, and he will be credited with a 28th place finish here today at the Indianapolis Motor Speedway. Well, I tell you, Donald Davidson, his first time here, he finished third place, but he just hasn't been able to refine the magic since coming back to the Speedway.
8: Well, actually, it wasn't until 2000 that he was either in the race again. It's been a very unusual career. Third in 96. He thought he should have won Rookie of the Year, but Tony Stewart got the award. He wasn't back again until the year 2000, and he was 27th in that one, and then he was not in the race again until last year, and he finished sixth for Sam Schmidt.
1: Well, we are watching now the speed charts, and interestingly enough, the leaders are running 223 miles an hour. Dave Wilson, we just saw last time by Greg Gray turn a lap at 226 miles an hour.
3: With that unique combination, there he is right there, man, the only G-Force Honda in the field. And again, that team, that's a brand new, not a brand new team, they debuted in Japan at Motegi, but that's a team that every member of that team has either won the Indianapolis 500 or won a league championship. So there's a lot of experience. And of course, Greg Gray can stand on the throttle.
1: So Greg Gray, who started 14th, had improved himself. He had gotten himself into the top 7 or 8, dropped back a bit, but now Greg Gray, very, very racy Davey Hamilton, turning laps at over 225 miles an hour, and he is much quicker than every other car on the track right now.
7: That's pretty impressive, and actually two-thirds of the way through their pit stop run. That means the tires are getting wore out, and still the great speeds that they're running.
1: Donald Davidson.
8: The human interest story about Greg Ray, of course, that he's carrying the number 13. We haven't had that since 1914. There's only been one other 13 in the race, and that was 89 years ago.
1: 89 years. And Greg, even though he told us this morning he does not laugh in the face of superstition, he is not a superstitious driver. Well, one of the many celebrities visiting us here today at the Indianapolis Motor Speedway, singer Wynonna, and I think she's standing by. And boy, I tell you, Kim, the pits, that's a tough place for a singer to be, especially once the race has started. The acoustics are not real good.
14: I was going to say, you know, concerts are very loud, but this is definitely louder.
15: This is way past threshold.
14: Did Ashley get you involved in this war?
15: Well, now that Daria's in the family, it only makes sense, but I get it now. Now that I've been in the parade, I did the parade wave, I went around in my Harley at the track day before yesterday, I'm out of my mind.
14: We're happy to have you here.
15: I'm having a blast, thank you. God bless America, man.
14: That's Wynonna Judd from Pit Road.
1: So Wynonna seems to be enjoying herself downstairs at her first Indianapolis 500-mile race, and that's an interesting comment, Dave. She gets it now.
3: She definitely gets it.
1: You know,
3: a lot of people get caught up in their own little world and they don't realize what a fantastic event the Indianapolis 500 is here at the Speedway. Once you get here and you see what's going on, if you didn't get it then, well, you must have a head as thick as a brick.
1: Thomas Schechter working now on a 1.5-second lead as we near the halfway point of the 87th Indianapolis 500, Donald Davidson.
17: Somebody to watch is Scott Dixon, who was a lap down at one point after running out of fuel. He's now in ninth place, and he's running laps at, well, almost 2:26. His last lap was 2:25.9.
1: Three wide down the front straight. On the inside is Scott Sharp. In the middle, Dan Weldon. On the outside, A.J. Foer, bank in front of you.
18: I tell you, Foyt's been a player in almost every close incident we've had, Mike. I don't know what's going to happen, but Sharp is going to try to get around him in turn two.
9: And now Scott Sharp is trying to negotiate the slower car of A.J. Foyt Jr., or the fourth, rather, as they head down the backstretch. He'll duck inside, and he'll try to make the pass going into three.
13: They are side by side at the entrance to three. The big winner in that, Dan Weldon. He was able to get around Foyt at the entrance to turn number one. He blows right by him. A.J. has to lift a little bit to let the car of Scott Dixon get by him at four.
11: Guys, one of the cars to watch is Tony Kanaan. He started on the front row. He is really doing well. He just passes me in turn four. He has really moved up on the field here.
1: Tony Kanaan, last time by, turned a lap at nearly 228 miles an hour at 227.899. And Tony Kanaan, last time by, also over 227. And he has been on practically everyone's favorite list. As since we have arrived here today at the Speedway, everyone has been saying that Kanaan is one of the drivers to beat. As for an update on one of the drivers that will not win this year's race, Jacques Lazier's out. He's with Chuck.
2: Okay, Jacques, just briefly, what happened and what's the status of the car?
23: The status of the car, I think we're going to try to make some repairs to it and head back out and see what we can do. Basically what happened, it looked like Richie Hearn got chopped off a little bit and just kind of did one of those classic chain reactions where everybody slammed on the brakes. I had a real good run coming in turn two and had to get out of it real hard right in the mid-corner. It was just enough to really upset the car and spin it around, but tried to sear it off the wall. It was just enough where it just snapped at the last second and came back, hit the wall. So I just feel really bad for everybody at Johns Manville Team and all. We've been working really hard this entire month, and we'll get back.
2: Okay, we'll keep our eye out for you. Thanks, Shaw.
1: It's Michael Andretti's final 500, and he talks about the one that got away here at the Brickyard.
24: Well, I mean, I think it should have won a lot of them, but, you know, but 92 was, there was a no question. I mean, there's no question that there was nobody in that race that could run with us. There was times in that race I was just thinking, this is too easy. Where is somebody? I'm going to have to race somebody sooner or later, and there was nobody around.
13: Michael Andretti, your leader that's dominated, is slowing down. That'll put Al Unser Jr. into the lead.
24: You know, that was definitely the year that we had it.
1: Don't know if we'll ever see a car quite as dominant as Michael Andretti was in 1992. Real heartbreak for real. And, of course, heartbreak turned to jubilation just a few laps later for Al Unser Jr. as he won his first 500 in terrifically cold conditions that day. I remember it well. Back at the Indianapolis Motor Speedway, I want to say welcome to all of you listening to us in Miami, Florida today on WRFX AM, in Edmonton, Alberta, Canada on CJCA AM, in Logansport, Indiana on WSAL AM, in Northeast Pennsylvania on WEYZ AM, and all of you listening to us down there in Marathon, Florida, hope you're having a nice warm day and listening to us on WFFG AM. We also want to say welcome to all of our armed forces serving in over 179 countries and territories, listening to the Indianapolis 500 on the American Forces Network. From Guantanamo Bay, Cuba, to South Korea, to Iceland, we hope you're enjoying the broadcast no matter where. You are keeping us free and safe. Thanks for all that you do. Team Green getting set to set up here. It looks like the 11, no, make it the 7 car, Michael Andretti, rolling slowly towards his pit, keeping it under that 60-mile-an-hour pit speed. Adam Alexander is there to call the Michael Andretti stop.
10: Last time they made a pit stop, Mike, it was under green at lap 50. This one will be under green as well. It comes at lap 91. He started to drift back after leading on this most recent caution flag. The reason why his tires were going away, he's got four fresh fire stones. They're about to pull the fire of the gas hose away. They do. He's gone. 13.4 seconds to the stop for Michael Andretti at lap 91.
1: We near the halfway point of this race, and Davey, we are seeing two very different stories in terms of fuel mileage. The Scott Dixon Toyota Power G-Force seems to only be going about 30 laps before he's having to come in. We've got a four-wide race in the front straight. Sam Hornish Jr. getting past the 9 car of Scott Dixon there in one.
18: That is familiar Sam Hornish driving. He has gotten around the 9 car of Dixon. Sam Hornish picks up the spot in the second car.
9: And they're single file now as they come around. One more pass a little farther back as Kenny Brick makes a move as they head down the back stretch.
13: Sam Hornish Jr. makes that long run down the back straightaway, starting to stretch it out a bit on Dixon, as we mentioned, four wide into one, sorted themselves out a bit in two. We see coming up, leading the rear of that pack.
1: Problem in turn number one. Problem in turn number one.
18: Is somebody up against the outside wall? I believe you can see it in turn two.
9: It is Robbie McGee, who is slow. He is still on the course, still in the groove heading down to the back stretch, but running just barely half speed, and he actually appears to be picking up momentum and getting back up close to speed as they head towards turn three. Maybe Mark James can see him coming by him right now.
13: His car is indeed somewhat back up to speed. He is indeed well off the pace, and we expect him to set up maybe for the pit entrance in turn number four. Robbie McGee is in turn four.
1: Robbie McGee is in turn four. He is staying out in the middle of the track. I have never seen in my 3 years here more close calls here in turn four. And Michael Andretti's car down the front straightaway, guys, sounds horrible.
13: Oh, my goodness. Michael Andretti pulls to the inside, and Jerry Baker, Michael Andretti's car is having a big problem.
18: He has a big problem, Mike. And let me back up for a moment. I don't think McGee hit the outside wall. There's no mark up there, but he sure did slow down. It looks like maybe now that Michael is trying to find some speed over in the second corner.
9: He is back up to speed as he came around turn number two. He's heading down to the back stretch, running with traffic now. So maybe Michael doesn't have a serious problem at this point. We'll have to follow that.
13: He appears to be back up to speed in front of us in turn three. Greg Ray is setting up, and Greg Ray leading Michael Andretti through turn number three.
1: Okay, let's go now to the pits. It looks like the 10 car of Thomas Schechter will be in. Kim Morris is there.
14: Thomas Schechter, the leader of this race, rolls to a stop directly in front of me. His teammate Scott Dixon just had a 9.5 stop a few laps ago. Thomas is taking on fuel and tires. We don't see any adjustments with this car. It's a 12.6 second stop from Thomas Schechter to Adam Alexander.
10: There's been problems reported with Michael Andretti. They're going to bring him back down the pit lane directly in front of him. His teammate Tony Kanaan coming in. This pit stop happening at lap 96. This would be routine service for Tony Kanaan. He last came down pit road at lap 51. Kanaan is away. Michael Andretti, however, a different story. He is pulled into his pit stall. They are going to look under the going to look at the engine. Major problems for Michael Andretti in his bid to win his first ever Indianapolis 500. So, he is sitting idle on the pit lane.
1: So Michael Andretti in his 14th and final Indianapolis 500 leads laps Donald Davidson, but will not see the twin checkers here again today, and will call it a career, it appears, without a 500 win on his resume.
17: Well, it looks as if the lap count for his laps led is going to be 426 without a victory. So he's three laps shy of Rick Mears, who won the race four times by our calculation.
1: My goodness. He led more than two full races here every lap, and yet never saw the checker flag. It's an unfortunate way for Michael Andretti's career to end, but yet he has had a storied career just the same. Out in front, Elio Castroneves and Gilles DeFerrin. Marlboro Team DePinski. Team Penske runs 1-2 at the 87th Indianapolis 500. It's Michael Andretti's Final 500, and we talk to Michael's dad, the legendary Mario Andretti. What would it mean to you to be able to embrace him in victory lane with the milk in his hand and the wreath around his neck and his final race? He goes out as a winner of the Indianapolis 500.
5: Oh, yeah. What did it say? That's when the cup runneth over. That's the only way you can put it. It would be the ultimate shining star for the family.
1: But unfortunately, Mario Andretti will not have that opportunity. It looks like Michael Andretti's 14th and final 500 is over. We hope to hear from Michael soon. He has climbed out of the Team 7-Eleven Big Gulp machine. And Michael Andretti right now being shown on the board in 26th place with 94 laps complete. 100 laps are complete here at Indianapolis. Here's your full field rundown. Jimmy Vassar is your leader. Thomas Schechter runs second. Elio Castroneves is third. And very quickly to let you know,

0: It's a shame because the 7-Eleven car ran really well. We were running right near the front of the had a shot of racing. But at least I could say that, I had a shot at winning my last race.
1: What has this month been like for you, Michael?
0: It's been incredible. It's been, in the end, it's just been really positive. And, I just thank everybody out there, all the supporters, all the fans. And I have fun this month up until right now.
1: On the entry list, he's listed from Nazareth, Pennsylvania, but the folks in Indianapolis have raced this like it was his home. Unfortunately, Michael Andretti going to be unable to see Victory Lane today.
2: Well, we have just been passed a note that apparently the number 19 machine, I believe that is the Argent Mortgage car of Jimmy Vassar, is being shown with an onboard fire. So Jimmy Vassar will try to pick him up on the race course and find out if that is the case. And there he is. Jerry Baker, he's heading towards you. He is showing some fluid out of the rear of the car and one.
3: Well, I don't see. Oh, there it is, Mike. Yes, just as he hit the apex, he's in the short chute, the 1/8 mile short chute. Kevin, can you see him at turn two right in front of you?
4: I'm not seeing anything at this point. No, actually, now I do. Yeah, I see smoke coming out of the back of the car. He is slow. He's still in the middle of the groove. We have a yellow, and nobody has much problem getting around him coming down the backstretch.
2: So the yellow flag flies yet again here at the Indianapolis Motor Speedway, this time for an apparent onboard fire or perhaps a blown engine, as we see fluid venting from the Jimmy Vassar machine. The smoke now coming from the car. And Jimmy Vassar will pull onto the pit entry lane in front of Mark James. And Mark, can you see the car now? Or let's go to Chris Denary. Chris, do you see him?
5: Yes, he is heading down pit road, and you can smell the odor as he passed here. Right when he was passing you there in the pagoda, you could see maybe a little bit of puff of a smoke, but at times we do see that. But you have the distinct odor that something let go when he was coming out of four.
2: Okay, Jim Murphy is in the Jimmy Vassar's pit as the 19 machine from the Ray Hall Letterman team pulls into its pit stall. Jim Murphy.
6: It is so eerily quiet as there is no noise coming from the back of that brilliant blue and white machine. Jimmy Vassar, the red, white, and blue stars on the helmet, sits very, very still. It's a quiet moment here in the pits, not what a race driver wants to hear. They're looking over the car very quickly. Nothing they could do. Wheel comes off. His day is over.
2: Well, we saw a couple of his crew members show the slash across the throat, if you will, to say, that's it, kill it, it's done, and it's unfortunate. But Jimmy Vassar, who had been running up front just four laps earlier, pulls into the pit, brings out the yellow. Apparently the engine expires in the number 19 Argent Mortgage Ray Hall Letterman machine. It is a Honda-powered Dallara, and Jimmy Vassar will climb from the car. Yet again, he will do no better today, it appears, than 21st place. And we will update you when we come back. It's the 87th Indianapolis 500. Thomas Schechter is the leader with 104 laps complete.
7: Time again for another race recap. That means it's time for the whip.
2: 105 laps being shown complete as the caution waves yet again here at the Indianapolis Motor Speedway. Thomas Schechter is your leader. Elio Castroneves runs second. Gilles DeFerrin is third. Tora Takagi is fourth. Dan Weldon is fifth. Tony Kanaan runs sixth, Scott Dixon is seventh, Tony Renna is eighth, Scott Sharp is ninth, and Alex Barron completes your top ten.
8: We have had nine lead changes among six different leaders so far today. Yellow lights, we're in our fifth one right now, the first for Billy Boat when he lost an engine. Sarah Fisher then lost an engine to bring out the second caution of the day. Robbie Buell spun coming out of the pits on cold tires to bring out the third one. Richie Hearn and Buddy Lazier tangled in turn two to bring out the fourth one. And Jimmy Vassar here, the fifth yellow light of the day. We've had eight cars out so far, including Billy Boat, Felipe Giafone, Sarah Fisher, Shiggy Hattori, Buddy Lazier, Richie Hearn, Michael Andretti, and now Jimmy Vassar.
9: Well, my list of strugglers includes some of the ones Dave Wilson just mentioned for you. Michael Andretti started 13th, led for a while, now out of the race. Jimmy Vassar started 27th, led lap 100. By lap 104, he's out of the race. Big gainer, Schechter from 10th to 1st. Perhaps the biggest gainer, Alex Barron from 25th all the way up to 9th. And how about the day Scott Dixon has had? Started 4th, he led, fell back to 26th. He's now worked his way back up to 7th place.
6: After a virtually trouble-free month, we've had much more attrition in the last mid-portion of the race than anybody expected. It's got the crews up and down the pit lane in the north end very, very nervous. When you've got teams like the most recent one of Jimmy Vassar going down, anybody is susceptible.
10: Well, Scott Dixon has made some gains on the field, but he may also be suffering a fuel pickup problem. We're following that. Thomas Schechter, during that last stop, they taped a patch on the cowling behind the air inlet to secure a loose piece of bodywork. The patch was about 4 inches by 12 inches. They hope that that has solved his problem, but we do expect Thomas to be coming back in again soon. Thomas Schechter, currently your leader of the Indy 500.
1: If you're going to win at Indianapolis, you have to be consistent. That has certainly been the case for Team Penske. Both cars started in the top 10. Elio Castroneves and Gil DeFerrin have had good pit stops all day long. And you look up at the board, 106 laps into this 200-lap event, Elio Castroneves running second, Gil DeFerrin running third. No doubt Team Penske in the middle stages of this race going to be a factor. They just hope to hang around and be there at the end as well.
2: Okay, Davey Hamilton, what have you seen so far in this race that impresses you that may impact the outcome?
11: Well, I think Sam Hornish Jr., you know, they're struggling with Chevrolet as far as power. But one thing I noticed, he runs qualifying speeds. The speed that he qualified, he runs at every lap in this race. That tells me he has a great handling race car. And if he can stay with the guys towards the end, you never know. He may be able to pull a good finish off for Chevrolet.
2: Brian Howard showing him the furled flag. One to go this time by, and we've got a problem in turn four. A car has spun in four, Kristen Airy.
5: It's Kenny Brack. He was weaving back and forth. He saved it. He went toward the inside wall as he exited out of four and did not hit a thing. But he spun. He almost did a 360. He may have, in fact, done that. And now he's heading down the front straightaway in front of you.
2: So Kenny Brack is back on it, but the yellow flag waves again here at the Indianapolis Motor Speedway. Back at the Indianapolis Motor Speedway, green flag flies, and Thomas Schechter leads Elio Castroneves into one.
3: He'll hang on to the lead, Mike, and he will be followed by Castroneves, DeFerrin, Takagi, and that's the way they'll make their way into turn two.
4: Thomas Schechter, followed by the two Penske cars, Elio Castroneves, and then Gil DeFerrin. Buddy Rice made a pass for position back in the pack a little bit.
9: Tony Kanaan made an unbelievable move on the restart. He blew by about three or four cars way out in front of Schechter, then Castroneves, then DeFerrin, but here comes Tony Kanaan.
5: It's about a 10-car length lead for Thomas Schechter. Castroneves is second, DeFerrin is third, and Tony Kanaan is flying in the 7-Eleven machine.
2: We'll keep our eye on Tony Kanaan. Jimmy Vassar led lap 100. Now he is out of the race. He is standing by with Jim Murphy.
6: Jimmy Vassar sits at the pit wall while they clean up the remains of the gearbox oil. What puts you out of the race?
12: I didn't hear a word you said.
6: What puts you out of the race there, Jimmy? This isn't where we wanted to talk to you.
12: Gearbox. Fifth gear blew up, and then, I think it blew out the side of the gearbox.
6: Any warning at all?
12: No, it just blew up. The only warning I had was that they said Kenny had lost first gear. Be careful. I hadn't had a problem with gearbox all day long, and it just fifth gear just blew up, and then I started running other gears. I think it must have been a piece that got tossed out the side of the case eventually.
6: Guys, I think it blew up.
2: Yeah, it sure did, and we learned something there. We've learned that Kenny Brack has lost first gear, so we'll keep that in mind. Hey, want to say welcome to all of you today in Jackson, Michigan, listening to us on WKHM AM in Fresno, California, and KFIG AM in Robinson, Illinois, on WTYE FM in Lynchburg, Virginia, on WBRG AM and in Cresco, Iowa, on KCZQ FM. We also want to send greetings from Indianapolis to the United States Sailors and Marines who are with us listening to the 87th 500 on the American Forces Network. Welcome aboard to the crews, all of our ships at sea as well. Great having you with us today, and we hope to see you back here at the track next year for the 88th Indianapolis 500. Chris Economaki is here with us. 111 laps. Make that 112 laps, Chris, are now complete. Thomas Schechter, once again, looking very good as the leader. Your mid-race observations.
13: Well, it's been a tremendous battle between the Japanese engine manufacturers, Toyota and Honda, with Toyota having the edge right now. The rookies, I think, have been standing out in today's competition. We've got three, Takagi, Weldon, and Tony Renna in the top 10, and Renna, a rookie, is the leading American in the race. The Americans have been taking each other out of the race. Richie Hearn drove into the wall, bounced off, and hit Jack Lazier, who was very upset, as one can understand. But I think the most important thing right now is Thomas Schechter is out front, and if he should win the race, it will be the first victory by a Jewish driver in the Indianapolis 500 in 55 years since Maury Rose won in 1948. Schechter's father was the first Jewish world driving champion many years ago, Jody Schechter.
2: Chris Economaki, thank you so much. We look forward to hearing your observations in our post-race show. So something to be on the lookout for. And Donald Davidson, certainly those are the bits and pieces trivia-wise that build the history of this event. And Thomas last year became the first driver from South Africa to make a start in the Indianapolis 500.
14: Absolutely. And Chris's comment about the rookies, you know, none of them are out of the race. We've got nine.
2: Wow.
14: The eight people that are out are all veterans. And we've got four former winners. They're still in. But the nine rookies, this was a very evenly matched bunch of rookies. Sometimes you'll have a couple that maybe, you know, are not quite up with the others, or you have a year where there is one that is outstanding. But at the moment, all nine are still running.
2: Top running rookie right now is Dan Weldon, who's being shown in fifth place. And you don't have to look very far to find the next one. That would be Tony Renna, who is being shown in eighth place. A little bit further down the list as we look, Scott Dixon, who is shown in 12th place. Davey Hamilton, let's see, what else do we have here?
11: We're looking at Tora Takagi,
2: who is running in sixth place. Let's take a look at the leaders. Elio Castroneves now is pulled within three, maybe four car lengths in turn one.
3: Well, I tell you, that's a battle, Mike. That's really going to be interesting to watch the rest of the way. Penske crew running two and three behind Checker in turn two.
4: Four cars have pulled away. Out front, Thomas Schechter, then Elio Castroneves, Gilbert Ferret, and Tony Kanaan in fourth as they head down the backstretch.
9: Tony Kanaan appears to be pulling up onto Ferret, lap by lap by lap. Elio Castroneves has pulled within about seven car lengths of Thomas Schechter as they enter the north end.
5: It is Schechter, Castroneves, DeFerrin, and Tony Kanaan, his teammate and team owner. Michael Andretti is out. Kanaan is in fourth.
2: So a battle shaping up out front as Thomas Schechter continues to lead the 87th Indy 500. We're once again pleased to have Keith Saroy, the CEO of Rallies and Checkers. And tell us a little bit about Checkers and Rallies. Now, I'm familiar with Rallies because it's located here in Indiana. Where would we find the Checkers restaurants?
15: You would find Checkers primarily in the southeast, Georgia, Florida, the Carolinas. And they're two similar concepts, double drive-through, hamburgers, fries, and shakes.
2: And I love the fries. I don't know what it is about the fries at Rallies, but I really like the fries. I think they're batter dipped or something.
15: They are indeed.
2: There's something that makes them a little bit different. So it's great to have you here, and you've never seen an Indy 500.
15: I have not live.
2: So I've got to assume you're really enjoying yourself from this standpoint. I mean, it's the world's greatest race. There's no denying that.
15: It's absolutely. I'm having the time of my life here. This is fabulous.
2: Keith Saroy. You know, Checkers and Rallies this year sponsoring the pit stop competition. Boy, we had a great one, too, Dave Wilson. We saw Red Bull Cheever Racing knock off clearly the favorite in Elio Castroneves in the final round, the Marlboro Team Penske crew. That was one of the best pit stop competitions we had seen here in years.
8: $30,000 they won out of the $80,000 purse.
2: Yep.
8: Congratulations to them, and maybe that'll help them get back on the lead lap.
2: A great crowd here today in Indianapolis at the Indianapolis Motor Speedway. It has been overcast throughout the day. Temperatures are in the mid-60s. And Donald Davidson, I'm curious, is this the first time in the history of the 500 that we have two American presidents on hand for the race?
14: Yes,
2: we have
14: Bill
2: Clinton and
14: George Bush,
2: George
14: the Elder.
2: Bush Senior, yes. Here the, with
14: the
2: us today.
14: Only other president that was ever on the grounds, a former president. We've never had a standing president. Gerald Ford was here in 1979. Other presidents that were on the grounds, Ronald Reagan was here in 1976 when he was running for the Republican nomination, which he didn't get. And then George Bush the Elder has been here before. He opened the Pan Am Games ceremony in 1987. A couple of comments here. Most of the leaders are running at laps at 222, 221. Dan Weldon, a couple of laps ago, did a 227. And then the other thing that is rather notable is the lack of attrition at the front end. In fact, the entire first four rows are still running. Michael Andretti, with his 13th place start, was actually the highest ranking person that's out of the race. And we've only got one car out of the sixth row. So out of the first 18, actually out of the first 19 starters, only two cars are out of the race. The attrition is in the back.
2: Well, Sam Hornish Jr. continues to run well. In fact, he has shown now in 13th place. He has been as high as fourth. Sam Hornish Jr., I believe, if I'm not mistaken, Davey Hamilton, the only driver with Chevy power running on the lead lap. Is
11: absolutely.
2: That correct?
11: As he looked, he had the fastest lap of that lap. He had a 224-mile-an-hour lap. The second quickest I see is like Schechter at a 223. So it goes to back what I was saying is he can back up his qualifying times lap after lap where nobody else has been able to really back up their qualifying time.
2: Well, let's find out the word from the Pennzoil Panther pit. Kevin Blanche, that team manager and crew chief, standing by with Jim Murphy.
6: Kevin Blanche is here, and after that miscue early on where you guys got caught out, had to come in for that double splash of fuel, you guys have had a good pace going. How is Sam feeling about the car?
16: Right now we're running real good, the Pennzoil Panther car. Really holding our own, and then a couple of times we got caught out there
17: has really hurt us a little bit, but we're making up ground, and we haven't done much to the car all day. We just need to get maybe one little break here late in the race, and I think we can give them a challenge for the lead.
6: You think you've got something for those Hondas and Toyotas? It's been a bit of a struggle all month, but you guys seem to have a burst of speed here lately.
17: Yeah, we're running same speeds as they are right now. We need a little break so we can make up some track ground on them. Because of that, we run out of fuel earlier, so we've made that up a little bit, so hopefully we'll get back up there.
6: That's Kevin Blanch.
2: We're watching the leader, Thomas Schechter. He and Elio Castroneves, they've cleared the lap car of Robbie McGee. They have also gotten past Shinji Nakano. So Schechter and Elio Castroneves trying to set sail now, and we'll keep our eye on Sam Hornish Jr. as well. 125 of 200 are complete here at Indianapolis. Let's give you a full field rundown. Thomas Schechter is your leader. Elio Castroneves runs second. Gilles DeFerrin is third. Tony Kanaan is fourth. Dan Weldon is fifth. Tor Takagi is sixth. Alex Barron runs seventh. Tony Renna is eighth. Robbie Gordon is ninth. And Scott Dixon is 10th. Scott Sharp is 11th. Greg Ray is 12th. Sam Hornish Jr. is 13th. Allenser Jr. 14th. Kenny Breck 15th. Roger Yasukawa is 16th. Ayrton Dari shown in 17th place. Buddy Rice 18th. Vitor Mira 19th. Buddy Lazier 20th. Jimmy Kite is 21st. Shinji Nakano is 22nd. Robbie McGee 23rd. Robbie Buell 24th. AJ Foyt the 4th is 25th. The following cars out of the race. Jimmy Vassar in 26th place. Michael Andretti in 27th place. Richie Hearn in 28th. Jacques Lazier in 29th. Shiggy Hattori in 30th.
11: Yellow.
2: Sarah Fisher is 31st. Oh. Billy Boat 32nd. Felipe Giafone 33rd. We have a yellow flag on the course. And let's see. We've got a car in. We've got a car in the wall off of turn number two. Kevin Lee, can you see that machine?
4: Ayrton Dare. Robbie Gordon was coming down low. They nearly collided. Robbie may have even went down in the grass into turn number two. He had to get out of the groove and well down below, well below that white line, maybe even touching the grass. Dare was up above him. He came out, hits the outside of the outer wall in turn number two. His car has come to a rest, heading down the backstretch.
2: So Ayrton Dare, who was running 17th in the Foyt Racing machine, is out of the car and is out of the 87th Indianapolis 500. We pause 10 seconds for station identification. This is the Indianapolis Motor Speedway Radio Network. So we're back at the Indianapolis Motor Speedway, where Thomas Schechter is shown as the leader with 127 complete. Yellow flag is out, Dave Wilson, and it's flown several times here today.
8: Well, it sure has. This is our seventh yellow today, and Dare bringing it out here, but we've had a lot of spins, a lot of guys into the wall, but hard to say exactly what caused him to get up into the fence there.
2: Well, you know what? We think we have an observation. We do have an observation from turn one. Jerry Baker, you think you know what caused that one.
8: Well, as the leaders come into the pitch out, Mike Cristineri reported earlier that Robbie McGee had created a little bit of confusion up in turn four. Well, just prior to that accident in turn one, there was a group of cars, maybe a half a dozen of them, that were kind of hit the binders, slow down, get themselves into the groove, and Robbie McGee was right in the middle of it right now. Let's head down to the pit area right now as the leaders come in. Here is Kim.
10: Standing by in the Thomas Schechter pit. He is our leader. The car is in. They're taking on tires and fuel. The Canassi crew keeps asking Thomas, how's the car? And he keeps saying, the car is fine. The car is fine. A solid 10.3-second stop for Thomas.
1: Leo Castroneves is going to be the first off the pit lane, 9.5 seconds. Right behind him, Gilles DeFerrin. Then it's going to be A.J. Foyt, the fourth. Tony Kanaan, the third car on the lead lap off the pit lane. Very good pit service for Roger Penske and his two teams. They were the first two off pit road, down to Jim Murphy.
6: We talked about Kevin Blanch and the team trying to get some field position for Sam Hornish. Unfortunately, that stop wasn't going to do it. 19.19 seconds. Trouble getting the old right rear tire off.
2: So it looks like Elio Castroneves vying to become the first driver in the history of the 500 to win three consecutive Indianapolis 500-mile races will assume the lead as we get set to go back to a green flag at the Indianapolis Motor Speedway. Back at the world's greatest race course, the Indianapolis Motor Speedway, with Donald Davidson, Chris Economaki, Dave Wilson, and our driver analyst, Davey Hamilton. I'm Mike King. Welcome back. And we want to say welcome to all of you listening to us today in the Dallas-Fort Worth area on KESN-FM, in Danville, Illinois on WDAN-AM, in Franklin, Tennessee on WAKM-AM, in Eau Claire, Wisconsin on WAYY-AM and in Las Vegas, Nevada on KKLZ-FM. Want to remind you, 12 races remain on the Indy Racing League IndyCar Series schedule. Of course, we'll be there for all of them. Let the station that you're listening to know that you want to listen to more IndyCar Series action. Give them a call tomorrow, because nobody's going to be there today, at least not management-wise, that can help you out in that situation. So, as it stands, with 129 laps complete, Elio Castroneves, a familiar name, is up front as he buys to become the first consecutive three-time winner of the Indianapolis 500. He could run his record to 3-0 here at the Indianapolis Motor Speedway. Thomas Schechter runs second. Gilles DeFerrin is third. Tony Kanaan is fourth. Tora Takagi is fifth. Robbie Gordon back in the pits, an apparent problem for him. But right now, all eyes are on Elio. We're back at the Indianapolis Motor Speedway. 130 laps are shown complete, 70 to remain. Elio Castroneves is the leader. Let's get a couple of updates on incidents occurring in the pit. First, let's check in on Kenny Breck, who is being shown right now running in 19th place. Kim Morris, you've got more on Kenny.
10: Yeah, it is very quiet down here. The car has been shut off. You know, they had lost traction control on that car, which was greatly affecting his restarts and leaving the pits. And he had lost first gear, but now they're changing out the gearbox here for Kenny Breck as he sits on pit road.
2: Okay, let's go to Jim Murphy.
6: An incident in the Shinji Nakano pit, apparently while leaving after service, Nakano touched one of his crewmen. Doug Hardwick is the crewman. He is down on the pit lane. His knee has been injured. He's being attended to by the medical officials. They will transport him to the infield care center for further treatment. At the moment, though, he still lays on the pit lane being attended to.
2: Well, we continue under a yellow flag condition. Elio Castroneves and Gilles DeFerrin ran 1-2 here in 2001. Elio won it again last year, and Gilles might have been right there with him had it not been for a pit miscue. Bottom line is, the last 3 years, Marlboro Team Penske has been in control here at the Speedway. Right now they run first and third. Tim Sendrick is the president of Penske Racing. He's with Adam Alexander.
18: Tim, you guys have had a solid run to this point. Looks like he's been kind of playing back, playing it safe. Now you lead with 70 laps to go. Your thoughts as we get ready for the finish here?
19: We just have to see what's going to happen here. There's a lot of things that can happen in these next 70 laps, so we're just trying to stick to our ball game and, you know, see really how it plays out. But, you know, up to this point in time, everything's going okay, but you never know.
18: From a strategy standpoint, does it look like one more stop will get it done for you guys, Tim?
19: It's going to be really close, but if it were to stay all green, that's what we'd shoot for.
18: Tim Sendrick, team president for Penske Racing. They've been awfully good here at Indianapolis over the years, back-to-back for Elio Castroneves victories the last two seasons. He's going for three in a row today, and he's right where he needs to be out front.
2: Roger Penske looking for his 13th career win here at the Indianapolis Motor Speedway as a team owner. He's also got the car that's on the pole tonight at Lowe's Motor Speedway in Charlotte, North Carolina. Mike King and the entire Indianapolis Motor Speedway Radio Network crew coming to you with live coverage of the 87th Indianapolis 500-mile race. The furled flag being shown to the field will go back to green flag racing next time by. Well, in just 67 laps, Tim Magnanello, the president and CEO of BorgWarner, will be presenting the winner of this race with the most prestigious trophy in all of motorsports. Our Dave Wilson had an opportunity to talk to Mr. Magnanello about the BorgWarner Trophy.
20: Who was the winner of the first BorgWarner Trophy?
21: The trophy made its debut in 1936 when it was presented to Louis Meyer. And like all race fans, we're anxious to find out about who's going to be the next winner.
20: Well, I mean, what a great honor having your face put upon that trophy. And I mean, of all the trophies in sports, this has got to be the most famous, I think.
21: The BorgWarner Trophy is one of the most recognized symbols in all of sports. There's no other trophy like it. Since it has the faces of all the Indy 500 winners from over the years, it can never be replaced or recreated. While this trophy is 5 feet 2 inches tall, made of 80 pounds of pure sterling silver, and as you can see, it's not very portable. And BorgWarner is very proud to have our name on this trophy.
2: Well, there are an awful lot of drivers proud to have their likeness on that trophy, and one of them will have that come true here very soon. Right now, Gilles DeFerrin has moved to second place. He is trying to chase down his teammate, Elio Castroneves. They're in turn number two.
18: It's the two Penske cars out front. Elio Castroneves, the two-time winner. Gilles DeFerrin has nearly won this race the last 2 years. They run 1-2 here at Indy.
9: DeFerrin and Scheckter battling it out at the end of the front straightaway, and Scheckter has Carr making a move on him. That's Tony Kanaan. Kanaan takes the high line through three, makes the move around Scheckter, who are running in the short shoot.
5: It is the two Penske machines, and Tony Kanaan, he has been solid all afternoon long. He's now in third, followed by Thomas Scheckter.
2: The Marlboro team, Penske teammates, Elio Castroneves and Gilles DeFerrin run 1-2. Tony Kanaan trying to close ground in one, Jerry Baker.
3: Almost identically colored red and white cars have spread it out. That third place car belongs to Kanaan. They're even, Steven, into turn number two.
4: It's Castroneves, DeFerrin, and then Kanaan. 1-2-3. Scheckter is in fourth place. Tora Takagi is in fifth, heading to three.
9: Those front three already starting to pull away from the rest of the field. There goes Castroneves. Then Gilles DeFerrin in front of us in three. It looks like Tony Kanaan's going to close up to about two car lengths in front of Chris Denari.
5: You're right, Mark James. He is right behind Gilles DeFerrin, about a three-car length advantage by DeFerrin as they head down the straightaway.
2: So it's a three-car breakaway out front. Elio Castroneves, five-car lengths separating him from second place Gilles DeFerrin. Third place, Tony Kanaan there in their one.
3: And that's the way they will say, Mike. Castroneves, DeFerrin, Kanaan, and then Scheckter, but the front three have broken away in the second turn.
4: Still equidistant with Elio Castroneves out in front. Kanaan starting to make up a little bit of ground as he chases down second place to DeFerrin.
9: Kanaan is strong off the corners into the straightaways. He takes a big dive down low underneath DeFerrin. Gilles able to slam the door. They go 1-2-3. They stay the way they stayed the last couple of laps into turn number four.
5: And they're still that way with Kanaan looking in on DeFerrin but stays behind. Castroneves about four car lengths in front in first.
2: Davey Hamilton will keep an eye on the leaders. Is it too early for Tony Kanaan to push the go button? He's got 60 laps remaining.
11: I think it's too late. The go button has done been pushed, as we said again. They're going, man. They're not holding anything back. They're running great speeds. But how about Roger Penske? A Dallara and a G-Force running first and second. Two different cars, two different strategies, and they still run first and second.
2: Both of them powered by Toyota engines. In fact, we have Toyota, Toyota, Honda, Toyota running 1, 2, 3, and 4 with Castroneves, DeFerrin, Kanaan, and Scheckter as now they make their way in front of Mark James in three.
9: They're already past me in three, and the two Penske cars get through in front of Chris Denari first.
5: Kanaan has fallen back. He and Scheckter are well off the pace now as the two Penskes pass you, Mike.
2: Exactly. Elio and Gilles, and it looks like Gilles will make the move for the lead as he tries to pull alongside in one.
3: Castroneves will hang on to that lead, though DeFerrin thought better of it. He'll fall back in line. Tony Kanaan fills out the top three in turn two.
4: Castroneves is still 10 or 15 car lengths out in front. Then it's another 10 or 15 car lengths behind DeFerrin to Kanaan in third place.
9: That little peak up high allowed Elio Castroneves to buy him a little breathing space between he and DeFerrin. Then several car lengths back to Kanaan. Scheckter trying to close in on the front three.
5: Well, Kanaan has made up some room as he dives out of four. He's still well behind DeFerrin, but he's gained some ground from the last lap.
2: Elio Castroneves will cross the yard of bricks. He is 61 laps away from making motorsports history today at the Indianapolis Motor Speedway.
0: Covering your favorite drivers in the car and out of the car, it's time for 10 Questions with Kim Morris.
2: No driver has ever at the Indianapolis 500 won three consecutive races here, much less his first three starts, yet Elio Castroneves is poised to do that with 58 laps remaining. Kim Morris posed 10 questions to Elio Castroneves.
7: Favorite place to vacation?
22: Brazil.
7: Best movie you ever saw?
22: Actually, I like The Legends of the Falls.
7: If your life was a movie, who would play you?
22: I guess Tom Cruise.
7: First car you ever bought with your own money?
22: A Toyota Cressida, 1978, and I was living in Columbus, Ohio.
7: Favorite sport other than racing?
22: Tennis.
7: Two words people use to describe you?
22: The man.
7: Two words you use to describe yourself?
22: I'm beautiful.
7: Words you live by, your life motto?
22: Tomorrow is always another day.
7: Have you ever been ticketed for speeding?
22: Yes.
7: How fast were you going?
22: Let's put it this way. I was in the three digits.
7: Wow. Okay, if we played word association and I said Indy, you'd say?
22: So far, twice.
2: And it could possibly be three in a matter of 56 laps. Ayrton Dari out of the race. He is with Howdy Bell at the Infield Care Center.
23: Thank you very much, Mike King. Ayrton Dari right here. First of all, are you okay, sir?
24: Yes, I am.
23: Okay. Well, from your perspective, what happened?
24: I was a lap down, and I was trying to not
12: be a factor in to the leaders, you know. So I was trying to move out of the way, and it seems like when I get out of the way between turn one and two, a line of cars went under me, and I never could come back to my racing line, and I end up on the marbles, and just the car wouldn't turn at all.
23: Your car was functioning how well? You were up to 17th, I believe.
12: Yeah, the car was, like I said, you know, our qualifying time wasn't what our car can do, you know, but we could do better than that, and then the separated last set of tires, you know, the car wasn't quite as good as it was before, you know. So,
23: well, we wish you good luck. Thank you very much. There you go.
2: Okay, Ayrton Dare will be credited with a 24th place finish. Hey, we want to say today's Indy 500 is on the American Forces Network, broadcasting to the United States Armed Forces, serving around the world on land and aboard 300 ships at sea stationed all over the world. They're listening from Afghanistan to Zimbabwe and in another 177 countries. Thank you from your fellow Americans for your service, and we hope to see you soon here at the world's greatest race course, where Elio Castro Neves leads Gilles Defferin, his Marlboro Team Penske teammate, and Tony Kanaan, who runs third at the 87th Indy 500. Mike King and the entire Indianapolis Motor Speedway Radio Network crew bringing you live coverage of the 87th Indianapolis 500-mile race from the world's greatest race course. And you're listening to us today in Medford, Oregon on KTMT-AM in Richmond, Virginia. Looking forward to coming back to Richmond International Raceway here in just a matter of a few weeks. WRNL-AM, great to have you with us. White Sulphur Springs, West Virginia, you're listening on WSLW-AM in Independence, Missouri, WHB-AM, and in Salt Lake City, Utah, you're listening to us on KKAT-FM. Great to have you all part of the Indianapolis Motor Speedway Radio Network. Dario Franchitti, not a part of this year's race, would love to be, but he is playing big-time cheerleader down there for the Andretti Green Team, and he is standing by with Adam Alexander.
1: He is in the pit of Tony Kanaan, Mike. Dario, only 50 laps to go. Tony is running third. Do you go after it at this point, or do you still hold back for a few more laps?
13: I would think you want to hang back for a bit yet. You know, there appears to be six guys in the lead battle, and so I wouldn't show my hand just yet, but I'm not sure what Tony will do.
1: I know you would much rather be on the racetrack, but what has your role been throughout the month of May with the injury with this race team?
13: I've really just been helping, doing what I can, sponsor appearances, that kind of thing, you know, talking to the guys occasionally, but they're... things are working so well on the team that I've really been spectating, I guess.
1: Dario Franchitti would much rather be in a driver's uniform today, but he looks quite dapper in his street clothes, hoping to go to victory lane with one of three drivers remaining with Andretti Team Green.
2: Yeah, Adam, they're saying now that Dario Franchitti has progressed to the point that they expect Brian Herta to fill in for him on just one event, and that's Texas Motor Speedway, the Bombardier 500, which comes up in a couple of weeks, Saturday night, June 7th, and then they expect Dario to return to the cockpit at a very tough little one-mile track, Davey Hamilton, that being Pikes Peak International Raceway.
11: Yeah, a very tough track. It's a 1 mile, but a very thin air, that high altitude in Colorado, but it's an exciting track. It's back to the 1 miles, wheel-to-wheel, side-by-side racing, so it'll be a fun track, and hopefully Dario can make it back by then.
2: Okay, we're just past the lap 150 mark, 153 being shown complete. Let's give you a full field rundown. Elio Castro Neves is your leader. Gilles Defferin runs second. Tony Kanaan is third. Thomas Schechter is fourth. Tora Takagi is fifth. And Scott Dixon is sixth. They are in a six-car breakaway, and that pack has remained just about evenly spaced for the last 10 laps. Tony Renna is seventh. Alex Barron is eighth. Scott Sharp is ninth. And Sam Hornish Jr. is 10th. Dan Weldon is 11th. Alan Sir Jr. is 12th. 13th place belongs to Greg Ray, 14th place to Robbie Gordon, and all 14 of those cars are on the lead lap. Roger Yasukawa is in 15th place, a lap down. Buddy Lazier in 16th place. Buddy Rice, 17th. In 18th place, Vitor Mira. Jimmy Kite runs 19th. Shinji Nakano is 20th. Kenny Breck, 21st. Robbie Buell, 22nd. A.J. Foyt, the 4th, 23rd. All of these cars are out of the race. Ayrton Dare in 24th place. Robbie McGee in 25th. Jimmy Vassar in 26th. Michael Andretti in 27th. Richie Hearn in 28th. Jacques Lazier in 29th. And in 30th place, Shiggy Hattori. Sarah Fisher will be credited with 31st. Billy Boat with 32nd. Felipe Giafone with 33rd. Chris Denari, they have pushed a car off of the track out of harm's way. Which car was that?
5: It is Robbie Buell in the Purex car, car number 24. They are pushing him now back where the safety vehicles are. So they have conveniently gotten him off the track. and he had slowed in the pit lane coming out of four, and they have pushed him out of harm's way.
2: Okay, well, Chris, keep your eye on Scott Dixon. Dixon is shown in sixth place, but we're being told by Kevin Lee and two that he is slowing down. Do you have your eye on him?
5: We don't even see him. He has slowed down. He's on the inside on the white line. He is well off the pace. You know, he's had fuel problems all day long. He's not been able to go as far on a fuel load as other cars. He's down pit road.
2: Well, it's been 27 laps, Davey Hamilton, since his last stop. He's only been able to squeeze out about 30 laps on a tank of fuel.
11: I think 30 is the most he's seen. Obviously, we know the Toyotas get great fuel mileage. Obviously, there's a pickup problem in his fuel tank somehow that I don't think he's picking up all the fuel that's actually in the tank.
2: So Scott Dixon will pull it in. Kim Morris, you're there for Scott Dixon's stop.
10: Yeah, all day long we have been documenting this fuel pickup problem for Scott Dixon in the number 9 machine. He's in now, taking on fuel and taking on tires. And it will be a 9.63-second stop for Scott Dixon.
2: So Scott Dixon, who was shown in sixth place, of course, has broken off that situation with those lead five cars, Castroneves, DeFerrin, Tony Kanaan, Thomas Scheckter, and Toru Takagi. We expect a great five-car battle to develop in the next few laps between those five cars as we close in on the finish of the 87th Indianapolis 500.
0: It's time for Wilson's Where Are They Now with Dave Wilson.
14: We're going to speak to the legendary Jack Hewitt. Jack, of course, competed in the 500. He's won the four crown at Eldora, an amazing feat, and has won about everything with wheels on it. How many years did you drive race cars, Jack?
15: 29.
14: 29 years. Mm-hmm. Competed in the 500, was it in 98?
15: 98. We're not done racing yet.
14: That's true. You going to be back in?
15: As you can see, we're not quite ready yet, so maybe, you know, we'll back it up to June, July, and if we got to, maybe it'll be the Hoosier 100 for next year's race.
14: Well, you just got to, you're just working out and doing stuff like that, trying to get your motion back and all that?
15: Yeah, you know, we quit doing therapy down at the hospital because they have me playing with cards and stuff, where when you get out in the garage and start doing nuts and bolts, that's the way I need my fingers to read. I'm never going to be a dealer.
14: You need to fasten stuff and fix stuff and yeah.
15: Absolutely.
14: Yeah. And your book is out now. I guess you can go to DaveArgabright.com. He co-wrote the book with you, your autobiography.
15: My favorite chapter, well, my two favorite chapters, the one on my dad, my best friend, and then the one on faith, because like I said, you know, everybody takes faith so serious, and I think he come down here, and he still wants you to have a good time. Why would he put us on this earth if we wouldn't have fun and everything? So, you know, probably in the book we get to talking about Michael, you know, and he's kind of an angel that goes around kicking butt. And I said, if I'm going to find me a buddy up in heaven, that's who I'm going to hang around with. I said, we kind of like the same thing.
2: Donald Davidson, Jack Hewitt made his first and only start in the Indianapolis 500 in 1998, I believe. Is that correct?
16: That's correct.
2: Yeah, and of course,
16: he finished 12th.
2: Yeah, one of the legendary dirt track racers, that is for sure. So enjoyed that with Dave Wilson. And Dave, he is a guy who likes to have fun.
17: He's a barrel of fun, man. And on and off the racetrack, that boy's somebody to watch.
2: Okay, Donald Davidson?
24: Yeah, thanks. I've been waiting for about 45 minutes to follow up on the presidential situation.
2: Oh, okay.
24: I missed one by just a couple of seconds, and I tried to get your attention, and it took a while.
2: Okay.
24: There's a rumor that Harry Truman was on the grounds in the 1930s, which was approximately 10 years before he became the president. Other notes, A.J. Foyt not having a good day. Shigeaki Hattori was out in 30th position, and Ayrton Daré out in 24th, and A.J. Foyt the fourth is the last one still running on the track, and still the attrition at the front end, we just don't see it. This is really unusual. The entire front four rows are still running. Just a really an exceptional race. And we got one-third of the field is out, and within the two-thirds that are still running, every rookie is still running.
2: Wow.
24: That's amazing.
2: That is amazing. With because 22 cars are still running, yeah, and nine of them are race rookies.
24: With nine rookies, you would expect at least one would be an early out.
2: Exactly.
24: They're all running.
2: Well, you know, there was an early out for Monun Racing. The Hollywood Monun machine of Felipe Giafone was the first car out of today's race, winds up 33rd. But Toru Takagi, who is one of those rookies that Donald Davidson was talking about, right now running in fifth place. Monun is standing by with Jim Murphy.
6: Down here with Morris Nunn in the pits. Coming up on the final stop, Morris, are you happy with where Tora is at? Is he within range?
25: Yes, I think so. It's a problem to overtake, but he's pretty strong. We'll be fine.
6: earlier in the race. He seemed to slide back a little bit, but you guys got a handle on that problem quickly?
25: He was having a problem getting by slower cars.
6: All right, let's Morris Nunn.
2: Okay, and as for the update, we told you a little bit earlier about the problem. There was an injury to the Shinji Nakano crewman. As we've got our leader, Elio Castroneves, and boy, he really gets on the binders hard as he tries to get off the speed because he's going to have to trim it to the 60-mile-an-hour speed limit. We'll get an update on that Nakano crewman in just a moment. But first, let's go to Adam Alexander, our leader. Elio Castroneves in for his final stop of the race. Right behind him is Jota Ferran.
6: We talked about on Thursday afternoon during Carburation Day that this race very well could be decided on the pit lane. Team Penske is some of the best. Elio Castroneves comes to a stop. Right behind him is teammate Jota Ferran. They came off of turn number four, running first and third. Elio Castroneves, the two-time defending champion, has got four fresh tires. The fuel hose pulled away. 12.4 seconds the stop. Right behind him, Gilles de Ferran is out. These two drivers have got service for the final time today.
2: Okay, we also see Robbie Gordon heading your way as well, Adam Alexander. We also see Tony Kanaan. Tony Kanaan is headed towards the south end of the pit. This will be his final stop of the race. Kanaan was running third when he made his stop. Allenser Jr. has just made his final stop. Tony Kanaan now ready to pull in. Adam Alexander is there.
6: He's going to have to make up some ground on some pretty good stops from Team Penske. There's no better place to make up ground than in the pits. Tony Kanaan brings his Honda to a stop. He screeches and hits his marks perfectly. The crew goes over the wall and goes to work. The four tires on the machine. Fuel going in. They're packing the fuel cell. He is away. 11.1 seconds the stop for Tony Kanaan.
2: Okay, Adam Alexander right behind him. Dan Weldon is in.
6: It's going to be Dan's final stop of the day. This rookie has been awfully impressive. In fact, I'm not so sure he doesn't have as good a chance as the others from Team Green to win this race. Fuel is going in. He is down and away. It's a 12.3 second stop for Dan Weldon.
2: Okay, Greg Gray has just completed his final stop. The Access Motorsports trim spot G-Force powered by Honda is shown in seventh place. Thomas Schechter is in. Kim Morris is there.
8: On the previous stop, Thomas Schechter asked to start the pressure higher on the tires. He was leading then. He's been running in fourth. He is in now for a 12-second stop for Thomas Schechter to Jim Murphy.
6: Toru Takagi came into this month of May unaware that we even start 3x3 here in Indianapolis, but he has learned an awfully lot. He is now leading here with 168 complete, moving his way down the pit lane for his final stop. He comes into sight of the Monon crew. We just talked to Morris a moment ago, and he said everything is where they want him. Here's the big chance for the crew to shine. He brings it in, hits the marks. They're going to go ahead. They have a little bit of problem. Oh, a big problem. No, they can't get him up onto the fuel hose because he flew too far. Oh, that's going to take him out of contention. This pit stop went from a contender to an also-ran just that quickly. It's going to be about a 17-second stop, guys.
2: Okay, Toru Takagi was shown as the leader. I think Donald Davidson, it may be the first time in the history of the 500 a Japanese driver has led the race. Is that correct?
24: That would be correct. In fact, yeah. In fact, we just had a Brazilian, a South African, and a Japanese lead on consecutive laps just now.
2: And Gilles de Ferran has gotten past Elio Castroneves as they come down the front straightaway. It will be Gilles de Ferran shown as the leader as they're in turn number three. Gilles de Ferran, the leader, in front of Mark James.
16: He has the car of Buddy Lozier in front of him. Elio Castroneves really starting to close up. He closes it out. Throw a blanket over him, Chris Denary.
5: They're in front of four. It is Lazier with De Ferran right behind him, so lap traffic will now be a problem for the Penske machines.
2: Gilles De Ferran goes to the inside of Buddy Lazier, the 96 champion. Behind him, Elio Castroneves there in one.
3: It's the Penske power all over again. De Ferran runs first. Castroneves runs second. They're about 55 yards apart in turn two.
4: De Ferran is out in front. There's a car very slow in the backstretch towards turn number three, and the leaders are going to come upon this, but I think he got off into the pit lane.
16: I don't know if he did get off into the pit lane. I don't know. It's the 27 car of Robbie Gordon, and I don't know if Robbie's going to be able to make it all the way back around or not. He's moving very slowly in front of us. Robbie Gordon crawls almost to a stop. Fans on their feet waving at him as he crawls by. He's into the short chute at the north end.
5: Well, I can't see him, Mike. Where our position is, we have no vision of where Robbie Gordon is.
2: Well, I tell you what, Chris, we'll keep our eye on him. Robbie Gordon, we have not seen him reappear out from the short shoot area. Mark James will keep his eye on him. Meantime, Mark, coming towards you, the leaders, as they battle out front, it's Gilda Ferran and Elio Castroneves.
16: More lap traffic in front of him. It's Gilda Ferran by about 7, 8, maybe 9 car lengths, and they're going to have to throw the caution because Robbie Gordon is about 5 or 6 feet away from a safety exit at the midway point of the short chute in the north end. He couldn't get it off the course.
2: Oh, boy. This is going to set up a shootout that should be memorable. Gilda Ferran is shown as the leader. Elio Castroneves is second. Tony Kanaan is third. Thomas Schechter is fourth. Scott Dixon is fifth. Tora Takagi is sixth. Sam Hornish Jr. is seventh. Dan Weldon is eighth. Scott Sharp is ninth. Tony Renna is 10th. Alex Barron is 11th, and Greg Ray is 12th, and Al Unser Jr. is the final car on the lead lap, and I believe they're going to be nose-to-tail, Davey Hamilton, when it comes to this restart.
11: This is what it's all about. No worries about fuel. Yep. Everybody made their last fuel stop.
2: That's right.
11: It's a yellow, so they have a little bit to... Now, look at Scott Dixon, though. He could only go 30 laps on fuel, but he keeps finding himself back in the top 5 or 6. You know, I mean, he's just done a tremendous job. Obviously, he's one of the fastest cars on the racetrack.
2: One problem, though, Davey, he's gone 16 laps since the last stop with 28
11: That's right.
2: to go. He's going to have to stop again.
11: But he keeps finding himself up top, but I think he will have to stop again. It just depends on how many yellows we got.
2: Robbie Gordon is being towed in. We're going to come back for a live. Oh, boy, this is going to be a great shootout. And the good news is we'll be with you when we come back from the time we come back to the checkered flag. We'll be with you live to cover what should be an exciting final 25 laps of the 87th Indianapolis 500.
0: Time again for another race recap. That means it's time for the whip.
2: 173 laps are shown complete in the 87th Indianapolis 500. Gilda Ferran is your leader. Elio Castroneves runs second. Tony Kanaan is third. Thomas Schechter is fourth. Scott Dixon is fifth. Tora Takagi is sixth. Sam Hornish Jr. runs seventh. Dan Weldon is eighth. Scott Sharp is ninth. Tony Renna is 10th, and Scott Dixon will pit under yellow.
16: We have had 14 lead changes among 8 different leaders. Yellow lights, this is our 8th, brought out by Robbie Gordon. We've also had yellows brought out by number 98, Billy Boat. Sarah Fisher brought one out when she lost an engine in crash. Robbie Buell spun on the warm-up lanes trying to get his tires up to speed. Buddy Lazier, or actually Jacques Lazier and Richie Hearn had a little mishap in turn 2 for our 4th one. Jimmy Vassar lost a gearbox and brought out the 5th one. We had a spin by Kenny Breck, brought out the 7th. Ayrton Dare brought out the 7th. And the 8th one here, Robbie Gordon. We have 10 cars out, including Billy Boat, Felipe Giafone, Sarah Fisher, Shiggy Hattori, Jacques Lazier, Richie Hearn, Michael Andretti, Jimmy Vassar, Ayrton Dare, and Robbie Buell.
2: Biggest gainer of late, Sam Hornish Jr. He's pushed his way all the way up to 6th. Of course, those struggling of late, Michael Andretti out of the race. He led it for a while. Jimmy Vassar led a while. He dropped out on lap 104.
6: Sam Hornish Jr., one of the guys who's trying to get to the end of the race on the fuel he has. He needs 4 more laps of yellow. Otherwise, he's going to have to pit farther up the order. Tora Takagi, he appears to be all set.
10: We just watched Scott Dixon pit again. He is doing a masterful job of staying so high up in the order here. He is 5th, but still suffering from a fuel pickup problem, so hopefully that will be his last stop. Meantime, they're telling Thomas Schechter, patience, patience, as we go back to green.
1: Robbie Gordon has climbed from his race car. Robbie, what was the problem?
7: We lost the gearbox on the Budweiser Motorola Archipelago car. Just blew up. Probably had a lot to do with it when it stalled here in gear. Thing didn't want to idle all day long, so just a lot different than what we had all week long as far as engine idling. You know, the Honda ran great, though, on throttle. Disappointed, obviously. I thought we had a lot better car than that. Thought we'd have a lot better shot at winning.
1: Now he'll head to Lowe's Motor Speedway in Charlotte for 600 miles under the lights there.
2: The leaders are in the front straight. We saw Tora Takagi, Davey Hamilton, make a pretty bold move as he tried to get past Thomas Schechter. In fact, he has now dropped back. But, boy, he made no mistake. He was trying to make a statement there on the front straight.
11: You know, he came over from Japan, and he's showing us he's the real deal. He means business, and he can and wants to win this race.
2: So Gilda Ferran and Elio Castroneves run out front. 176 laps are complete. The leaders head to 3.
16: They head to turn number 3. Gilda Ferran's going to stay off the wall. Now brush up toward it as he enters turn number 3. Gets down below the white line. Brushes up high between 3 and 4.
5: He is high. He comes down along the white line but stays off at Castroneves right behind him. Watch Scott Dixon. He passed six cars on the restart.
2: So we'll keep our eye on Scott Dixon right now up front. It's DeFerrin, Kestra, Nevins, and Kanaan in one.
3: It's the same line they've used for 176-plus laps. It's DeFerrin, Kestra, Nevins, Kanaan, Schechter, and Takagi doing a great job getting back into the quarry in turn two.
4: About 10 car lengths separating them, but now Elio Kestra, Nevins appears to be making up a little ground on the leader, Jill DeFerrin, towards three.
16: Got it down to a couple of car lengths. Right now, Kanaan, the most interested spectator. He rides in third behind Team Penske as they enter the George.
5: It is 1-2-3, two Team Penske cars, the Marlboro cars of DeFerrin and Kestra Nevins, then Kanaan, Thomas Schechter's in fourth, Takagi in fifth, and Scott Dixon making a move.
2: Davey Hamilton, they're turning up the wick. Last time by, everybody on that lead lap over 224, some of them Dan Weldon at over 226 miles an hour.
11: Definitely going fast, but one thing that I've noticed, once they get to that speed and they get racing with each other, they only get about five or six car lengths from each other, and they can't really make a move. And then what happens, they get in dirty air, the cars pick up with some understeer, or maybe get a little bit loose, and they just can't pass as easy as they catch up to a guy.
2: Every driver that we've talked to has talked about how much more difficult it is to pass this year as compared to last year.
11: I think the deal is we have a lot more downforce in these cars at all tracks we go to this year than we've had in the past. And when you have more downforce, and you get behind somebody, it creates that dirty air, and it just takes away so much more downforce and grip of the race car, it just makes it difficult to pass.
2: Well, a bit earlier in the race, one of Shinji Nakano's crewmen was injured. Howdy Bell is back at the infield care center. And Howdy, how is that crew member?
23: Well, his name is Doug Hardwick. He's from here in Indianapolis, and he has been transported by ground to Methodist Hospital for further examination. He was complaining of leg pain. Our IMS sources said that what happened was when Nakano pulled into the pit, he hit a wheel that was already laid out to be put onto the car and pushed it into Doug Hardwick's leg. So he is transported by ground to Methodist Hospital for further examination.
2: Okay, Howdy, thanks for that update. Want to say hello to all of you in Clinton, Missouri, listening to us on KDKDAM in Bellingham, Washington, listening to us on KPUGAM in Charlotte, North Carolina on the fan, WFNZAM, and Juneau, Alaska on KINYAM, and around the track and in Central Indiana, all of you today here at the Speedway listening to us on 1070 WIBCAM in Indianapolis. A reminder, our broadcast will be archived through June at IndyRacing.com. Thanks for being with us on the Internet, on the World Wide Web. We have 20 laps remaining here at the Indianapolis Motor Speedway, and we will be with you commercial-free through the Victory Lane celebration as Jill DeFerrin leads the group of, well, right now it's about a six-car group off of the front straight into one. It's DeFerrin, Kestra Nevins, Tony Kanaan, Thomas Schechter, Tora Takagi, and Dan Weldon, but we have been keeping our eye also. And we've got a problem in one.
3: It is
11: Scott Sharp.
3: Scott Sharp. Sharp lost it right as he turned into turn one, and he hit the wall, Mike, and I mean he hit it a ton. On the outside of turn one, he has now slid halfway down that short chute up against the outside wall. The safety crew is out there in a hurry. The tire tracks indicate he got it right down on the white line. All of a sudden, it just broke loose and full steam ahead. He hit the wall once, spinned out from the wall, hit it again, and now is down in the short chute between one and two.
2: Scott Sharp was 3.4 seconds behind the leaders. He was on the lead lap in Davey Hamilton. He was poised in his best position in his previous 500-mile race starts to contend for a win, and it goes away here with just 19 laps remaining.
11: You know, there's another guy just doesn't seem to catch a break here. He just has a hard time staying out of the wall during the race. Last year, starting off from the pole in the wall in the same corner of the first lap. But I did notice from his in-car camera earlier in the race that he was running well below that white line, and there's times that the white line, when you get left-side tires on there, you lose grip. It's slick down there where they painted the asphalt. So he may have just got down too low, and have to see a replay to see what happened and make the car turn around.
2: Okay, now you remember on the last caution, Jim Murphy told us that Sam Hornish's crew said he needed four more laps under yellow or he would have to make another stop. He's going to get his four laps right here, guys. He's going to be able to race to the finish, it looks like. And Sam Hornish Jr., who, you know, let's face it, we're not going to pull any punches. The Chevrolets are underpowered. There's no doubt about that. And Sam Hornish Jr. has done an incredible job today with that car right now in seventh place. And he is in contention to win this thing today.
11: Absolutely unbelievable. I mean, I just, back to the Panther, Pennzoil Panther team, them guys are just awesome. And you can never, ever count those guys out of a race. And we said that all month long. Mike and Dave, we both know that team, they're the past champions two years in a row, and they're just unbelievable.
2: He's going to be running very light. He's going to essentially be on fumes when he finishes this race, so the car is going to be as light as it can be. Whereas we're taking a look at the replay.
11: What happened?
2: Davey, what is going on with Scott Sharp's car?
11: He came off of turn four. He hit the wall on the exit of turn four and obviously broke something on the car as he goes into one.
2: Wow.
11: He took a hard hit, but he actually hit the wall coming off of turn four. And obviously hard enough to damage something on the car. And when he went to turn into turn one, it broke and off he went.
2: Well, that was a very hard lick, too.
11: You know, and it looked a lot like his hit qualifying here. It's kind of the same angle. He slid sideways until he hit the wall with the rear first a little bit. But he definitely hit the wall first coming off of turn four.
2: Well, we are happy to report that Scott Sharp is out of the car, and he will make his trip to the infield care center. And let's go downstairs very quickly. Kim Morris is standing by, I think, with Tom Kelly, the owner of Kelly Racing. Kim, what's he got to say?
9: Tom, it looked like he had some early contact there that maybe broke a suspension piece or something on the car.
18: Yeah, it looked like Scott brushed the wall coming out of four and, you know, kept going. Then when he came into one, car absolutely snapped on him, so something happened.
9: You have spoken to him. He's okay.
18: Right. He's fine.
9: Tom Kelly.
2: Once again, a monstrous crowd assembled here at the Indianapolis Motor Speedway, the world's greatest race course, playing host once again to this event, the 87th running of the Indianapolis 500. And we are going to crown another champion in a matter of 17 laps. Question is, who will it be? We have a lot of cars on the lead lap. In fact, 12 cars remain on the lead lap at this point. Gilles DeFerrin, Elio Castroneves, Tony Kanaan, Thomas Schechter, Tora Takagi, Dan Weldon, Sam Hornish Jr., Tony Renna, Scott Dixon, Alex Barron, Greg Gray, and Al Unser Jr. all on the lead lap. And let's see, Donald Davidson, how many of those guys are rookies? We've got at least Tora Takagi is one.
24: Weldon.
2: Tony Renna is two.
24: Weldon is two. Then Renna's three. Dixon, four.
2: Alex Barron is five.
11: Alex Barron was a rookie last year
2: and finished fourth and was co-rookie of the race.
24: Right.
2: So let's see. And then we've got another rookie, Roger Yasukawa, who is 13th, but one lap off the pace. Jim Murphy, you talked about the fuel situation with Sam Hornish Jr. and Tora Takagi. They're okay both now on fuel, right?
6: They're okay, but with a different kind of a problem. Sam Hornish has to nurse it, get that little bit of fuel he has to the end. Tora Takagi was okay. Now he and the leaders are in the other boat. They've got too much fuel, so they're trying to run around over Rich now during the yellow and burn off extra fuel, because at this point, extra fuel is extra weight.
2: Okay, now Adam Alexander, how about an update from the Marlboro Team Penske Pits?
5: You can feel the intensity down here, Mike. This is the time of the race when these guys typically shine. We looked at Roger Penske, very intense. We asked him if he would like to talk to us. He said, no, not at this point. We're way too close to winning our third consecutive race here at Indianapolis. Obviously, as Davey said earlier, out front is the place to be. We'll see if it works for Gilles DeFerrin in the final 16 laps.
2: Dave Wilson, Elio Castroneves would make history, and so would Roger Penske.
17: Well, yeah, and Donald, you may have to back me up on this just to make sure, but Roger Penske looking for his 13th win, but only Lou Moore has won as an owner. To my knowledge, three 500s in a row.
24: That is
17: he
24: correct.
17: Won with in 47, 48 with Mario Rose, and right. 49 with Bill Holland. So
24: that is absolutely right.
17: Roger looking to move into the record book.
24: Yes, in fact, what's really a kind of interesting is that with all of Roger Penske's success, he never had a 1-2 finish until 2001. And Fred Treadway and Liedekerds could make a claim that Roger Penske could not. However, he put it together in 2001 and looks like he's going to do it again.
2: Okay, furled green flag will be out, by the way, as they come by next time.
11: As a race driver, it would be nice to get that call from Roger Penske, wouldn't it?
2: Yeah. Yeah, you got his number, Davey.
11: Yeah, well, believe me, I've had a conversation, and he knows where I stand. Yes, sir.
2: Hey, hope you'll join us for our next broadcast here on the Indianapolis Motor Speedway Radio Network as the IndyCar Series makes a stop at beautiful Texas Motor Speedway in Fort Worth in just a couple of weeks. 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So Brian Howard will show them furled green. That means the indication is one lap to go, so we'll be racing next time by. We pause 10 seconds for station identification. This is the Indianapolis Motor Speedway. Davey had just said to me, this is going to be a great shootout, and certainly this is what fans pay to see at this race course. A duel to the finish between 12 great cars and include great names like DeFerrin, Castroneves, Scheckter, Unser, Ray, Scott Dixon. I mean, this and two-time series champion Sam Hornish.
11: This is great because they're getting ready to come down for the green. DeFerrin is obviously going to try to get a big jump on Castroneves, but this is a great shoot. They're all in line, nose to tail.
2: Green flag waves. Here we go. 186 laps will be complete this time by the leader, Gilles DeFerrin is already in turn number one.
3: Well, they're putting together nose to tail. DeFerrin, Castroneves, Kanaan, Scheckter, Takagi, Weldon, just like that into turn two.
4: Gilles DeFerrin got a pretty good jump. He's got seven or eight car lengths on his teammate Elio Castroneves, and then Tony Kanaan in third place.
16: Castroneves can't get much of a run at the exit of turn number two. Down the back straightaway, Sam Hornish Jr. gets all the way down in the grass, back in the pack, is able to save it. Trying to make the move around Weldon, couldn't get it down.
2: Whoa.
16: Now Weldon spins and hits the wall of the track chute. Car gets up

0: Number four, the safety crew there is there. They're in front of us, and looks like they're, I don't know if they're trying to right the car. They have lifted the car up and just got some words from Mark James. We did see him with the binoculars that he was moving in the car, so that is a great scene, but he was flying through the air upside down as he was going into turn four.
1: My goodness, nine members of the track safety team, the best in the business, have just manually turned the 1,525-pound Klein Tools machine
2: out.
1: Back over on all fours, and Dan Weldon will emerge from the car, Kristen Airy, and he apparently is unscathed. A great ovation for Dan Weldon.
3: That's amazing.
0: It is a standing ovation here in turn four, not just for Dan Weldon getting out of the car, but what a job this safety crew did. They were right there, and Weldon was flying through the air. The traffic, of course, in front of him with the leaders, and there were other cars behind him, and an incredible fly through the air. They've got the oil dry out on the track, but when you can walk away from something like that, that tells you about the safety of these IndyCar machines.
1: Davey Hamilton looks like he just got a bit out of the groove. The car got sideways, and when it did, a little bit of air got up underneath it and just flipped it right over.
4: You know what happened, Dan? It's towards the end of the race, and everybody's trying to play defense as well as offense. And what happened, going down the back straightaway, Sam Hornish had a run on Weldon. He went to pass Dan, and Dan put him literally almost into the grass and left Dan with a bad angle getting into turn three. He got in too early. Car turned around, he pinched it off, and off he went.
2: Did that look anything...
4: Well, thank God he didn't hit the fence, because I had the same thing happen to Texas when I got into the wall and the car got airborne like that. Fortunately, he didn't go through the fence as I did and rip the front of the car off. But these cars are light. We're running fast, and things like this do happen. And we can watch right here where Dan, he runs him all the way down to the grass. Now, he has a terrible entry going into turn three, way too straight, way too low. And then on the exit, he just has to try to turn the car extra, and it turns around.
1: Well, boy, I tell you, right now, Toyota is having themselves quite a day in their first appearance at the Indianapolis Motor Speedway in the 500. Gil DeFerrin, powered by Toyota. Elio Castroneves, powered by Toyota. Tony Kanaan, powered by Honda. He is running third, but Thomas Schechter, fourth place, powered by Toyota. Toru Takagi, fifth place, powered by Toyota. This is a big day and will be perhaps the biggest day in motorsports racing for the Toyota Racing Development Team. Right now, they are poised and ready to win their first Indianapolis 500 in their first appearance at this track, and certainly that cannot be discounted, what they have done this season so far.
2: They have just done a fabulous job, and they and Honda, but then they've just been so dominant this year, and they really have come into this into the Indy Racing League and the IndyCar Series and set a benchmark for everybody to get after.
1: Gil DeFerrin is your leader. In fact, let's give you a full field rundown right now as they continue the cleanup in turn number four, where we saw, of course, the Dan Weldon incident take place. And they've already got the car on the hook. They have got the wrap on the rear of the car to prevent any fluids from getting on the track. We are showing 189 laps complete as the Chevrolet SSR, driven by Johnny Rutherford, comes across the line, 189 laps complete. And many of you may be asking, hey, where is JR? He is generally on the radio network broadcast. But Johnny Rutherford was called on to be at the wheel of the pace car throughout the event, as he is, Dave Wilson, at every IndyCar Series event he drives. But over the past several years, he had, of course, been a driver analyst with the radio network for the broadcast. This year, though, he decided he better stick to the track.
2: Well, yeah, and I mean, what a great man to have in the pace car, the three-time champion. Of course, he's one of the driver coaches, along with Big Al and a lot of other help from Rick Mears and stuff. So, hey, you got JR at the track, give him something else to do.
1: Okay, so we will have, next time by, 10 laps remaining, and the Chevrolet SSR with JR at the wheel pacing this field very, very slowly as we're watching now a replay of Sam Hornish Jr. And oh my, there's no denying that Dan Weldon blocked him to the low side as he tried to make the pass, and then Dan Weldon just seconds later lost control of the car. I got to admit, I'd love to know what Sam Hornish Jr. was thinking at that point. Okay, here is the full field rundown with soon to be 190 laps complete. Before we do that, no. Okay, so in just a second, we'll get an update on Sam Hornish Jr. With 190 laps soon to be complete, Gil DeFerrin is your leader. Elio Castroneves runs second. Tony Kanaan is third. Thomas Schechter is fourth. Toru Takagi is fifth. Sam Hornish Jr. is sixth. Scott Dixon is seventh. Tony Renna is eighth. Alex Barron is ninth. Greg Ray is tenth. 10th. Allanser Jr. is 11th. All 11 of those cars are on the lead lap. One lap down, Roger Yasukawa in 12th, Buddy Rice in 13th, Vitor Mira in 14th, Dan Weldon. Couple of laps down and now out of the race, shown in 15th place. Jimmy Kite will pick up a position when we go back to racing. He is in 16th place. Shinji Nakano in 17th place. Kenny Breck in 18th place. Scott Sharp is out of the race. A.J. Foyt, the fourth, still running, but in 20th place, soon to pick up 19th place when he runs three more laps to pass Sharp. Buddy Lazier is out of the race in 21st. Robbie Gordon out of the race, 22nd. Robbie Buell out of the race, 23rd. Ayrton Dari out in 24th. Robbie McGee out in 25th. Jimmy Vassar out in 26th. Michael Andretti out 27th. Richie Hearn out in 28th. Jacques Lazier out in 29th. Shige Hattori out in 30th place. Sarah Fisher out, shown in 31st. Billy Boat out in 32nd. Felipe Giafone out in 33rd. And Donald Davidson, I believe that Dan Weldon is the first rookie to go out of the race. Is that correct?
3: You're absolutely right. I just jinxed him. He went, 186 laps will be the fewest number of laps completed by a rookie this
1: the
3: year.
1: The first Englishman to start in the Indianapolis 500 since Nigel Mansell?
3: Well, actually, I meant to apologize because we said that on a qualifying show. Although you don't think of him as an Englishman, Dario Franchitti last year is of the British Isles, so we have to apologize for that one.
1: Yes, he is Scottish, in fact, yes. But he is, as you mentioned, the British Isles. Kevin Blanch has been watching his driver, Sam Hornish Jr., do a masterful job today as Sam Hornish Jr. has driven the Pennzoil Panther Chevy-powered Dallara to a sixth-place position with 10 laps remaining. Jim Murphy is with KB.
5: Kevin Blanch, what's the situation with Sam? Do you guys okay on fuel now? Do you have something for the guys up in front? You've made it up to sixth.
6: Yeah, we're good to go on fuel now. Pennzoil Panther guys, and the car's done a great job. Sam, probably best race we've ever ran. So I think we got a little something for him here at the end. I don't know if we can get to the front, but hopefully in the top three we can get up to there today. And, you know, if a little another break goes our way, you never know, we might win this show.
5: Very briefly, it looked like Weldon threw the shoulder on Sam as he was trying to get by there in the backstretch. Sam say anything?
6: Yeah, you know, blocking isn't allowed, and sometimes that stuff takes care of itself. I'm just glad Danny wasn't hurt. You know, he drove for us, and glad he didn't get hurt.
1: Okay, we've got a problem in the front straight, the 9 machine of Scott Dixon. It looked like Davey Hamilton. He was weaving back and forth to get some heat in the tires or maybe clean them off. He scraped or bumped the inside wall. It damaged the left rear, and now he has spun and come to a stop here just in front of the main grandstand, just short of the scoring pylon. So Scott Dixon has just ruined his chances to win this race.
4: Our second rookie is out of the race, Scott Dixon. And what he did is just a rookie mistake. Absolutely. He was just not being careful enough, warming his tires up. He is weaving. Came down and hit the inside wall. But you know what? Jill DeFerrin, he is loving life right now. Boy, bring on more yellows, the better.
1: Exactly,
4: you know what I mean?
1: Right. Because the more, the merrier.
4: It doesn't matter how you win the Indy 500. As long as you win it, just bring them on.
1: So how about that? So Scott Dixon sits sideways in the front straight, and they will tow his car off the track before we see the green flag. Donald Davidson.
3: I've never seen anybody do that, but I'm surprised it doesn't happen more often, because when I see them just lunging back and forth and back and forth, I'm surprised more people don't spin out.
1: Wow, how about that? And, boy, I tell you, Davey, he's got a – I can't imagine what Scott must feel like right now. Scott Dixon was shown in seventh place, was going to be with the group of lead cars as they came down the front straight, and was going to have an excellent opportunity to have an excellent finish here.
4: One thing that can happen to these cars is they have half shafts, they call them. They're the axles that drive the rear tires. They're independent. So if you break one of those, it does make the car turn. If you break a left-hand half shaft, for example, it would turn the car left right into the wall. So something like that could happen. They do. It's fatigue. Could get be fatigued. Boy, it could be a mistake. We just have to see.
1: Boy, precarious duty right now as the track safety team tries to clear Scott Dixon as the cars make their way around on the right side of the car, literally just a couple of feet separating the track safety team from Scott Dixon's car as they try to clear him. Scott Sharp went out of the race just a few laps earlier when he made contact with the outside wall in turn number one on lap 181. He's with Chuck Marlowe. Chuck?
7: Scott, you've been most gracious in waiting for us here. You were running so well, and then all of a sudden it happened. What did happen out there?
8: Well, you know, we were working hard on the car, trying to make it better in traffic. It just wasn't very good in traffic for us, and sort of sliding around a bit all day. But the Delphi guys are giving me some great stops, and there at the end we just got real we're getting tighter. And all of a sudden I came through turn four, and I don't know what happened. It just tightened up more than it had, slid into the outside wall. I thought I maybe had just gotten the right front. So, you know, I wiggled the car back and forth going down the straightaway. lifted more going into turn one, but just snapped on me. So obviously I got the rear too. You don't really know when you touch the wall exactly. You could see the right front, obviously. You don't really know the right rear.
7: Well, Scott, it's great to see that you're okay. I'm very sorry for the disappointing finish, but thank you again for your graciousness.
8: Thank you.
1: So that's Scott Sharp, and he is going to be shown no better than 19th, and will probably, well, he will next time by give up that position to A.J. Foyt the fourth, who will complete 182 laps in and will pass by Scott Sharp to pick up that position. Barry Green has some thoughts on Dan Weld, and he's with Adam Alexander.
5: Yeah, he called the shots for the rookie today. Wild ride for your driver, Barry. The good news is he's okay. Was there any indication what might have happened there?
9: No, Adam, I mean, it looked like to me that Hornish hung back on the start, which you're not supposed to do. He hung back on the start and got a good run on him. And, Dan was really trying to protect his position. And obviously, it looks like he just pinched the corner a little bit. But to be fair, we lost the balance a couple of stops ago, and we weren't as good as we were earlier in the race. So, you know, that's what happens here. You got to keep up with the track. And we didn't quite do that today. But he drove a heck of a race, and I'm glad to see he's okay.
5: That's Barry Green.
1: Okay, Adam, thanks very much. I want to remind you, if you love qualifying, make sure you join us throughout the 2003 IndyCar Series season on IndyRacing.com. Live coverage of qualifications from Pikes Peak International Raceway, Richmond, Kansas, Gateway International, Kentucky Speedway, Nazareth, Chicagoland, California, and, of course, the season finale at Texas Motor Speedway will be there. Mark James, well, actually, Mark, they passed you there in front of Kristen Airy as we get set to go back to green.
0: And Jill DeFerrin trying to get a good jump start out of turn four. He's got Castro Neves behind him, followed by Tony Kanaan. They're down the front straightaway.
1: Here they come with 194 laps now shown complete. Jill DeFerrin is the leader as they move into turn number one.
10: It's a four-car breakaway. DeFerrin, Castro Neves, then Kanaan, then Scheckter out in front, short two, turn two.
5: They're still equal distance apart with Jill DeFerrin out front, Elio Castroneves, Tony Kanaan, Thomas Scheckter, one through four heading down to the backstretch.
11: Jill might be trying to pull away a little bit. As we say that, we see Elio starting to pull away. Now from Tony Kanaan, the leader, one, two, into the short chute in the north end.
0: And the two Penske cars have pulled away. The Marlboro cars are one, two. DeFerrin followed by Castroneves. He's gained a little bit on his teammate.
1: There will be no question on fuel this year. Both of these cars, in fact, all of these cars have plenty to finish. Jill DeFerrin leads by four car lengths. Elio Castroneves at turn number one.
10: In three races, DeFerrin has led 40 laps. He's looking to lead five more. DeFerrin, then Castroneves, nose to tail in two.
5: The two Penskes have a little bit of an advantage on the third place car of Tony Kanaan. It's still Jill DeFerrin leading the two-time defending champion into three.
11: What a welcome back it would be for Jill DeFerrin if he's able to get the win here. After the crash in Phoenix, he missed the race in Motegi. He's already in four home. He's got a smoker in the backstretch. It's Sam Hornish Jr. Sam was able to get the car off the racetrack, down onto the pit entrance. Don't know if we see a caution yet or not.
1: We have not seen the caution flag as Sam pulls the car off the track. It is still about a five-car length difference as DeFerrin leads Castroneves into one.
10: And there they go by me, Mike, with DeFerrin and Castroneves. Kanaan and Scheckter trying to pull up and make it a race. That's how they go through two.
5: I think Castroneves has made up some ground in this last lap as he's tucked up behind as he'll look inside a little bit of Jill DeFerrin heading into three.
11: About a five-car length advantage. He tries to take a peek down low, maybe go down low through three. Jill DeFerrin, same line every time through here. They're already in four.
0: DeFerrin takes the line. He's down along the white line. Castroneves right behind him, and it's still about a 5-6 car length lead for DeFerrin.
1: 197 laps will be complete this time by. They cross the yard of bricks. Jill DeFerrin is 7.5 miles away from victory at Indianapolis and wide.
10: And they have broken themselves apart from the rest of the field. But now, Castroneves, does he have what it takes to get three in a row into?
5: He's still 5 or 6 car lengths in front. Jill DeFerrin leading Elio Castroneves. Tony Kanaan is well back in third place. It's Jill DeFerrin out at front.
11: Jill DeFerrin always gets a good run off of turn number two, is able to stretch the advantage down a little bit. It's about three car lengths now. They're already in four.
0: Castroneves has gained some ground. He's about three car lengths, maybe make it two car lengths behind DeFerrin down the straightaway.
1: This is a repeat of the 2001 race. Only difference is the drivers have swapped positions. 198 are complete. DeFerrin is the leader.
10: And as Chris pointed out, he has made up some ground, although it's about 5 or 6 car lengths right now. It's the orange and white battling in the second turn.
5: Penske looking for his 13th win as a car owner. He's in great position to get it.
0: is two drivers out front. Gil DeFerrin leading Elio Castroneves.
11: Elio up on the steering wheel, takes a peek down low, now tucks in behind Gil DeFerrin. They pass in front of us to three. DeFerrin by four car lengths into turn number four.
0: And it remains four car lengths. He's down along the white line, center of the track. One lap to go. Penske running 1-2.
1: This monstrous crowd has come to its feet. White flag is out. Brian Howard shows them one to go as they head into turn number one.
10: Roger Penske said, pick the chassis you like. One took the Lara, one took G-Force, and they're 1-2 right now in turn two.
0: DeFerrin had a great chance to win these last two races. Castroneves with a half a lap to try to make history, but he's still five or six car lengths behind Gil DeFerrin.
11: Gil DeFerrin holding him off. Gil made his debut in 1995. He finished 29th in Hall Racing. In his fourth Indianapolis 500, he's just a turn away from victory lane.
0: Out of four, one turn to go. It will be three straight for Roger Penske, but not three straight for Castroneves.
1: For the second time in 3 years, Team Penske goes 1-2. This time it's Gil DeFerrin winning the 87th Indianapolis 500-mile race. Elio Castroneves is second. Tony Kanaan is third. Thomas Schechter is fourth. Tora Takagi is fifth. Alex Barron sixth. Tony Renna comes home seventh. Greg Ray is eighth. Allenser Jr. is ninth. Roger Yasukawa is tenth. Roger Penske has won three in a row, and for the second time in 3 years, his drivers have gone 1-2. Donald Davidson, the tradition and the storied history of this team continues to build here at the Speedway.
3: Well, if we want to see somebody win three in a row, it's going to be 2005 before that can happen. Gil DeFerrin would have to come back and win the next 2 years.
1: Okay, so Gil DeFerrin once again takes the twin checkered flags. Elio Castroneves, 29 hundredths of a second behind him. Tony Kanaan finishing 1.2 seconds back. Thomas Schechter, 1.6 seconds back. Adam Alexander has a winning team owner, Roger Penske.
0: Roger, you've done it again. Congratulations.
12: Well, hey.
0: He's getting congratulations from Tim Cindric, his team president. He's offering congratulations. What was the difference at the end, Roger?
12: Well, I think that, the real thing that helped us was our fuel economy. It's kept us out there so long, so we always had the best track position. But, overall, it was just great pit stops. And I tell you, these guys drove when they had to go. You could see the lap speeds, 225, 226. So if all that work paid off.
0: How does it feel to have number 13?
12: Well, 13 is 13. It's an unlucky number, but it was lucky today for us. But, it's great to see Gil finally get in the winner's circle. Elio drove a heck of a race, but what a day.
0: Elio Castroneves can't make it three in a row, but the next best thing happened. His teammate, Gil DeFerrin, going to victory lane for the first time in his Indy career.
1: I was going to say, if Elio Castroneves had to give up the streak at some point, he would have no other driver other than Gil DeFerrin be the one to win. Last lap by Gil DeFerrin turned at 225.564 miles an hour. Elio Castroneves doing everything he could to catch him, 225.683 miles an hour. Davey Hamilton, they were nearly identical in speed. And Elio simply could not pull any closer than three or four car lengths in the final lap.
4: Actually, Gil, the last three or four laps was faster, just barely each lap. But you know what is amazing? Who's the quietest guy all month? Who
1: Without
4: did you never hear from? All the publicity for everybody else. I never, ever heard about Gil DeFerrin. And here he is, victory lane.
1: Well, you heard, you heard me pick him this morning.
4: Absolutely.
1: Yeah, so exactly.
4: Yeah.
1: Now, Davey, something interesting. Remember we talked about that press conference that Marlboro Team Penske had just a couple of days ago. Elio was there. Tim Cindric was there, Roger Penske was there, Gil DeFerrin was there. Not a single question was posed to Gil DeFerrin during that press conference.
4: Exactly. He's kind of the guy that he's won championships, he's won races. Now he's won the Indy 500, but he's just such a quiet guy. He's such a likable. Everybody likes him. There's no controversy with him ever, and it really is great to see him a victory. He deserves, great race drivers deserve to win the Indy 500, and he's one of them.
1: He is certainly one of them. 35-year-old Gil DeFerrin, the 36th birthday will not come until November 11th this year, and of course, the gentleman from Sao Paulo, Brazil, by way of Paris, France, actually a Frenchman. He was born in France, but Donald Davidson, This man's certainly deserving of this title.
3: You took my line. I was going to say that not only did we have a 13 in the race for the first time since 1914, which is 89 years ago, something else just happened. The Indianapolis 500 winner was born in France. He's Brazilian, but he looks French, and he was born in France. And 1914 with René Thomas was the last time a French born driver won the Indianapolis 500.
1: Well, we see that that his wife, Angela, and his little girl, Anna Elizabeth, and his young son, who really looks just like Jill. He's like a miniature version of Jill. They are with him in victory lane. This one is going to be oh so sweet, and soon we're going to go to Jack Arute to hear from him. Let's, in fact, go downstairs in just a second, and then after that, we've got our Jim Murphy, who is also standing by in victory lane. So a lot of coverage from victory lane for you as Joe DeFerrin now begins to climb out of the car. This is quite an occasion for this gentleman, as now Jill DeFerrin is out of the car, can hear the cheers. Let's go downstairs to Jack Arute from ABC Sports to hear from our winner of the 87th Indianapolis 500-mile race.
13: Jill.
14: DeFerrin.
13: Thank you. Getting the congratulations of his crew and a mixture of pain with the back getting out of the car, but it absolutely is spectacular to see you here.
14: I tell you, Jack, it's hard to describe in words what I'm feeling right now. It's such an unbelievable moment for me. You know, you always dream of winning a race like this and say something smart, but I'm afraid words escaping right now. It's just unbelievable. And
13: the tears of joy. Who says this race isn't the greatest spectacle and the most meaningful race? For Jill DeFerrin, getting a kiss from his lovely wife.
4: Oh, he brings his back. You know, that's the second guy that's broken back, came back.
13: His children now. They may be too young to realize what this means, but they are here to share the moment. Jill, now, there's the milk.
14: I love milk. Wonderful.
13: Guys.
4: Yeah.
1: So Jill DeFerrin celebrates in victory lane, and what an outstanding win for, once again, and I use the word gentleman so many times when describing Jill, because he is clearly and truly a gentleman. Now let's hear a little bit more. Jim Murphy is down there with Jill, and I'm hoping he's composed himself, because I know this has got to be an emotional situation. He wasn't able to get out a whole lot for Jack Arute. Jim Murphy, let's talk to the winner, Jill DeFerrin.
5: Jill DeFerrin standing in the cockpit of his Marlboro Team Penske, hoisting the milk up. Jill, with about 40 laps to go, you took the lead. It was all Elio in your mirrors. What was going through your mind?
14: I tell you, once I got the lead, I knew we knew we had a good car, and then was pedaled to the metal all the way to the end. It was an unbelievable feeling. Let me talk to Roger.
5: Here comes Roger. Roger, congratulations.
14: Thank you.
12: Great job, buddy. Hey, wonderful job. Wonderful job. Hey, Luke.
5: Roger Penske offering congratulations to Jill's son, gives him a thumbs up. Jill DeFerrin, congratulations, the winner of the Indianapolis 500.
1: So quite an emotional scene, as it always is in victory lane at the Indianapolis Motor Speedway. The BorgWarner Trophy has, of course, been hoisted to the rear wing of the Panos G-Force chassis, interestingly enough, as the G-Force trophy winds up, the G-Force chassis winds up in victory lane. And as we mentioned several times, and Davey, I know you alluded to it, the fact that Roger Penske opted to go with both a G-Force and a Dallara chassis, both of them powered by Toyota, but obviously Joe made the right call.
4: It makes him run first and second. And I don't even know if it's back to like last year where Helio beat Jill out of the pits, because Jill was leading the race and he ended up running. It's kind of the opposite. They caught him in traffic. Jill gets by Castro Neves, and there he is.
1: Yep, Dave.
2: And, you know, Jill coming off that back injury.
1: Oh, yeah.
2: You saw him in pain getting out of that
4: cockpit. Absolutely.
2: Yeah.
4: You know, we've seen that with Buddy Lazier.
2: In 96, exactly. So that's another person to come off of a tragedy or pain like that and win the race.
1: Yeah, Jill DeFerrin missed the race in Japan at Twin Ring Motegi after that hard hit that he suffered in Phoenix. You might remember he made contact. He and Michael Andretti collided there in turn number one in the late stages of that event. Elio Castroneves falls literally 29 hundredths of a second shy of making history here today as a three-time three-peat winner of the Indianapolis 500. But you know what? All in all, I'm betting he's pretty happy, Adam Alexander.
5: Well, he finished second, but he finished second to a guy that's helped him a lot throughout his career. Elio, congratulations on another great run at Indianapolis.
15: Yeah, no doubt about the excellent result for Team Penske, and what a result. Unfortunately, this time I was a little bit back forward, so that's part of the game, you know. I was so close to be there, but hey, I cannot disappoint. And this month was being amazing, being start from the pole position and finish second here. No doubt about it. It's a big boost for the team and for the championship.
5: He led the final 31 laps. You led several laps in the early going. How important was it to be out in clean air today, Elio?
15: Well, it was extremely good, but unfortunately the yellows are keep coming towards the end. My car was excellent behind people, and unfortunately, because of the yellows keep coming, we never had a traffic, and then I could not take advantage. Unfortunately, this time we just have one line, but wow, that was so close. Hey, that's good for the Model Team Penske. That's what will matter.
5: Elio, congratulations on another good run.
15: Thank you.
5: Elio Castroneves finishes second in the 87th Indianapolis 500.
1: Dave, he's happy, but he's hurting a little bit.
2: Yeah,
1: he is.
2: You
1: can tell it in his voice. He's offered up those congratulations, but he knows how
2: close he
1: was.
2: I'll tell you, he can see paradise, not by a dashboard light, but by about 3/10 of a second.
1: Oh, my goodness. Tony Kanaan ran a great race here today. He winds up 1.2 seconds behind the winner. Gilles DeFerrin, when the 500 miles were complete, the 200 laps were on the board. Tony Kanaan is standing by downstairs with our Kim Morris.
16: Well, you're certainly crowding in on him now. Let's talk about that run out there. Did you feel it was kind of up to you to get one for the team after everyone else went out early?
17: Definitely. I think when I saw Michael leading in and I knew his car was good, I said, hey, he's going to have the shot today. Maybe it's going to be his day. And when I saw him coming to the pits, I was really upset. And today, now it's up to me, and I try my best. The whole 7-Eleven team did a great job. I think a month ago, we had no idea if I was going to be able to make this race, and they work hard. We destroy cars. We put cars together. The whole team work as a family, and we put this thing together, and we did have the car to do it, but I wasn't able to pass you and Elio. I mean, we had a fast car, but we take third.
16: Let's get Michael Andretti in here, team owner. I was going to ask you, he brought up an interesting point here. With more downforce on the car, how did that affect passing today?
18: Yeah, it was track position was key for sure. And it was surprising there wasn't much traffic out there. So, you know, it was a little bit more how he came out of the pits and things like that. And I really feel if Tony would have been able to get the track position, he would have run away. He had, I think, the fastest car on the track. I think he had the fastest lap in the race, so it's just a shame we didn't get him the track position.
16: We'll miss you as a driver, but we'll look forward to working with you as a team owner, Michael.
18: Thank you. I'm looking forward to the new challenge, and I'll miss the driving for sure, but I'm going to look forward to the new career.
16: He smiles, Michael Andretti.
1: Well, Alex Barron, last year as a rookie, came here and wound up fourth. He was co-rookie of the year along with Thomas Schechter. This year, another great run for Alex Barron in a fill-in role as... Of course, you might remember Ari Leindyke stepped out of the 20 car, the Meyer-sponsored Monon racing machine. Alex Barron called into duty late, but what a great run for him. He winds up sixth here today. He's with Jim Murphy.
5: Alex Barron, you backed up that fourth-place run last year with a sixth-place run this year. Good run, good solid effort. Never really got your way all the way to the front, but was that what you were expecting to do?
19: No, I really thought at the end we could get to the front because we kept making improvements with the car, but we were... We were blemished by a left front cut. When Weldon hit the walls, I got into some debris and cut the left front tire. So in a lot of ways, we were just lucky to finish the race. Car was touching the ground all the way around the track and still had a decent balance, just the car was moving around a lot. So, you know, I like to thank the Meyer guys, Meyer Coca-Cola car and Grills to Go, you know, Monon Racing, very professional team, and I just fortunate that I got the job.
5: Any close calls out there today?
19: Yeah. God, I can't even count how many. a lot of stuff going on, but you know, we were fortunate enough to stay out of it. There's probably six or seven moments on the crashes.
5: Two top 10 finishes and two runs here at Indianapolis. That's Alex Barron.
1: Well, we see that Gilles DeFerrin has now, he's grabbed his seat of honor, if you will, on the back of the Chevy SSR Pace vehicle and is being escorted around the track. The fans in the stands on their feet and applauding the new champion of the Indianapolis 500, Gilles DeFerrin. Thomas Schechter with a good run here today. He said he was going to finish this race. He did just that. Thomas Schechter led 85 laps last year. This year he leads laps, and he comes home in fourth place. Let's go downstairs to Adam Alexander.
5: Comes home in the fourth place. Your thoughts on today's run, Thomas, finishing in the top five?
20: I'm happy. You know, Team Target gave me an unbelievable car. Toyota have done an unbelievable job, and, you know, I'm happy for the guys that we finished fourth. I think we had a chance to win it, but it was so tough in the end. There was only one line, and people were moving around the whole time.
5: What did last year's experience do for you, Thomas, as far as being able to run all the laps and finish today?
20: You know, I was calm the whole race. You know, I just was relaxed in the car. I thought through the race many times, and I knew what I had to do. Unfortunately, we weren't in the right position towards the end to give me the capability of winning, but I think I did what I had to do.
5: Thomas Schechter has made a statement. He's here to stay at Indianapolis.
1: I'm going to tell you who else made a statement, I think, today. And, guys, I think you'll agree with me. This Access Motorsports team and Greg Ray, one of the owners of this team, they wind up, it's only their second race ever. They wind up in eighth place. I think that was an outstanding run for this young team.
4: Yeah, absolutely. I think we're going to see a lot of Greg Ray in that combination. As we keep saying, he's the only guy with the GeForce Honda package. Comes home with eighth place, their second race. You know, obviously, Greg, he's been on the pole here. He's won races as well and championships. He knows how to get it done.
1: Yeah, Donald?
3: Greg Ray's previous best finish here, that he's been in every race since 1997, previous best finish was 17th.
1: Yeah, and he started on the front row four times.
3: Yes, including the pole.
1: Yeah, yeah, but not today. Instead, what a great run, Kim Morris, for Greg Ray, the former pole sitter, former series champion. Kim Morris has Greg Ray downstairs now.
16: We're talking about making a statement here, and I think you definitely did. In the number 13 car, of all things, people thought that would be unlucky.
21: Well, you know, I can't tell you enough how proud I am of this Trump Spa number 13 team. We've all really come together, and we're having a lot of fun. We're still being a little bit conservative. You know, hopefully these 9th at Japan, 8th at Indy, you know, we keep on going forward and making good decisions, and, you know, hopefully we can garner some more corporate support, get a spare car, and be a little more aggressive, but very, very proud of my team. Jeff Britton, my engineer, is just fantastic. Jamie Nanny, my crew chief, and Ted Bidding, our team manager. We have a really, really great group of core people, and I'm having lots of fun.
16: Feel very confident about this engine chassis package?
21: Yeah, I mean, you know, everybody had the opportunity to choose what they wanted to run, and, you know, we ran what we thought was best, and we think we have a very good package. Very proud to have a Honda engine, and excited to work with GeForce. But the number 13 Trim Spa team, I tell you what, we're going to be coming.
16: Nothing unlucky about 13 today. That's Greg Ray.
1: Okay, Kim, thanks very much. Boy, an outstanding run for young Tony Renna, a rookie in this year's race. Has been here several times as a spotter for a couple of different drivers, but Tony Renna today drives that Cure Autism Now home med Kelly Racing Machine to a seventh place finish. We had a couple of rookies that did a great job. We're going to hear from another one in just a second. But Tony Renna is downstairs, and he's standing by with Adam Alexander.
5: He just received congratulations from owner Tom Kelly. Seventh place the finish today for Tony Renna. You guys were kind of like a yo-yo. You were up front, drop to the back, come to the front again. Talk about the run in the top 10 today, Tony.
8: You know, like you say, you know, up and down. But, you know, the important thing was we stayed on the lead lap. We kept the home ed car, you know, right where we needed to be for the end. You know, obviously that's all everybody talked about was, you know, just get through that first 150 laps, you know, and then go start going racing, and that's really been my philosophy, and it worked out.
5: As a rookie, how difficult is it to be patient at Indianapolis, especially when you have a good race car?
8: You know, I think it just kind of comes by my nature. You know, last night I watched my tape of Sports Century with Rick Mears last night to get me pumped for today. And, you know, just watching that kind of taught me a little something, I think, and try to put a little bit of what I learned there to use by how he used to get around this place. And it's so true. I mean, you just got to take it easy for those, save the machinery for that last 50 laps.
5: A handful of rookies had good runs today. One of those, Tony Renna, he brought his car home in the seventh position.
1: Okay, Adam, thanks very much. Donald Davidson, we could be looking at a Japanese driver being named rookie of this race. Toru Takagi was among the fastest drivers throughout the month during practice. He drives home in his first Indy 500 to a top five finish. He might very well wind up the rookie of the year.
3: He was strong all day. He was strong every day in practice. I mean, he was often, a couple of times he was the fastest, and he was second a couple of times. There was never a day when he didn't seem to be, you know, on top of his game, and he didn't inherit fifth. He was up there running all the time in fourth and fifth, led a couple of times. Well, led, I think, one lap or two laps. That was during pit stop shuffles, but he still was in the upper half of the first dozen for much of the race.
1: Well, his English is not very good, but when you have a good race, sometimes that transcends language. Let's find out. Tor Takagi standing by downstairs. Our Jim Murphy is with him.
5: He's got a fifth-place kind of smile on his face. Tora, at one point you were leading the Indy 500. What was that like?
6: That's the first time Indy 500 race. But position 5 is, I think, good result because today rookie us, position 5, that's good.
5: He's a very happy man. He may not be very strong with his English. He does his speaking with his right foot. That's Tora Takagi.
1: Yeah, he made a definite statement today, and Tora Takagi will certainly be one of those guys to be dealt with at the next stop on the IndyCar Series schedule, Texas Motor Speedway. Gilles DeFerrin hamming it up right now as the SSR pulls to the yard of bricks with literally hundreds of still photographers there. And now it looks like Elio Castroneves will join in the hijinks. And he decided he was not going to climb the fence, as his partner in crime, Elio Castroneves, has done the last couple of years. Gilles DeFerrin is the winner of the 87th Indianapolis 500. Our post-race show will continue. We're at the world's greatest race course, where the crowd is beginning to file out after watching a great race, the 87th Indianapolis 500. Back at the Indianapolis Motor Speedway, Gilles DeFerrin kissing the yard of bricks. And before he did it, now he's going to climb the fence, guys. We didn't think he was going to do it, but now he and Elio Castroneves will climb the fence together in the front straight. The fans were urging Gilles to climb, and he has done that. He and Spider-Man, as Elio is commonly referred to, now hanging there, and Gilles DeFerrin making the climb up the fence in the front straight, much to the delight of those fans that have gathered there just below the flag stand. Well, Roger Yasukawa, another one of our rookies in this year's race, he winds up with a top 10 finish. In fact, he was 10th today. He finished one lap down, but a good race nonetheless for the Super Aguri Fernandez Racing Team and the California driver. He is with Kim Morris.
16: Yeah, Roger and I aren't exactly climbing any fences over here, but you have to feel pretty good about that 10th place finish.
7: Yeah, I think I'm pretty happy. I guess I get to go to the banquet tomorrow with the limo, so that's good. But it was a long race. I think I learned a lot within the race. And, I think I have something to take to Texas. And then probably when I come back here next year for another 500, I think I'll be in a better position to go racing.
16: This was your first ever 500-mile race. Any thoughts on that? Was it exhausting? You look like you barely broke a sweat here.
7: It was long. I mean, I think physically it was okay for me. It's just mentally it's so long, and you have to stay focused all the time. And that's the hard part of it. But, it's great to finish a 500-mile. Now I could say I finished a 500-mile race at Indy, and top 10 for the first season. I guess I got to be happy.
16: Now, he's never raced at Indy. He finishes 10th here. He's also never raced at Texas, and that's where we head next. That's Roger Yasukawa.
1: That's exactly right. Texas Motor Speedway is the next stop for the Indy Racing League IndyCar Series. And now we see the festivities continue as Gilles is out of the Supersport Roadster. Johnny Rutherford had given him his victory lap around the track, and I'm sure that's a very special time to be able to share that with the fans, as quite literally they just about encircle this racetrack with the exception of that portion of the track in the back straight. And even then, you have a good number of fans on the inside of the track. But Gilles DeFerrin will now return to victory lane for a rather lengthy photo session. Jim Murphy has Tony George downstairs. Jim?
5: Tony, you work all year long getting ready for the Indy 500 so folks can come out and enjoy a tremendous race. That's exactly what we saw here today. How satisfied do you feel right now?
22: Well, I'm very happy for all the fans that they got to enjoy such a fine race. Clearly, this was destined to be a great race. A lot of depth in this field. And, there were a few unfortunate circumstances that caused a short day for some, but certainly having that many cars running that close at the end of the race, fans certainly got what they paid for.
5: He looks very pleased, as do several hundred thousand of his guests around me. That's Tony George.
1: Tony George has to be very happy with what he saw here today, and we have talked about this, Davey Hamilton, several times during this month of May. Every car that was on the grid, all 33 cars for this race, were in fact fielded by full-time Indy Racing League IndyCar Series teams. Even the car that was driven by Richie Hearn, which was entered by Sam Schmidt Motorsports, was in fact a cooperative effort between Sam Schmidt and Penske Racing. And this may very well have been a first, the first time that every car on the grid was the product of owners that belonged to one series.
4: It probably was. I mean, I can't remember. I've always remember guys like Dick Simon or John Menard at the time just coming in and putting one car in just for the Indy 500. And Ron Himmelgarten did it for a long time,
1: sure,
4: until the Indy Racing League came around. So this was the first year we just seen full-time guys. We didn't see any outside people or really drivers that we haven't heard of before, just sliding in at the last second.
1: Well, this is, of course, what an occasion for Roger Penske as he wins his third consecutive. And, of course, Elio Castroneves comes up just short. Let's give you the full field rundown very quickly. Gilles DeFerrin was your winner. Elio Castroneves second. Tony Kanaan third. Thomas Schechter was fourth. Toru Takagi fifth. Alex Baron sixth. Tony Renna was seventh. Greg Gray eighth. Alan Sir Jr. ninth. Roger Yasukawa was 10th. Buddy Rice finished 11th. Vitor Mira was 12th. Jimmy Kite, a good run for Jimmy. He was 13th. Shinji Nakano was 14th. Sam Hornish Jr. had a great run going until it looked like the engine let go there with just a couple of laps remaining. He was 15th. Kenny Breck, 16th. Scott Dixon, 17th. A.J. Foyt, the 4th, completes his first 500 debut running at the end of this race. He completed 189 laps. Not bad for a 19-year-old rookie at the Indianapolis Motor Speedway. Dan Weldon was 19th. Scott Sharp was 20th. Buddy Lazier, 21st. Robbie Gordon, 22nd. 23rd place to Robbie Buell. Ayrton Dari, 24th. Robbie McGee, 25th. Jimmy Vassar, 26th. Michael Andretti, 27th. Richie Hearn was 28th. Jacques Lazier, 29th. Shiggy Hattori, 30th. Sarah Fisher winds up 31st, Billy Boat 32nd, and Felipe Giafone 33rd. That's the full field rundown for the 87th Indy 500. Back at the Indianapolis Motor Speedway, where the celebration continues in victory lane for Gilles DeFerrin. The photo session underway, and he'll be there for quite a while. Chris Economaki, you've watched a lot of Indianapolis 500-mile races. What do you think of this one?
9: Well, there's going to be lots to talk about, Mike, when this is finally sat down at the bars. I guess the biggest question that we'll never get an answer to was it team orders from Roger Penske that told Elio Castroneves to make way for Gilles DeFerrin. We'll never know that one. But I'll tell you something. The Penske cars were fast, but they weren't the fastest. But there was the pit stops, 2 to 3 seconds quicker than everybody else, that allowed those cars to stay at the front of the pack. Also, looking at the race, the safer barrier certainly worked very well. I'm going to go count the rubber marks at turn two, the treacherous turn two that was hit so many times by so many drivers, and fortunately the ambulance never started its engine. And I would think that Scott Dixon is happy that Chip Ganassi is on a plane to Charlotte, because the gaffe he made will go down as the gaffe of the year. And his car owner won't be here to talk to him about it until tomorrow or the next day. The biggest moan, the groan that was heard all day long was when the engine in Sam Hornish's car expired with almost a checkered flag in sight. It was a great day for Sam Hornish, and it's too bad it had to end the way it did. And Dan Weldon's flip, remarkable. You know, it's the first car that's been upside down in a race at the Indianapolis Speedway since Alessandro Zampedri rubbed his nose on the track in 1996. That's 7 years ago. That shows how safe these cars are we're seeing in the competition today. So all in all, I think it was really a fabulous race, something that many different drivers led. And one thing is very interesting, the conservative nature of the team owners. The leaders of the race never set the fastest lap. The fastest lap was always established by challengers back in the field. So we've seen a great race with a great crowd. We're going on to the next event in Texas a week from Saturday night.
1: Chris Economaki, is always a pleasure, and I think you'll agree that Gilles DeFerrin is certainly a deserving champion of this race.
9: Well, there's no two ways about it. He's a wonderful guy, and he knows how to drive, and he also knows how to behave. And I think that we're going to see a wonderful champion in the next 12 months representing the Indianapolis Motor Speedway at the various racetracks in this country.
1: Chris, thanks so much, as always, for being with us. Look forward to seeing you at Texas Motor Speedway. Well, now let's check in with the gentleman that called the action today. We'll start in turn number one. Jerry Baker, what do you think of this one?
2: Well, a few minutes ago, Tony George thanked the fans for coming. Mike, he didn't have to do that to the fans of turn number one all afternoon long. They were up and down. You could hear the oohing and the aahing above all the noise of these powerful machines. Chris Denary made reference to it, and I watched it all day long. I have never, in all the years I've been in this particular position, seen running down the main straightaway as we did today. Not two wide, not three wide, but four wide. And I know they can't go through turn one three wide. So you had to watch them kind of work their way back into position. Gilles DeFerrin, a very deserving winner. He'll represent the speedway and the sport tremendously. It was a very, very strange and a very great day, Mike.
1: Bake, as always, we enjoyed it. We look forward to working with you again in August for the Brickyard 400, where once again you'll be perched high above turn number one. Kevin Lee, you had, like Chris Denary, to hold your breath through much of the day there in turn number two, because two and four were very, very treacherous spots on this racetrack.
0: We saw a lot of action. We saw several incidents. We saw Robbie Gordon go down in the grass to avoid Ayrton Daré before Daré hit the wall. But maybe best of all today for everyone involved, we saw good weather after being in question for so much of the month and so many years here for the Indianapolis 500. We also could see the pass for the lead on lap 170. It was halfway down the backstretch, and Elio Castroneves may have had to get on the brakes just a little bit, or at least get off the throttle more likely, as he had to deal with the lap car of A.J. Foyt the fourth. That's when Gilles DeFerrin made the final pass for the lead. The last time that they had encountered Foyt, Castroneves just missed touching wheels with Foyt, so maybe that had something to do with it, because that was the opportunity for Gilles DeFerrin to get that advantage. Amazing what Elio Castroneves nearly accomplished, considering not only the skill but the luck involved to win the Indianapolis 500. He came as close as anyone ever to winning this race three times in a row, but the day belongs to a very deserving champion, Gilles DeFerrin.
1: Kevin, thanks so much. Looking forward to working with you once again in August as you rejoin us for our coverage of the Brickyard 400. Mark James, you know, we saw a lot of great moves during today's race. I don't think any of them were better than Sam Hornish Jr.'s ability to lose an engine and get off the track without bringing out a yellow or oiling down the groove. He did that in the late going as he was trying to chase down the leaders of this race.
10: Class move on the part of Sam. He did not want to see this race end under caution. He did all he could do to get off the racetrack. As we set up here, see the fans start making their way home, thoughts turn to the recap of this month of May. And, of course, it seems like each and every year the naysayers come out of the woodwork saying that things here at 16th and Georgetown in the month of May aren't the way they used to be. Well, maybe some days in May aren't the way they used to be, but it was never truly about those days anyway, Mike. It's always been about race day. You can ask the drivers and teams, doesn't matter the practice schedule, the qualifying format, what drivers and teams were here. The most important day has been, is, and always will be race day. And I'm guessing one Gilles DeFerrin would agree with that. We want to congratulate him and his outstanding team and welcome them into the most elite fraternity in motorsports. They're champions at Indy.
1: Mark, looking forward once again to your call at Texas Motor Speedway 13 days from now at the Bombardier 500. Thanks a lot for a great job today. Chris Denary, you, like Kevin Lee, spent most of the race holding your breath. You told us over and over again about so many close calls you were witnessing. But when it was all said and done, a great race to the finish.
0: What a great view here in Turn 4, and great fans here that know they're racing here in Indianapolis. And you mentioned that a lot of close calls as drivers tried to dive down pit road, and the leaders got held up in that. One of the things that Chris Economaki talked about today was the restarts, and a lot of times the restarts help the field, and we have a good shot at seeing those restarts coming out of the short chute into four. But today, track position was very important. It was important to be at the head of the pack, and the guys that were leading the head of the pack, and clearly Gilles DeFerrin down the stretch, easily was able to hold off Elio Castroneves for the win. There are no cars behind me on Georgetown Road. There are hundreds of thousands of fans heading home, and what a sight to see here in Indianapolis. And I echo what Kevin Lee said. What great weather today. The last two Sundays, the weather was not very good. We had the windy conditions on pole day and bump day, but today, a very pleasant morning and afternoon, and another memorable 500-mile race, and Gilles DeFerrin and Roger Penske, they win, and they're in the record books.
1: Chris Denary, thanks so much. Once again, you'll be rejoining us in August as well. And, of course, good luck to the Bulldogs this coming season. And you know, go get them in the NCAA tournament. We know you'll be back there. So thanks so much for a great call, intern number four. Davey, I want to ask you about a couple of drivers. We know that Gilles DeFerrin is down there celebrating his heart out, and this will linger, this feeling will linger for a long time. And now, from now on, he'll always be introduced as an Indianapolis 500-mile race winner. But how about Sam Hornish Jr., the run that he had today and then losing that engine in the late going, and Scott Dixon being among the contenders and making a mistake that cost him an opportunity to race for the win?
4: Yeah, absolutely. I mean, in Scott Dixon's behalf, I mean, maybe something broke. I mean, more than likely not. It looks like he just made a rookie mistake. That I'll guarantee you he won't make that mistake again. Yeah. But he was in contention to even win this race. I mean, it would have been hard to pass those guys. But back to Hornish, as I've been saying about it all day, that team is just awesome. That Panther Pennzoil team, just they get the job done. He had a Chevrolet. They were obviously underpowered. But he had the best handling car, and the only guy that I've seen all day that could back up the speeds that he qualified at in the race. So, you know, hats off to Sam. Too bad they had five laps to go. They came five laps short with that Chevrolet, and he would have had a good top five finish.
1: What a day for Toyota, though.
4: Toyota was awesome. And about Gilles DeFerrin, coming, he has to miss Japan because of back injury. Comes back to Indianapolis, wins the race. You can see the pain when he was getting out of the car. I'll guarantee he has no pain right now. Yeah. That pain is, like, long gone.
1: And he'll accept a big check tomorrow night at the Victory Banquet, and that will help the pain continue to subside. Davey, your first race in the booth with us here on the Indianapolis Motor Speedway Radio Network. I'd love to say on one hand we want you back next year, but I know if you have the opportunity and you're healed to the point, you'll be back in a car on the grid.
4: Yeah, I mean, that's my focus, and I appreciate the opportunity to come up here with you guys. It's a lot of fun. This is obviously, out of all the races we have done, this is the most busy. It's a 2.5-mile racetrack, but, man, it's wide open the whole time, and we're going as fast as they are down there, that's for sure. But, you know, ideally I'm really looking at getting back in a race car. I'm going to do all I can to do that, but, you know, just time will tell, and God willing.
1: Well, you'll be with us the rest of the season as our driver analyst on all of our IndyCar Series broadcasts, and we look forward to working with you. A great job today, Davey, and we certainly do appreciate it. We'll take those rookie stripes off next year. We'll take Dave Wilson's off, and we'll take our network director, Wally Levitt, stripes off as well. You all have one under your belt now. So let's catch you up on a couple of things. Sony Disc Manufacturing sponsors the long-lasting award this season. The team that completes the most laps during the season will receive $25,000, a Sony big screen television, a Sony DVD player, a Sony surround system, all of those courtesy of Sony Disc Manufacturing. Currently, Al Unser Jr. leads. He has completed 798 of 800 laps this season, followed by Kenny Breck with 793, Tony Kanaan with 777, Buddy Rice with 775, and Thomas Schechter with 737. Here's the way the Indy Racing League IndyCar Series points race looks heading to Texas Motor Speedway. Tony Kanaan is your points leader. Once again, he reassumes the point that he held after the Phoenix race. Elio Castroneves is second, 14 points behind Tony. Scott Sharp is third. Gilles DeFerrin has climbed right back into it despite missing Twin Ring Motegi. Gilles DeFerrin is fourth in points, 29 points back of Tony Kanaan. Kenny Breck is fifth. Al Unser Jr. is sixth. And the top six are separated by 36 points. Felipe Giafone is seventh. Scott Dixon is eighth. Thomas Schechter is ninth. And Michael Andretti is tied with Tor Takagi for 10th. And, of course, this being Michael's final appearance in the race car, Tor Takagi will take over that number 10 spot. Live coverage of the 87th running of the Indianapolis 500 has been brought to you in part by Chevy. Wherever there's a winner's circle, we'll be there. By Firestone, the official tire of the Indy Racing League and the Indianapolis 500. By Miller Lite, tell it over a great-tasting, less-filling Miller Lite. It's Miller time. By Marsh, the official supermarket of the Indianapolis 500. 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Our technical director is Tom Alibrandi. 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Production assistance by John Acton, Paul Levitt, and Chris Ryan. Our pit producer was Brian Livingston. And let me say what a great job all of these folks have done all month long. You just can't understand how much of this race and how much of what we do relies on the jobs that these folks do. Our turn announcers today, Jerry Baker, Kevin Lee, Mark James, and Chris Denary. The turn spotters, Ramona Baker, Steve Eimel, Frank Rush, and Jeff Savage. Our pit reporters today, Kim Morris, Jim Murphy, and Adam Alexander. Their spotters, Patrick Stephen and Tara Silver. Covering the garage today, Chuck Marlowe reporting from the Infield Care Center, Howdy Bell. Commentary today by Chris Economaki of National Speed Sport News. Certainly always great to have Chris in the booth with us. Our driver analyst was Davey Hamilton. Alongside in the booth, Dave Wilson, the historian for the Indianapolis Motor Speedway, is Donald Davidson. The producer is John Royer. A reminder, join us on Saturday, June 7th from Texas Motor Speedway for live coverage of the Bombardier 500. And so it is that we have closed the curtain on yet another Indianapolis 500-mile race. Below me, Gilles DeFerrin and Marlboro Team Penske celebrate another hard-fought win. Hundreds of thousands of fans are now streaming out of the Temple of Speed with their own stories of the 87th renewal of the greatest spectacle in racing that will be told for generations to come. For racing fans, this is indeed a special place, and despite her critics, this remains the world's most special race. The traditions of Indy are alive and well, and we now begin the countdown to May of 2004, when we return to the world's greatest race course for the 88th Indy 500. This Memorial Day weekend, remember a veteran who died to ensure our freedom and salute a veteran or active duty member of the military who continues that work today. For those of you along the Indianapolis Motor Speedway Radio Network line, we look forward to spending time with you again in just 13 days as we bring you exciting IndyCar Series action from Texas Motor Speedway. And for those of you around the world, good morning, good afternoon, and good evening until we meet again here at the Speedway. And we hope many of you along these same stations will join Doug Rice and our friends at Performance Racing Network for live coverage of the Coca-Cola 600. A reminder that today's coverage of the 87th Indianapolis 500-mile race is copyrighted by the Indianapolis Motor Speedway Radio Network.

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1: This is Kings of Speed, glimpses of the Indianapolis 500, past and present. I'm Paul Page. This year marks the 64th running of the Indianapolis 500-mile race. The first race was won in 1911 by Ray Haroon. A few years ago, he talked with Sid Collins.
2: Mr. Haroon, how long was the race in which you won in 1911?
3: Well, it was about 6 hours and some odd minutes.
2: These days, we can pretty well cross the country and back in that time, can't we?
3: That's right.
2: How does the track look to you since the old days when you first raced here?
3: Well, it looks a lot better. When I first raced here, it was brick and wasn't too smooth.
2: What kind of a car did you have, sir?
3: It was a Marmon.
2: And have you noticed many improvements these days?
3: Oh, yes. They only weigh about half as much and about four times as much horsepower.
1: Ray Haroon's single-seater car was the first one ever to carry a rear-view mirror. Ray Haroon, the first winner of the 500. Stay tuned for more of those moments that have made the Indianapolis 500 the greatest spectacle in racing.
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9: 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I love the Indianapolis 500. I love everything about it.
10: His best finish of the year, 10th. That's going to improve dramatically.
9: They said that there was one person that potentially could make it, I believe. And so that made me even more hungry. I started pressing the overtake button.

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0: Brian.
2: When I started this race, that I wanted to do everything in my power to deliver a win for, you know, not just myself, and I didn't feel that we had anything to prove, but for such a great group of people. Now, it was emotional for me as well to win for my wife and my family. I love this racetrack. I love, you know, how the fans energize the speedway. This is an amazing day, an amazing day. I love the Indianapolis 500. I love everything about it. And I'm so glad to be drinking milk again and to be a two-time winner.

0: 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By Lowe's, never stop improving. 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By Exergen Temporal Scanner Thermometer, accurate temperature with a gentle forehead scan. 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
1: Memorial Day weekend 2012 and the pilgrimage to the corner of 16th and Georgetown by racing fans from around the world is complete. 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Good morning, good afternoon, and good evening, wherever in the world you might be. For the 60th year, the Indianapolis Motor Speedway Radio Network welcomes you to the world's greatest race course for the Indianapolis 500-mile race. As always, this event holds special significance as we pay tribute to honor the brave men and women that have given their lives in service to this country so that we might be here today as the proud residents of a free country. But also today, we remember our fallen champion, Dan Weldon. It will prove to be an emotional day for sure as the world's best motorsports broadcast team gets set to bring you live flag-to-flag coverage of the world's greatest race, the Indianapolis 500.
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1: Back at the Indianapolis Motor Speedway, Mike King and the entire IMS Radio Network crew with you on a very warm May morning. In fact, to those of you, many thousands of fans that are stationed around this track, we are very privileged to have you listening to our broadcast this morning. We want to remind you that there is a heat advisory in effect for the Indianapolis area, and we also want to remind you that there are more than 70 cool stations positioned around the track for you. So certainly take advantage of those cool misting stations designed to certainly help relieve you on a day where we could see a record heat for an Indianapolis 500-mile race. The record, 93 degrees, and right now it's anticipated that we'll see an ambient temperature of somewhere in the mid, perhaps even the upper 90s, with a heat index of maybe 110 to 112 degrees. So, yes, it's going to be hot on the track. It's going to be hot on the pits, but it's also going to be hot in the stands for today's race. The good news is we have what is going to be a perfect day for racing in terms of no threat of rain. And Michael Young, that's what every race fan who tunes into this event around the world wants to hear, that we're going to run 200 miles uninterrupted by the weather.
3: I'll tell you what, Mike King, it is a beautiful day. The fact that we are here in the starting grid of the Indianapolis Motor Speedway, the 2.5-mile oval, sun-soaked today, as you had mentioned. We are expecting record heat today, and we slowly await the fans to make their way into the grandstands. The normally gray grandstands here at the Indianapolis Motor Speedway, now peppered with the colors of all the race fans as they make their way to the stands. But many of the fans staying underneath the grandstands until we get things underway. The vintage cars rolling out. Just saw Johnny Rutherford, three-time winner, drive by. Needless to say, Mike King, he was smiling.
1: Absolutely, as most drivers are on race day at the world's greatest race course. Well, our driver analyst, Davey Hamilton, of course, many years a participant in this race. This year comes as a car owner to this track, along with Sam Schmidt. Sam Schmidt last year had Alex Tagliani on pole. This year, the Hewlett-Packard car will start a little bit farther in the pack with Simon Pagenaud at the wheel of the 77 car. Davey Hamilton will join us a bit later in the race in the booth, but for now, he is on the grid alongside of the car. Davey, good morning, and tell us about the chances for Simon Pagenaud today.
4: Yeah, good morning, guys. Man, it's great to be here at the best race in the world, right? So It's hot, I'll tell you that. I know Simon's hot and all the drivers are, but we have a great race car, Mike. We didn't qualify that great, but we feel that we found something in race trim. And, you know, we have Townsend Bell, our teammate, right in front of us. So just have to be safe these first three quarters of the race, really, and see what we have at the end. But it's going to be hot, Mike. It's hot down here right now. But what a crowd, huh?
1: Yeah, absolutely. And Davian, all month long, the discussion has been Chevy versus Honda. And the fact that the HP car is powered by Honda, when it comes to fuel mileage, if we run a lot of green flag laps today, what do you anticipate as far as your first pit window? What do you think? Are you going to be at a disadvantage when it comes to mileage today with the Honda?
4: You know, we probably are. I think we're a lap short at this point right now, and maybe a lap and a half short on fuel, full tanks from the Chevrolets. But one thing I do have to say is I know there's I think 9 of the top 10 are Chevrolets. But once that was when there was extra boost for qualifying, and I just think Honda was, or I mean, I'm sorry, Chevrolet was better prepared for the extra boost than the Honda was. But in race trim, carb day, the top two guys out of the Ganassi stable, Dixon and Dario, they were 1 and 2. So I really think in race trim that Honda is equal to Chevrolet. I mean, if not so close. So I do think a Honda can win this race. But you're right. Fuel mileage under green, a little disadvantage still with the Honda cars.
1: Okay, well, Davey, we're going to let you get back to work. We're going to see you up in the booth a little bit later. Davey Hamilton, our driver analyst, who certainly is wearing more than one hat here during the month of May, but always gives us great observations. Some great buzz surrounding this race this year. Roger Penske, of course, returns to the Indianapolis Motor Speedway, celebrating the 40th anniversary of his first win here. It came with Mark Donohue back in 1972. Keep in mind also that Roger Penske's team is on a tremendous run to start 2012 in the Izod IndyCar Series, 5-0, where poles are concerned. Ryan Briscoe from the Team Penske stable on pole for this race as well. And what about Target Chip Ganassi Racing? Probably should have won this race in 2011, but it didn't happen. All sorts of storylines to talk about. Dehydration, will it be a factor today? Townsend Bell talked about the fact that it got to him last weekend. The nerves, will they be an issue? The mileage, the new chassis. There are so many things that we're going to look out for here today, and certainly the heat will be a big part of it. Track temperatures, we could see track temps in the mid-130s by the middle of this race. So much to talk about, and of course, the drivers. We'll be hearing from the drivers that will start in the front row when we come back to the world's greatest race course.
5: Back at the Indianapolis Motor Speedway as we count down to the 96th running of the Indianapolis 500, Ryan Briscoe got Roger Penske his 17th pole here at Indianapolis. And Ryan, maybe the honor of starting on the pole in Indianapolis and what that means to you today.
6: It's awesome. That's a big number, isn't it? 17. Very honored to add my name to the list of pole sitters for Roger. It's a really cool deal, and I just can't wait to get the race started now.
5: What do you anticipate for this race? How wild is it going to be for you?
6: Well, it sounds like it's going to be a hot one, so pretty tough out there, but I think it'll be fast. You know, I think with these new cars, everyone's got a pretty good handle on them. We've had plenty of testing, and with the good weather, you know, I expect it to be a pretty fast and flowing race. That's what I'm hoping for. But, yeah, I expect lots of passing as well, and especially for the lead. You know, more so at the front than probably mid-pack and stuff, I think you're going to see lots of lead changes during the race.
5: That's Ryan Briscoe. He'll start from the pole. Let's go to Michael Young.
3: Here with James Hinchcliffe, and ever since last year's 500, when James started 13th and had that incident, it seemed to be a charmed career for him. His last races with Newman Haas and then starting this year with Andretti Autosport. And Hinch, you have been so fantastic this year. And with that qualification run in the middle of row number one, it's almost as if you've kind of, I don't want to say waltzed through this month of May, but you've just been charmed in the way you've approached this 2012 season. Talk about the race and your feelings going into it.
7: Well, you know, I mean, the season has been really strong for us, you know, and I think it's a factor of a couple things. You know, I'm just so grateful to have this opportunity with Andretti Autosport and GoDaddy. You know, I almost didn't get to do last year, and then with Newman Haas closing its doors, I was almost out of it again, and I find myself in one of the most treasured rides in the entire series. So it's just unbelievable how fortunate I am to even be here. And I'm just enjoying every minute of it, and that's let me be really free and just drive the car. And we've been able to have good pace qualifying races, road course, street courses, now ovals, and it's great. You know, have a clear view into turn one is going to be pretty awesome. It's gutting to think how close that pole was, but it's still just a tremendous result for the whole team. They've worked so hard, and really looking forward to putting on a good show for them today.
3: Best of luck to you.
7: Thanks very much.
3: James Hinchcliffe rolls off in the middle of row number one to Kevin Lee.
8: Ryan Hunter-Reay will start on the outside of row number one, his best starting position. You have a legitimate chance to win the 500 today. What needs to happen for your ultimate goal to take place today?
6: Well, a lot needs to happen, but first of all, you need to respect this place. You really need to respect the Indianapolis Motor Speedway and how tricky it is. So we need to really concentrate on our balance that first run, see what we have, let the race come to us, settle in a little bit, make the right changes as the race goes on. But it needs to be error-free on the racetrack and in the pit lane. We need to make sure that we make the right changes when we need them, try and save some fuel here and there. But we want to concentrate on what is going on now, what balance we're dealing with now, and not think 3-4 stops ahead of us. We want this to be a hard-fought race, and if we're there at the end with 4 or 5 cars duking it out, I think we have a great shot at winning it. But until then, let's get through the first lap, let's get through that first stop, and so on.
8: Good luck.
6: Thank you very much. Appreciate it.
8: Ryan Hunter-Reay starts third in today's 500.
5: Welcome back to the Indianapolis Motor Speedway. Marco Andretti will start fourth on the inside of row number two. Marco, you're a veteran. This will be your eighth 500. You've started in the front. You've started in the back. You finished up front. You finished in the back. Talk a little bit about the unpredictability about this race.
9: Yeah, man. I mean, we've run strong here in the past for sure. I mean, every time I finish this thing, we've been in the top 10. That's a good thing. So, you know, I think we'll be open-minded. It is 500 miles. We know how hard it is to get ourselves in a position to win, to even have a shot at winning. But I think we have a great shot. I think this is one of our best shots at it. You know, I think we have a great car underneath us, and the RC guys are ready for a win, but they deserve one as well, so we're going to try to deliver.
5: That's Marco Andretti. He'll start on the inside of row number two.
3: Thank you, Nick, and we're with driver Will Power. Will will start in the middle of row number two. Last year, it kind of bit you. The luck in this race with the incident in pit lane, and luck plays such a big part here at the Indianapolis Motor Speedway in the 500. You can't create luck, but can you avoid bad luck if at any point in this race it looks like you're going to get yourself in a bad situation? How do you approach this to try to get this 500 miles in and win today?
10: Yeah, I would think it's more about executing than luck. You know, it's about doing everything right on race day and not making a mistake, and that's I guess what you're calling good luck, and you putting yourself in the best position you can do to win the race, and that's what we plan on doing today.
3: Will Power rolls off in the middle of row number two today. Let's go to Kevin Lee.
8: Elio Castroneves will start on the outside of row number two today. You've heard many times and you've been asked many times about the chances of winning a fourth 500, but let's look at it from this standpoint. 3 wins for you. The other 32 drivers total have 3 combined wins. So you know your way around this place. How much does experience help you in the Indianapolis 500?
11: Extremely a lot. I would say my first win, for example, was pure on base, you know, knowing what I need to do, having the right person help me out, and getting my data, you know, so that when I go out there, I don't drive like a rookie. And so experience, it does play a lot in this race. Even sometimes you might not have the fastest, or when you have the fastest car. Because when you're talking about 2.5 hours of racing, especially in this heat that we're going to have today, 3 hours actually, sorry, 3 hours of racing, especially the heat that we're going to have this time, it's going to be tough. So, but I have a great team, and I'm very confident. I know my car the way, exactly what I wanted, and I'm very confident for today.
8: Elio Castroneves looks to climb the fence for a fourth time here in today's Indianapolis 500.
5: Welcome back to the Indianapolis Motor Speedway as we count down the start of the 96th running of the Indianapolis 500. Joseph Newgarden will start on the inside of row number 3 in the 7th position, a rookie here at Indianapolis. Now, you ran in the Freedom 100, the Firestone Indy Lights race 1 year ago and won that.
12: But talk a little bit about the emotions of being a rookie, getting ready to make your first start, and arguably the biggest race in the world.
13: It's incredible. It's just great to be here. You know, you see all these people pouring into this place this morning, and I mean, you know, I've had a great year last year in Firestone Indy Lights, and you know, now to come back and be an IndyCar with Sarah Fisher Hartman Racing, it's been a real pleasure. I think, you know, both years I've had quick cars. I've been able to be up at the front, and you know, last year with Sanship Motorsports, they gave me that opportunity to win the race, and we ended up doing it. And I think it's no different this year with Sarah Fisher Hartman Racing. I think they've given me an opportunity to run well in front of people, and you just try to capitalize on that. You want to do a good job for them and showcase the work that they put in over the last month and all winter long.
12: Well, he's the only Honda that'll start in the top nine, and Michael Young, an impressive rookie, will start seventh today.
3: Thank you, Nicky Ullman. It started out as what looked to be an easy victory for you in your first few years, and then things kind of fell off, and bad luck struck you until last year with a fourth-place finish. This being your 11th start, Tony Kanaan and the memory of Dan Weldon, of course, riding on your heart today. Talk about the 500 and your thoughts going into it.
14: No, it's the 11th. 11th is my lucky number. Hopefully, this will be it. But, you know, I mean, obviously, an awesome day. It's extremely happy just to be part of the 500. This is an amazing event. Remembering a good friend of mine that had won, you know, a couple times. And I'm pretty sure that, you know, if he couldn't win, he would be cheering up for me. So, you know, I would call, you know, living the dream. I'm living my dream. I'm at the 500, and hopefully we have a good day.
3: Best of luck to you today.
14: Thank you.
3: That's Tony Kanaan. He'll roll off in the middle of row number three to Kevin Lee.
8: EJ Visso will start his fifth 500, his best starting position, the outside of row number three. You're running more up front now. You're finishing more races. What's been the difference in the last couple of years in your maturation and in your success on track?
15: Well, there have been a couple of changes, especially I believe that the way that we are working as a team, as a crew, the crew number five, the engineer part, the mechanics that I have, you know, they're all doing a great job so far. They've been giving me, at the same time, a car that is free of trouble. And doing that, I also been able to do a lot more mileage than what I've done in the past. So things are going smooth. I've been in better scenarios. Probably I've been taking better decisions also in the track. And things are picking up, you know, and I'm very excited and about this year, about how this year is going.
8: Good luck today.
15: Thank you so much.
8: EJ Visso will start ninth in today's 500.
1: Back at the Indianapolis Motor Speedway, Mike King and the entire IMS Radio Network crew as we count down to the start of the 96th renewal of the greatest spectacle in racing. Very pleased to once again have former voice of the 500, Paul Page, joining us throughout the broadcast. Paul, once again, it's great to see you. Good morning and happy race day.
16: Good morning, Mike King. Good morning, race fans around the world. So, Paul, I am so looking forward to this race.
1: And Paul, we've talked about it all morning long. There are so many variables that are going to play into the driver and team that win this race. One of the biggest, and this is one of the areas where you have always paid particular attention, pit windows, fuel mileage. This is an unknown. We have not seen these new engines run 500 miles. We can kind of guess at it, but really nothing is a certainty at this point.
16: Well, as you suggest, there are so many firsts happening here today, and one of them being that we have a couple, actually three different engines.
1: Right.
16: And they are performing slightly different. It's incremental, but it could make a big difference. It seems that the Chevrolet, looking at what they did during the carb runs, is getting maybe a tenth to two-tenths of a mile per gallon more than you're getting out of the Honda. So if you have a normal race, meaning you go green flag all the way, you'd see six stops. Of course, they're not going to do that. Any opportunity to stop, they are going to do it. It means that the first pit stop probably is going to come somewhere about lap 29. They'll probably be safe, and they're going to burn a gallon of fuel during the pace and parade laps. So get it to lap 30. If you're doing a chart at home, figure it out as 30 gallons, maybe 30.3, or 30 laps, 30.3 laps for the Chevrolet. We'll not know much about it until we get to the first stop and find out where they are. The other good piece of information on fuel, though, is that they have a telemetry system in place here now for the first time that gives them real-time telemetry from the cars to the pits constantly around the track, and that's going to help them determine how much fuel they have left.
1: Absolutely. And, Paul, we're looking forward to your observations throughout the day and certainly your expertise as you watch these 33 cars and drivers. And we're really keeping our fingers crossed, Paul, that the first stint can remain green, but it's iffy at best.
16: I've got all fingers crossed.
1: All of them. Absolutely. Paul Page, great to have you here once again this morning with us. Okay, back downstairs. And Michael Young, you've caught up with a driver who would love to be in this year's race.
3: Yeah, and even if the distinction was the oldest driver in the field, I know he'd still love to be in this race. We're down here with John Andretti. Morning, John. It never gets old down here. One of the fan favorites, and I saw a lot of the fans cheering for you as they saw you walk by. Just great to be here in Indianapolis.
17: It always is, yeah, and in the words of the great Sir Jackie Stewart, it's a beautiful day for motor racing, but it's not as exciting for me because I'm used to being out here on the grid in a uniform, but it is exciting because Andretti Autosport is running so well, and Marco specifically. I mean, I'm rooting for James and Ryan and them too, but you know, Marco obviously has a very close place for us.
3: You think your cousin actually waited to get all these fast cars when you decided not to race, or he fielded all of a sudden they're fast and there's no room for you any longer?
17: Well, maybe it was because of me that they weren't, you know. Maybe that was the issue. I don't know, but I'd have loved to have been there. You know, the Indianapolis Motor Speedway, the Indianapolis 500 is just simply the place to be, and it's the greatest place. And I got my son Jared with me, and hopefully someday he'll get an opportunity to get to feel what I felt 12 times here. And you know what? Next year, I don't mind coming back and being the oldest guy in the field. Maybe I'll even drag Davey Hamilton with me.
3: Enjoy your day today.
17: Thank you.
3: That's John Andretti, Mike King.
1: Certainly, there are many drivers that would have loved to have had the opportunity to qualify for this year's race, and many have said we will be back next year when there are more chassis and more engines available. Counting down to the start of the 96th running of the Indianapolis 500. Back to the world's greatest race course, the Indianapolis Motor Speedway, where once again the seats are filling rapidly on a very warm May day here, Memorial Day weekend 2012. And Kevin Lee, driver introductions just about complete. This crowd, boy, they're into it today.
8: This is the moment that we all wait for, the half hour, 45 minutes before the race. First of all, it's an honor and a privilege to once again be involved with the Indianapolis Motor Speedway Radio Network and the greatest spectacle in racing. I'm just walking up and down the main straightaway, talking with people, greeting with people, the front row on the podium now being introduced. The overwhelming thought, along with the emotions for Memorial Day weekend I have, is looking at these drivers in this next half hour and thinking, in 3.5 hours, one of their lives is going to change forever.
1: Absolutely, Kevin. It's great having you back. By the way, you know, Kevin Lee, of course, full-time with NBC Sports Network, and you can see him on television for most of the iZide IndyCar Series events. But because this is an ABC television broadcast, we're able to have Kevin join us once again here on the IMS Radio Network. Our IMS historian, Donald Davidson, once again back with us for another live broadcast of the Indianapolis 500. Donald, good morning to you.
18: Good morning, Mike. And the celebration was just about as good this year as it was last year. We didn't have quite as many drivers, but we just had some amazing things happen in the last few days. This morning, we had 12 winners go out in pace cars, one per car with the family with them. And then when they came back, six of them immediately loaded into race cars. Five of them were winners. We had Bobby Unser in a car called the Wonder Bread Special from 1933. Buddy Lazier drove the 1912 winner. The 22 winner that won the 21 French Grand Prix was Mario Andretti. Parnelli Jones drove the Troy Ruttman winner from 52, his hero. Originally, Johnny Rutherford had asked for that, but when he found out Parnelli wanted it, he stepped aside. So Johnny Rutherford drove Roger Ward, 62 winner. And then we had Kenny Brack in the Mark Donahue winner from 1972. And Carl Kanehoffer, who was the chief mechanic on that car, was down there. And we just had so many wonderful things happen. We did an autograph session yesterday. We think we had 53 returning veterans. We had not originally counted on any winners. We had 11. And in the museum on Friday morning, we had five Indianapolis winners show up to sign autographs. We had Bobby Unser, Tom Sneaver, Buddy Lazier, Gilles DeFerrin, and Kenny Breck. And when the line ran out and the last person was taken care of and they were released, the five of them got up and shook hands with each other. It was really a very moving moment. The camaraderie amongst these drivers, they don't have to do this. And I don't know that there's another sport where they do, without a stipend attached.
1: Well, it's been a great month of May, that is for certain. And Donald, a bit later, want to ask you, first off, we're expecting record temperatures today. Yeah. Want to talk to you about that a bit later.
18: Okay.
1: And about the fact that we have had not a single minute lost in terms of track time to rain, which is certainly an oddity. We'll talk to you about that as well. We need to get to our final break before we join the public address system and all of the traditional ceremonies. As first up will be the singing of America the Beautiful by Florence Henderson. That comes up next after this on the Indianapolis Motor Speedway Radio Network. It's a warm race day here at the Indianapolis Motor Speedway. The good news is 0% chance of rain, and we're going to see 200 laps of exciting IndyCar racing here at the world's greatest race course. The 33 cars are gridded below us on the front straight here. Hundreds of thousands of fans now beginning to fill every seat around this mammoth facility, and we are looking oh so forward to this 96th renewal of the world's greatest race. Certainly a man who was part of the legend, the lore of this event, Mario Andretti. He's standing by downstairs with our Michael Young.
3: 1969 winner Mario Andretti. He gets the thrill of leading the two-seater around the starting field here. It has to be a thrill for you, Mario, to be able to do this and take a fan in the Honda fastest seat in sports.
17: Oh, absolutely. I'm on pole. So, yeah, this is phenomenal. Obviously, I think a great opportunity. And Honda NYSA has given it to me. And then, of course, we have, I like to think, the lucky winner of the ShopHonda.com right here who's going to be riding with me. So.
3: What? What's your name?
19: Sir, I'm glad to meet this man. And a chance to ride with him, there's a, like a dining going to heaven.
3: There you go. That's a young man that'll be riding with Mario Andretti. Mario, have fun today.
17: Yeah, you bet. Always do.
3: And dude, there he is, Mario Andretti. He's driving the Honda fastest seat in sports, Mike.
1: Yeah, boy, sometimes those fans are eager. Yeah, they're...
3: Oh.
1: Yeah, I guess so, Michael. So there's a guy who wanted to tell the world just how excited he was about riding with Mario Andretti. As now we have the military approaching from out of the north end of the track down pit lane, as we have so many now members of the military being escorted onto pit lane here. And this is just one of the great parts, one of the great moments of this race weekend as we honor the military here at the Indianapolis Motor Speedway. Everyone standing. And Michael Young, well, I tell you what, Nick Yeoman, this is part of the most emotional side of what you will see fans experience here at the track as the tribute to the military is now in full force as several hundred members now march down the pit lane.
12: Yeah, you're absolutely right, Mike, and that is truly what today is all about. Of course, we're about to see some of the greatest heroes strap into those 33 race cars and compete for the greatest prize, but it is certainly the greatest sacrifice that many of our military members have given to this country, and this is what this day is all about, to recognize them and to celebrate what it means to be an American, and certainly an emotional time down here on pit lane as many people get set to enjoy the greatest spectacle in racing.
1: Well, yeah, we watch, of course, the drivers were introduced just moments ago, and then they were released to be able to go back, many of them, the final bathroom break, if you will, before they head out to their cars. Our driver analyst, Davey Hamilton, has rejoined us. And, Davey, this is a critical time. These guys have been hydrating all morning. It's all timing at this point, so they can be comfortable in the race car and really do what they need to be able to do. We'll check back in with Davey momentarily. Let's head back downstairs as we continue our pre-race festivities and we listen to the Purdue Band along with Ron Walker as they sing us and bring us America the Beautiful.

0: outstanding U.S. Army Specialist Ron Walker, along with the Purdue Band on the victory podium, singing America the Beautiful. Next up.
1: Ladies and gentlemen, at this time, please welcome Admiral James Winifield to the Indianapolis Motor Speedway.
2: What a privilege it is to be here in the heartland of America at the world's most renowned motor speedway, and to be able to speak for the 2.2 million active guard and reserve men and women who are so proud to wear the cloth of our great nation. This weekend is special. It's the unofficial kickoff to summer and the 96th running of the world's most famous motor race. But it's also Memorial Day, when we remember the sacrifice of so many who have paid the fullest possible share of the price of freedom by giving up their present for our future. And to honor their family members who have given us the most precious thing they know. I've been asked whether I believe that America appreciates Memorial Day. The answer is a resounding yes. We see it every day. We see it every day, especially today. We see it among those who support our warriors who have suffered wounds both seen and unseen. We see it among those who hire warriors who have placed their lives on the line and have now completed their service and are just looking for honest work. And we see it in those who simply thank someone in uniform for their service. So on behalf of America's soldiers, sailors, airmen, Marines, and Coast Guardsmen, thank you, America, for your tremendous support for our troops. And while you're watching this remarkable race, give a thought or a quiet prayer to those who stand into danger today and for those who have given the last full measure for their country. Thank you, America.
0: So as our pre-race festivities continue here at the Indianapolis Motor Speedway, tens of thousands of race fans on their feet. As now we get set to welcome Florence Henderson to the victory podium, let's rejoin Dave Calabro with the IMS public address system.
1: Here to perform God Bless America, Miss Florence Henderson.

0: Ladies and gentlemen, Florence Henderson back at the Indianapolis Motor Speedway, along with the Purdue University Band. Again, a special welcome to the Armed Forces representing the United States Army, the Navy, the Air Force, the Marine Corps, the Coast Guard, all here with us as the American flag unfurled down in turn number one. How about one more round of applause for all the military men and women with us here today?
1: So once again, that is Dave Calabro from the Indianapolis Motor Speedway public address team as he talks to the crowd. And, of course, we hear from so many of you fans around the country how special it is to be included in this each and every year and to be able to take part in this just as though you were here at the race. Coming up next, the color guard shortly will be moving into position at the Yard of Bricks. And then Martina McBride will be on stage as she will be singing our national anthem. Once again, we check back in with Davey Hamilton. And Davey, these moments before the start of the race, how tense are they for the driver?
2: Yeah, it's very tense, Mike. And the guys that have not done this before, you know, it's a whole new experience, Mike. You can see the crowd. What a tremendous
1: crowd.
2: Great
1: crowd today. Absolutely.
2: And it's like this every year, I think, but just a special day. We have new cars, engine combinations. It's a surprise for everybody. It's going to be an exciting race. But this is a very tense moment, Mike, for sure.
1: Davey, will the heat be a factor for the drivers, or are the crews the guys that we should probably worry more about?
2: You know, the crews and the drivers are in great shape. And these drivers, they know they have to hydrate. They know their bodies. They know their routine, what they have to do to make sure that they're hydrated for this race. And they've all done that. So I'm not too worried about the drivers. But the crew guys, Mike, they're not, you know, a lot of times you're behind that wall not doing much. I mean, you're just waiting for a pit stop and just strategizing, and it's tough.
1: Okay, so that's Davey Hamilton. Now it's time for the singing of our national anthem.
3: I'm going to

0: Martina McBride with our national anthem, and as she concludes it, today's flyover, ladies, the Air Force Heritage Flight, a couple of P-51 Mustangs, an F-16 Falcon, and an A-10 Warthog, much to the delight of this crowd of more than 300,000 gathered at the corner of 16th and Georgetown. We look just below us. We see some of the celebrities here in the pagoda out on the terrace as Olivia Newton-John, who on Friday issued the command to start engines for the Firestone Indy Lights event. Her nephew ran in that event. Also, Derek Huff, who, of course, is, for those of you who watch Dancing with the Stars, is a name that you are very, very familiar with. So, pre-race festivities, the stars have come to Indianapolis for the 96th renewal of the greatest spectacle in racing. And, Paul Page, one thing is for sure, this never gets old. This part of this event and all of these wonderful traditional pre-race ceremonies, and of course we have just heard drivers have been called to their cars.
1: Yeah, and the pulse does quicken.
0: It sure does,
1: doesn't it?
0: Absolutely.
1: We're ready to go racing at Indianapolis. There are no other words like that.
0: Donald?
2: One quick note. Derek Huff is the brother of the lady who was Elio Castroneves' partner when he won Dancing with the Stars.
0: That's exactly right. That's exactly right. And it wouldn't surprise me if a Julianne Huff isn't somewhere on the grounds here today. I know she has been to the Indianapolis Motor Speedway on a couple of occasions. Well, up next, as we continue to watch the rundown for our pre-race festivities, the invocation will be delivered this morning by Bishop Christopher Coyne here on the victory podium, as it looks like we're running very close to on time. Let's go back downstairs and rejoin the track public address announcer, Dave Calabro.
3: Let us pray. Good and gracious God, we have so many things for which to give thanks today. We give you thanks for this glorious Sunday and this glorious weather. Can I hear an amen?
4: Amen.
3: We give you thanks for this awesome track, for the Holman George family who continue to maintain and care for it year after year, for the owners and sponsors of the IZOD Indy Year Series who make this race possible. Can I hear an amen?
4: Amen?
3: On this Memorial Day weekend, we give you thanks for all the men and women who have served our country in the past and serve them now in our armed forces. We pray for their safety, especially those in harm's way. Keep them safe, Lord. Can I hear an amen?
4: Amen.
3: And now, Lord, we ask you to bless this race and all here gathered with your abundant providential care. Keep all the drivers, crew members, safety teams, and spectators safe from all harm. May this race be a good one. May the roar of the DW12s at 220 miles per hour be constant. And may the best driver win. And can I hear an amen? Godspeed and God bless America.

0: I would ask you to please remain standing. On this Memorial Day weekend, we pause here in a moment of silence to pay homage to those individuals who have given their lives unselfishly and unafraid to make it possible for us to witness, as free men and women, the world's greatest sporting event. We also pay homage to those men and women who have given their lives unselfishly and without fear to make racing the world's most spectacular spectator sport.
1: I would just love to win the Indianapolis 500 once. I mean, I'd love my face on the BorgWarner trophy, and we're going to do all we can to try and make that happen.
2: Amberton English, Dan Weldon. He's going to move to the inside of the Roscoe, Illinois native. They're side by side. Weldon will try to take the lead in a one.
3: He will get the job done.
4: What a finish. What a finish. As Dan Weldon is your new Indianapolis 500 champion.
5: Guys, I'm not emotional, but I'm crying. I can't believe I just won the Indianapolis 500.
1: This has been a dream come true for me. I've loved the Indianapolis 500 ever since I've been a young kid. You know, there's the best drivers in the world here, the best teams in the world, and I'm just so proud.
6: 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Let's go racing!

0: the tribute to the late Dan Weldon, who we lost in October at Las Vegas Motor Speedway, comes on the heels of the homage speech delivered by our own Jerry Baker from the Indianapolis Motor Speedway Radio Network. Up next on our scheduled rundown will be the rifle volley and taps, which will be performed on the victory podium. So as we await that, we see drivers and crews and just about everyone now, with the exception of essential personnel, Donald Davidson, being cleared from the grid as we are now closing in on the command to fire engines here at the Speedway.
1: Well, it is a gorgeous day, and I know we talk about color, but the colors are so vibrant. You know, just looking down here, we're seeing the Mexican colors. Okay, we need to...
0: Donald, the color guard is in place, so let's go back to the track public address system for the rifle volley and the playing of taps.
2: See ya.

The plaintiff taps by the Hello, lone everybody. Bugler here in front of this massive crowd at the Indianapolis Motor Speedway. Let's pause 10 seconds for station identification. You're listening to the greatest spectacle in racing on the Indianapolis Motor Speedway Radio Network. So as our pre-race festivities continue, we are just about 8 minutes after the hour of noon Eastern Daylight Time. And up next,

0: yes, the tradition continues.
1: The great Jim Nabors coming to us via videotape this year after, of course, having to remain in his home state of Hawaii to undergo surgery. And we are certainly happy he was able to join us on the big video screens here.
0: Mary Holman George.
1: And it's time for the command here at the Speedway.
2: Ladies and gentlemen, start your engines.

0: and welcome to the Indianapolis.
1: So the command is given. The engines are fired. The balloons have been released. Thousands of red, white, and blue balloons now rising into the Indiana sky. And we're just about ready to go racing at the Indianapolis Motor Speedway.
2: Now here's the starting lineup for today's IZOD IndyCar Series event. 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
1: Back at the Indianapolis Motor Speedway, this race temperature report brought to you by the Exergen Temporal Scanner. Accurate temperature with a gentle forehead scan available at Walmart, Sam's Club, and other fine retailers. Michael Young.
36: 21 degrees thus far, the track temperature, Mike. Actually, when I was standing down on the starting grid, some of the tar that they actually put down to fill the cracks was so sticky I could hardly get my foot out of it when I stepped in it. Track, or should say ambient temperature, the record set in 1937 of 92. Right now, 91 degrees on the grid.
1: Yeah, we're definitely going to set a new record here today. And with that in mind, Nick Yeoman, these crews are really going to have to be careful down there. What are they saying about how they're going to keep their guys safe?
36: Well, we'll check with Kyle Moyer. He's the race strategist for Marco Andretti. How are you going to keep your guys cool down here with the weather conditions the way they are?
37: Well, I mean, it's not so bad right now, but they said it's going to be bad around 1:30. The humidity starts to pick up. So, like everybody else, a lot of water, find some shade when you can, but you got to be ready. I mean, anything can happen in Indy. I mean, Lady Indy shows her hand, sometimes good, sometimes bad. So we'll see how it goes.
36: Best of luck to you today.
37: Thank you.
36: That's Kyle Moyer on top of the pit box for Marco Andretti, overseeing all of the five Andretti Autosport cars today, Mike.
1: Good deal. Let's check in with our broadcasters in the corners today, picking up the action. In turn number two will be Jake Query. Good morning, Jake.
38: Good morning to you, Mike. It is a tremendous honor and privilege once again to call the action from turn number two, the southeast corner of this famed 2.5 mile oval. This can be a tricky corner for drivers. It can cause problems early, as it did for Mario Marias back in 2009. It also can create legends, as it did for Danny Sullivan back on lap 120 in his spin to win in front of Mario Andretti back in 1985. Danny Sullivan got it turned the right way and headed 5/8 of a mile up the backstretch to the north end of the track. And when the drivers do that exact same thing today, they'll come into the view of my good friend and co-worker, Mark Jane.
0: Thank you, Jake Query. We're high atop the Northeast Vista, overlooking a quarter-mile turn that awaits at the end of that 5/8 of a mile straightaway. It leads to an 1/8 of a mile short chute. The city skyline of Indianapolis, ever-evolving, is over our left shoulder, unfolding before us this massive infield. We've been here through all kinds of weather, as have these hardiest of fans. We salute their perseverance today and thank them for, along with these talented drivers, for it is they who make this the greatest spectacle in racing. After we're done with them here in turn three, we'll happily hand them off to Chris Denari in turn four. Chris?
3: Thank you very much, Mark Janes. I had a chance to visit with the mayor of Indianapolis, Greg Ballard, earlier today. And, you know, as the TV voice of the Indiana Pacers, I sure was glad to have racers and pacers during this month of May. The cars right now are entering turn four as, again, they're on that warm-up lap. And it's going to be a great day. The fans are ready, Mike King, for a wonderful day led by the pole sitter, Ryan Briscoe.
1: Absolutely, Chris. It's great to have you back. Your memorable call last year of J.R. Hildebrand when he made contact with the wall will live forever and ever. Okay, here's your front row. Ryan Briscoe, James Hinchcliffe, and Ryan Hunter-Reay. In row number two, Marco Andretti, Will Power, and the three-time winner, Elio Castroneves, and the fastest rookie of the month, Joseph Newgarden, joined by Tony Kanaan and E.J. Vizo. Query in row number three.
38: Row number four, it is the Formula One veteran Rubens Barrichello on the inside. In the middle, it's last year's pole sitter Alex Tagliani. And then on the outside, making his fifth start, is Graham Rahal. The fifth row, Anna Beatrice, the middle. The second year for Charlie Kimball. On the outside, the 2008 winner of this great event, Scott Dixon. Row number six on the inside, a two-time winner in his own right, Dario Franchitti. He's made eight starts here. He has never failed to finish. That's a record. James Jakes is in the middle. J.R. Hildebrand, the runner-up from a year ago, is on the outside, Mark James.
0: Row number seven, a talented trio of veterans. Takuma Sato on the inside, then Townsend Bell, then Justin Wilson. Row eight welcomes back Michelle Jourdain Jr. Simon Pagino in the middle on the outside doing the double. Sebastian Cervera ran the Freedom 100. Row nine, Sebastian Bourdais joined by rookie Wade Cunningham and Oriol Servia. Chris?
3: In the 10th row, Ed Carpenter makes his ninth start. In the middle is Mike Conway. On the outside, a rookie, Catherine Legg. And in the 11th and final row, the Noblesville native, Brian Clausen, the rookie on the inside. Then it's Simona Di Silvestro in the middle. And rookie Jean Alesse is on the outside of row number 11.

0: Two, Ryan Briscoe, the leader into turn number three.
1: Briscoe with a bit of a jump. They're fanning out three and four wide about mid-pack back. Elio Castroneves wants another spot. Ryan Hunter-Reay is his intended target as they scream out of turn number three.
2: And now it's James Hinchcliffe in that bright green GoDaddy car right on the tail of Ryan Briscoe. About a three-car length advantage down the main straightaway.
1: Here comes James Hinchcliffe. He'll move to the inside of Briscoe. He'll be the leader of lap number one as he leads by a nose at the yard of bricks into turn number one. It's that neon green car of James Hinchcliffe out in front, jQuery.
0: GoDaddy is the sponsor, and that's what James Hinchcliffe is doing. Going into turn number two, James Hinchcliffe, a three-car length advantage on Ryan Briscoe.
1: Those front two hook up nose to tail at the exit of turn number two, and they start to pull away just a bit. The car length differential is about six car lengths. We see Andretti, then Ryan Hunter-Reay, then Elio Castroneves to the short chute in the north end.
2: It is Hinchcliffe down along the white line. He's off the white line now, about a three-car length advantage, and it's Marco Andretti in third. Now another pass being made.
1: Here comes Ryan Briscoe back to the inside, a carbon copy of the first lap completed, as now it is Briscoe out in front, jQuery, in lap number two.
0: This is what we thought we'd see, lots of passing. Right now, Ryan Briscoe, then Hinchcliffe, Marco Andretti, Ryan Hunter-Reay, Elio Castroneves, and TK Tony Kanaan. That's the front surge to the north end.
1: The guy that made a pass at the exit of the turn number four that's starting to try to catch that lead pack, that number 67 Bumblebee color machine of Joseph Newgarden. Newgarden trying to pull up on TK now as they reach the apex of turn three.
2: Let's see if Hinchcliffe can rein in Ryan Briscoe again. It's 1-2-3. Briscoe, Hinchcliffe, and Marco Andretti.
1: Looks like James Hinchcliffe will be content to sit in that number two spot, or will he? Here he moves to the inside. Will we have a third lead change, jQuery, as they are going side by side through one?
0: Briscoe started to shut the door into one. Hinchcliffe wisely falls back behind. He's two car lengths behind. Then it's Marco Andretti. Ryan Briscoe in the eyes on machine. He's got James Hinchcliffe in tow.
1: With the exception of the front two duking it out, everyone else pretty much single file, although we see them starting to fan out as they set up for turn number three. TK will slip around Elio Castroneves. Joseph Newgarden has Will Power in his rearview mirror.
2: Does Hinchcliffe want a little bit more of Ryan Briscoe? He backs off now down the main straightaway. Briscoe a three-car length advantage.
1: Everybody single file. Ryan Briscoe has now led three laps here at the Indianapolis Motor Speedway. James Hinchcliffe runs second. Marco Andretti is third. Ryan Hunter-Reay is fourth. Tony Kanaan is fifth. Elio Castroneves runs sixth. Joseph Newgarden is seventh. Will Power is eighth. Alex Tagliani is ninth. And Graham Rahal is tenth in the 96th running of the Indianapolis 500. On this Memorial Day weekend, we bring you this portion of the greatest spectacle in racing in support of our men and women in the United States Coast Guard. Thank you for your service. Mike King, the entire IMS Radio Network crew, back with you. Coming to you from the IMS Pagoda, 104 feet above the yard of bricks. Good, clean start to the 96th Indianapolis 500-mile race. While we were away, it was Briscoe who has gone back around James Hinchcliffe. Briscoe is the leader. He, Marco Andretti, and Hinchcliffe have been in the top three since the start of the race. Ryan Hunter-Reay, who started on the outside of the front row, has dropped back to fourth. Tony Kanaan, who started eighth, is up to fifth. Elio Castroneves, exactly where he started, he is in sixth. Alex Tagliani, he's on the move. He started 11th, he's up to seventh. Joseph Newgarden, who started seventh, has dropped back to eighth. Will Power, who started fifth, has dropped back to ninth. And Graham Rahal, who started 12th, is currently running in the top 10. Davey Hamilton, your impressions of the first eight laps, make it nine laps of the Indianapolis 500.
3: Well, it wasn't the best lined up start that we've ever seen, but you know what? The best thing, Mike, no incident. They all made it through the first lap. Here we are on lap nine already. They're spread out. They're racing pretty good. Townsend Bell probably had the best start. He jumped from just 20th spot to 15th, past five cars on that first lap. He now has fallen back. He's in the 19th spot as we speak.
1: And Paul Page, while we certainly applaud the return of Lotus to the Indianapolis Motor Speedway, it has unfortunately been a long month for that iconic nameplate, and it appears that race control is asking both the 64 and the 78 car to pull in at this time.
4: Yeah, and not a surprise to anyone. That was anticipated that they would do that. It's a new engine program, as are they all, but I think it just got away from them earlier in the year, and now they're looking good.
1: Jerry Baker.
5: Mike, I understand that the race control is calling the 64 and 78 car in. That's John Alesi and Simona DeSilvestro. Let's keep an eye on that.
1: Okay, let's catch up with Kevin Lee on pit lane. Kevin.
6: They have tires out for both of these teams, so what they might be doing is a preemptive strike. If they get out of the way and let the field cycle through, maybe they continue a little bit

0: course, we'll watch them when they come in, whether they just park or whether they are going to change tires and then rejoin the field a lap down.
1: What is interesting, Kevin, is Simone Di Silvestro has heeded the call from race control, but Davy Gianellesi stayed out on track. He did not come in that time.
2: He'll come in this next time. I think that he had enough room between him and the leaders to be able to get in the pits this next lap without affecting the race lead.
1: Okay, Ryan Briscoe is out in front. He and James Hinchcliffe, Jerry Baker, really swapping back and forth in these early laps.
3: We get the word that race control is going to black flag Gianellesi. They want him in the pits now. The black flag will come out for Gianellesi.
1: Okay, so Gianellesi will now come onto pit lane. Bake, thanks for that. And according to Kevin Lee, Simone Di Silvestro has shut the engine off. Okay, here are the leaders in front of us. Ryan Briscoe out in front of James Hinchcliffe, Marco Andretti, and Ryan Hunter-Reay. After a wild first two or three laps, Jake Query, they have settled down, and they're now running nose to tail.
4: Yeah, settled down. It's Briscoe, then Hinchcliffe, and Marco Andretti. They've separated themselves a little bit before you get to Ryan Hunter-Reay. Everything's single file right now. Looks good in front of you, Mark.
5: It looked like Joseph Newgarden was going to try to join that lead pack. He had passed a couple of cars early on. He has since trailed off a bit. There goes Elio, then Will Power, then Graham, then Newgarden. Newgarden's got the target car trailing him. They make their way in front of Chris Denari in turn four.
0: Yeah, you're right. It is the top three out in front. Now, Mike King, it looks like somebody's trying to make a pass.
1: Yeah, it's Marco Andretti. He'll move to the inside of his teammate, James Hinchcliffe. So now we've got a new runner in second place, Jake Query, headed to two.
4: Marco Andretti sets off now in pursuit of Ryan Briscoe. He does so with about an 8-car length gap to make up on that number two Izod machine. Ryan Briscoe pedaling hard. Marco Andretti in his tire tracks.
5: And Marco Andretti is coming. Kyle Bowyer said last Sunday after the practice and qualifying session was over, that 26 car is awfully fast. Turn two, Jake Query.
4: We have a car up against the wall in turn number two. It is Brian Clausen, the rookie who had a problem. I don't know if he made contact. He got loose in between one and two. I might have spoken too early. I think he avoided contact. The car has come to a stop. He is sitting perpendicular in the south end of the track. The Homatro safety car is there. That Angie's List, Sarah Fisher Hartman Racing Machine, Brian Clausen, and he is saying, guys, spin me around. Brian Clausen right in front of me.
1: So 14 laps are being shown complete. Our first incident comes with 14 of 200 laps complete. The rookie, Brian Clausen, from nearby Noblesville, Indiana, the two-time defending USAC National Drivers Champion, Davy Hamilton. He might have gotten away with a big one there as he did a 360, a bit reminiscent of what we saw in 1985 with Danny Sullivan in the south end.
2: Yeah, except Danny Sullivan continued to go on where Clausen had to stop, but he did miss contact with the wall. Now, early this week, qualifying, he spun in that exact same area, but actually had contact with the wall. So he dodged a bullet, let's say, that time.
1: Okay, so it looks like we will have everyone come onto pit lane. Let's get a break out of the way. We'll recap pit stops for you when we return to the world's greatest race course. Back at the Indianapolis Motor Speedway, first caution of the day brought out by the rookie Brian Clausen. We are happy to report he made no contact. Pit stops have just been completed for the first time. Everyone came onto pit lane. Let's start with Kevin Lee.
0: Well, we had a problem up here. I haven't seen a replay yet, but as Dario Franchitti was coming in, he got tagged from behind by EJ Viso. I can't declare whose fault it was at this point, but there was contact, and Franchitti spun around, and we were lucky the crew members did not get taken out. I don't believe there are any injuries down here, but it did damage Franchitti's car. They had to change the front nose cone assembly, so he doesn't lose a lap. It happens under yellow, but still, all kinds of track position lost for Franchitti. Michael?
6: Down with Ana Beatrice. There was big problems down in her pit. That stop went extremely long. They're looking with the fuel nozzle right now, and they're trying to drain the hose. I don't know if she got enough fuel or not, but that stopped very costly. Other than that, Kanaan, Dixon, Rahal, everybody else clean and green. They got out of the pits in really good shape. To Nick Yeoman.
7: Change for the lead on the exit of pit lane. It was James Hinchcliffe and the GoDaddy crew with a lightning quick stop. They got him out ahead of Ryan Briscoe, who had a hard time getting his car into first gear exiting pit lane. So it was Hinchcliffe, Briscoe, Marco Andretti, Ryan Hunter-Reay out fourth, and Tony Kanaan, the big mover, started 10th, and he's all the way up to the fifth position. Excuse me, started 8th, and he's all the way up to the fifth position. Right behind him, Elio Castroneves, and another big mover in 7th, Alex Tagliani.
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3: 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Saavedra in car 17.
1: 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No purchase is necessary. Davey Hamilton, two guys during that sequence got away with one. First off, the rookie Brian Clausen not making any contact. And Dario Franchitti, really lucky this happened when it did, under caution. And it looks like Dario able to rejoin the fray. No real damage done.
2: No real damage done, Mike. And when you have 32 cars coming down pit lane, actually 30 cars coming down pit lane at the same time, it's crowded. It's hard to find your pit. EJ Vito is the one that got back into Dario. Now, EJ, he was kind of in the inside lane where Dario came from the outside lane to his pit, which, you know, it's give or take. You got to give and take, and you should. Dario maybe should have been in the left lane, and Viso in the right lane coming to pit lane. They were in swapped lanes, so that's what caused it.
1: 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The Indianapolis Motor Speedway Radio Network pit reporters only wear Henchman. As the pace car is out, the Chevy Corvette pacing the car in pacing the field rather in front of you, Kristen Arie, in turn number four.
8: They are, and that pace car is heading down pit road, and slowly James Hinchcliffe leads the way, followed by Briscoe and Andretti. Cars are now three wide.
1: Wow, as they fan out, coming to the green flag, it looks like Marco Andretti will hook up. He'll go to the extreme inside, trying to get past Ryan Briscoe. Isn't going to happen, Jake Query, as he'll have to settle for second. Briscoe continues to lead, heading to two.
4: Ryan Briscoe again fans out in front of that Andretti Autosport duo. Little further back in the action, Will Power and Graham Rahal go side by side. Ryan Briscoe works his way north.
5: Little surprise we saw the green flag on that restart. That was disjointed at best as the leader went from first to third. There goes Briscoe. There goes Marco. There goes Hinchcliffe in the north end.
8: Yeah, Hinchcliffe was very slow on the start, and Marco Andretti and Ryan Briscoe said, hey, see ya. We're going to go for the lead, and now Briscoe leads Andretti by three car lengths.
1: So Briscoe is still out in front. Davey, I've got to admit, I'm a little surprised as well, but here comes Marco Andretti to the inside. He'll make the slingshot move, Jake Query, around Briscoe. And Marco is out in front.
4: Marco Andretti, that RC Cola machine, now has the lead. Ryan Briscoe behind him, then Hinchcliffe, then it's Tony Kanaan. But Marco Andretti, Mark, you had said he's fast. He's fast thus far.
5: Marco Andretti leads his way down that 5/8 of a mile backstretch, roaring through turn number three. The two machine of Briscoe, then Hinchcliffe, then Kanaan. They exit turn three.
8: Marco Andretti, about a four-car length advantage. Left side tires down to the white line. He increases that to about five-car lengths over Briscoe.
1: Sebastian Saavedra serving his drive-through penalty. Let's see if Briscoe can pull off the exact same move on Marco as Marco did the previous lap. Not going to happen, Davey. The question has been throughout the month of May, who's going to want to lead this race? It seems like being out front is the wrong place to be right now.
2: Yeah, right now it seems that these cars make a big enough hole in the air where they could draft. But one other thing that we're going to keep an eye on, Ed Carpenter made contact with Barrichello going down the front straightaway the last lap. Ed went to go really low by him, kind of a little block move. Ed ran his nose wing into the left rear of Barrichello's car. Could be some damage on those two.
1: Very sad to see both of the Lotus-powered machines now being pushed towards Gasoline Alley directly beneath us. Here comes the field, still out on track, but the Gianna Lacy and the Simonetti Silvestro cars will be pushed behind the wall, and here comes Briscoe side by side, and Jake Query made it look easy at turn number one as he retakes the lead.
4: You can see that aerodynamic toe effect. When someone takes the lead, they look like they've been slung out of a slingshot coming to meet at turn number two. Ryan Briscoe, a comfortable lead now on Marco Andretti.
5: Suddenly, Marco's mirrors are full of his teammate, James Hinchcliffe. Hinch takes a bit of a peek to the bottom side. Doesn't have a good enough run, though. How about the run by Alex Tagliani? A firm grasp on four.
8: Yeah, he has moved into the top four now, and he is right behind that green car of James Hinchcliffe, but now Briscoe has widened the gap, Mike. It's about a 15-20 car length advantage.
1: Alex Tagliani, one of the biggest movers of the day in the Brian Herta Autosport Barracuda Networks cars. He is now shown in fourth. Right now, though, guys, Briscoe, Andretti, and Hinchcliffe, they have been hooked up and trading the lead, and Chevy is once again doing what they have done in the previous four races to start this season. They're trying to run away. Briscoe with Team Penske, Andretti and Hinchcliffe, the Andretti Autosport teammates, as they have run 1, 2, 3, and all three of these drivers have managed to lead here today. Here's your top 10. It's Briscoe, Andretti, Hinchcliffe, Tagliani, one of the big movers. Tony Kanaan is fifth, then Scott Dixon, Elio Castroneves, Ryan Hunter-Reay, Will Power, and Graham Rahal. That's your top 10 at the 96th running of the Indianapolis 500. Back at the Indianapolis Motor Speedway, Marco Andretti has gone back to the front as Chevy right now runs 1-2-3 with Andretti, Briscoe, and Hinchcliffe. Let's get an update from pit lane. Nick Yeoman.
7: Yeah, Joseph Newgarden has fallen all the way back to the 25th position. It was a slow pit stop. Talk to Sarah Fisher. They had an electrical problem trying to get that car started. So Joseph Newgarden with a great qualifying effort, started 7th, was the fastest Honda car. He's going to have to work his way back up through the field. Right now, 25th. Kevin Lee.
0: Simone DiSilvestro, unfortunately, is out of the race. We knew this was happening. Not much you could do. How do you walk away from this experience this year?
9: Well, yeah, it's pretty tough. But, you know, like, I actually kind of feel bad for the guys because they worked so hard the whole month and that we can't even finish the race. But, you know, our engine is not, like, performing like it how it should be, and we just need to work on that. And we knew it was going to be tough. We knew that was a scenario that could play out, and you know, we just have to go to the next one. I think on the road courses we kind of can mask a little bit how much horsepower we're down right now, so we'll try to work on that, and hopefully Lotus is going to bring some new updates for Detroit. You know, really hope that, because if not, it's going to be really frustrating for everybody. And I think the Nuclear Clean Energy crew, like, did an unbelievable job this month, so I really want to thank them.
0: All right, keep after it. That's Simone DiSilvestro.
1: Yeah, you got to give props, I think, David, to Simone DiSilvestro, the way she is handling a very, very difficult situation. Very, very classy response from her.
2: Well, the thing is, Mike, they only have one Indianapolis 500 a year, and it's very, you're fortunate to be in any of them, and she wants to perform. She wants to do well. And this is just another chance or another opportunity that she doesn't have to finish well because of the power plant that she has.
1: Yeah, so two tough years for Simone DiSilvestro here at the Indianapolis Motor Speedway. Let's get an update. Michael Young with Brian Clausen.
6: Yeah, indeed, Mike. Brian Clausen's car extremely loose. All that he did was flat spotted the front tires, but Andy O'Gara, team manager, said we've got to put more downforce in it for him. They have wheeled it back out onto pit lane. We will see Brian Clausen rejoin the fight momentarily.
1: So as we continue to watch, it is Marco Andretti out in front. And Mark James, just a couple of moments ago, we saw James Hinchcliffe go to second as he got past Briscoe.
5: Indeed, he did. And Briscoe has started to trail off a little bit. In fact, he has company in the forms of the 98 machine of Alec Tagliani. That twosome is headed across the yard of bricks as we speak.
1: So here's your top 10, Andretti, Hinchcliffe, and Briscoe. These guys have been the class of the field so far today. All three have led. Briscoe has led 15 laps. Andretti has led 10 laps. And Hinchcliffe has led 5 laps of the 30 of the 200 that make up today's race. Alex Tagliani, he's a mover today as Tag started well back in the field, but now Tag is shown in fourth place. Tony Kanaan is fifth. Scott Dixon is sixth. Takuma Sato is seventh. Will Power is eighth. Elio Castroneves is ninth. And Graham Rahal is currently shown in 10th place. As we mentioned, Chevy has had their way with the IndyCar field up to this point of the season, winning the first four races, winning the first five poles. No one is happier about that than the president of General Motors North America, Mark Royce, who is joining us here in the booth. And Mark, a good year so far for Chevrolet. Welcome back to the Indianapolis Motor Speedway as an engine supplier.
10: Thanks, Mike. We're thrilled to be here, obviously. It's been about 6 years since we've been here, and we've worked very hard in the last 14 months with Ilmor and Chevrolet here to really go at this hard with our best engine efforts and direct injection. So we're really happy to see it happen right here, and it culminates, of course, at the Indy 500. So couldn't be happier. Our employees are happy, but, you know, we are a fabric of the part of this this race. We've been here since 1911, the first race for Arthur Chevrolet. Raced the first Chevrolets here, so great to be here. But boy, I'll tell you, between this this in Detroit next weekend. We just really can't wait to get back in here and race hard and beat people. So just happy to be here.
1: I was going to say, you have huge back-to-back weekends racing-wise here at the Indianapolis Motor Speedway. Next weekend, the IndyCar Series at the Chevrolet Detroit Grand Prix at Belle Isle. And you know, Roger Penske has been instrumental. He wanted you guys back so bad. He wanted that event back so bad as well. And I know General Motors, Chevy, and Roger Penske and the Penske organization have worked very closely together.
10: Yes, we have. We have a very close alliance that goes back a lot of years. But I tell you, the reason why I work for General Motors in the auto industry is because of my first race here at Indianapolis in the 70s with my dad. So this is everything for me. And I know it is for Roger, too. So it's easy to make things happen with Randy and Roger and myself going back to Indy and Detroit. So it's just been a terrific relationship and alliance.
1: Mark Royce is with us. He is the president of GM North America. I'm pretty sure that all of your teams are happy you decided to go with the twin turbo. At this point, that appears to be the right decision.
10: It is, and the way we're injecting the engine from a fuel delivery standpoint is really unique as well. We haven't shown that to anybody. So if you go into one of our pits, you see a Chevy blanket over the engine because we're very, very, something we're really proud of and how we've developed and how creative we are.
1: Well, Mark, you can't get better than undefeated, and right now that's exactly what the bow tie is. So welcome back to the Speedway in a big way. And I know you'd love nothing more than at the end of 200 laps to be standing down there shaking one of the drivers that has the bow tie on the engine cover.
10: Absolutely. It'd be a dream, but, you know, we take nothing for granted here. Every race has to be earned, and this is one of the hardest of all. Anything can happen here. It's hot. The Honda teams are strong. Lotus is here doing a great job, so just happy to be here.
1: Mark, thank you for stopping by. Enjoy the rest of your day. That is Mark Royce. He is the president of GM North America, stopping by our broadcast booth. Kevin Lee, he's caught up with John Alesi.
0: We'll talk to John Alesi coming up in just a moment, Mike.
1: Okay, so we're going to stand by for John Alesi as our top 10 right now. It's Marco Andretti out in front. James Hinchcliffe trails by 49 hundredths of a second. Then Briscoe, Tagliani, and Tony Kanaan. Scott Dixon, Takuma Sato, Will Power, Graham Rahal, and Elio Castroneves. That's your top 10. Full field. Mike Conway is 11th. Ryan Hunter-Reay is 12th. Let's now check in downstairs with Kevin Lee.
0: John Alesi is down here finishing up talking with some of the media, and unfortunately for him, a very quick exit, we understand, penalized a couple of laps, so he's going to be officially scored in the 33rd position. More than a decade in Formula One and a win, his first experience in Indianapolis. I know not the way you wanted, but was it enough to make you want to come back? Did you learn something that you can take the next year?
11: Yeah, you know, frustration is a part of our job. What the drivers now are doing is fantastic. I was not expecting such an event. What we watch on TV is different than what you can see live. Really, it's a shame we didn't have the speed to stay on the track, but the regulation is like that. We have to follow it, and definitely next year I want to be back.
0: We hope to see you next year with FanForce United. That's John Alesi.
1: Well, the Indianapolis Motor Speedway Radio Network wants to say welcome to these great stations covering today's 96th running of the Indianapolis 500, 1070 The Fan, WFNIAM in Indianapolis, Indiana, WHBAM in Kansas City, Missouri, WHSYAM in Hattiesburg, Mississippi, KHTKAM in Sacramento, California, and WDTRAM in Talladega, Alabama. Three leaders today. Marco Andretti has led 17 laps. Ryan Briscoe has led 15. James Hinchcliffe has led 5 laps. We are 37 of 200 laps complete. It's Andretti, Hinchcliffe, Briscoe, Tagliani, and Kanaan. We'll give you the full field rundown when we return to the world's greatest race course. On this Memorial Day weekend, we bring you this portion of the world's greatest race in support of our men and women in the United States Army. Mike King, Davey Hamilton, Speedway historian Donald Davidson, Jerry Baker here in the IMS Pagoda, and it looks like there is a problem, Davey, for Wade Cunningham. That engine sounded bad as he came by this past time.
2: It did sound good for that Honda, Mike. He's going to come in again. He came in once to the pit, then he went back out, and when he came by, you could just tell it was missing a cylinder or two.
1: So we are showing 41 of 200 laps complete. Wade Cunningham will bring it to the attention of the Foyt crew. Jerry Baker, we have put together a big string of green laps, and we are anticipating our next round of pit stops coming in 3, maybe 4 laps.
3: Absolutely, Mike. The yellow flag flew at lap 15, and you and I over the week have talked about the fact maybe 26, 27, 28. 28, 29 laps. So we're looking at green flag activity unless something happens to cause the yellow to come out in the next couple of laps.
1: Okay, so it is Marco Andretti out in front. He has led 22 laps today. Ryan Briscoe is currently second. He has led 15 laps. And James Hinchcliffe is currently third. He has led 5 laps today. All 3 of those cars are powered by Chevrolet. Let's go downstairs to Michael Young.
6: Guys, it is 92 degrees. We've officially tied the track record for the hottest day for the Indianapolis 500. Talk to some of the Dixon guys. They're hoping to get to lap 32. If that's indeed the case, we won't see them lay out for another couple of laps or so.
1: And it looks like James Hinchcliffe has come onto pit lane a little bit early. Is that in fact Hinch? It is. So James Hinchcliffe has come in early, 43 of 200 laps complete. So Nick Yeoman, James Hinchcliffe, who has been strong all day long, he's going to come in just a little bit early. He heads to you.
7: Yeah, you know, a little surprising because of how strong he was early. Kind of faded to the back, faded behind Marco Andretti. He hits his marks, and the GoDaddy crew will go to work on that car. A great stop so far for James Hinchcliffe. Not a lot of complaints about that race car. Down and away, and won the pit battle off of pit road, the first round of pit stops. We're going to use a little strategy to try to get him out front now.
1: Davey, I got to wonder, him winning that battle off of pit lane during the first stop, if maybe they didn't get all the fuel in that car they needed to.
2: Not sure what happened there, but it's definitely out of sequence a bit. I mean, Marco's actually walking away from second place Briscoe.
1: He is right now, yeah.
2: You got to remember, Hinch, he has a Chevrolet. They're known to have the better gas mileage, so something's going on there. Another car slowing pretty good, this red and white. Who is this coming down the front straightaway right here? EJ
1: That's EJ Pizzo. Yeah, and so he's got Catherine Legg behind him, and it looks like Bourdais just made the way past. So it looks like there's a problem. Marco Andretti will come to pit lane. So with 44, soon to have 45 complete, Marco Andretti and Ryan Briscoe, who runs first and second, that means that Tagliani has picked up the lead. So let's go to Nick Yeoman.
7: Yeah, a little monkey see, monkey do action down here on pit lane. James Hinchcliffe comes in, and one lap later, the drivers that were running ahead of him come in as well. Marco Andretti hits his marks, and they'll go to work on the RC Cola car. Ryan Briscoe will drive past, and he'll come to the spot as well to service that car. Briscoe's car up on the jack. They'll take 4 tires off and put 4 tires on. Will Power will pit as well, and now we look to see who will win the race. It is Marco Andretti way out ahead of Ryan Briscoe as they exit pit lane.
1: Okay, Rubens Barrichello is also on pit lane. Here comes EJ Visa, who we believe had the problem a little bit earlier as he is on pit lane as well. Second stops now underway for these drivers. As we also watch, it looks like the Sebastian Saavedra car is in, Kevin Lee.
0: Sebastian Saavedra coming in, and we're going to see a lot of stops here. Frank Keady about set to come in as we watch Tony Kanaan roll by us. Looks like a routine stop, no front wing adjustment for Saavedra. Here comes Elio Castroneves rolling down pit lane. Michael.
6: Tony Kanaan and guys are taking off 4 tires. Incidentally, these have all been Chevrolets. The Hondas have not been in yet to take any fuel. So what we thought was going to be the fuel. And Tony Kanaan stalls the car. He's back underway to Nick Yeoman.
7: The Shell Pennzoil car of Elio Castroneves will hit pit lane. They are going to wait a long time trying to pack that car full of fuel. And now Elio Castroneves down and away. Want to update. James Hinchcliffe and the GoDaddy crew, Mike, just found out they thought they might have had a tire going down, which is why Hinch hit the pits a little early.
1: Yeah, we were wondering. We see Alex Tagliani on pit lane directly beneath us, and it looks like Alex Tagliani, Michael Young, trying to find his stop. He came in very, very slow.
6: And see, indeed he did. As a matter of fact, Graham Rahal, who was running fourth at the time, was running on his rear wing. So the leader is in. Good stops periodically right now for both teams. Alex Tagliani down the way. Graham Rahal down the way. Just a little bit slower for Graham Rahal to get down, but nice stops for both of them to Kevin Lee.
0: We'll see Dario Franchitti in just a moment. A few stalls back, James Jakes is in. We're watching Sebastian Bourdais come in. Michelle Jourdain comes through. Jakes is out, just barely gets in front of Wade Cunningham. What a very long stop. They took the engine cowling off, but obviously they've addressed the issue, but it cost them multiple laps.
1: Let's go to Nick Yeoman. Now let's go to Michael Young.
6: Yeah, we got Scott Dixon in right now, guys. The number 9 team going to work. They hit their mark of 32 laps. Looks like a routine stop. Our pit competition chips with just a fuel waiting on that. And Dixon is down and away. Let's go to Kevin Lee.
0: Great stop for Dario Franchitti. He is in, and he will get right in front of Joseph Newgarden as he comes down to his stop. What a remarkable job by the number 50 target team after contact on pit lane went all the way to the back. But Franchitti, I think, had worked his way back up into the top 10 already.
1: J.R. Hilton. Hildebrand is out of his pit stall as well. He will get out just in front of Justin Wilson. Let's go to Nick Yeoman.
7: Joseph Newgarden hits his marks here on the south end of pit lane, and now we wait to see if he can get the car started. Has a tough time. They had a hard time on that first pit stop getting that car started. That time the team had to jump behind and push that Dollar General machine. Joseph Newgarden now down and away.
1: Charlie Kimball is in, and Michael Young, you're there.
6: Yes, indeed. Charlie Kimball, one of the last cars to come in. As that car goes up on the jacks, you see huge brake smoke coming out of it. But a good stop for that Nova Nordisk team. Waiting for the fuel, and Charlie Kimball's down and away.
1: So Charlie Kimball completes his stop. All of this coming between laps 46 and 49 here at the Indianapolis Motor Speedway. This pit report brought to you by the Exergen Temporal Scanner. Gentle enough for a sleeping baby. Powerful enough for the cold and flu season. Available at Costco and other fine retailers. As we cycle through this second round of pit stops, Marco Andretti is out in front. John Andretti would love to be in front right now, but it is his cousin Marco who is out in front. Then Scott Dixon, James Hinchcliffe, Ryan Briscoe, and Takuma Sato, who is now shown in the top five. Then you've got Will Power, Tony Kanaan, Graham Rahal, Dario Franchitti, and Mike Conway. Ryan Hunter-Reay is currently shown in 11th place. Elio Castroneves is 12th. Justin Wilson is 13th. Charlie Kimball is 14th. J.R. Hildebrand currently runs 15th. Rubens Barrichello, 16th. Townsend Bell is 17th. Ed Carpenter runs 18th. Michelle Jourdain Jr. is 19th. Ana Beatrice is 20th. James Jakes runs 20th. 21st, Oriel Servia 22nd, Simon Pagenaud is 23rd, Joseph Newgarden is 24th, Sebastian Bourdais is 25th, Alex Tagliani is 26th, EJ Viso 27th, Catherine Legg is 28th, Sebastian Saavedra 29th, and Wade Cunningham 30th. The remaining three cars, Brian Clausen, Jean Alesi, and Simona Di Silvestro. We're at the quarter point of the 96th running of the Indianapolis 500-mile race. 51 of 200 laps are complete. Marco Andretti is the leader. 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Let's pause 10 seconds for station identification. On this Memorial Day weekend, we bring you this portion of the world's greatest race in support of our men and women in the United States Marine Corps, along with our entire Indianapolis Motor Speedway Radio Network crew as we celebrate 60 years bringing you the greatest spectacle in racing. I'm Mike King. I want to say welcome to great stations carrying today's race like KBMEAM in Houston, Texas. 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WBOB-AM in Jacksonville, Florida. 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And WSCO-AM in Appleton, Wisconsin. Five different drivers have led this race. We are 56 of 200 laps complete. Marco Andretti is out in front of Scott Dixon. And Michael Young, what a run Scott Dixon has had. He started just about buried in this field. He was halfway through. He started 15th. And Scott Dixon, who, of course, won this race back in 2008, right now about a second behind Marco Andretti running second.
6: I talked to his team manager, Mike Hall. I said, what a fantastic run. He goes, it's really not that good. I said, what do you mean it's not that good? He goes, we're second. When we're leading, that's when it'll be good. Scott Dixon said the car is perfect in these early stages of the 500.
1: Jerry Baker, lots of activity. I think a lot more green flag running today than what we expected, and we have had two long stints here under green.
3: And that's something we've talked about, Mike, how that can affect fuel mileage situation. The yellows change everything. Also, one note, Mike, Alex Tagliani is going to lose some spots. He was caught speeding again on pit road.
1: So we keep our eye on the leader, Marco Andretti. Scott Dixon, as we said, in the number nine Target Chip Ganassi Racing Machine runs second. Ryan Briscoe, who has been strong today, he is third. James Hinchcliffe is fourth. Takuma Sato right now runs fifth. An update from pit lane to Nick Yeoman.
7: At previous lap, Ryan Briscoe moved from fourth up to third, got around James Hinchcliffe. Of course, Ryan Briscoe led early on in this race. Once he got caught back in traffic, the team a little confused, wasn't quite sure if the handling went away because he was in the dirty air or if they needed to make an adjustment. That last pit stop, they decided to put a quarter turn of wing in the front wing of that race car. Ryan must like the way it's responded because he roared past James Hinchcliffe two laps ago up to third.
1: Well, Mark James, what is kind of interesting is to watch Andretti and Dixon, but to watch Briscoe, Hinchcliffe, and Sato, we've got two separate groups now as they head to you in three.
5: Yeah, and they make their way to about the midway point of the back straightaway. I can't like that GoDaddy.com car enough. You can see it from literally 5/8 of a mile away. He is the sandwich with Takuma Sato on the other side of that bun. And then you mentioned that other group trying to break off trying to create a battle as they work their way to the north end.
8: If Hinchcliffe may have something for Briscoe here, Mike King.
1: Yeah, you're exactly right. He sets him up. We've seen this a half a dozen times today already. And James Hinchcliffe is going to pull right to the tail, Jake Query, of the number two car and then blow past him as he goes to the low side and one.
4: He indeed did exactly that. James Hinchcliffe now separating himself a little bit from Ryan Briscoe. Ryan Briscoe falls about seven car lengths behind that GoDaddy machine.
1: Let's go to Kevin Lee.
0: Jay O'Connell is the technical director for Ray Hall Letterman Lanigan on the stand for Takuma Sato from 19th to 5th. How good is this car?
12: The car's great. He's really happy with the balance, and he's been able to make some great passes into turn one.
0: What's the plan here? What kind of fuel mileage you're getting? I guess that's another question.
12: It looks like we were surprised to see all those Chevrolet-powered cars pit early there, so far we're looking good.
0: All right, good luck. That's Jay O'Connell, technical director for Ray Hall Letterman Lanigan.
1: Big movers on the day, Kevin. Mike Conway plus 19 as Conway right now, who had to start the back of the field, is currently shown in 10th place. So Conway 19 spots up from where he started. Sato has moved up 14 positions from where he started today. Scott Dixon plus 13, Ed Carpenter plus 11, and Justin Wilson plus 8. Well, as we continue to watch the leaders, it is great to have the governor of the great state of Indiana in our broadcast booth once again. He has had a busy day already here at the Indianapolis Motor Speedway as Governor Mitch Daniels waved the green flag for the Indianapolis 500. Mr. Governor, it's good to see you. What was that experience like?
13: Any kid that grew up in Indiana fantasized about, you know, the greatest moment in sports, not in racing, in sports, and what it must look like from that particular vantage point. Now I know. I mean, I don't know how you have goosebumps on a 90-degree day, but I do.
1: And you had some company up there. You had some family members in the flag stand with you.
13: Yeah, my daughter Meredith and two sons-in-law, so my stock will be high for at least a day or two. I told Paul Blevins, the real starter, we were leaving after a few laps, I said, this is the cleanest, you know, start we've had in a long time. I'm taking personal credit. Don't screw it up.
1: So you're going to be back next year? Is that what you're saying? You're going to be back to start us again?
13: I'd never be that lucky again, but it was an absolute thrill of a lifetime, and I can't thank the IMS enough for making it possible.
1: Indiana Governor Mitch Daniels joining us here. Hard to believe, Mr. Governor, this is going to be the last time that you visit the booth as the governor of the state, completing your second term, and we're not exactly sure what the future holds, but we know your future is bright, but it's hard to believe that 8 years have gone by that quickly.
13: I know. Well, whatever else the future holds, it holds a lot more 500s for me. I don't know where I'll be sitting, but I'll be here, and I do want to say that one of the most amazing parts of this whole experience has been watching this crew. Now, I tell you, a crew down on pit road works as well together as you guys do.
1: Well, it's a bit of organized chaos sometimes. It's a lot like a pit crew when it comes to those six guys going over the wall. But know this, you're always welcome in the booth to come by and give us perhaps your observations on any future 500s.
13: You know I'm full of observations, and you also know to ignore every one of them.
1: Hey, before we bid you goodbye, at least for your on-air time, it is a warm day out there, a record, and we want all the Hoosiers, in fact, we want all the visitors from all the states and countries that are here today to be careful down there, because it is a warm day here in the heartland.
13: We do, and it's a huge and beautiful crowd. As far as I know, from our security people, they haven't had any particular problems. A few folks a little faint-headed, but you know, I hope everybody just does the smart thing, and we'll get through the afternoon safe on the track and off.
1: Governor Mitch Daniels. Mr. Governor, it's been a pleasure having you come by the booth for these past 8 years. As we said, it's hard to believe that it has happened. Do you have a favorite today? You want to pick somebody before we say goodbye?
13: You put me on the spot again.
1: Absolutely.
13: I like the family tradition. So an Andretti, a Ray Hall, and, of course, our National Guard car made it through 799 turns last year. One day, J.R. Hildebrand needs to win one.
1: Absolutely. And you say that, and just as you say that, Mr. Governor, Kevin Lee has a report on the National Guard car. So, Mr. Governor, thanks so much. Let's check in on pit lane with Kevin Lee.
0: Well, when you look at the pylon and see J.R. Hildebrand is 15th, you might think he's just having an average day, an average race car, but it's good. He had worked his way up a little bit higher than that, but he lost out on that contact between Frank Keating and Viso. He got tripped up in pit lane, got stuck, so he fell all the way to the back of the pack back in the 28-29 range, has worked his way back to the 15th. Car is good right now. Michael Young.
6: Tony Kanaan surrenders 7th place, guys, complaining of handling issues. Then the fuel nozzle got stuck in the car, having problems getting launched off. It went from a great run to just getting problematic for him each and every time he stops. He will certainly drop in the field with that unsuspected stop, or unexpected stop, I should say. TK, again, drops from 7th, probably down into the latter teens.
1: Jake Query, how about Takuma Sato, as Sato has now moved up a position. He got past Hinchcliffe.
4: Yeah, Takuma Sato now works his way into the top three. James Hinchcliffe about 5 car lengths back. Then it's Ryan Briscoe. And then another man on the charge, Dario Franchitti, who just worked his way around Will Power.
5: Sato gaining more and more confidence. Dario Franchitti in that number 50 machine has another Team Penske car in his sights, Chris Denari.
8: Yeah, Franchitti is right behind Briscoe. He just passed Will Power, and he may get him on the front straightaway.
1: Brian Clausen has just come back to pit lane, so Clausen has come back to pit lane for what will be his third stop of the afternoon here in his first Indianapolis 500-mile race. It is Andretti out in front of Scott Dixon, the difference 66 hundredths of a second, as we see Ed Carpenter put a move on the 99 car. So Ed Carpenter is going to pick up a position as, let's see, we watch Ed go from 16th to 15th as he just got past Townsend Bell on the front straight. So your top 10 again, Marco Andretti, Scott Dixon, Takuma Sato, James Hinchcliffe, Ryan Briscoe, Dario Franchitti, Will Power, Graham Rahal, Mike Conway, and Ryan Hunter-Reay as we continue on with the 96th running of the Indianapolis 500. 71 of 200 laps are complete at the 96th running of the Indianapolis 500. Hope you're having a good Memorial Day weekend as Ed Carpenter, the Fuzzy's Ultra Premium Vodka car, will pull onto pit lane for what will be Ed's third stop of this race. He was running 15th when he gave up a couple of positions, and he is on pit lane. 8 rookies, 3 former winners in this race field, 14 countries represented on the grid. Marco Andretti, right down American out in front as he leads the New Zealander, the 2008 winner, Scott Dixon, by just over 1 second. Takuma Sato, the driver from Japan, he's been good and solid today. He currently runs third. Dario Franchitti, the two-time winner, is currently fourth, but he finds himself 13 seconds behind Marco Andretti, who Mark James told us about on Friday, said that Kyle Moyer, the team manager for Andretti, loved the chances here. As we watch Briscoe, who is currently fifth, Hinchcliffe is sixth, Rahal is seventh, Conway is eighth, Hunter-Reay is ninth, and Power is tenth. Let's get an update from Michael Young.
6: We're Tom Wirtz, the race strategist for TK. What did TK say about that unexpected stop?
14: Well, he felt he had a problem with the right rear, and it's so early into the race, we didn't want to take a chance, so we pitted him a little earlier than we wanted to, but we'll be okay.
6: Hopefully. That's it. Thank you. That's the update from Tom Wirtz. So the tire issue, let's go to Nick Yeoman.
7: Well, it's been a learning experience for the Brazilian Formula One driver. Former Formula One driver Rubens Barrichello just made a scheduled pit stop, running 21st as of right now. And remember, he's in a KV Racing Technology Chevrolet. All those cars pretty quick all month long, but Rubens biding his time. He's fallen quite a bit back, but thinks that car's still pretty good.
1: Okay, let's get a report. Well, we've got our leader on pit lane. Before we get a condition update, let's check out the RC car of Marco Andretti. He has had a dominant day, and Nick Yeoman, he is in front of you.
7: Yeah, it has been a perfect day so far for Marco Andretti. In the pre-race, I talked to him about how unpredictable this race has been. Right now, everything is going to according to plan, and another great stop by the RC Cola guys. Marco Andretti down and away. James Hinchcliffe, his teammate, also making his way down pit road, followed right behind him. Another Andretti Autosport car of Ryan Hunter-Reay. So the Chevrolets of Andretti Autosport, Mike, making pit stops here on lap 75.
1: Okay, so some of the strongest cars of the day are in. You know what that does, Davey Hamilton? That gives over the lead to Scott Dixon, who started 15th here today.
2: What a surprise, Mike. Now, Mike, with the Hondas getting better mileage than the Chevrolets, which the entire year the Chevrolets had the better mileage, but man, it's changed for this race.
1: Okay, the number 2 Izod machine of our pole sitter is on pit lane. Here comes Ryan Briscoe. Nick Yeoman, he's headed to you.
7: Yeah, and Ryan Briscoe, the feeling and the handling of that race car has certainly gone away. They tried to make an adjustment and chase it a little bit on that first pit stop. Looks like they're going to make a small adjustment on this pit stop as well. All 3 Penske cars in on this lap as well. Will Power and Elio Castroneves followed. Ryan Briscoe down and away. Now the Shell Pennzoil crew will go to work on Elio Castroneves' car. The last pit stop, they took a long time trying to pack that fuel into that race car. A little slow out of the box, but Elio Castroneves will rejoin the action as well.
1: Yeah, that really, Davey, looked like a slow stop for Elio Castroneves as he got out well behind his teammates.
2: Looked like it took a long time for the stop itself, which is not what we're used to seeing, but it took him a long time himself to get the car into gear to get out.
1: Okay, other cars coming into pit lane as we are showing 76 of 200 laps complete. It looks like Justin Wilson, the number 18 Sonny's Barbecue car, will come onto pit lane and make his stop. Let's go to Kevin Lee.
0: Justin Wilson has had a nice run. He's picked up 7 or 8 spots here so far in this race. They will change all 4 Firestone Firehawks. They are going to make a front wing adjustment. They started to. They're not going to. Now they've got to jack it back up. They've got a problem, I think, with the right rear. So a lengthy stop for Wilson. He's away.
1: So Justin Wilson is away. Behind him, James Jakes and the Boy Scouts of America Dale Coyne car. Michelle Jourdain Jr. is also out of his pit stall. Other cars on pit lane. Graham Rahal comes in the Service Central MTB car. Let's see who else is in. It looks like Sebastian Saavedra is in. Let's get an update. Michael Young, you've got Graham Rahal.
6: Yes, indeed. Graham Rahal will surrender the 6th place position. Looks like a good stop. He's complaining the car's trying to slide out from underneath them. They're not going to do any changes to it. They told him to hang in there for the rest of the run, and they've got him 4 and away. Let's go to Kevin Lee.
0: Last year's runner-up, J.R. Hildebrand, in for stop number 3. No issues there. Scott Dixon rolling down pit lane. He's in his stall.
1: Keeping our eye on Scott Dixon, Michael Young.
6: Scott Dixon needing 4 new tires. He got 29 laps out of that last run. Not as much as the last time. Waiting for the fuel. The guy's doing an amazing job getting those tires fixed out of the way. Almost having a collision with Simone Pagenaud to Kevin Lee.
0: Dario Franchitti has worked his way from the back into the top 10. He comes in. Routine stop for Franchitti. It's a good one. And he's back out in the number 50 target car.
1: Mike Conway, Davey Hamilton, also having a good day. He is in and out of his pit stall for his 3rd stop of the day.
2: Great day running in the top 8 in that A.J. Foyt car. So Conway having a really good day. Unfortunately, his teammate, Cunningham, he's not having a good day.
1: Wow, almost had contact. It looked like down on pit lane between Catherine Legg and Sebastian Bourdais. So that was a very close call. Alex Tagliani. In his pit stall, I think Michael Young is there.
6: Indeed, Alex Tagliani to the attention of that Team Barracuda crew. Looks like a routine stop for them thus far as Charlie Kimball, the lone driver, remaining on the 2.5-mile oval. Yeah, good stop for Alex Tagliani. He's away. We're waiting for Charlie Kimball, and we will cycle through all of our drivers.
1: Yeah, here's Charlie Kimball now. We watch him in that Novolog Flexpen car, so Charlie Kimball is there. Michael Young.
6: Looks like a good stop thus far. He hits his marks. The team going to work on the tires. Another routine stop for this Nova Nordisk crew, doing a fantastic job, and who would have thought the Honda would be getting the best fuel mileage thus far? Kimball down and away.
1: Meantime, Takuma Sato is going to get past Ryan Briscoe, and here comes James Hinchcliffe. So, Jake Query, pretty good fight there as they head to U2.
4: Those three, that trio, are long behind Dario Franchitti.
6: Oh.
4: And we've got a crash in the south end. In between turns 1 and 2, Will Power is involved. The other car involved, spinning just in front of me, the ABC Supply Machine, car number 14 of Mike Conway. One tire is loose. Graham Rahal gets away from that, exiting the pits right now. Charlie Kimball, he is going to get through it. So too is J.R. Hildebrand. But Mike Conway and Will Power, both of them have put their steering wheel up on top of the car. The day for both is done.
1: Wow, and so Will Power, who had been riding a streak of 3 consecutive wins coming into this event, he and Mike Conway, who, Davey, we were talking about, had been having a good day, and Mike Conway had just completed his 3rd pit stop.
2: Yeah, they both were, you know, I mean, especially, you see, who was that? Power, yeah, Power was having a good day as well. I mean,
1: yep.
2: We haven't heard much of him, but unfortunate. I mean, bad luck for both of them here at Indy, and they haven't had good luck here, either one of those guys.
1: So our second caution flies with 80 of 200 laps complete. By the way, great job by Nick Yeoman, Michael Young, and Kevin Lee. All that action, that 3rd round of spots, those pit reports brought to you by the Exergen Temporal Scanner, changing the way the world takes temperature, available at Target and other fine retailers. It looks like Mike Conway, remember a couple of years ago, he had a monstrous hit on the north end. As we watch the replay, Davey, here it is. As Mike Conway running in front of Will Power, it looks like the wiggle began. Power had nowhere to go. He guessed wrong, and boom, they make contact, but it was Mike Conway who started all that.
2: Happened there, Mike, is Mike Conway, as you said, did lose the car. Will Power was a ways behind him, but couldn't get down out of the way. It's like his car was under steering, too. When he went to go underneath of him, it just wouldn't turn. He got on the brakes. You see him skid the front tires and ride into him. Now, the bad thing is, These new cars, obviously,
8: they get airborne.
2: The bad thing, not only airborne, but when they hit the wall, they tip up and put the cage or the top driver's head towards the fencing,
8: yep.
2: Which is not good whatsoever.
8: And Will Power's car literally, Davey, ran all the way underneath the Mike Conway car. And for the second time now in 3 years, Mike Conway has gone for a bit of a flight here at the Indianapolis
2: Motor
8: Speedway.
2: Yeah, he sure has. And everybody that's hit the wall so far, boy, how about this? Ryan Hunter-Reay just getting through that incident as well. Everybody that's hit the wall so far in these cars, these new cars, they're tipping up on their side,
8: yep.
2: Mike, and it's just not good. And I think what it is, wide under trays. These under trays are really strong. They generate so much downforce in these cars, and when they hit the bottom of that wall, the wheels break, and it just that's such a solid piece, it's tipping them up. So
8: our second caution flies with 80 of 200 laps complete. We have now completed another lap under caution, so 81 of 200. This, a two-car incident involving the current IndyCar Series points leader Will Power and Mike Conway, of course, Power, who runs for Team Penske in the Verizon car, and Mike Conway, who runs that ABC supply car for AJ Foyt, both had high hopes entering the 96th Indianapolis 500-mile race. We're going to take a break. It's Marco Andretti shown out in front of Scott Dixon. Dario Franchitti is third. Takuma Sato is fourth, and Ryan Briscoe is fifth at the 96th Indy 500.

0: on this Memorial Day weekend, we bring you this portion of the world's greatest race in support of our men and women in the United States Navy. For the 60th year, the Indianapolis Motor Speedway bringing you coverage of the Indy 500. We remind you, visit shophonda.com. Enter to start an IndyCar race in a two-seater with an Indy champ like Mario Andretti. shophonda.com for rules. Ends 9-2-12. No purchase is necessary to pit lane as we are under caution for a two-car incident involving Mike Conway and Will Power, 82 of 200 complete. Let's catch up with Michael Young.
1: Yeah, I know one of the local favorites here, driver Brian Clausen. I talked to your team owner, Andy O'Gara, a little bit earlier. You said the car was just wicked loose.
2: Yeah, we struggled with the balance there all day, and thought we could work on it there, and then we made a few adjustments when we came back here after that first spin, and just couldn't get it to where it needed to be, and we were kind of out there in harm's way there for the most part. Hard to get a clean track when everybody gets strung out like that to really see what you got. So I hate it for everybody on our Angie's List Honda. It's an exciting month, and I hate to end it this way, but hopefully. We'll be back next year and can try and do a little better.
1: Talk about your reaction, all the pageantry ceremonies coming into today's event.
2: Yeah, it's exciting. It's cool. This is a once-in-a-lifetime opportunity. It's, you're here at Indianapolis, and forever, you'll be able to say you were here, and that's pretty cool. And I've been here so many times, but until you're down on the front straightaway yourself, with all the people, it's incredible. But, not the day we're looking for, but, you'll have that, I guess.
1: Brian Clausen out early today to Nick Yeoman.
3: A look of disbelief in a lot of the guys down here in the Verizon Team Penske pit. Tim Sindrick and the guys packing up stuff. An early exit for Will Power, as you mentioned, won three races in a row heading into Indianapolis. This will certainly tighten up the points in the Eyes Out IndyCar Series. A note on all the Chevrolet teams, some concerned teams down here in the Andretti Autosport pits. Marco Andretti and James Hinchcliffe both talking with their crews, concerned about the type of fuel consumption that both have had. Obviously, they've had to be the first ones on pit lane the last couple sequences of pit stops. The Honda's been able to stretch it a little bit longer, and right now here on lap 83, we still got a long way to go, but big picture thinking for the Andretti Autosport guys, concerned with how much fuel they're burning, and that fuel mileage not as good as I think a lot of us, Mike King, expected that the Chevrolet teams would get.
0: We're going to check in with Paul Page on that in a couple of minutes. 83 of 200 laps are being shown complete. The wind is picking up. It is a warm, breezy day here at the world's greatest race course. Marco Andretti is out in front. Scott Dixon runs second. Dario Franchitti is third. Takuma Sato is fourth. And Ryan Briscoe is fifth as we are continuing under caution for the cleanup for the two-car incident involving Mike Conway and Will Power. Warm day at the Indianapolis Motor Speedway, still under yellow as the cleanup continues. Will Power, the Izod IndyCar Series championship leader, out of this race. He had won the last three events coming into this one, but the momentum comes to a screeching halt between turns one and two as he gets together with Mike Conway. As Conway lost control of the number 14 ABC supply car, spun in front of Power, and Power could not avoid contact. So neither driver, the good news is, hurt in the incident. We will get an update when they are out at the infield care center. Andretti, Dixon, Franchitti, your top three. Michael Young, condition-wise, what's it like on this warm day out there?
1: Actually, the track temperature, the hottest it's been all day, 128 degrees. Ambient temperature, guys, wait for it. It's actually dropped 2 degrees, 90 degrees. We've got a nice breeze coming from the southwest. I don't know if the fans will agree, but it's certainly feeling a lot cooler with that breeze kicking up again, coming up from the southeast.
0: Well, this temperature report being brought to you by the Extragen Temporal Scanner, changing the way the world takes temperature, available at Walmart, Sam's Club, and other fine retailers. We're going to see the furled flag this time by, so I tell you, Paul Page, we've got an issue where maybe the Chevys aren't seeing the fuel mileage they thought they would. That could change the complexion of this one here in the second half.
4: It sure can. And what a surprise all that is. Now, one guy to keep an eye on, I think, is Tony Kanaan, currently running in eighth. He is a long way from his last stop. In fact, I would guess Tony Kanaan would be in within the next 8 or 9 laps.
0: Wow.
4: That's out of sync with everybody else. So for the first time, we're starting to see some sort of tactics pull up. On the other hand, with only 2 caution periods in the race, which I think is an enormous surprise, who knows where this goes getting down to the end? You start figuring backwards from 200 laps, and try to figure out when you can stop last. Well, right now it's Tony Kanaan that is off the strategy.
0: Yep, Donald Davidson.
5: Okay, thank you, Mike. And it's been a busy day. I think this was a lot racier than we were expecting. And then also the speeds, the lack of yellow was amazing because we just had the one short yellow. We were not only on pace to break the all-time track record for the 500 miles, which we could still do. The average at the moment is still 177. In the early stages, it was 214. But at one point, just before the last caution, we were up to 198-mile-an-hour average.
0: Wow, big time. So here we go, restart. And it looks like Dixon and Andretti will come to the line, and it's going to be Pagenaud who is going to try to pull around Andretti. Pagenaud, however, not the leader at this point. Jake Querys, the cars come to you.
6: So is he going to be an obstacle for Marco Andretti now? Marco Andretti falls back. Scott Dixon has Michelle Jourdain in between the two. Marco Andretti, your leader, heading into turn number three.
7: Marco pedaling that RC car, plodding hard down the back straightaway. Pagenaud leading. Michelle Jourdain right there all over the rear wing of Marco. He backs off just a little bit. Then it's Scott Dixon. Andretti continues to chase in turn four.
8: Yeah, you've got a couple of lap cars there. It's Pagenaud, and then it's Marco Andretti, Jourdain Jr., Dixon. That's how they come down the main straightaway single file.
0: Yeah, so as Pagenaud makes the pass on Marco Andretti, Davey Hamilton, he gets himself back on the lead lap, albeit at the very tail end.
9: Yeah, he just trying to stay on that lead lap, Mike, and he really needs a yellow to hold off here soon because he doesn't have the speed, I don't think, to hold off Marco and Dixon Sod on those guys.
0: So Marco Andretti remains out in front. Despite the fact that Pagenaud runs in front, Mark James, Pagenaud is the lap car. He is now, though, at the tail of the lead lap.
7: Almost on cue, Paul Page. Tony Kanaan hits the button and pushes his way up the third now. He trails Scott Dixon in pursuit of Marco Andretti.
8: And he's back in that familiar number 11 car. Tony Kanaan making the move toward the top.
0: Marco Andretti now pulling up on Pagenaud. Here comes Scott Dixon. Dixon will get around Michelle Jourdain Jr. They head to turn number two and Jake Query.
6: And Marco Andretti is still the leader. Then it's Pagenaud. But Scott Dixon trying to reel in that Simon Pagenaud machine so that he can get clear sights on the leader. He goes low. Scott Dixon now is going to try to move in. Incident on the south end. It's Anna Beatrice. Anna Beatrice got loose, made contact between turns one and two, and just at the outset of number two, the Brazilian Anna Beatrice's day, her day has come to an end.
0: Yeah, so just like that, we had only run three laps after the previous caution had come to an end. So with 89, soon to be 90 of 200 laps complete, the caution flag is waving for the third time of the day. And Donald Davidson, that's going to really put a hurting on that race average speed that was so high there for such a long time.
5: It was looking good. I couldn't believe that we were coming up on 80 laps and the average speed was almost 198 miles an hour. It's dropped down to 176, and it's going to go further in the next few laps.
0: The Homatro safety crew is there. Anna Beatrice, the Andretti Autosport Conquest Racing entry. Looks like the day might have come to an end over on the south end. 90 of 200 laps are being shown complete. Marco Andretti is out in front of Scott Dixon. Takuma Sato runs third. Dario Franchitti is fourth. Tony Kanaan is fifth. James Hinchcliffe, Ryan Hunter-Reay, Ryan Briscoe, Graham Rahal, and Charlie Kimball fill out the top 10 at the 96th running of the Indianapolis 500. At the Indianapolis Motor Speedway, we're under caution. Third time of the afternoon, this for a single-car incident involving Anna Beatrice. Want to say welcome to many of the great stations carrying today's race, like CHUMAM in Toronto, Canada, WBKVAM in Milwaukee, Wisconsin, KFJBAM in Marshalltown, Iowa, CFRNAM in Edmonton, Canada, WRGMAM in Mansfield, Ohio, and all of you listening to us today on XM94 and Sirius 212 on Sirius XM satellite radio. Okay, we need to get a lot of reports from downstairs, so we'll start with Nick Yeoman. Nick?
3: Looked like we had a handful of cars make their way down pit lane about a lap ago. Track position, of course, is everything, and we saw a lot of the Chevrolet teams. Ryan Hunter-Reay, one of the teams that stayed out.

0: be right turning in, and it felt a little funny going through three, so I tried to back out just going in. I knew Will was close to me, so I didn't want to back out too much, and then, you know, I caught it once going down, and then I caught it again, and then it just, that was it. I was a passenger, and yeah, I think we got up pretty high into the fence.
1: Mike Conway, thanks, Mike. He's out of the Indiana University Emergency Medical Center. To Michael Young.
2: Yeah, guys, Tony Kanaan, this caution couldn't have come at a better time. He was going to have to pit in two more laps. So this caution comes out. He was up to third when it happened. Of course, it will cycle him back to the back of the grid, but it could have put him a lap down. Let's go to Kevin Lee.
3: It really gets interesting because we have two very different pitch strategies. Scott Dixon and Dario Franchitti both stayed out. They are 1-2 in this race. It's been 15 laps since they pitted, 18 for Ryan Hunter-Reay, and on down the line. Marco Andretti is the highest up of those that just came in. He's running 11. Takuma Sato has been top five all day. He just pitted. Same with Kanaan. So we have a really interesting scenarios. Nick?
4: James Hinchcliffe's car back in, it looked like they were just topping that thing off with fuel, track position, everything, and as you mentioned, it looks like it's going to be the top 10 cars. Those are the 10 that stayed out on the racetrack, and Marco Andretti in 11th is going to be the first one that just pitted. So you've got 10 cars, Mike King, the top 10 in this field. Those are the cars that stayed out and that are on a different strategy than the rest of the field.
5: Well, this pit report brought to you by the Exergen Temporal Scanner, changing the way the world takes temperature, available at Kroger and other fine retailers. Jerry Baker?
6: Just monitoring James Hinchcliffe's communication. His crew just told him, use all the fuel you want to get through the traffic. His response was, Roger, hammer down.
5: Yeah, well, that sounds like Hinch.
6: Yeah, it does, doesn't it?
5: That sure does. Let's see, do we need to get back to pit lane? We've got Anna Beatriz, looks like did not make contact in that situation. I thought she had made contact there in the south end, but they towed her back to pit lane, Michael Young. Is she going to be able to restart?
2: The thing, guys, it just took the rear wing off the car, and I'm looking at the guys working on the front wing. They're actually trying to pull it up and down. It looks like there's a little bit of give on the front wing. So Anna sits here patiently on pit lane as we get ready to restart the 96 running of the 500.
5: Okay, let's get an update from Jake Query. Jake?
7: Yeah, I wanted to relay on Anna Beatriz. She did indeed have a problem with the rear wing that I think had made contact when she spun. What they did was they tried to attach her and tow her in through and then let her get back onto the backstretch once they had given her a tow. The problem is, as soon as they let Anna Beatriz go, she then spun again, came to a stop, was narrowly, I mean, it was very, very close, nearly missed by a bunch of cars who were using that pit exit road to get through back onto the track. Once that happened, they then decided to tow her back up again, but they had to get her straight once again. There was definitely wing damage that they're going to have to take a look at with Anna Beatriz.
5: Warm day here at the Indianapolis Motor Speedway. We are still just shy of a record high temperature for race day here. Dixon and Franchitti, the same couple of guys that were out in front, Mark James, on the final carb day practice. They were just reversed. It was Dario P1 and Dixon P2 then. Now Dixon is out in front. Then Ryan Hunter-Reay, Graham Rahal, Charlie Kimball, the top five. They're in front of you.
8: Yeah, Elio Castroneves, then J.R. Hildebrand, slowly but surely. Joseph Newgarden doing all he can to work himself back into the mix. Just about ready to complete 95 laps. We're looking for the halfway point soon, Chris.
9: Everybody is up here in turn four. The pace car has left, and now they slowly wind their way, and there may go three wide here in front of you, Mike.
5: Yeah, we are green. Got some of those lap cars just behind Scott Dixon, so he's going to have a bit of a cushion. It looks like what I'm going to try to get underneath, that's Pagano in one.
7: Yeah, Scott Dixon is caught right up amongst a huge group of cars here. They're going three wide. Scott Dixon's got Jourdain behind him, and Simon Pagano just in front of him, slowed him up just a bit. Dixon now with Franchitti behind him moving to three.
8: Well, we're looking at Team Target go one and two now as they work their way down the straightaway. Pagano is there. Michelle Jourdain Jr. works his way around the number nine machine. Dixon leads into the North Shore chute.
9: And again, Scott Dixon in the familiar number nine machine, the 50 machine for Franchitti. He is well back. Again, there are all kinds of cars between he and Dixon.
5: Elio Castroneves and Justin Wilson, some close quarters racing. Here comes the 50 of Dario Franchitti. He'll get to the inside of Ryan Hunter-Reay as he clears turn number one and picks up the spot, Jake Query.
7: So Dario Franchitti now, as he sees his teammate Scott Dixon, two cars in front of him. There's about a three-wide stretch where Elio Castroneves got wide coming out of turn number two, and now everybody safely into turn number three.
8: Jourdain Pagano checking out just a little bit. They're at the tail end of the lead lap. There goes the number nine machine of Dixon's move sailing into four.
9: It is Scott Dixon who makes that left-hand turn. Now Franchitti coming up on one of those cars in front of him. He'll make the pass.
5: And you can hear that wind now starting to buffer the microphone of Chris Denari out there. It looks like right now the Target Chip Ganassi Racing cars are strong. Let's go downstairs, pit lane, and Kevin Lee.
3: Well, Dario Franchitti might be the story of this race so far. After he made contact with EJ Viso on pit road early in the race, he dropped all the way back to 28th, but he's moved back up into the top three, is now in second place, chasing his teammate Scott Dixon. The balance has been good, and the tire wear on both the 9 and the 50 have been excellent all day long.
5: Yeah, and Davey, suddenly I'm feeling like maybe the commentators were snookered a little bit by this fuel mileage situation between Honda and Chevy, because right now Honda does not appear to have any problems at all.
10: Right now they're looking good. Matter of fact, Dario, where are we at? Honda, the top three.
5: Look at this. Six of the top seven right now are Hondas.
10: Yeah, that's right. So very impressive right now. And they're being very competitive, too. It's not like they're slow. So Honda may have a little bit of holding their cards to their chest.
5: Well, we, of course, are seeing lots of those white Tribute sunglasses on right now as we have just completed 98 laps. The tribute laps today to Dan Weldon, lap number one of the race, lap 26, emblematic of the car that he won with that Klein Tools Jim Beam car back in 2005. And then lap number 98 when he won last year with the William Rast machine, as we remember Dan Weldon here this weekend. 99 of 200 laps are being shown complete. Jake Query, Scott Dixon, Dario Franchitti, the Target Chip Ganassi Racing cars run 1-2, separated by a half a second in two.
7: And there's one machine between them. That's the number 98 Barracuda machine of Alex Tagliani. Scott Dixon, as we've seen so many times, leading the field here in the Indianapolis 500.
8: Of the top 10, Chip Ganassi has four cars there. Graham Rahal currently running in the fourth position. Charlie Kimball, that number 83 machine, is running seventh. That's in addition to the 1-2 machines, Chris Denari.
9: And you go back, the third car after Jourdain Jr. and Pagano is Dixon, and Dixon has the lead.
5: Well, this full field rundown as we complete 100 of the 200 laps that make up the 96th Indianapolis 500 is brought to you by Verizon Wireless. Scott Dixon is out in front. Dario Franchitti trails by 3/10 of a second. Then Ryan Hunter-Reay, Graham Rahal, and Takuma Sato fill out the top five. Justin Wilson is sixth. Charlie Kimball is seventh. J.R. Hildebrand is eighth. James Jakes is ninth. And Townsend Bell is 10th. Marco Andretti is now 11th. Elio Castroneves is 12th. Tony Kanaan is 13th. Ed Carpenter is 14th. And Ryan Briscoe is 15th. James Hinchcliffe is 16th. Rubens Barrichello, 17th, 18th to Simon Pagenaud, 19th to Michelle Jourdain Jr., all of those cars on the lead lap. Alex Tagliani, the first car lap down, running 20th. Sebastian Saavedra is 21st. Joseph Newgarden is 22nd. Oriol Servia, 23rd. Sebastian Bourdais is 24th. Catherine Legg is 25th. E.J. Viso is 26th. Anna Beatriz, 27th. 28th to Will Power. Mike Conway, 29th. Brian Clausen is 30th. Then Wade Cunningham, John Alesi, and Simona Di Silvestro. 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Scott Dixon leads the 96th Indianapolis 500. On this Memorial Day weekend, we bring you this portion of the world's greatest race in support of our men and women in the United States Air Force. Simon Pagenaud on pit lane completes his stop. He will return to the fray with 105 of 200 laps complete. Scott Dixon is out in front looking for his second win here at the Indianapolis Motor Speedway. Dario Franchitti, a two-time winner, is currently second. Ryan Hunter-Reay started on the outside of the front row. He is third. Graham Rahal is fourth. Justin Wilson is fifth. Let's get an update from pit lane and Kevin Lee.
3: Watch for Takuma Sato. He restarted in the 12th position. He has already worked his way back up to 16th. So he's the highest in that pack with the most recent pit stop, 15 ago. The others are doing the next few laps. And a great run today for Justin Wilson as well. He restarted back in 8th, and he has moved up to 5th. He is due for a pit stop here in the next 10 or so.
5: Yep. So, Paul Page, we take a look at the fact that we do have two distinct pit strategies here, and many of these drivers that are out in front, as Kevin mentioned earlier, Dixon, Franchitti. Hunter Ray, for example, has gone 32 laps since his last pit stop. Graham Rahal, 29 laps. Wilson, 24. But there sits Takuma Sato. He has gone at least 9 laps fewer than everyone else. It looks like Taku could wind up the leader of this race in a very short amount of time.
11: Well, the interesting thing to me is that under yellow, you're making a lot more fuel. And now we've had yellow to do that. Maybe as much as 8 laps you can actually make up in fuel load when you go yellow. You know, the theme of this race could have very well been the word new. New chassis, new engines, whole new formulas, and we are now in no man's land. They have never been this far in a race with this equipment this year. So now we will find out if the equipment really can go to the full 500 miles.
5: Well, we're watching Alex Tagliani and Simon Pagenaud work on each other heading into turn number one. Davey, you just said a couple of minutes ago, wish Pagenaud wasn't a lap down because that car is fast right now.
10: Yeah, it is fast right now, but so is Tagliani. I mean, he and Jourdain, those three guys actually passed Dario Franchitti on the restart and pulled away. So they're fast, but they have a lot of ground to make up.
5: So once again, Scott Dixon out in front, and let's see, Will Power is out of this race. Will be shown with a 28th place finish. Dave Wilson, you've just caught up with him.
1: Well, obviously very disappointing. It didn't look like there was anything you could do in that situation.
0: No, there wasn't. No, I mean, he just spun in front of me, and nothing I could do. You know, I almost got him when he came out of the pit, but unfortunately I didn't. That was it. You know, I mean, good thing is I'm okay. So is Mike, and you know, we'll just look to the next race.
1: Was your Chevrolet getting the fuel mileage you were anticipating it getting today?
0: Well, I think the Honda seems like they've got pretty good fuel mileage. You know, we probably didn't expect them to be so strong, but yeah, it looks like they're. I think, you know, there's a couple of people, you know, there's a whole group on a different strategy right now, so they're certainly going to mix things up there at the end.
1: Thanks, Will Power. I know you're disappointed. See you next time.
0: Thank you.
1: Will Power, a very disappointed young man here today, again, after winning 3 straight.
5: Yeah, he had won back-to-back-to-back events in IZOD IndyCar Series competition, but this is the biggest race of the year, and he is out early. Will Power will finish 28th. As we have 110 of 200 laps complete, right now it's the Target Chip Ganassi Racing duo of Scott Dixon and Dario Franchitti. They run 1-2. Ryan Hunter Ray is third. Graham Rahal is fourth. And Justin Wilson is fifth at the 96th Indianapolis 500. At the Indianapolis Motor Speedway, visit shophonda.com. Enter to start the streets of Qingdao, China, in a two-seater with an Indy champion like Mario Andretti. Shophonda.com for rules. Ends 9-12. No purchase necessary. J.R. Hildebrand is in. Kevin Lee.
3: He's running in the top 10. He's in the mix. He has a chance to duplicate an opportunity to win the 500. He came up a turn short last year. A little bit slow getting it away. They nearly stall it, but they do keep it running, and Hildebrand stays in the mix.
5: Boy, David, it almost looked like you had the car in the wrong gear there. Couldn't get it out of the pit stall.
10: Yeah, you know, with the hand clutches, the clutches are now on the steering wheels. Just a little bit different. And as Paul said earlier, this is the longest run that these cars have ever ran.
5: Yep.
10: So, you know, they could be getting some situation where it's hard to get these things into gear because it seems like there's been 7 or 8 guys with that same issue.
5: Components beginning to wear just a bit. Guys, Helio Castroneves. Now, keep in mind that the situation with Helio is such that yellows factor into this, but Davey, he did 39, make it 40 as he crosses the yard of bricks, 40 laps on that load of fuel.
10: Yeah, so he's getting good mileage now. Yeah, you're right. Yellows do factor into it.
5: Absolutely. Nick Yeoman, you're there with Helio Castroneves.
12: Yeah, I don't think anyone thought that someone could go 40 laps on a tank of gas. Obviously, as you mentioned, those cautions certainly factored in. Helio thought he ran over some debris during that Will Power and Mike Conway accident. A little slow out of the box. Helio Castroneves thought he had a little bit of damage. They looked over the race car. Everything looks good. Let's go to Michael Young.
13: Graham Rahal said the car is perfect. Perfect picture stop for the Service Central boys as well. Graham Rahal surrenders fifth, down and away.
5: So as stops continue, we take a look. Dario Franchitti and Scott Dixon are still on track, and they have done, Paul Page, 38 laps on this load of fuel. So the yellow-aided laps certainly going to extend this stint for these guys on this load.
11: They are, but what's going to get important now is we're in the area where, depending on how the stops come, this can now become a race with a maximum of 3 stops left to go. And since we're split on the strategy now, again, you look toward the end of the race, you constantly try and predict that and predict your fuel load, and it's still anybody's game. Just because you're at the top of the order right now, I don't think it necessarily means you're a potential winner.
5: James Hinchcliffe is going to get around Tony Kanaan. Jake Query made it look easy in turn number one as he set him up at the tail end of the front straight.
7: Yeah, TK now tries to reel back in that bright green GoDaddy machine. Been an up-and-down day for James Hinchcliffe, but he is stuck right there where he needs to be, running in ninth position right now.
5: Okay, we anticipate seeing, it looks like, Kevin Lee, the Target Chip Ganassi racing cars in this next time by as they're laying out, right?
3: They're going to have gotten about 40 on this stint with two yellows. We'll see them. We'll also see Justin Wilson, who has worked his way from 21st to 4th.
5: Okay, so here comes, it looks like, Dario Franchitti. So Franchitti will be the first one in, Kevin Lee.
3: And he's got a chance to join the three-time winners club. Franchitti started mid-pack, fell all the way to the back, has worked his way back up into the top two. Franchitti gets the sticker tires. They will hold him, pack it full of E85 ethanol, and Dario Franchitti is back out.
5: Ryan Briscoe going to get past the lap car of EJ Viso, so he clears that car. We need to pause 10 seconds for station identification. You're listening to the world's greatest race on the Indianapolis Motor Speedway Radio Network. Back at the Indianapolis Motor Speedway, Scott Dixon completes a 40-lap stint on this load of fuel. He is in. Michael Young.
2: He surrenders the lead, and it looks like another great stop for the Target Chip Ganassi boys. Teammate Charlie Kimble, who is currently running fourth, pits right in front of him. Leaves him a little bit of room to get around. Scott Dixon down and away. Charlie Kimble also filling up. Having problems filling up the fuel. They get him down. Let's go to Kevin Lee.
3: Also a problem for Justin Wilson. He was running third coming in, but he came in at a bad angle, went almost nearly into the pit wall, so they had to square him up. Not catastrophic, but he loses a lot of track time. I'm going to say that stop is twice as long as they wanted.
5: Yeah, and the crew's certainly not happy, Davey, as we see those guys coming away, throwing a lot of stuff, and they just aren't happy as all. They were in position. They're, right now, they've got a top 10 race car, it looks like.
10: They for sure have a top 10 race car, but how about Sato leading this race right now? And I know he hasn't pitted yet, but he's going to, and he's going to here soon. But he actually drove around Dario and was right behind Dixon when he peeled off. So I tell you what, Sato has a strong car today.
5: Yep, so Takuma Sato is out in front. We predicted this a little bit earlier. Marco Andretti is back up to second, third to James Hinchcliffe, fourth to Tony Kanaan. Ed Carpenter, he is currently fifth. So we've got a lot of drivers now on the move. But keep in mind, Sato has now done 30 laps on this load of fuel. Andretti, 29. Hinchcliffe, 28. Same story for Kanaan. Same story for Ed Carpenter. We'll be seeing them on pit lane soon here at the Indianapolis Motor Speedway. Problem for Ryan Hunter Ray, suspension issue. Tony Kanaan is in. James Hinchcliffe is in. We've already seen Marco Andretti and Ryan Briscoe. Let's get an update from Kevin Lee.
3: Takuma Sato, the leader, just pitted. The first time he's led at Indianapolis. He's coming off his first podium at Brazil. Great stop for the Ray Hall Letterman Lanigan team.
5: Ed Carpenter had worked his way into the top five, had to give up that position as he comes in to make the pit stop. Let's get an update from Nick Yeoman.
4: James Hinchcliffe and Tony Kanaan both pitted as well. They were able to go, looks like, 32, 33 laps on a tank of fuel. As you mentioned, Ryan Hunter-Reay slow on the backstretch, making his way down to pit lane. A suspension issue, talking about that the car simply was not able to drive straight. It looks like there might be something wrong with the left rear of that car, Mike.
5: Oriel Servia is on pit lane. Rubens Barrichello is on pit lane as well. Let's get an update that is Tony Kanaan. Kevin Lee.
3: Kanaan coming down. Also, Oriel Servia is in and out.
5: So Oriel Servia has completed service. 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I want to say welcome to KRKO AM in Seattle, Washington, and all of you listening on that great station today. WBRG AM in Lynchburg, Virginia. KRLD FM in Dallas, Texas. KASR FM in Conway, Arkansas. And, of course, to all of you listening to us worldwide on shortwave radio, courtesy of LaCie Broadcasting. We need to take a break. When we come back, we'll check in with Al Spire, the executive director of Firestone Racing. We'll get his report on how the tires are holding up on this hot day of racing at the 96th Indianapolis 500. At the Indianapolis Motor Speedway, 130 of 200 laps are complete on a warm May afternoon at the world's greatest race course. Takuma Sato, what a great job the Ray Hall Letterman Lanigan team did along with their driver in that last stint as Taku was able to come in, get out in time, and he was able to hold on to the lead through that stint. It is Sato your leader. Franchitti runs second. Dixon is third. Then Andretti and Ray Hall rounding out the top five. Hildebrand is sixth. Kimball is seventh. Bell is eighth. Castroneves is ninth. Hinchcliffe currently runs 10th. What a surprise now as four Hondas now occupy the top five spots. In the early going, it was all Chevrolet. 92 degrees ambient, 132 degrees the track temperature. This temperature update brought to you by the Exergen Temporal Scanner. Accurate temperature with a gentle forehead scan available at Target and other fine retailers. Well, certainly the weather conditions are working on every component of these race cars. The crew members are feeling it. The drivers are feeling it. And you got to know that the tires are feeling it as well. Al Spires, the executive director of Firestone Racing, he joins us from pitside at the Firestone location. And Al, what kind of reports are you getting on this very hot day here at Indy? How are the tires holding up today?
14: Well, they're excellent, Mike. And for all the dire predictions of what the heat was going to do, certainly the tires are wearing quite well. And, you know, like you just reported, the ambient and trackside temperatures are just about as high as we've seen all month. It's not the record-setting heat that we had expected, but we're really happy. And you see these teams running those high lap runs on a tank of fuel. That proves the tires are there for them. So the tire we brought this year seems to be working quite well.
5: Al, I think we need to remember all those great folks from Firestone that had to mount all of these sets of tires in this warm weather. They have done a great job, as always, at each and every IndyCar stop. But certainly for Indy, there's always a little more pressure added there.
14: You know, we've got a great crew there from Performance Tire Service Company. It does all our mounting and balancing. And when a set of tires comes back to them, they put up a big cheer and say, let's get to work. And I was just back there a few minutes ago. They're quite busy right now, still mounting out the final sets for the race today. But our hats go off to them. They make this easy for us in pit lane.
5: Al, have there been any issues at all? Or, you know, we just saw, for example, Takuma Sato. He did 40 laps on a stint of fuel. We saw a couple of other drivers that did the same. And I don't think anyone thought that they would outrun their tires in terms of wear. You're pretty happy with everything you've seen up to this point.
14: You know, Mike, right from the first day when I walked into the Speedway this month, before I got to the garage even, I was being told how good the tires were running, and it's coming true today. No, the long runs, 40 laps, like you say, wear has been great. Obviously, they are wearing down somewhat, but the grip is really good. You've seen all these passes back and forth that shows how competitive they are. I really enjoyed hearing Donald Davidson talk about the potential record speeds they were running, which you look at everything all put together with a new car and engines, for them to be running at a record speed in the first race here on all this new equipment speaks volumes to what the manufacturers can do today.
5: Well, Al, it looks like it's going to be an exciting final 65 laps. Thanks for everything Firestone does, and appreciate you joining us from pit lane. I guess it's time for you to get back to work.
14: It is time to get back to work. I remind everybody, your fans ever down here, keep drinking water, don't get dehydrated, because the human factor may well let go before the tires do.
5: Absolutely. Al Spire, the executive director of Firestone Racing, thanks so much for joining us trackside in the Firestone pit location. Ryan Hunter-Reay, unfortunately, his day has not ended the way he had hoped. He started on the outside of the front row. Michael Young, he will be credited with a 27th place finish.
2: Ryan, you finished 27th today. I know you felt you had a much better car. What happened to put you out?
15: Yeah, we had a good car. We were just taking our time saving fuel behind the Ganassi cars, and we were ready to go do battle later on. But we had a really bad vibration with one of the tires earlier, and then something happened with the CV joint in the back. The boot came off, all the grease came out. We're lucky we didn't crash there. So I don't know. I really didn't get a good look at it before they pulled it away. I had a great car. It's such a shame, man. That's Indy, though. You know, you got to wait another year for this place.
2: Talk about the conditions out there with this record heat. Is it hot? Was it hot in the car?
15: Yeah, it was really hot in the car. Turn two is really tricky right now. You got a big tailwind in there, and the track's really hot. But it was better than I expected today. I mean, it wasn't that bad. I was having fun out there. It's a shame, man. Oh, well.
2: We'll see you in Belle Isle.
15: All right, thanks.
2: That's Ryan Hunter-Reay, guys.
5: 8 different leaders today, 20 lead changes. Marco Andretti has led more laps than anyone else, 59 laps out in front. Takuma Sato, though, gaining on him little by little as Taku has now led 17 laps. Scott Dixon has been out in front for 34 laps here today. Right now it is Takuma Sato holding a 2-second lead over Dario Franchitti and Marco Andretti. Scott Dixon is fourth. Graham Rahal is fifth. J.R. Hildebrand is sixth. Charlie Kimball runs seventh. Townsend Bell is eighth. Justin Wilson is ninth. And Elio Castroneves is tenth. 138 of 200 complete at the 96th Indy 500. Some strong performances here today at the Indianapolis Motor Speedway. Welcome back to the world's greatest race course. 141 of 200 laps complete. Takuma Sato, the Japanese driver, is out in front. He has led 21 laps today. And Davey Hamilton, this is no joke. Taku is having himself a very good race.
10: They have a seriously good race car, Mike. And he's just, like I say, just taking his time right now, doing a good job. He's not putting the wheel out of place. And they are on the strategy where they win this thing.
5: Yeah. Jerry Baker, you have been monitoring some of those team communications, and they're really talking him through this thing.
6: Yeah, this is only his third race here at the Speedway, Mike. He's never led a lap until this year, and I've been following for the last several laps. They are literally babying him around this Speedway, and Davey would know what I'm talking about. Everything is positive. Everything is upbeat. They're telling him where the cars are. They're doing a whale of a job for him.
10: And he needs that. You know, he hasn't led this race before. It's his first time. There's a lot of pressure. There's still a lot of race to go, but he is doing a great job. And that Rahal team, they have experience in how to win this thing.
5: Oh, we're expecting Townsend Bell on pit lane momentarily. Michelle Jourdain Jr. is going to make the stop first as Jourdain comes in. And looks like Marco Andretti. No, it's Graham Rahal who is now on pit lane. So here comes the 38 car of Graham Rahal, who was shown eighth. So, Michael Young, you'll have a bird's eye view of this stop as the 38 heads to you.
2: Guys, correct me if I'm wrong, but he wasn't in just too long ago. So back in already is Graham Rahal. We'll check on the reason why. Laid out relatively early. The team just jumped up on the wall. They put four fresh Firehawks on there. He's filling up. Graham Rahal down the way.
5: As we told you earlier, 92 degrees outside. That's the ambient temperature. 132 degrees. That's the track temperature. This temperature update brought to you by the Extragen Temporal Scanner, changing the way the world takes temperature, available at Kroger and other fine retailers. Here is Marco Andretti. He's been strong all day. Nick Yeomany heads to you.
12: Marco Andretti was running third, gave up the third position to Scott Dixon there on that previous lap, and fell to fourth, complaining of the same type of vibration that his teammate James Hinchcliffe was feeling late in the run. Thought he might have corded the right tire. Marco Andretti down and away. Let's check in with Kevin Lee.
3: Great run for my NBC Sports Network co-worker Townsend Bell. His only race of the year. He's worked his way up into the top 10. Routine stop. He's in and out. Michael Young.
2: Graham Rahal, guys, said the car is so loose I can't handle it anymore. So that's why they came in.
5: Jake Query.
7: Sebastian Saavedra has come to a stop exiting the pits. That was Harry, because Marco Andretti was at speed, as to now is J.R. Hildebrand, and Saavedra's a sitting duck at the exit of the pit exit lane, but everyone managed to get around him safely. That was close.
5: Yep, so the report came that Saavedra was slow on the pit exit lane. Now, as Jake Query called it, he has come to a stop. That will bring out the caution flag for the fourth time of the afternoon. A lot of folks will head to pit lane before they do. Let's take a break. 145 of 200 complete. Takuma Sato is the leader of the 96th Indy 500. Under caution at the Indianapolis Motor Speedway after Sebastian Saavedra's number 17 AFS Andretti Autosport car stalled at the exit of pit out. 147 of 200 complete. The sweepers are out on the track doing some cleanup, and we'll check in momentarily downstairs. But let's get you caught up on what happened as far as pit stops during this caution. We'll start with Kevin Lee. Kevin?
3: This should be the next to the last pit stop. Takuma Sato, the leader, came in, and he had an excellent stop. Routine stop, four tires full of fuel, and Sato back out. Back down to Michael Young.
2: One more stop for the Ganassi boys. All three did well. Dario Franchitti narrowly beating teammate Scott Dixon out. Charlie Kimball fell behind. Let's go to Nick Yeoman.
12: One more stop is the plan as well for James Hinchcliffe. The race off of pit lane, very similar to how they came in. It was Takuma Sato who beat both the target cars. He was followed by Dario Franchitti and then Scott Dixon. followed by, it looked like James Hinchcliffe was off after that. So track position, these four, the majority of those drivers, including Charlie Kimball, a lot of these guys that came in, they will give up track position. But again, one more stop is what we're expecting for those drivers.
5: Well, at 2:23 Eastern Daylight Time, the temperature 93 degrees. That means the 96 500 is the hottest on record. A little bit earlier today, Kevin Lee had the chance to catch up with the chairman of the BorgWarner Corporation, Tim Manganiello, and they were talking turbochargers.
16: Turbochargers are back in IndyCar racing, and BorgWarner supplies the turbos for everyone in IndyCar.
17: We're really happy to be here in Indy with turbochargers. We've been supplying this for all the races this season, not had one failure, and everything's going great.
16: Love the sound of these turbocharged engines. And then the trophy is what we most recognize BorgWarner for since 1936. This will be the 77th consecutive year that has been presented. It's up there as far as prestigious trophies in sports.
17: Yeah, it's a great trophy. It stands about 5 foot, 6 inches tall, weighs a little over 110 pounds. It's got enough room for drivers, the face on the trophy of the winning driver through 2034. And you know, it's we're really proud of the trophy, and it's in actuality we date back to the original trophy, which was one of the creators of the original trophy, the Wheeler-Shevler Trophy. That was one of the founding companies of BorgWarner, and that just led into the BorgWarner Trophy. So,
16: and the great thing about your job today is that we have 33 drivers trying to get to victory lane. I'm pretty optimistic you're going to get there.
17: Yeah, I've been there every year so far. Yeah. And this will be, I think, my 12th or 13th year in the victory lane, and the only guy that's been there more than me probably lately is Penske, and I doubt if I'll ever catch him because he just keeps on going. He's like the ever-ready battery or ever-ready bunny.
16: Well, it's a great honor to have you here with us again this year, and it's one of the fantastic moments in sports when the BorgWarner is presented. Tim Manganiello is the chairman and chief executive officer of BorgWarner. Enjoy the rest of your day.
17: Great, thanks.
5: And Tim Manganiello will be down there in victory lane along with Nick Yeoman to greet the winner in just about 51 laps. That's probably about 45 minutes or so. Okay, Donald Davidson, observations at this point?
18: Well, as you said, we just broke the record.
5: Yep.
18: For all this time, we thought it was 1953 was the hottest ever, and it turns out it was 1937. But now it doesn't matter because it's 2012.
5: Yep.
18: Frank Heedy, amazing run from 28th to 2nd, and just looks like he's in the hunt here all the time. The average speed did get up to 180 miles an hour. It's dropped back down to 177.4. But if it were continue on at this pace, it would be the second fastest Indianapolis 500 ever held. The lead change now, I think, is like 21 or 22. So that record from 1960 of 29 lead changes, which in all of the years of the pit stop shuffles, back to a time when the race was run in a very different manner, it looks like that record might possibly go today. And just if we have another moment, just hats off to Simona Silvestro, DiSilvestro, and to Jean Alise for the way they handled these last couple of weeks, and especially Alise. Here is a man who in 1997 was third in the world championship, and he drove for Ferrari, and he's used to the best, and here he is starting last in the Indianapolis 500, and he was so courteous. He'd gone to all the functions. He went to the last row party, and at the fastest rookie luncheon, of which he was the slowest person there,
5: yeah,
18: he shook hands with everybody at the table at which he was seated, and when it was time for the milk toast that I know you've seen done many times, he got up and went around, clinked glasses with everybody at the table. I know you're just a perfect gentleman.
5: Yep, so really enjoying making the best of the situation. I
18: one
5: guess
18: more
5: you can
18: on
5: say.
18: Sato. Actually, it's not his third race here because he ran in the Formula One Grand Prix. In 2004,
5: well,
18: he was
5: third
18: on the podium.
5: Yeah,
18: on the road course, going in the opposite direction. But so it looks like he knows how to go north and south on the main straightaway at the Indianapolis Motor Speedway.
5: Okay, coming to the line, the Corvette pace car will bring him across the yard of bricks. They'll see the furled flag. We'll go racing seen next time by. Interesting, Paul, when we talk about where you start here versus where you finish, Weldon last year started sixth, won the race. Hildebrand started 12th, finished second. Graham Rahal started 29th, finished third. Kanaan started 22nd, finished fourth. It's not how you start, it's how you finish.
11: Yeah, that's exactly right. And I've been kind of watching Alex Tagliani just got his lap back by staying out. He stayed out longer than everybody and then just jumped into the pits. And now he has substantially moved up as a result of that. Things are not looking all that good for Marco Andretti. I mean, that yellow came at exactly the wrong time for him. And then coming back into top, right now we're looking at a pit stop maybe in the high 177s, even early 180s. And that'll be the end of the race. And you know the fact on that one, too. We're talking, you get to the 190th lap and you're the leader, and you may not make it to the 200th lap as the leader.
5: Well, the field's in front of you, Mark James, as we get set to go back to green flag racing.
8: We see Takuma Sato, then we see the 50 machine of Dario Franchitti, then Scott Dixon, then it's the car, a lap down, Catherine Legg, and she has James Hinchcliffe trailing her, Kristen Airy.
9: Pace car has left, and now they slowly gear up here. Nice start here for Sato. He's got about a four-car length lead. Then you have the tandem, the two target cars, and now it's Franchitti and Dixon side by side.
5: Yeah, so the red and white target cars will do battle behind Sato. James Hinchcliffe runs fourth. They're already through turn number one. Jake Query, headed to you.
7: Takuma Sato had made it seven different nations to lead this race. Dario Franchitti would like to make an eighth in the form of Scotland. Dario Franchitti trying to close in on that white and blue number 15 machine of Takuma Sato.
8: The 50 machine of Dario Franchitti goes to the bottom side of Takuma Sato, and he will make the pass at the entrance to turn three. Scott Dixon is there. Then it's James Hinchcliffe, and the great run for Justin Wilson continues in the North Shore chute.
9: Dario Franchitti, the two-time winner, they are making noise in turn four. Franchitti will lead.
5: Dario across the yard of bricks will lead the 153rd lap. Here comes his teammate Scott Dixon. He will make quick work of Taku as well. So the target Chip Ganassi Racing boys run 1-2, Jake Query.
7: It is red, then the white and blue of Sato, the bright green of James Hinchcliffe. But Dario Franchitti, we've seen it so many times before, for the seventh time, he's a leader of the Indy 500.
8: Hinch fast early, fell off a little bit. It appears as though they've massaged it and found some speed for him again. He tries to dial in Sato at the exit of three.
9: And now the two red and white Hondas, they make that left-hand turn out of turn four. 1-2, it is the Ganassis, and then Sato with Hinchcliffe in fourth.
5: Okay, so Davey, how does strategy change when you're working with your teammate behind you versus another driver from another team?
10: Well, there's one more pit stop to be made, Mike, and I think they can just take it easy right now. They know they're first and second. They don't need to run away from the field knowing that there's another pit stop left, and if there's any pressure on them, they know they could take off. But more than likely, I mean, we don't know, but a yellow could come out again, and if they were to take off, they would lose it all anyway.
5: Well, so James Hinchcliffe, Mark James, going to give up a position to Wilson.
8: Yep, Justin Wilson, Sonny's barbecue machine, pedals plenty hard. He's going after Sato now in four.
9: Yeah, Justin Wilson, he started 21st, and he has moved into the top five.
5: Takuma Sato trying to reel in Scott Dixon, and I tell you what, Davey, Taku has been strong, and he's going to try to work on him, but he's not going to get him in one.
10: He's not going to get him. He had that draft, as we talked before. Now, you could really get a big toe off these race cars, and Taku is taking advantage of Dixon on that.
5: I tell you, though, Mark James, the guy I'm keeping my eye on is Tony Kanaan. He just got past James Hinchcliffe. He's back in the top five, and TK heads to you now, trying to reel in Wilson.
8: Yeah, Hinch looked like he was going to hit the button and get up among the front three, but all of a sudden, the last lap or two, he's lost a couple of positions. Tony Kanaan on a run, trying to grab that lead pack.
9: Yeah, that bright green car now drifting back in the short chute. It is sixth, as Tony Kanaan is in the top five now, the leader streak by you.
5: Here is Dario Franchitti. How special this would be for him. He talked about it Friday during our broadcast of the Firestone Indy Lights Freedom 100, Jake Query. He welled up when he talked about what it would mean to win this race in memory of his good friend and former teammate, Dan Weldon. He's the leader off of two.
7: You think Mario Andretti was the only driving a two-seater? I'll bet you Dario Franchitti's got a friend on board. He finds his way into turn number three.
8: Franchitti, then Dixon, then Sato, then Justin Wilson. Now James Hinchcliffe gets around the 11 machine of Tony Kanaan. Right there's the number two machine of Ryan Briscoe.
9: The top four cars really have broken away in front of Hinchcliffe. In fact, Franchitti in the lead, about a 10-car length advantage.
5: Davey, I guess the question right now is, do you want to lead this race? How much more fuel is Dario Franchitti burning than his teammate Scott Dixon? Or at this point, does it really matter given they're all on the same strategy?
10: Right now with the Hondas, I don't think it makes a difference, Mike. I think they could go full tilt to then because there is one more stop, as we keep saying. Now, when the yellow comes out or if it comes out is a big question mark. But I'll tell you, Honda had something in their back pocket. Look at right now, Mike. Top four, Hondas. Fifth, sixth are Chevrolets, and then you're back in seventh with Kimball. How about that for Kimball running seventh place right now? Another good run for him.
5: And the first quarter of this race, it looked like it was going to be Chevy domination, a runaway. At one point, Chevy had five of the top six cars, but right now it is Honda, Honda, Honda, Honda, Franchitti, Dixon, Sato, and Wilson. Your top four. This thing is a long way from being decided. 158 of 200 laps are complete. Let's catch up with Kevin Lee.
3: Well, Dario Franchitti is wondering about fuel mileage as well. He just asked, who's getting better mileage, me or Scott Dixon? He was told you're both getting the same.
5: How about that? And Dario, of course, has been cutting that wide hole in the air as the lead car with Dixon running in his draft behind him. It's Franchitti leading his teammate Dixon by 0.4 seconds. Takuma Sato has been strong all day long. He is 0.7 seconds behind the race leader. He runs third. Justin Wilson, don't count him out. He's fourth. James Hinchcliffe started in the middle of the front row, has led laps today. Right now he is fifth. We've got a race for the lead. Dixon's going to move to the inside of Franchitti. So Jake Query, we've got a new leader heading to you in two.
7: No team orders here, huh? Scott Dixon now goes back up front. Dario Franchitti behind him. Then it's Sato, then Justin Wilson, and James Hinchcliffe. Those five separating themselves.
8: Everyone but Target Jip Ganassi grabbing headlines on poll day. But boy, they're grabbing plenty today with Dario and Dixon running up front. They're taking Sato through the north chute, the short chute in the north end.
9: Well, there are only three former winners in the field, and two of them driving the red and white of Target Chip Ganassi. Dixon with the lead, but Franchitti may have something to say.
5: So with 40 laps complete, it's Scott Dixon out in front, but here comes Dario like a practice afternoon for the Target Chip Ganassi Racing guys. Jake, as Franchitti goes back to the front.
7: That's exactly what it looks like. Let's go out and do some fuel runs, shall we, and find out some race simulations. Right now, Dario Franchitti, it's his turn back up front by four car lengths over his teammates.
8: Sato right there on Scott Dixon, about two car lengths back. Then about five car lengths behind them is Justin Wilson, then Hinch. Then a pretty nice gap back to Kimball and Kanaan at the exit of three.
9: Yeah, still not a bad place to be if you're Takuma Sato. You're in third. You've got a nice run ahead of Wilson and Hinchcliffe as the two Target cars in the lead.
5: Davey Hamilton, as we now begin to hit the final stretch, 39 laps remaining, we'll probably see the cars back on pit lane in 10 or 11 laps.
10: 10 or 11 laps, Mike. But one thing I'm watching with the two leaders right now, we are looking, this is the Indy 500. This is the most important race we go to. But they're also looking at points. When Scott Dixon's leading this race, he's second in points, Mike. He's second about 30 out. When he's second in this race behind Dario Franchitti, he drops to fourth in points. So two positions in the points championship in that one position. So you know Scott and Dario are going for that as well.
5: We got to get to a break. When we come back, more green flag racing. We'll also check in with Mike Hull as he right now is watching his drivers out in front running 1-2, and it looks like we're going to have another change for the lead as Dixon is going to go back to the point with 162 of 200 complete. It's all Target Chip Ganassi Racing right now at the Indianapolis Motor Speedway. At the Indianapolis Motor Speedway, our fifth caution flag of the day brings up an interesting question. With 36 laps, soon to be 35 laps remaining, do you gamble? Do you come in now and hope that you're going to be able to make up enough fuel under this caution period to go the distance? Or do you go ahead and play it as you were going to play it and wait and stop where your window opens? It looks like J.R. Hildebrand. Is that, in fact, Hildebrand? No, it is not. One car is on pit lane, and it looks like that is Michelle Jourdain Jr. So he will come in, but it looks like he will be the only taker at this point. And Paul Page, strategy here is going to dictate, you know, it looks like, do you come in the next lap? This is for a toe-in for Joseph Newgarden, who has pulled in off the track.
11: I'll tell you what, I'd have my crew listening to the officials' radio. I'd have every one of my spotters watching, trying to figure out exactly when this yellow is going to end. Personally, it's the Indy 500. I'd take the gamble. In theory, there's one more yellow. I'd bring my car in right now. One other thing. with that exchange between Franchitti and Dixon, I think what you were looking at there was practice for the last lap.
5: I agree.
11: Because the toe is so good here.
5: Yeah.
11: You know, and they're all kind of, well, where can I get and get to the starting line first?
5: Yeah, so we'll have to wait and see. Okay, Davey, you're a team manager. You're a team owner. If your car is in position to win this race, do you bring them in now? Or do you wait?
10: You know, I think I'd gamble as well because I do feel that yellow could come out again, and that's what you need. You just need a little bit of help, not a lot of help. So at this point, I'm bringing them in.
5: Okay, the sweepers are out, which indicates, Paul, that this is probably going to be a lengthier yellow than what we first
10: pits
5: anticipated.
10: Right
5: so, yeah,
10: they're
5: so it looks like everybody's going to come in.
10: And how about this? A pit pace truck on pit lane right now as they're coming down.
5: Yeah, they're towing Joseph Newgarden's car down pit lane, and he's probably exceeding the speed limit. So here comes everyone in. So 166 laps will be complete at the line. The Target Chip Ganassi racing cars are just below us. Let's go first to Kevin Lee.
3: Dario Franchitti looking for a third Indianapolis 500. He enters this last stop in second position. Looks routine so far. Good stop. Michael Young.
9: Scott Dixon down and away. Nearly collides with Graham Rahal as he comes in. Charlie Kimball also working. He's down and away. Guys, this will be their last stop. They'll be inside their window to Nick Yeoman.
4: James Hinchcliffe overshot his pit. He's going to have a slower stop. It is Scott Dixon, Dario Franchitti, Takuma Sato, Justin Wilson, and then the 83 of Charlie Kimball. Your top five as they race off of pit road.
5: Boy, some tight quarters down there for sure, Paul, but Scott Dixon gets a good stop and he's able to beat his teammate Dario Franchitti to the line.
11: Yeah, so we're full of fuel. We're not going to make it. Well, it's still, you might make it.
5: You might make it.
11: Another yellow, you will make it.
5: With the sweepers
11: I love
5: out,
11: this race.
5: With the sweepers out, just might make it. Kevin Lee.
3: We had a near collision with two contenders on pit lane. On exit, Takuma Sato and Justin Wilson just missed by inches coming together, but they are clear and they're back in the race.
5: It's Dixon, Franchitti, Sato, Wilson, and Kimball. That's your top five. So we will show 167 complete at the line. Toe-in is complete. Sweepers are out, still under yellow at the Indianapolis Motor Speedway. Great action all day long here at the Indianapolis Motor Speedway. J.R. Hildebrand is back on pit lane in the National Guard Panther racing machine. Looked like they made, Davey, perhaps a quick change to the rear end of that car. They put no fuel in, and they did not put tires on. He was only in for a couple of seconds.
10: They must have some issues there, Mike, because you'd think they would have topped him off with fuel because he is a Chevrolet.
5: Right.
10: I think Chevrolets, with the mileage they're getting today, need all the help they could get. So no matter what, I'd pump some fuel in my car when I'm in there.
5: Okay, we've got a few cars on pit lane. The Ipiranga car of Anna Beatriz on pit lane. EJ Vizo in the Citgo machine. The 7 of Sebastian Bourdais. Here comes the 22 of Oriol Servia. And also the 77 car. The HP machine of Simon Pagenaud. So they all got the wave around, took advantage of that. We all said it, Paul, the fact that they put the sweepers out really kind of changed the decision in terms of it being a gamble, rolling the dice. Now, with the yellow still waving, we're not going to race more than 30. Even if we go green the remainder of the race, it would only be a 30-lap green flag stint.
11: Right. We're there now. Yeah. I thought that two things I really thought was interesting. One, that they put the sweepers out. You know, the officials can affect the outcome of the race.
5: Absolutely.
11: In a couple of ways. Donald Davidson was talking about one of them. If they don't clean the track up quickly, it drives that overall average speed down, which it has done. Here, you're coming to the end of the Indy 500. I think I would have probably not done that, but I don't know how many marbles are up there in that corner either, and you don't want that.
5: Absolutely. And he was getting, Bo Barfield gets feedback from the drivers in the cars. Kevin Lee, J.R. Hildebrand did, in fact, top off when he came in.
3: He just came in, so he's got two laps on the field. Remember, he made better fuel than everybody else in that last stint and shocked us when he kept picking them off at the end, and some others we expected to make it could not make it. So keep an eye on J.R. Hildebrand, even though he's running 17th. And Ed Carpenter, I think, is our biggest mover of the day. He started 28th. He's up to 7th, and that includes a front wing change. He made contact in the race with Barrichello earlier on. They had to make a stop and then crank a lot of wing in it to get it set up the correct way. Carpenter having a great run.
5: Yeah, of course, Derek Walker making the calls for that Ed Carpenter racing team, and it's at Ed's first month of May as both driver and owner. Looks like, will we see the furled green flag? No.
10: Yeah, we will.
5: It looks like we will see the – no, still waving the yellow flag. So we will go to at least – lap 171 before we see a green flag. Amazing how long this track cleanup is taking. By the way, the pit report that we just heard from Kevin Lee, brought to you by the Exergen Temporal Scanner. Gentle enough for a sleeping baby, powerful enough for the cold and flu season. Available at Costco and other fine retailers. Let's go to Nick Yeoman. Nick?
4: Now, Kevin mentioned the early contact between Ed Carpenter and Rubens Barrichello. That happened in probably about the first 15 to 20 laps. Well, Rubens Barrichello has bounced back quite nicely as well. I saw him as low as 23rd or 24th in a long green flag run. Rubens has had a nice, clean race, currently sitting in ninth place, Mike.
5: Okay, and it does look like, Jerry Baker, we're going green this next time by.
6: You know, earlier on, Ed Carpenter, Davey and I were talking about this. He avoided one of those accidents earlier on, Davey. You and I were chatting about that. He's fortunate just to even be in the race right now.
10: He had contact with Barrichello. Then when, who was it that spun out down there? Did he hit, Anna Beatrice. When she spun, he actually hit the wall, just missed her, locked his tires up, and had to just, you know, had to come and fix his car that time. So,
6: and now he's right at seventh.
10: Now he's in seventh. Good job for Ed.
5: Five cautions for 30 laps. We have had nine different leaders, a total of 26 lead changes. The pace car is off the track at the line. 171 laps will be complete. 29 laps remain, and we'll be with you commercial free as across the line it's Scott Dixon, followed by his teammate Dario Franchitti, and then a gaggle of five cars, Jake Query, fighting it out for third.
7: Scott Dixon had said the wind was tricky in two, but so far so good. Dario Franchitti right behind him. Justin Wilson worked his way around to Cubisano, and suddenly Justin Wilson, Mark, wants to join that target party.
8: Saw Wilson and Kanaan go side by side down the straightaway, side by side into one. They're fanning out five wide down the main straightaway as the leaders go into turn number three. Marco Andretti broke loose in turn number three. He gathered it back in, Chris Denary.
9: Here they come out of the short chute, and with the lead is Dario Franchitti. After him is teammate Dixon, and now they are three wide on the front straightaway.
5: Takuma Sato looks to the inside. Tony Kanaan looks to the outside of Justin Wilson. Neither of them, though, Jake Query, can make the pass as they head to UN2.
7: It's like a group of marbles that is just spinning in a million directions, it would seem. Dario Franchitti now back up in front. Then it's Scott Dixon. Then Justin Wilson. Takuma Sato right on the heels of Justin Wilson.
8: Franchitti, the beneficiary for now of being out in front. He has his teammate in tow. Then Justin Wilson with a great ride. Then Sato, Ed Carpenter all over Tony Kanaan in the exit of three.
9: And now Franchitti through the short chute, wheels down off the white line, about a four-car length advantage over Dixon. Then it's Wilson and Sato.
5: It looks like right now Scott Dixon might be in the catbird seat. Here comes Takuma Sato. He'll go to the low side of Justin Wilson, Jake Query, in turn number one.
7: I've got a feeling it's going to be this way, guys, for the next 27 circuits. Just as you say that, Justin Wilson gets past now. It's Tony Kanaan. Tony Kanaan moves into fourth. You've got the two targets up front, but here comes TK.
8: By the fan response, Tony Kanaan, the proverbial favorite, a pass into turn number one. Scott Dixon by Dario Franchitti. Tony Kanaan all over to Takuma Sato in four.
9: It's Takuma Sato following the two red and white target cars. It's Dixon, Franchitti, Sato, and then making a pass, getting around Kanaan as a car.
5: Here comes Ed Carpenter. Ed Carpenter, we get past Tony Kanaan. He'll move to the low side. He's got the position. Ed Carpenter right now with Chevy Power, Jake Query. He could be the man to watch in the closing laps as he heads to UN2.
7: It goes Dixon, Franchitti, then Sato, then that green and white of Ed Carpenter. Fuzzy's Premium Vodka, the sponsor. Ed Carpenter now trying to get in the mix.
8: Front four gapping just a little bit, talking about Dixon, Franchitti, then Sato, then Ed Carpenter. Tony Kanaan trying to stay with that lead bunch. Carpenter to the bottom side. He wants the third spot.
9: Here is Carpenter down on the white line. I talked to Fuzzy Zeller in the garage area before the race. He was confident about his driver. He's making move in fourth.
5: Ed Carpenter last season got his very first IndyCar win, Jake Query, Kentucky Speedway, when he outdueled Dario Franchitti to the line by a fraction of a second. Could we be setting up to see a finish like that here at Indy today?
7: Team Affair 1-2 with Target Chip Ganassi Racing, then in fourth, Family Affair, Ed Carpenter, who knows this place well, Mark James.
8: Carpenter lost a little momentum through turn number four. He took a rather erratic line. He's dropped back to about five car lengths behind Sato.
9: We had started to write off the Chevy Power. It's been a Honda freight train here of late, but now the Chevy's trying to make a move.
5: Takuma Sato trying to pull up on the rear wing of Dario Franchitti. Franchitti, though, is going to look to the inside of Dixon on lap 177. Dario Franchitti will go back to the front, jQuery, as they head to two.
7: That number 50 machine for the 50th anniversary of Target, Dario Franchitti. Works his way now into turn number three. He's got about a six-car length advantage on his teammate Scott Dixon.
8: Halfway point of the back straightaway. Sato now starts to work on Scott Dixon a little bit. Then Ed Carpenter. Justin Wilson wants a spot back. He works his way around Charlie Kimball.
9: Yes, it is Takuma Sato. Just about two-car lengths off of that bright red Target car. It's Franchitti, Dixon, and then Sato.
5: Okay, Davey Hamilton, put yourself in these front four cars. Who do you like the best right now?
10: Right now, I think I like Scott Dixon, because I think if they came down to the last lap, him being behind his teammate Dario Franchitti, he has the advantage. He's going to tow by him. But I'll tell you what, Sato is so impressive. Oh, look at Carpenter.
5: Oh, Ed Carpenter. Yeah, he's going to go to third as Ed makes the pass in turn number two, Mark James. He'll head to you trying to reel in the red cars.
8: So a Hoosier boy sponsored by a Hoosier company now poised for a podium finish, he hopes. Fans on their feet cheering for Ed Carpenter as he toasts Justin Wilson out of turn three.
9: Well, it may be podium, but Ed Carpenter wants number one. He now has the Target cars in his sight. Ed Carpenter is in third.
5: But Ed Carpenter is going to have to hold off Justin Wilson. Here comes Wilson, a double pass. Dario Franchitti trying to hold off Dixon, can't do it. Meantime, Ed Carpenter can't hold off Justin Wilson as they head into turn number two.
7: It goes Dixon, then Franchitti, then Wilson, Carpenter. Takuma Sato is now trying to work his way in. Those five are their own pocket, Mark.
8: So it's Dixon, then Franchitti, then it's Justin Wilson, then Carpenter, then Sato. Kanaan, Charlie Kimball, James Hinchcliffe, Ryan Briscoe all hope to stay within striking distance. Rubens Barrichello has worked his way up to 10.
9: But it's the top five, Mark, that have really broken away, and that fifth car is Sato as here come the Target cars and another pass.
5: Yeah, here we go. The 50 car of Dario Franchitti will move to the inside of his teammate, and Dario Franchitti. Donald Davidson with 179 laps complete, 31 lead changes. It's a hot day here at Indy for more reasons than one.
18: Yeah, one of my favorite records has just gone by the wayside. The all-time record for lead changes from 1960 of 29. In the time that I got your attention, we tied it and we beat it and we went ahead by two. So it's now 31. And probably a couple more still to go.
5: So a record for Heat, Jerry Baker, and a record for passes, and we're going to see many more before this one's over with.
6: Mike, Ed Carpenter just went to fuel mixer 7. Davey, maybe can tell us what that means.
10: Well, it's hard to say with the Chevrolets what that means. That means probably leaning it down. I would have to think that he's probably saving fuel with that Chevrolet at this point.
5: jQuery, it looks like Ed Carpenter may be backing up just a bit. We've got a spin.
7: That's Ed Carpenter, just as you say it. He made contact to the inside. I'm not sure whether or not he actually got the car, and we've seen this a lot, guys. Between one and two, he made a spin just before it looked like he was going to make full contact. He saved it. Everyone went low and got around him, but what heartbreak for Ed Carpenter. Guys, I think once again, as we saw with Anna Beatrice, they spin out. Brian Clausen did the same thing, but narrowly avoid that contact before they get into turn number two. Ed's saying, spin me around to the Helmatra safety crew.
5: Yeah, the only problem is they might spin him around, Paul Page, but any opportunity he had to win this race is gone by the wayside. What a great day, and unfortunately, not going to be a great memory for Ed Carpenter.
11: What a show, though, for those laps, though. That was spectacular to watch. And now we're back at the front, and we've got the two Target Chip Ganassi cars. And remember the number one rule in racing, don't hit your teammate. That's something they all need to pay attention to in these last laps.
5: Well, that's the truth. And now, of course, fuel is not going to be an issue
11: not
5: for anyone.
11: All.
5: Yeah, so everyone is going to be good to go. 181 of 200 laps are complete. This is our sixth caution flag of the afternoon in what has been a spectacular race at times. And Ed Carpenter spinning, and we saw he was backing up just a bit. Jerry Baker just told us that he had gone to a different fuel setting. He made the lightest of contact, jQuery, in the short chute on the outside wall. As you can see, the black mark that he left, but by and large, no real damage to that Fuzzy's Ultra Premium Vodka car. Ed Carpenter will rejoin at the tail of the lead lap.
7: He is right now getting the toe to the cheers of the Hardy Race fans here in turn number two. What a great story on the day for Ed Carpenter, American guy from right here in central Indiana, as the car fires a big puff of smoke out of the back of it. And they've got it fired up, and he's on his own now. They were going to tow him in.
5: Yep.
7: But Ed Carpenter, he's got the bow tie, the American company, the Indiana sponsor, and the Indiana kid back on track.
5: Yeah, of course, he squared off that set of Firestone Firehawks in a big way. He'll have to come to pit lane. Hey, want to remind you, visit ShopHonda.com. Enter to start an IndyCar race in a two-seater with an Indy champ like Mario Andretti. 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Ends 9-12. No purchase is necessary. We need to pause 10 seconds for station identification. You're listening to the world's greatest race on the Indianapolis Motor Speedway Radio Network. ...182 laps are complete. 18 laps remain. We are under caution for the sixth time of the afternoon. This for the single car spin involving Ed Carpenter as he was running in the top five. Looked like he may have a chance to challenge the Target Chip Ganassi Racing machines there for a few laps, but it all went away in the south short chute. Dario Franchitti is out in front as we check your full field rundown. Franchitti, then his teammate Dixon, then Justin Wilson, Takuma Sato, and Tony Kanaan round out the top five. So you've got

0: is 20th. Ed Carpenter, 21st. Let's see. Michelle Jourdain Jr. is 22nd. EJ Vizo, 23rd. Anna Beatrice, 24th. Joseph Newgarden, 25th. Sebastian Saavedra, 26th. Ryan Hunter-Reay, 27th. Will Power, 28th. Mike Conway, 29th. Brian Clausen, 30th. Wade Cunningham, 31st. Jean Alesi, 32nd. Simona Di Silvestro, 33rd. Newgarden, Saavedra, Hunter-Reay, Power, Conway, Clausen, Cunningham, Alesi, and Di Silvestro. All of those cars are out of the race. All in all, Davey, I think the new DW12 and these new engines, they've done a great job in their first outing in the Indy 500.
1: Very impressed. I mean, like Donald said, we're breaking records. It could have been a speed record as well today. Yeah. So pretty impressed right now.
0: Okay. So as we get set to go back to Green Flag Racing, Mark Janes, I think the question is, who wants to lead this thing? Because it seems like if you're out in front, you're a sitting duck, as we've seen the lead change hand today 31 times.
2: I can tell you the perennial crowd favorite appears to be the number 11 machine of Tony Kanaan. Whenever he makes a pass, it seems to draw the largest response from the crowd. And again, many reasons why these are the greatest fans of the world, but they showed a lot of respect, admiration, and appreciation for Ed Carpenter. Gave him a nice round of applause when he came by last time.
0: 184 laps will be complete at the line. They're fanning out three wide, four wide now. Moving to the inside, Tony Kanaan has gone to second. Here comes Ryan Briscoe. Kanaan will go for the lead in one. He's got it. TK, Jake Query has taken the lead on lap 185.
3: This is something that has everyone on their feet. Tony Kanaan, Lloyd Ruby somewhere's pumping his fist. TK has the lead in the turn number three.
2: I'm telling you, these fans are going absolutely bonkers in turn number three. Tony Kanaan, fans are waving. He takes the lead in Indianapolis into the north end.
4: The fans here in the north end have double fist pumps up for Tony Kanaan. Now he's trying to hold off Dario Franchitti. And now Franchitti makes the pass.
0: Unbelievable. Tony Kanaan, what a pass to get to the front, but it all goes away right there. Here comes the 50 of Dario Franchitti. Franchitti will go back to the front on lap 186. Jake Query, as they head back to you.
3: They are great friends off the track. They are great competitors on the track. Dario Franchitti just ahead of Tony Kanaan, Ryan Briscoe, Scott Dixon running in fourth.
2: Yeah, all of a sudden the pole sitter's back in the mix. He's got Scott Dixon to his bottom side. Now Sato wants to get by Wilson. He slipped by him and he'll grab the fifth spot at the apex of three.
4: Guys, it was Ryan Briscoe that got a great jump. He was in eighth, ninth, tenth position. Now he's in third.
0: So here come the race leaders, and Scott Dixon wants a piece of Ryan Briscoe. He moves to the inside, not going to be able to get it done in turn number one. Jake Query this time by.
3: You remember what Al Unser Jr. once said, there comes a time in every race where winning is the only thing that matters. Tony Kanaan is one of those guys that just has that spirit of a fighting competition. He's trying to reel in Dario Franchitti.
2: He said earlier this week he's looked at that BorgWarner trophy many, many times, wonders if he'll ever see his face on it. Tony Kanaan doing all he can to get there today.
4: Those two cars have broken away. It's Franchitti by a couple of car lengths over Kanaan. Kanaan out of four went to the white line. Now he looks to make another pass.
0: Here he comes. They're side by side across the yard of bricks. Give the lead to the 11 car of Tony Kanaan. Can he hold on? He's got the spot. He'll be the leader with 187 complete. Jake Query, they head to two.
3: Remember that record he said, oh, we got a crash on the south end of the track. Dario Franchitti was trying to close in on Kanaan, but in between turn number one and turn number two, and you're not going to believe who it is, Marco Andretti. He comes to a stop in turn number two. He got loose just at the outset as he was leaving turn number one. Marco Andretti right in front of me. Coming into today, the Andrettis had led 1,020 laps at the Indianapolis Motor Speedway, and it looked to be Marco's day today for a while. But it comes to a disappointing end.
0: Unbelievable. And we still have lots of racing to do here as the Homatro safety team already coming to the attention of the RC Cola car. Visit shophonda.com. Enter to start an IndyCar race in a two-seater with an Indy champ like Mario Andretti. Shophonda.com for rules. Ends 9-12. No purchase necessary. Davey Hamilton, I'm not so sure we could take many more laps. That might be, the Tony Kanaan move might be the greatest move I've ever seen to get to the lead on a restart. That was absolutely unbelievable.
1: It may change right now, though.
0: That
1: it
0: could
1: may
0: be.
1: Change right
0: yeah.
1: now, because
0: yeah.
1: there's going to be another restart. Guys,
0: wow.
1: And these restarts have been absolutely absolutely crazy. And Briscoe came from like ninth or tenth to second or third in that restart too. So don't forget about that. Unbelievable.
0: Well, it was Briscoe and Kanaan that kind of rode each other to the front. Just amazing. Kevin Lee, you've got something downstairs?
5: Before that last restart, Bobby Rahal told Takuma Sato, watch out for Tony Kanaan. He's always opportunistic on these restarts. He got him. So what will he do in the lead? I'll say this. We've had great finishes before, but it might be hard to find another complete race that has been better than this one. To Michael Young.
6: Race strategist Tom Wirtz for TK. What a fantastic restart for him. What is he saying about that car?
7: We're just trying to get through these last 12 laps. But, he's a fantastic restarter. And, we just give it to him and, let him execute out there. So we're glad to get back to, after that coming in for the tire change. So we're looking good. So
6: best of luck for the rest of the race.
7: Pardon me?
6: Best of luck for the rest of the race.
7: Thank you very much.
6: That's race strategist Tom Wirtz. To Nick Yeoman.
8: Well, it hasn't been a great day for Team Penske. Will power out earlier. Elio really hasn't been a factor, but Ryan Briscoe comes out of nowhere up to fourth. Captain, you think your driver's got something for the rest of these guys here on this last restart?
9: Well, we'll have to see. Had a great restart the last time. It's going to be elbows all the way up here for the next 8 or 9 laps. We'll just have to hang on, see what happens.
8: Ryan's kind of drifted back for the most part of the day. I mean, the first 30 or 40 laps up front, was that according to plan? Or have you guys kind of been chasing that race car?
9: I think we got the race car a lot better, and he's ready to go at the end, I know.
8: Best of luck, Captain. Roger Penske watching. Ryan Briscoe, he's made numerous wing adjustments, faded, I think, outside of the top 10 multiple times today, but that car seems pretty good. Ryan Briscoe, Mike King, may very well factor into this finish here in Indianapolis.
0: I think you're right, Nick, and it's going to be interesting to see who leads this race on the restart and how long he stays there. 32 lead changes, a new record for the Indianapolis 500. We've had 7 cautions for 34 laps up to this point. That's probably going to be extended by at least another couple of laps. I want to remind you to visit shophonda.com, enter to start the streets of Qingdao, China in a two-seater with an Indy champ like Mario Andretti. Shophonda.com for rules ends 9-12. No purchase necessary. Kevin Lee. Yeah, boy, the guys that are up front, Kanaan, Franchitti, Dixon, Briscoe, they've all run together for a long time, so this is going to be an interesting final few laps here at the Speedway.
5: And Kanaan and Franchitti are great friends. Tony just said on his radio to his spotter, pass this along to Dario. It's going to be like old times, my friend.
0: The only problem is TK has never won this thing, and so I'm sure the old times that they're referring to back during the AGR days. So Michael Young, you've caught up with Mike Hull, and I think he's got to be pretty happy with where TCGR sits right now.
6: Well, Mike said he's not happy yet because he's not leading this thing. But from what I've heard, nobody wants to lead this at the end until they come across, because they think whoever's second could potentially win this race. What's Scott saying and Dario saying?
10: Well, in the past year, the last couple of years, we've gotten stung on this fuel thing at the end. So that's why we want to be really cautious and try to be in the right place with our cars, our target cars. Scott himself said the car's really good, been good all day. We haven't had any issues with the Honda. We haven't had any issues with Firestone. We have a really good mechanical balance with the car, and Scott's taken full advantage of it all day. We haven't led all the laps, but we've been there when it's counted. We'd like to be there at the end. Be great if you could pass his teammate at the end along with TK.
6: Best of luck to you.
10: Thank you.
6: That's my call. Again, guys, remember, a lot of these teams saying, boy, I don't want to be leading this thing on that last lap because they think they're a sitting duck out there. But we've seen many, many passes, as Don they had said a little bit earlier. This has been one of those races where you don't know who's going to lead until the very, very end.
0: Well, we saw a crazy restart on lap 185. Race control, we've just been passed the note. They reviewed that restart, and there will be no action taken there. Just a lot of incredibly gutsy moves there, and that's what put Tony Kanaan out in front and gave Ryan Briscoe the opportunity to kind of ride right along with them. As we look right now, Tony Kanaan, Dario Franchitti run 1-2. Scott Dixon is third. Ryan Briscoe is fourth. Justin Wilson fifth. James Hinchcliffe is sixth. Takuma Sato has had a great day. Taku has led 31 laps here today. Oriol Servia, Davey, what a job Oriol has done in that Dreyer Reinbold Panther car. They had a great outing on Friday in the pit stop competition, and Oriol Servia has given that car a good ride here today.
1: He sure has, Mike. And one thing we talked earlier, who in the back really has a chance to get up there and run good? we have to count Servio in.
0: Yep.
1: Servio in, because Dryden Rybold, they do have a good team. They were with Lotus earlier in the year. They have Honda here. Servio knows how to run this race, and man, he's proven that he's proven it right there.
0: Well, and I tell you what, the thousands upon thousands of race fans that have braved this weather. I mean, there were heat advisories being issued since middle of this past week. To them, Chris Denary, we take our hats off because they have tolerated the hottest Indy 500 ever, but they have been rewarded with perhaps the greatest and most entertaining Indy 500 ever.
4: And I would have to say, Mike, that the fans here in Turn 4 especially, you talked about that last restart, and I'll be anxious to see how Kanaan approaches it. It's almost like the two target cars slowed down a little bit. They didn't want to show their hand, and that allowed Kanaan, and especially Ryan Briscoe. Briscoe went low toward the inside wall. He made up four, five, six positions on that restart. This restart will be critical to see who wins this race.
0: Okay, Davey, if you're Tony Kanaan, are you looking in the rearview mirrors as you get set to come to the line to complete 192 thinking, I can't hold these guys off, I need to be running second? What are you thinking if you're the lead car?
1: Well, first of all, I hate to say it, but 190 usually doesn't produce the winner if you're leading at 190. Unfortunately, he was leading at 190.
0: Right.
1: I'd love to see Tony Kanaan pull this win off, but he has two guys behind him that seems that they have a really good balanced race car. They seem to Honda Power seems to be good, but I think that hole, knocking that hole in there, being the leader, is a disadvantage right now.
0: Donald Davidson?
11: Okay, I don't have the exact figures here, but Davey Hamilton brings up a good point. There was a time in the 60s, there were three straight years, where the leader at 190 laps didn't win, didn't finish.
1: Yeah.
11: And the number of times just in recent years where somebody was leading with 10 laps to go and didn't win, it's a lot of times. I mean, it's probably 18 times.
0: Well, heck, Donald, twice in the last 5 years, the guy leading 199 didn't win.
11: That is also correct, yes.
0: You know, so.
11: You could lead come through turn four for the checker and
0: yeah,
11: didn't win.
0: it's been amazing. I remember when Sam beat Marco,
11: yeah.
0: And you saying that it was the first time that it happened. Now we've seen
11: it's
0: that happen twice
11: yeah.
0: in 5 years. So fuel is not an issue for this one. This is going to be a flat-out seven. This is basically, Paul Page, going to be a seven-lap sprint car sprint race. This is a sprint race to win the Indy 500.
12: We got the A-Main ready to go at Indy.
0: Absolutely. We've got the A-Main cranked up and ready to go. 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And of course, when this race is over, we'll get you all of the post-race reaction. A beautiful sunny day here in central Indiana at the world's greatest race course. Mike King along with Davey Hamilton, Paul Page is here, Jerry Baker is here, Donald Davidson is here. Oh, man, Jake Query, Mark James, Chris Denary downstairs. Great job done today in very tough conditions by Nick Yeoman, by Kevin Lee, and by Michael Young, and by Dave Wilson as well. This is a crew, folks, with more than 200 years of broadcast experience, and I think, guys, we're about to be treated to perhaps the best finish in those 200 combined years of broadcast experience.
2: I just monitoring Tony Kanaan. They just asked him to shift gears. He asked him, said, say what? They said, can you shift gears? He said, yeah, I'm fine, no problem. So there was some concern, but the last thing they told him is, buddy, it's all on you.
0: Oh, that's just what you want to hear.
1: Yeah, no right. Pressure there.
0: Yeah, so Jake Query, the field is going to come in front of you. We're working lap 194. 194 will be complete at the line. Six laps remain here at Indy.
13: I will say this. I can remember back in October, Dario Franchitti and Tony Kanaan were the two drivers, along with Brian Herta, who so eloquently paid tribute to their friend Dan Weldon here in downtown Indianapolis. I think they're doing it again today, Mark James. Dan Weldon would love this finish.
14: Smiling down from above is Dan Weldon, no doubt about that. Tony Kanaan, clearly a fan favorite, a guy who 2 years ago, until right before the season started, would you believe it or not, didn't know what his racing future held for him. It's all right in front of him now, Chris Denary.
4: The pace car leaving the track down pit lane. They slowly exit turn number four. Tony Kanaan trailed by Dario Franchitti. A good start, Green. It looks like, for Kanaan. Franchitti and Dixon right behind.
0: Green flag is out. Tony Kanaan will move to the high side. Here comes the 50 car of Dario Franchitti, followed by his teammate. So the target cars will go to the front. And Jake Query, it looked like the 11 car gave him that position. He does not want to lead here late in this race win as he's headed through turn number two.
13: So it's Dario Franchitti that will. Dario Franchitti in the lead right now. Then it's Scott Dixon. Those two about six car lengths ahead of Tony Kanaan.
14: Who's the best poker player in IndyCar racing? Is it Tony Kanaan? We'll see as Target goes 1-2 with Franchitti, Dixon, then Kanaan through the north end.
4: Well, those red and white Target cars have a pretty good gap, and now a two-car length advantage for Franchitti over his teammate Dixon. They have run away from the group.
0: Okay, Tony Kanaan about to give up a position here, but now we've got a race for the lead. The nine of Scott Dixon moves to the inside of Dario Franchitti, Jake Query. So it will be Dixon the leader in turn number two.
13: Dario had told me that you could start to get into that toe from nearly an entire way in the short shoot. So maybe he's setting up Scott Dixon. Right now it's just rotation of leader. Scott Dixon, it's his turn.
14: TK needs to hurry. Maybe needs some help from the number, from the machine of Takuma Sato. Actually, Sato needs some help from Kanaan if he wants to push up and grab that top two as they head into four.
4: They qualified 15th and 16th, but now they run 1-2. Dixon and Franchitti.
0: Well, they definitely showed their colors on carb day here. We've got another move by Dario Franchitti. They'll exchange the lead one more time. Dario goes to the front in one, Jake Query.
13: And Takuma Sato is a spectator of all of this. He finds himself about 50 yards or so behind Scott Dixon. Dario Franchitti, the leader, he's got a three-car length advantage over his teammates.
14: Sato with a podium in the U.S. Grand Prix, looking for a podium in the Indianapolis 500. Tony Kanata's right there trying to reel in Sato with the apex of turn three.
4: Sato is pulling close to Dixon, but now Dixon right on the back wing of Dario Franchitti. Will he make the pass down the front straight away?
0: 34 lead changes today, about to be 35, 100. 97 laps are complete. And once again, it is Scott Dixon out in front. We've got less than three laps remaining, Jake Query.
13: At some point, somebody's going to have to say, okay, this is the lap where I don't let someone pass me. But right now, it's Scott Dixon's turn. Dixon, Franchitti, Sato, and Kanaan.
14: Again, Sato wants to hang around. He wants to be a part of this party. He's in the third spot right now. Five car lengths back is TK. Dario trails his teammate heading toward four.
4: Well, the top three, though, have run away a little bit. It's Dixon, Franchitti, and Sato. Then another 10 car lengths back to Tony Kanaan. Let's see what happens here, Mike.
0: 198 laps complete at the line. Once again, it looks like another lead change is imminent, but this time Tony Kanaan's going to make a little noise. He's going to follow Dario Franchitti, so he'll go to second. They'll relegate Dixon back to third.
13: Takuma Sato now into second place. He has split up that target party. Can Takuma Sato be the one to take the BorgWarner Trophy? Mark James to you.
14: Takuma Sato trying to reel in the number nine machine of Dario Franchitti as they exit turn number three.
4: It is Takuma Sato about a 10-car length disadvantage now. He's in second. He is behind the leader, Dario Franchitti, looking for win number three.
0: The white flag is out. Takuma Sato, the Ray Hall Letterman Lanigan driver, now pulling up on the leader. Dario Franchitti, will he make the move? No, he'll crash in turn number one. Jake Query, Sato crashes, trying to make the pass for the lead on the final lap of the race.
13: Dario Franchitti got through that, and Takuma Sato did not. Dario Franchitti, assuming he can keep those hands on the wheel and the fuel holds up, is about to become a three-time winner at the Indianapolis Motor Speedway.
14: Dario Franchitti, then Scott Dixon, then Tony Kanaan lead this field through the apex of turn number three. They're working their way in front of Chris Denari.
4: Guys, we have never seen anything like it in the history of the Indianapolis Motor Speedway. So many lead changes, and here he comes, Dario Franchitti.
0: Dario Franchitti watches Sato spin and hit the wall behind him on the final lap of the race. He and his teammate will cross the yard of bricks side by side, the fist pumping. Dario Franchitti becomes a three-time winner of the Indianapolis 500 on a day that saw a record amount of heat on the track and a record number of changes. 35 lead changes. Jake Query, Dario Franchitti celebrates in turn number two.
13: Dario Franchitti has become a three-time winner of the Indianapolis 500-mile race. The first to do that, of course, since Elio Castroneves. But here's what's interesting. Dario Franchitti has never won an Indy 500 in a green flag condition. Of course, he won his first one in a rain-shortened race, and now his third victory with that white glove raised in the air. Dario Franchitti again does so under caution, but nonetheless, a tremendous accomplishment for one of the great drivers, Mark James, that we've seen in the history of open-wheel racing.
0: Well, Franchitti is your winner. Dixon winds up second, so Target Chip Ganassi Racing goes 1-2. Tony Kanaan winds up third. Oriel Servia is fourth. What a run for the 22 car. Briscoe is fifth. Let's go downstairs. Kevin Lee, you're in that Target Chip Ganassi Racing pit.
5: What a scene this is here in the number 50 pit, celebrating 50 years of Target. Chip Ganassi is a winner at the Indianapolis Motor Speedway once again. Ashley Judd is jubilant. Barry Wanzer helps call this race. Chip is accepting congratulations from everyone. The Honda camp is down here, and Roger Griffiths is being lifted by the other Honda guys up to Chip. Roger is the head technical guy with Honda, and he and Chip in a long embrace right now. Chip, congratulations.
15: Thanks, Kent. Kevin, it was my hat's off to Honda, to Target, everybody that made this happen. Huge.
5: Have you ever seen a better race from start to finish than today?
15: I don't know. It was a hell of a long day watching those guys go back and forth with everybody.
5: Wow. Chip Ganassi headed to victory lane, and Dario Franchitti becomes the 10th. To win this race three or more times.
0: And Jake Query, you made the point. It's incredible to think Dario Franchitti has won this race three times, but Jake, he has never won it under a green flag condition.
13: Well, and here's the thing about Dario Franchitti. He will be the first to tell you that when he first came to the Indianapolis Motor Speedway, Paul Tracy was his teammate back in that controversial finish in 2002. He will be the first to tell you that he didn't fully grasp and understand, coming from Europe, coming from more of a non-oval background, the significance, the tradition, the heritage of winning here at Indianapolis. That has completely changed. It is completely the antithesis of that sentiment for Dario Franchitti. Now he absolutely cherishes, he absolutely embraces the history and the legacy and the greatness of this, the greatest sporting facility and the greatest race in all of the world. Dario Franchitti, for the third time, will have his likeness on that BorgWarner trophy, and he will be oh so emotional, I'm sure, when you consider everything that's happened in the last 12 months.
0: Well, on that 198th lap, I thought it was Tony Kanaan that had basically slipstreamed underneath along with Dario Franchitti to go out in front, when in fact it was Takuma Sato. Sato then challenged on the final lap of the race, only to lose control of the number 15 car and wind up in the wall. He is being attended to, Mark James, by the Homatro safety crew. But what a great run for Taku. But for Dario Franchitti, what a big, big day. And, Mark, stand by. We'll get to you momentarily as we have Bobby Rahal, who, of course, owns the car that was driven today by Takuma Sato. And it looked like Kevin Lee was going to have a chance to win this thing.
5: Bobby, so close. A great drive by Takuma for 199 laps. What did you see there?
16: Well, you know, we wanted to win the race, and he saw the opening and went for it. And, yeah, it's just unfortunate because he did do a great race. The team did a great job on the stops. And, yeah, I'm sorry for Takuma and the guys. You know, they deserve better. But I guess nothing else you can say. They knew we were here.
5: I've not seen any kind of a replay, so I'm not making a judgment, but was it just a racing incident? Is there anything you're not happy with there at the end?
16: I haven't seen it that close, so I can't tell you. Then I think he was below the white line, you know, to try to pull the pass off. And, you know, if he pulled it off, he'd be a superhero. You know, and it's just a shame because he just did a great race.
5: All right, great run today. Bob Rahal comes close to winning the 500 for a second time as a car owner.
0: Well, as our post-race continues, Mark James, that was fun. Not for Takuma Sato in the end, but my goodness, what a job these guys did here today.
2: Twice now I've had the opportunity to call someone going into an exclusive club as a three-time winner at Indianapolis, the other being Elio Castroneves. And Dario Franchitti certainly has a great appreciation for the Indianapolis Motor Speedway, its history and tradition, and, of course, one of his heroes, Jim Clark. And Dario Franchitti speaks of this place with such reverence, and it will be a most celebratory and at times somber Dario Franchitti throughout the course of the next couple of days before we set about the task of chasing a championship. But, Mike, let's not discount the struggles that Dario has had. He had to work his tail off to finish fifth, which was his best finish of the season at Sao Paulo, and really started rather uncustomarily deep in the field. But to be the best, you got to beat the best, and no one could beat Dario Franchitti today, and he's the champion at the Indianapolis Motor Speedway. Nick Yeoman.
8: Dario Franchitti has pulled the red and white Target Chip Ganassi car into victory lane. A long embrace with his owner, Chip Ganassi. Now with the wreath, he'll hold it above his head and wave to the thousands of the fans that are in attendance. Now Dario will slip that wreath over his head, one arm through, and pose for the hundreds of photographers down here taking Dario's picture, a three-time winner at Indianapolis. Now the 500 Festival Queen comes in and gets a kiss. A jubilant celebration down here, Dario Franchitti, and now the celebratory milk. Louis Meyer brought in the tradition, and Dario for the third time takes a big sip of the milk and then pours it all over his head, reminiscent of his longtime friend Dan Weldon, who did the exact same thing 1 year ago. A big hug from Chip Ganassi again. We'll catch up with the winner, Dario Franchitti, in moments as Mike King, that red and white Target car is now coated with milk as Dario has splashed it everywhere.
4: Boy, I tell you what, he finished off that bottle too. About half of it wound up on his head, and he finished off that bottle in a hurry. Chris Denary, boy, that one was fun. I just wish that Takuma Sato had been able to hold that line through one, but what a thrill those final 25 laps were.
17: Oh, that was a thrill. And for me, Mike, I go back to the years at Andretti Green Racing before Andretti Autosport, when Weldon, Franchitti, and Kanaan were teammates. I worked in local television, and they were our team for the month of May. And so I got to hang around those guys and see how much fun they had. To know that Franchitti and Kanaan were racing to win, to do something that their buddy Dan Weldon had done two times, boy, it means a lot, I'm sure, to Dario Franchitti. Let's head to the pit row and Michael Young. Mike?
6: We're waiting for Tony Kanaan to wrap up an interview with the Portuguese television down in Brazil, the Brazilian television. He's all wrapped up. TK, Danny was looking down on you today. For Dario and Dixon and you to finish 1, 2, 3. It couldn't have gotten much better than that.
18: No, I mean, he was looking out for all of us, but, you know, his three best friends, the three guys that he mentioned in his banquet last year, finished 1, 2, 3, I think he couldn't be happier. And what a great race, man.
6: A fantastic job on that restart. It was a typical TK fashion. We thought you might have had a little extra something for him at the end. What did you see with the incident with Taku and Dario?
18: Well, I knew Taku was going to play really hard, but Dario was not going to let it go. So, I mean, this crowd has been so grateful to me, and I felt I had to lead a few laps and pull a TK restart on them. I mean, it was awesome. I think what I saw was hard racing, and I mean, Dario got lucky. Well-deserved Dario, well-deserved Honda and Chip Ganassi. I mean, you could never count those guys out, and I'm happy that we put a great race for the fans. We can honor Dan Weldon in a great fashion.
6: Well done today.
18: Thank you.
6: Tony Kanaan finishes third in today's Indianapolis 500. To Kevin Lee.
5: Scott Dixon, a runner-up to his teammate. What was your vantage point of that final contact between the top two?
19: Yeah, it was kind of got lumped on with both of them on the lap prior into one. And, you know, stayed high, gave them a bit of room. Sato was pretty aggressive all day, I think, and especially when it came to those later restarts. And, you know, I thought we were going to get lucky there because they hit pretty good, and I thought it might take out the both of them. But it wasn't the case, you know, and you got to give, you know, Dario huge credit. He came back from a big mishap at the start of the race and managed to, you know, get back through the field and come and, you know, race with all of us up front. But, yeah, it was a hard race, you know. It's all on the line at the end, and I think we played it right. But, you know, with it, you know, finishing with a half a lap to go, you know, I think if it continued on, I think we would have had a good run down the back on one of the cars, and then maybe another good run on Dario to come to the finish. So is what it is, but a huge day for Target, you know, celebrating their 50th anniversary, and obviously the 50 car finishing first and the 9 second. You know, it's a big day for the team, big payday as well for tomorrow, so we're all excited.
5: So close. Great show. Thank you. Scott Dixon, the runner-up. Let's head to Victory Lane now and hear from the winner with Nick Yeoman.
8: Well, when you're a three-time winner, not only do you get to sip the milk, but apparently you get a big bucket of ice dumped on you as well. Dario Franchitti in Victory Lane for a third time. Now doing the old hat dance, of course, with the winner's wreath on the outside. Another high five from Chip Ganassi and Dario Franchitti. Congratulations, Dario, a three-time winner at Indianapolis. What does this feel like? The emotion of winning this race, Dario.
20: The emotion anytime is incredible here. But the emotion of coming here and see and celebrating Dan and, you know, seeing what he did last year and seeing the reaction from the fans today for him. We just, as I said on TV, want to dedicate this to Dan and Michael Wanzer, two of our buddies, two of the biggest fans from Indianapolis you will ever find. And dedicate this to them. And they were definitely looking out for us today. We got spun around in the pit lane, had to start at the back, fought our way through. This Target team never gives up. And Honda did, what a great job. What a turnaround from qualifying. And brought the old 50 car, celebrating 50 years of Target. Brought it in Victory Lane, and I am so proud of this whole team. And I think I'm going to go have a good cry now.
8: Walk us through that last lap and a half and ultimately the final entrance into turn number one with Takuma Sato.
20: Yeah, well, you know, with the horsepower levels we got, you're kind of a sitting duck out front. And Takuma got a good run, went to the inside, I blocked, and then I said, well, I thought, you know, well, I can't do that. We were told we can't. So I moved back out, and I gave him a lane in a bit. And he got loose down there, and that was it. And we made contact. I almost spun myself, but that was it. I kept my foot in and brought this Target car to Victory Lane. A 1-2 for Team Target with my buddy Scott Dixon. Tony Kanaan third. I mean, what a great day.
8: In 2010, you won this race. In 2011, of course, your friend Dan Weldon, and now you again. 50 years from now, of course, the 50 on the side of the car, when you look at that BorgWarner trophy and you see Dan's likeness right beside yours, the emotion that you know that that'll carry on for years.
20: I was thought about that halfway through the race. I thought, man, if we can win this, and I said, no, don't think like that. Keep going. You're going to have to fight for this every way. And sure enough, it was a dogfight. And here comes my teammate, Scott Dixon.
8: Dario, congratulations. A three-time winner. We're going to let them celebrate. A big hug from Scott Dixon. Mike King, they traded the lead. Good Lord, it seemed like 100 times today. But Target, Chip Ganassi in Victory Lane. And it's Dario Franchitti, a three-time winner of the Indianapolis 500.
0: Yeah, Dario Franchitti led 7 different times. Dixon led 9 different times. They account for 16 of the 35 lead changes here today. This post-race brought to you by Exergen Temporal Scanner. Stay tuned next week to learn more about how to win Exergen's fastest family finale contest, guess the green flag temperature of the race correctly, and qualify to win a VIP trip to the finale in Fontana from Exergen. Our post-race continues. Let's hear from the fourth-place finisher, Oriel Servia. He's with Dave Wilson.
21: Down here with a jubilant smile from one ear to the other, Oriel Servia. Oriel, those last few laps, have you ever experienced anything like that?
22: No, I haven't, because the whole race, you know, I had to be so patient. We went a lap down earlier on with a flat tire, and I was expecting to be able to gain the lap back, but it wasn't happening. It wasn't happening. It was only until the last pit stop that we got the lap back, but then I was last, and I had to make a lot of passes. But, you know, we had the patience to keep working with the car every stop. We kept changing it, and at the end, it was the best car I had the whole race, and it showed. I was able to pass everybody and, you know, challenge for the podium almost, so I'm extremely proud and happy of the whole effort.
21: Did you see any of that access with Takuma Sato there and Franchitti? What was your thoughts in seeing that from where you were sitting?
22: Well, it was getting heat up, you know. Everybody, when he's the last restart, knows it's now or never. So it's the time to put all bets on table. I didn't really see what happened between them. I was pretty busy myself. Great job for Dario. You know, the two Target cars didn't qualify too well, but again, they showed that it's how you end and how you finish that counts.
21: A very happy Oriel Servia and Dryan Reinbold, a great fourth-place finish to Kevin Lee.
5: And a great run for Justin Wilson as well. He equals his best finish from a couple of years ago of seventh. The racing was spectacular. How was your perspective?
23: It was a lot of fun, actually. Yeah. You know, you're in and out and just trying to position yourself, get the timing right, so you didn't trip over people in the corner. You could drive past them on the straight. So I was enjoying myself. I thought the 18 Sunny's barbecue car was fantastic. just actually disappointed. I mean, being running up the front there and felt we were strong, especially on the longer runs. We just seemed to struggle to get up to speed on those last couple of restarts, and kick game jumped, and I tried back by him, but that's just how it goes. I think it's been a great day for Dale Coyne Racing, and we can move forward from here.
5: He's known as a road and street ace, but Justin Wilson is getting the hang of these ovals. Michael Young?
6: We have Charlie Kimball down here on the sitting on the pit wall from 13th last year to 8th this year. You were running up front for quite some time, and it looked for a while like you had the best fuel strategy of anybody. You were out there for quite some time.
3: Yeah, we could seem to stretch the fuel stints just that little bit longer. You know, I got to the car was good enough. I could sit behind a guy close enough that I was saving fuel and running 216s, 217s. So, you know, all credit to the whole Novo Nordisk Ganassi Racing team. I know they've worked really hard to make sure we're maximizing the fuel system. Did a great job. It worked out for us today. You know, the 83 Novolog Flexpen car was quick from the word go. Each time we got a restart, I learned a little more. Just didn't quite apply it until that last restart. I could have used that knowledge, you know, at lap 150 instead of 180, but come through, matching my career best of eighth. You know, I can't be displeased. The guys in the pits did a great job. A lot of credit goes to Honda and HPD. The guys in California came up with something special for today.
6: How close were you to that final incident with Sato and Franchitti?
3: Well, it was pretty tight. All of them were. When Marco went, I drove through just a cloud of debris. So, you know, we did what we could. We stayed smart. We stayed out of trouble. When I needed to lift, I did. Lost a couple of spots throughout the day. But then the car was quick enough. Got my head down, got my foot down, moved forward again.
6: Congratulations.
3: Thank you.
6: Charlie Kimball comes home eighth today, Mike King.
0: Yeah, a lot of guys with strong runs that they will remember, but none more so than Dario Franchitti as he wins for the third time here today at the Indianapolis Motor Speedway, besting his teammate Scott Dixon in the end as Dario, for the third time as well, wins with the yellow flag flying alongside of the checkers. So 200 laps in the books, a record day here at the Speedway. Dario Franchitti, Scott Dixon, Tony Kanaan, your top three in the 96 500.
7: It's a drag race down the main stretch. Can Sullivan pull Andretti into the first turn? Ron Carroll.
9: I got him, and it is Danny Sullivan gets him. Danny Sullivan gets him. No, he's squirrely. No, he's spinning. Danny Sullivan spins, but he goes around twice and gathers it in.
7: Absolutely incredible.
0: Well, that, of course, was 1985. Our good friend Ron Carroll, who you heard on the handoff from Paul Page. And you know, Paul, this is a wonderful weekend, but unfortunately we have the sad news of the passing of Ron Carroll, who was a member of the Indianapolis Motor Speedway broadcast team for 27 years. But in some ways, to lose him on race morning is almost poetic.
12: Yeah, there is a certain appropriateness to it. There really is. He was the greatest cheerleader for this broadcast team I think I ever met. And I'll never forget my first year sitting in the chair that you're in now, just before the second hand swept up to the hour to start the show. He punched his intercom button and said, "You guys are the best. Go get them." That meant a lot.
0: Yeah, you got to like that. Ron Carroll dying earlier today. Very sad that he is gone, but he will certainly be remembered. Paul, this was a race for the ages in many respects, the hottest. And the race that featured the most passing, and who's to know what would have happened had those sweepers not gone out, and some, you know, there could have been some people running out of fuel on those final laps. As it was, that did not play into it, but boy, the final 25 laps, just spectacular.
12: Well, I think the audience probably heard both Davey and I in the background cheering for this thing, because we were. And one time I just put my hand over my mouth and like, quit it and be professional. My more often asked question has always been, what was your favorite Indy 500? My answer has always been 1960, when I watched Jim Rathman and Roger Ward battle lap after lap, record number of lead changes. I have a new answer. I saw Dario Franchitti win his third Indianapolis 500.
0: in 2012. This is one that will go into the record books. Paul, as always, a pleasure.
12: Thank you.
0: And we look forward to seeing you back here in 2013.
12: You got it.
0: If you've got the time, we've got a seat for you.
12: Hey, I've got the seat. It's mine. You're not getting it.
0: And good luck the rest of the season on all the NHRA broadcasts.
12: Thank you very much.
0: So we look forward to watching you on ESPN. Donald Davidson, there's no one that loves the history of this speedway and the records more than you do. And you've got to get your eraser out because you've got some new records to etch in the book after this one.
1: We've got some changes and also some additions. Was it 35 lead changes, I think? So it wasn't like it tied the record?
0: 35.
1: Okay, so. So, you know, if it had just tied it or broken it by one, it would hurt a little bit, but it smashed it to pieces, so I guess that one's gone forever. Frank Keady is actually the 10th person to win for a third time, so we've got 3 four-time winners, and we now have, that would make it 7. Is that right? I think, yes, it would make 7 three-time winners. And then also the fact that this is the first 1-2 finish for Chip Ganassi. We thought we were going to have one last year. With 3 or 4 laps to go last year, I thought that was going to be it. So that is the 7th time that's happened. Lou Moore did it twice. Lita Kearns, Fred Treadway, Penske twice, and now Chip Ganassi. In fact, Scott Dixon actually moved up 6 places in the all-time laps led department. In fact, he passed Frank Keady. So Scott Dixon is now the 13th highest in terms of lap sled. And thank you for having me up here. I didn't get to contribute a great deal today, but I watched a fantastic race. And once again, thank you, Sid Collins.
0: An unbelievable day for sure. And Donald, is always a pleasure having you. And like Paul, if you've got the time, we've got a seat for you.
1: Thank you, Mike.
0: So we'll see you in 2013.
1: Well, if I come back next year, it'll be number 50.
0: Yeah. Wow, 5-0, like Dario's car this year. So we'll have a cake for you, I think, Donald. Something nice. 50 years next year as Dario Franchitti, the race winner, has climbed aboard the pace car, and it's pulling off of pit lane, and he's going to go for a little victory lap here in the warm May sunshine. Davey Hamilton. As a race car driver, I know you had to be a little jealous watching those final laps, thinking, man, to just be down there mixing it up in that. That's the way the end of the 500 should be.
10: What an exciting day, Mike, as we talked about the heat of the day, all the passing records being broke. Also, I think that's the second spin and win, right, because Dario spun in the pits. So it was like Danny Sullivan
0: that
10: also.
0: First stop.
10: It was a little different, but he spun and won.
0: Yep.
10: I mean, the very first stop. And so, you know, that Target team's just amazing, and they have the best drivers with Dario and Dixon, and they've proved it today. And how about Honda? First and second. Although Chevrolet was third, fourth, fifth, and sixth, but those Hondas, they came back. They showed they're here to be reckoned with. And by the way, Chevrolet dominated the first 4 races, but Honda just won the most important race.
0: Won the biggest one. Yeah, and look at that. Susie Weldon has climbed aboard the looks like they've got a Camaro, one of the Camaros, as opposed to the Corvette. Looks like they've dropped the top on one of the Camaros and are taking Dario around. And a very popular win. You know, Davey, what struck me today was the enthusiasm of the crowd on so many occasions. As we saw Ed Carpenter, for example, when he was making his way to the front, crowd was loving it. When Tony Kanaan went to the front, wild reactions. I mean, it really feels like the crowd is now far more vested in the racing that is going on track right now.
10: Well, I think we have great personalities in our sport. I mean, I think our sport's growing. We had a lot of controversy over the last several years with the split up and then back together and a lot of things that are happening. But we have some great characters in our sport, and we have competitors that are some of the best drivers in the world. And I think the fans see that now. I think they see what a legit series the Izod IndyCar Series is. And they're paying more attention to it. And this crowd was unbelievable. I mean, nobody left. It was full grandstands the whole time in this heat. And hats off. And look at all the people that are still here watching the victory lap.
0: Yeah, waiting for the victory lap. That is for certain. And we want to remind many of you, thousands of you who listen to us here on the IMS Radio Network on your radios, around the speedway as you're in attendance. To please, whatever you do, make sure that you keep yourself hydrated, that you keep yourself cool. Stand in front of one of those huge 78. There are 78 different misting stations around the speedway where you can get cool and get yourself into some shade, particularly those of you who have spent the entire day out in the bright sunshine. When we come back, we'll run down how all 33 drivers finished here today as the celebration continues for Dario Franchitti, his wife Ashley Judd, and Susie Weldon. Looks like a little bit of emotion might be taking over for Susie right now as they are in the Chevrolet Camaro pace car and making their way slowly around the track. The victory lap for Dario Franchitti underway here at the world's greatest race course. Dario Franchitti dedicating this one to his former teammate, Dan Weldon, and invited Dan's wife, Susie, to join him and his wife, Ashley, on the back of the Chevy Camaro as they make their way around the track, celebrating Dario's third win here at the Indianapolis Motor Speedway. Dave Wilson, it looked like Takuma Sato might have something for Dario on that final lap and making the move that perhaps would have put him out in front, cost him a chance to finish this race. You've got Takuma Sato.
11: Takuma, tell us about that last lap and that pass. It looked like you had your nose underneath him, did you?
13: Yeah, we were completely side by side. Coming out to turn four, good toe from Dario, looking inside, diving to the inside. Before turning, we were side by side. But it seems like he kept coming and didn't leave enough space on me. So into the turn one, you know, there was a well below the white line, and I was hoping that's coming out two of the cars in turn one, just the car got slide.
11: Did you touch at all?
13: Not at all.
11: But did you get down below the white line to try to miss him?
13: A big time. You know, the white line I could see was the central monocoque. So, you know, I mean, almost on the grass. He could have gave a little bit more space, then we should have come out and no problem. So
11: when you got side by side with him, did you think, I got him, I made the pass?
13: Yeah, it was job done. It was before turn one, before turn in, I thought a job done. You know, obviously tight, but that's for the race, you know, for the very last lap and 500. So I was going for the win and no need to back off. And I was boxed there. So anyway, congrats to him, but very disappointed. Outstanding job from the team anyway.
11: How did it feel to lead this race?
13: It's a great feeling, you know, reading 500. But, you know, still there was 100 laps to go. So I was pretty calm and just followed the protocol for the team strategy. And last early laps was very exciting, you know. I mean, two yellows in the early laps. And, you know, restart, I dropped a huge press on the position. But, you know, I regained on the right very last time, figured out how to do it. So thanks to TK for that. Otherwise, pretty good, amazing, incredible weekend for the May of the month, and very well done to the whole the team. And
11: you think you did well enough today for your car owner Letterman to have you on his show?
13: It looks like we always show the good on the show. So hopefully next time the result will come.
11: Thanks, Takuma.
13: Thanks.
11: Takuma Sato, very disappointed, but a great job.
0: Here's the full field rundown for the 96 running of the Indianapolis 500-mile race. Dario Franchitti becomes a three-time winner as he finishes officially 27 thousandths of a second in front of Scott Dixon. However, it was under yellow. Dixon pulled alongside for the final run to the Yard of Bricks to celebrate with his teammate. Tony Kanaan winds up third. Oriel Servia was fourth. Ryan Briscoe, our pole sitter, wound up fifth. James Hinchcliffe was sixth. Justin Wilson was seventh. Charlie Kimball was eighth. Justin Townsend Bell, rather, was ninth. And Elio Castroneves, he winds up 10th. 11th, the Rubens Barrichello. 12th, the Alex Tagliani. 13th, the Graham Rahal. 14th goes to J.R. Hildebrand. 15th to James Jakes. 16th to Simon Pagenaud. 17th to Takuma Sato. 18th to E.J. Vizo. Michelle Jourdain Jr. was 19th. Sebastian Bourdais was 20th. Ed Carpenter, 21st. Catherine Legg, 22nd. Anna Beatrice, 23rd. Marco Andretti, 24th. Joseph Newgarden, 25th. Sebastian Saavedra, 26th. Ryan Hunter-Reay, 27th. Will Power, 28th. Mike Conway, 29th. Brian Clausen, 30th. Wade Cunningham, 31st. Simone Di Silvestro, 32nd. And Jeanne Lacy, Davey winds up 33rd. Now no rest for the weary as we get set to head to Detroit this next weekend.
10: This was the start of a five-week run. So we're going to Detroit, then right off to Texas, another oval. So back and forth between the street course and another oval. Exciting day, Mike. I mean, what a great race, man. I'm sitting here almost in non-belief the way it really turned out, because we all so much miss Dan Weldon and what he gave to this sport. And to be able to see Susie down there with Dario and Ashley, it's pretty emotional. And I think Dan had a little say in the way this thing finished.
0: I think so. A fitting tribute as Dario Franchitti gets set to kiss the bricks. Race fans, mark your calendars for the next race on the 2012 Izod IndyCar Series schedule. It's the Detroit Chevrolet Belle Isle Grand Prix on the streets of Belle Isle, Detroit. It's going to take place 1 week from today, Sunday, June 3rd. Make sure to tune in here June 3rd for the Detroit Chevrolet Belle Isle Grand Prix. Well, it's been another year at Indy, another great Memorial Day weekend at the world's greatest race course, memories of heroes, of friends, of colleagues, now gone. New memories of another 500-mile race that now become a part of history, and Dario Franchitti, it's the day that he became a three-time winner. Congratulations to you, Dario. The 96th running of the Indianapolis 500-mile race has been brought to you by Firestone, the official tire of the Indianapolis 500-mile race. 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By Lowe's, never start improving. By the History Channel, Hatfields and McCoy's, the feud begins at 9 Eastern, only on History. 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We're at top 93 degrees ambient, 8 cautions for 38 laps. 17 drivers wind up finishing on the lead lap, 16 of them running behind Dario Franchitti. Our network general manager is Wally Levitt, production and program control by Chris Pollack, our pit producer Nicole King, our chief engineer Rick Evans, master control operations by Paul Levitt and John Royer, RF operations by Norm Birnbaum. Joining me in the booth, Davey Hamilton, Jerry Baker, Donald Davidson, and Paul Page. In the turns, Jake Query, Mark James, and Kristen Airy. In the pits, Nick Yeoman, Michael Young, Kevin Lee, and Dave Wilson. Turn and pit spotters, Patrick Steffen, Eddie Hazel, Jeff Francis, Todd McCroy, Linda Conti, Ryan Myron, and Rolando Arroyo. I'm Mike King, inviting you to join us next Sunday afternoon at 3 p.m. Eastern Time for race number 6 on the 2012 Izod IndyCar Series schedule, the Detroit Chevrolet Belle Isle Grand Prix. And congratulations to Chip Ganassi and Dario Franchitti, the winners of the Indy 500. 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
2: This is First to the Flag, a chance to catch up with the stars of the NTT IndyCar Series and share their stories, insights, and experiences about their first major open-wheel victory. Here's Nick Yeoman.
14: Hello, and thanks for joining us for a special presentation from the IndyCar Radio Network. I'm Nick Yeoman, and this is First of the Flag, where we sit down with some of IndyCar's best drivers to take a look back at their first career IndyCar win, with broadcast highlights helping to tell the story. Today, we'll venture back to June 2nd, 2013 for Race 2 of the Chevrolet Indy Duel in Detroit on Belle Isle. The 2013 Izod IndyCar Series season had a slew of memorable moments, the majority of which coming in the opening handful of months. The season kicked off in the Sunshine State of Florida, as it has for so many years, where James Hinchcliffe became the newest winner in IndyCar, scoring a victory for Andretti Autosport in the Grand Prix of St. Petersburg. The surprises continued 1 month later in Long Beach, California, as A.J. Foyt Racing returned to victory lane for the first time in 11 years, and they did so with driver Takuma Sato becoming the first Japanese driver to win in IndyCar competition. And while no one was surprised that May to see Tony Kanaan finally break through, winning the 97th Indianapolis 500, to this day it's still regarded as one of the most memorable victories in the history of the Indianapolis Motor Speedway. With so many headline-grabbing performances, fans weren't sure what to expect as the series transitioned to its annual post-500 weekend in the Motor City of Detroit, where for the first time in series history, two races would be run on back-to-back days. But the surprises just kept coming as Mike Conway took Dale Coyne Racing to victory lane in race one of the Chevrolet Indy Duel in Detroit. The victory was just the second in Conway's career and only the third for Coyne's operation that started racing in American Open Wheel back in 1984. Conway would score the pole for Sunday's second race and seemed like the obvious favorite, but by the end of it, it would be a first-time winning Frenchman who would steal the show. Mike King and Davey Hamilton were on the call for IndyCar Radio for race two of the Chevrolet Indy Duel in Detroit.
0: Conway to the inside in the Sonny's barbecue car. James Jakes on the outside. Will Power is going to follow Conway through to go to second place as we go through turn number one and two. A little bit of tire smoke as we see some guys lock it up in one. But Jake Query, they're going to get safely through one and two. The 25 car field heads to you in turn number three.
4: Will Power made no bones about the fact he was going to be aggressive at the start of this race. Moving through turn number three now. Mike Conway as we awaited, and he has Will Power a car length behind him, and just behind Will Power is James Jakes in third place.
0: Yeah, we've got a problem here on lap number one, and you're never going to believe who it is. The exact same driver that had the issue yesterday on the opening lap, Davey Hamilton. It is A.J. Allmendinger. As the car comes to a stop, looked like he made contact with another car. The full course caution is out.
14: It would be a weekend to forget for Team Penske's A.J. Allmendinger, who would end up completing a grand total of zero laps of the combined 140 around Belle Isle that weekend. It was no doubt a low point for the versatile driver, who would move back to NASCAR the following season after a disappointing second stint in American open wheel racing. Conway would maintain the race lead and fend off multiple challenges during the first half of the event from both Will Power, who had raced his way into second, along with Simon Pagenaud, who had moved his way into third. Pagenaud had run one season in Champ Car in 2007, but appeared to be a casualty of reunification. When the Frenchman was left without a ride in 2008, he was shuffled off to sports car racing for the better part of 4 years before finally getting another full-time open-wheel shot driving for Sam Schmidt and Davey Hamilton's team. Simon would make everyone a believer in 2012, piloting his blue-and-white HP-sponsored 77 Honda to four podiums and a top-five finish in the championship, and 2013 looked like it could be a breakout year. With Conway still out front in Detroit, however, Pagenaud and Power would have to deal with pressure from behind on a lap 27 restart, where one of the two would have their day ruined.
0: As we go back to green flag racing, Davey, once again, Mike Conway hits the gas and pulls away.
10: We've got
0: a problem. Will Power, two, three, four, five, six cars in the front straight, as it was all touched off by Will Power, who seemed to get sideways, Davey, coming through turn number one. The rear end stepped out, and we've got no less than a half dozen cars that are wadded up here on the front straight. Ryan Briscoe is involved. The six car of Sebastian Saavedra is involved. EJ Vizo is involved, Davey, and a whole lot of cars here on the outside wall here in turn number one on that restart.
10: Yeah, unfortunately, Power just got in there and got loose. And
0: Justin Wilson is involved, so is Alex Tagliani.
14: It was a near miss that Pagenaud says was one he actually sensed coming.
15: I've always been, for some reason, been able to avoid accidents, and I don't know what it is. I don't know why, but I sense it. I sent the accidents coming. So I was ready, and I saw Power spin, and for some reason, I went right. We touched, but it was no damage to the car. So, I've been very fortunate my whole career.
14: With the heart-stopping moment out of the way, it was time to focus forward for Pagenaud as he'd worked through a host of cars on alternate pit strategies, and by lap 47, he had tracked down Mike Conway. After getting a great run out of turn 7, Pagenaud would set Conway up down the long, bumpy back straightaway on Belle Isle and make the pass before the apex of turn 8. From that point, it was smooth sailing for Simon in the second half of the race, but he'd need one more perfect pit stop with 15 laps to go, where the pressure was shifted off of the driver and onto the Schmidt-Hamilton crew, who were just as hungry to get the win as Pagenaud.
4: Pagenaud in fact, Rob Everett's telling him, warning him, really, it's going to be a short stop, a short fill, as they go. Now, there's a slight delay, but it was a short fill to sticker primary black for Simon Pagenaud.
0: Okay, so let's keep our eyes on Simon Pagenaud. Davian, it looks like a pretty good stop there, and he is going to get out in front. Yes, easily, it appears. He will be out in front of both Mike Conway and Dario Franchitti.
10: Well, so far, a great stop, Mike, and I just hope enough fuel. There's, what do we got, 15 laps left to go in this race, so they put 15 laps worth of fuel in and hope that they calculated it right, but he has a nice lead right now.
16: Could we have a first-time winner in the Eyes on IndyCar Series? Simon would like to say yes, but the attention's also behind him because Mike Conway is closing in, trying to get that runner-up finish, Mike.
0: Simon Pagenaud already off of turn number six as now we watch the battle for second continue in that same location. So it's James Yates trying to hold off Mike Conway. Pagenaud, the final lap of this race is underway, and Pagenaud is already in the interloop. Mark James, we could have a first-time winner here today at Belle Isle.
17: All of the early cautions and that multi-car pileup made this thing appear as though it was a Pier 6 brawl. Well, who's left standing at the end? A couple of turns from now, it could very well be Simon Pagenaud. Works his way through turn number 12. Mike Conway sees James Yates throw the block on him down the short straightaway. Take the winner home, Mike King.
0: The 29-year-old Frenchman, one of the nicest guys you're going to meet in his 39th start in the IndyCar Series, is the winner in the Smith Hamilton number 77 HP car. And James Yates will hold on to record his career best second place finish. Mike Conway is third on the podium for a second straight race. Congratulations to Sam Schmidt and Davey Hamilton and to a first-time winner in the Izod IndyCar Series, Simon Pagenaud. Davey, what do you think? You're going to go to victory lane here.
10: I'm going to cut out short on you guys, but I'm so excited right now. I'm so happy for, you know, the entire team, Simon. We've been working for this for a long time, and, you know, HP and Intel.

0: feel like now that you've finally done it?
1: Oh, it's such a relief, man. I mean, there's so much emotion going through the cockpit in the last two laps. It was, I had to use everything. And, man, it's so sweet. So sweet. I've been working for this my whole career, and it's freaking awesome.
0: How wild was this race with so many accidents? Was it tough to get a little bit of a rhythm down?
1: We got aggressive from the get-go. The car, the HP team has done such a fantastic job overnight. We were nowhere yesterday. I mean, it was the toughest race of my life yesterday, and you know, my engineer, they improved everything, every little bit on the car, and the car was just super fast today, and strategy was awesome. And we worked our way through at the restarts. Every restart, we just went forward, and that stint on our own was just stellar. So thanks to everybody, Honda, HP, you know, all our sponsors. This wouldn't happen without them, and very proud for Sam to bring over his first win.
0: Congratulations.
1: Thank you very much.
2: The first win for Pagano would come in just his 30th career major open wheel start, and he'd do it again just 9 races later on the streets of Baltimore. After winning twice more in 2014, Pagano would get the call of a lifetime to drive for Team Penske, and all he'd do with that opportunity was cement his legacy, winning an IndyCar championship in 2016 and the 103rd Indianapolis 500 3 years later. But as for that day in the Motor City, the first thing Simon remembers about the weekend wasn't the race at all.
1: Well, I remember the after party we had. Let me tell you, Sam Schmidt and Rick Peterson knew how to throw a party together. So we had a great party. And you know what? That was great for the team chemistry. I mean, from then on, we ended up being a threat to the big teams. And you see where they are now. So it's pretty cool to see. But I remember the last few laps, and they asked me to really push. The race was really done three quarter in during the pit sequence, where we managed to get around and push some really hard laps. I remember just giving it everything I had, and the car was really good that day. So it was a dream come true when I won that first race in 2013, because as a kid, you know, you want to be a champion, and that was one of the steps toward that.
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0: the Indianapolis Motor Speedway, this is Sid Collins with a complete coverage of the 1968 500-mile race. Any reproduction of material in whole or in part without the written consent of the Indianapolis Motor Speedway is strictly prohibited.
1: It's race day, May 30th, 1968. The place, the world's greatest race course, the Indianapolis Motor Speedway, the scene of the 52nd running of the famous, fabulous 500. Since the first day of May, practice and time trials have been held to determine the 33 race cars and drivers who, at this very moment, eagerly await the call to start their engines and be on their way. It's been a long, a wet, and a very difficult month. The Indiana skies poured rain the final day of the scheduled trials last Sunday. And the previous Sunday, the track was open only for qualifications for 15 minutes. In the two other days, which were full of action, a total of 26 cars made the lineup. So an extra period was necessary. Last Sunday night, after the normal 6 p.m. deadline here, the men ran until dark, and last Monday, the field was completed. During the month, many things occurred here. First, sadly, British Grand Prix driver Mike Spence lost his life in a practice run in a turbine racing machine. Parnelly Jones, 1963 500 winner, announced he would not run this year at the 500. In a stroke of real irony, driver Joe Leonard smashed the famous turbo car number 40 beyond repair. Leonard was unhurt, but the controversial machine, which caused a national racing furor winding up in a federal court in April, was headed for retirement. It's the car which appeared the certain winner last year until the 196th lap. Leonard then capped fate with a pole-winning run in another Granatelli team turbine. Veterans Chuck Hulse and Chuck Stevenson announced their retirement from racing. Two sons of drivers took the wheels inherited from their famous fathers and qualified for this year's event. Bill Vukovich, son of a two-time winner, and Gary Bettenhausen, son of a national champion, Tony. World driving king Dennis Holm failed to qualify the first weekend. Flew to Monte Carlo for five laps of practice. Flew the Atlantic back to Indianapolis. Qualified the second weekend after using up three racing engines. Caught a jet to Europe with less than 20 hours before race time there. Finished fifth at Monte Carlo Sunday and came back here for the carburation test Tuesday. During the month, Graham Hill made two cross-the-ocean hops to win at Madrid and to win at Monte Carlo. Hill reversed last year's bad luck of a 31st place start and a 32nd place finish with a new track record and a second spot qualifying speed. Hill won here in 1966. Teammates are starting 1-2 in the STP Lotus Turbines for the first time since 1949 when two Novis occupied those positions with Duke Nalen and Rex Mays driving. And now, 20 years later, it's Leonard and Hill. But today is the climax of the annual pilgrimage to Indianapolis. An entire year revolves around this one sober moment, with the tension mounting with each tick of the clock. This is Sid Collins, voice of the 500, speaking to you around the world for the 21st consecutive year. Shortly, my crew of 11 veteran broadcasters will join me. They are located now all about this racing surface. We beam the sounds of the 500 to the largest network in history. More than 900 stations, including the Canadian Broadcasting Company and the Armed Forces Radio Network. Over 100 million listeners are with us right now. Shortwave to Vietnam and wherever American troops are stationed and English is spoken. And now the starting lineup listed by car number, driver's name, hometown, car name, and type of engine. And we'll do this slowly for those keeping charts. The first row, car number 60. Driver Joe Leonard from San Jose, California, driving a turbine, the STP Oil Treatment Special. In the middle of the first row, number 70, the driver, former winner Graham Hill from London, England, a turbine, the STP Oil Treatment Special. Car number 3, Bobby Unser, Albuquerque, New Mexico, a turbocharged Offenhauser, the Rizlone Special. And the qualifying record speed for Joe Leonard for four laps was an average of 171.559 miles per hour. Second row, car number 2, Mario Andretti, Nazareth, Pennsylvania, a turbocharged Ford, the Overseas National Airways Special. Next to Mario is car number 25, Lloyd Ruby from Wichita Falls, Texas, a turbocharged Offenhauser, the Gene White Company Special. Next, number 24, Al Unser, Albuquerque, New Mexico, the Retzloff Chemical Special, a turbocharged Ford, and it's a four-wheel drive automobile. The only one in the race. Third row, number 8, Roger McCluskey from Tucson, Arizona, turbocharged Offie, G.C. Murphy Special. Car number 1, national champion, A.J. Foyt from Houston, Texas, a Ford, the Sheraton Thompson Special. Number 4, Gordon Johncock, Hastings, Michigan, turbocharged Offie, the Gilmore Broadcasting Special. Our fourth row, number 48, Dan Gurney, Santa Ana, California, a stock block 302 Ford, the Olsenite Eagle. Car number 20, Art Pollard, Medford, Oregon, the third turbine car, STP Oil Treatment Special. Rounding out the fourth row, number 54, Wally Dollenbach, East Brunswick, New Jersey, turbocharged Offie, the Valvoline Special. I'll be back to pick up the fifth row in just a moment with the 500-mile race for 1968 here at Indianapolis about to get underway. And of the 33 starters this year, 21 have chosen Autolite spark plugs to get them through the race. It was practically the same story last year and the year before. You know, these Indy racing cars can cost $50,000 or more to build. And some of the hottest, most expensive ones use Autolite spark plugs. 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Autolite. Picking up the fifth row, number 82, Jim McElreath, Arlington, Texas, a Ford, the Greer Special. A rookie, number 27, the fastest qualified rookie on the first day, Jim Malloy, Denver, Colorado, a turbocharged Ford, Jim Robbins, seatbelt, company special. Number 78, Jerry Grant, San Diego, California, turbocharged Ford, the Bardal Eagle. The sixth row, number 35, Jochen Rindt, R-I-N-D-T, Vienna, Austria, a Repco Brabham, called the Repco Brabham Special. Number 15, Mel Kenyon, national midget champion, Lebanon, Indiana, turbocharged Offie, City of Lebanon Special. Number 10, Bud Tingelstad, Hawthorne, California, Turbo Offie, Federal Engineering Special. The seventh row starts off with a rookie, number 45, Ronnie Bucknam, La Canada, California, a Ford, the Weinberger Home Special. Number 42, Dennis Holm, Tauranga, New Zealand, a Ford, the Olsenite Eagle. And Johnny Rutherford, number 18, Fort Worth, Texas, the City of Seattle. The eighth row, car number 11, Gary Bettenhausen, a rookie, Tinley Park, Illinois, a Turbo Offie, the Thermo King Auto Air Conditioning Special. Number 98, a rookie, Bill Vukovich, Santa Rosa, California, Thermo King, correction, Fresno, California, Bill Vukovich, Wagner Lockheed Brake Fluid Special. Bill Vukovich from Fresno, number 98. 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The ninth row, Bobby Grimm in car number 6, Indianapolis, Indiana, turbocharged Offie, Gene White Company Special. Number 59, Ronnie Duman, Speedway, Indiana, turbocharged Offie, Cleaverbrook Special. Number 90, a rookie, Mike Mosley, La Puente, California, turbocharged Offie, the Zico Lubade Special. The 10th row, number 84, Carl Williams from Grandview, Missouri, in a Ford, the Sheraton Thompson Special. Number 29, George Snyder, Bakersfield, California, in a Ford, Vels Parnelli Jones Ford Special. Rounding out the 10th row, number 56, Jim Herdebees, North Tonawanda, New York, a Turbo Offie, Pepsi-Cola, Frito-Lay special. The 11th and final row, starting off with a rookie, number 94, Sammy Sessions, Nashville, Michigan, Turbocharged Offie, the Valvoline special. Number 21, Arnie Knepper, Belleville, Illinois, Turbocharged Ford, Bryant Heating and Cooling special. And starting in 33rd position is the car, incidentally, which held the pole here with Mario Andretti last year, number 64, Larry Dixon, Marietta, Ohio, a Ford, the Overseas National Airways Special, and he is a teammate of Mario this year. The only former winner in the field is A.J. Foyt, along with Graham Hill, former winners. Graham driving second spot in the front row in the STP Lotus Turbine, A.J. in the Sheraton Thompson Special. And Foyt is trying to become the first man in history to win this race four times. Maury Rose, Louis Meyer, Wilbur Shaw, and Foyt have won it three times. And our rookies starting today in Toto are Gary Bettenhausen, Bill Vukovich, Jim Malloy, Mike Mosley, Ronnie Bucknam, and Sam Sessions. Now, Bobby Unser has won three of the first four USAC championship races this season, and it is the 500 with 1,100 points toward the national driving title, more points than any driver has ever had by May 30th. He's in the Rizlone special on the outside of the first row. Bobby's won that Pikes Peak Hill Climb eight times. And his brother Al Unser has the only four-wheel drive piston car in the event. It's a turbocharged Offenhauser and will help determine the fate of this type of combination today. The two-time national champion, two-time pole winner prior to this year is back, Mario Andretti, starting right behind Joe Leonard. He was Stark & Wetzel's Rookie of the Year in 1965 with a third-place finish, but last year wound up in 30th and the year before in 18th with some bad racing luck. Back in the Master Control Tower once again, and let me present you to two of my cohorts alongside. We have a fine staff, as always. You'll be hearing from Mike Ahern, Hottie Bell, Doug Zink, Ron Carroll, Jim Shelton, Chuck Marlowe, Luke Walton, Lou Palmer, our producer Bill Dean, director Gil Berry. We have John DeCamp, our chief statistician, Bill Fliedemeyer, Bill Lamb, and there's authority, former driver, second-place finisher in the 1962 500, Len Sutton. And Len will offer observations from a driver's viewpoint. He raced all over the nation for 20 years, drove in seven Indianapolis Classics, was the Oregon Midget Champion. Good morning, Len, and welcome back to Indiana.
2: Thank you, Sid. It's great to be back for the third year. It's looking like it's going to be one of the greatest races of all. It was a disappointing month as far as practice was concerned, but it looks great. The sun is coming out, and it looks like it's going to have real, real Indiana weather. The crowd is here bigger than ever. Excitement is up. Records have been broken. More styles of cars and engines this year than ever before. It's going to be a great race.
1: Well, it's great having you back with us. And John DeCamp, welcome again.
3: Sid, as a statistician, I should have a statistic, and as representative of the one of the good agricultural schools in the country, at the start of May, the precipitation in this part of the country was 2 inches less than usual. Now, at the end of May, it's 4 inches more than usual. That's why it's muddy around here and why it rained all month.
1: I stepped into your area briefly and found that Luzon in the Philippines had, I think, 46 inches of rain in one day. It appeared we came close to that for a record this year, didn't we?
3: 2 weeks ago on Wednesday, I believe we did.
1: There are a lot of celebrities either here today or hearing us. Bill Clay Ford will drive the pace car. Henry Ford Jr. is here. John Millis, Paul Tippett, Ed Stroh, Art Garner, Danny Eames from Autolite. With Goodyear, Russell DeYoung, Vic Holt, Bob Lane, John Kelly, George Lennox, Bill Newkirk, Larry Truesdale, and Dick Hoskins. Wes Mahaney's here from Los Angeles, Jack McFarland. And now we're having our national anthem.

0: The wonderful Purdue University Band playing our national anthem. Now you stay tuned for the greatest spectacle in racing. And now alongside the beautiful Ford Fairlane Torino GT pace car at the starting line is Luke Walton.
1: Here at the pace car, William Clay Ford, who will drive, and Tony Hullman, the marshal of the race, are making final inspection. Bill, what do you regard as the most important part of driving the pace car?
2: Luke, I think the most important part is for me as the driver of the pace car to maintain the proper relationship and distance between my car and the 33 cars behind me. That is, I don't want to get them too close to me, and by the same token, I don't want to get too far ahead of them. Speaking personally as the driver of the pace car, the most important thing for me is to make sure that I get off the track safely and through the chute and down here across the starting line.
1: And Tony, what's the most difficult part of the marshal's assignment?
3: I think the most difficult part is to keep the 33 cars in perfect formation with the pole position car.
1: And how do you do that?
3: Well, we maintain a speed for the first two laps about 80 miles an hour until the last turn, at which time we'll accelerate down to starting line at approximately 125 miles an hour.
1: Thank you, gentlemen. Have a good, clean start. Sid, things are in order in the pace car.
0: I'm sure you'll keep them in order in just a few moments for Tony to announce the start of the race with his famous call to start the engines. Luke, thank you very much. We've had the combined U.S. Armed Forces Color Guard playing taps, a tribute to our honored war dead, as men even today fight in foreign lands to preserve our way of life. This year, for the first time, a predominance of another tire manufacturer in the field, we have 19 cars starting on Goodyear tires, 14 on Firestone, and 21 out of 33 starters are Autolite equipped. And the breakdown for the types of engines, we have a variety there. 15 turbocharged Offenhausers, 8 straight Fords, 5 turbocharged Fords, 1 stock block Gurney Westlake Ford, 3 turbines, and 1 Repco Brabham. And now, back home again in Indiana.

0: you yet. The pulse of the day is quickening. The pace car has moved onto the track opposite the pylon. William Clay Ford is at the wheel, and Tony Holman is standing in the tonneau, awaiting the countdown for his dramatic directive. About 100 feet to the rear of the pace car stand the 11 tiers of three, an automotive array worth a king's ransom. Drivers are in their cars, adjusting helmets, goggles, and face protectors. Mechanics are searching for anything that might need last-moment attention. It can be assumed that pulses are palpitant in this chromatic diorama, and if there is an occasional flutter, it is understandable. A jillion balloons have just been launched into the air, and a roar of the crowd went up. One of the signals, one of the traditional occasions here at the International Classic. The bands are the Purdue University band is leaving the track, and the crowd has focused its attention on the pace car standing here right beside the pylon on the track. The cars are all ready now, and the pit crews are gathering around them. Last-minute attention is being given to every little detail. Every minute detail is being given all the attention in the world for the start of the race. Now, the tick of time is ushering in the most electrifying moment of the sports world. And here is Tony Holman descended into history. William Clay Ford will drive the car, and seated right here in the tonneau this time is former racing star of the 500-mile race, Duke Nalen. And now here's Tony Holman to send this moment into history.
1: For those important words from Mr. Holman.
2: Gentlemen, start your engines.

0: That beautiful, wonderful roar the racing fans around the world love to hear. The pace car is set to pull away. The Fairlane Torino GT, Bill Clay Ford at the wheel, grandson of Henry Ford, owner of the Detroit Lions football team. Bill's dad, Edsel, faced the 500 here in 1932. Henry Jr. is here today, faced the 46 Benson three times. And last month in Germany, Worldwide Auto Racing lost its greatest champion of this era, Jimmy Clark. In 10 years of international motor racing, he made the most brilliant record of them all. Two world driving championships, a 500 win here in 1965, and the respect of fans and his fellow drivers. So as this parade lap continues, hear this brief tribute to Jimmy Clark, first from fellow Scotsman and friend, Jackie Stewart.
1: Jim Clark is terribly missed here today. Jimmy was the world's finest racing driver. He was also perhaps my closest friend. His reputation was worldwide, and as you listen in New Zealand, Australia, in Europe, in Britain, and in many other parts of the world, I'm sure you will feel as I do, the tremendous loss of this young, modest Scottish farmer. Jim can never be replaced, but he certainly can be remembered. An American driver who knew and raced with Jimmy is Mario Andretti.
2: I first met Jimmy Clark at Indianapolis, and at that time I had only known him by reputation, but soon found out just how fierce a competitor he was, and what's more important, a fine gentleman. Speaking for all the American drivers, I think everyone was very proud to have been able to compete against him, and also had known him, and today we miss him all very, very much.
0: The parade lap continues. They're on the number three turn at this moment. And in just a moment, the pace lap will follow. Then 200 left turns, 500 miles of straightaways and banks. Over 300,000 screaming fans will be waving the drivers on as these mechanical monsters strain to be unleashed and underway. Qualified for relief roles today, if necessary, are veterans Bob Harkey, Bill Cheeseburg, Al Miller, and Jack Brabham. Jack Brabham, the man who started the rear engine revolution, and he made it stick. He competed here last in the 500 in 1964, and his car was sidelined after 77 laps. But he started the rear engine era at the Speedway in 1961, and he has a car entered today with a world-driving expert, Jochen Rindt, at the wheel. And now the beautiful pace car goes by with the checkered flag and the yellow flag in the back. Heading into the number one turn, let's pick up this very thrilling pace lap and Mike Ahearn.
3: Said thank you. They clear the scoring tower now. And now in turn one, the 500 field is in full view. What a beautiful sight it is under this sunlight. In the first row, reaching us now, the sounds of silence. The bright red twin turbines of Joe Leonard and Graham Hill side by side. And on the outside, the impatient growl of the turbo offie, the pilot Bobby Unser. Inside, second row, straddling the white line, Mario Andretti, just a throttle away from the pole position he held for two straight years. In the middle of that row, veteran Lloyd Ruby. And riding on the wing, Al Unser, right behind his brother Bob. Turn number two and Howdy Bell.
4: We're midway through the turn, and here comes the pace car, followed by that beautiful field of 33. We see in the third row, Roger McCleskey in the number eight. A.J. Foy defending champ in his orange car. There's Gordon Johncock on the outside. Dan Gurney in his blue car. Art Pollard in the other turbine. And Wally Dollenbach in his red, white, and blue, very patriotically colored machine. They're up the backstretch to Doug Zink.
5: Thank you, Howdy, as they reach the halfway point here on the backstretch. We take a look at row number five. We see rookie Jim Malloy nestled in between Jim McElreath and Jerry Grant, both veterans of the 500. In row number six, we can see Jochen Rindt, Mel Kenyon, and Bud Dingelstad. They head up the backstretch toward turn number three and Ron Carroll.
6: And I have them, Doug, the sparkling white Torino pace car just now entering number three. Now the world's best with great finesse, angle through turn number three. And it's a panorama of color, sight, and sound. In row seven, world champ Denny Hall with a deep blue number 42 Eagle Ford. In row eight, great names in racing, Bettenhausen and Vukovic. Now to number four and Jim Shelton.
5: Ron, thank you very much. They're approaching number four, and boy, the pulse quickens now. This is a hop, skip, and a jump away from the start of this big event. And here now to describe his 21st consecutive Indianapolis Classic, here is the voice of the 500, Dick Collins.
0: Thank you, Jim. The pace car traveling now over 100 miles per hour. The spectacle of speed is upon us. The pace car pulls off. We watch the starter, Pat Verdan, for the signal from Chief Steward Harlan Fengler. Watching carefully, they're moving down. The green flag is out, and the 1968 500 mile race is on. Come in, Mike Mayhurst.
3: We've got a stand in charge to get the lead as Joe Ritter, followed closely by Bobby Unser, and then Mario Andretti, and Graham Hill has fallen far back. Turn number two, Howdy Bell.
4: We see it now. It's Joe Leonard out in front. Bobby Unser in second place. Mario Andretti third. Car number 25, Lloyd Rippey is in fourth spot. If they head up the backstretch, and here's Doug Zink.
5: Racing silently, it's Joey Leonard, then Bobby Unser, and then a three-way race for third position, heading up to turn number three in Bond Carroll.
3: All right, Doug, and here comes the wedge, leading the way, Joe Leonard, followed by Bobby Unser, and a car smoking, number two, Mario Andretti, to number four, and Jim Chauvin.
5: Boy, this is quite an event. Here comes that big 6-0, and there he goes, passes right now, followed by Bobby Unser in number three. Dick Collins, pick him up in the home stretch.
0: We're looking for Leonard, and he's starting off as Parnelli did last year. He is first, followed by Bobby Unser, as you indicated to us, in car number eight, right behind the Roger McCluskey, number one, Mike Ahern.
3: We got it, then. There goes Leonard by us right now, Bobby Unser. Then it's Lloyd Rubey, and followed by Roger McCluskey. A challenge there for number three. Howdy Bell, number two.
4: It's Joe Leonard coming through turn two right there on that right turn, but Bobby Unser right behind him. Number 25, Lloyd Rubey is third, and then Roger McCluskey. Doug Zink.
5: Joe Leonard with about a 25-car length lead over Bobby Unser running in second position as they head toward turn number three of Bond Carroll.
3: All right, Doug, we notice Mario Andretti, car smoking very badly. There goes Leonard and Unser and McCluskey and Lloyd Rubey. Now to number four and Jim Chauvin.
5: Well, that 60 is still there, and that means that is Joe Leonard, and he's opening it up with number three and number eight. Number eight now has come up. McCluskey, and here is Ted Collins.
0: Mario's had bad luck here. He's been in the pole two times and can't seem to make this race. Leonard is way out in front, about 140 yards. Bobby Unser second. Roger McCluskey third. And Lloyd Rubey is fourth. Number one, Mike Ahern.
3: Going by us right now, Joe Leonard opening it up. Bobby Unser. Then it's McCluskey, Rubey, followed by Gordon Johncock. And there's Graham Hill, now running in fifth position. Howdy Bell.
4: Joe Leonard just by us. Bobby Unser, Roger McCluskey. And right there is Lloyd Rubey. And as you mentioned, Graham Hill in the fifth spot. Doug Zink on the backstretch.
5: It's still Joe Leonard on the last lap. We notice Mario Andretti moving very slowly down the backstretch. They're headed toward turn number three now, and Ron Carroll.
3: Hi, Doug, and Bobby Unser is gaining on Joe Leonard as they move to number four, Jim Sheldon.
5: Mario Andretti, I believe, just went into the pits, and here is number 60 just passing now, and of course that's Joe Leonard. Sid Collins, pick him up.
0: Mario in car number two, the National Overseas Airways Special, had some trouble getting his engine started, but finally got away with the field. And the leader is still Joe Leonard, riding easily with Bobby Unser in the Rizlan Special right behind him. The other terminator moving into the fifth position right now. We have a new track record for one lap, which we'll give you as soon as we get it officially from the timer's floor. 158.562 was the speed for Joe Leonard. 158.562 miles per hour. The old record was held by Parnelli Jones for one lap, or 2.5 miles, of 154.374. So things are starting off with records being broken from the start. The average for the entire field in starting the race was 164.958 in qualifying, but of course in qualifications, the drivers run with extreme exotic fuels for four laps only, and they can't run that fast normally in the race itself. We have a car coming into the pits. Can you pick it up, John DeCamp?
7: It's Jochen Rindt, Sid, pulling in down there in car number 35.
0: Chuck Marlowe is near that spot. Now let's see if Chuck can get near them. When he does, he'll let us know. At the moment, we are on the seventh lap of the race, and things are running smoothly. The weather is ideal here. We anticipated bad weather. Here's Chuck Marlowe now in the north pit. Come in.
8: Right, Sid. We're looking down the track. Mario Andretti has had the engine unbonneted. They're taking the plugs out. Evidently, he's had some carburetion problems. Jochen Rindt is in the pits now. He's still keeping the engine running. They're examining underneath the car. Probably is dragging something. They're examining end-to-end on this thing, technical inspection all the way, but he has now shut it off. Now back to you, Sid.
0: All right, Chuck, we have a new record for the second lap, even faster. Leonard in number 60, 160.585 miles per hour. Last year was 158.200 on the second lap. Now, these are just unofficial reports. We'll be getting more official for you later, and there may be some corrections at that time. These are off the electric eye timing device, but passed up to us unofficially at this moment. I was mentioning the weather, as we indicated to you, and if you follow this month of May, it's been raining almost every day, but the Holman skies poured out about an hour before the green flag came down, and we're anticipating a perfect day with the temperatures moving up to the 70s. Johnny?
7: Sid, this is the way they were running at the end of the fifth lap. Joe Leonard was first, Bobby Unser was second, Roger McCluskey was in third, Lloyd Ruby was fourth, Gordon Johncock fifth, Graham Hill sixth, Al Unser seventh, A.J. Foyt eighth, Art Pollard ninth, and Dan Gurney in tenth. That was at the end of five laps.
0: Very good, thank you. And now they're stringing out, and Leonard seems to be starting again as a duplication in the STP Lotus turbine of last year's number 40 turbo car. And Len, before this race began, what was your anticipation as far as the dominance of the turbine in the event today?
9: I think we all felt that turbine was going to go off and leave the rest of the field, and it seems to be pulling the number two car, Bobby Unser, and the turbocharged Offie, but only by about 4 seconds, and I would say there's another 4 seconds between Bobby Unser and Roger McCluskey. So the pace is quickening. They're all turning as fast a laps as we anticipated. They're running in the 165, 166 bracket, but I don't think they're spreading out that lead quite as much as we thought. Back to you, Sid.
0: No, he isn't pulling away. At least Unser is hanging in there at this moment. And, of course, there are three mandatory pit stops this year to take on fuel, or at least, as Len indicates to me, to acknowledge that the fuel nozzle has been attached. And there will be quite a bit of strategy in these pit stops. Pit stops make a big difference in the race. Now, Mario Andretti in car number two, the National Overseas National on the Airways Special, on the first lap drove through the pit, but was made back on the track by his crew. Andretti stopped on his second lap. His car was smoking at that time. And Jochen Rindt's car was also smoking on the second lap, and he came in, as Chuck Marlow indicated to you. Joe Leonard led at the end of the second and third laps, as well as the first. Bobby Unser in car number three was second, and car number eight, Roger McCluskey, was third. And when I give these actual rundowns, I will give it, as you have indicated you want them, by car number, driver's position, driver's name, and position. But right now we're running through some unofficial standings. They have not been handed to us as yet, officially. Dan Gurney, always a contender in this event, chose a stock block Ford engine, which he built into his own Eagle chassis. Gurney's overall racing accomplishments are impressive, but his running here in 6500s have been less than spectacular. Len?
9: Yes, Bobby Unser just overtook the lead just at the starting line and passed the number 60 STP special. It would appear to me as though Joe Leonard was having some problems. It wasn't apparent from the outside, but he has lost the lead to Bobby Unser. Back to you, Sid.
0: Well, he must be having considerable difficulty to lose a 200-yard lead so rapidly.
9: Yes, there's definitely something gone wrong with his car, which would make him lose that lead that quickly.
0: We'll check during this cutaway. Now stay tuned for the greatest spectacle in racing. Sid Collins back in the master control tower at the world's greatest race course once again, where Bobby Unser in car number three, the Rizlone Special, starting on the outside of the front row from Albuquerque, New Mexico, in a turbocharged Offenhauser Eagle chassis, has taken over the lead from Joe Leonard. Out of the number three turn, here's Ron Carroll.
3: All right, Sid, and Jimmy Herdeby just went by us, and he's been having trouble all month, and he was dropped way down under the white line as he went by us. Looked like he was having a little problem with that car. Back to you, Sid.
0: All right, Ron, and the other man who's had trouble and appears to be out of the race at this time is car number two, Mario Andretti, the Overseas National Airways Special. The crew is pushing him toward Gasoline Alley. Len, I would pretty well unofficially call him out of the race at this moment.
9: Yes, I believe so. And you see that car pushed down the line, no driver around. I would say that the car is out. I noticed Jim Herdeby just came into the pits. Say, that race for the lead is real close. I would say that Joe Leonard isn't faltering that bad. They're still racing for first place.
0: Here's Lou Palmer in the south pit.
3: Jim Herdeby's has just now pulled into the south pit area and the only roadster in this contest, and Jim doesn't look happy. In fact, just now he is unbuckling and stepping out of the car. And you could, in spite of the roar of the engines here, hear the crowd go, ooh. A real favorite, Jim Herdeby's taking the driver's gloves off now, looking down at the only roadster that had been brought here to qualify. Jim got it in the field, but at the moment, he is looking dejectedly at it. There is no work being done on it. He's unbuckling the helmet and ready to take it off. So now, back to you in the tower, Sid.
0: All right, Lou, thank you. We will give you now the one lap record set by Joe Leonard was 158.562 miles an hour, eclipsing finally Jones' lap
10: a 154.374 set in 1967. So another turbine beat Parnelli's run of the first lap last year. And right now, Leonard, appears that the turbine is running more slowly, but it's really not. It's the same distance behind Unser, but it looks so effortless.
9: That's right. I believed, apparently at first, that I thought something happened with the car for him to lose his tremendous lead so rapidly, but it just looks like Bobby Unser has maybe possibly a better combination for top speed today than the turbines. Of course, the weather has changed, the temperature has changed, and maybe they just didn't tune those cars right, and Bobby Unser's crew was able to outguess them on the final carburation runs.
10: And something else we might bring up. After the qualifying run, the USAC officials determined new suspension parts were needed for the turbine cars, and they were sent for in Europe, in London, and sent back here once again from the Lotus plant in England, weren't they? They haven't had too much chance to work with them.
9: That's true, but they did have the cars out on the track the other day with carburation runs with the new parts, so there's no doubt that what they're running the same as they did that day.
10: And I think you have a point about this weather, because with the cool temperatures, the turbine runs faster and it's warmed up considerably, at least compared with the colder weather we've been having.
9: Yes, sir, that's very correct.
10: Now let's take Chuck Marlowe in the north pit. Chuck?
8: Said an observation. George Snyder came in Bell's number 29 just moments ago. They pushed him back out. He took one lap around the track and is pulled back in again. They're still working on the car up track, but the pace of the race is beginning to take its toll as number 29 appears to have been delayed for at least more than one lap. Back to you, Sid.
10: All right, Chuck. Let's take the rundown now from John DeCamp as of this moment.
7: Sid, at the end of the 13th lap, Bobby Unser still led. Second was Joe Leonard in car number 60. In third, Roger McCluskey, car number 8. In fourth spot, car number 4, Gordon Johncock. In fifth place, Lloyd Ruby, car number 25. In sixth place, car number 70, Graham Hill. In seventh place, car number 24, Al Unser. In the next spot, A.J. Foyt in car number 1, followed by Jerry Grant in car number 78. Then Dan Gurney in car number 48. And finally, in about 12th spot, Art Pollard in the third turbine. Sid?
10: All right, and again, these are unofficial rundowns. When we do give them to you officially, we will have them listed by car number, driver's name, and position. And the reason I make that repetitious, we get telegrams and mail asking for it to be done that way, which we will do. Down to the south pit, here's Lou again. Lou?
6: Yes, and I wish we weren't. I have here Jim Hurtubise with me. Jim, we're very sorry you're out. What was the problem?
11: I don't know. I think I might have burned a piston. I was going down the back straight, a little smoke come out. And she just slowed right down, so I knocked it out of here and pulled in.
6: Well, now, you've solved a number of problems. First, you've got the Roadster. You've solved the weight problem. You've got a jacking system in there now that you can handle it. You're going to come back with a Roadster. Is it still possible to compete here that way?
11: I don't know. I'd like to have gotten. I just was getting started. First time we didn't get out here for fuel check, so we didn't get a chance to try it with a full load. But I don't know. We'll test a little bit, I guess, this summer and see.
6: All right, well, thank you very much. What is driving like? What are the conditions on the track now?
11: The track's in beautiful shape. It's real nice. First, there's a little bit of paper on it, but that's blown right off. That's really, the track's in fine shape.
6: Thank you very much. Jim Hurtubise here in the South Pit. Now back to you in the tower, Sid.
10: All right, Lou, thank you. And Jim was trying to prove the front engine race car is not dead and he can still face up to the best of them in championship cars. And this fellow tried so hard, didn't he, Len? Blowing engines, borrowing engines, doing everything he could to make the field, made it in the final tick of the last day.
9: Yes, he did. He's a great competitor and the crowd favorite. I think it's interesting the way the lead is going. Car number 3, Bobby Unser, has about 3 seconds on Joe Leonard. Joe Leonard in number 60 has about 3 seconds on Roger McCluskey. Roger McCluskey has about 2 seconds on car number 4, and 4, 25, and 20 are all combined just together. They're running in a pack.
10: We have a new track record for 2 laps or 5 miles of 160.585 miles an hour. The STP oil treatment special with Joe Leonard once again, eclipsing Parnelli Jones' run of last year in that same name car at 158.200, and also a new track record turned in by Leonard in car number 60 for 4 laps or 10 miles of 162.338 miles an hour. The old record was held by Jimmy Clark in his Lotus powered by Ford set in 1964. So at the first 3 marks today, 2.5, 5, and 10 miles, brand new records all set by car number 60, Joe Leonard driving. At the moment, The cars are running smoothly. We've had no difficulty except for two losses of cars, Andretti and Herdebees. Len?
9: Our third place runner, Roger McCluskey, is now pulled into the pits, and it's an unfortunate pit stop. I'm sure it's too... Back to you, Sid.
10: You know, a man we miss very much today is Al Dean. We think of Mario Andretti, a veteran car owner who passed away last winter from Long Beach, California. Al, a mechanic, Clint Brawner, brought many of the best in racing to this speedway. A.J. Foyt, Eddie Sachs, Jimmy Bryan, and Mario. Al never won the big one, but he kept trying for over 20 years. And I can't help but feel that Al Dean has a very special view of this racetrack right now. Now stay tuned for the greatest spectacle in racing. Mario Andretti has gotten into his teammate's car, number 64. Larry Dixon had begun in the 33rd spot in the Overseas National Airways brother car, or sister car, if you will, to the one Mario began in number 2, and he has relieved Larry Dixon in that car at this time. Now to the number 3 turn, here's Ron Carroll.
6: Set another car, having a great deal of trouble. He's going through number 3, smoking very badly, was number 35, Jochen Rindt. One other observation, if I may, Bobby Unser in car number 3, now increasing his lead, and as Joey Leonard was just getting into turn number 3, Bobby Unser was pulling out of number 4. Back to Sid Collins in the tower.
10: All right, Ron, the green flag is out. Pat Badan, our chief starter, holding it. A nice breeze here today, but not a heavy wind. And as Herdebees indicated to us, a tremendously good day for racing. Right, Len?
9: Yes, it will appear as though number 8, Roger McCluskey, is still in the pits. And to give you that spacing between the front runners, Bobby Unser has about a 5-second lead over Joe Leonard. Joe Leonard has a 3-second lead over the pack of Gordon Johncock and Lloyd Ruby. It looks very interesting at this time in that back pack because they're running in traffic, passing cars that are being lapped, and it's a very, very fierce duel. Back to you now, Sid.
10: Yes, this is a tremendous duel. This race is just underway, less than 20 laps old, and it's going to be quite a day. Well, for several years now, we've had with us my walking encyclopedia of motordom, London's gift to the Speedway Network, and to Indianapolis now because he has moved here. Married here, living here, and working for USAC, the statistician, Donald Davidson. So, Don, we're going to have you come in throughout the day, as you have for the past several years, and compare for us events in the running of the 500 with previous races, and all from your memory. So what have you noted so far today?
11: Thank you very much, Sid. Well, Mario Andretti dropping out early in this race. It seems that each year a popular driver has to go out shortly after the start. Last year we had Lloyd Ruby went out after only 2 laps. And you'll recall in the 1959 race, the defending winner, Jimmy Bryan, was out after only 1 lap. When Mario Andretti got into Larry Dixon's car as a relief, this is the first time that a relief job has taken place during a race since 1962. Now, last year, Lloyd Ruby got into George Snyder's car on the second day, but this is the first time that a car has come into the pits, a driver got out, and another got in since 1962. In 1962, there were 2 relief jobs. There was also one in 1956. And, of course, back in the early days, the relief driver was commonplace. It now seems a thing of the past. So this was quite an unusual thing to see just a few minutes ago.
10: That's the story up to now, Don?
11: That's all I have for the moment, yes.
10: Fine. We'll call you back throughout the day for your very interesting and pertinent commentary. And now to John DeCamp once again to tell us who's in front and who's trailing closely behind.
7: Sid, after 20 laps, the leader was Bobby Unser, car number 3. In second spot, car number 60, Joe Leonard. In third spot, car number 4, Gordon Johncock. In fourth spot, car number 25, Lloyd Ruby. In fifth spot, car 70, Graham Hill. In sixth spot, car 24, Al Unser. In seventh spot, A.J. Foyt, car number 1. In eighth spot, car number 48, Dan Gurney. In ninth spot, car number 78, Jerry Grant. In 10th spot, car number 82, Jim McElreath. In 11th spot, car number 20, Art Pollard. In 12th spot, car number 15, Mel Kenyon. In 13th spot, car number 42, Dennis Holm. And in 14th spot, car number 11, Gary Bettenhausen. There are the first 14 after 20 laps. Sid?
10: All right, they're, as we say, running smoothly, and that's the way we hope it continues. But in a race like this with these tremendous speeds, that's too much to expect. So far, it's been going well. Number 27... Jim Malloy, a rookie from Denver in a turbocharged offie with a Volstead chassis from the Jim Robbins stable, is now pulling into the center pit. And now we'll go to the backstretch and see what Doug Zink has for us.
6: All right, thank you, Sid. Well,
5: Bobby Archer running a very smooth race here, and Joey Leonard keeping his distance pretty much. We've seen a good duel for third position between John Cock and Ruby, switching back and forth here during the last couple of laps, with Lloyd Ruby holding on to third at this particular point. Sid, back to you in the tower.
10: All right, Doug, thank you. And anyone else around the turns? Now it's been rather quiet for a while. Call us in if you have something for us. In the meantime, I will try to get the standings at the end of 10 laps or 25 miles. By car number, driver's name, and position. Car number 3, Bobby Unser was first. Car number 60, Joe Leonard, second. Number 8, Roger McCluskey, third. Number 4, Gordon Johncock, fourth. 25, Lloyd Ruby, fifth. Number 70, Graham Hill, sixth. 24, Al Unser, seventh. Number 1, A.J. Foyt, eighth. Car number 20, Art Pollard, ninth. And number 48, Dan Gurney, running 10th. The time was a new speed, a new record, a 164.012 miles an hour after 10 laps. 164.012 miles per hour, eclipsing that set by Punnelly Jones last year, a 154.477. So we have a new record of 10 miles an hour faster, locking that by just a whisker, almost 10 miles an hour faster than last year at this time, and nothing untoward happening as yet on the racetrack as far as accidents are concerned. And we pray it continues that way. So we've had new records at 2.5, 5, 10, and 25 miles set by Joe Leonard, and this record set by Bobby Unser. Now to Jim Shelton on the number 4 turn.
5: Did we notice up here that Graham Hill, who started in number 2 position, is now back several positions? But he doesn't seem to be in any trouble at all. He just seems to be cool, calm, collected, and just wait and see. And doing a real fine job in these turns up here. Now back to you, Sid.
10: All right, Jim, the center pit. Here's Luke Walton.
12: Sid, the Roger McCluskey car, number 8, came into the pits, and for a while they worked on the oil cooler of the car, and then they closed it up and pushed him, apparently getting back into the race, but it stopped, and then veteran mechanic Jack Beckley threw up his arm. Leroy Neumeier, Roy Thode, Roger Beck, and Bill Hypes have pushed McCluskey and his car back into the garage, so apparently that car is out of the race. Now back to Sid.
10: All right, Luke, that would make 3 out if that is accurate report at this time. Andretti, Herdebees, and McCluskey, right?
9: Just to give you the spacing again, Bobby Unser has just a 1 second lead over Joe Leonard, car number 60, but Joe Leonard has a 10 second lead over Lloyd Ruby. Lloyd Ruby has a 3 second lead over Gordon Johncock, and Gordon Johncock has just about an 8 second lead over Graham Hill. Now back to you, Sid.
10: Now we invite you to stay tuned for the greatest spectacle in racing. Sid Collins back in the Master Control Tower once again with Len Sutton and John DeCamp. And John, if you will, let's get us up to date on the standings as of this moment.
7: Sid, for the first time since very early in the race, 3 of the turbine cars, the 3 are running in the first 10. The leader is still Bobby Unser in car 3. Second, car 60, Joe Leonard. Third, car 25, Lloyd Ruby. Fourth, car 4, Gordon Johncock. Fifth, car 70, Graham Hill. Sixth, car 24, Al Unser. 7th, car 1, A.J. Foyt. 8th, Dan Gurney, car number 48. 9th, Jerry Grant, car 78. 10th, car number 20, Art Pollard. And 11th, car number 82, which is Jim McElreath. So 3 turbines in the top 10, Sid.
10: Very good, John. Thank you. Now to number 1 turn. Here's Mike Ahern.
13: Sid, I think one reason why those turbines are doing so well is this number 1 turn. Looks like they just about own it down here. They're passing cars consistently in turn number 1, especially Graham Hill, who's moving very well through the first corner. And, of course, the turbines are noted for their speed and power in the turns, and certainly turn number 1 is no exception. All right, Sid, back to you in the tower.
10: Well, Graham Hill certainly had a good month. He won at Madrid, and he won last week at Monte Carlo. And a very cool customer. We attended it. The fair with him last evening, and I said, are you nervous about tomorrow's race? He said, what about? In a very British accent, and that's the way he feels about things, I'm sure. Speaking of the foreign drivers, we want to welcome our listeners in Australia and New Zealand today who are hearing us live for the first time. Jack Lawrence, the advertising man for STP in Chicago, calculated for me that Now it's around 2:30 a.m. in the far western Pacific, and due to the dateline, it is also May 31st. So Jack and I figured if it's already tomorrow in Australia, then the folks listening to us out there now should already know who won the race and might cable us the results and alleviate our suspense. So we'll look for a cable from Australia any minute. It is a beautiful Indiana sunshiny day, and it's hard to believe after the kind of weather we've been having, and it's going to stay that way. Jim Herdebees went to the garage area when the leader was on his 13th lap, and it appeared that we saw some smoke from Mario Andretti's second car, the one in which he relieved his teammate, Larry Dixon, number 64. We trust he won't have continuing bad luck today. Car number 29, driven by George Snyder, stopped on the ninth lap for fuel. He went in the pits for 39 and a half seconds. And Jochen Rindt stopped on the fourth lap for 9 minutes and 41 seconds. He had an oil leak in his transmission. And Len, these days, when you have to stop this early, when you have three mandatory pit stops, it makes it almost impossible to get back in top contention, doesn't it?
9: Yes, it does, but there's no reason to quit because this is a long race. The race goes for 3.5 hours, and sometimes the fatality rate, I mean by that the car is dropping out, gets more than excessive. We hope that not too many cars drop out today, and it looks pretty good up until now. But there's no reason to stop if you have a pit stop even for as long as 18 laps or 18 minutes, such as what I had the last year I raced in 65. There's still no reason to quit. I think we had about a 12th or 13th finishing position.
10: Well, you had a long day, I recall that. We were up here talking about you, Len. Is it more fun being up here or down in the pits?
9: Well, it's a lot easier up here, I believe, although the excitement gets me to the point where I sometimes get almost tongue-tied when I see the leaders, such as Bobby Unser and Joe Leonard, just battling for that lead less than a second apart. And back, Al Unser and A.J. Foyt battling for, I think it is, about fifth or sixth or sixth and seventh. A very, very close race. Back to you, Sid.
10: And over to John.
7: Sid, Joe Leonard has closed the gap on Bob Unser, but Unser still leads after 31 laps. It's Unser, Leonard, 1 and 2. In third, Lloyd Ruby. Fourth, Gordon Johncock. Fifth, Graham Hill. The third Turbin, Art Pollard, is in 10th. Dan Gurney's moved up to 8th. A.J. Foyt's running in 7th. In 6th spot, car number 24, Al Unser. Improving his position, until he's running in 13th, is Dennis Holm. 12th place runner is Mel Kenyon. Sid?
10: I'd like to give the rundowns now at the end of 20 laps, or 50 miles. Just one-tenth of the race has gone by officially here to us now. Actually, we're on another 10 laps on the racetrack. But for those of you keeping charts, keeping track of this event, we have car number 3. This is now 20 laps, or 50 miles. Car number 3, Bobby Unser was first. Number 60, Joe Leonard, second. Number 4, Gordon Johncock, third. Number 25, Lloyd Ruby, fourth. Number 70, Graham Hill, 5th. Number 24, Al Unser, 6th. Number 1, A.J. Foyt, 7th. Number 48, Dan Gurney, moving up to 8th. Number 78, Jerry Grant, getting in the top 10, in 9th spot. And number 20, Art Pollard, running 10th. The time was 18 minutes, 24, and 36 hundred seconds, a new record. And the speed was 162.990 miles per hour. The old record set last year by Penelope Jones at 155.670. So we're now running some 7 miles per hour faster on the average after 50 miles than last year. Larry Dixon stopped on the leader's 17th lap for fuel, came in the pits for 33 and 9-10 seconds, and that's when the car returned to the race with Mario Andretti as the driver. That was car number 64. And car 29.

0: Only six cars have dropped out of the race. I think it's very unusual at this point. It's probably one of the best longevities we've had for some time. Back to you, Sid.
1: Yes, the attrition has not been nearly as great as before, and we've been going very smoothly so far and crossing our fingers as far as an accident-free event is concerned. John, we'll probably call you in if we can to run down now the cars out of the race. So we've been ad-libbing around them, but John DeCamp has them officially. But first, Len.
0: I think this is one of the best years I've known for some time where we haven't had a yellow flag yet. Ordinarily, it's a little tough getting through that first lap as we had 2 years ago, and then we've already passed the 18th, which means we're not going to get rain this year. I thought sure that 18th was going to be the magic number. If it rained before then, we might have trouble. If we get past that 18th, we're going to have a smooth day. The skies are clear, and it looks very good. Back to you, Sid.
1: Fellas, Morgan really can prognosticate the weather. I talked to Art Pollard. He said no rain either. He's an old friend of yours driving one of these turbine cars from Medford, Oregon.
0: Yes, we're from the wet country. He from Medford, I from Portland. And although I've been blamed a lot for the weather, I would say that Oregon weather is never as bad as the last 21 or 22 days that we've had here.
1: We'll be back in just a moment. Two cars in the pits, Gordon Johncock in number four, the Gilmore Broadcasting car, and Carl Williams back out once again in the Sheraton Thompson special, the teammate of A.J. Foyt making some immediacy corrections to their cars and back on the track again. And now for the standings as of this time and the cars out of the race, here again is John DeCamp.
2: So these are the cars that I have listed as out of the race. Mario Andretti in the Overseas National Airways Hawk turbocharged Ford is out. Mario also had bad luck with the car he jumped into, and in relief for Larry Dixon, it's out of the race. The other Overseas National Airways team car, a straight Ford. Jochen Rindt is out in his Repco Brabham, car number 35. Car number 29, George Snyder, has dropped out of the race in the Vels Parnelli Jones special. Another Ford. And Jim Hurtubise is out of the race in car number 56. That's a turbocharged Offie, the only roadster in the race. Those are the five cars that I've logged as definitely out of the race, Sid.
1: And the standings as of this time?
2: The standings after 36 laps show Bobby Unser in the lead, followed by Joe Leonard, car number 60, in second place. Car number third, Lloyd Ruby, was in third place. Car number four, Gordon Johncock, in fourth. But since that time, of course, Johncock has pitted. In fifth, Graham Hill, car number 70. In sixth, car 24, Al Unser. In seventh, Dan Gurney, car 48. In eighth, A.J. Foyt, car one. In ninth, car 78, Jerry Grant. In tenth, car 82, Jim McElreath. In 11th, car 20, Art Pollard. In 12th, car 15, Mel Kenyon. And in 13th, Dennis Holm, car number 42. Right now, here's Sid.
1: And right back to Len Sutton again.
0: Yes, it seems as though the spacing now between the leader, Bobby Unser, and Joe Leonard is about 4 seconds. Between Joe and Lloyd Ruby is about 10 seconds. And now Lloyd Ruby has about 12 seconds over Graham Hill because Gordon Johncock did come in and pit. So the first four are number 3, number 60, number 25, and number 70, in that order.
1: Len, in the record books right now, we have a black flag going out in a number, if you'll pick it up for us down there while I give these standings at the end of 75 miles or 30 laps, another new track record, this time 163.162 miles per hour. The old record was set last year by Parnelli Jones of 157.530. We're 6 miles an hour faster on the average than last year with no yellow light as yet. A black flag has come out, and the card number has been indicated to the driver. Bobby Unser now owns 3 records. Joe Leonard has 3 records.
0: It would appear as though the car that's going to be black flagged appears to be car number 70, which is Graham Hill.
1: We have a South Pit pickup, Lou Palmer.
3: Right, we have in the pits now Al Unser in car number 24. It was a lengthy pit stop. Some fuel was added, but then as they were pushing him away off the line, he seemed to have trouble catching in gear, and then a bit of fire from the back end. Now, not so much to force Al out of the cockpit, but more than enough to bring him back in and bring the fire extinguishers out. They seem to have the fire itself out, and now they're trying to wheel him away again. Let's see if we can make it in car number 24. It's one of the turbo Fords. It's moving by now. The sound of a turbo Ford. Al Unser back out on the track. Back to you, Sid.
1: I want to try to complete these standings, if I may, before something else happens here, gentlemen. We'll try to run through these after 75 miles or 30 laps. Car number 3, Bobby Unser first. Number 60, Joe Leonard was second. Number 25, Lloyd Ruby was third. Number 4, Gordon Johncock fourth. Number 70, Graham Hill was fifth. 24, Al Unser was sixth. Number 1, A.J. Foyt seventh. 48, Dan Gurney was eighth.
4: 78. Jerry

0: Grant ninth and number 20. Art Pollard was running 10th, a new speed record, 163.162. How about you, Len?
1: Yes, Jerry Grant is making a pit stop. He's in there now. It appears he's going to be in and out in rather a hurry. They're not doing anything. Well, yes, they are working on the car, and they are doing some talking. So it is a lengthy pit stop, and I'm sure unscheduled. Here comes Art Pollard in the car number 20 in for a probably unscheduled pit stop. Back to you, Sid.
0: Well, the turbines so far have not dominated the race as anticipated. Len, I think we discussed this before the race began, but it's coming in front of Luke Walton. Pick it up, Luke. Now Lou Palmer in the south pit is closer. Lou?
2: Right. Number 20 is in now. Art Pollard making the first pit in the turbine team. He is gesturing to the crew, but it doesn't seem to be of any sort of problem. In fact, now he's all ready to move out. Here's the sound of the turbine. That's Art Pollard moving by now. Car number 20 back out on the track in the STP entry. Sid?
0: All right, Lou. We have a wire from Cal and Elsie Nide listening to us in Honolulu today. Len, I think you ran against Cal Nide in days gone by.
1: Yes, a great competitor, and we visited Cal Nide and his wife in Honolulu last year and enjoyed it very much. Also, I had a wire from my friends up in Alaska, actually the Sports Car Club of Alaska up in Anchorage. You know, I came out of retirement here this spring and drove in a nice race up in Alaska and had the greatest fun with some great people. Back to you, Sid.
0: Well, you couldn't have given me a better lead-in line out of retirement, because here's a man who just went into retirement, your old friend Chuck Stevenson. Morning,
3: Chuck.
0: Sid.
3: How's everything?
0: Well, golly, the obvious question is, how does it feel to be up here? There's the yellow flag, the first one. Mike Ahern, number one turn. Mike?
4: Yes, Sid, we've had a spin here. A car lost the wheel at turn number one, slid along the outside wall. The car is about halfway down the short chute. The driver is out of the cockpit, and he's along the retaining fences. He's all right. We're going to try to get a fix on him here with our glasses. The rear of the car is pointed toward us, so I cannot make out the number on the side of the car. But he took a bad spin here halfway through the turn, hit the wall broadside. The wheel flew off the car, and a great job of driving. As the driver got about halfway down the short chute, climbed out of the car, he's all right. And now they're waving the traffic around into the left. So, Sid, perhaps you have a better idea of who that car might belong to. We cannot see him from where we are right now.
0: Well, I'm three-quarters of a mile from you, but Hottie Bell saw the wheel go by in front of him, didn't you, Hottie?
5: Yes, Sid, we did. We were looking up that way. There's a stand blocking our view from the complete short chute, but we did see a wheel come off and roll up next to the wall through the short chute. And then as it got to the banked area of the turn, it rolled down under the infield grass, but we can't see the car from here. Back to you.
0: Well, take our time. As always, we strive for accuracy here and authenticity, so let's not frighten anyone listening at home by having the wrong man. So if you want to leave your post and check it more closely, do so. While the yellow is out, we'll have another 30 seconds before we cut away, and then we want to talk with Chuck Stevenson a moment again. Number 21, Arnie Knepper, the Bryant Heating and Cooling car from Belleville, Illinois. Arnie coming in for a pit stop. Lynn?
1: Not just a regular pit stop, because the nose of his car is missing. It would seem to me as though he may have been involved in something. Maybe the tire that was coming across the track, he couldn't avoid hitting it. But he is coming into the pits with his nose missing off his race car. But he still looks like he's running well.
0: We'll be back in 60 seconds. Now stay tuned for the greatest spectacle in racing. Sid Collins back with you once again. Plenty of action taking place. First, the Luke Walton in the center pit.
4: Yes, Sid, here is Gordon Guncock, one of the most popular racers in the track. And this is your fourth race, isn't it, Gordon?
6: Yeah, it's just my fourth race.
4: What happened? Can you tell us what went wrong?
6: I think the quick change gears went out of the rear end or something in the north end of the track.
4: From what you experience you had in the race last year and this year against the turbines, would you say the car that you're driving today was competitive with the turbines?
6: Well, I think I was fairly competitive until the oil came out there shortly in the race. We were running real good the first 10 or 15 laps, and then Roger McCuskey started losing a lot of oil, and I was following right behind him. I dropped back to get away from him, and then the track just kept getting simpler because there were some other ones losing oil, too, and then the four-wheel drive turbine takes over, of course. With the four-wheel drive, they handle a lot better in the oil than we do.
4: Would you say they're holding the track better?
6: Yes, much better when it gets slippery.
4: What about next year, Gordon? You want a turbine to drive?
6: Well, no, not really. I would like to see them go to just piston engines and two-wheel drive for next year. I don't think we're quite ready for the turbines yet.
4: Thank you very much, Gordon Guncock. Good luck to you next year.
6: Thank you.
4: Now back to Sid.
0: Very good, Luke. Now to the south pit. Here's Lou Palmer.
2: And here in the south pit, Arnie Knepper had just come rolling in, and the front end of the car was badly damaged. They managed to go back to work on it very quickly the moment Arnie brought it to a halt. They ripped away the nose cone section, but then found the real damage. The cooling system itself had been badly shattered and leaking coolant over the pit area here. They have started the car now back to the garage area. Now back to you, Sid.
0: All right, Lou, we still haven't picked up number one turn. Here's Mike now. What's the story, Mike?
4: Okay, Sid, we wanted to be positive on this accident. The car was going away from us when the accident took place, but it is car number 24, driven by Al Unser, the Retzlaw Chemical Special, car number 24, recreating quickly what happened. Al was about halfway through the turn when suddenly it looked like the wheel flew off his car. The car skidded right in the middle of the turn and headed toward the outside wall. Unser's car hit the wall broadside, flying pieces all over, pieces of his car all over the track. And right now the crews are out on the track trying to pick up the pieces that the number 24 car left here all through this first turn. Unser did a marvelous job of driving, keeping his car under control all the way through the turn. He rode along the wall and finally wound up about halfway down the short chute into turn number two, where his car came to a rest against the wall. He climbed out. Al is perfectly all right. He waved to the crowd, and now the car is being towed across the track apron and into the infield. Okay, Sid, back to you.
0: Well, that was one of the cars that was going to give the turbines a big crush today, and the entire complexion of this race has changed now. The turbines were supposed to dominate and be running 1, 2, 3, many thought, by this time, and Al Unser would probably be challenging them. Chuck, what is your feeling about the event up to this moment?
3: Well, it's certainly been a clean one up to now, and I've never seen or heard of so much racing, actual racing for positions going on so early in the race, have you?
0: No, I haven't. There's Art Pollard making another pit stop, too. We're talking with Chuck Stevenson, who was national driving champion in 1952 and competed here for how many years, Chuck?
3: I started 9 of them, Sid.
0: What made you decide to retire last week?
3: I don't know whether there's any one thing or not. It looked like a whole bunch of little things kept piling up until I just decided that's enough.
0: Didn't you retire before for 4 or 5 years?
3: I never retired actually from racing. I did a lot of stock car racing and testing for about 6 years, but I did stay away from here for 6 years.
0: But this is it?
3: Yes, it is. Definitely.
0: What do you plan to do?
3: Well, I'm still on Champions Parkland's highway safety team, as you know, and have been for 6 years, and I plan to continue it for at least 2 more years.
0: Good luck to you, Chuck, wherever you go.
3: Thank you.
0: Thank you. Been talking to Chuck Stevenson. Chuck Hulse, also retired, may be listening to us today out in California. Now we have another car coming in, A.J. Foyt, number one, the Sheraton Thompson Special, owned by S.D. Murphy and Bill Anstead, local car owners here, a three-time winner making a pit stop. We can see that one from here, and we're watching very carefully as he is making probably a scheduled pit stop, isn't he, Len?
1: I would say so. With a mandatory 3 pit stops this day, I would say that the pit stop should come at about 50 laps, 100 laps, and 150 laps. And the way he's getting back out of there, I would say it was scheduled because he didn't take any more than about 10 or 12 seconds. Another car in the pits is car number 6, which would be Bobby Grimm. He's in for probably a scheduled pit stop. Earlier we had pit stops with 42, car number 10, Bud Tinglestad, car number 48, Dan Gurney, also Denny Holm, and Jerry Grant is now back out running. Back Mike, to you, Sid.
0: Mike Mosley in number 9 of the Zico Luboid Special coming in for a stop, and Wally Dahlenbach in the Valvoline car from East Brunswick, New Jersey, going back from a pit stop as well. A lot of action. Graham Hill coming back in for his. Now to the south pit, here's Lou Palmer.
2: And we have standing by with us Arnie Knepper. And I think, Arnie, the simplest question is what happened? You had nose cone damage when you came in.
7: I hit one of the wheel assemblies that flew off of Al Unser's car, hit the front of my car, and ruined the nose and the radiator and the oil cooler. And oil was pouring off my car, so I'm pretty sure it's eliminated there. They pushed it back to the garage area, so that would automatically eliminate it. Al Unser apparently just made a pit stop, and he came out of the pits in front of me. And I was closing in on him, so I imagine he just got fuel or something. And going through number one corner, I don't know what happened to Al, but he went into the wall identical to what Bob Hurt did just a few days ago. And he hit the wall very hard, and the parts and pieces flew off the car. And I run over some of them and then run square into a loose wheel and axle assembly that was wobbling across the racetrack. And I just couldn't miss all of it, and I collected it head on. And I was fortunate, I guess, that it didn't come over top of the car. It went under.
2: Well, I think that pretty well describes it. Arnie Knepper, Bryant Heating and Cooling Special, and you are out of the race then, Arnie.
7: I think so. I was just wondering how Al was. The wreck looked pretty bad.
2: We'll have information on that, we expect, shortly, and we'll return it right now to the tower and Sid Collins.
0: On the leader's 41st lap, Lou, Al Unser flies the yellow here for the first time today. As he spun on turn number one, hit the wall on the south straightaway, Al Unser got out of the car and was moving, so we have no report on any disability whatsoever for Al. Of course, he will be checked at the Speedway infield hospital regardless. Now to the north pit, here's Chuck Marlowe.
8: In and out, Sid, as Bob Veit comes in at number 16, the Thermo King Auto Racing Team Special. But out of the race, as of now, number 11, driven by Gary Bettenhausen. Now back to you, Sid.
0: Lap prize money at the end of 20 laps, or 50 miles, gave Bobby Unser $2,300. Car number 60, Joe Leonard, $1,700. Car number 8, Roger McCluskey, officially out with a reported broken differential. And 64, Mario Andretti, driving in relief of Larry Dixon, was out of the race with a broken piston on the 29th lap. He was in the pits for 4 minutes, 8 seconds before it declared out, so he's now out of race cars today. Jim Malloy pitted on the leader's 24th lap for 21 seconds for fuel. And Jochen Rindt was pushed to the garage on the leader's 25th lap and was taken out of the race at that time. The lap prize money after 40 laps, 100 miles, Bobby Unser, $5,300. Car 60, Joe Leonard, $2,700. The green flag is back out once again. The track has been cleared. We're racing again. We'll be back in 1 minute. Now stay tuned for the greatest spectacle in racing. Sid Collins here back at the Indianapolis Motor Speedway once again with car number 3, Bobby Unser, the Rizlone Special, holding that lead. A turbocharged Offenhauser, Eagle chassis, and Bobby has made a tremendous run for today. And two more guests have stopped by. We have Sam Hanks, our great winner here in 1957, and Roxy Rockwood, PR manager for Yamaha International Corporation, here with us too. Sam is director of racing here at the Speedway each year for Tony Holman. Sam, it's been one of the wildest months I think we've ever had, and wettest.
9: Well, I think it certainly is, Sid. I've never seen such a month in our life, and we've got a beautiful day today, and I think we were really entitled to one good day so far.
0: Well, this is it, and this is the day we should have had it as a good one.
9: Well, we certainly can't complain. It's a beautiful Indiana sunny afternoon here, and we're real proud and happy about it, and I think the race is going real well. We've only had the one yellow light at this particular time, and I think that's a great effort on the boys' part.
0: It certainly is. Thanks, Sam, for stopping by.
9: Thank you, Sid.
0: Sam Hanks, the honorary fire chief of Pacific Palisades, California, and director of racing here. And also from the same area, we have Mr. Roxy Rockwood, who is here. He's a broadcaster himself, aren't you, Roxy?
10: Well, yes, Sid. I do more USAC national championships probably than anybody else back there for Agajanian at Sacramento, Hanford, and I also do DuCoin, you know.
0: Well, how do you like this one?
10: Well, this is the first time here, Sid. I used to listen to you back in Worthington, Minnesota, and I finally worked my way back here after many, many years.
0: We'll stick around the booth a few minutes and watch how we do it. We might get some, share some information.
10: You never know about that, Sid. I've been calling him on Bobby Unser, you know, out there earlier this year when he took 3 in a row on the coast, and it sure looks like his year out there.
0: Good to have you with us.
10: Fine. Nice being
0: Thank
10: with
0: you
10: us,
0: very
10: Sid.
0: Much. Now to the South Pit, here's Lou Palmer.
2: And here we have with us now Al Unser. Al, you have the distinction, I guess, of turning the yellow light on for the first time today. But from the sound that we had describing the impact, we're a little surprised to see you. How are you?
11: I'm okay. Everything's fine.
2: What happened?
11: Well, something broke on the front end, and it just went right into the wall. I had no control over it whatsoever.
2: And this was coming out of a pit stop, did we understand?
11: No, I'd already made about 2 laps after my pit stop when it happened.
2: But for all of your fans out there, you are all right.
11: Everything's lovely. The car is badly damaged, but I'm okay.
2: Okay, thank you very much. Al Unser here in the South Pit. Now back to you, Sid, in the tower.
0: All right, Lou, we're glad to hear Al's okay, because when you bang that wall, it's very fortunate to get away with no injury whatsoever. But the safety precautions here, the seat belts, the shoulder harnesses, the helmets, the roll bars, and the actual car itself, of course, save these boys from damage so often when it appears they would be in trouble. Now to the North Pit, here's Chuck Marlowe.
8: And with me up here, Sid, is Gary Bettenhausen. Gary, you said that you were involved in a little bit in Al's spin down there. Can you tell the fans back in Tinley Park about it?
12: Well, Chuck, I followed Al Unser into the corner, and something broke on his race car, and he hit the wall. And there was metal flying all over the racetrack. And a large piece of metal went underneath my race car and tore the oil tank open and tore the bottom of the race car open. So it's definitely put us out.
8: Are you okay?
12: Yes, I'm fine. I got a sore foot from where the metal hit underneath the race car, but other than that, everything's okay.
8: Gary, thank you very much. Good luck to you next year.
12: Thank you.
8: Gary Bettenhausen, now back to you, Sid the Tower.
0: Well, we're certainly sorry to hear about that one, because that's a great name in racing, but he's had some experience now and will be back. And now we have a new leader. Len, pick it up for us.
1: Yes, Bobby Unser came in for his pit stop, and it would appear as though Joe Leonard is now leading, although Bobby made a very fast pit stop and is right back out.
0: Well, this one's going to be a scramble. You recall back in 1961 when Eddie Sachs and A.J. Foyt jockeyed back in fourth position. And I believe this one's going to go down to the wire if things keep running smoothly, because three mandatory pit stops will have much strategy today. And, of course, as time goes on, we'll determine what does ensue. We'll have the rundown of the 10 with John DeCamp in just a moment. Let me give you now the 100-mile and 40-lap rundown for you with a new record speed of 163.402 miles per hour, eclipsing the old record set last year by Parnelly Jones of 158.162. We're a little more than 5 miles an hour faster on the average than last year, and the STP oil treatment special car with Parnelly held that one. Now it is Bobby Unser in the Rizlone special who holds the lead at this time. At 100 miles or 40 laps, it went as follows for the top 10. Car number 3, Bobby Unser first. Number 60, Joe Leonard second. Number 25, Lloyd Ruby third. Number 70, Graham Hill fourth. Number 48, Dan Gurney moving up to fifth, moving his way up to the field. Number 1, A.J. Foyt also moving. He's sixth. 78, Jerry Grant seventh. Number 8, Roger McCluskey was eighth. Number 4, Gordon Johncock, ninth. Number 24, Al Unser, tenth. And number 82, Jim McElreath, moving into 11th position. Now for the rundown at this time, here again is John.
13: Said they've been thoroughly scrambled during that long yellow flag. Bill Lamb tells us that the yellow flag was out for 11 laps. 14 cars made pit stops during those 11 laps. One of them, Gary Bettenhausen, just dropped out of the race. They just pushed his car past us to the garage area. But most of the leaders made pit stops during that 11 laps under the yellow flag, or have made pit stops since that time. So it's not possible for me to give you a complete and accurate rundown at this time. Sid?
0: I want to make a correction here at the end of the 40 laps or 100 miles. We went through those again. We had Roger McCluskey listed here inadvertently, and that was in error. So let's do it once more at the end of 40 laps or 100 miles. Car number 3, Bobby Unser was first. Number 60, Joe Leonard second. 25, Lloyd Ruby third. Number 70, Graham Hill was fourth. 48, Dan Gurney was fifth. Number 1, A.J. Foyt sixth. Number 78, Jerry Grant. Not number 8, number 78, Jerry Grant was seventh. Followed by number 4, Gordon Johncock eighth. 24, Al Unser ninth. And 82, Jim McElreath was 10th, so the error was 8 instead of 78. Len?
1: Yes, of course, 78, Jerry Grant has since that time had a long pit stop and is back in again now, so those of you, those fans that are rooting for Jerry Grant, hoping that he's running 8th, actually it is much farther back because he has had two long pit stops. I'm not sure, of course, whether Joe Leonard has been in the pits or not. If he hasn't, actually, he is leading the race by a full lap. If he is not, then it would still appear as though Bobby Unser has, because Bobby is running about 1 second ahead of him at this moment. But whether he's one lap ahead or whether he's one lap behind, I'm not sure of. John, do you have that information?
13: Well, I have no pit stop log yet for Lloyd Ruby, so just guessing, I'd say that Lloyd Ruby could well be the leader at the present time.
1: No, I think Lloyd Ruby has been into the pits. The only one that I'm not sure of having been in actually is car number 60. I believe that that Bobby Unser and Lloyd Ruby have both made their pit stops.
13: And car 60, I've logged for a pit stop too, Len.
1: Well, then let's put Bobby Unser back into the lead by 1 second over Joe Leonard. This is, of course, unofficial.
0: We'll be back in 60 seconds. Now stay tuned for the greatest spectacle in racing. Sid Collins here once again at the Master Control Tower at the world's greatest race course, where we have Bobby Unser in the lead by just a few ticks of the clock. Right, Len?
1: I'm sure that we're going to have to consider Bobby Unser in the lead. I'm sure that all the leaders have made at least one pit stop, not more, but they have all made at least one. So that would put Bobby Unser back in the lead, and Joe Leonard running second, Lloyd Ruby running third. This is, of course, unofficial when you try to keep this far ahead, Sid.
0: Now let's go to the north pit and Chuck Marlowe.
14: Observation, Sid. Bill Vukovich in the Wagner Lockheed number 98. Very slow through the center of the track. Well out of the groove. Might be wise to keep an eye on him. Back to you.
0: The standings at the end of 50 laps are 125 miles as follows. Car number 3, Bobby Unser, was first. Number 60, Joe Leonard, second. 25, Lloyd Ruby, third. Number 70, Graham Hill, fourth. 1, A.J. Foyt, fifth. Number 82, Jim McElreath, sixth. Number 48, Dan Gurney, seventh. Number 54, Wally Dallenbach, eighth. Number 20, Art Pollard, ninth. And number 27, Jim Malloy, a rookie, moving into 10th. And the time was 46 minutes, 54 and 48 hundred seconds. Speed, 159.887 miles an hour, a new record. The old record was 158.669 set by Parley Jones in 1967. So far today, every record which had been on the books has been broken. One was retained by Jimmy Clark from 64. The others were all Parnellis from last year. We have all new records, Len, as of this time.
1: Yes, Ed, I'd like to apologize to a few friends of Lloyd Ruby. I don't believe Lloyd has made his pit stop yet, and because of it, he is in the lead and leading Bobby Unser and Joe Leonard, but I'm sure that he'll be scheduled for a pit stop very shortly. John, to you.
13: Len, it looks to me as though these are the first six. Lloyd Ruby, car 25, is the leader. Car 3, Bobby Unser is second. Car 60, Joe Leonard is third. Car 70, Graham Hill is fourth. Car number 1, A.J. Foyt is fifth. And car 48, Dan Gurney, is sixth. Now, again, that's a guess, but that's who seems to be running in the first six places right now. Earlier, Unser led Leonard. Ruby was in third. Hill was in fourth. Foyt was fifth. McElreath was sixth. Gurney was seventh. And Pollard was in eighth spot. However, since that time, there have been those pit stops under the yellow flag, which was out for 11 laps, and they've been scrambled up considerably. Sid?
0: All right, John, and of course it is difficult when they make the pit stop, and it's a matter of seconds to retain this lead, but we'll have it for you officially in just a few moments. Out of the south pit, here's Lou Palmer.
2: And that wish going by is number 20, Art Pollard, who is in and out. He is consulting with the pit crew here. They did nothing for the car, but the evidence is then there is something of a problem plaguing Pollard in the 20 turbine. Sid?
0: All right, Lou, we'll check on that very carefully, too. I think as we're going along here, even with these new records, Len, we're going to find some attrition of cars as time continues.
1: We surely will. I wonder if the if we can check that south pit and check Lloyd Ruby and see if he has made his pit stop. So could we check that, please, down in the south pit?
0: We have Walter Bull outside the booth here from Illustrated Speedway News, one of the fine racing papers. I want to thank so many folks who have helped us so much in the publicity for our network around the country during the years. Russ Gobo, publisher of Auto Week and Competition Press, been a great help. Frank Alton and Pat Hanna with the Motor Classics, and Walter Bull from Illustrated Speedway News. Walt, nice to see you again. I haven't seen you since that party in New York.
15: Nice to see you, Sid.
0: Getting some good pictures today.
15: Yeah, all the boys are on the track getting the action shots. I like the way Bobby Unser is running, but I'm going to go with A.J. Foyt.
0: Are you really?
15: Yeah, anything can happen.
0: He kind of lays back like the old style of driving with some strategy, doesn't he?
15: That's true, and his pit stop was 19 seconds, and maybe in time, who knows what can happen.
0: Thanks for stopping by, Walter.
15: Nice to see
0: good
15: you.
0: To see you, right. We have Don and Jan Bringold, some real racing fans. Don's normally here, an attorney in Los Angeles, and joins us in Europe today. They're traveling over in Switzerland. Here's number 27, Jim Malloy, this rookie who's been running 10th from Denver, moving in for a pit stop right in front of Luke Walton's area. Perhaps he'll be able to pick him up, but we never stick our man in this case because they are quite often fighting the crowd down there and can't get to them. Let's swing around the track and see what comments may be picked up by our other observers to turn number one and Mike Ahern.
4: Okay, Sid, no further problems here in turn number one since Al Unser hit the wall here. The drivers, however, do seem to be riding a little higher on the track now and a little out of the normal groove. But so far, things are very smooth here in turn number one. Sid?
0: How about turn number two, Howdy Bell?
5: Well, we're right here, Sid, and we noticed the same thing Mike did, and one driver in particular we noticed, Johnny Rutherford in car number 18, coming through the turn a little higher than usual, and the front end seems to be pushing a bit because he has those front wheels cocked to the left a little more than normal, but he's getting through the turn all right, and everybody's going through here very smoothly. Back to Sid in the tower.
0: We do have now a leader of number 25, Lloyd Ruby, listed after 150 miles or 60 laps. If we'll run down for you briefly. Let's go around the track to Doug Zink on the backstretch.
5: All right, Sid. Well, a little bit earlier, car number 11, Gary Bettenhausen, who apparently now is out of the race, as earlier reported, had laid a strip of oil down the backstretch, making it a little bit hazard back here for some of the drivers. But it looks like it's pretty well worn off. We noticed one thing. We don't know whether it's nervousness on the part of Joey Leonard or whether or not the wind might be lifting his goggles, but every time he goes down the backstretch, Joey Leonard has his hands up to his goggles, apparently holding them in place. A.J. Foyt took advantage of that yellow light a while ago to clean off the windshield on his car, which has gathered quite a bit of grease and oil. Sid, back to you in the tower.
0: And around to number three and Ron Carroll, Doug.
12: All right, Sid, and here on number three on the last lap around, Carl Williams' car was smoking all the way through the third turn and into the short chute. As he comes around this time, however, the car is not smoking. He looks pretty good. I must also comment on car number 98, Bill Vukovich, who said yesterday that he'd just like to get into this race, run a smooth race, and get 500 miles under his belt.
2: If he keeps running the way he's doing right now, he is going to do just that. Bill Vukovic running a real nice race. Back to you, Sid.
0: When you mention the name of Vukovic, Jim Shelton, who's up there at number four, was the man who reported to us in 1952 that Bill's father bounced off that wall, the 192nd lap. Jimmy, recall that, and Troy Ruttman took over to win the event. Remember? Come in, Jimmy.
16: I certainly do, Sid. I know his father would be very proud of him today. He's driving a spectacular race, I think. If this car of his holds up, you're going to hear from Bill Vukovic before this day is over. Now back to you, Sid.
0: And Jim Shelton, again, is the one who reported that mishap at that time. He's been with us for 18 years. The skies are clear. There's the beautiful Goodyear blimp flying overhead, which gives us a great amount of color as it circles the speedway. At the end of 150 miles or 60 laps, the first time today, we did not have a new record. We had the yellow out. The speed was 154.065 miles an hour, 154.065. It dropped down from 159 at 150 miles or 60 laps, and the standings were at that time as follows. Number 25, Lloyd Ruby was first. Number 3, Al Unser, second. Number 60, Joe Leonard, third. Number 70, Graham Hill, fourth. Number 1, A.J. Foyt was fifth. Number 48, Dan Gurney, sixth. 42, Dennis Hull moving into seventh. 82, Jim McElreath, eighth. Number 27, Jim Malloy, ninth. And number 15, Mel Kenyon, the national midget champion this year, 10th. 154.065 miles per hour, not a new record. Now we invite you to stay tuned for the greatest spectacle in racing. Back in the tower once again, and John DeCamp has the listing for us of the cars officially out of the race, and also all the cars still running by name. John?
13: Sid, I have the 9 cars listed as out of the race now. Jerry Grant is in the pit. He's not listed as out yet, but he's been in there for a long, long time, sitting just down here on our right. The 9 cars that are out of the race are car number 2, Mario Andretti, car number 8, Roger McCluskey, car 35, Jochen Rindt, car 11, Gary Bettenhausen, car 29, George Snyder, car 24, Al Unser, who spun down in the south end, car 4, Gordon Johncock, car 56, Jim Hurtubise, and car 64, started by Larry Dixon, but worn out by Mario Andretti. Those are the cars out of the race. The cars I have listed as still running include Joe Leonard, car 60, car 70, Graham Hill, car 3, Bobby Unser. They're all running very well up in the race. Unser, Leonard, and Hill are running 3, 4, and 5 in that order behind Lloyd Ruby, number 25, who's in the lead. Car number 1, A.J. Foyt, is running in 6th spot, according to my latest tabulation. Dan Gurney, car number 48, is just ahead of Foyt, running in 5th spot. Wally Dallenbach and car number 54 is still on the track. So are these cars, 82, Jim McElreath, 27, Jim Malloy, who has logged 3 pit stops so far. Car 78, Jerry Grant, I mentioned. Car 15, Mel Kenyon, who's running in 9th spot, unofficially. Car 10, Bud Tingelstad, running in 10th place. Ronnie Bucknam in car number 45, still in the race. Dennis Holm, car 42. Car 18, Johnny Rutherford. Car 98, Bill Vukovic. Car 16, Bobby Veith. Car 6, Bob Grimm. Car 59, Ronnie Duman. Car 90, Mike Mosley. Car 84, Carl Williams. Car 94, Sam Sessions. And car number 21, out of the race, Arnie Knepper. Arnie Knepper was out. I didn't log him as out. He's the 10th car that's out of the race. Sid?
0: Thank you, John, very much. And, of course, these boys are running for a total prize million of around $750,000 to be split tomorrow night at the Victory Banquet. And on June 5th, the winner goes to Wabash, Indiana for his annual Winner's Day up there with Dick Miller and a complete new $1,000 wardrobe for Dick's menswear. Winning the $500, of course, puts him in line for extra appearance money, endorsements, other fringe benefits. He wins the beautiful Fairlane Torino pace car, giving away the pace car. That tradition began back in 1936 with a Packard that was given to Louis Meyer. But a fellow who knows more about 1936 than I do, and he wasn't even born yet, is Donald Davidson. Don, bring us up to date on your memorabilia, will you, sir?
17: Thank you very much, Sid. Gordon Johncock and Al Unser were both rookies in the 1965 race, and as they're unfortunately both out of the race, this marks the first time that they have not finished in the top 12. In the previous 3 races, they managed to finish in the top 12 in each one. A.J. Foyt, when he completed his 58th lap, this was his 1,500th lap in competition on this track, and he currently has more laps than any other active driver. Bud Tinkelstad completing his 42nd lap gave him 1,000 laps here in the 500-mile race. And Jim McAreese also completed 1,000 laps when he did his 60th lap in this race. Judd Phillips, the chief mechanic on Bobby Unser's car, in 18 starts, his cars have finished in the top 12 on 11 occasions, but he hasn't had a winner yet. That's all I have for the moment.
18: You sound like Graham Hill. Do you know that?
17: Thank you very much.
18: You're welcome. Out of the center pit, here's Luke Walton.
19: Sid, we have one of the most outstanding rookies of the 1968 500-mile race in Jim Malloy. Jim, I know this is a great disappointment to you, having to be forced out of the race because of car trouble, but you made a fine showing this year. Tell us what went wrong with the car.
20: Well, I blew fourth gear out of it, which is my running gear. And in the process, it split the rear end wide open on it, started dropping lubricant on the racetrack, so I brought it in.
19: When did you tell that something was wrong?
20: I went down here into number one turn, and now as I went through number one and got onto the short straightaway, entering number two, is when the gear let go, and the car just over-revved, and I knew I'd blew something.
19: How do you think your car stood up against the turbine?
20: Well, I passed one of them, so I don't know. Maybe we're more competitive than we think we are.
19: In your first 500-mile race, what do you think of it?
20: It's really wonderful, and I'm waiting very anxiously for next year to get here so I can get right back in it again.
19: Thank you very much, Jim Malloy. I know it's a big disappointment to your chief mechanic, Grant King, and your crew of Frank Hanley, Marshall Robbins, Ray Dione, John Caples, Bill Henderson, and Joe Grigas. We're looking forward to seeing you back next year.
20: Thank you very much.
19: Thank you, Jim, and now back to the tower and Sid Collins.
18: All right, Luke, and standing by is Ray Paschke from the timers and scorers floor with some pertinent and technical information for us. Ray?
21: Sid, right now, Foyt and Gurney out there playing together are hitting around 160.844, which comes within 0.2 mph of Ruby's speed. Ruby at this time is running 161.059 on the race course. That official average, of course, of 157 is indicative of the yellow light that we had from the 44th lap through about the 55th lap. So things are going quite well out there. The cars, as were projected, are coming through. The Coyote Ford team, the three cars had a team average of qualification of 164.802. So you see they're running this race very, very strong right now.
18: Thank you, Ray. Come back when you have some more information for us from Dick Sauer's department down there, the director of timing and scoring here at the Speedway. I want to say hi to our friend Dick Enberg. I understand he won a broadcasting award out in Los Angeles. He used to live here, loves racing out there, and our friend Paul Sykinoff is having a birthday today. Paul Johnson's from Los Angeles. He's the steward here. In fact, a lot of people are from the West Coast, even Oregon, right, Lynn?
1: Thank you, Sid. The front runners, seems as though Lloyd Ruby, Bobby Unser, and Joe Leonard are all running in a pack of not more than 3 seconds apart, the three of them. But that pack actually has about a 5-second lead over Graham Hill. And he has a pretty good-sized lead over Dan Gurney, but by how much, I don't know, but it's around 10 or 15 seconds.
18: I ought to give a tip of the hat to S.A. Silberman, chief of the tech committee here, and his entire group and all the USAC officials for checking these cars so carefully. With all the rain we had, Len, I'm just appalled and amazed this race is going as smoothly as it is because there was so little chance for practice. Carburation tests were down from several hours to only 34 minutes, right?
1: They were not only in time, but there were only a few cars that actually got out. 26 actually took some practice laps of some sort, meaning that there were eight or so that actually never turned the track in practice whatsoever since they'd been torn down, and they took their first laps this morning. This is always very difficult for the crews to make sure that their cars are really, really prepared.
18: Thank you, Len. We'll be back in just 60 seconds. Now stay tuned for the greatest spectacle in racing. Back in the Master Control Tower once again, and with the comparative speeds on his stopwatch, we have John DeCamp.
13: I've been keeping an eye on the Dan Gurney, A.J. Foyt go for fourth and fifth place. Foyt just turned a lap. He's not running in traffic. He's running behind Gurney, probably about 200 yards, and he's running very easily at 162.8 miles an hour, approximately. And the lineup shows this: 25, Ruby in the lead, 3, Unser, second, 60, Joe Leonard, third, 70, Graham Hill, fourth, 48, Dan Gurney, fifth, 1, A.J. Foyt, sixth, then 42, Holm, 82, McElreath, 15, Kenyon, and 10, Tinglestad in 10th. Sid?
18: All right, John, thank you so much. You know, these boys are running for many different prizes out here, in addition to cash awards, which is their biggest incentive, but many naturally appreciate receiving other acknowledgments. For example, Starkin Wetzel is given a Rookie of the Year award for the top rookie in the event, each 500. And the BorgWarner Trophy replica is given to the winner. A new award is being given this year, not in the race itself, but the Eddie Sachs Memorial Scholarship has been given to the USAC driver who's made the major contribution to auto racing. It's a large trophy and two scholarships to members of the winner's family of $1,000 each or any one of the winner's choosing. Bob Heiner, head of American Red Ball Transit Company, announced the award recently. Eddie Sachs drove for American Red Ball, as did Graham Hill, as a matter of fact. And A.J. Foyt won the trophy for his contribution to racing for the first one. Dan Gurney was the first new member taken into the Autolite Pacemaker Club at their dinner a few weeks ago. In fact, there are so many awards which will be involved as Mr. Holman gives away his prize melon tomorrow night, we couldn't list them all here. Incidentally, if you'd like tickets for the race, you may write to Indianapolis Motor Speedway, care of tickets. Please do not write to me personally. It just slows them down. I mail your letter on to the Speedway. Indianapolis Motor Speedway, care of tickets, Indianapolis, Indiana. Gary Bettenhausen, car number 11, out of the race on lap 46 with a ruptured oil tank. Car number 27, driven by Jim Malloy, out of the race on the leader's 68th lap with engine trouble. Art Pollard, number 20, stopped on lap 49 for inspection in the pits for 1 minute and 20 seconds. He's having the most trouble of the three turbines, but not a great amount of fat. Now, at the end of 70 laps, or 175 miles, we did not have a new record. And Lloyd Ruby was still in the lead. Here's the standing at that time. 70 laps, 175 miles. We have the old record still retained by Parnelli Jones, set last year of 157.479. It was very close. Ruby's speed was 157.359. 157.359 miles per hour at 175 miles, 70 laps. As follows, 25, Lloyd Ruby was running first. Lloyd driving the Gene White Company Special. He's from Wichita Falls, Texas. Number 3, Bobby Unser, the Rizlone Special, second. Number 60, Joe Leonard, STP Oil Treatment Car, third. Number 70, in the other STP Oil Treatment Car, Graham Hill, fourth. Number 48, Dan Gurney, the Old Snide Eagle, is fifth. Number 1, A.J. Foyt, Sheraton Thompson Special, sixth. Number 42, Dennis Holm, the Old Snide Eagle, was seventh. Number 82, Jim McElreath, the Greer Special, eighth. Car number 10, Bud Tengelstad, the Federal Engineering Special, was ninth. Bud is from Hawthorne, California, driving a Gerhardt chassis, turbocharged off. And number 15, Mel Kenyon, in the City of Lebanon Special, Mel now living in Lebanon, Indiana, was running 10th. The time, 1 hour, 6 minutes, 43 and 58 hundred seconds, speed 157.359 miles an hour. A wire here from George Stark, who gives away the Stark and Wetzel Trophy. Mickey Thompson sending us a wire from Lakewood, California, Len. He'll be listening to us while he's water skiing, he says, in the Colorado River. He brought some of his other new ideas back here this year. Now here's John DeCamp once again with further information from his corner.
13: Sid, there are 22 cars still running. There's only one Turbo Ford still in the race, and I put a big question mark after that one because it's Jerry Grant's Turbo Ford, and it's been in the pits for a long time. We're sorry we didn't put a clock on it when it first came in, but Jerry's out of the car, standing behind it with his hands on his hips and watching his mechanics try to get it back in the race. There are four Turbo Offies out of the race. That means 11 still running. And Bill Fliedemeyer tells us that there are six cars on the same lap. The first six cars are on the same lap, and the time for the 75th lap was 157.90. Sid?
18: Let us swing around the track once again, Len, unless you have a comment first, and see what the boys are picking up out of their pulls.
1: Well, of course, that spacing between the leaders is always important. If there's six of them on the same lap, you know they're running together. Actually, Lloyd Ruby has a three-second lead over Bobby Unser. Bobby Unser only has a half a second lead over Joe Leonard. Joe Leonard has a 15-second lead over his teammate, Graham Hill. And back in the pack, A.J. Foyt, it needs 15 seconds to catch Graham Hill, and he's running in a pack of about six or seven cars trying to lap them. Now back to you, Sid.
18: All right, to keep everybody on the ball, we'll swing around the track in reverse. First, the number four turn. Here's Jim Shelton.
16: Well, Sid, let me say this, and I think whether the servicemen in Okinawa or here in the United States, we just are sorry they couldn't see this in person today. But, of course, you're describing it very well for them. about as competitive a race as we have ever seen here, and about as smooth a race. It's just a pleasure to be a part of this great crew with such a great race. Now back to you, Sid.
18: All right, Jim, around to Ron Carroll on number three.
2: All right, Sid, and as A.J. Foyt came into number three, he just turned it off and dropped clear down below the line. He was running a beautiful race, passing all kinds of cars. But A.J. Foyt, as he headed into number four, was way down under the line and almost coasting to a stop. I'm not sure if he'll even make it into the pit, Sid. Back to you.
18: Everyone stood up here as something happened in number one. Mike, what was it?
4: Nothing here, Sid. I see nothing here in turn number one.
18: Anything number two? Everybody stood up this way. Maybe it's up the other way. You know, it's like a wave here. Number four, Jim Shelton, come in.
16: Sid A.J. is just about ready to enter the pits. I don't know if he's going to make it or not, but he is completely out of it, it looks like. So maybe the North Pit Man can pick him up down there.
18: Well, we'll wait till Chuck calls us to find out. The South Pit Man, Lou Palmer, has a word.
19: Yes, actually, the development that they looked for in the number one turn was a challenge and charge for the lead, the 25 and 3 battle, of course. Bobby Unser and also Lloyd Ruby dicing for the lead. So that's what we're watching for, and each time they rise, that's what they're looking at, Sid.
18: Thank you, Lewis. It's like a, Len, you'll agree, like a wave of water when someone points, you know, in a building and everybody looks up on a street. Pretty soon the whole crowd looks up and they don't know what they're looking at.
3: That's for sure. And when you have close to 300,000 people standing up at one time yelling, you can't help but look. But I do see that A.J. Foyt is having trouble up there, and he may need help to push his car into the pits.
18: Back, let's find out what's happening. Chuck, come in.
14: Right, Sid, up here just at the entrance of the pit, A.J. Foyt was just able to get through the gate. He just had enough momentum to get through the gate. He is now pushing the car past us, sitting up on top of his roll bar. His face is grimy. The car is out of shape. His crew comes down to give him an assistance and push him on down. You should see him by now. Back to you, Sid.
18: Yes, we can see him. We'll break for a minute and come back and see what he looks like as he passes us. Now stay tuned for the greatest spectacle in racing. Bobby Unser back in the lead once again. A tremendous battle here in this event as the defending champion, A.J. Foyt, now is officially out of the race. And for those who might be superstitious, cars numbered 1, 2, 14, and 16 have won the most races here. One today was A.J. Foyt, two was Mario Andretti, and they're both out. There was no 14 today, but number 16 is Bob Veith. Cars numbered 3, 4, and 8 have won the second most number of times, and Bobby Unser is in 3. 4 was Gordy Johncock, who's out, and 8 is Roger McCluskey, also out. We can see A.J. down here on the Sheraton Thompson pit apron, and he looks naturally the way any competitor would look when he's been dropped from competition. Len, how do you feel when you wait a whole year for this event and then something goes wrong with the car and you have to sit it out while it's still going on behind you?
3: Well, depressed is the word I can think of more than any. I would say that I've seen A.J. Foyt more dejected when he has dropped out of other races than what he looked at this time. But he was, of course, disappointed. A few people wanted to stop and talk, or wanted him to stop and talk, but I'm sure that he doesn't feel like talking at this time. You know, the lead, being that the three leader, or the first three cars are running less than 2 seconds apart, it's difficult, really, to say who's in the lead from one lap to the next. It's really the tightest race that I've ever seen for the first three spots. Back to you, Sid.
18: Well, that's just great, because we've had some that have been kind of runaways, like everyone felt last year's event was. We've had some rainouts out of the last 4 years. We've had three times we had some difficulty with long lapses due to serious accidents, but this one is a race, a real race all the way, and we have no idea what's going to happen. Black flag comes out for 98, that's Bill Vukovich, and the Wagner Lockheed brake fluid special has been black flagged and must be called in for consultation. That'll be valuable time lost.
3: It will be valuable time. At the same time, he may not be out of the race. It could be just a minor oil leak or just something loose on his car, so he wouldn't necessarily be out of the race, but he does have to come in and pit. I noticed that Jerry Grant's car has been pushed back to the pits. He's walking back to the garage area, and I believe that that car can be considered out of the race at this time. Back to you, Sid.
18: At the end of 80 laps or 200 miles, another new record. 157.900 miles per hour. Old record set by A.J. Foyt last year of 157.218. So we're 7/10 of a mile an hour faster on the average for 200 miles than last year. And the standings at 200 miles, 80 laps, as follows. Number 25, Lloyd Ruby was first. Number 3, Bobby Unser second. Number 60, Joe Leonard third. Number 70, Graham Hill fourth. Number 48, Dan Gurney fifth. Car number one, A.J. Foyt was sixth. 82, Jim McElreath, seventh. 42, Dennis Holm, eighth. Number 10, Bud Tingelstad, ninth. And number 15, Mel Kenyon, was running 10th. At 200 miles, 1 hour, 15 minutes, 59, and 8,400 seconds had elapsed with Lloyd Ruby in the lead at that time. Only at 150 miles and 175 miles did we not have new records set today. Now to the number two turn, here's Howard Bell.
5: All right, Sid, thank you very much. Carl Williams driving a teammate car to A.J. Foyt's mount, car number 84, came to the second turn at least one car width clear out of the groove. We can see his tire tracks a good 2 feet outside the normal groove, and he did make it through the turn and continued on up the backstretch, so apparently he doesn't have any problem, but he was a little wormy here in turn two. Back to the tower in Sid Bell.
18: Number 54, Wally Dallenbach in the Valvoline Special, pitting, going back out again. Let's swing around to the backstretch and see how Doug Zink is doing.
5: All right, thank you, Sid. Well, a few laps ago, Bobby Unser pulled up alongside of Lloyd Ruby here on the backstretch and took him in turn number three. And now we see that Joey Leonard has pulled up alongside Lloyd Ruby, and they're having a good little to-do right now here coming up toward the backstretch. Sid, back to you in the tower.
18: Thank you, Doug. Now to the north pit, Chuck Marlowe.
14: Sid, Bill Vukovich just came in on the black flag. They have changed the tires on the right side. This may have been the problem. He may have been getting excessive tire wear on the right side. The crew chief still standing out in front of the car, keeping him from moving off. Now they have the nut knocked on, pushing him out, and he is underway. Here he comes, down out of the pits after a change of tires on the right side. Back to you, Sid.
18: We're glad that Bill Vukovich is still running here. We've had some wonderful rookies this year, and this boy was very eager, as was Gary Bettenhausen. And the rest of our rookies vying for the acknowledgement of their first run, Jim Malloy, Ronnie Bucknam, Mike Mosley, Sammy Sessions, a total of six all told with Gary Bettenhausen. At the end of 80 laps of 200 miles, prize winning, lap prize money, Bobby Unser won $8,900, Joe Leonard $3,450. Ronnie Bucknam out of the race in the leader's 81st lap with a fuel leak and transmission trouble after 6 minutes, 55 seconds in the pits. John?
6: Said there are 19 cars still in the race. 14 cars are out of the race. There are no more turbocharged Fords in the race right now. Would you like me to run down the 19 that are still in there?
18: I certainly would. I'd like to get everybody's name on who's now running.
6: All right, this is not in any particular order, Sid. Just in the order I noted them as they went past. Car 6, Bobby Grimm. Car 59, Ronnie Duman. Car 82, Jim McElreath. Car 42 and car 48 running right side to side, Dennis Holm and Dan Gurney. Car 84, Carl Williams. 15, Mel Kenyon. 3, Bobby Unser. 90, Mike Mosley. 60, Joe Leonard. 25, Lloyd Ruby. 20, Art Pollard. 94, Sammy Sessions. 16, Bob Veith. 10, Bud Tingelstad. 18, Johnny Rutherford. 70, Graham Hill. 54, Wally Dallenbach. And 98, Bill Vukovich. Bill just pulled out of the pits after coming in for consultation. So 19 cars still running, 14 out of the race. Sid?
18: John, if you could, it wouldn't be too much difficulty in the next few minutes. Perhaps since this is a battle of machines as well as men, we might give a rundown. You mentioned one classification of car is no longer running. Of how many of each type of cars, turbocharged, off-e, turbines, etc., by totals, are still running when you get that compiled for us. Sid Collins once again back in the master control tower, and Len Sutton has spotted something on the front of the car.
3: Yes,
18: as the fuel is being put in.
3: Sorry, Sid. Jim McElreath, who is driving one of the team cars, came in for, no, that's Carl. Carl Williams, who's come in for a pit stop, is asking A.J. Foyt either to get into the car or to consider getting into it, and A.J. is standing by. I believe he's not going to get his helmet on, but Carl Williams was asking him if he wanted to take over his car. Back to you, Sid.
18: Mel Kenyon had just made a pit stop and gone back out, and out of the center pit, here's Luke Walton.
19: And Sid, we have Ronnie Bucknam here. Ronnie, this is your second disappointment this month. What went wrong with the car?
7: Well, apparently we lost the rear end.
19: Looking forward to coming back next year?
7: Oh, absolutely, I'll be back.
19: What do you think of the 500?
7: Well, I enjoyed it very much so far.
19: Thank you very much, Ronnie. Now, back to the tower and Sid.
18: All right, Luke, number 70, Graham Hill coming in for a pit stop. If Lou Palmer can see him down there. Lou, are you close enough or not?
2: Yes, we can see him. Graham Hill is in the pits now. They're moving out quickly with the fuel hoses. Graham getting a change of goggles. Fire crew standing by, not needed. One of the crew members checking the tire, physically feeling around it by hand. There appears to be no tire change necessary. Colin Chapman personally now signaling the crew to watch the actions to make sure all of the motions are completed. Graham Hill pulling the new goggles down. In gear, moving by. Here's the turn. Number 70 back out on the track, back to the tower and Sid.
18: Good report, Lou, and a good whoosh sound there as the turbine pulled out. Johnny?
13: Sid, at 100 laps, this was the standing. Car 3, Bobby Unser was the leader. Car 60, Joe Leonard was in second. Car 25, Lloyd Ruby was third. Car 70, Graham Hill was fourth. Car 48, Dan Gurney was fifth. Car 82, Jim McElreath, sixth. Car 42, Dennis Holm, seventh. Car 15, Mel Kenyon, eighth. Car 98, Bill Vukovic, in ninth, and car 10, Bud Tingelstad in 10th. That was the reading down on the scorers and timers floor right below us, so that's about as close to official as we're going to be. Incidentally, Sid, of the cars still running, 11 are turbo offies, 4 are straight Fords. There are no turbo Fords yet in the race, and there are still, as far as I can tell, 19 cars in the race. We don't know yet about Carl Williams, because they've pulled the nose cone off his car and are working on it pretty quickly down here right in front of us. Sid?
18: Well, then we have three turbines and one stock block, four with Gurney. That makes the rounds out to 19, right?
13: That is right, Sid.
18: A.J. Foyt went out on the leader's 89th lap of this race. We now should be on about the 103rd. The tower is indicating 101, but quite often there are one or two laps behind. We're well over half of the race at this time. We'll be giving the rundown after 225 miles in just a moment. And alongside me now is a longtime friend who always comes by to see us, and this time he still has a competitor out there, J.C. Agajanian, the famous car number 98. Aggie, how's the race going for your team today?
9: Well, I'm real proud of Billy. Up to now, he's done a great job. He's followed my instructions. I just want him to hang in there and get 500 miles of real good racing experience. And next year, Sid, I'm sure you'll hear more about him.
18: Were the instructions, Bill, don't win?
9: Yes, almost.
18: You mean don't press it, what you meant?
9: That's right. I want him to run a good, fast, safe race and hang right in there and get the experience. He's a rookie. He's doing a great job, and I'm real proud of him.
18: You brought a lot of great drivers to this track, a lot of new drivers, too, haven't you, Ed?
9: Yes, we have. Lloyd Ruby, who's been out there leading this race for a while, is one of my rookies. Parnelli Jones, of course, was a rookie. Walt Faulkner. I had a lot of great 8 rookies in all.
18: Is Parnelli working in one of the pits today in his own car's pit?
9: Yes, he's been helping us and the Vels Ford Special, but they had some trouble, George Snyder, the driver, and dropped out early, but Parnelli's certainly given us his support and help.
18: Well, I keep doing the fine job you're doing on presenting races to America.
9: Well, thank you, Sid. You know, we have the Pikes Peak Hill Climb coming up again the 30th of June, and also our motorcycles go every Friday night at Ascot.
18: Well, I'm going to come out to the Pikes Peak Hill Climb one of these days if you'll drive me up the hill. I don't want to climb up there.
9: Well, we'll crawl up there. How's
18: okay.
9: that?
18: How about the motorcycles? Remember the trip you gave me on that last time?
9: Yes, and I remember the selections you made. They were all winners.
18: You won them all. Strictly a mistake. Thanks, Ag.
9: You bet, Sid.
18: Good to see you. J.C. Agajanian, sponsor of car number 98. And out of the South Pit, and here again is Lou Palmer.
2: Here in the South Pit, we're looking down track and watch Lloyd Ruby. He is currently in the pits. Lloyd running with the leaders, approximately third position. But we also note now on the pit wall, Joe Leonard is going to be getting a pit stop shortly as well. So Ruby now leading the track, car number 25, a turbo offie, and they're ready to call Leonard in, it seems, according to the STP pit board. Sid?
18: All right, Lou, and Len has a comment for us.
3: These, I'm sure, are scheduled pit stops as Lloyd Ruby came in at the 104th lap, so this is his midway pit stop. It was a fast one. I would say there was not more than 15 seconds. I'm sure it was a scheduled pit stop. Now, Dan Gurney came in a little earlier for one of his scheduled pit stops because it was in and out in a hurry. Back to you, Sid.
18: We have number 82 coming in, Jim McElreath, and the Greer Special for a stop right beneath us here. A.J. Foyt is jumping over the wall to give a hand there. I wonder why A.J. didn't get into the other car, Len. Why wouldn't he have taken relief? Is he waiting for this one, perhaps?
3: No, I believe that he feels that that the driver that was assigned to it will do a better job, and I'm sure that he came here to win with the kind of pit stop that he had with steering problems. I'm sure that he felt the car wouldn't be in contention to win. I know that the way he helps out there is really tremendous.
18: Yes, he's pushing the car away with the rest of the crew and screaming some encouragement to Jim McElreath as he goes, and he is away now. John?
13: just clocked the first two cars 6/10 of a second between Bobby Unser and Joe Leonard. Unser is leading, but Leonard is right on his tail, and I think probably pressing and wondering if maybe Unser will hold under the rapid pace, because Leonard is really pressing. Sid?
18: Let's give the rundown of 90 laps, 225 miles now, another new record. Car number three, Bobby Unser was running first. Number 25, Lloyd Ruby was second. Number 60, Joe Leonard third. Number 70, Graham Hill was fourth. 48, Dan Gurney was fifth.

0: Well, let's go around the track once again and see if we have any further comments from our turn man. If not, boys, just shoot it back here rapidly. Number one, Mike Ahern.
1: Yes, just a brief comment. Many of our listeners may realize there's a bit of a bump here in turn number one. It's not a real deep bump. It's a very shallow, sort of a little valley here, a dip. And many of the named drivers, the veterans out here, people like McElreef and Lloyd Ruby, have been very cautious of that bump and have been trying to steer around it. Mike Mosley has been following their footsteps, and he, too, is trying to go around it. And a couple of times he got a little too high on the track, up in the dirt. One time he had a real thrill. He shimmied a bit, but he straightened the car out. So this bump may give them some trouble later on as the track, as the race progresses. Okay, Sid, back to you.
0: We'll take the spin around the rest of the track in 60 seconds. Now stay tuned for the greatest spectacle in racing. We're going to continue our swing around the racetrack for a very brief report from each of our men. We've had number one with Mike Ahern. Let's pick up number two and Howdy Bell.
2: Thank you, Sid. We've been watching with a great deal of interest car number 59 with Ronnie Newman driving. We followed Ronnie's career here the past 3 or 4 years with a great deal of interest, and he's driving a very, very smooth race out here this afternoon. Beautiful through turn two in that two-tone blue machine. Back to you, Sid, in the tower.
0: All right, and Doug Zink on the backstretch.
3: All right, Sid. Well, for anybody out there who may be a fan of Wally Dellenbach, we might report that Wally has kind of been stroking the machine for the past 10 or 15 laps, keeping down low to the inside of the track, apparently having mechanical difficulties, trying to get the car to go just as far as it will in this race. Sid, back to you.
0: And number three in Ron Carroll.
4: All right, Sid. Well, Bobby Unser right now has picked up his lead just a little bit on Joey Leonard. One other observation as Dan Gurney goes Bobby right now at car number 48. That car looks like it's been through 5,000 miles instead of something under 500 miles. The front end of the car, very, very dirty. They cleaned it off when he went into the pits a while ago, but here in just a few laps now, it's dirtied up again. I don't know whether he's having some kind of mechanical problem or not. Back to you, Sid.
0: And to Lou Palmer in the south pit. Lou?
5: And it was that quick. Just 21 seconds, and Joe Leonard is back out on the track. Car number 60 has pitted and gone back out on the track, so he's in contention again and still running with the top three. Holding by now, world driving champion Dennis Holm and car number 42. Both have completed their pit stops. Back to you, Sid.
0: And I'm retaining great faith in Bill Friedemeyer and Bill Lamb out there keeping our scoring because this is going to be a tight finish, I think, with these three pit stops. And they're going to make me look good or bad, as they always do, and they make me look good. Thank you, gentlemen. And I also want to tip my hat today to my engineering crew, John Walters back here, Will Fix, our chief engineer, Cliff Luke, and the boys at the station, whose names I'll get for you at the close of the show for some fantastic switching around this track. I haven't heard a bobble in the headset yet. Thank you, gentlemen. Down to number four and Jim Shelton.
3: Sid, thank you very much. The old pro Graham Hill in number 70 and that young rookie Bill Vukovic in number 98 are the smoothies up here in this number four turn, that's for sure. So from top to bottom, they're all doing a great, great job.
0: Number two turn, Howdy Bell. Come in, Howdy.
6: All right, it's turbine number 70, Graham Hill, hitting the wall just about 50 yards to our right. He's out of the car, trotting across the track. He backed into it, tore off one of the rear wheels. Hill now is pushing the wheel the remainder of the way off of the track, out of the way. He's all right, talking to the fire crew on the inside edge of the track. The car is parked next to the wall on the outside edge of the track, just 90% of the way through this second turn here. He's all right, out of the car. There doesn't seem to be any fire, although the fire crew is up there watching it. When he came by us, he was out of the groove and rather high. He did a 180 into the wall, smacked it with the left rear of the car. The wheel came off and just bobbled around the track, but there was no other problem. He hopped right out to the inside of the track, and he's okay. Back to the tower.
0: All right, we'll probably pick you up again down there and see what has been done to clean off the track. The yellow is out. Len?
7: The leader has come in. Bobby Unser is in for his regular pit stop and has lost the lead. Lloyd Ruby is now leading it. Spacing at the front has been around 5 or 6 seconds between the leaders. It's still been very, very close. Back to you, Sid.
0: I want to give a correction. The time and speed of the leader at the end of 60 laps, only for those who were keeping charts. That was 150 miles, just handed us in the timers and scores. It should have been a speed of 156.531 instead of the 154 we gave you. 156.531, still not a new record, and Lloyd Ruby was leading at the time. At the end of 250 miles or 100 laps, we'll give the rundown for you now. Halfway through the race at that time, we're now on the 113th lap of the race. But at 250 miles, or halfway, 100 laps, it was car number 3, Bobby Unser first, car number 60, Joe Leonard was second, 25, Lloyd Ruby was third, number 70, Graham Hill was fourth, number 48, Dan Gurney was fifth, number 82, Jim McElreef sixth, 42, Dennis Holmes seventh, number 10, Bud Tinglestad eighth, number 15, Mel Kenyon was ninth, and number 98, Bill Vukovich, was running 10th. And the record was a new one, 159.039 miles an hour, a new record. The old mark was 155.042, set by Punnelly Jones last year. Again to the South Pit, here's Lou Palmer.
5: Here in the South Pit, here is what has happened. Under the yellow light, Bobby Unser has come in, made his pit stop in car number 3. Now in number 60, Joe Leonard reduced speed under the yellow light and perhaps slowed up just a little too much to the liking of the crew. And as Unser was leaving the pit, they gave Leonard a big wave. He put on just a little more speed than he had been using and managed to catch Unser, that is, get ahead of him before Unser had actually gotten through the number one turn. So it was going to be Leonard holding the lead over Unser under the yellow. Sid?
0: Tremendous battle here today. Len, would you like to be in this one?
7: Well, because it is such a safe race today, I would say that it's a good one to be in. I know that in the years past, we've always seen a lot of oil down the turns, that the turns would get quite black, at least by midway. And today, the track has been very clean, so I'd say that it would be the kind of race that I'd like to be in.
0: You know, at the Speedway, everybody lives and breathes safety. Drivers, mechanics, officials all work together to avoid a driving accident. And that's too bad, says the Indiana Office of Traffic Safety. The drivers in our streets and highways don't cooperate in the same way. We hope that you will whenever you drive and emphasize safety by your attitude and your driving habits. A lot of the astronauts are here today. Jim Rathman, who was a former winner here in 1960, brings some up as his guests. I think Mr. Shirley Murphy, who is a part owner of A.J. Foyt's racing team and sponsor of that car, Sheraton Thompson Special, brings some astronauts in as his guests. And I was talking with Gordon Cooper. He told me, Len, at the rate of a space capsule, he goes 18,000 miles an hour. It would take him to go around the 2.5 miles of this racetrack exactly 1/2 a second. Can you imagine that? He would go 500 miles in less than 2 minutes. So we wouldn't have time with a space capsule race to talk to you, Len, or have a commercial or anything.
7: I'm glad that particular car, or that isn't entered in this year's race.
0: And that, of course, with no pit stops. That's just straight through. No mandatory pit stop. The yellow is still out.
7: I've noted that with our leaders being turbocharged offies in this race, that it is interesting to note that over half the field is supercharged or turbocharged this year for the first time. And actually, the last time anyone won the race with a supercharged car was in 1946 when George Robeson won it in a six-cylinder turbocharged car. And since that time, there has been one or two or sometimes more turbocharged or supercharged cars in the race. And for the first time, the field is monopolized by supercharged cars. And, of course, two of them are leading at this time. Now back to you, Sid.
0: And now we'll break for 60 seconds. Stay tuned for the greatest spectacle in racing. Back in the Master Control Tower once again with Joe Leonard pacing this field under the yellow. And they're going quite slowly and holding their positions well. And while they are, we've invited a guest to come by and say hello, who worked with me for 7 years in this broadcast, Freddie Agabation, who was on the pole here in 1952. And Fred, I know you believe in safety. So far, we've been a very fortunate audience to this event today.
8: Oh, it's been a wonderful race so far, Sid, and all the boys are really using their head. The track conditions have stayed pretty good. There's a little bit of oil down in that first turn when one of the cars oiled it up, blew an oil radiator. And other than that, everybody's been doing a beautiful job. I do not know what happened to Hill in number 2, and you can clue me in on that a little later.
0: So you're supposed to be listening to the radio, whatever you're doing down there, Fred.
8: Well, I wasn't at the time.
0: Okay. Listen, you're very good at predictions. You always were with us. Who's going to win this event?
8: Well, it looks like Joe Leonard.
0: You think?
8: Yeah.
0: All right, we'll check you later.
8: Okay, and my little boy Vukovich ought to be sitting in the first 10 at the end of this, I hope.
0: Well, he gave you credit for helping him a great deal. I know he appreciated your help in getting him in the race.
8: Well, he's still driving the race car. He does a beautiful job at it, too, and Fresno ought to be proud of Billy Vukovich, number 2.
0: And Alamo's proud of you. Thanks, Freddie,
8: well,
0: for stopping by.
8: Sid.
0: Thank you. Freddie Agabation. Now to the North Pit, here's Chuck Marlowe.
9: Yes, Sid, just an observation. I'm wondering what kind of an effect this is, this slow pace is going to have by the turbine setting at Joe Leonard on these piston engines. Maybe Len Sutton has an answer.
0: Len, Chuck was remarking that this slow pace might affect the turbine engine in some way. Do you see any validity to that?
7: I wish I could consider myself an expert on turbines, but I do not know whether a slowed pace would hurt the turbine or not. I would say that if it's going to hurt any, it might hurt the turbocharged cars, because as their exhaust system gets cool, it will slow down, it'll hold the pressure down, and actually it decreases their power by almost half. And so I'd say that the supercharged cars would have a worsening effect on a slowed pace. Back to you, Sid.
0: Now we have Ray Paschke here from the official timers floor, and the scores, and he has some information for us.
10: We're tying in with Len's report, Sid. They're running about 122 now under the yellow flag, which is good speed. And prior to the yellow flag coming on, Joey Leonard was going 161.406, with Graham Hill pushing him at 162.586. Right in between them, Lloyd Ruby was going 161.929, which means that the cars that we refer to as piston driven, with Unser and Ruby, are still doing a great job. The top three average that they had was a 168.025, and in traffic, they're running about 6 to 7 miles below that, so they're doing a very respectable job out there on the track for us.
0: Thank you, Ray. Drop back later with some more information for us. We have so much support and help here from all the folks at the track in trying to present to you the accurate information. Dick Sowers permitted his representative to be here and talk with us and give us the things off the automatic timing tapes. Now to the center pit, here's Luke Walton.
11: Yes, Sid, and here's an unusual story with Larry Dixon. Larry, what happened to your car?
12: Well, nothing had happened until Mario's car went out, and then Mario hopped into mine, and he lost an engine after he ran about 8 laps, I guess.
11: How many laps did you have in?
12: Well, I'd ran the car, I think, about 10 or 12 laps in the race, and this is all the time that I had, and of course I knew that it was a backup car for Mario, and that I'd have to give it up, you know, whenever Mario's car fell out, which we was hoping they'd both stay in the race, but it just didn't work that way.
11: And how many laps did you have in it before the race?
12: Well, I only ran a total of 7 laps, and four of those was my qualifying laps. So I was rather lucky, I think, to be able to get in the race, and the only way that I could do that was with an automobile like this.
11: Thank you very much, Larry, and better luck next year. And now back to the tower and Sid Thomas.
0: Luke, thank you so much. As the green came out, Bobby Unser gunned it first and passed Joe Leonard. We're watching for them to come by in front of us, and they're wheel to wheel as they roll down here. And we'll call in Duke Nealon to call it for us. Here they come, Duke.
13: Yes, here they come now. Here's number three and the turbine right behind him, Sid.
0: Boy, you were out there so many times, and we stood here and talked about you and the old Novi, Duke. Remember?
13: Yes, it was a pleasure today to be in the pace car, too, as well, Sid, and come down there for the start, along with William Clay Ford.
0: You were out there because, I'm sure, of your Autolite representation, right, Duke?
13: Yes, that's right. And also, he wanted to put a perfect start on, and I believe that's exactly what we had.
0: Well, boy, you fellas really, I don't know what you did, if you held his hand or shifted gears, but you had a beautiful start today, and it's been a beautiful race so far.
13: Yes, it has, and thank you very much.
0: Duke, thanks for stopping by. Don't go away. Stay up here with us. It makes us feel good to have this great pole sitter and champion driver himself, Duke Nealon from Phoenix these days, calling this race with us and standing by as we attempt to call it for you, as Bobby Unser and Joe Leonard are vying for position. Next time they come by, I think we'll follow them around the track with all of our men on the turns if they're that close once again. So we'll watch for them now as they roar by us. Number three, Bobby Unser in the Rizlone Special, and Joe Leonard, number 60 in the STP oil treatment. Here they come in the number one turn. Let's follow them around. One lap. Mike Ahern, pick them up.
1: And just as you threw it to me, they're passing us right now. There's Bobby Unser. About four car lengths behind is Joey Leonard, and they're going down the short chute now. Turn two and Audi Bell.
2: And here they come. They're halfway through the second turn. It's Bobby Unser with about a four-car length lead over the turbine driven by Joe Leonard. Up the backstretch to Doug Zink. All right, thank you, Howdy. Joey Leonard dropping back.
3: Just like almost one car, tail to head and head to tail. And they're in that home stretch now and pouring it on. They're almost one car. And here's Sid Collins to tell you more.
0: If this were a photo finish right now, it would be Bobby Unser by about 15 to 20 yards as they come by. We'll cut it off now, gentlemen, as far as going around the track is concerned. Will I give you the rundown at the end of 110 laps or 275 miles? The speed was another new record set by Bobby Unser in car number three, the Rizlone Special. It was 159.531 miles per hour. Old mark was set by Jimmy Clark in 1965 of 152.391. And the standings at 110 laps or 275 miles as follows. Number three, Bobby Unser first. Number 60, Joe Leonard second. 25, Lloyd Ruby third. Number 70, Graham Hill fourth. Number 48, Dan Gurney fifth. Number 42, Dennis Holm sixth. 82, Jim McElree seventh. Number 15, Mel Kenyon eighth. Number 98, Bill Vukovich ninth. And number 10, Bud Tingelstad tenth. Now it's a Leonard, and an Unser race, and Leonard has gained. They're about 4 yards apart. Let's go around once more. Mike, number one.
1: Okay, Sid, Bobby Unser dives low into the turn along the track apron. He's got about a two-car length lead over Joey Leonard as they go now into the short chute. Leonard looks like he may be catching him. Howdy Bell.
2: Right through this turn right now. He's not catching him, though, and it's Joe Leonard who's still about two car lengths behind, but he might test him down that backstretch as Leonard drops to the inside. Doug?
3: He drops to the inside, brings his front wheels up against the back wheels as Bobby Unser doesn't get past, though, as he heads up toward third and three.
4: Right, Doug, and they do close it up real good here in turn number three, but apparently coming out of the turn number four, Bobby Unser has just a bit more. Jim, tell us about it.
3: Well, it's awfully close. Of course, Leonard's been trying to take him, that is, Unser, each time up here, but he can't get the job done. In the home stretch, he's trying it right now, and let's see what Sid Collins says.
0: Well, they're coming by in front of us about wheel to wheel, and Sam Hanks is here with me. Sam, is this the closest?
14: This has been a real good race all the way, Sid. We've had the lead change many times, and it looks like a real good contest with these boys. We're having one small problem. We're having a few car casualties out. We're running 18 cars at the present time that are running. The least number of cars I think we've ever had running here, Sid, was either 8 or 9, and I believe it was probably in 1946.
0: When they came back after the war, before the cars were in good shape again.
14: That's true. We couldn't get parts and things like that. They were running quite old cars.
0: The yellow is out, and we have a pit stop coming in here for the turbine. Number 20, Art Pollard coming in. Number 4, Jim Shelton.
3: Billy Vukovich has sort of slid sideways, and everybody avoided him up here. He did a magnificent job, however. He just lost it up here and started sliding sideways, and the smoke was flying from those tires, but he held it, did not touch the wall, came mighty close to the wall. Bill is now sitting in the car, and they're going to push the car off of the track. But boy, the traffic is pretty heavy here. You better watch it down there, gentlemen. This is quite a scary, hairy time here with cars. Whoop! More skidding now because of this. However, they got out of it again. They got out of it again. Two went into a skid, and they pulled out of it again. Hold it down. They're trying to slow these cars down. Billy Vukovich is about 10 feet from the wall. He did not hit the wall. And as far as we could see, no car hit him. They were every direction trying to avoid him, however, and Billy did pull out of it. He has been driving a great race, and I don't know really what happened up here. He got sideways, and now it looks as though he's back in this thing again. Sid, you might check him. He's coming down into the pits, I believe.
0: We'll do that. We'll break away for 60 seconds and check for you, Jim. Now stay tuned for the greatest spectacle in racing. Back in the master control tower once again, the yellow flag is out for the Vukovich accident. And the Vukovich car is in the pit. If Chuck Marlowe can pick it up later, we'll have a report from him, but we'll wait until he gets the complete compilation of the material. Len?
7: Yes, I see Billy moving out. He's in his car, and his car is running. He's coming down the front straightaway. He may have to make a mandatory pit stop, but he is moving, I believe. Yes, he is moving down through the pits at the present time.
0: He is going back on the racetrack. Number 98, the Wagner Lockheed Brake Fluid Special. Bill Vukovich driving, involved in the spin that Jim Shelton described to you. Back into the number one turn once again. Now we'll pause 10 seconds for station identification. This is the Indianapolis Motor Speedway Network. Back with you once again at the world's greatest race course and one of the greatest races we've seen in many a year here on the 128th lap. We have Joe Leonard and Bobby Unser bucking for the lead with Unser in front at this moment. Officially number 70, Graham Hill, coming out of the southeast or the number two turn, bounced against the wall. A wheel came off the car and Hill rolled it off the track by himself. That was in car number 70. And car 98, Bill Vukovich hit the wall in the third turn on the leader's 127th lap, out of the car, walking around, since then reported to you in the pit and back out once again. Now back to number four and Jim Shelton.
3: Sid, just a little mention here that Mike Mosley lost it up here momentarily and recovered it and brought it back around. Gee, these drivers are doing a fantastic job today. Now back to you, Sid.
0: Thank you very much, Jim. And we now have the yellow out, and now we have Our senator from Indiana, Vance Hartke, stopping by while the yellow is out to say hi. How are you, sir? Nice to see you.
15: Good to see you, Sid. This is a wonderful day. We were late getting here because of the weather, though.
0: I understand everybody was kind of fogged in. The Goodyear gang was coming over from Akron. They couldn't get off till late either. Well, you brought some guests with you, didn't you?
15: Yes, and I'm going to bring them right down to you, Sid. We have the Secretary of Transportation, Alan Boyd, the Commerce Secretary, and also the Chairman of the Federal Communications Commission, which deals with radio, by the way, Rosal Hyde, and we have the President of the Washington Star, and some other people. I'll bring them down to you.
0: Do that. Fine, right, Senator. Thank you very much. Senator Vance Hartke of Indiana coming in with some guests from Washington, D.C. today. You know, when you see these cars bounce out here, Lynn, I found out the other day from Bob Nowicki of Premier that the average race car is held together by 1,600 fasteners, ranging from small screws to high critical nuts, bolts, and washers. That's a lot, isn't it?
7: Yes, it is, and it's good material that they use in putting these cars together, too, Sid.
0: Well, they certainly have held together well today with these new record speeds. Johnny?
16: Sid, I haven't heard anybody mention the fact that Jim McElreath is down here in the pits. He came in right after the Vukovic spin, and his nose cone was very badly battered. There also seems to be some mechanical damage. It's my theory, though I couldn't be positive, that while Vukovic was getting pushed off the track up there in the number four corner, the spin of the two other cars was described, the slide, and I think McElreath was involved in that. And whether it was McElreath bumping Mosley or not, I can't tell. Sid?
0: Let's go down to the south pit where Graham Hill is standing by with Lou Palmer. Come in.
4: Right. I think, Graham, the simplest question is what happened?
17: Well, it's a little difficult to say at this stage, but I was going through turn two quite comfortably, and then the car gave a great big snake, and I felt something go wrong at the rear, and then it spun around, and I clobbered the wall and knocked a wheel off and came to a stop.
18: That brings the other question. Do you believe the wheel came off after the wall contact?
17: It's difficult to say. I would say that the wall knocked the wheel off, but I wasn't really paying too much attention at the time, and it was the back wheel anyway.
18: The final question, then, concerning the turbines, you are the first of the three, unfortunately, we've had an opportunity to talk to. How are they handling otherwise up until your number two turn?
17: Well, I was a bit disappointed with mine. It wasn't going anywhere near as quick as it had been going, and didn't seem to be going too all that well through the corners, but I was quite a bit quicker through the corners than a lot of the cars, but I was less down the straight. I just didn't seem to have the power at all, so I was losing quite a lot of ground there. The only technique I could employ was to try and really scorch out of the corners as quick as I could, and hope to stay with them down the straight, but even that didn't work.
18: Thank you very much, Graham Hill. Well, you've had two this month. It's a shame it couldn't have been three. We'll see you next year. Very good. Graham Hill, back to you, Sid, in the tower.
0: All right, Lou, very cool customer, Graham Hill. Alongside us, the driving champion, national driving champion in 1950, Henry Banks, now doing a fine job as director of competition for the United States Auto Club. Henry, I know you have more than a casual interest in racing. Of course, that's your full-time job, and this event in particular.
19: Yes, this race holds fond memories for me, Sid, for many years.
0: You have competed in how many?
19: I actually started, I believe, six or seven, drove at least in two or three more.
0: A little relief action today by Mario, and it wasn't too successful.
19: No, Mario's backup car didn't last very long for him. Just three or four laps, and he was out again.
0: Well, so far we've had a thrilling day, and I don't think I'm going to even try to figure who's going to win it. Are you?
19: No, I'm not. This has been a very exciting race. 130 laps now, and the first and second are just seconds apart.
0: Thanks for stopping by, Henry.
19: Thank you, Sid.
0: Henry Banks, Director of Competition for USAC. Now stay tuned for the greatest spectacle in racing. Here's the report now on the accident Jim Shelton reported for you a few minutes ago. Three cars were involved in the third turn. They were number 98, Vukovic, 18, Rutherford, and car 90, Mosley. They all spun. None hit the wall. All came in the pits. All three are back in the race. But we have seen a black flag out there for John Rutherford at number 18. Len, has he come in the pits as yet? We saw the flag and the sign indicated.
7: I haven't seen him come in yet, and of course we're still under the yellow flag. He's probably going to make real sure that they do mean him before he does come in, although they do have his number on the board. I haven't seen him enter the pits yet.
0: Let's pick up Chuck Marlowe in the north pit.
20: Right, Sid. Johnny just came in. He's down here now. The technical inspectors are examining the car. They're looking at the gearbox, and all of a sudden the crew rushes over. They evidently feel that they can repair this. Interesting to note that Jerry Eisert, the crew chief on this car, jacked some weight in it just a few minutes ago with his bare hand, and he's working back there around very hot timber. They're underneath now, checking the rear end of the car. Rutherford gets the caution, the holdup, as Isert moves in. So we have a problem underneath, and we'll try to keep you posted. Back to you, Sid.
0: All right, Chuck, at the end of 110 laps or 300 miles, another new record set by Bobby Unser. The new record, 155.861. The old record that was eclipsed had been set. There's the green flag out once again. Unser ahead by about 140 yards in front of Joe Leonard. The old record was 152.301 set by Jimmy Clark in 1965. So after 300 miles, we're going 110 laps. The standings were as follows. Number 3, Bobby Unser first. 60, Joe Leonard second. 25, Lloyd Ruby third. Number 48, Dan Gurney moving up to fourth. 42, Denny Holm fifth. 82, Jim McElree sixth. Number 20, Art Pollard seventh. 15, Mel Kenyon eighth. Number 98, Bill Vukovich ninth. And number 10, Bud Tingelstad was running 10th. Another new record for Bobby Unser. Joe Leonard set three records at 1, 2, and 4 laps. Unser took over at 10, 20, 30, 40, 50. Then Lloyd Ruby set the no record at 60 and 70, but a new record at 80 laps or 200 miles. And since that time, Unser holds records at 225, 50, 75, and 300 miles. The green is out there running smoothly, and here again is Len Sutton waving to me. He has no comment. He's waving me off. John DeCamp.
16: Said there are 18 cars still in the race, 11 turbo offies, 4 Fords, 2 turbines, and that Gurney Westlake. I've been checking on Dan Gurney. Gurney is about a half a straightaway length behind Bobby Unser, who is the leader. Unser and Leonard were dueling just before the yellow flag at about 163.934 miles an hour on the 125th lap. This was a little slower than Unser was clocked on his 108th lap. He went 164.233 then, but this can easily be explained by traffic conditions, and it might also be explained by the steady pressure that Leonard's keeping on Unser. Sid?
0: Donald Davidson is here. Don, we had a telegram you can give officially. What's the fewest number of cars ever to finish the 500, and what year was it from Bradley Grinnell in Rochester, New York?
6: Well, if he means the fewest number of cars to complete 500 miles, the answer to that is one last year.
0: Well, I think he means to be running at the end. Let's assume he means that.
6: Well, in 1951, there were 6 cars completed the race and 2 were flagged off. And in 1966, we had 4 cars complete the distance and 3 flagged off. So 7 would be the answer to that.
0: All right, I want to get back to this race as fast as possible, this close duel we're having, but let's have some more pertinent facts from you at this moment.
6: Okay, well now, people are trying to predict even now who's going to win this event. Whoever it is, they will be winning for the first time because our 2 former winners, A.J. Foyt and Graham Hill, are both now out of the race. Lloyd Ruby, who's still running very well indeed, if he can complete 83 laps more than Foyt has done, he will then have more laps than any other active driver. When he completes his 140th lap, he will have completed 1,500 laps. Another interesting thing here, that Bobby Unser, his career started very badly here, or very poorly. You remember in 1963 when he was a rookie, he was involved in an accident in his 3rd lap. He finished 33rd that year. Then the following year he was involved in another accident and finished 32nd. Since then he's had an 8th and a 9th, and he's certainly doing very well now.
0: And he's won 3 of the first 4 USAC championship races this year, right, Don?
6: Yes, that's right. There's only 5 times in USAC history has a driver won 3 consecutive championship races.
0: Well, let's thank you very much, Donald Davidson. We'll have you back later. Here's the North Pit Report now from Chuck Marlowe.
20: Right, Sid. Johnny Rutherford is out of number 18, the City of Seattle Special. They've turned it off. He's climbed out. He's walking down past Luke Walton in the center pits. Maybe Luke can stop him for a chat. Back to you, Sid.
0: All right, if Luke picks him up, we'll do that. The green is out once again. It's a very close duel. Again, as Bobby Unser and Joe Leonard come by in front of us. There's Art Pollard moving by 2, and Senator Hartke has his guest for a fast hello.
15: Hello, this is Senator Alan Boyd, Secretary of Transportation.
21: I'm delighted to be here today. It's a great experience.
0: Well, for transportation, this should be right down your alley, Secretary.
21: It is indeed, and I think we'll see some new innovations in the private automobile as a result of this race.
15: Next here is Rosal Hyde, who has all this communications. You have all these stations, and he's the chairman of the Federal Communications Commission from Washington, D.C.
0: Oh, we're honored to have you on, sir. 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
22: It's a great pleasure to be here. This is a tremendous event.
0: Thank you, sir, for stopping by to talk with us.
15: Senator Frank Ted Moss from Utah right here.
0: No drivers from Utah. We're glad to have you, Senator.
23: Well, I'm delighted to be here. This is a great spectacle. I've always wanted to come. This is my first experience.
15: and it's wonderful.
0: Pleased to have you with us. And Senator Hartke, your other guest?
15: Here is Robert Platt, who's the president of Magnavox, that great Indiana corporation, you know. And we're glad that he came down here, and we're the guest of him today in his plane.
0: How are you, sir?
5: I'm fine, thank you. And I must say, it's a thrilling race.
0: Well, Senator Hartke, I think we're going to have a caucus meeting in here in just a moment. While he's getting some more guests in, we'll pick up the action on the track once again. What is the time difference, Len, that you have between Ruby and Leonard at this moment?
7: There's just a bare second between them. I noted another car coming up through the field. Dan Gurney seems to have been pulling up, and he is shown on our board as running fourth, but he could very possibly be running third.
0: And Senator Hartke has another guest.
15: Jack Kaufman here, the Washington owner of the Washington Star and television stations in Washington.
0: How are you, sir?
8: Glad to meet you. Nice to be here.
0: Nice to have you with us in Indiana.
15: And the great famous Greek correspondent Elias Mitrokopoulos.
0: How are you, sir?
8: Fine, thank you. Glad to be here.
0: You're probably hearing us in Athens today, as a matter of fact. Thank you, Senator Hartke, for stopping by.
15: Take care, and thanks. You're doing a great job.
0: Nice to see you, sir. And now we have a green flag given the leader at the start of the 134th lap. The first four cars are running on the same lap at that point. And we'll get back if we get this group out of the area here in the broadcast booth. We're very happy to have Senator Hartke here, who represents our state so well in Congress, in the Senate, and a very close duel, as Len reported to you, about 1 second between Bobby Unser and Joe Leonard. We'll be back now in 1 minute. Stay tuned for the greatest spectacle in racing. Back at Indianapolis once again, and with the rundown at this moment, we'll call in John DeCamp.
16: Sid, first, before we run down the standings right now, Jim McElreath spent a lot of time in the pits under that yellow flag. A.J. Foyt was working feverishly on his car. McElreath is back on the track. He has a replacement nose cone on the car. But just about the time McElreath came out, Bud Tingelstad, driving car number 10, got the black flag. So we expect momentarily to see Tingelstad come in the pit. Dan Gurney was clocked by Bill Fliedemeyer just two laps ago at 160.7 miles an hour. And on the 139th lap, these were the cars in the first three places. Number 3, Bobby Unser, the leader. Car 60, Joe Leonard in second, and car 25, Lloyd Ruby, running in third. And they're running a very strong race, all three of them. Sid?
0: The turbines have not run away from the field. Those people who were speculating as to what would happen to racing if these turbines got into the event are now finding out. Our job is not to commentate, but to report to you. And right now, they have certainly not been dominant in the event. It's just a very good, close race. Now to the number 2 turn, here's Howdy Bell.
2: We notice car number 54 with Wally Dahlenbach, the chauffeur, coming through this turn very slowly a while ago. He was down below the white line. We haven't caught him this time around yet, but he may be suffering some kind of mechanical problem. Back to the tower in Sid Collins.
0: I want to get the standings, Howdy, at 130 laps or 325 miles. First, Mike Ahern in number 1. Mike, did you have something special?
1: Yes, Sid, I thought I'd comment on Wally Dahlenbach. We did notice him here coming out of turn number 1, just entering a short chute. He did a bit of a fishtail, and it gave the crowd here quite a thrill, and I'm sure Wally, too. He's been nursing his machine around this track most of this race, but he did manage to straighten it out. Then he dipped under the white line, so that's when Howdy Bell picked him up, but I'm sure that's what went wrong. He had a little bit of a thrill here. Okay, Sid, back to you.
0: Mike, thank you very much. At the end of 325 miles, another new record, 153.813 miles per hour. The old record was 152.016, but set by Parnelli Jones last year in number 40. And the standings at that time at 325 miles or 130 laps were number 3, Bobby Unser first, 60, Joe Leonard second, 25, Lloyd Ruby third, 48, Dan Gurney fourth, 42, Dennis Holm fifth, 15, Mel Kenyon sixth, number 20, Art Pollard seventh, number 10, Bud Tingelstad eighth, number 98, Bill Vukovich ninth, and number 18, John Rutherford was running 10th. The 325 miles completed in 2 hours, 6 minutes, 2 and 33 hundred seconds. And Pete DiPaolo is standing alongside, who won the race in 1925. Pete, you heard that figure, 153.813. We have heard about you going 100 miles an hour. Do you think this is faster today, comparatively, or was it faster to go 100 in 1925?
9: Well, everything is relative, Sid, and with the improvement of the speedway and the cars, it's no wonder that they're going as fast as they are.
0: Fabulous race, isn't it, Pete?
9: It's wonderful to think that everyone thought the turbines would run away with the race, and the offie turbines are really making a show of it, and I think great credit should be given to Leo Goosen, who originally designed this four-banger offie.
0: I didn't see any Duesenbergs out there today, Pete. What happened?
9: There's some parked there, antiques out in the infield.
10: You drove one to the track.
11: Yes.
10: Good to have you with us.
11: Thank you, Sid Collins.
0: Thank you very much. Pete DiPaolo, our winner here in 1925, who sees the speeds go up each and every year. But he's the first man to do it at 100 miles an hour average. Len?
7: Yes. For you listeners that don't know how close these front runners are running, actually, it still is Bobby Unser first, Joe Leonard second, and Lloyd Ruby third, and they are running within about 2 seconds total time from first to third spot. So any one of them could be leading it from one lap to the other. Back to you, Sid.
0: All right, Len, let's spin around the track once again and see what's doing very rapidly. Let's try number three, Ronnie Carroll.
4: Okay, Sid, you know, one thing that we haven't commented on here for a while, and I must do it, is the weather. It's absolutely a beautiful day back here. As we came out this morning, people had the heavy jackets and hats and raincoats and about everything on. And now it's almost shirt-sleeve weather. The sun is beaming down on us, and it's a beautiful day. Right now, Bobby Unser, Joe Leonard, and there's Lloyd Ruby. That's just how close they are. Back to you, Sid.
0: All right, Ron, number four, and Jim Shelton.
21: Sid, we might mention a man I don't think has been mentioned all day long, and he's doing a real good job of it. Sam Sessions, who happens to be in number 94, and he qualified number 31 position. He's still hanging in there, and he's doing a good job. So hats off to some of those rookies back there a ways. Now, back to you, Sid.
0: Might mention that Bobby Vith is holding his own, as always, a real veteran here in the Thermo King air conditioning special. He's from Santa Rosa, California, started 24th and still in contention. And a man who's always in contention in racing is the gallant leader of the United States Auto Club. 10 years, I do believe, if I'm not in error, since its formation, Mr. Tom Binford, who does a fantastic job of representation of racing both in this country and around the world. Tom, you do a lot of traveling out of this country for USAC and for ACUS, don't you?
12: Yes, I do, Sid.
0: You have an official capacity here today, or are you kind of an observer?
12: Well, I'm really sort of an observer. I have no official capacity at the racetrack. Their chief steward is the boss here. I'm just sort of observing, and there should be something of very unusual nature we might consult, but it's his show.
0: Well, so far today, things have gone so smoothly, and when things go smoothly, it always means, in any business, I think, adequate preparation, and somebody's done a fine job, such as the USAC people.
12: Well, thank you very much. I think they have. I think the drivers have done a fine job. So far, this has been a most pleasant race and most interesting one.
0: And I might add that my friend Tom Binford here not only is active in racing, but is quite active in our community, and we're very proud that he received the award of Brotherhood of Christians and Jews for being the outstanding, one of the outstanding members and citizens of our community just a week ago. Congratulations, Tom. Thanks for stopping by.
12: Thank you very much, Sid.
0: Mr. Tom Binford, president of USAC. Lap prize money for 120 laps or 300 miles gave car number three, Bobby Unser, $13,300. Car 60, $5,450, and car 24, $5,250. The speed for 130 laps, 154, 164. We're having corrections now from the teletype machine. 154, 164, instead of whatever was previously read, I believe it was 153, 803. They should have been 154, 164 for the 325-mile figure, but still was a new record set by Bobby Unser in the Rizlon Special. For some other sidelight information, car number 82, driver Jim McElreath pitted on the 126th lap, front end damaged the car, was in the pits for 12 minutes and 5 seconds. And Wally Dallenbach, number 54, came in on the 126th lap. Fuel, repairs, 4 minutes, 50 seconds. And Johnny Rutherford, black flag, 133rd lap for a fuel leak, and the car is out of the race. We'll be back now in 60 seconds. Now stay tuned for the greatest spectacle in racing. Once again, back at the Master Control Tower, and we have a real veteran of racing here alongside us, Johnny Parsons, who's back in town, who won the race in 1950. He retired many years ago, been living on the West Coast. And John came in and said, where's the rundown? Who's doing what? I guess you knew Unser was in the lead. Or can we tell right now? It's a close battle.
23: Yes, we can tell. Unser is definitely in the lead. The question is for second at the moment. It's a glorious day, and I'm really indeed very tickled to be here.
0: Well, John, we recall when you were driving here, you were certainly a popular driver in midgets and big cars at the 500, and it's so nice to have you come back. You're just as good-looking and sharp as ever.
23: Thank you kindly. It's a pleasure to be here, as I said.
0: Well, stick around with us up here, if you like, on the broadcast area.
23: I'd be delighted. Thank you so
0: much. Thank you, John. Johnny Parsons from Burbank, Glendale, California, right?
23: Van Nuys.
0: Pardon me, Van Nuys. They're particular out there, you know. Len?
7: Yeah, it's a very important pit stop. Dan Gurney has come in. His crew let him know that it was time for a regular pit stop. He came in. He's changing some tires. I see the right front and the right rear are both being changed. They're working very feverishly to get him back out. He has been running an exceptionally good race today. Dan Gurney has had his problems here at the 500 of finishing, having a car that would go the entire distance, and today, with the Lord willing, he is doing a very, very fine job. I've noticed also that Carl Williams is back in again with his Sheraton Thompson number 84. He's still having problems with his steering gear. A.J. Foyt is helping. Of course, he has the crew, but A.J.'s right in there helping too. Now back to you, Sid.
0: And over to John DeCamp.
16: Sid, one of the great race drivers that doesn't get much acclaim at all, he drives very steadily, is Jim McElreath. And after he came back out, he turned a lap at 160.2 miles an hour, according to timer Bill Fliedemeyer. Also, at 150 laps, down on the timers and scorers floor, this was the order of their running. Car 3, Bobby Unser first. Car 60, Joe Leonard second. Car 25, Lloyd Ruby third. That, by the way, has changed as Ruby moved into second. And just now, Ruby came into the pits for his third pit stop. Well, on with the lineup in fourth. Car 48, Dan Gurney, one lap behind the three leaders. Then six laps back, car 42, Dennis Holm, 15, Mel Kenyon, 20, Art Pollard. Car 59 in eighth spot, Ronnie Duman. Car 6, Bobby Grimm in ninth. And car 98, Bill Vukovich in 10th. Sid?
0: All right, John, we'll give the rundown now at 140 laps at 350 miles. Another new record, speed 153.813. The old record was 152.018, set by A.J. Foyt in 1967. At 350 miles, 140 laps as follows. Number 3, Bobby Unser first. 60, Joe Leonard was second. 25, Lloyd Ruby third. 48, Dan Gurney was fourth. 42, Denny Holm fifth. 15, Mel Kenyon sixth. Number 20, Art Pollard was seventh. 10, Bud Tinglestad eighth. Number 59, Ronnie Duma moving into ninth. And car number 6, Bobby Grimm moving into 10th position. But there are other pit stops for them to make. I want to acknowledge the mayor, Dick Hoffman, of Ottumwa, Iowa. I've never been there, but the news director of the station out that way, KBIZ, carrying our broadcast, Bud Sheldy, says that the mayor was giving our broadcast a nice plug last night and credit for the job the boys are doing here. We appreciate that very much. Ron Carroll had a pickup for us a few moments ago I didn't get to. Is it all over with, Ronnie, or what was it?
4: Yes, it is, Sid, now, because Lloyd Ruby had actually passed Joey Leonard back here, but since that time, Ruby has gone on the pit, but Ruby is running an excellent race, and I again mentioned that he did pass Joe Leonard. There's a yellow light on right now, Sid. It's not back here, so back to you.
0: The yellow flag is being waved by Pat Vedan. It's in the north pit area, Chuck.
20: Yes, Sid, it was actually nothing more than a piece of debris out on the track. At least that's from our observation here. A member of a crew up the track rushed out, braved some of the traffic, picked it up. Hard to tell what it was, but from here, that's what it looks like. Back to you, Sid.
0: Ray Paschke is alongside from the timers and scores floor during this yellow.
10: Right now, a good report on Lloyd Ruby was moving very, very well out there, Sid. 163.994, 164.383. which is real good speed. At the same time, we were watching Art Pollard in car number 20, wondering whether or not Andy Granatelli had told his boys to wait for the last 50 laps and then make their move. But the comparison right now between Ruby and Pollard is that Pollard's running about a 162-162 and seems to be just holding that position. So right now we have two good turbo offies, very fast qualifiers, and two good Granatelli cars in there that might give us a real show near the last 20 laps.
0: Well, it's going to be a hairy finish. Thank you very much, Ray, for coming by again. Ray Paschke from Dick Sauer's department here, and we'll be having him come back as time goes on. Have a wire here, Len, from Bill and Myra Holland. Bill Holland certainly gave us a lot of thrills, a fantastic record out here as he won the race in 49, came in second several times. They're listening to us in Somerdale, New Jersey, at their home in Philadelphia. The wire came from Somerdale. Car 18, Johnny Rutherford, hit in the rear by car 82, Jim McElreath, in the third turn accident reported earlier. So that's what happened to John when he was black flagged. Len?
7: Yes, the green is back out. Wanted to comment on that, and the race is going back full stint again. I've noticed some of the boards, pit boards for the drivers. It seems as though they're running in the 162-163 bracket, so actually the speeds are really up this year, and I'm sure we're going to see a new record. Back to you, Sid.
0: Number 60 coming in the pits. Can you pick it up, Luke?
3: We've got
0: Luke Barber.
3: We have it now. Leonard is and he is getting his service right now. Andy Granatelli is directing the operation out on the pit apron. Now Lloyd Ruby and Dan Gurney have already pitted. Bobby Unsert has not. Leonard is, with Unsert completed, the top four should have made their routine pit stops, and that's 16 seconds unofficially. A 16-second stop for Leonard. He's back on the track now. Sid?
0: Well, pit stops are very, very important. I know that Len Sutton here, we kid him a lot, but he had almost a record, I think, for the longest time in the pits, and that's very distressing. Can't do that anymore and win these races. Mel Kenyon back on the track once again in the City of Lebanon car. And there are three mandatory pit stops this year for the very first time, and that's why these boys are having to figure them out very, very carefully.
7: The speed said that they're running out here, all three... leaders, and I say all three leaders because they've all led it at one time or another, are running so close on the track and at the same speed that the pit stops that they make could actually make the difference in whether they come in first for the 200th lap. They've all been very fast. The pit stops have been between 16 and 20 seconds, and their speeds out on the course are all within a tenth of a mile an hour. They're all doing a superb job, and I'm sure we're going to have a race right down to the finish. Now back to you, Sid.
0: All right, Len, we had Senator Vance Hartke here a moment ago, and our other senator from Indiana, Birch Bayh, is here with his young son, Evan, who's 12 years of age, and Birch, I understand this is his first race to see.
11: This is the first one Evan's seen, and it's been a tremendous race to see, hasn't it, Sid?
0: It sure has. Let's get Evan's view and who he's rooting for, or as a politician's son, maybe you better not tell us.
13: Oh, I'm sort of for Bobby Unser, really.
0: Sort of for him. Well, that's good enough, isn't it, Bert?
11: Oh, it's a beautiful day, and nobody's been seriously hurt. That's an important thing.
0: No one's had a Band-Aid yet, and I hope it continues that way.
11: Right.
0: Did you get fogged in coming in from Washington, or were you here last night?
11: We came in last night and had a chance to see all the pre-race festivities, and it's really been beautiful.
0: Well, we're so happy you're with us. Thank you very
11: good
0: much.
11: See you again, Sid.
0: Evan, good to have you here.
13: Thank you.
0: You're welcome. Evan and Senator Birch Bayh from Indiana. We'll be back in just a moment. Now this word from Goodyear. Sid Collins here at the Indianapolis Motor Speedway once again. The Wireland from Albuquerque, New Mexico. They're really revved up out there on KVOD. They're naturally rooting for the Unser brothers when the wire was in. Al is now out, but Bobby is leading the pack in his Rizlon Special, car number 3. And Joe Leonard is very much in the running as well. And I wouldn't flip a coin right now, even though it's a lead, you know.
7: We couldn't possibly even speculate who's going to win this race at this time. The leaders are all running, as I mentioned before, just about the same speed. It is the 160 lap mark, which means that all three of these first, second, third positions should be completing all of their pit stops momentarily, if they haven't already, and should be back running on the same lap and very close together. Now back to you, Sid.
0: You know, the pole position is much sought after here in the first day of time trials, but actually, Joe Leonard was on the pole this time. Only seven have gone on to win the race from the pole. In 1922, Jimmy Murphy. In 23, Tommy Milton. 30, Billy Arnold. 38, Floyd Roberts. In 53, Bill Vukovich. In 56, Pat Flaherty. And in 1963, Parnelly Jones. The pole is coveted, but it certainly does not assure victory. How far back do you think, Len, you can be these days and still win the race? Generally speaking, of course, anyone can win it.
7: It is very difficult, of course, to win it from farther back. Actually, the men that qualify the first day, not only indicating that they're the fastest, but the fact that they're the best prepared means that they actually have the best chance. And for many years, usually consistently, the winner will come out of the first three rows. But talk about the first three rows. Row 3 has had very bad luck because all three starters out of the third row are out of the race, yet in the fourth row, all three starters are still in the race. Dan Gurney, Art Pollard, and Wally Dallenbach. The third row is all out. That's Roger McCluskey, H.A. Foyt, and Gordon Johncock. Back to you, Sid.
0: Bobby Unser has set a new record at 375 miles or 150 laps. Before I give you the rundown, we're having some calls on Johnny Rutherford. John, I'm sure we gave that for him, but we didn't as early as we should have.
16: Johnny Rutherford had his problems in the city of Seattle. We're not exactly certain what forced him out, but he's out of the race in his Eagle Ford. There are now just 3 Fords still running, 10 turbocharged offies, 2 turbines, and that Gurney Westlake still in the race. 17 cars I have listed as running, and incidentally, Wally Dallenbach seems to be competitive again after running
2: quite a few laps, maybe 25 or 30, at a reduced speed race right now while he's racing again. Sid?
0: Well, I have a note here that I did give about 14 minutes ago that car number 18, driven by Johnny Rutherford, was pitted on the leader's 133rd lap. Black flag, fuel leak, out of the race. So the folks who called us from Seattle, that report was given previously. Now to the number three turn, and Ron Carroll.
4: All right, Sid, and we had the same situation that we had a few minutes ago between Lloyd Ruby and Joe Leonard. Ruby closed the gap on Leonard, you recall, before the pit stop. We had that situation again occur, and again, Lloyd Ruby closed the gap after about five laps as again passed Joe Leonard. And apparently, Joey Leonard's car is slowing down just a little bit. Now I notice that Bobby Unser has also passed him, and that may mean that Bobby Unser has, in fact, lapped Joe Leonard. I'm saying that most unofficially, just from observation, Sid. Back to you.
0: Thank you, Ron. We'll certainly check on that one very, very carefully. We have the standings now at the end of 375 miles, or 150 laps, a new record by Bobby Unser. 154.446 miles per hour. Old mark set by Pernelli Jones last year of 151.951. And at the 375-mile mark, it was number three, Unser first, 25, Lloyd Ruby second, 60, Joe Leonard third, 48, Dan Gurney fourth, number 42, Denny Holm fifth, 15, Mel Kenyon sixth, number 20, Art Pollard seventh, number 59, Ronnie Duman eighth, number six, Bobby Grimm ninth, and 98, Bill Vukovich running 10th. And that was another new record. Only have had two spots today, and we did not have a new record. And that was at 150 and 175 miles when Lloyd Ruby took over and the yellow light was out for Al Unser's accident. Otherwise, it's been a record-setting pace and a very close race. Len?
7: Speaking of unmentioned drivers, Bobby Grimm hasn't been mentioned too many times today, and yet he's doing a fantastic job. Here comes in Bobby Unser in for his pit stop. Now, I don't know whether this would be his third pit stop, but back to you, Sid.
0: Let's see if Luke can pick it up. Luke, how close are you to Bobby Unser? Can Luke see it? I think he's betwixt and between. If you can, come right in, Luke. Well, we can see the stop from here, and in trying to time it, I don't know if John got the watch on the stop or not. Been in 11 seconds now, unofficially. Getting a glass of water, getting the fuel. No tire change, windshield cleaned off, and he's back out once again. South pit, Lou Palmer.
3: Well, that's it. He's coming back out. Let's listen to the sound of our leader. Here's Bobby Unser moving by. Bobby Unser in the Rizlone Special, turbocharged off. He's going back out on the track. We look up now to see that's the 20 turbine going by, and so Bobby Unser holds his lead as number 60. Joe Leonard moves by just into the number one turn. Sid?
0: The Goodyear blimp is only about 70 yards above that master control tower over there next to us.
7: He must have a beautiful view from up there, Sid.
0: He's floating right down the main stretch and leading the race at the moment.
7: If I may speculate just a moment, I feel that Bobby Unser was making his third and mandatory pit stop and had actually been a lap ahead of Joe Leonard, but he still had to make this pit stop to be back into his completed three. Now, all three of the first, second, and third positions have made their three pit stops, and they're actually within, I would say, probably 10 or 15 seconds of one another again. Now back to you, Sid.
0: We have a call from someone relaying on shortwave from Saigon. Specialist fifth class, Jim Bean, says we're coming in loud and clear in Saigon. We're so happy that Armed Forces Radio Service has arranged for us to be heard in Vietnam today. We'll be back in 60 seconds. Now stay tuned for the greatest spectacle in racing. Sid Collins with you once again here in the Master Control Tower. Alongside me is Johnny Boyd, who, John, I think you would have had the record. Wouldn't it have been 13 races had you been in this one, or 12?
14: 13. I have had 12 consecutive races, Sid, and I certainly missing out on this one.
0: Well, you were a smooth driver when you were running, and I trust you'll be back here again to run with us again in the future. But what's your impression of this race so far today?
14: Well, it's one of the most exciting races, and of course, most interesting to me because Lloyd Ruby, a good friend of mine, has been running up amongst the leaders. And of course, a good friend of mine has been the mechanic on the car that's been leading most of the race, and it's car number three with Judd Phillips and Bobby Unser. And I'm certainly pulling for them. I hope they win the race.
0: Well, Joe Leonard's just taking the lead back once again, John, so it's nip and tuck right down to the wire.
14: Well, this looks like a race right down to the checkered flag, and this is what we look for every year.
0: Thank you very much for stopping by.
14: Thank you, Sid.
0: Johnny Boyd from Fresno, California. Len?
7: If I may speculate again, I would say that Lloyd Ruby is possibly back in the lead with Joe Leonard second and Bobby Unser third. They're running within 3 seconds, within 6 seconds. The three top positions are running within 6 seconds, but I have it Lloyd Ruby first, Joe Leonard second, and Bobby Unser third. Here comes another car into the pits. Bill Vukovic is in the pits and trying to struggle back out. I think he is going to make it. Back to you, Sid.
0: And out to Ron Carroll on turn number three.
4: All right, Sid, we had Willie Dollaback go by us just a minute ago, drop down clear under the white line. He may be in the pits. I have not seen him come around again. And I might make one other observation that car number 84, driven by Carl Williams, is again beginning to smoke. He's had a lot of problem with it all day, smoking, and then it stops for a while, but once again it is smoking. So back to you, Sid.
0: Ronnie, thank you. And let's swing around the track and pick up the action you picked up very briefly. Number one, Mike Ahern.
1: Yes, Sid, Willie Dollenbach was smoking badly coming out of the pit area. He just made a pit stop. He was smoking here, and he was along the track apron, so that's what Ron's referring to. He had some trouble immediately after his pit stop. And also, the reason that Bobby Unser now appears to be running third, he tried to get out of the pit area in time as Ruby and Joey Leonard were coming around, but there was such heavy traffic, he had to ride the apron around almost entirely through this first turn out of the short chute, waiting for the traffic to clear, and so they passed him right there. Okay, Sid, back to you.
0: Number two and Howdy Bell.
21: Sid, everything is very smooth right at the moment through the second turn here. Cars drifting through here with the usual smoothness, as we said. That's the story. Back to Sid Collins.
0: Let's try the backstretch and Doug Zink.
21: All right, Sid, we might mention that of the six rookies that started this race, we still have Mosley, Vukovic, and Sessions unofficially in the lineup, and all three drivers making a very creditable performance for the first-year contention. Sid, back to you.
0: And we'll skip Ron Carroll and go on to number four and Jim Shelton.
3: Sid, I think perhaps this race will come right down to the wire, as you've been saying all day, mainly because Leonard is slightly ahead, apparently, of number three, Bobby Unser, but Joe Leonard is in a lot of traffic, and Unser's running pretty much by himself right now. You might observe that, and now back to you, Sid.
0: Let's pick up the North Pit Report. Chuck Marlowe.
20: Lot 5, just 10 moments ago, Sid almost ran into Dollenbach as they were trying to wheel Dollenbach down. They're moving him out, and now Vyth has been refueled, and the turbocharged off, he pulls out just in front of us. Back to you in the tower, Sid.
0: Alongside me is Chuck Barnes, the president of Sports Headliners. Chuck, what race driver is competing in this year's 500 or clients of your organization, Sports Headliners?
6: Well, actually, Sid, Graham Hill, A.J. Foyt, and Mario Andretti, and they're all kind of out of the situation right now. And we also have two other clients of ours, Fernelli Jones, who kind of withdrew from the race this year, and also our young, irrepressible friend, Jackie Stewart from Scotland.
0: Yeah, we certainly miss Jackie. What's he doing today? Is he working in a pit?
6: No, Jackie's actually over in Geneva, Switzerland. They're putting a cast on his wrist. He had a little misfortune over at Madrid and has kind of a hairline crack in his wrist, but he'll be back racing very soon, Sid.
0: Well, you know, he promised to try to come back. I guess the hospital press wouldn't release him for this race today.
6: That's right.
0: What does Sports Headliners do for his clients in general, Chuck?
6: Well, actually, Sid, we handle their personal appearances and product endorsements, their driving contracts, and we also get involved in their investments through a very reputable Wall Street firm in New York. So we try to handle the drivers right down the line.
0: And you help corporations participate in racing through your new location, new office space here, too.
6: That's right, Sid. We're opening up offices in New York and also Los Angeles, and we try to get major corporations interested in automobile racing. For example, this year we've got Overseas National Airways that's sponsoring Mario Andretti, and we think this is a fine organization and the way to go.
0: Well, Chuck, it's sure nice to have somebody represent auto racing. They've been doing it for golf and football and baseball for so many years. Best of luck on your effort.
6: Thank you very much, Sid Collins.
0: Been talking to Chuck Barnes, head of Sports Headliners. Number 42 down the pit, Denny Hulme, the world driving champion, who was just in that fast trip we told you about when we came on the air this morning, in and out of the area here over to Monte Carlo and back to practice and back for the race again and back here again. He made the race, now he's in the pit, and now he's back out of the pit again. I think we'll be set to send Lou Palmer down to Victory Lane shortly. We're only on the 175th lap, however. At the moment, Len, what have you picked up?
7: You know, there's many, many teams that came here this year, and I think one of the most successful teams remaining is the Olsenite Eagles with Dan Gurney and Dennis Hulme. They are running fourth and fifth and doing a fine effort, and at the rate they're going, it's very possible they may penetrate that top three, although they are moving at a very steady pace, too. Now back to you, Sid.
0: At the end of 400 miles or 160 laps, another new record, Bobby Unser setting it. 154.981 miles per hour. The old record for 500 miles, incidentally, is 151.207. If they keep this up without any more yellow, it will be a new record by 3 to 4 miles an hour increase. And after 400 miles, with the new record, the old mark was 152.468 at 400 miles, set by Parnelli Jones last year. And this is the point at which we assume that Parnelli had it made. And now they're coming in number one. Let's pick them up down there, Mike.
1: Okay, so they just now are clearing the turn, and it looks like Joey Leonard has passed Lloyd Ruby. How do you see it down there, number two?
2: We see it the same way as that turbine goes swishing by here, and he has a pretty good lead on Ruby, as Ruby is actually more than half over the white line, and he's riding up the middle of the backstretch in the middle of the track, which is not a normal racing position. Dub Dub Zink up at the backstretch.
21: Yes, he just passed Dan Gurney. They're headed toward turn number three in Ron Carroll.
4: And here they come right now, and it is Joey Leonard, and Dan Gurney is behind him. And right now, Lloyd Ruby drops way below the white line. He may be coming into the pits. Into four, and Jim Shelton.
0: Jim, can you see them?
21: Yeah, here on number four, Lloyd Ruby had heavy backfiring up here, and I believe he is in serious trouble with these cars. There's more backfiring. Perhaps you could hear it in the background. He is now coming.

0: the leader, now a chaser, Lloyd Ruby, back out on the track, back to you in the tower, Sid.
1: We'll break now for 60 seconds. Now stay tuned for the greatest spectacle in racing. Lloyd Ruby, the previous leader's car, is sputtering out there. He came in the pit, but he moved back outside again. John?
2: Sid, I happen to have the clock on him on the last lap, which he slowed down on. He turned it in 160.714 miles an hour. That was his 174th lap. He came by here very slowly that time. Dennis Hulme, who's running in fifth spot, spent 22 and a half seconds in the pit. On the 172nd lap, Bobby Unser, trying to get his lead back, turned the lap at 163.6 miles an hour. So the race is very, very fast. Sid?
1: Let me get this rundown rapidly out of the way at 400 miles. Car number three, Unser, was first. 60, Leonard, second. 25, Ruby, was third. 48, Gurney, was fourth. 42, Hulme, was fifth. Number 20, Pollard, sixth. 15, Kenyon, seventh. 59, Duman, was eighth. 98, Vukovic, ninth. And number 90, Mike Mosley from La Puente, California, a rookie, running 10th. And it shouldn't be too hard for you keeping charge to keep up with these because the positions aren't changing too much at each 10 laps. But in between, we're getting new leaders all the time. A tremendous race so far. Number 25, Lloyd Ruby, coming back in the pit once again with an engine that's conked out on him, apparently. This is a boy who had a similar problem 7 years ago when he dominated this race for quite a while, and then the car didn't make it. And last year, Ruby was the first starter knocked out of the race when valve trouble ended his chances on the fourth lap. He enjoyed the better racing luck on other USAC tracks and finished sixth in the 67 standings. Someone wrote this last winter and asked me if we would tell what some of these drivers have done in other races. Foyt, of course, won the Indy 500 last year, Springfield, DuCoin, Trenton, Sacramento. Andretti won at Trenton, another race there, IRP, Langhorne, Saint-Gervais in Canada, Milwaukee, and the Hoosier 100 in Phoenix. Gordon Johncock won Milwaukee and the Hanford 200, and Lloyd Ruby won the Phoenix 150 and the Langhorne 100, and those were all the winners last year. Those five men dominated USAC Championship wins last year. Now to turn number one, Mike Ahearn.
3: Yes, and an observation as they come by us right now. There goes Joey Leonard in car number 60, and unofficially on our stopwatch here, we've got him about 7 seconds ahead of Bobby Unser here as they come through this first turn, so that's how close it is. Okay, Sid, back to you.
1: This is the same car Ruby has. He finished 33rd in last year's race. Len?
4: Lloyd Ruby is back in the pits, as we've mentioned. He is in a long pit stop. It appears, though, they're going to have to do some extensive work if they're going to get that car repaired in time to go back out. Another car in the pits, Bud Tingelstad in car number 10, is in the pits for what seems to be a longer pit stop. As far as the leaders are concerned, it will appear as though the turbine, Colin Chapman's Lotus four-wheel drive turbine, is back in the lead in pretty good position. Back to you, Sid.
1: Well, while they're running steadily, as we're getting set for the last 18 laps of this race, I'd like to remind you that Tuesday night here in town, the 500 Festival Parade was held. Gary Moore, very popular national television star, and I worked together on the Festival Parade. Will be televised, Sports Network, coast to coast, this afternoon at 4 o'clock, Indianapolis time. Out of the back stretchers, Doug Zink.
0: All right, we've got a car on fire. The driver's struggling to get out of the automobile. It's car number 84. It's lost a right rear wheel. The driver is getting out now. He appears to be all right. The driver of car number 84 is Carl Williams, and Carl is standing by while the rear end of the car is on fire. The fire crew is running up here. The cars are getting by safely to the lower side of the track. It's sitting almost in the middle of the track. Now the fuel is starting to run down toward the inside of the track. Apparently, Carl just lost. We couldn't see what happened. It looks like the right front of the car, he must have hit the wall because the right front wheel is badly damaged. The rear end also damaged, and the car is going up in flames at this moment. But Carl is standing by kind of helplessly, wanting to put the fire out, but with no equipment to do it. He's standing in the middle of the track now, motioning the other drivers toward the inside of the track to keep them away from the trouble. The ambulance is coming up, but we're happy to say the ambulance will not be needed. Now the smoke pouring into the air, making it very difficult for oncoming drivers to see, and the traffic has slowed down considerably. As a matter of fact, the smoke is about to completely engulf us. Sid, we're going to toss it back to you now in the tower.
1: All right, Doug, we're having bad luck of all of the Foyt entries right now. Foyt out of the race in the Sheraton Thompson car number one. The Greer Special's in the pits here in the front stretch in front of us. And Carl Williams in the other Sheraton Thompson car is on fire in the back stretch. So it's been a bad day for the defending champion, A.J. Foyt, at this moment. Donald Davidson, we have about 30 seconds for you to come in with some comments at this time.
5: I think you said Lloyd Ruby has had a similar thing happen back in 1966 when he led 68 laps more than any other driver. And went out with an oil leak while he was leading the race. As for close finishes, it looks like we're going to have one. The closest, of course, was 1937 when Wilbur Shore beat the Ralph Hepburn-Bob Swanson combination by 2.16 seconds, and other close finishes of less than 12 seconds in recent years. In 1960, you remember when Jim Rathman beat Roger Ward, in 61 when Foyt beat Eddie Sachs, and in 62 when Roger Ward beat Len Sutton by a little over 12 seconds.
1: This might be a one-second job, huh?
5: It looks like it, yes.
1: Thank you, Donald, very much. Now back to a further report on Carl Williams on the backstretch. Doug?
0: All right, Sid, we didn't see. We were looking to the north end of the track when it happened, and we're not sure exactly what happened, but it would appear that Carl did come in contact with something. As we looked up, the car was sliding down the middle of the track, and Carl, while it was moving, was getting his seatbelt and his harness unfastened, was trying to get out of the car. The cockpit apparently a little bit tight for him. He was having some trouble. It came to a stop. He did hop out. The car was very badly on fire, and I would say is pretty near totaled. They tried to put the fire out. The extinguishers didn't work, the first couple of extinguishers they used, and it went back up in flames, and the car is very, very badly damaged. They do now have the fire out. The firemen are there, and there's just a very small portion of the track, I would say the inside 10 feet, where they're able to get the other cars past. They're bringing a wrecker out now to remove the automobile. The fire is under control, and once again, Carl Williams is all right. Sid, back to you.
1: Good report, Doug. Thank you very much. The end of 425 miles, or 170 laps, Lloyd Ruby, the leader in car number 25 at that time, with a new record, 154.603 miles an hour, defeating the old record set by Parnelli Jones in 1967 of 152.724. At 425 miles, it was 25 Ruby, 60 Leonard, 3 Bobby Unser, 48 Gurney, 42 Holm, 20 Pollard, 15 Kenyon, 59 Duman, 98 Vukovic, and 90 Mike Mosley. Well, we're coming down to the wire, as they say, and that's certainly what it's going to be today. John DeCamp.
2: Sid, this is something you don't see happen a whole lot, at least in my experience. Under the yellow flag, Bobby Unser's losing time on Joe Leonard. He was trailing by about 7 seconds just before the yellow flag came out. He gained a second on the preceding lap. Now he trails by almost 11 seconds. So Unser slowed down a little bit more than Leonard has, or else at least he may have been forced to slow down by the slower traffic ahead of him. Sid?
1: We're having some applause down here in the pit area in front of us. Len, can you see what that's for?
4: Yes, I believe that's Chief Mechanic Judd Phillips down talking to Harlan Fengler, the chief steward, to try to see if he can get that speed built back up by Bobby Unser. The problem being, while they were racing, they had this close tolerance. When they slowed down, of course, the gap just spreads out. There's cars between them, and that's what he's working on.
1: Now stay tuned for the greatest spectacle in racing. This is Sid Collins once again, along with Len Sutton and John DeCamp and our staff of 11 broadcasters at the Indianapolis Motor Speedway, except for the last 14 laps of this race. They're going by under the yellow right now due to the accident on the backstretch, as reported to you by Doug Zink, with Carl Williams involved in the Sheraton Thompson car.
4: I've noticed, Sid, that they've really slowed the field down, the entire field down, much slower than I've seen them under yellow flag for some time. But the spacing between Joe Leonard and Bobby Unser has closed back down to about 6 seconds. So it's the spacing is about what it was before. The other problem, of course, being that there are several cars between them, and when the green flag does come back out, Bobby will have to get by about four or five cars to be up with Joe Leonard.
1: Again, report on Williams. He is okay. The fire is under control in the backstretch, car 84. The car was burning, but it has been put out, and the car was in the middle of the track, has been taken off, but we still have some debris out there to clean away. John?
2: Sid, on that last lap when Leonard went by, quite close behind him, Unser was coming, and Unser was passing some of the cars under the yellow flag, and this, I think, is allowable because they are lapped cars. So the crowd was roaring a little bit down here about this, but I believe the rule reads that he can pass the lapped cars and keeping up with the leader. Sid?
1: Well, I must say today, as far as we can see, there should be no rhubarb about this race whatsoever. The officials under Chief Steward Harlan Fengler have done a fantastic job. There's Leonard going by now. Len, what would you say that speed is? It looks like, compared with the racing speed, about 20 miles an hour, which I'm sure it's not.
4: It may appear like 20, but it's actually around 80 miles an hour. In commenting about passing cars, any time that Harlan Fengler, the chief steward, decides that someone is holding the pack up, he can actually allow these cars to pass, but it has to be done at the starting line. This is always covered at the driver's meeting prior to the race.
1: You know, we'd enjoy hearing from you if you'd like, particularly from overseas. If you want to write to me, write to Sid Collins, Indianapolis Motor Speedway, Indianapolis, Indiana, and they'll forward it to me. We received some awards up here today. We're not going to take time to give on the air, but I want to acknowledge the American Society of Tool and Manufacturing Engineers, Mr. Joseph Webb, who has left some here for several people in racing, including Parnelli Jones, Clarence Cagle, Larry Bazilia, Sam Hanks, myself, and some other folks. So we thank you very much. But we're not going to take time for that right now because we're coming down when that green comes off, I know, into a wild and woolly finish here. The yellow is still out, which is unfortunate. We're on the 187th or 8th lap by the 187 lap right now as Bill Fliedemeyer and Bill Webb, who have done a fine job all day, and John DeCamp coordinate. So we get into the winner's circle and victory lane here with the right man, which we have done every year for 20 years, and we every year think we ought to quit while we're ahead, but we come back and try it again. This is going to be the closest one, as Donald David said, maybe, since Wilbur Shaw beat Ralph Hepburn by 2.7 seconds. Len?
4: I think it's interesting, and I commented on it a bit earlier, about the supercharged cars. The fact that the last supercharged car that won the race was in 1946, and yet the race, except for the leader right now, has been dominated by the turbocharged Offey. And as a matter of fact, there are more of them still running in the race as far as any particular type of engine than any others. I think their longevity has been excellent today. Back to you, Sid.
1: Well, you know, we haven't mentioned much about Dan Gurney today in detail, which we should, I believe, because there are seven Eagles in the field built by Dan Gurney's company out in California. Fred Gerhardt had five cars, and Colin Chapman's Lotus chassis, there were three of those. Dave Laycock's Mongoose Style had four. There were three Coyotes built by A.J. Foyt, two each of the Brawner Hawks, Volstead, and Jim Herdebees had the only front-engine roadster, which he built, and he called that a Mallard. And there's one each of the Lola, the Brabham, the Watson, and the Hayhoe. So I think it's good, Len, that we're getting back to a number of different chassis, different engines, different types of combinations, instead of all of one style engine, which we had some years ago.
4: That's very, very correct. There's the 12 different chassis in the race this year is more than usual. There will usually be more than 12 that are entered, but to have 12 different chassis actually be in the program, I think it's rather unusual and shows that there's a lot of individual ingenuity that goes into each and every car.
1: I think under this yellow, it might be well if I gave the standings once again, because when the green comes out, we're going to fight to the finish. Another new record, 155.022, beats the one set by Jones last year of 152.982. And this was set again by Joe Leonard, who took the lead once again. And so at the end of 450 miles, or 180 laps, it was as follows. Number 60, Leonard first, 3, Bobby Unser second, 48, Gurney third, 42, Hulme, his teammate, second, 25, Ruby dropping to fifth. Make that Hulme fourth, pardon me. Ruby fifth, number 15, that's Mel Kenyon sixth, number 20, Pollard seventh, 59, Duman eighth, number 90, Mike Mosley ninth, and number six, Bobby Grimm was 10th. The time at 450 miles was 2 hours, 54 minutes, 10 and 1600 seconds. Number 84, which was Carl Williams, officially now reported as bumping a wheel coming out of turn number 2. The car caught fire. He lost the wheel, skidded down the track, and the track is still being cleaned up on the back stretch, and they won't let them run again until the surface is completely clean. Johnny?
2: Said there are 14 cars still in the race, and these are in no particular order. Lloyd Ruby, car 25, car 60, Joe Leonard, 48, Dan Gurney, 6, Bobby Grimm, 59, Ronnie Duman, 15, Mel Kenyon, number 20, Art Pollard, number 3, Bobby Unser, number 42, Dennis Hulme, number 90, Mike Mosley, number 98, Bill Vukovic, number 82, Jim McElreath, number 16, Bobby Vyth, and number 94, Sam Sessions. Those are the 14 cars still running. No order. Sid?
1: Lenny?
4: Yes, as far as the number of laps are concerned, we're running on the 191st lap at the present time, and with a spacing that's between first and second spot, if they do bring the green flag out, it's going to be a quite a race to the finish, as there will only be around 8 or 9 laps left for contention before the Magic 200th, which is, of course, the lap to really lead. There's another car back into the pits again, number 42. I believe that will be Dennis Holm. He's back in for an unscheduled pit stop, but he's back out in a hurry. Back to you, Sid.
1: All right, Len, we're still running easily under the yellow, and now the indication is from the observers to give the green flag, which they're going to do, and the race will be underway once again in just a moment. Pat Badan has the yellow out, and you'll hear them rev up as they come down this main straightaway. We're now on the 190th lap, just 10 laps to go. The yellow is still out. Let's break now for 60 seconds before the green comes out. Stay tuned for the greatest spectacle in racing. Sid Collins once again here at the Indianapolis Motor Speedway as the frustration continues for Granatelli. Number 60 is dropped out of the number one turn. Come in, Mike Ahern.
3: Yes, Sid, we've got the glasses on him. He is just entering the number one turn right toward the end of the main straightaway, and they've got a crew of about a dozen people surrounding the car, number 60. Joe Leonard is still in the cockpit. What happened, we don't know. As soon as the green flag was waved, he slowed down, suddenly came along the track apron, and just stopped short of the infield grass. He's still in there. I don't know if they're going to try to push that car out or not. We've got the glasses fixed on him. Now they are pushing it. Now they're pushing it back into the infield grass. I think Joe Leonard's out of this race, Sid. They're pushing it back into the infield, and it looks like Joe Leonard's out of it. Sid, back to you.
1: Unbelievable once again. Last year, number 40 with Parnelli Jones on 196 laps. This year, unofficially by the tower, 191 laps. So don't write that down yet, because the tower may be off by one, but roughly at that period in this race, number 60, Joe Leonard, in the STP oil treatment special, dropping out just as the green came out to gun to start the race. The car just didn't respond. What do you suppose happened to it, Lance?
4: Well, it's hard to tell. It could be something like a gear train again, similar to last year. He was running very good, and yet under the yellow flag, it seems like something did go wrong, because as they came down for the green flag, he pulled right over to the inside and immediately dropped down into the infield. Now back to you, Sid.
1: So now is number three in the lead. The Eagle Turbo Char is off. He's driven by Bobby Unser, taking over this lead, and we're not going to anticipate his winning the race either, but that car must be in perfect running condition. At the speeds they're running and taking over this lead from that turbine, the tiniest flaw anywhere could mean the end of the race for him. And that's one big reason why an Indy driver can cost upwards of $50,000 for his race car. They can't afford to scrimp on anything. Take Unser's car, for example. The engine costs about $25,000. 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Now to the backstretch, here's Doug Zink.
0: All right, thank you, Sid. Well, it looks like the Granatelli luck is all bad, because now Art Pollard in car number 20 is slowed down in the backstretch, moving very slowly. I doubt that he'll make it back to the pit. Sid, probably Ron can see it better up in turn three.
1: Let's see if Carroll can see it. Ronnie?
6: Yes, here I am, Sid, and as a matter of fact, Art Pollard is now stopped. He is down on the grass. He has stopped. He's taken the seatbelts off. He's getting out of the car just almost exactly in the spot where Parnelli Jones shut it off last year. Art Pollard out of the car. He shuts it off, and he's out of the race. Back to you.
1: Well, it's incredible. The Andy Granatelli luck has conked out once again. The North Pit, there's a fire. Chuck Marlowe.
7: And up here in the North Pit, the city of Seattle pit, we had a fire inside the pit. No car involved. Took a few moments to put it out. It is under control now, Sid, so it just adds to the excitement. Back to you.
1: Andy Granatelli announced this morning he was resigning from the presidency of the Championship Car Owner Association because he didn't feel he could represent the piston car owners properly. Today, I suppose they'll be delighted to have him. All three cars have dropped out. The number one turn is Mike Ahern.
3: Yes, Sid, Jim McElreath in car number 82 just came around here, and as he was about halfway through the turn, he did a little swerve, and his car started smoking very badly, left a heavy trail of smoke all through the number one turn, and he went deep inside the white line, so he may be another casualty of this race. Okay, Sid, back to you.
1: Here's the report of car 60. Leonard was in the lead on the 181st lap when the yellow light came on due to the car 84 Williams accident. We're now on the 196th lap of the race. Leonard had about a 7-second edge over Bobby Unser, and this was maintained during the yellow period. The green light came on again on the 192nd lap, 192. Leonard's car, as he tried to gun it, stalled on the number two turn and came to a dead stop down in front of Mike Ahern, as reported to you. Now all three STP Lotus turbines are out of the race.
4: Maybe something that was said earlier about yellow flag laps may be bad for a turbine engine. It's very possible that something like that happens. I know that in aircraft they have such a thing as a flame out, and maybe that's what Joe Leonard had when he came down for the green, was a flame out. Running 1-2-3 now, of course, is Bobby Unser and Dan Gurney running second. His teammate, Dennis Holm, car 42, running third. Back to you, Sid.
1: Now to the number three turn, Ron Carroll.
6: Right, Sid, and another casualty back here as Jim McAreath pulls his car into the grass. He now unfastens the seat belts, and he's out of the car. Jim McAreath in car number 82. Unbelievable, as I see two cars sitting here and no go. Back to you, Sid.
1: Let's move fast. Lots of action. 42 in the pits. Denny Holm, the world driving champion. The Olsenite Eagle in for a change. They're putting the car up on a jack. It may be a tire change. We can't tell exactly, but it would appear that right now. We're on the 197th lap. Right, John?
2: Sid, we're now on the 198th lap. Just went into it.
1: 198, two laps to go. Bobby Unser in car number three, the Rizlone Special from Albuquerque, New Mexico, holding this lead. He's driven a fantastic race today. And behind him is Dan Gurney in car number 48, the Olsenite Eagle. Three is number 42, Denny Holm. Unofficially at this time, three Goodyear cars leading the race at the moment. Len?
4: Might mention that Lloyd Ruby, who had a long pit stop, has gone back out. He's been out for back out on the track for some time. He's on the board running fifth. I don't know how accurate that is, but he is back running. Now to you, Sid.
1: We're on the 199th lap. Well, the leader has not gotten the white flag yet, to my knowledge. We'll be watching for it and come around. We're holding the card up, and Pat Vidan, the chief starter, has the number three card for Bobby Unser.
2: Unser slowed down to 160.7 on that last lap, Sid. Previously, he'd been running at about 161.6.
1: We'll watch for him. Here's the white flag that Pat Vidan holds. They have the binoculars out. And we're moving into the 199th lap when he comes by, the 200th lap when he comes by, the last lap. We're on 199 now. And now the card is being held. And here is the white flag, one lap to go. Let's follow Bobby Unser around Mike Ahern on turn number one.
3: He's coming at us right now, Sid, and what a picture this makes as he passes the car of Joey Leonard being pushed toward the pit area. He's going the other way into turn two now, and howdy Bell.
8: We see Bobby right now as he comes very smoothly through this second turn and heads up the backstretch on what could very well be this final lap of the event. And to Doug Zink.
0: Just a mile and a quarter to go for Bobby Unser as he passes the halfway mark up the back stretch, heading toward turn number three and Ron Carroll.
6: And 1968 is truly the year for Bobby Unser. There he goes, the fans straight at the fence, clapping and applauding him on, the four and Jim Sheldon.
9: All right, Ron, here is a confident guy. He should be. He's almost home right now. Orange, black, and white car from Albuquerque, New Mexico. A handsome lad and a great driver, Bobby Unser. And here is Sid Collins.
1: The white flag now for Dan Gurney, who's going to come in second. There's a checkered flag for Bobby Unser, winner of the 1968 500-mile race. He wins it on Goodyear tires, Autolite equipped, and let's follow him around again. He should be about to number two, Howdy. Can you see him?
8: Yes, we surely can, and a happy fellow indeed as we give him a big wave as he takes that one extra safety lap and heads right up the backstretch toward Doug Zink.
0: All right, thank you, Howdy. Yes, here he comes, and he hasn't slowed down. He's waving to the crowd along the backstretch, though, signaling his victory as he heads up toward turn number three at Ron Carroll.
6: And here are the fans at the fence cheering him on. They all wave. He waves at the fans. Bobby Unser by me right now, and over to Jim Shelton in number four.
9: Hey, this fella is going to make sure of this win. He hadn't slowed down very much at all. There goes his hand up. He is waving. Bobby, congratulations. And here is Sid Collins down in the tower to congratulate this gentleman.
1: Bobby Unser may take another lap. We'll see if he comes in this time or if he comes to victory lane. He is going around again just to be sure, which is probably a very good idea. Len, I'm sure that's not a bad thought, is it?
4: Yes, the best insurance in the world. Take just one more safety lap. I noticed that a couple of other people drivers have taken the checkered flag. Dan Gurney has taken the checkered flag as having run second. Dennis Holm, I believe, has taken the checkered flag now for having finished third. Mel Kenyon fourth. Come back to you, Sid.
1: The yellow light was on for 13 minutes because of the Carl Williams accident. Total time for yellow has been 47 minutes all day long, which is certainly a minimum. No one was hurt here, and on the leader's 195th lap, car 20, Art Pollard driving the STP Lotus Turbine, slowed on the backstretch, which we heard from Doug Zink. car 82, Jim McElroy, on the 198th lap, stopped inside the third turn. And then on the 200th lap, Bobby Unser in car number 3, the Rizlone Special, got the checkered flag to win the 52nd annual 500-mile race. We'll be back for Victory Lane shortly. Coming into the area now is Dan Gurney. He's coming in before we go to Victory Lane. We'll break away for 60 seconds. Now stay tuned for the greatest spectacle in racing. Bobby Unser enters Victory Lane. Pick him up, Lou Palmer.
6: And Bobby Unser is here in Victory Lane. Over the car now being laid the wreath of flowers. Bobby Unser taking the goggles off quickly and the helmet and crowding him around him. The queen of our 500 festival, Mimi Littlejohn, is here. And Bobby is now rising in the cockpit. And he has won himself a 500. Mimi Littlejohn, our 500 festival queen. You enjoyed the race, I trust.
10: It's thrilling. It's tremendous.
6: Let's see if both you and I can get in here now. Mimi Littlejohn trying to get close to Bobby Unser, who has just won himself a 500. We congratulate you, Bob, very, very much. Bob Unser, all smiles, being handed now a drink. Bob Wilkie of the Leader Card team, congratulations. Welcome home to Victory Lane.
11: Thank you. This is the third time for me.
6: Yes, sir. Good to see you here. Bobby now is being just congratulated, inundated by fans and friends alike here at the Victory Lane carpeted this year. Bob, welcome to Victory Lane.
12: Well, thank you very much. I can't hardly hear, so I don't know if I'm talking too loud or not, but can't believe I'm here. Things looked real good, and then they looked pretty bad there today for a while.
6: I understand when you pulled out of the pit in your last stop, you seemed to be accelerating slower than in the previous two. Did you have any kind of problem?
12: Yes, my gear shift became disconnected, and I only had one gear. I had my high gear. And actually, with a turbocharged off, you can't hardly get the car moving that way. So I had to take off very slowly, and of course, that cost me an awful lot of precious time that I'd worked real hard to get.
6: Well, you worked hard getting it back up. Then we had fire on the backstretch. That was Carl Williams. Carl is all right. Did you have any trouble getting through there?
12: No, it was, I had a lot of warning, and it happened way down the straightaway. So we had absolutely no problem with it there.
6: And then finally, up ahead of you was Joe Leonard. You probably were in the best position of all to see what happened.
12: Well, actually, I was. I was close enough where I could see what was going on, and yet I wasn't too close where I was going to get involved in it. I don't know what happened to Carl, but Mark's all over the back straightaway where he slid and skid around.
6: And we talked to Al, by the way. He's fine. He quit a little earlier than you did this year. And we're going to have a drink of milk now. Bobby Unser taking a swig of milk and the first cool drink that he's had all day long. We're going to try and move around here. Bob, did the race run, the car run, as you expected?
12: The car ran marvelously all day. In fact, you just can't believe the car ran so good that I just can't believe it. The engine has never missed a lick all day, and the handling was just perfect on the car. It just couldn't have been any better, and it's been a far better day than I expected, believe me.
6: I think it'd be easier if we move Judd Phillips in here than try to move out and get him. Judd, can you come over here? Judd, come on in. Judd, he says the car ran brilliantly all day, and I imagine you have comment concerning the driving.
13: Well, a gear shift lever broke, or Bobby wouldn't have had so much trouble catching back up again. He had to drive it high all day long after the first pit stop.
6: Drive it high. Now, could you explain that a little deeper?
13: Well, usually when we come out of pits, he shifts three times. He couldn't shift at all. The gear shift lever broke in high gear, and there's just no more gears.
6: Fair enough, but he got the job done. And on the trail, it looks like this is an Unser year. Congratulations, Bobby Unser and Judd Phillips. The car has been our winning car. And Bobby Unser, now let's see if we can spot Wilkie. Mr. Wilkie, if we can get him over here to our microphones, we'll try and have a comment with the owner of the car, our special here today. But I think he may already have... here we go, Bob Wilkie. Bob, let's come back and say a few more words. How did the race go from your vantage point? Was Bobby running it the way you thought?
14: I was right down the pits the last couple of years. I've been shuffling between the pits and the paddock seat. But the other times when I stayed in the pits the full race, my car's won the race. So maybe that's what it's going to take. I'll have to stay there all the time. This is the third run. Now, Roger won 59 and 62. Now, Bobby here. And Bobby's got a real lead on championship points. He's got 2,100. Under normal conditions, that'd be enough to win the championship.
6: No one has ever come here with more points than your entry.
14: No, that's right. 1,100.
6: And you're on your way. Is this the car that will be competing on the rest of the circuit?
14: No, this car is designed entirely for Indianapolis and tire testing. The other cars are Eagles also, but they're designed to run on mile and a half pavement, and the other Eagle is designed to run on road courses.
3: Very good. So we'll see the other Eagle on the road courses, and we'll see the team in action for the rest of the year. Bob, we congratulate you very much. Judd Phillips again, our winning mechanic here today. Bobby Unser has won a 500. He'll leave the 500 with nearly enough points to wrap up a national driving championship, and we'll leave him now to the photographers, the family, and friends. Bob Wilkie and Judd Phillips congratulating him. Perhaps we can get a word here for Larry Truesdale. We congratulate you, welcoming you back again to the victory circle.
11: Thank you very much, sir. Glad to be back.
3: And we will see you on the championship trail with another leading entry through the year.
11: Certainly will, and we'll be rooting for today's champion all the way.
3: Very good. Thank you for your time, and we thank all of you for your time, and we return you now to the control tower.
1: Now we'll invite you to stay tuned for the greatest spectacle in racing. Now with another one of our finishers to the center pit, here's Luke Walton.
15: And now here is second place finisher Dan Gurney. Dan, congratulations on your second place finish. What do you think about the results of the race?
16: Well, if anyone, I of course would like to have won it, but if anyone else is going to win it, I'm terribly proud that Bobby won it. He really deserves it. Of course, I'm happy that he's also driving an Eagle, and he's a tremendous competitor and a worthy champion, and I'm really thrilled.
15: Did the race go according to your plan?
16: Oh, no. I would never pretend to plan a race like that, but I'm pleased. We ran hard all the way, and that's the way it worked out.
15: If you had it to do all over again, just starting the race now, what would you have changed, if anything?
16: Not a thing. I just do the best we could, and I feel we did all the way.
15: Is there anything wrong with your car? Did it hold up all the way? Could it start all over now?
16: We could go race it right now.
15: Thank you very much, Dan Gurney, and congratulations on your second place finish.
16: Thank
15: now
16: you,
15: Luke. Back to the tower and Sid.
1: Thank you, Luke. We're glad to hear from Dan. He was in Monte Carlo just last week. And they'll be going back for another race. Or did he stay here, Lenny?
4: Yes, I believe he stayed here. He was planning to race, but he felt that the 500 was that important.
1: Well, it certainly paid off for him. Denny Holm went over there.
4: Yes, Denny Holm did. His teammate, who ended up finishing fifth, I believe, or fourth. We have Mel Kenyon in there, I think, at third place. Back to you, Sid.
1: I think Chuck has Mel standing by. Is that who you have, Chuck Marlowe?
7: That's right, Sid. Mel Kenyon right down here with me with his crew, his brother Don, and a great third place finish. Fella, you told me the other day you were going to try, and you sure did a great job.
17: Thank you very much. We just stayed out of trouble, and I hope, I guess we did a good job.
7: Did you have to change your track pattern much? Did it get pretty slick down there in the groove?
17: The track did get oily several times, but we managed to miss everything and got out of it okay.
7: Don, what do you think of this guy?
18: He's real great. We get along great. I'm sorry we lost him about 30 seconds on the first pit stop. We killed the engine. We had a little problem there, but everything turned out just fine.
7: Are you moving on to Milwaukee?
17: Oh, yes. We have some midget races prior to Milwaukee, and then, of course, they'll run the big car at Milwaukee.
7: Don, I know you're fatigued, but third place is good for any man's adrenaline right now. You'll be pumped up for a little while, and we'll see you later back in the garage area.
17: That's beautiful. Thank you.
7: Thank you, Mel Kenyon. Mel Kenyon and Don Kenyon, the entire crew, and what a great job he did. Third place. Back to you in the tower, Sid.
1: Fine, Chuck. We'll be talking with Dennis Holm, the world driving champion, in just a moment. The winner's time, Bobby Unser, 3 hours, 16 minutes. 13 and 7,600 seconds, an average speed, a new record, 152.882 miles an hour, the old record set by A.J. Foyt last year of 151.207. Now with Denny Holm from Tauranga, New Zealand, here is Luke Walton from Indianapolis, Indiana.
15: And now here is fourth place finisher Dennis Holm, who is sitting in his car right near on his pit apron. Dennis, you had a little trouble there at the last. What happened?
19: I think after that accident over on the back straight, I picked up some sort of metal and made the tire go flat.
15: Up to that time, was the car operating perfectly?
19: Just how you'd always want a car to operate. You know, it was really beautiful, the whole race. And, you know, I couldn't have wished for anything better.
15: I imagine you're pretty tired now after all that traveling level that you have done. How do you feel anyway right now? Somebody jumping at a microphone.
19: Not too bad. A little warm, possibly. But just going to sit here and rest for 5 minutes.
15: Then where do you go from here? You going to race tomorrow?
19: No, no race tomorrow, but I'm going back to London in the morning.
15: Going back to London tomorrow?
19: Yes.
15: You'll be back next year, I presume?
19: I think we'll be here, yeah. I'm getting to like this place.
15: Thank you very much, Dennis Holm. And now, back to Sid in the Tower.
1: Well, what a finish today for Goodyear. The first four finishers were on Goodyear tires. And commenting on today's race, Goodyear Chairman Russell DeYoung called attention to the tremendous advances made in race tire technology during the past decade, because Bobby Unser's win here today marks the second straight 500 in which the winner rode on Goodyear racing equipment. In 1967, just 3 years after Goodyear's return to Indianapolis, A.J. Foyt brought the company its first 500 win since it withdrew from racing back in 1922. And Mr. DeYoung said, competition in tire development, resulting from Goodyear's renewed racing activities, has produced tires with ever greater speed, handling, and safety capabilities. And these improvements are reflected in significantly better tires for the average motorist. We're pleased that our participation in racing has in some measure contributed to improvement of the sport, and we look forward to continued competition in the years ahead. Now, we'll be back with more wrap-up of today's 500 in just a moment. Stay tuned for the greatest spectacle in racing. Sid Collins, once again, with the wrap-up now of the 500, and I'll turn things over to Len Sutton and John DeCamp for the other finishers.
4: I think that it's interesting, the variety, and we talked about variety most of the day. The fact that six out of the top eight cars were supercharged today, which is quite unusual. And with three different engines, of course, the Offey, the Straightforward, and the Gurney Westlake. So there's three different types of engines out of the top eight. Out of the four-wheel drive, there were four of them entered, none of them finished. And there were, of course, three turbines entered and none finished. So actually, the brightest star was with supercharged engines. And I think John has something. Please, John.
2: Len, the turbo Offies finished nine cars still running. The Fords had just one. And, of course, the Gurney Westlake was the other one. So the turbo Offies definitely had the edge today in this race. What was it 2 years ago that the experts figured the Offies might be dead? They're not dead yet, are they, Len?
4: They're surely not, John.
2: And for the order of finish of the cars left running at the end of the race, 11 cars were still running. Bobby Unser, of course, was the winner in car number 3. Car 48, Dan Gurney, was second. 15, Mel Kenyon, third. And not by a very great margin over the fourth place finisher, Dennis Holm, car number 42. Fifth place finisher was Lloyd Ruby in car number 25. Ruby had led the race a couple of times, had tough luck when his engine apparently slipped out of time, and he had a lot of problems for several laps. Got that pretty much licked and was running well at the end, but not well enough to make up the time he'd lost. In sixth place, car 59, Ronnie Duman, and then three rookies in seventh, eighth, and ninth. In seventh, car 98, Bill Vukovich, in car 90, in eighth spot, Mike Mosley, and in the ninth spot, car 94, Sammy Sessions. I would wager, without checking back on the records, that three rookies have never finished any higher than this in the race. Of course, Graham Hill won a couple of years ago as in his rookie year, but I'm not certain where the other rookies that year finished. But this is quite a cluster of rookies, seventh, eighth, and ninth. Bobby Grimm was 10th in car number 6, and in 11th spot, Bob Veith, car number 16. Just 11 cars running at the end of the race. They gave the checkered flag to the first five, then waved the checkered flag and the red flag, calling the race after five had finished the race this afternoon. Again, Bobby Unser, number 1. Number 2, Dan Gurney. Number 3, Mel Kenyon. Number 4, Dennis Holm. Number 5, Lloyd Ruby. Number 6, Ronnie Duman. Number 7, Bill Vukovich. Number 8, Mike Mosley. Number 9, Sam Sessions. Number 10, Bob Grimm. And number 11, Bob Veith. That's it, and that, by the way, is unofficial, of course, until the timers and scorers have checked their tapes. Now let's go back to Sid.
1: All right, John, we'll be back with more wrap-up in just a moment. Now stay tuned for the greatest spectacle in racing. The final period now is brought to you by Goodyear. This year, as in every year, for 53 consecutive years, more people ride on Goodyear tires than on any other kind. And by Autolite spark plugs, batteries, filters, shock absorbers, and complete ignition systems. Autolite products, choice of more Indianapolis drivers than any other brand. And now let's take our time and wrap things up here, and back to John DeCamp and Len Sutton once again.
2: Sid, I think it might be interesting to compare the order of these top 11 finishers with the spots they finished in last year. Bobby Unser finished ninth last year. He won it this year. Dan Gurney, who was second this year, was 21st last year. Mel Kenyon, the third place finisher today, wound up in 16th spot last year. Dennis Holm, fourth both years, and I am certain that Dennis is hopeful of improving on that. He very nearly did today, with the exception of that running over a piece of metal that flattened his tire, I believe Dennis would have finished ahead of Mel Kenyon. Fifth place finisher today was Lloyd Ruby. He really improved over last year. He was the first man out last year, the 33rd finisher. Ronnie Duman finished 23rd last year. He was sixth today. Bill Vukovich, Mike Mosley, Sammy Sessions, of course, were spectators last year. Bobby Grimm was 13th last year, 10th this year, and Bob Veith wound up 11th last year, the same spot he occupied today. So you can see that things change very drastically from year to year, and fellows like Lloyd Ruby and Dan Gurney and Ronnie Duman are very glad for those drastic changes. Sid?
1: We're going to bring Donald Davidson in for his final recap of some of the highlights and comparisons with previous races. A press conference has just been held in the pace car at the finish line with Bobby Unser. Now he's heading back toward his garage. So step in here, Don.
5: Thank you, Sid. I was just going to mention that this is Bob Wilkie's third victory now as a car owner, having had Roger Ward in 1959 and 1962. And, of course, in 62 had Len Sutton here in second place also. And Bob Wilkie's had rather bad luck over the last few years. But this year, of course, he's got a winner. And also Mike Mosley came in. Judd Phillips, I mentioned earlier, had in the last 18 races, had a car in the top 12 11 times. And probably some listeners that have been following the race for many years will remember that Judd Phillips' first car back here, back in 1950, the Bob SD Special, Joe James, the late Joe James was the driver. And since then he's had Jim Rigsby, Don Freeland and Don Branson, and now finally Bobby Unser, he's finally managed to get home a winner.
1: Is that the story for this year, my friend?
5: I think that about wraps it up. Of course, there are several examples, which we covered last year, of cars that had been leading and to go out in the closing laps. I think that's been covered quite well.
1: Last year, you mean?
5: Well, of course, we had Farnelli Jones last year. We've had Bill Vukovich back in 1952, was leading with 8 laps to go and dropped out. And then Eddie Sachs was leading the 1961 race with 3 laps to go and then had to come in and make a stop for a tire, but was able to finish second. And then, of course, the very famous one, possibly the most famous one of all, apart from last year, would be in 1912 when Ralph De Palmer was leading in the 198th lap and had his car break down on the backstretch, and he and his mechanic Rupert Jeffkins got out and pushed the car around to complete the 199th lap, and the car ended up in 11th spot.
1: Well, thank you, Don, so much for joining us. Have a good year and keep doing a fine job with USAC, will you?
5: Thank you very much indeed, sir. Right.
1: Donald Davidson, who does all of this comparative information for us strictly from memory. Well, fans, you've heard it yourself. The 500 is now in the record books, and Bobby Unser is the winner in an Eagle Turbocharged Offie equipped with Autolite spark plugs. And 7 of the 11 finishers, including positions 2, 3, 4, and 5, are equipped with Autolite spark plugs. This moment is the result of months of hard work, of building and testing and rebuilding and retesting. One reason why Indy machines can cost upwards of $50,000 to build, and with so much at stake and so much behind them, every piece of equipment had to count. Just one mistake, one failure, and everything would have been wasted, which is why Bobby Unser and 7 of the 11 finishers chose Autolite spark plugs. Carbon copies are the ones you buy, about a dollar a throw. Now, why $1 Autolite spark plugs in a $50,000 racing machine? Well, because there are no better plugs, not at any price. Shouldn't this kind of spark plug be in your kind of car? Take a tip from Bobby and other Indianapolis drivers. Ask for Autolite, the only name you need know for spark plugs, batteries, filters, shock absorbers, and complete ignition systems. Now, we're not on the air for another year, John and Len, so let's not forget anything. I want to acknowledge the four Pipers in Victory Lane. These are some of Tony Holman's favorites. The Speedway Gordon Pipers, a Scottish band. Jimmy Clark always enjoyed, and they played when he won the race here at the Victory Banquet. Played for Jackie Stewart, too. Dr. Gordon Deals, the pipe major, and Pipe Sergeant Simpson, Corporal Hudgens, and Bill Deal were also down there to give the traditional Speedway flavor to the win. John?
2: I just wanted to say that A.J. Watson made a comeback today. He hasn't had a finisher, according to Donald Davies, since 1962 when Roger Ward finished second. Today, 64 when Roger Ward finished second. Today, Sam Sessions, correction, Mike Mosley, finished 8th in an A.J. Watson car, so maybe the very likable mechanic is making a comeback, Sid.
1: Let's see if Len has some wind-up remarks.
4: Well, I noticed a car being carried by here just a moment ago. It was car number 70, the car that Graham Hill has been competing with today and was doing a very good job. Remember a little earlier when he either hit the wall and the wheel came off or a wheel came off first. It wasn't clear which. It's the left rear wheel that is gone, and it would be very difficult to lose that wheel first without completely demolishing the car on a spin. The car was looked like it was hit rather severely, the left rear corner being pushed in very badly, and indicative of the way he was going out here today.
1: You know, looking back, a comparison might take the winning car in last year's 500, for example, against the machine that won the first 500 in 1911. The winner last year, for example, would have had, and probably the same this year, in a little more time, Unser would have had 3 hours and some minutes to kill before his opponent crossed the finish line. So speeds have more than doubled since Ray Haroon took the first checkered flag here. Last year, for example, A.J. Foyt would have had time to drive the distance, eat dinner, and watch a two-hour movie before Haroon even crossed the finish line. They let them run a little bit longer today to finish some other competitors, have a chance to make some of the honorary clubs involved.
4: I noticed another car come by, Sid, car number 84, the one that Carl Williams was in that started burning on the backstretch. Now, talk about a car that is damaged. That one looks very well damaged and looks as though it's been on fire, which is, was reported earlier that it was on fire. Again, another one of the cars that's towed in. Crowds milling about. Seems like there was more people here today than I've ever seen before. There must have been well over 300,000 people. People are still milling around, wanting to touch one of those cars, talk to one of the drivers. It's a great race. Back to you, Sid.
1: Well, again, we'd like to invite the fans across the country, if they'd like to, watch the 500 Festival Parade this afternoon at 4 o'clock Indianapolis time, Eastern Daylight Time, and we hope to be on that show with Bobby Unser at that time. If we can get our connections and get through the crowd to get down to the studio, we'll have him on the coast-to-coast for you. So this race is now history, and Unser's won it, setting a new Indy speed record of 152.882 miles per hour. And his tires, Goodyear, same as last year's winning tires. And what a day of triumph this has been for Bobby Unser and his car, the Rizlone Special, and his Goodyear tires. This was 500 miles of the worst punishment a tire ever took. Unser hitting over 200 in the straightaways, and boy, speeds like that really are hard on a tire. He took his Goodyear tires through 800 corners, where you get 4.5 times the stress of passenger tires at turnpike speeds. But those Goodyear tires went the distance, the whole distance. When it comes to passenger car tires, maybe that's why more people ride on Goodyear than on any other kind. Why don't you go with the winner? Go, go, Goodyear. I know Vic Holt and Rusty Young are happy in Akron today. So now you've heard the action from gentlemen. Start your engines through victory lane. The winner's comments, the words of some of those who trailed him, who tried to bring you all the color of this spectacle from the balloon release into the skies of Indiana, and sunshiny they were. The roar of the engines and the whoosh of the turbine until now the semi-quiet of the old racetrack, settling down for a lazy summer in the sun once again. Another icy Midwest winter time, and then next May the 1st, the men who race return once again to break open their search for speed. So as these more than 300 leave, head for the exit gates, we reluctantly take our leave of you for another year. My thanks to my producer, Bill Dean, on this his 18th year as my steady right hand. Thank you, Bill. We never get Bill on the air. Bill, come on over here, man. 18 years is a long time.
20: Yes, it is. I enjoyed every minute of it.
1: Well, boy, it's been an exciting day today, and we've had a lot of fun, but a lot of excitement in our booth up here, too.
20: It was a fast race.
1: Well, Bill, I look forward to 18 more with you.
20: I'm ready.
1: You can stand me. I can sure stand him, I'll tell you that. He's a great guy. To Cliff Luke, chief engineer, and his wonderful technical crew, control panel operators here in the tower, John Walters and Will Fix, studio controller Jack Fulliver and Charlie Threat, and our other engineers all over these 500 acres. And to my experienced staff, now with one more race to their credit for an excellent job, thanks to you again, Mike Ahern on turn number one, Howdy Bell on number two, Doug Zink on the backstretch, Ron Carroll number three, Jimmy Shelton on four, in the pits, Chuck Marlowe, Luke Walton, Lou Palmer, and for his detailed memory, Donald Davidson, chief statistician, John DeCamp, scorers Bill Fliedemeyer and Bill Lamb and their staff, and for other help and a lot of running and help to Ted Harding and Bob Myers and Wes Mahaney and the rest of our crew. My pleasure to work with them all. And the pro from Portland, Oregon's gift to Indiana for the month of May, Len Sutton. Have a safe trip home, Len.
4: Thank you, Sid. We'll hope to be back again next year for another safe race.
1: Well, we'll look forward to it. McGill Berry, our director's 17th year with the network today, and his and Madeline's 32nd wedding anniversary. Congratulations. Thanks also to Armed Forces Radio for their arrangements in reaching Vietnam and every U.S. military base throughout the world. More than 900 stations have been with us today. We would certainly enjoy hearing from you to learn where you listened, especially overseas. You may write to me, Sid Collins, care of Indianapolis Motor Speedway, Indianapolis, Indiana. This broadcast came to you through the facilities of WIBC Indianapolis. And now this final thought for the winner. James Bryant Conant, Harvard University president, said, "Each honest calling, each walk of life has its own elite, its own aristocracy, based on excellence of performance. Racing, too, has its elite group of 500 winners. Our aristocrat today is Bobby Unser. Jubilant is the word for Bobby in the garage area right now. He's earned the right to wear the laurel wreath of victory and the glory." This final segment sponsored by Goodyear. This year, as in every year, for 53 consecutive years, more people ride on Goodyear tires than any other kind. And by Autolite, spark plugs, batteries, filters, shock absorbers, and complete ignition systems. Autolite products, choice of more Indianapolis drivers than any other brand. And our winner was equipped with both. So until next May 30th, this is Sid Collins saying, till we meet once again, we wish you good morning, good afternoon, or good evening, depending upon where in the world you are right now. We're here at the Indianapolis Motor Speedway at the crossroads of America.

0: This is First to the Flag, a chance to catch up with the stars of the NTT IndyCar Series and share their stories, insights, and experiences about their first major open wheel victory. Here's Nick Yeoman.
1: Hello and thanks for joining us for a special presentation from the IndyCar Radio Network. I'm Nick Yeoman. This is First of the Flag, where we sit down with some of IndyCar's best drivers to take a look back at their first career IndyCar win, with broadcast highlights helping to tell the story. Today we'll venture all the way back to July 25th, 1999 for the running of CART's US 500 at the Michigan International Speedway. The 1999 CART season is a polarizing one, to say the least. For many, it's a year marred by a pair of tragedies that robbed the sport of two young talents in Gonzalo Rodriguez and Greg Moore. It was also remembered, though, as the coming out party of one of the world's most versatile driving talents, as 23-year-old Juan Pablo Montoya burst on the scene to claim the Rookie of the Year title and the series championship driving for Chip Ganassi Racing. The sweep of the two championships by the Colombian had only been done once by Nigel Mansell in 1993, who was anything but an average newcomer to open-wheel racing. Montoya would burst on the scene, winning four of the first eight races, and by round 12 at Michigan, the driver of the Target-sponsored Honda Reynard looked every bit of the favorite when matched up against drivers like Dario Franchitti, Paul Tracy, and Michael Andretti. While Montoya would taste victory for the first time at Long Beach, it was two more drivers who would take center stage in Brooklyn, Michigan by day's end looking for their first. Two likable ones from Italy and Brazil. Former IMS Radio Network anchor Paul Page was on the call with Parker Johnstone alongside in the ABC booth. Jimmy Vassar and Adrian Fernandez would start on the front row, but it'd be the two drivers behind them that would steal the show early in the 1999 US 500.
2: Vassar begins to pick it up. 250 laps, 500 miles. He's out by a good interval.
3: Green, green, green.
2: This time they say it's go. Three wide into the first turn. Rest of the field follows. Montoya with a quick early move. Vassar fades to third. Vassar fades even further. Now Montoya being chased by Fernandez down the backstretch. Michael makes a move. Michael Andretti brings it down to the inside, chases Montoya in second. Coming to the conclusion of the lap, Montoya crosses the line, but Michael comes to the inside at the same time. Vassar works on Fernandez. Side by side, off of two, Michael pulls a slight advantage. Now Michael pulls out further ahead of Montoya down the backstretch. But Montoya comes right back at him inside. The toe works. Montoya comes back to the lead. Interval back to Fernandez. Michael comes back to work on Montoya. Parker, this is what we expected. It's what we hoped for.
4: We'll see this all day long, Paul. The draft is everything here, and Michigan is the only track in the world where the drivers can run low, middle, and high all day long if they have their cars working.
2: Michael Andretti back to the front. Montoya in pursuit. Then Fernandez. And here comes Montoya. Fernandez, Vassar, Max Pappas is fifth. Tracy is up to sixth. Tony Kanaan, seventh. Cristiano D'Amata, eighth. Pruett, ninth. And Dario Franchitti is tenth as Michael comes back at Montoya.
1: The newly implemented Hanford device and tunnel blockers slowed cars from the past years, but made for spectacular racing, as neither Montoya nor Andretti could build much of a lead on the cars cutting through the air behind them. What resulted was an extraordinary 23 lead changes in just the first 15 laps. Montoya and Andretti would swap the lead back and forth until the first sequence of pit stops, where Brazilian Tony Kanaan in his sophomore season would pop on the radar for the first time after starting the race in 11th position.
2: At the US 500 Michigan Speedway, Paul Page with Parker Johnstone, Tony Kanaan here. And he has Al Unser Jr. all over the back of him. We look at how they went in and left the pits with Fernandez suffering badly. And Jimmy Vassar comes up with a very, very nice stop that puts him in third and has him cruising where he should be. And Tony Kanaan came in ninth and came out in sixth.
4: What a great track Michigan is, Paul. You can see they're running down low. They're in the middle. We've seen a few cars like Paul Tracy taking the high groove all the way around. It's the only track in the world where you can do this. And the guys with the experience have set their cars up to be able to run not only by themselves, but also in traffic, take full advantage of the tow. And now look at as Al Unser Jr. goes around the high side of Adrian Fernandez. This is where the trust element really comes into play.
2: Well, Tony Kanaan got Fernandez in what looked like a quite easy pass, moves into fifth, and now Al Unser Jr. begins to work on him.
1: Just ahead of Kanaan and Al Unser Jr., the unrelenting battle for the lead would continue between Montoya and Andretti. But by the halfway point of the 500-mile race, a new driver would emerge at the front as a serious contender in the form of Italy's Max Pappas searching for his first career win.
2: 116 laps to go now. There is the top of the order with Max Pappas driving for Bobby Rahal, who retired at the last race of last year at Fontana, California Speedway. And now Rahal sits as a spotter up on top of the grandstand, staying in touch with his leader of the race, Max Pappas.
4: And as we look down the list, if you look at Pappas, Andretti, Montoya, Franchitti, Unser, Tracy, Vasser, and Pruett, all of these drivers and or their teams, engineers, know what it takes to win this race. Now, for Max Pappas, of course, it'd be his first race win. It'd be a tremendous victory, and Michigan has handed a lot of drivers their best finishes ever. He's pushing the car extremely hard now, but it's hard to gauge exactly how well the car's going. When the car's right here, there is no more exhilarating feeling in the world. It becomes easy.
2: Oh, P.J. Jones catches the wall. Yellow comes out again.
4: And when the car's wrong, this is what happens.
1: P.J. Jones wouldn't be the only driver to find the wall at the exit of turn number two on this day, as both Gilles DeFerrin and Scott Pruett would also crash out down the long Michigan back straightaway. The incident involving Pruett would slow the race for the final time on lap 183 of 250, and nobody appeared to have anything for Pappas, as he did what many thought was impossible by building a healthy lead over the competition with the final round of pit stops just around the corner. That incredible pace from Pappas, however, may have come at a cost, as he wasn't able to do much drafting or fuel strategy, saving like the rest of the field, and thus it forced Pappas to pit lane first, as Gary Gerald and Jan Beekes called a flurry of final pit stops at Michigan, starting with Pappas and ending with Tony Kanaan, who was able to stretch his tank a little longer than everyone else.
3: And this could be the most important stop of the day. It'll be the last one for Max Pappas. We can see some of the other guys coming in, Vasser included. They have to wait for fuel. That was quick. 10.5. That could be it. That could be the victory for Max Pappas if he beats out the guys on pit exit.
2: Jimmy Vasser comes in for his stop. Montoya, Franchitti, Kanaan, they have all stayed out. So has Michael.

0: as Fittipaldi reels out. And Michael Andretti, who has managed again to stretch it a lap behind everyone else. Jan Beekes.
1: While we wait for Michael, let's watch Adrian Fernandez. They're expecting to put one turn in on the front wing because he has push. And for him, it's about 12.1 seconds. Gary?
2: Watching the crew now with Andretti. Everything routine, no changes on the handling package up front. He's out of here. So now everybody has made their last stops among the leaders thus far, with the exception of Tony Kanaan.
0: And there is Tony Kanaan. You would expect him in at any moment. 225th lap complete, 25 to go in the U.S. 500. Tony Kanaan, who struggled his way back up to the front after going one lap down. Tony Kanaan's last stop was on the 187th lap, and he is due into the pits next time around. That will give the lead back to Max Pappas. But Tony Kanaan has had a brilliant drive after overcoming adversity this weekend.
2: Paul, you can almost feel the energy feeding off Steve Horn and this team as they await Kanaan. They know they've had a brilliant afternoon coming from a lap down, and now they've got a shot here. They've gone a couple of laps further, so in theory, the fuel fill should be just a bit quicker. We don't expect any changes. We'll find out momentarily. Kanaan, right on target. A thumbs up from the cockpit to Steve Horn. We watch the time. Waiting for the fueling to be complete. There he goes. 11.2. That's a couple extra laps. May have paid off a bit.
0: And here comes Max Pappas, the leader. Boy, Kanaan lit it up pretty hot right at the end of that speed limit zone. Let's hope that he didn't nip into the speed limit. Max Pappas takes the lead back from Tony Kanaan. And Andretti should be following Pappas. But no, look at Kanaan. He comes out in second place.
3: Expert strategy, great pit work, and a monster outlap would get Tony Kanaan into the second position, but he simply wasn't close enough to challenge Pappas as Max maintained a full 3-second lead over Kanaan. This one looked all but over. With the finish line and his first win in sight, all Max Pappas needed for victory was no mistakes, no mechanical issues, and most importantly, no hiccups from his fuel cell on the final lap at Michigan.
0: Max Pappas is going to see an incredible sight next time around. The white flag, I'll tell him, just 2 miles, one lap to go. And if he can do it, he becomes the sixth driver to score his first career win in a 500-mile race at Michigan. Now one lap to go. Max Pappas is on the final lap for Bobby Rahal. Kanaan crossed the line 3 seconds behind him. Montoya 4 seconds back. Down the back straightaway. Will Max Pappas become the third first-time winner this year? It sure looks that way. He runs out of fuel. He runs out of fuel. Kanaan screams pass. Kanaan screams into the lead. Montoya is trying to chase him to the line. Oh, low, so very close. Montoya jumped low at the line. It looked for a moment there like Pappas was just slowing for the flag, and then he slowed further. And by 32 thousandths, Kanaan takes Montoya, and Pappas has to give it away. Oh, Max Pappas pulls it off onto the grass and down to the end of the pit area, and Tony Kanaan takes the win. What an incredible final lap. Just when we were beginning to sing the praises of Max Pappas, suddenly he slows.
4: And we talked about what a narrow fuel window he was on. Well, it was one corner and one straightaway too short. Tony Kanaan, who pitted much later, was able to run full power all the way to the checkered flag.
2: Well, we stand down here at the left front of the car as the crew is pummeling their man, and the helmet will come off. There is a huge trophy that very shortly is going to come up over and be presented, and it will virtually dwarf this popular young Brazilian. He's waited and waited and waited. Christine Horn and the rest of the crew are here, and the emotion now sweeps over Tony Kanaan. Here comes the magnificent Challenge Cup being presented to this young man. The tears whelm in his eyes, and why not? And now, oh, let the party begin. Tony Kanaan, tell me what you were thinking coming down as you were chasing Max Pappas.
5: Man, the luck has to turn back around, and we did today.

0: We had a struggle. I lost my radio in lap number 10, and we went lap down, but the car was working good. The drive-through crew did a great job, and Steve Horn, Jerry Forsythe, Tony Brunetti, I mean, everybody, Ron, everybody, Christine, everybody, oh my guys, I mean.
1: How did you get back? How did you work your way back from being a lap down?
0: Flat out all the time, good strategy, and it's our right now, deluxe turning back, so let's go to the next one.
1: As a former Indy Lights champion, working your way up to the champ cars, you've waited a long time for this moment. Is the realization sinking in, and what's it feeling like?
0: Well, it's mine. I'm going to enjoy it with my crew and my guys and my girlfriend and everybody. Mom, I did it. I didn't crash this time.
1: He didn't crash indeed. The official celebration will now get underway, and this is going to be a memorable night for the drive-through crew right here.
2: The win at Michigan marked the first of 17 career IndyCar wins for Kanaan, and a phenomenal career highlighted by the 2004 IndyCar Series Championship and one of the most popular wins in Indy 500 history in 2013. As for the heartbroken Max Pappas, he'd have to wait until the following season to get his first career win, but he wouldn't have to wait long, winning the first race of the 2000 season in Miami. For Kanaan, though, the win at Michigan remains a career highlight because everything that could go wrong did up until the final laps.
3: It was a crazy week. We had an engine problem in qualifying, and we started in the back. Then the car was strong. Then I lost radio communication. And granted, back in the days, those cars had 1,000 horsepower, and you were averaging 238, 240, and you're trying to read a pit board on an oval that the front straightaway is actually curved. And then we lost a gurney in the back. A gurney is a little piece of the, you know, the wing, the rear wing that helps the downforce. And with all that, we went a lap down, came back, and we're second on the last lap, and Max Pappas started to slow down. I have no radio communication, so I'm not sure if the race was over, if I didn't see the checker flag, where I was. So I start lifting as well, and then I can see Montoya charging. I'm like, oh, probably it's not over yet. I get back to the trotter, and we have a photo finish. So it's one of those days that you think that everything that could go wrong went wrong, but one thing went right, and we won the race. Well, first, I didn't know where victory lane was. I didn't bother to pay attention because it never crossed my mind that I could win that race. It was, you know, and I had no radio so somebody could tell me where it was. So I watched the commotion, kind of missed, got there. The trophy was bigger and heavier than I expected. I almost dropped the trophy. And if you watch that interview, for some reason, I was so overwhelmed. And I remember that that year, Long Beach, I was leading the race and I crashed out of the lead completely by myself. And my mother gave me such a hard time. So if you look at that interview, my last thing I said, and Mom, I did not crash this time.
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10: Seventy-six years ago, the first challenge of 500 miles was issued. A small group of men came to the heartland of Indiana to accept that trial of daring and speed. In just 1 hour, the green flag will unfurl over the heads of 33 of the finest drivers in the world, and the contest will begin anew. 500 miles lie ahead, 800 left turns, 200 laps around the world's greatest race course. At the end of this day, a new name will be written in racing history. For the 71st time, the challenge is to be accepted again. It's race day in Indianapolis.

0: in stereophonic sound. This is the 71st running of the Indianapolis 500. Well, moments ago, radio transmitters around the world joined one another and you for our once-a-year meeting. You join nearly 500,000 race fans that at this moment team into this giant stadium. On the sun of a Florida beach or the blue cold of Antarctic winter, we have again joined race fans who share a worldwide affection for the Indianapolis 500. Here at the track at this moment, Ralph Doge is ready. He's been to every race since 1925. He loves that press of the giant crowd at the world's biggest single-day sporting event. Just north of here, in Canton, Michigan, the Harris family is gathered in the backyard, roasting ribs with the radio tuned to the 500. Not far away in La Crosse, Wisconsin, Jack Kuschel, his friends, family, and neighbors are starting their third annual Indy 500 pizza party. While in Greeley, Nebraska, Jim Anderson sits by his radio. He hasn't missed a race by radio since this network began 36 years ago. And in northern Georgia, not very far from the beautiful Road Atlanta circuit, is the small community of Winder. And there, Bob Harmon listens in. In Derby, Kansas, Marlo Madison joins you for her 10th straight 500 race on radio. The Kendrick family is with you, some in Denver, some more in Missouri, but Tim Kendrick feels joined with them all today as separately they listen to the Indianapolis 500. While in Oakland, California, Charles Holmes is celebrating the Indianapolis 500 and 25 years of joining this once-a-year meeting. By shortwave, then, the signals cross the oceans to fall on foreign shores. Somewhere in the Indian Ocean is the USS Arcadia. On board is Petty Officer Third Class John Johnson, who is joined with friends to listen in. From our powerful shortwave transmitter in Noblesville, Indiana, or the rebroadcast facilities of the American Forces networks, the signals circle the globe. In Great Britain, families and friends of many of the teams here today wait to hear the result. In the Netherlands, the family and friends of Ari Leyendijk wait on reports of their favorite driver and countryman. Brazil is an auto racing country, and there they listen eagerly for the exploits of Emerson Fittipaldi. In Italy, they cheer for Fabrizio Barbazza and Mario Andretti. Australia listens in for the success of Jeff Brabham. In Canada, there is concern for Ludwig Heimrath. Three different transmissions flow to South America, where they urge Roberto Guerrero on in Colombia. China and Japan are served by the Far Eastern Network. In Japan, it's now 1 o'clock in the morning. But the late hour doesn't deter race fans, and David Miller is with you now from the Siwa Air Base. At the Edwards home, despite the late hour, there is a race party underway in Yokohama. J.R. Tabor is with us as well to hear the call in Astugi, Japan. We are now joined again, each of us with special love for this great race, the Indianapolis 500. We pass through this day with small personal rituals and memories of races past and hope the best wishes for those drivers and crews. Whatever else we are today, we are fans of the greatest race in the world. I'm Paul Page, and I'm proud to join you for my 11th straight year as the voice of the 500. And it is one magnificent day in Indianapolis, Indiana. The skies couldn't be prettier overhead this giant 2.5-mile race course. Bright blue, some wispy white clouds, but not too many, and the forecast is wonderful. It's 72 degrees at this moment as a great Hoosier sky shines down on the heartland of Indiana. And as we speak directly in front of us, at the starting line, the cars have already been pushed to their positions. The band's entertained, the Purdue All-America Band just completing a number. The crews now begin to huddle around their machines. The fans moving up and down the pit area in the straightaway, but soon they will be cleared because the business at hand will be racing. And the pits will be cleared for the action that will be performed there. The grandstands are now beginning to fill. And the gates opened at 6 o'clock this morning. A giant crowd that had gathered since last night began to pour into the speedway to see the celebrities who now circle the track in the celebrity parade down in the first and second turns. And all through the grandstands, there's magnificent color. Many of the individuals here today, the race fans, have decided to wear colors that reflect the livery colors of their champions. It is a magnificent spectacle as we watch from the glass and steel master control tower high above the start-finish line and anticipate the 71st running of the Indianapolis 500-mile race. A long history of the Indianapolis 500 going back to the first win by Ray Haroon in 1911. Here with us to give us some of that historical perspective and match this year to those past is our historian and memory expert, Donald Davidson.
1: Well, thank you, Paul. Let's do it in 10-year increments, as we usually do. We could go all the way back to 1907, and of course there was no race, because there was no speedway, but it was certainly in the mind of Carl Fischer, who was to build it with his partners 2 years later. In 1917, the 500-mile race was off and running, but there was no race that year, because America was involved in the First World War. 1927, George Souders from Lafayette, a Purdue graduate, won the race with the Duesenberg, privately entered, by a man named Bill White from Hollywood. There was a tremendous number of relief drivers that year, and many of the cars that finished the race, in fact, all of the cars that finished the race, took one and two relief drivers, except for Souders, and he won the race by the second greatest margin in history of over 12 minutes. 1937. That was the year that the first rear-engine car ever came to the speedway, driven by Lee Oldfield. It did not make the race, but a trend was begun. The first 130-mile-an-hour lap was turned in qualifications by Jimmy Snyder. It was the last year for riding mechanics. They would be optional in future years, but nobody would choose to carry one. 1937 was the closest finish ever. Wilbur Shaw won his first of three 500-mile races, and the combination of Ralph Hepburn and Bob Swanson came in second only 2.16 seconds later. 1947. That was the year of the easy signal. Bill Holland leading the race in his first start in a Blue Crown Special. Maury Rose running second in a team car. Lou Moore held out the easy signal. Bill Holland slowed down. Maury Rose did not. Holland didn't realize that he was giving away the win as Maury Rose won his second 500. 1957, an experiment. A man named George Sally had the concept of laying the upright four-cylinder Offenhauser engine over on its side to get a lower center of gravity. He built a car, he wanted to sell it, nobody would buy it. It was too revolutionary, too much of an experiment. So George Sally went ahead as a reluctant car owner, and Sam Hanks won the Indianapolis 500 in that car. 1967, Parnelly Jones with the revolutionary four-wheel drive gas turbine powered car. It failed, a rear end bearing failed with four laps to go, and he trickled into the pits. A.J. Foyt, who had started fourth, won his third Indianapolis 500, 1977. Very similar, Gordon Johncock leading the race, broke down late. A.J. Foyt, starting fourth again, won his fourth 500. And Paul, a link with the past. As we look to the left, we can see the Prestolite chimney, part of the factory that Carl Fisher and Jim Allison built almost 80 years ago.
0: And in the middle of an Indiana afternoon, we will find out who is the 71st winner of the Indianapolis 500. This is Paul Page. We are back live at the Indianapolis Motor Speedway for the 71st running of the Indianapolis 500, which is now scheduled to start just about 46 minutes away. But already, the cars are in position and many of the pre-ceremonies have begun. An hour of magnificent ceremony before the start of the race itself. Much of that we will be bringing to you. For the moment, though, let's see what the crews and teams are doing. Going to the south end of the main straightaway, into the pit area, in one of the Penske pits, let's join Gary Gerald.
2: Well, Paul, a very pleasant good morning to race fans around the world. And you mentioned a magnificent day. Conditions simply could not be better. We're in the Penske pit of Danny Sullivan, a former winner a couple of years ago, hoping to rekindle some magic today. But, Paul, I think without question there is a different sense of anticipation that we're all experiencing here today. I don't know if it's because of the rash of incidents over the past couple of weeks, the questions that have related to the new radial tires, the problems in trying to achieve the balance with that new Mark chassis, or the radical changes we've seen in speeds during practice, but there seems to be more uncertainty, more apprehension than at any time that we've experienced in recent years. Now, frankly, some of the drivers have just said confidences have been shaken. Many drivers are puzzled. They remain perplexed. All agree, I think, without question, that caution must prevail today. The demands on concentration are going to be taxed like perhaps they have never been taxed before at Indianapolis. Now, make no mistake, all of the elements that make this month of May so very special at Indianapolis are still very much evident, and all of the pomp and the pageantry of a magnificent race day still produce an atmosphere that is unparalleled in motorsports, but the sense of anticipation today is unlike anything we've experienced in the past here, and the concerns of what have been a very bizarre month are very much on the minds of drivers, crew members, car owners, as this countdown is now underway in earnest. Paul?
0: Thank you, Gary Gerald, and welcome back on the Speedway Network in your sophomore year. Now the celebrity parade has come to an end. The many celebrities that come here for the Indianapolis 500, some caring to be recognized, some not, have completed their parade. Those that do not wish to come here simply as race fans and spend their time as anonymous as one can in a giant crowd of nearly 500,000. But it is time for the completion of that celebrity parade. And we go now to the pits once again, who's been watching this wonderful pageant underway, and we join Sally Larvik. Sally?
3: Well, Paul, we're standing here waiting for the parade to come around to the starting line. Hopefully, we hope to get such celebrities as Tony Dow and Jerry Mathers. And, of course, to all of you, they're known as Wally and Beaver Cleaver, and they certainly are enjoying themselves as they round the track and coming back to the starting line. We'll try to catch them in just a few minutes. Back to you, Paul.
0: And just a few feet away from where Sally speaks to us at the moment, Lee Iacocca of Chrysler walks across what will later be the victory lane of the Indianapolis 500. The Chrysler LeBaron, of course, is the pace car for this 71st running of the Indianapolis 500. And the grandstands themselves have now enjoyed this parade of celebrities, all sitting on the back of pace cars as they come around the track. For the drivers and the crews themselves, this is a time of isolation, a time to get away, if at all possible, a time to contemplate the 200 laps, the 500 miles upcoming. It is a long afternoon that they have ahead, and the tactics of 500 miles so much different than the shorter races they run the rest of the season, and Indianapolis so very, very important. Gary Gerald spoke to you of the apprehension because of accidents during the month of May. It is an apprehension that seems to be universally shared in the garage area, Donald.
1: Well, Paul, I think that maybe a lot of the teams feel that, certainly the lesser teams feel that maybe their best strategy is to run with caution. And you never know. Usually when there's a lot of apprehension like this, and there has been past years when everybody was, maybe jittery is not the word, but certainly apprehension, perhaps the best. Usually when you're faced with that kind of a situation, we've gone off with a very free race because everybody, or accident-free race, because everybody's kind of on their toes, and I would like to think that that's what's going to happen today. I think you'll find the lesser teams, at least, running well within their means and hoping to be in there at the end when maybe some of the leading teams drop out.
0: Well, now the celebrity caravan pulls into the pit area. Let's go back down into the pits and Sally Larvik.
3: Paul, getting out of the car right now is Jerry Mathers, known to all of us as Beaver Cleaver. How was it going around the track? This is your first time here, Jerry?
4: This is my very first time here. I've been in Indianapolis before, but I've never been to the race, and it was great. Those people were just so friendly, a lot of Hoosier hospitality, and I'm sure a lot of other states too, but they were great people.
3: What was it like going around on the parade lap, looking out into the crowds, hundreds of thousands of people looking back at you?
4: As I say, they were all screaming and yelling and waving. We just had a great time.
3: You know how the drivers must feel?
4: No, not at all. We were going very slow, and it was, as I say, it was awesome to see that many people. I can't imagine how it'd be to go 200 miles an hour around there.
3: Have you stayed up at all with any of the activities that are going around here? Do you have a favorite driver?
4: Well, I know Danny Sullivan, so he's one of my favorites. I work out at a gym with him when he's in Los Angeles.
3: He's in really good shape, Jerry. Yeah, you can tell us.
4: He's in really good shape. He does about 300 or 400 sit-ups without even blinking an eye. Danny, we have contests every once in a while. I give up at about 200, and he just keeps on going like it. He hasn't even started yet, and I'm dead.
3: We're excited about having you here. Enjoy yourself today.
4: Thank you very much. It's my pleasure. Thank you.
3: Thank you. Jerry Mathers, known to all of us as Beaver Cleaver, and his older brother. We can't forget Tony Dow. Tony, it's a pleasure to have you here.
5: Oh, it's great to be here. What a thrill.
3: What was your feeling as you rounded the track?
5: I never saw so many people in my whole life. How'd they all get here?
3: I don't know. We wondered that ourselves. Any favorites in the race?
5: Well, no. I just hope it's a good, safe race, and I hope everybody has a good time. And Mario looks pretty tough out there. And, of course, Bobby Rahal, never count him out. Rick Mears, all these guys are sensational. I raced in the celebrity division of the Long Beach Grand Prix. I have a renewed appreciation for all their skills.
3: Is it in your blood? Is racing in your blood, perhaps? Would you like to be out here one day?
5: It wasn't until this year, and I'm getting pretty excited about it. I don't want to be in one of these cars, though. These cars are too much. They're just incredible machines.
3: Tony Dow, who would rather watch the race today. Thanks, Tony, for being with us. Have a good time.
5: Thank you.
3: Back to you, Paul.
0: Some of those that are part of the celebrity parade, some of those that are here more silently, of course, Paul Newman, who is one of the co-owners on Mario Andretti's car. He'll spend much of his day in the back of the pit area and in the VIP suites and the Valvoline suite overlooking the fourth turn and the head of the main straightaway. Meryl Streep, Academy Award-winning actress, is watching this 500, as is Indianapolis' own David Letterman and Chris Cross, who is accomplished as a singer and becoming just as accomplished as a race driver, all watching the Indianapolis 500. Now, stay tuned for the greatest spectacle in racing. We're back live at the Indianapolis Motor Speedway. I'm Paul Page, and now for those of you that keep track of these cars on your charts around the world, let's give you the lineup. For the 71st running of the Indianapolis 500, we'll begin with the front row and give you car number, driver, and the name of the automobile. The pole position sitter, car number 5, former winner Mario Andretti. The car is the Hanna Auto Wash Newman Haas Lola. The center of the front row is car number 1, the defending champion, Bobby Rahal, in the Budweiser True Sports Spirit of Columbus Lola. The outside of the front row is car number 8, another former winner, two-time winner, Rick Mears. The car is the Pennzoil Z7 Special March. The second row, on the inside, car number 14, the only four-time winner of the Indianapolis 500, A.J. Foyt Jr., looking for an unprecedented fifth win in the Copenhagen Gilmore Lola. The center of the second row, car number 4, Roberto Guerrero. He is driving the True Value STP March. He won his first IndyCar race just a little over a month and a half ago at Phoenix, Arizona. The outside of the second row, the oldest man in the race at age 53, car number 22, Dick Simon, in the Sound Design Stereo Special. The car is a Lola. The third row on the inside is car number 71, from the Netherlands, Arie Leyendijk. He is driving the Living Well Pro Vimy Veel WTTV March. The center of the third row, another former winner, car number 21, Johnny Rutherford, in the Vermont American car. The center, or the outside, excuse me, of the third row, the outside of the third row is car number 18, the man who led the early laps last year, Michael Andretti, in the Craco STP March. The fourth row, on the inside, a rookie, Ludwig Heimrath Jr. from Canada. The car is the McKenzie, Tim Horton Donuts Lola. The center of the fourth row is car number 81, Rich Vogler, in the Kentucky Fried Chicken, Living Well, Valpak March. And the outside of the row, another rookie, Jeff McPherson, the Team McPherson machine. The fifth row on the inside is car number 91. It's driven by Scott Brayton. It is the Amway Auto Style Cars Living Well. The fifth row in the center is car number 15, Jeff Brabham. He is driving the Team Valvoline Special. The fifth row on the outside, car number 56, Gary Bettenhausen, the Gore Racing Genesee Beer Wagon. The sixth row on the inside, another former winner, Danny Sullivan in car number 3, the Miller American Special. The center of the row, a rookie, car number 12, Fabrizio Barbaza in the Arciero Winery car. And the outside of the sixth row, a two-time winner of the 500, carrying the number 2, Gordon Johncock in the STP Oil Treatment Special. The seventh row, on the inside, car number 77, the Scheid Tire Superior Training Metrolink March of Derek Daly. The seventh row in the center, former winner, three-time winner, Al Unser, car number 25, the Cummins Whole Set Turbo Special March. And the outside of the seventh row is car 33, that is Tom Sneva. The car is the Skull Bandit, and of course Tom is also a former winner. The eighth row on the inside is car number 30. It is driven by Al Unser Jr. It is the Domino's Pizza Hot One. The eighth row in the center, another rookie, car 24, Randy Lewis, in the Toshiba Altos Leader Cards machine. The eighth row on the outside, car number 7, Kevin Cogan, in the Marlboro Patrick Racing March. The ninth row on the inside is car number 55. It is driven by Jose Legarza, the Bryant Heating and Cooling Schaefer Machinist Union March. The center of the ninth row, another rookie out of the A.J. Foyt stable, car 41, Stan Fox, the Kirker Exhaust Skoll Classic. And the outside of the row, car number 16, Tony Bettenhausen, just able to pull a sponsor in at the last minute, the Nationwide Auto Parts Payless Markets March. The 10th row, on the inside, the fastest rookie in this 500 field, again driving in the A.J. Foyt stable, Davy Jones, in the Skoll Classic Gilmore Uno machine. Car number 29 sits in the center of the 10th row. It is driven by Pancho Carter, and it is the Hardee's Special. The 10th row on the outside, car number 98, driven by Ed Pym, is the Skoal Classic. The 11th and final row of three, on the inside, car number 84, George Schneider, in the Calumet Farms, Copenhagen, another Foyt team car. The center of the row, car number 87, Steve Chassis, the United Oil Life of Indiana machine. And in the last or 33rd starting position is two-time world driving champion Emerson Fittipaldi, driving car number 20, the Marlboro Patrick Racing Machine. Now, we should explain the positioning of Emerson Fittipaldi, who shows on this list with no time and no speed. The reason for that, he qualified further up in the field, but in the final test day, there were three incidents. One, where Michael Andretti bumped into another car. This car was immediately repaired, only slight damage. In fact, he was out before the end of the test session. Another, when A.J. Foyt lost control of his car in the south end and slammed the wall after a half spin. That car has been repaired, and it remains in its original starting position, the inside of the second row. But Emerson Fittipaldi was involved in an incident in the north end of the track on that final practice day last Thursday. His car did a spin, hit the wall, and was too severely damaged to be repaired. So they have replaced his car with a like backup machine, and the rules require that Emerson Fittipaldi start in last position.
1: Paul, we're just watching a car being towed by with one of the little tractors, and it is the 1962 winning car of the Indianapolis 500. The leader card, 500 Roadster, red and white, number 3. And the person sitting in the cockpit is the winner, Roger Ward, who won his second race that day. And this marks the 25th anniversary of that 1962 victory.
0: Let's take this opportunity now as the tension, the apprehension, the excitement begins to build here at Indianapolis to go down to the pits. Lou Palmer normally keeps track of the South Pit area, some of the key pits in the race, and of course will handle Victory Lane, and joins us in his 35th year at the Indianapolis 500. Lou, the atmosphere in your area.
6: I am leaning on the pit wall, pretending that I am as relaxed as everyone else here. I am pretending it is just another day and just another race, but none of us really believe that. And back here in the pits right now, it is quiet because everything is out on the main straightaway. The cars have been wheeled there. They have fired up the engines, warmed them some. But as you move from south to north, the last pit here in the south end belongs to Rick Mears. It gives him more space. He can come shooting down through these pits at a reasonably quick clip, pull in, have no one in front of his pit, and pull out quickly. And in that pit area, well, they are prepared. You see a wing assembly for the rear end and the pillar to support it and more. And next to him, running team car, Al Unser Sr.'s pit. And there are several lunches in there tucked beneath the fuel container. But if the race goes as they hope, it will not be a lunch that is eaten today. We move further and see Johnny Rutherford's pit. And inside that pit, three sets of tires, full sets, very carefully selected. All have been run and all feel pretty good in the Vermont American entry. Then Roberto Guerrero's pit. And Vince Granatelli has it fully stocked. There are half-shaft brake and hub assemblies there. If they need major repairs, they are set to do it. Then comes the entrance, the gasoline alley. Danny Sullivan's pit, A.J. Foyt, Davy Jones, and so they stretch on to the north here at Indianapolis, where we get ready to go racing, and another Indianapolis 500 is to begin.
0: And thank you, Lou Palmer, and welcome back to our broadcast of the 500. At this moment, up in Stand H at the north end of the main straightaway, Section 5, Navy Master Chief Harry Paplinski is re-upping in the Navy once again. The instructions for the Navy are to try and do that re-enlistment ceremony in some place that has a lot of people. Well, there's nearly 500,000 folks here as that re-enlistment ceremony gets underway. And we're waiting now as the final minutes count for the Indianapolis 500. Stay tuned for the greatest spectacle in racing. This is Paul Page. We are back live at the Indianapolis Motor Speedway as we count in the final 25 minutes now to the start of the Indianapolis 500. We gave you the starting field, the 11 rows of three, the 33 starters that will accept the challenge of this giant 2.5-mile race course. During the course of the qualification, there were 69 different cars presented. 64 actually attempted qualifications, 39 qualified. The fastest 33 were chosen. The field average, 207.194 miles an hour. That's 3 miles an hour slower than the field last year, which was at 210.3 miles an hour. In the race itself, we're seeing 9 former winners: Mario Andretti, Bobby Rahal, Rick Mears, A.J. Foy, Johnny Rutherford, Danny Sullivan, Gordon Johncock, Al Unser, and Tom Sneva. 6 rookies: Davy Jones, Fabrizio Barbazza, Ludwig Heimrath, Randy Lewis, Jeff McPherson, and Stan Fox. And of the cars and machines here today, we're seeing an interesting mix of machines: 21 Cosworth engines, 6 Ilmor Chevrolet racing engines, 4 Buicks, and 2 Hondas. Of the chassis, there are 5 Lolas and 28 Marches, and of the 28 Marches, 10 of them are 1986 models, and 18 are 1987 models. Now, we spoke to you earlier of charting this Indianapolis 500. That duty follows to John DeCamp, who will give us now an idea of exactly, John, how you're going to prepare these folks.
7: Well, what I hope to do, and I always hope to do it, is after each 10 laps, to give the top 10. On occasion, when there's a little bit of slack time, a yellow flag perhaps, we go deeper than 10, but ordinarily we'll give the top 10 after every 10 laps. Okay?
0: That sounds like it'll work just fine, and you've done very well in the past few years. We've been right on the money. We'll give you the average speed of the race to that point as well.
7: All you have to do is remember me, Paul.
0: I'll do my best, John. John DeCamp, good to have you on board here at the 71st running of the Indianapolis 500. So the broadcast crew is now ready. The stands are absolutely jammed. It's brightly lit here today. Just a magnificent day. The temperature moving into the mid-70s now in central Indiana. Electronic message centers new at the Speedway this year, flashing welcomes to the many celebrities and to the fans themselves. Directly below us in the Tower Terrace, most of the fans have already come to their feet as they watch the ceremonies about to unravel in front of them. We come now to an incredible 20 minutes, 20 minutes that for the most part will grab the race fan here, send throngs of emotion through them, set goosebumps rising on the arms that will thrill race fans around the world. And that is the moments leading up to the famous command of, gentlemen, start your engines. The preparations now final. The band, the Purdue All-American Band, is on the pit area and ready to go. The different dignitaries that are involved in these final ceremonies are in their position. At the starting line itself, the president of the Speedway, Joe Cloutier, having his final counsel, putting people in the correct position. Everyone standing by now for what should be one incredibly exciting afternoon. The front row, absolutely magnificent. Mario Andretti looking for his second Indianapolis 500 win, his first pole position in 20 years at the Speedway. Normally, he's beset by bad luck here. This is not that kind of year for Mario Andretti. It's been a very good month of May, and he already has one victory this season under his belt. He won the first race of the season at Long Beach, California, starting on the pole, leading the entire race, and finishing first. Alongside is Bobby Rahal, the defending 500-mile race champion. One very, very sharp race driver, a very smooth driver, who pulled that victory off in the final 5 miles last year. We look for that kind of excitement again here today. And one of the smartest drivers in the field sits on the outside of the front row, and that is Rick Mears, two-time winner of the Indianapolis 500. The second row, we've already mentioned, the grand champion, A.J. Foyt, sits on the inside of the row. He last won 10 years ago, won from that starting position. So A.J. Foyt, many say, might just be a shoe-in at this 500. This is a race that people have to be very smart, very bright about getting to the finish line. This is Paul Page. We are back live at the Indianapolis Motor Speedway, where the straightaway, with the exception of the machines and their crews and drivers, all but cleared now. The national colors now being brought out right to the center of the main straightaway, and the crowd beginning to sense this anticipation. Many of them coming to their feet now. And what a magnificent view to look up and down this main straightaway and see these giant grandstands. They don't publish the attendance here. They don't publish the number of seats, but it's well over 200,000 seats here, and that doesn't count the many people that are lining the fences on the inside of the third, fourth, second, and first turn. It's a magnificent crowd at Indianapolis on what is an absolutely beautiful day. But now we come time for those ceremonies. Standing down on the straightaway, he'll join us later with pit action, centering his focus on the defending champion, Bobby Rahal. Let's go down now and join Chuck Marlowe. Chuck.
8: Paul, In all my years here at the Indianapolis Motor Speedway, I cannot remember a day that has so many pluses going for it. Such a gorgeous blue sky, a temperature that is just absolutely picture perfect for racing. We're probably in the high 60s right now, maybe have eked across into the 70 degree range. And the fans are just sitting here getting ready. This is not a disorderly crowd. They're very, very patient. They arrived early. Traffic across 16th Street coming into the Speedway today was bumper to bumper all the way back into the center part of the city. But they're all here. They're very orderly, and we are preparing right now for the ceremonies at the start-finish line. The Purdue Marching Band is present right in front of the tower and in front of you, Paul. And a young lady who has situated herself high atop a very temporary platform located right on the edge of the wall is about to make international history as her voice will be heard around the world. This is Sandy Patty from Anderson, Indiana. Sandy is a gospel singer. She is a Grammy Award winner. She is a delight to be able to say we're proud to have her as a Hoosier. What a magnificent voice she has. Most of you remember the closing ceremonies to the dedication of the Statue of Liberty. She also has sung at the annual Old Oak and Bucket game between arch rivals Purdue and Indiana University. And Sandy Patty graces us at the start-finish line now as the Purdue Marching Band readies. Sandy will let you hear her glorious vocal cords as we now stand and pay tribute to this great country in which we live. Ladies and gentlemen, our national anthem.
9: We hear ourselves.

0: the appreciation of this magnificent crowd for Sandy Patty. Even the band gave her a round of applause. The rendering of the national anthem. Now things begin to quiet just a bit. Let's go back to the main straightaway. Ron Carroll.
1: And now this vast audience will remain standing and for perhaps the last time today will remain silent. An invocation in just a few moments will be offered by the Most Reverend Edward T. O'Meara, Archbishop of Indianapolis. Archbishop O'Meara has headed the Indianapolis Archdiocese for the past 7 years. He will, of course, pay tribute to the nation's heroes who paid the supreme sacrifice for their country. Archbishop O'Meara.
2: For a moment of prayer. It is Memorial Weekend, America's time for remembering. A fresh memory is 37 flag-draped coffins lifted reverently one at a time from the desert sands of Bahrain on the Persian Gulf to begin the last long journey to their homeland. May they be at peace this day with all the thousands of others who have laid down life for country since 1776. In our memories, too, we carry the thousands of other men and women who are the survivors of our country's conflicts. Oh, good God, ease the pains of their bodies and their spirits. We remember those who wear our nation's uniforms today. Bless these men and women. May they serve with honor and be instruments of peace. Guide all of us in America as we struggle with can we and should we, the endless struggle between might and right. Keep our courageous drivers and their skillful crews in the hollow of your hand. See that all of us treat each other with respect and return us safely to our homes and accept our thanks for this loveliest of days. Amen.
0: This is our moment to salute those who have helped keep America free. And it comes time for the rendering on this Memorial Day weekend of Taps.

0: the Purdue All-America Band. It is, after all, and most importantly, the Memorial Day weekend. We return to the main straightaway now. For another great 500 tradition, here is Sally Larvick.
1: Paul, as we approach the start of this great event, the pre-race activities wouldn't be complete without the singing of our state song, Back Home in Indiana, by the very popular celebrity, Jim Nabors.

0: And the crowd cheers for Jim Nabors and also for the magnificent balloon spectacle, Donald Davidson, not from just one release point, but from three different release points behind the master control tower.
1: Yeah, that's a first, Paul. I look back there to watch the balloons go up, and that's the first time I'd realized that there were three straining away, and about halfway through the song, the ropes are yanked, and away go three streams of balloons.
0: And 25,000 multicolored balloons fly to the air. The final ceremony. We are now ready and waiting. Now it's the crews. The driver is alone. And at the head of the starting field is Luke Walton, as we are ready for that most famous command. Let's go now to Luke Walton.
2: The pre-race festivities are over.
3: Go ahead.
2: 33 magnificent racing cars, the most expensive in the world, are on the track in the traditional 11 rows of three, awaiting their run for the millions. Racing's richest purse. Here to touch off the greatest spectacle in racing is the chairman of the board of the Indianapolis Motor Speedway, Mrs. Tony Holman.
4: Gentlemen, start your engines.

0: the great Indianapolis 500-mile race. The rows, all evenly spaced along the main straightaway. The crews reporting that they are indeed ready to go. A raise of the hand, a nod toward the starter stand, toward their official. The great Indianapolis 500-mile race is ready to begin. 11 rows of three are ready to pull away now. The beautiful Chrysler LeBaron pace cars amassed in front of the first row. Rick Mears, Bobby Ray Hall, and pole sitter Mario Andretti all are set and ready to begin the Indianapolis 500-mile race. Your position, if you are listening in stereo, is just at the starting line. And here on the other side of the starting line, with me, former Indianapolis 500-mile race champion, we welcome him to our broadcast, Parnelli Jones. Parnelli?
1: Well, thank you, Paul. It's nice to be here, and what a beautiful day for a race. And I can see right now that the pressure is really building on all these crews, and I know that the drivers will definitely have a relief once their car starts and they're pushed off. And with the exception of maybe a couple, and that would be A.J. Foyt and Emerson Fittipaldi, because after wrecking their cars, they have a little pressure under them just to make sure that the car handles, and hope like heck it does.
0: Now, Parnelli, the front row begins to roll away, and we begin the journey of 500 miles. Watching this race from a position high above the first turn at the end of that main straightaway is 13-year veteran Jerry Baker.
2: Price seats, Paul. You got to pay $80 to get up here if you can get here. But to get to where I am, you go all the way to the roof, then climb down 14 steps and come in here. You got to be sort of an acrobat. It is a magnificent spot to view this race. I can see four. I can see the entire straightaway. I can see number one. I'm smack in the middle of that baby. Then they go zooming out of one into the short chute, heading into number two. It is absolutely a seat you couldn't put a price tag on, Paul.
0: The field will fire across that south chute then, and come into view of the man on top of the VIP corporate suites on the outside of the second turn, 26-year veteran Howdy Bell. Howdy.
3: Thank you, Paul, and good morning, everybody. Jerry, don't think you have an exclusive on the best seat in the house, brother, because you have it. Since 1973, our broadcast position has been on the top of these suites, and it is a magnificent view here. It's so exciting. The fans in the stand to our left, the reds, the blues, the yellows. They're waving to the drivers as they're going by on this parade lap now. One of those new informational scoreboards just across from us on the infield that Paul mentioned earlier. It's an exciting time as they come through this turn to drop down to the yellow line and accelerate again. They move right out to the outside wall and down the backstretch. Paul, we're looking forward to a great day in Hoosier Land.
0: The first two turns then complete. They face a long open backstretch, 5/8 of a mile, and then sweep into the northeast or number three turn. There is our 7-year veteran, Larry Henry.
4: Good morning, Paul. What a beautiful sight we have today. Sunny blue skies in Indiana, not a cloud in the sky. Hundreds of thousands of race fans on their feet, cheering these drivers as they pass our location in turn three. To the left of me is turn two in the VIP suite. In front of me is turn number three. To the right, the North Shore chute in turn number four. The car is going by now. The thousands of fans on their feet. There are some in the stands that have shirts on that say AJ all the way. Others, Rick Mears. Many are waving national flags of some of the foreign drivers in the field. It is a spectacle to behold in the stand and a spectacle on the Indianapolis Motor Speedway. Paul?
0: Out of the number three turn. Then they come back across the short chute. Then enter the fourth turn. Upon exit of the fourth turn, they have an opportunity to move either into the pit area or continue on down the main straightaway. Our observer there is a 9-year veteran of this broadcast, Bob Jenkins.
3: Thank you, Paul. Good morning, everyone. Each year at this time, we're asked to describe our vantage point and the scene before us. The location is the same on top of the Northwest Vista. The people who occupy the seats below me in the grandstand become familiar faces, but the major difference this year is the infield crowd across from me. I have never seen as big a crowd in this area as this year. You can only get a few cars into this area, and this year there is room for no more. Everyone anticipating a renewal of the greatest spectacle in racing.
0: The field is now on the main straightaway. Passing down the main stretch, Mario Andretti surged up alongside the pace car and then fell back just a bit. They're in the south chute now on the second of three laps, two parade laps, and then the beginning of the pace lap itself as those beautiful Chrysler LeBaron pace cars take this field around the Indianapolis 500 field. The statistics, there are 200 laps ahead. 2.5 miles each navigation around this track. 500 total miles in the race, 800 left turns. we anticipate at least six pit stops throughout the running of the Indianapolis 500. The fuel is mandatory and limited. The crews have all the fuel that they will be able to use already in the pits. The tires are there, the tools, the spare parts that might be needed at some time during the afternoon. Now the field rolls down the backstretch, and they begin to pick up the pace. There are three pace cars, safety machines out in front of the field, and then the pace car itself. Sports car driver and designer Carroll Shelby sits at the wheel of that pace car, a man eminently qualified to lead the field down toward the green flag. The pole sitter, Mario Andretti, in his bright red Hanna Auto Wash number 5, sits out in front of that field. The front row is so nicely aligned, it's photographic. Andretti, Rahal, Mir, side by side. The question to be answered, who will lead the first lap of the great Indianapolis 500-mile race? Now the safety cars come on. They lead off of the fourth turn. The lone pace car sits out in front of the field, and the field begins to spring down the main straightaway. Everyone to their feet, each one looking to the safety of these drivers, checking their personal champion to make sure he is ready and all is well. All 33 started. All 33 are rolling. Mario Andretti, Bobby Rahal, Rick Mears roll across the start-finish line. And the pace lap has begun at the Indianapolis Motor Speedway to the first turn in Jerry Baker.
2: Much has been made this month of May, Paul, about the so-called senior citizens who made their presence felt in this year's 500. Simon, Hoyt, Mario Andretti, as they come by me now, the average age of the first two rows is 41 and a half years old. The rest of the field, only 35. And with the problems this month, hopes are that those cooler heads up front will prevail in that all-important opening lap. They're in the short shoot between 1 and 2, and Hottie Bell, you've got a beautiful sight coming at you over there.
3: I tell you, Jerry, it is magnificent. World, this is just a beautiful sight as they're all lined up. Looking back into the field at some of the great race drivers that are here, you see three-time winner Johnny Rutherford in car 21. Then a couple of rookies, Ludwig Heimrath and Jeff McPherson in row 4. You look back to row 6, and you have the 85 winner Danny Sullivan and the two-time winner Gordy Johncock in row 6. In row 7, three-time winner Alan Zur Sr. and the 84 winner Tom Sneva. Moving on back through the field, you'll find Alan Zur Jr. in row 8. Going back to row 9, Jose Lee Garza back there. In row 10, Jones, Carter, and Pym. George Snyder in row 11. They're beautifully lined up right now. Let's go to Larry Henry in turn 3.
4: They are absolutely perfectly in lineup coming through. This is a picture postcard start right now. All the cars aligned in rows of 3. Beautifully going by. There's the front row, the second row, the third row. They're matched up with...

0: Rick Mears and Bobby Rahal.
1: That's the way they are. And Reddy's up front. Here's Mears. Here's Rahal. Roberto Guerrero has got fourth place. Dick Simon goes to fifth. And A.J. Boyce is the number six spot. They're in the short shoot. They're number two at Honey Bell.
0: Out of the yellow line. It's Mario Andretti first. Rick Mears second. Bobby Rahal third. Roberto Guerrero fourth. And Dick Simon fifth. Johnny Rutherford sixth. As they streak
2: Let's
0: up the next
2: Let's go to turn
0: set.
2: One. To turn one quickly.
1: Somebody has just tagged the wall on the outside of number one, Paul. He's now moving very slowly down along the inside white line. Howdy is coming right at you.
2: It's Jose Legarza. Jose Legarza in a spin on the first lap, and we are yellow already. And George Snyder, who apparently had a turbocharger fire at the back of his car on the pace lap, pulled into the pits just beyond the start. So already at the Indianapolis 500, Mario Andretti has slowed his machine down. Let's go to Bob Jenkins in the fourth turn.
0: The field is right here in front of me, and they're moving single file through this area now. They're slowed down. We have a safety truck on the track. It's approaching turn number one now. The field is slowed, and we understand that Pancho Carter may also have a problem. So three cars with a problem here on the opening lap, including the accident in turn one with Jose Legarza.
2: Well, Parnelli Jones, you can imagine what these drivers at the front of the field are thinking. They have no idea what happened behind them on the start of the race.
3: Well, I think that they, certainly coming around the second time, seeing that it isn't a serious accident. However, a couple of the cars look like they may be out of the race, but have some damage. But they may be able to repair them cars and get back into the lineup.
2: Well, let's try and reconstruct this if we can. The green flag came out. As we saw them go into the first turn, we saw one car just get a little high, as Jerry Baker was describing the leaders coming by, mid-pack. It appears that Pancho Carter and Jose Legarza got together. There was also another car very close there. Pancho Carter is now trying to get his machine back to the pits. It is damaged, and he's in fact having trouble controlling it, having trouble steering the car. There was also a third car in there. We don't yet have an identity on that, but it does not appear that that car was involved in any particular contact. They were coming off of the first turn when it occurred. And it looked as if Pancho Carter and Jose Lee both got totally sideways, and as if Jose Legarza may have touched the wall. And then they both came sliding down across the short chute. Pancho got it under control to some degree, and Jose Legarza went for the grass. And Jose Legarza was able to keep the car under power as well, so we'll have to see exactly what the problems are with each of those machines and identify all of them for you. So before the completion of 2.5 miles, the yellow flag comes out. We also mentioned George Snyder and his problem. Let's go to the pits and Ron Carroll.
4: And I'm with George Snyder right now, and Ziggy, Doc got it. Tough luck here today.
5: Well, I don't know what happened. The car caught on fire in the back, and it melted the spring bushing things out, and the car just fell on the ground.
4: Did it seem all right at the start?
5: It was all right. It was fine, yeah, but we got on fire, and I don't know what happened after that.
4: Were you involved? You weren't involved in the accident at all.
5: No.
4: Ziggy, thanks. Good luck to you. This is Ron.
2: Thank you, Ron Carroll. Now, Ron, you may move over a few pits now because Pancho Carter has finally made it into the pits with his machine. And they will no doubt be falling upon that car for some work. So on the first lap, two cars involved in contact, a possible third involved in this situation in the south end. And we have not yet identified who that third car might be. Donald, do you have an idea?
6: I'm pretty sure that it's one of the two A.J. Foyt cars, possibly Stan Fox would be my guess. And what he did was take evasive action and go down through the grass and evidently kept on going.
2: That would certainly make good sense from the starting position alongside Jose Legarza.
6: The irony is that the two cars that were involved, it appeared that Pancho was taking evasive action to keep from hitting Jose Lee and clipped his left front wheel, clipped Jose Lee's front left wheel with his right rear. But the irony is that Pancho and Jose Lee are team members. They both drive for the Machinist Union.
2: Well, let's go back down to the pits in the north end. The two cars involved in this and apparently involved in contact are actually side by side in their relative pit positions, and Ron Carroll is right there.
4: All right, Paul, right now, of course, they're changing all three, the left front and both rear tires on Pancho Carter's car. There seems to be damage on the right side of that car. Pancho remains in it. They're working frantically over it. We'll try to talk with his chief mechanic, but he's quite busy right now, of course, trying to get that car back in the race. The engine, of course, is off. Pancho does remain in the car. So at the moment, it would appear that he does plan to get back in this race.
2: All right, well, for observation purposes, let's go back to the first turn in Jerry Baker.
1: Paul, throughout this month of May, we have had 7 crashes in the number one corner, between number one and number two. We had one on Thursday during so-called carburation, the last practice day. If you went up there right now and could see where this mark is on the wall, it's the identical spot that Voigt caught it on Thursday. And if you check the other crashes we've had during this month of May, they're all in the same area. Now, what happens is the Speedway crew comes out and they repaint these walls so you can't find the marks on the wall. You can see the marks on the track. And the skid marks that are down low in the number one corner here are just in bunches there. So whatever happened has happened previously to that. And also, Paul, there's a very unusual track tire mark in number one. It is about probably 5 to 8 feet inside of the double yellow line down here. Now, you're not supposed to be driving down there, so somebody got in trouble in a hurry, and they hit that wall, and I would say if you could go out there and scrape those layers of paint off of there, that's where AJ caught it on Thursday.
2: Well, it was very crowded. Parnelli Jones, they always say, don't race that first couple of turns if you can avoid it, but can a race driver really react to that?
3: I think that they make too much out of it, actually, because everybody seems to be concerned about that first corner and everything, and everybody's backing off and jockeying for positions. But most of them are very cautious. And one thing about the first turn over the other three is the fact that it's banked quite a bit going into the turn, and it kind of feels like it flattens out somewhere in the middle of the turn. And I think that's one of the reasons that we've had so many problems in the first turn.
2: Well, it was something that everyone was worried about. What it actually looks like, as we resolve reports now, is that Jose Legarza did a full spin down on the inside, and in doing so got up to the wall and then tapped with Pancho Carter as he was coming off of the wall. It doesn't appear to be severe damage, but there is some damage. Let's go to Ron Carroll, who's in Jose Lee's pits.
4: All right, and I just talked to Mark Bridges, who is the chief mechanic on the Jose Legarza's car. What is their biggest problem right now is to the tub itself, or on the left side of that engine. Jose Lee is right over here. Jose Lee, can you tell us about the damage on the automobile?
7: Yeah, it looks like we're going to have to replace the front left steering linkage. I'm not sure how bad the rear of the bodywork is, but we're just going to tape it up and try and make it up.
4: Could you tell us about the accident, how it happened?
7: Yeah, I just lost the car into one. I got really down low and hit a bump and lost the car.
4: Okay, good luck to you, Jose Legarza.
2: All right, now the indications are that this field is ready to go back to racing speeds, and we'll see if we can get 2.5 miles of racing at the Indianapolis 500. The yellow came on, the first yellow of the day. On the first lap, accident actually in the first turn. No injuries, but they're working on both Pancho Carter's and Jose Legarza's car in the pits. You just heard from Jose Legarza, who is standing at the head of his car, watching them do that work. Now the pace car comes drifting down in toward the pit area. Mario Andretti is leading the field as they come off the fourth turn. And Andretti now begins to pick the pace up, and he is at speed as they come off the fourth turn. And the green flag waves, and we are racing once again at the Indianapolis 500 as Andretti flashes across the line, followed by Mears and Rahal.
1: And then right behind him is Roberto Guerrero. Then comes Dick Simon and then Johnny Rutherford. This time we'll watch him go through number one smoothly. They move up to the outside wall. Now another cluster of cars are in number two and Honeybell.
0: Mario streaks by right now with Rick Mears in second. Bobby Rahal third. Roberto Guerrero fourth. Dick Simon fifth. Johnny Rutherford next. Then A.J. Foyt. Then Michael Andretti as Mario Andretti approaches turn three.
1: Mario Andretti already stretching it out in that Lola with the Chevrolet power. He's going through turn three. Rick Mears and Bobby Rahal, Roberto Guerrero, Dick Simon, they're going to four.
0: And Mario Andretti widens out the lead just a little bit as they continue to run in that same order. Fourth, Roberto Guerrero, then Dick Simon, Johnny Rutherford, A.J. Foyt, Michael Andretti, Ari Lyon-Dyke, and Ludwig Heimrath Jr.
2: Chevy power roars. Andretti leads, followed by Mears, Rahal, Guerrero, Simon, and then Johnny Rutherford.
1: And they are smoothly through number one for the third time. We'll start on the pole with Mario Andretti. He's got himself a football field to lead out front now as he goes through the number two corner.
0: As Mario streaks by us with Rick Mears still second and Bobby Rahal still third as they go to third turn and Larry Henry.
1: Mario Andretti showing the pace he has all month long. He has got an incredible lead already. Rick Mears going by in second. Bobby Rahal, Roberto Guerrero, they're in a group together, but Mario by far the class of the field now.
0: Well, we know that the Chevy Elmore engine is fast. The question is its reliability. Right now he is very fast and he's continuing to pull away from Mears and the others.
1: He loves to run that nice, comfortable line. There goes Mario. Here comes Mears. There goes Ray Hall. And there goes Roberto Guerrero. Finally, Dick Simon. It's a comfortable, smooth lead right now for Mario Andretti.
0: And as we go through the second turn, it's Mario Andretti with about a two-second lead over Rick Mears. Then Bobby Ray Hall is second. Roberto Guerrero is third. Dick Simon is fourth as they go to turn three.
1: Here we go again with Mario Andretti. Now we wait for Rick Mears. He finally goes by them. Bobby Ray Hall, Roberto Guerrero, Dick Simon, Johnny Rutherford, and A.J. Foyt. That's the way they run now.
0: Randy Lewis is running very slow on the racetrack. I thought he was going to pit. He came through turn four in very slow fashion, but he stays on the racetrack.
2: Randy Lewis stays out on the track as Mario Andretti accelerates down the main straightaway with a half a straightaway lead over Rick Mears, who's closely pursued by Bobby Ray Hall and by Roberto Guerrero. As Randy Lewis coasts through the turn, it appears, Jerry Baker, that he is not under power.
1: He's going through here now, Paul. He's in the number two corner, but I'm sure Howdy can see that he has no power at all over there.
2: Howdy?
0: Yes, we can see him in turn two. He's below the double yellow-white line as he heads up the backstretch. He does not appear to be under power at all, so perhaps the engine has just died on him. He's slowly moving toward turn three as the field continues to run under the green light. Larry Henry, can you see him?
1: He's still coming up the back straightaway. We're watching Danny Sullivan, who has gone from 16th to 12th, and he is moving quickly up through the field, but Randy Lewis going very slowly down the back straightaway.
0: Field is well by me here in turn number four, at least the leaders are.
2: Well, we're watching another interesting run here, and that is Emerson Fittipaldi, who started in the last starting position in his number 20 car and is working his way up through the field as well. Emerson Fittipaldi, remember, started because of an accident on Thursday, and he is now running 28th. Now, that's not a really hard charge up through the field. He's really, Donald, shaking that car down. Danny Sullivan is really on the fly.
6: Danny Sullivan went from 16th to 12th in a hurry, and that's where he's been for the last couple of laps. I think Emerson Fittipaldi, as you say, is really shaking this car down because of the fact that he has not had an opportunity to drive it because it was substituted after the Carburation Day accident. So I think what he's doing is getting himself comfortable, and then we'll see him moving up through the pack.
2: Well, Randy Lewis made it all the way around to the pits, and 10 laps are now complete at the Indianapolis Motor Speedway. Mario Andretti is the leader. Stay tuned for the greatest spectacle in racing. This is Paul Page. We are back live at the Indianapolis Motor Speedway as Mario Andretti flits across the line, and Pancho Carter rejoins the action after quick repairs to his car in the pits. Donald, he roared out of here.
6: I think that Emerson Fittipaldi is slowing down. It looked as if he was slowing going into turn one.
2: Well, keep an eye on Emerson Fittipaldi. Donald Davidson thought he was slowing on the main straightaway. In the meantime, let's go to A.J. Foyt's pit. Here is Gary Gerald.
8: Well, Paul, A.J., of course, was another of those drivers that had problems in the final test on Thursday when he hit the wall solidly in turn one. There was no opportunity to test that car after extensive round-the-clock preparations were made to get it race-ready today. He had problems when they started engines finding first gear. He is shown in seventh place at the moment. They're showing him at 198 miles per hour on his pit board. And we understand now that Emerson Fittipaldi, who also had problems in that Thursday test, has pitted, Paul.
2: So Emerson Fittipaldi rolls down into the pit area now, and it's becoming a very busy time up there in the North Pits. Chuck Marlowe is stationed further south, but he can look up the pit line. Chuck?
4: Well, Paul, I'm looking over one car, and Fittipaldi apparently is having some very bad handling problems. They are changing, it appears, or getting ready to change a right front tire. I'm looking at the car right now, the crew really scurrying feverishly, and he wasn't in there too long, but Emerson's back on it and coming by me.
2: Well, that answers some of the questions we had earlier. He's now had a chance to run this car in action. That's his first opportunity, and so they're making some adjustments trying to get this car at a point where it will actually handle under racing conditions. Let's go back to the pits, Ron Carroll.
4: Okay, Paul, and I think I'm going to be able to get a hold of John Barnes, although no, I understand the Pancho is coming right back into the pits. I had him here, and but Pancho is coming back into the pits.
2: Well, Pancho stayed on the main straightaway, Ron. Pancho Carter stayed out on the main straightaway, but they've been working with that car, trying to get it after the incident on the first lap. Let's take this moment. Well, let's go back to Ron Carroll. Ronnie?
4: Can you tell us what happened out there?
9: Yeah, I don't know what happened over in turn two, but cars are spun and we hit him evidently. We didn't have any place to go.
4: Okay, are you going to be able to stay out? You got the car fixed? I understand that he may be coming back in.
9: He is, yeah. He's got a spark box problem now. Evidently, we must have hit it in the accident.
4: John, thank you very much. Paul?
2: All right, 10 laps complete. Let's go to John DeCamp for the top 10.
10: The end of 10 laps running in the first place. Mario Andretti, car number 5 in second. Car number 8, Rick Mears in third. Car number 1, Bobby Rahal running fourth. In car 4, Roberto Guerrero in fifth. In car 22, Dick Simon in sixth. Car number 21, Johnny Rutherford in seventh. Car 14, A.J. Foyt in eighth. Car number 18, Michael Andretti in ninth. Car number 71, Ari Leyendyke. And in 10th, car number 23, Ludwig Heimreth Jr.
2: The average speed of the race at 10 laps, 124.924 miles an hour. Mario Andretti, the leader, now completes lap 16. Howdy Bell, he's coming to you.
0: Andy flashes by us immediately and streaks up the backstretch as he increases his lead over Rick Mears in car number 2. Larry, can you see him?
11: Mario Andretti coming down this long back straightaway. We clocked him a few moments ago, running laps at around 203. He is by far the class of the field as he streaks on down, passes Al Unser Sr. Now he looks to set up Davy Jones on the inside. Mario Andretti having a field day so far.
0: He's in considerable traffic at the moment, though. He's already disposed of Al Unser. Now Davy Jones and Derek Daly will be the next cars that he passes. Off of turn number 4, he chooses to fall in behind Davy Jones and not to make a move.
2: Now Mario Andretti makes that move to the inside of Davy Jones, gets past him. Al Unser Sr., a lap car just behind. Here comes Rick Mears, a number 8 across the line. And Roberto Guerrero has now moved up into third place as he got around Bobby Rahal. So the fight is at the front of the race. And Parnelli Jones, I'm not so sure it's real bright to be racing at the front of the field.
3: Well, I think most of the fellows would like to run with the leaders. And with the charge that Danny Sullivan's making, he's not too far back either. And Roberto's moving up. I don't think that they want the leader to get too far ahead of him. Of course, Mario seems to be the class of the field right now, and he is pulling away a little bit.
2: Well, Jeff McPherson in car number 11 has pulled down onto the apron. He was in the pits earlier. We reported that to you, so apparently he's fighting a problem as he rolls back to the pits again. This is Paul Page. We are back live at the Indianapolis Motor Speedway. 20 laps are complete, and we've got two great battles going on right now. One is a battle for second place. It's in front of Bob Jenkins.
0: And that battle is really heating up as Roberto Guerrero has pulled within about 5 or 6 car lengths of Rick Mears. Meanwhile, coming out of turn number 3, now another tremendous battle. Michael Andretti is moving up. Right now, Dick Simon is 5th, Johnny Rutherford 6th, and Michael Andretti is 7th, but moving quickly.
2: Well, gentlemen, let's keep an eye on Roberto Guerrero now, who is chasing Rick Mears for second place, and they are on the backstretch and beginning to head for turn 3 now. Larry Henry, this has been a wonderful fight, and we have two great fights going on. That one for second, which is Rick Mears and Roberto Guerrero, and then about a three-way fight running for fifth place now. Donald Davidson.
6: Okay, Paul, very close together. We have Dick Simon heading the pack in fifth. Then we have Johnny Rutherford, Michael Andretti, Ari Leyendyke, and A.J. Foyt. They're probably 2 seconds apart.
2: On the main straightaway, the battle for second place, and it is Roberto Guerrero that is now beginning to close up just a bit, and Rick Mears tries to pick up the advantage of some lap traffic as Barbazza makes his pit stop. Here comes that battle for fifth place. Dick Simon followed by Johnny Rutherford and Michael Andretti, and then Ari Leyendyke. And that battle, for the moment at least, has broken off. So it gives us an opportunity to go to John DeCamp. The rundown at 20 laps.
10: Paul, elite car was still Mario Andretti, car number 5 in second. Car number 8, Rick Mears in third. Car number 4, Roberto Guerrero in fourth. Number 1, Bobby Rahal in fifth. Car number 22, Dick Simon in sixth. Car 21, Johnny Rutherford in seventh. Car 18, Michael Andretti in eighth spot. Car number 71, Ari Leyendyke in ninth. Car 14, A.J. Foyt and in tenth spot. Car number 23, Ludwig Heimreth Jr. Paul?
2: And Gordon Johncock, two-time winner, just breezed into the pits. Let's go to Gary Gerald.
8: Well, it was basically a routine stop, and the surprising thing was no tires were changed. They had tires out. Gordy came in, took on only a full load of fuel, got that Buick-powered machine, and of course he's subbing for the injured Jim Crawford right back on the track.
2: All right, so that's the report from the Gordon Johncock pit, and it coming what would seemingly be early at 23 laps. The average speed of the race to 20 laps, 153.220 miles an hour. Let's go back up to the fourth turn as we continue to track that battle for second place and between Rick Mears and Roberto Guerrero.
0: It is a good one. They're just about in front of you now, Paul, as Guerrero makes a move to the inside of Rick Mears. Can he get him?
2: Roberto Guerrero is trying to come. He was actually coming to the inside of Al Unser. The two yellow cars. Rick Mears still is just out in front. Howdy Holmes, they're coming toward you.
0: This is Howdy. We take a look at him right now. Here is Rick Mears flashing by about 10 car lengths between Mears and Roberto Guerrero. As Guerrero seems to be able to pull a little closer on the backstretch as he takes a little lower line as they approach turn three. Larry?
11: Roberto Guerrero catching up on Rick Mears. Let's go back to you, Paul.
2: All right, let's come back here as A.J. Foyt rolls into his pits. Gary Gerald should be close by. Gary?
8: Yeah, Paul, we're two pits away, and we're trying to keep an eye on A.J. and move at the same time. Everything appears to be routine thus far, but now we've lost sight of him momentarily, scrambling through the Davy Jones pit. Foyt still in. Remember, he had a problem with low gear at the start of this race. This could be critical now. As he
2: Gary, let me interrupt you. As Roberto Guerrero in the first turn, Jerry Baker, did he get past Rick?
11: He got him. He went to the inside, Paul, and he passed him like he was standing still. He's racing, and he's really moving out into number two.
2: So Roberto Guerrero, the winner at the race at Phoenix, his first IndyCar win, moves into second place now. Gary Gerald, I apologize for the interruption. Let's come back to you.
8: No problem, Paul. We were just concerned about whether or not Foyt would be able to find first gear or a lower gear when he came down off the jacks. He found it. He got away cleanly.
2: So the report on A.J. Foyt, the pit stops coming what seemingly is a little early. We're on lap 26 of the leader, and the leader is still Mario Andretti. Parnelli, you're looking up the main straightaway now.
3: Well, here comes Rick into the pit, so evidently when Roberto went by him, he must be having some difficulties.
2: All right, Rick Mears rolls down into the pit area, past the pylon. He's taking it nice and careful as he comes in. Let's go down to that pit area and Lou Palmer.
8: Mears comes to a halt at the far south end. Immediately behind him, Johnny Rutherford will be coming into the pit area. They are preparing right now for the pit stop of Roberto Guerrero, and the chase all comes together here. Rutherford now running in about sixth position, is in the pit. Mears, meanwhile, is still getting his pit stop arranged. They are about to push him on out of the way. Mears rejoins the hunt. Rutherford picking up tires in addition to the fuel, and we wait patiently for Roberto Guerrero, running in second position now and soon to make his pit stop.
2: Well, Roberto Guerrero stays out and, in fact, is in turn one at the moment.
6: Okay, Paul, since the first lap caution, we've been going green for just over 20 laps here.
2: Look at this, Donald. We have Michael Andretti slowing down drastically on the main straightaway. He's pulled to the inside. Jenkins, come in, Bob Jenkins.
0: We have a crash in turn number four. Ludwig Heimrath Jr. spins, and he slides to a stop without hitting anything. However, a tire is off the car and going down the racetrack. He did lose the left rear wheel, it appears, when he got down into the grass, but I don't believe he hit anything. The car is now sliding down the banking here in turn number four and is behind one of the safety vehicles. Ludwig Heimrath Jr. apparently is okay. The car not badly damaged, just loss of a left rear wheel.
2: Taking incredible advantage of this yellow, Mario Andretti is in and out of his pits already. A 17-second stop as they clear debris from Ludwig Heimrath's accident. And here comes the defending champion, Bobby Rahal, as he comes in for a pit stop. Let's go down to Chuck Marlowe.
12: Right in front of us, Paul. They're changing rubber on the right side and the left rear tire. He's already had a drink of water. He's looking straight up, throws the little drinking glass away. The spritzer refueling. They're making it a full stop, checking both air intakes. On the left and right side, a little douse of water over the fuel intake, and he's up and running.
2: So there's the defending champion, Bobby Rahal, as he makes his stop. Ludwig Heimrath comes out as well. And so with this yellow light coming on, the caution flag out, most of the cars have decided to make their pit stops.
6: Okay, it's coming thick and fast now, Paul. And what we were just going to say right before that yellow came out was that there had been only one yellow. And in the 21, 22 laps or so of green, Mario Andretti had moved up to the pack to the point where he had lapped all but the first 11 cars. So the 12th place car was a lap down at the time that that yellow came out.
2: Now with the yellow out, Roberto Guerrero finally decides he will come in. He joins Kevin Kogan and Al Unser Sr. They are both rolling down the pit line. In fact, Al Unser now rolls past Roberto Guerrero. And let's go first to Gary Gerald. Gary?
8: Yeah, Paul, he's just beyond the gate. We can now see that Guerrero is in. I think Lou Palmer is right in that area. And Guerrero coming down off the jacks, and farther on down the line is Big Al Unser. We can see that Guerrero's stop appears to be routine. They had a problem getting it up and down on the jacks. It's gone up and down twice. Now he is pushed away. Unser, meanwhile, just starting to roll away from his vantage point.
2: Let's go further down the pit. Lou Palmer is there watching as well.
0: We were watching as Roberto Guerrero came in. It seemed just a little bit difficult to get that jack stabilized. They finally did. If we have a moment, let me see if Vince thinks this race is going the way it ought to. I'm trying to make my way over here now. Vince, you guys were charging early in the field. You were racing, I think, maybe before most of us thought you would. Is the race going as you planned? You're charging awfully early.
13: Everything's fine, just according to schedule. Everything's okay.
0: Vince Granatelli back with us at Indianapolis saying it's just fine.
2: All right, this yellow is a result of a spin and a tap against the wall by Ludwig Heimrath Jr. The indication is that he is all right, but the car is unable to continue. Now, stay tuned for the greatest spectacle in racing. We're back live at the Indianapolis 500. This is Paul Page, where we've had several incidents in the past few moments. One of them involving young Michael Andretti and another involving Kevin Kogan. They were both pit situations. And so now let's see if we can discover what's happened here. Parnelli, you were watching some of this.
3: Well, actually, the thing I noticed most was Rick Mears. He came in one lap before the yellow came out, and with that, it's almost cost him a lap. Mario is right up behind him, ready to lap him now, strictly because he came in a little bit too soon before the yellow came out. And Mario, of course, and the rest of the field pitted under the yellow.
2: Well, Michael Andretti out of the 500, apparently a pit fire on the car. Let's go down and see if Chuck Marlowe is in that area yet. Chuck?
14: Paul, I'm walking down toward his pits. I was caught a little bit too far down the track, trying to get up here right now. And we're in a crowd, a lot of people up here, trying to get word, trying to move inside. And apparently it's going to be a little bit difficult to get
2: well,
14: next
2: Chuck,
14: to Michael.
2: Well, Chuck, let's take a break and we'll go up the pits and join Gary Gerald, who has a report.
8: Jim Wilson, who works with Michael Andretti's crew, is walking along with us. He has been drenched, obviously, with one of those large buckets of water. Jim, tell us what happened.
15: As far as I know, I was holding the car up with the air jack, and somebody reached down, and when the fuel probe came out, the fuel gate didn't close, and fuel was spewing out, and all of a sudden just started to get flames around us.
8: Was anybody hurt there?
15: Maybe me, I don't know.
8: Well, we're looking to see. You're gingerly holding on to one hand here. You have some burns on that hand?
15: I don't think so. I just got a little scorched on my old rear end, I think, a little bit. I'll be all right.
8: All right, Jim. Good luck to you. Jim Wilson, one of the big Husky crewmen for Michael Andretti, walking back with one of the safety people here toward Gasoline Alley, Paul. They had quite an adventure, obviously.
2: And one of the nice guys on that Craco team. We certainly hope that he is not injured. Sometimes the shock will set in, and you don't even know if you are injured. So problems with the Michael Andretti car, the Kevin Kogan car, also being pushed to the garage area. Let's see if Chuck Marlowe is a little closer to giving us a further update on the Michael Andretti situation. Chuck?
14: Well, Paul, he is standing within about 3 feet of me, but there are about five people that are crowded around. Let me see if I can get a microphone in here. Maybe you can hear what he's saying.
16: Did the heat get up to you?
17: Well, I did, yeah. It did over on my left shoulder a little bit. That's when I got out in a real hurry.
16: What about the car that you...
14: Michael, what was the biggest cause of the problems out there for you today?
17: Well, the biggest problem I think that everybody's having is turbulence. The cars were just unbelievable. I didn't expect it. I really didn't. It's not bad when you're behind one car, but when you're behind two or three or four cars, the cars just go all over the place. And I have a feeling that's what happened to AJ Thursday morning now, looking at it. It just, all of a sudden, the car just goes right out from under you.
14: Okay, there you are. There's a comment on the scene for you, Paul. Michael Andretti.
2: So at least Michael is okay, and we keep track of this situation now. We are ready to come back to the green flag. We have 32 laps complete, and Mario Andretti will bring them back.
6: Mario Andretti is the leader. It's Bobby Rahal running in second. Ari Leyendijk is now running third. Under caution, Roberto Guerrero is fourth. And Danny Sullivan, with some excellent pit work, is now running in fifth place. If you want to go deeper, we show Rich Vogler as sixth. But I think Rich Vogler is coming in, Paul.
2: All right, so as he creeps down toward the pit entrance, we have a pace car with the yellow flashing lights indicating that we will be going back to the green flag at the conclusion of this lap. The pace car now coming off the turn. Rich Vogler's car sits on the pit apron just in front of it, but rolling, and they will clear evenly as the green flag comes out. And we are back racing at the Indianapolis 500-mile race, and they head down into the first turn. Gary Baker.
18: And they do so. Johnny Rutherford was the leader at that pack at one point in time. Now here comes, there's Rutherford right there, and Foyt going by us now. Smoothly through number one on this restart. No problem so far. They're into the number two turn, and that is Howdy Bell with Mario Andretti still out in front.
0: Mario is still out in front as he's about halfway down the backstretch now. And Ari Leyendijk in car number 71 is second as they go to the third turn in Larry Henry. Mario Andretti, the leader, he is catching Rick Mears. He is trying to keep that lap. He's on the lead lap at the moment, but just by a little bit.
2: So Mario Andretti coming up behind Rick Mears now in the first turn as we have a report from Bob Jenkins in the fourth turn.
0: Something is wrong with Bobby Rahal's car. It is limping toward the pit area. He came through four very slowly, just now entering pit road.
2: Well, Bobby Rahal was running up at the front of the field in third position and then suddenly slowed in the fourth turn as Mario Andretti continues his dominant lead here. Here comes Bobby Rahal rolling down into the pit area. We'll get a good eye on him, and Parnelli Jones, with his vast expertise, will watch as well. He rolled very slowly to a stop here. No power at all on the car. Parnelli, it looks like this could be serious.
3: Yeah, it sure does. You know, I know Bobby has a great car and a great preparation, great team and everything, and to have problems this early in the race, I'm sure he's really disappointed at this point.
2: So the back end culling of the race car comes off, and Steve Horn and that fine crew, led by Jim Prescott, going to work on the car to see what they can do to get that machine back in operating condition. Apparently, Rahal thinks it's repairable. Chuck Marlow, you're right there.
12: Well, Paul, when they rolled him in, they took off the back bonnet, and they have three spark plug wires that are off the plugs. How in heaven's name that ever happened, I don't know. Maybe Parnelli knows something that's indigenous to these cars that would cause that. But all three of the wires, when they took the bonnet off, the three wires were just dangling. So we'll just wait and see if they get him back.
3: Well, it's certainly, hopefully, that's all that's wrong with the car. If that was the only thing, I think they would have him back on and have the car going back together. It appears that it's obviously more than that.
2: On the other hand, that would be a terrible thing to happen when you're running in third place at the Indianapolis 500.
3: Yeah, it sure would. I'd be mad at somebody.
2: All right, we're a little bit behind now. Actually, at lap 36 with Mario Andretti as our leader. But let's go back to lap 30 and get the rundown, John DeCamp.
10: Paul, here's the way it was at lap 30. You're running in the lead spot. Car number 5, Mario Andretti in second. Car number 1, Bobby Rahal in third. Car 71, Ari Leyendijk in fourth. Car 4, Roberto Guerrero in fifth. Car 3, Danny Sullivan in sixth. Car 81, Scotty Brayton in seventh. Car 8, Rick Mears in eighth. Car 33, Tom Sneva. Ninth. Car number 2, Gordon Johncock in tenth. Car number 12, Fabrizio Barbazza.
2: And as a result of the Rahal car falling out, we now have Roberto Guerrero charging up through the field again. He's on the main stretch and has managed to move himself up into second place as he enters the first turn. Donald Davidson.
6: Well, Rick Mears was in the interesting situation of being directly in front of Mario Andretti, but being almost a lap down. And for several laps there, he was trying like the devil to keep Mario behind him. But Mario now has got around him, so we now only have four cars in the lead lap. We're looking at Mario Andretti, Roberto Guerrero, Ari Leyendijk, and Johnny Rutherford in fourth place. Now, it shows Rick Mears in the lead lap on what we're looking at here, but I don't believe so. I think he just got lapped by Mario.
2: Yes, he definitely did. By the way, the average speed at 30 laps was 154.913 miles an hour. Now, we've had an indication that Davy Jones's machine is smoking at the back of the car, just a vapor trail, really. Let's go down to Gary Gerald, who has a more complete report.
8: Paul, the youngest driver in this field and the fastest qualifying rookie, Davy Jones, at age 22, sits in the cockpit now of this Foyt repaired machine, number 44. They came in smoking badly. It was a dead stick approach. They've taken the bodywork off. They continue to work at the back of the car. No indication yet as to what the problem may be. It looks like this is going to be, well, it's already been a very long stop, and it could be the end of the afternoon for the rookie, Davy Jones, who just now, in fact, unbuckles the steering wheel. It comes out on top of the cowling, and the 22-year-old rookie from New York is about to unstrap and climb out of the cockpit.
2: And the yellow flag comes out again at the Indianapolis Motor Speedway. We listen for the turn reports. No specific indication, certainly not an accident being indicated. They say that there's some debris on the circuit, and certainly you have to be extremely careful about that. So they are back under yellow at the Indianapolis Motor Speedway, and it's not having the best possible effect on the average speed of the race. In fact, we have been running well behind. For example, at lap 30, the average speed of the race was 154.913 miles an hour. The record was 192 miles an hour, and that was set by Mario Andretti in 1984. So they're about 40 miles an hour down off of the record, but we've had quite a bit of yellow to this point. Well, Bobby Rahal rolls back into the action while A.J. Foyt comes in for a stop. Lou Palmer.
8: He is in now. The car is up on the jacks, no problem, as with the Guerrero car. Some tire change going on. The rear of the car is taken care of. They aren't bothering with the right front. And now here is the sound of a four-time Indianapolis winner, A.J. Foyt. Moving out, almost stalling it, now number 14 back in gear and on his way. A.J. Foyt's complete stop, about 25 seconds.
2: So still a question about first gear on that number 14 A.J. Foyt machine. Mario Andretti leads it at lap 40. He is followed by Roberto Guerrero, then Ari Leyendijk, and Bobby Rahal has managed to move back into the action. We're back at the Indianapolis 500-mile race. Mario Andretti has just taken the green flag, coming back from caution as he starts on his 43rd lap at the Indianapolis Motor Speedway. In second place is Roberto Guerrero. Third is Ari Leyendijk, and Danny Sullivan has moved his way now up into fourth place, followed by his teammate Rick Mears. They're on the backstretch and heading toward Larry Henry. Larry?
11: Here comes Mario Andretti. Rick Mears had an excellent chance to unlap himself. He couldn't get it done. Tom Sneva passes Rick Mears. We're waiting for Roberto Guerrero, who was plenty quick before the yellow light. Ari Leyendijk on the move also.
0: Four cars on the lead lap, and the difference between Mario Andretti and second place Roberto Guerrero, just about the length of the short chute.
2: We watch now as Mario Andretti comes on to the main straightaway now. And there comes Andretti, followed by Rick Mears. And it is a static battle at the front of the field now. The second place car, of course, is Roberto Guerrero, Donald Davidson.
6: Mario Andretti appears to be lengthening that lead. It was just over 3 seconds on the previous lap. It's now 5.1.
2: All right, while they stay static around the circuit, let's consider some of the drivers out of the race. First, let's go to Gary Gerald.
8: Well, we stand next to one of those, unfortunately, out of the competition, Ludwig Heimrath Jr. Ludwig, your rookie appearance here had been a great month of May, but unfortunately a very short afternoon. What was the problem?
19: Well, shortly after the pit stop, between the chutes, the chute between turns 3 and 4, one of the rear wheels decided it would rather have remained in the pit and came off the car. The car did a 360 and came to a stop on the track. We didn't make any contact with anything. Nothing was scratched. I wasn't hurt at all. But unfortunately, that ends our day.
8: We hope there'll be many more months of May for you here. Congratulations on what had been a success up until a short afternoon. Thanks.
19: Thank you.
2: Another driver that we are watching and have been concerned about is Kevin Kogan. Bob Forbes is near him at this moment.
10: Well, Paul, this time last year, Kevin, of course, almost won the race, finished second. And Kevin, unfortunately, this afternoon is not nearly as much fun for you.
20: No, the Marlboro car dropped out a little earlier than we were hoping for. We thought we could go the distance and have a good shot at it.
10: What actually happened, Kevin?
20: We had an oil leak that was in an area that we couldn't really get to, and it wasn't something simple that we could fix right away. So it came from the motor, and we had to drop out and just had to park it. But I'm going to go over to Paul's house and watch it on a satellite.
10: Okay, see you next year.
20: Okay, thanks.
2: All right, Kevin Kogan, good friend from California. Sad to see him out of this race this early. Now the Davy Jones situation. Let's go back to the pits and Gary Gerald.
8: Well, Paul, here's the youngster from New York we mentioned a moment ago, Davy Jones. And, Davy, I know this isn't the way you wanted to end your first year here. Tell us what kind of problems you ran into.
21: It's really too bad because I felt very comfortable in the car. I didn't need to take on water during the pit stop because it was very relaxed and very comfortable to drive. And the crew did an excellent job. I almost made up that lap we lost earlier on the pit stop. But the engine just let loose going into turn 3.
8: You've had your taste of Indianapolis. I'm sure it's just whetted your appetite.
21: Well, I want to come back.
8: All right, that's the word from the youngest man who was in the field, unfortunately now, on the opposite side of the pit wall, Paul.
2: One very nice man, Davy Jones, the fastest rookie in the 500, but he is out. We're a bit behind ourselves now, actually at lap 46 with Mario still leading, but let's go back to lap 40. John DeCamp, pick up the top 10.
10: After 40 laps, Mario Andretti still led the race in second. Car number 4, Roberto Guerrero, in third. Car number 71, Ari Leyendijk, in fourth. Car number 3, Danny Sullivan, in fifth. Car number 8, Rick Mears. Sixth, car 33, Tom Sneva. In seventh place, car 21, Johnny Rutherford. In eighth place, car number 2, Gordon Johncock. In ninth, car number 22, Dick Simon, running in 10th. Car number 91, Scotty Brayton.
2: All right, at lap 40, they were running 153.364 miles an hour. Mario Andretti has led right from the green flag. And of course, lap 40 is the first 100 miles, and at this time in 1984, Mario Andretti was averaging 192.7 miles an hour. So if Mario intends on setting a record today, he has one very long way to go. Back to the pits, Gary Gerald with a comment.
8: Paul, just a quick observation from the Gordon Johncock pit. The two-time champion who came out of retirement here on short notice to replace Jim Crawford has made two pit stops today, but on neither one of those stops did they take on fresh rubber. It was fuel only. We're now nearly 50 laps in. He's on the original set of tires.
2: Thank you, Gary Gerald. Well, Donald Davidson, we've had an interesting run to this point, but it has been totally dominated by that Chevrolet racing engine in the Lola of Mario Andretti.
6: Right now, he's got about a 10.6 second lead, and Paul, we're looking back to trying to keep a track of who's in and who's out. Jose Lee Garza, of course, has not yet completed a single lap, but he is not yet out of the race, so we can't give you the finishing positions of some of these other cars, but we can tell you that Pancho Carter has been on the track and running for some time. Jeff McPherson, I know that we reported that he was coming into the pits. I don't know if we reported that he went back out. He's 13 laps down. One of the faster cars on the track at this moment appears to be Bobby Rahal, but Bobby is mired in 24th place at the moment. He is six laps behind, and three laps behind the car directly in front of him, who's Emerson Fittipaldi. So Bobby Rahal won't be coming into contention for a while, but if he runs at this pace, you never know, a little later on, we better keep an eye on him.
2: All right, well, we're tracking now an interesting battle that is beginning to build up. It's a fight between Ari Leyendijk and Roberto Guerrero. Leyendijk has been closing down behind Guerrero, and it will shortly become a battle for second place. Bob Jenkins is watching from turn four.
0: Ari Leyendijk has been very quiet this month, but quietly powerful, and he's showing his muscle here in the 500-mile race, at least the early stages. He is closing in on Guerrero for second.
2: Guerrero screams down the main straightaway. Johnny Rutherford is just ahead of him, but of course ahead of him on position on the race course only. Leyendijk closes through the short chute, and Howdy Bell, I'll try to get the name right this time. Can you pick him up?
0: We can pick him up, and right there you see Roberto Guerrero flashing by with Ari Leyendijk right behind him, still maintaining about a 30-yard separation as Leyendijk takes a little lower line, a little closer to the inside of the track as they zoom into turn three, Paul.
2: All right, let's go down to the pits again. We've been tracking the progress of Jose Legarza, who has had a very long and difficult day, and Ron Carroll is there.
8: Paul, I'm with Jeff Collins, one of Jose Legarza's mechanics. Can you tell us what's happening?
5: Yeah, in that crash we had, we broke a strut that holds the left side of the front bodywork up. Right now we're trying to replace the strut so we can keep the body off the track and it won't keep black flagging us.
8: Okay, Jeff, thank you very much. That's a strut on the left side of Jose Legarza's car. They're going to try to fix it, getting back in the race.
2: Well, there's a team that definitely is not giving up here at the 71st running of the Indianapolis 500. And John DeCamp, cars out of this race. Can you keep track of what is happening on the bottom side of the field for us?
10: Well, Paul, the cars that are out so far, and this is officially out, are car number 23, Ludwig Heimranth Jr., car number 18, Michael Andretti, car 44, Davy Jones, car 84, George Snyder, car 24, Randy Lewis, and car number 7, Kevin Cogan. That's in no particular order, Paul. That's just the cars that are out randomly.
2: All right, so Donald Davidson, attrition rate has been a concern all month, how many cars would be here at the finish, and it's becoming a factor.
6: Yes, there's been a couple of incidents. I think a lot of people were looking for more incidents on the racetrack than we've had, but the attrition, according to mechanical failures, is quite high. And as the day wears on, we know that some people like to know the entire 33 in order at the finish, and we'll attempt to do that, but we can't because of the fact that although we can tell you that George Snyder is 33rd and will continue to be 33rd, we can't do any better than that. Jose Legarza has been in and out now and has seven laps complete, so officially he's 32nd on the list at the moment, but he's not out of the race. When he completes some more laps or he withdraws, then we can give you some finishing positions from there on up.
2: In some of these crews, the disappointment is so great at the Indianapolis 500 in not finishing the race that they just simply walk away. They don't care to talk to anybody, press, officials, anyone. They just walk away from the car, and we don't get a report often for several hours, if not the next day. This is Paul Page. We are back live at the Indianapolis 500. 56 laps are complete. Mario Andretti is still the leader and the defending champion. Bobby Rahal is in the pits. Chuck Marlowe.
12: Well, they've gone back and taken the bonnet off the car again, Paul. They are refueling it, so apparently Ray Hall feels it's something that can be repaired getting back on the track. We told you about the wires before. They're working on the left side of the engine again and right around the spark plug wires. But they did in that last stop, and we did not get the report back to you, they did change the spark box on the right side of the car. They are now back over working around that spark box side. But again, it's plugs. And the left side, the left bank of the engine, appears to be the culprit.
2: Well, Jim Prescott and that crew certainly can get it repaired if it is repairable at all, and they seem to think that it still is. But Bobby Rahal is quickly dropping back through the 500-mile race order, currently lined in 24th position. He's only completed 48 laps in the race.
6: Paul, it was suggested all the way through the week and even last week that this would be a race for veterans, and indeed we have a record of 9 former winners participating today, and they all still running. We have Mario Andretti leading. We have Danny Sullivan is fourth. Here's the sleeper. Tom Sneva with the V6 Buick Power is running in fifth place, just ahead of Rick Mears. We have Johnny Rutherford in seventh. We have Alan, sir, in ninth. And the others still running, we have Gordon Johncock, who's in 13th, a lap down, as are most of these. A.J. Foyt is currently showing 16th, 2 laps down. And Bobby Rahal, the ninth former winner in the race, the defending winner, is now running back in 24th position, 9 laps off the lead. But they're all still in there.
2: Well, let's try to get the rundown at 50 laps. As Bobby Rahal rolls back into the action, let's go to John DeCamp.
10: Here's the running order at 50 laps. Number one, car number 5, Mario Andretti in second. Car number 4, Roberto Guerrero in third. Car 71, Ernie Leyendijk in fourth. Car 3, Danny Sullivan in fifth. Car 33, Tom Sneva in sixth. Car 8, Rick Mears in seventh. Car 21, Johnny Rutherford in eighth. Car 22, Dick Simon in ninth. Car number 30, Al Unser Jr. and in tenth. Car number 25, Al Unser Sr.
2: Now we're beginning to get some stops under the green again. First three-time winner, Johnny Rutherford. Let's go to the pits.
8: And Johnny Rutherford is in the car on the jacks, both rear tires being changed, and they're working on the right front as well in this case. John with the perfectly matched tires, the one he wants to roll the day on, selected through long practices, off the jacks, they're behind the car, pushing it now, waved away. Johnny Rutherford trying to grab the gear, gets it now, and he moves in. Roberto Guerrero will be next at this segment.
2: He's coming to you as we speak, Lou Palmer. Roberto Guerrero, the second place car.
8: Roberto Guerrero moves it toward us now at the south end of the pits. We watch for the car as it stops. Again, they had a little trouble with the jacks earlier on. This time it seems to be stabilized. It is up. They're looking over all of the corners. Seems satisfied with it. The fuel continues to pour in. He keeps the RPM up on the engine. There seems to be no problem. It is really routine. Roberto Guerrero also now grabbing his gear, moves out, and on his way. Roberto Guerrero has made the move. We are watching him move out. His wife's watching as well. You guys are having one heck of a race.
1: It's going well so far. I don't want to curse it yet. It's gone well this far. We've got a long way to go yet.
8: But you've also been pulling 203 mile an hour laps.
1: Yeah, it's been going very well. In fact, yes.
8: Roberto Guerrero, thank you very much.
2: Sorry to interrupt you, Lou Palmer, but Mario Andretti, the leader, car number 5, has rolled into the pits. Again, it appears to be routine service. That Amoco car making its stop now. Mario Andretti right there. The crew chief, Colin Duff, commanding that crew. Mario gives it a quick tweak out of the pits now and roars and is back into action. It'll be Al Unser Jr. that comes out just behind him, and Tony Bettenhausen coming out as well. So many of the cars now making a stop here at lap 61 of the Indianapolis 500. By the way, the average speed at lap 100 and or at lap 50 was 156.361 miles an hour. So the pace beginning to pick up, but still not equaling Mario Andretti's 1984 pace of 186.6 miles an hour. And this green flag stop, Parnelli Jones, it really gives the crews an opportunity to shine, and some of them were looking just great.
3: Yeah, I think Mario's crew looked the best in that stop. They were in and out in 17 seconds. I think Roberto's was a little bit slower than that, and he gained a little bit on him, and they really did a good job, though.
2: We've got a yellow flag out, Parnelli Jones. Again, we don't have any report. Let's go to Larry Henry.
11: We saw some debris blowing out on the back straightaway just coming into turn number 3. It looked like a piece of cardboard or something. I believe it's laying on the track. We've got one wrecker going one way, one coming towards us in turn 3. But we have a feeling that there is some debris right here on the back straightaway coming into
10: Sullivan's
11: turn number 3.
10: Sullivan's the leader.
2: All right, well, we watched John DeCamp just report that Sullivan is the leader as a result of Mario Andretti's pit stop, and now the yellow comes out, and that is going to be a great advantage to Danny Sullivan. The yellow for debris on the backstretch, and Ari Leyendijk's crew now waits for him. So, Parnelli, we really saw a whale of advantage for the Penske team.
3: Well, that's definitely an advantage. If you can make your pit stops under the yellow, you can make even a lot more than making even one on the green. So that's definitely an advantage for Danny Sullivan.
2: All right, we watch for Ari Leyendijk, who is due into the pits. He was running in fifth place, and Chuck Marlow is right there to watch.
7: Right in front of us, they pull him up for a stop. It's just going to be for fuel. Apparently, the overflow tube gave him a false reading the last time. They didn't put a full tank in. Now they've raised the stop sign in front of him, and Ari is coaxing it along, but he's coming past you, Paul.
2: So Ari Leyendijk, car number 71, rolls back into the action, and Gordon Johncock comes in for a pit stop. This appears to be routine for that STP car number 2 as the crew falls to work around the car. The two right side tires, front and rear, being changed. The fuel vent hose on. Gordon Johncock takes a quick drink. They continue to fuel the car, and Gordon Johncock is ready for action there. We are also waiting and watching for the leader, Danny Sullivan, as he begins to roll down into his pit area. This is the leader, Danny Sullivan, the Miller American car number 3. And let's go to Gary Gerald with this report.
8: A.J. Foyt in the pit just adjacent to Sullivan is in first. Here's Danny hitting the mark right now. That yellow came fortuitously for Sullivan and his crew, putting him in the lead when he had been running in fourth place. He moved up to third when Mario made his stop. They are making fuel only. The car didn't even go up on the jacks. Foyt now pulls out, trying to find that low gear. He gets away, and here goes Sullivan in 17.4 seconds. Danny Sullivan, who won it 2 years ago, down pit road.
2: And all of this action coming under the yellow flag. There was debris reported on the back stretch. So now we have the yellow flag flying at the speedway, and in just a moment we'll come back with the rundown at 60 laps. But we pause 10 seconds for station identification. This is the Indianapolis Motor Speedway Radio Network. This is Paul Page. We are back live at the Indianapolis Motor Speedway. We're under the yellow flag, and let's get the rundown at lap number 60.
10: Paul, the order running at lap 60 as Mario Andretti continued to lead the race in car number 5. As he completed his 60th lap behind him, car number 4 was in second, Roberto Guerrero. In third, car 3, Danny Sullivan. In fourth, car 71, Ari Leyendijk. In fifth, car 8, Rick Mears. In sixth, car 21, Johnny Rutherford. In seventh, car 33, Tom Sneva. In eighth, car 15, Jeff Brabham. In ninth, car 12, Felizio Barbazza. And in tenth spot, car 2, Gordon Johncock. Paul?
2: If Jerry Baker can see it, on the first turn on the car 55, Jose Legarza, there is a fire burning on the left side of the car. Jerry, can you see that?
18: I just now saw a bright flash, Paul, but I don't see any fire at this moment.
2: As they came down the main straightaway, Garza had a fire on the side of the car. Let's take a look. Howdy, can you pick him up? It's on the opposite side from your viewpoint.
9: Yes, Paul, I see what you're speaking of, and I really don't think it's a fire. I think it's some kind of material that has a reflective siding on it that's flapping in the breeze, frankly. Kind of an orange-colored material.
2: That makes us feel a lot better. They had that car pretty well taped up on one side, Parnelli.
3: Yeah, it is definitely tape. I've noticed it for several laps there. It's just the tape that's when they got in that spin, I guess, or that first lap incident down there, they taped up the car.
2: Okay, so what was a moment of apprehension here on the main straightaway looked like a fire. Now they say is just tape flapping in the breeze. At 60 laps, the average speed 161.712 miles an hour, and the record is 176. That's set in 1974 by A.J. Foyt, so Foyt still holds at least one record, if not several, here at the Indianapolis 500-mile race. Let's go out to the third turn, Larry Henry.
18: Well, earlier we reported the crash trucks rolled. In fact, they went complete yellow there with the ambulance also coming out, and we saw a piece of cardboard fall in the back straightaway. The trucks went back to their positions. No one made a move to the track, and it was obviously out on the back straightaway. Finally, we have got one of the firemen that has run out on the track after the cars have cleared. He's picked it up, and he's almost back down to behind the wall, and he'll be back, and this back straightaway will be clear. Let's go to turn 4 and Bob Jenkins.
22: Well, an interesting development during this caution period. The pace car picked up Rick Mears, who, of course, was not on the lead lap. Mears was allowed to pass the pace car, and unless he was two laps down, he has made up a lap and may now be back on the lead lap.
2: All right, let's go down into the pits now, and Ron Carroll.
4: I'm with Poncho Carter, and Poncho, your car came in and just had smoke all over it.
13: Well, I think the eventual outcome is that we lost an engine with the Hardy Special. We had our problems right from the very start, getting involved with Jose Legarza in the first turn when he spun, and thought I had him missed, and he bounced off the wall, and I just barely caught him, but that put us down quite a bit.
4: Well, Poncho, it's been a spectacular month for you. Good luck to you, and I know we're going to see you next year.
13: Thank you very much.
2: Bobby Rahal back into the pits now as his crew still struggling with that machine. As the indication is, we will come back to green flag, and as a result of the stops and the reordering, it is Mario Andretti that is the leader of the Indianapolis 500 once again as everyone shifted through their stops under this yellow flag. 66 laps complete, 200 laps, the scheduled distance of the Indianapolis 500. And Andretti should be well down in the field as they come to the green flag. The green flag flies. Andretti drops down to the inside and begins now to pick up the speed once again as he pulls inside Barbazza. And just behind him is Roberto Guerrero trying to play catch-up as they come toward Howdy Bell.
9: We have our glasses on them right now, looking for them to come through the second turn. And there we pick Mario up right there, flashing by with Roberto Guerrero in number four, about three cars between them. And he's about 30 yards back from Mario Andretti as Mario goes to the inside to pass some slower cars and moves to turn three.
11: The yellow light came on. Roberto Guerrero was making up time because Mario Andretti was in traffic. Mario's got a couple of cars. He'll have clear sailing. Can he get on the accelerator again and widen it out? We'll know shortly.
22: There are three cars, make that four cars, separating the leader, Mario Andretti, from second place Guerrero as he tries to weave his way through that traffic.
2: So Mario Andretti has some protection for the moment. A man continuing to struggle with his race is the defending champion, Bobby Rahal, and that always creates apprehensions for the crew and the family as well. Let's go to Rahal's pit and Sally Larvick.
15: Paul also struggling with emotions as Debbie Rahal as she watches as her husband Bobby is in the pits. Debbie, what's going on?
23: Right now it seems to be an ignition problem. It's really hard to say. This is the third time he's been in, and it's obviously very disappointing, but we'll see. I think since it is such a long race, at least it's lucky that it happened in the beginning, but I'd say that's our chance for the race, winning.
15: Is it over for him, do you think, or is it a possibility he'll get out there?
23: As far as winning, I would have to say yes, but I think that they want to go out and just finish the race and get some points and have the satisfaction at least of having done that. It's just very sad for the crew.
15: How does it make you feel after such a high last year and then having all these problems?
23: I couldn't hear anything because the cars are so high.
15: After having a high last year and then having these problems this year, how does that make you feel?
23: It's very disappointing because, yes, last year was such a special year, and I think when you win and you get used to that, it's hard to accept these things. But they are machines, and this happens, and there'll be good times again, I'm sure.
15: Thanks, Debbie. Waiting and watching. Back to you, Paul.
2: And so much can change in the span of a single year. Well, while we were away, a plume of smoke at the back of Steve Chassie's car. He pulled the car into the pits, but it appears to be seriously injured. And Bobby Rahal climbed out of his car. Apparently the day done now for the defending champion. Let's go down to Chuck Marlowe.
24: Bobby, on Worldwide Network, let me just have a word. He has a kiss for Debbie here. Your problem was ignition all the way.
25: Yeah.
24: You had to change the box at one time, and the left side never came back, did it?
25: Well, it would run for a little while, and then it would start doing the same thing, and... At that point, it would just keep, it would run two laps or so all right, and then it would start misfiring, and then it would quit. So, after two or three tries at that, it was...
24: Bobby, your competitiveness goes without saying. All of your fans over in Dublin, Ohio, all of us here in Indianapolis and around the world are certainly sorry to see you out of the race. You're such a marvelous competitor, and it takes all things to put you out. This is one of them. The best to you, my friend, and we'll see you on the tour.
25: We'll be back.
2: All right, Chuck Marlowe with the defending champion Bobby Rahal out of the Indianapolis 500. Rick Mears, apparently having a problem, slowed down in the north end of the last lap while Mario Andretti continues his lead at the Indianapolis Motor Speedway. Let's go back to Larry Henry in the third turn, who is watching Rick Mears.
11: Rick Mears down below the yellow line. He's going by very, very slowly, and that engine sounds a little bit rough. It's hard to tell with all the traffic out here, but Mears' last lap going slow, this time very, very slowly, and you have to assume he's heading to the pits this time around.
2: All right, so problem with the Pennzoil Z7 of Rick Mears. John DeCamp, the rundown at lap number 70.
10: Paul, the leader, was still Mario Andretti in car number 5. In second, car 4, Roberto Guerrero. In third, car 3, Danny Sullivan. In fourth, car 33, Tom Sneva. In fifth, car 25, Alan Sir Sr. In sixth, car 8, Rick Mears. Seventh, car number 2, Gordon Johncock. Eighth, car 71, Ari Lyandike. Ninth, car 21, Johnny Rutherford. And in 10th, car 12, Fabrizio Barbazza.
2: Average speed of the race, 157.539 miles an hour. Rick Mears rolled into the pits, and Lou Palmer has the report.
14: They routined the car. That would be first things first. They weren't really sure what was happening. They've had a conversation now, and it looks like the cowling's coming off. Probability, they're going to change a battery. We'll know more later. That's as much as they know now. They can only guess at some of these symptoms, but the basic idea now is to try and get that cowling off. It is to get

0: lap. And when he's not in traffic, if you can believe it, Mario Andretti is averaging laps at 201 plus miles an hour. So well up above 200 miles an hour. Let's go over to the third turn now. Larry Henry.
1: We have been watching former Indianapolis 500 winner Tom Sneeben, the Skoal Bandit. Of course, this is the third machine he's driven this month. He is a lap down right now to the leader, Mario Andretti, but he is right behind him. Last time around, we clocked Tom Sneeben almost 203 miles an hour. He has kept Mario in his sights. He's hoping for a break to get that lap back, and he might just do it.
0: Well, on the course itself, it is Mario Andretti that dominates the Indianapolis 500-mile race. But some cars to watch. Donald Davidson, as we take a look at the top 10 positions, we've got Mario as a former winner. We have the second-place car, Roberto Guerrero, who is not. But then we've got a whole lineup of former winners.
2: Paul, this is really interesting. As we mentioned earlier, a lot of people said this was going to be the race of the veterans. You know, Tom Sneeber running in fourth place there with V6 Buick Power. And then we have Al Unser. You know, Mario Andretti said that he believed that Al Unser was probably the most race-savvy race driver that he'd ever run against. Now, he's running a lap down, but he's in fifth place. Johnny Rutherford hanging in there, sixth. And then as we look on down, we have Ari Leyendijk, who was running third earlier on, is now seventh a lap down. It's also interesting from a technical point of view that all of the V6 Buicks are still running and both of the Brabham Hondas are still running.
0: Also, by way of note, we are now to the 78th lap, nearing the halfway point in the Indianapolis 500-mile race, actually coming up now on the 200th mile. And we have a very safe race to this point. That was an apprehension, and now we are running very, very safely. Let's go down to the pits, Ron Carroll, because Jeff Brabham is now out of the 500.
3: All right, I'm with Jeff Brabham. And, Jeff, you were in that Honda machine, that March machine, and what happened there?
4: Well, unfortunately, we were just losing oil pressure, and early on in the race, my oil pressure light was coming on in the middle of the corners, and then the last two laps it just stayed on all the way around, so rather than just blow the engine up, we just came in and parked it.
3: Okay, other than that, it was all right. How are the track conditions out there?
4: Well, they're not too bad, actually. My car was actually getting better all the time, you know, and that last pit stop, we put another set of tires on, and I went out. The car was the best to spin all race, so, you know, I was really disappointed.
3: Jeff, we're sorry to see you out. Good luck. We'll see you next year, I'm sure.
4: Thank you.
3: Jeff Brabham. Right.
0: Gordon Johncock makes a pit stop. At the same time, let's go all the way to the south end of the pits. Lou Palmer is watching Rick Mears. Let's go to Bob Jenkins first. Bob Jenkins.
5: A car spinning, coming through the short chute. That is Danny Sullivan. He did not touch anything. I don't think he got completely around. Just a half slide through the short chute in turn number three. The car is rolling. He's not even coming in for the pit stop. A reminiscent situation of a couple of years ago when he spun in the other end of the racetrack and won the race. A nice job of driving by Sullivan here in four.
0: Well, the yellow light flashes on as a result of the spin. Sullivan does it again, this time in the north end. He doesn't touch anything. Gary Gerald is in his pit at this moment.
6: The information, Paul, just being relayed to the crew, and you can feel this wave of incredibility because Sullivan apparently has done it again. Remember, 2 years ago, he spun and won. Here, he has spun and avoided contact, and we wait in his pit now, Paul.
0: Let's go further up the pit area. Mario Andretti, the leader, comes in. Ron Carroll.
3: Mario Andretti is in the pits. They're changing the left side of that tire. He's in the right rear of his car. Little fuel, and he's back out on the race course.
0: And at the same time that Andretti stops, the second place car, Roberto Guerrero, makes a stop. Now Andretti is on the roll, and he passes the Guerrero car in the pits as Johnny Rutherford works his way in as well, just ahead of Roberto Guerrero. Al Unser comes in for a stop as well. And finally, here comes Danny Sullivan. So let's go back to the pits.
6: All right, Paul, this is Gary Gerald. We're in the Sullivan pit. He hit the mark perfectly. We're looking to see if the tires were flat spotted. Yes, you can see those shadowed creases across where he had to lock it up in the spin, but no contact was made. Everything appears to be routine. It's fresh rubber all the way around, and of course they top off with fuel. He started 16th. He worked his way to the lead, was shuffled back to third in the pit stops, and now he's back on course.
0: So the Penske team having some tight moments. We had Rick Mears with a long stop, and Mears is back out on the course as well. Now Danny Sullivan spins through the grass at the north end, Parnelli.
7: Yeah, it's interesting. You know, when he spun the year that he won, he brought out his own yellow, and again he brought out his own yellow, which made it very timely for everyone to pit,
0: and
7: including
0: Danny. I'll bet his heart is just thumping away. In the meantime, Roberto Guerrero is having a

0: magnificent day. He, for just a moment, with the stop between Andretti and Mario, Mario stopped on the north side of the line. Guerrero's pit is south of it, and as a result, it is Roberto Guerrero that for one lap was in the lead, and then Mario Andretti came back again. Let's go down to A.J. Foyt's pits. Gary Gerald.
1: A.J. Foyt trying to get a cool drink the tough way, pouring a cup inside the visor. Now he wipes it off as the car comes down off the jacks. Routine service for the four-time winner. He has to use second gear as he struggles out of the pits, but he gets back on the racetrack, Paul.
0: And at the same time, in the pits of Roberto Guerrero, Katie Guerrero, his wife, sits and watches. She tends to stay out of the pits itself and stand toward the back. But let's go check with Sally Larvik.
2: Paul, but she's really in there timing and scoring, and she knows exactly what is going on. You timed that last pit stop, Katie. How was it?
3: Well, it was pretty good. It was about 27 seconds, according to my watch, and they got a full load of fuel and changed tires for the first time. He's been very pleased with his car, so it is the first time they've changed tires, and everything's going along to schedule for now.
2: As far as you know, his ride is fairly consistent. There's no problems?
3: Not so far, no. He was very pleased with the car. I was glad to see they didn't have to change the tires, because the plan was to change tires in order to balance the car out should they have problems in the beginning. So I suppose they have quite a bit of wear now, so it's time to change them. And things are going along just right. There are smiles on faces, which is a good sign. We've got a ways to go, but it's good for now.
2: And hopefully Katie will be smiling a little while from now. Back to you, Paul.
0: All right, now Danny Sullivan has decided to come back into the pits after that spin, his second time in. Let's go back.
1: We understand that they found some wheel grease on the right rear. They have pulled the right rear off as the car goes up on the jacks. They look, they say it's okay, wheel back on, off the jacks, and away Sullivan goes once again.
0: So we're still under yellow at the Indianapolis Motor Speedway. We have 83 laps complete. We have had two other cars come into the pits in the past few minutes. Rick Mears is a returnee and Johnny Rutherford as well. Let's go to Lou.
4: The Penske pit, it is Rick Mears who took 4 minutes 25 seconds. Steering wheel will be placed back on. He's pulling his gloves back on, and he'll be back out on the track shortly. JR in the pits, but ready to go racing in moments.
0: And the pace car back into the pits as well as the green flag flies once again. And Roberto Guerrero moves around Tony Bettenhausen and picks up his pursuit of Mario Andretti. Howdy Bell, pick him up in the second turn.
5: We have our eyes on that field now as they move through the short chute, and we spot that red car with the yellow number of Mario Andretti flashing by. Roberto Guerrero streaking by right now. And I would say it's about 50 yards separating the two as they take a very similar line away from the wall in the middle of the track down the backstretch to turn three and Larry Henry.
6: There was only one car between them on the restart, but Mario got the best of it. Right now he's trying to get around Dick Simon. Roberto Guerrero going through a little high through turn three, but Mario's in traffic, and that may help Roberto going to four.
7: Mario is indeed in a little bit of traffic. Both wheels below that yellow and white lines here in turn number four as he tried to pass Dick Simon. It didn't work. He's still trying to get around him. Can he do it, Jerry Baker?
8: He makes the move, and he just gets him in the number one turn. One of the problems that he's had throughout this race, Guerrero, we're talking about, is traffic trying to catch up with the leader. Now he's got one more guy to get around, Howdy.
5: Yes, sir. Mario Andretti comes right through this turn very smoothly. A little lower line than he's been taking. Roberto Guerrero flashes by right now. That one car is still between them as they streak to turn three in Larry Henry.
6: Andretti, who has constantly run below the yellow line. In fact, almost both wheels at times below the yellow line. Here comes Roberto Guerrero now. Danny Sullivan, who's in third place, on back in the pack. He's got a lot of traffic to come on out. In fact, he's just now heading into turn number three.
7: And now Roberto Guerrero's objective is to pass Dick Simon and separate and get that car out of the way so he can pursue Mario Andretti.
0: With 85 laps complete, Mario Andretti is our leader. Now stay tuned for the greatest spectacle in racing. We're back live at the Indianapolis 500. This is Paul Page. Mario Andretti is our leader with 87 laps complete. Roberto Guerrero is about 3.5 seconds back in second place. We have a series of reports now coming from the pits. First, let's go to Chuck Marlowe.
9: Okay, we're down here in Gordon Johncock's pit right now. Gordon is out of the race. They took the bonnet off the back. They took the valve covers off. Gordon, you just had nothing but problems the last couple of laps.
10: Well, yes, I don't know, something went wrong with the engine, I guess. Just started missing going into turn one and come in and they looked it over. They can't really find out, but it must be something in the engine.
9: Up to that time, it had been running pretty cleanly for you?
10: Well, yes, just started to get more and more comfortable all the time. We'd put out a new set of tires and it was really working much better. And I was just starting to run a little harder and run down below the line and, you know, get to know where I could run on the racetrack without getting in trouble.
9: Well, Gordon, it's nice to have you back. Sorry you're out of the race.
10: Thank you.
0: All right, Gordon Johncock, a two-time winner of the Indianapolis 500. We go a little further south, and Gary Gerald has this report.
1: Unfortunately, Paul, it's more bad news for another two-time winner. Rick Mears is now officially out of the race. They had problems with a coil lead that separated. They changed the spark box and then the battery. They had it repaired, but then the engine just went sour. And that beautiful, brilliant yellow Pennzoil car, Rick Mears, has just been pushed back into gasoline alley.
0: And a little further down the pits, an update on Johnny Rutherford, Lou Palmer.
4: Another winner in the pits and without a problem solved. Whereas with the Penske people, they thought they had Mears' problem worked out. With Johnny Rutherford's, they do not, and they aren't really close to solving it. They did the usual electrical things. First, the spark box. They're going now into the distribution wiring, but they haven't been able to get this engine sounding healthy. John, at one point, looked ready to leave the car, but the crew seemed more than anxious to try and get it repaired, so he sits patiently, or impatiently, waiting to see if they can solve it. So far, no joy for Johnny Rutherford.
0: Mario Andretti in the first turn, still leaving the 500-mile race, and he's beginning to stretch that lead out. He's almost doubled it. Now Roberto Guerrero is 7.5 seconds back. Well, John DeCamp, we've had a lot of action. If we can get the rundown from both lap 80 and 90, we would appreciate it.
11: Paul, I don't have the rundown on 90 because they're just running the 90 right now, but the 80th lap looks like this. Mario Andretti leading, car number 5 in second, car 4, Roberto Guerrero in third, car 3, Danny Sullivan in fourth, car 33, Tom Sneva in fifth, car 25, Al Unser Sr. in sixth, car 71, Harry Leyendyke in 7th, car 21, Johnny Rutherford. 8th spot, car number 91, Scott Brayton. In 9th, car number 12, Fabrizio Barbazza. And in 10th place, car number 22, Dick Simon.
0: And the average speed of the race at lap 80, or 200 miles into the 500-mile run, 161.861 miles an hour. And now we have a report from the north end that Danny Sullivan has begun to slow down. Let's go to turn 4.
7: Danny Sullivan came through here very slowly with all four wheels well below the white and yellow lines. He did not make a pit stop, however, and is in front of you, Paul.
0: All right, so Danny Sullivan suddenly slowed down. Perhaps Lou Palmer or Gary Gerald can get a report on that car. And let's go down to Lou Palmer. He's right there.
4: Watching for him to come in now. The pit itself is empty, and we are looking immediately to the north and still don't see a sight of the car, so I'm just consuming time. Gary Gerald may have more in the way of information, Paul, and you might want to touch base with him.
0: Well, let's see if we can go a little further up. Gary Gerald.
1: Paul, trying to just get a word with Derek Walker or Chuck Sprague, and they still don't know what the problem is. They're hanging here on the wall. We're right at their shoulder. They lean over and look in anticipation of their driver, who's not yet in sight.
0: Well, we watched Danny Sullivan. He's in turn 4, and he appears to be back at full speed now as he comes full chat right down the main straightaway. So whatever it was momentary only. And one has to consider that some of these cars, they're really wondering about the Chevrolet Racing engine. Mario Andretti has one, and it's performing just wonderfully. But the question now, Rick Mears' car has gone to the garage area, and we look for a fuller detail on that. Let's go down to Sally Larvik. Sally?
2: Rick, it was a good race. You're out of it. How disappointed do you feel?
12: Well, you know, it's you're always disappointed, but it doesn't do any good to get too disappointed. So we just got to, you know, go back to the drawing board and see how this race goes and see what we can do.
2: What happened?
12: Don't know exactly. You know, it was something, we had a little trouble with the coil wire the first time, and we came in and fixed that and went back out. And I just went a little flat and felt it surging a little bit down a straightaway. And saw a little smoke in the mirror, so we just brought it around and parked it.
2: You've heard a lot of reports as to what the track is like out there, including a lot of turbulence. Did you feel any of that?
12: Oh, yeah. Yeah, a lot of it. There was quite a bit of turbulence, and I was feeling it from quite a ways back. I think everybody was. There's very few cars that weren't really feeling it, I think. And the track conditions are slippery from the heat today, so just had to... It was going to be a long day. We were just kind of trying to bide our time. Once we caught that yellow rung on the pit stop and it put us a lap down, then we just had to try to bide our time and get back into position.
2: Thanks, Rick. We'll see you next time.
12: Thank you.
0: All right. And as they were talking, his teammate Danny Sullivan was just absolutely blown into the weeds. He was running in third, and Mario Andretti came around and lapped him like there was no tomorrow, got him on the main straightaway, and just really flew past. So one very, very fast pass. Let's go down and see if Danny Sullivan is indeed having trouble. Gary Gerald.
1: Well, a quick word from Dan Luganville through the team manager, Derek Walker. The oil light came on in the cockpit. That's the indication of the problem, and so he has backed way down dramatically in speed, down to 186 miles an hour on the last lap. They're contemplating whether or not they'll bring him in for further examination.
0: So that crew watching the progress of Danny Sullivan. And under the yellow flag, we have had stops again by the leaders. Roberto Guerrero came in past the line while Mario Andretti stopped before it. As a result, Guerrero picked up the lead for one lap. It looked like a clean stop, Lou Palmer.
4: An absolutely clean stop. Now, Andretti got out of the pits first, but Guerrero's stop took, in terms of just a very few seconds, less time than Andretti's. So if there was any ground to be gained, it was made by Roberto Guerrero. But under the yellow, that's not as meaningful as simply being able to pit under the yellow, Paul.
0: In the meantime, Ron Carroll, it looked as if Mario Andretti's stop was routine as well.
13: That was a 17-second stop for the Lola Chevrolet, Paul. He had three new tires on, all but the left front. They topped off the fuel tank, 17 seconds, back out on the track.
0: Coming into this yellow, those were the only two cars on the leader lap, Guerrero and Andretti. Third place, Danny Sullivan. An update report there on his stop. Here's Gary Gerald.
1: Paul, he came in. He hit the mark perfectly. They examined the car, quickly topped off with fuel. Of course, he'd been in earlier after the spin. It was only 9.64 seconds, and he was back on his way. Everything now seems to be okay.
0: All right. Thank you, Gary Gerald. Now, Mario Andretti has been really laying down some race laps here. Lap 87, he was running 202.5 miles an hour. Then he kicked it up to 202.7. And then on the 89th lap, up to 203.5 miles an hour. And on the 90th lap, to 203.661 miles an hour. John DeCamp, can you get us up to date with the rundown at lap number 90?
11: Paul, the leader was Mario Andretti in car number 5. In second, car number 4, Roberto Guerrero. In third, car 3, Danny Sullivan. Fourth, car 25, Allenser Sr. In fifth, car 33, Tom Sneva. Sixth, car 71, Ari Leyendijk. Seventh, car 22, Dick Simon. In eighth, number 12, Fabrizio Barbazza. In ninth, car 91, Scott Brayton. And in tenth, car 14, A.J. Foyt.
0: And the average speed of the race at lap 90, 160.676 miles an hour. Speaking of A.J. Foyt, he's in the pits now. Let's go there.
1: Once again, A.J. hits his mark, goes up on the jacks now, takes the cup of water, pours it in over the top of the helmet. That's the tough way to get the drink. The visor's still up now, down off the jacks. He rolls away, but again, it's a struggle. You hear the car strain in that second gear. He doesn't have first gear. He got away in just under 13 seconds, Paul.
0: A.J. Foyt, he is currently running in 10th position as he makes his stop, and we are running under the yellow.
14: In recent years, Paul, with the advent of many pit stops with the smaller fuel tanks, there's been a large number of lead changes during the race, with the leader going backwards and forwards, very often because they're coming in to make pit stops. What we have here, we can give you a recap on the first half of the race, give lap 28 to Roberto Guerrero, give 61, 62, and 63 to Danny Sullivan. Give 97 to Guerrero. The rest to Mario Andretti.
0: Well, there's some joy down in the Rutherford pit. Let's go to Lou Palmer. Lou, are you there? A moment ago, we had a report from Rutherford's pit that Johnny finally got that engine fired and ready to go again. We'll try to confirm that report. Donald, I'm sorry to interrupt you.
14: I was done, but just to review, for the first 100 laps, we have Danny Sullivan leading three laps, 61, 62, and 63. We have Roberto Guerrero leading two laps, 28 and 97. The other 95 laps are all led by Mario Andretti.
0: All right, we are back live at the Indianapolis 500 at exactly the halfway point. 100 laps are now complete at the Indianapolis 500-mile race. And Parnelli Jones, it has been a most unusual race, and we're halfway and looking at only two cars on the leader lap and quite a bit of attrition at the back of the field.
15: Well, there sure is. A lot of cars have fallen out and had problems, and I think a lot of it is due to the extreme aerodynamics of the cowling on the cars. It's creating a lot of temperature under the hood, and that's probably one of the reasons that they're having so many ignition problems. But Mario really seems to be the class of the field at this point, he and Roberto. And, it's really great because that one is a Lola chassis and one is a March chassis and one's a Chevrolet engine and one's a Ford engine.
0: All right, we're now waiting for the field to come around, and we anticipate a green flag when they do so at the halfway point, the 250-mile point in the Indianapolis 500, and what may be a real run here between Roberto Guerrero and Mario Andretti. And here they come. The green flag flies. Mario Andretti drops to the inside. Roberto Guerrero is right behind.
8: Guerrero makes a move. He can't pick up any ground, though, Paul. He's about, I'd say, 50 yards behind. They move into the short. short chute. There's traffic in front. How do you, can he get around him over there?
5: No, I don't believe he's going to be able to. They have, well, we'll just have to wait and see as they streak up the backstretch here. He's right behind him, two cars in front of him, and they'll have to use the track. Mario drops down low to the inside. Guerrero's, they're three abreast going into turn three. Larry, what do you think?
6: Mario picks off the two cars in between he and Guerrero. Guerrero's now stuck in traffic behind Stan Fox and Jeff McPherson, so he's got some room to maneuver. Mario's got clean sailing.
7: That slower traffic is giving Roberto Guerrero a problem. Meanwhile, Dick Simon is in front of Mario Andretti now, but otherwise, for our leader, it is clear sailing as they're once again headed for turn number one.
8: Andretti has been, Murray has been amazing today in finding the open field and getting out there and going after it. Now there's the same situation developing as they go to number two with Mario Andretti just getting out and running a smooth Sunday afternoon drive.
5: Well, Mario has that ability that he picked up back in the days when he used to run sprint cars all the time, and he's now has one car between himself and Roberto Guerrero as they approach turn three. Let's go back to Paul.
0: All right, at the Indianapolis 500, the halfway point. The battle for the lead for the moment has broken off. Let's go to John DeCamp for the rundown at the halfway point, 250 miles.
11: Paul, the leader was Mario Andretti, car number five. The second placer was car number four, Roberto Guerrero. And third, car number three, Danny Sullivan. Fourth, car 71, Ari Leyendyke. Fifth, car 25, Al Unser Sr. In sixth, car 33, Tom Sneva. Running seventh, car number 12, Fabrizio Barbazza. In eighth, car number 98, Ed Pym. In ninth, car number 91, Scott Brayton. Tenth, car number 20, Emerson Fittipaldi.
0: Can you go a little deeper for us, John?
11: I could. In 11th, it's car number 30, Al Unser Jr. In 12th, it's A.J. Foyt, car number 14. In 13th, car number 81, Rick Vogler. In 14th spot, car 56, Gary Bettenhausen. And in 15th, car number 41, which is driven by Stan Fox. Paul?
14: Okay, if we want to go ahead now and log in some of those finishing positions, as we said earlier, it is George Snyder in car number 84 is out of the race with no laps completed. Then 32nd place becomes Randy Lewis in number 24 with 8 laps. 31st would be Kevin Kogan with 21. 30th place would be Ludwig Heimrath Jr. with 25 laps. 29th, Michael Andretti in car number 18, 28 laps. Davy Jones, number 44, with 34 laps. And Pancho Carter in 29 with 45 laps. We have many more cars than that out, but Jose Legarza is hanging in there and has now completed 51 laps and is moving up the standings.
0: And at the halfway point in the Indianapolis 500-mile race, the average speed at 100 laps, 159.7 miles an hour, well behind Bobby Rahal's record from last year of 176.251 miles an hour. And to the 100th lap point, Mario Andretti led 93 of them. This is Paul Page. We are back live at the Indianapolis Motor Speedway. 107 laps are now complete. Mario Andretti is still being chased by Roberto Guerrero. Those are the only two on the lead lap. Danny Sullivan sits in third place right now. Al Unser sits in fourth place. Ari Leyendyke in fifth. As they continue to lap the speedway at the first 100 laps or 250 miles, 93 of the laps were led by Mario Andretti, and in doing so, he earned himself $41,850 in lap money. Roberto Guerrero led three laps, $1,350 to his purse, and Danny Sullivan led four laps, $1,800 into Danny Sullivan's pocket. And Mario Andretti, when he is able to travel this circuit, Ray Paschke from Timing and Scoring tells us, without engaging any traffic, he's averaging between 201 and 203 miles an hour. It's a race that the fans, nearly half a million strong here, certainly enjoy. Let's get an update on our crowd. Here is Sally Larvik.
2: Paul, this must be the seventh inning stretch because there are as many people milling around behind the stands, I think, are as those sitting in the stands. We have five of them here from various places. Where are you from?
16: San Antonio, Texas.
2: And?
17: Seattle, Washington.
18: Chicago.
2: San Antonio. That's really a cross-section. You've been coming here 5 years. What brings you out every year?
16: Good friends and a good race.
2: Do you even know who's running now? I mean, I see you milling around back here. Have you been out on the track?
17: We're watching the towers and keeping track of the numbers to see who's ahead and who's behind.
2: Who are you rooting for?
18: Well, I was hoping for A.J. Foyt just for old time's sake, but Andretti looks like he's peeling away. I don't know if anyone can catch him.
2: So you go with the one that's leading right now?
18: Yeah, I like the car that comes in first, generally.
2: How about you? Who are you rooting for?
19: I'm from Mears.
2: Well, Rick is out, I hate to tell you.
19: Oh,
2: did
19: is
2: you know
19: he?
2: That?
19: No, I didn't.
2: I just passed along that information to you.
19: Well, thanks. Now I know I lost my bet.
2: Now who are you for?
19: Now I'm for Andretti.
2: Mario, that is. What makes you come back? Well, this is your first
19: year.
2: What do you feel inside when you see the crowds and you see the excitement? Excitement, just total excitement. I felt it when I was walking in. Can you believe the crowds here?
18: I've been about 10 Kentucky Derbies in a row, and this beats all of them. It's like all 10 packed into one huge outdoor loony bin.
2: The greatest event in the world. Have a good day.
10: Thanks.
2: Back to you, Paul.
0: All right, Sally Larvik bravely back in the crowd. We have now 111 laps complete at the Indianapolis 500. It is still Mario Andretti, and the pursuer is Roberto Guerrero. So, John DeCamp, are we in a position to give the rundown at lap 110?
11: We are, Paul. The leader was Mario Andretti, car number 5 in second spot, car number 4, Roberto Guerrero in third, car 3, Danny Sullivan in fourth, number 25, Al Unser Sr. in fifth, car 71, Harry Leyendijk running sixth, car 33, Tom Sneva in seventh, car number 12, Fabrizio Barbazza in eighth, car number 91, Scotty Brayton in ninth, car 14, A.J. Foyt in tenth, car 30, Al Unser Jr.
0: All right, so the leader, Mario Andretti, second place, Roberto Guerrero. Danny Sullivan now runs a lap down in third place. An update report there, Gary Gerald has it.
1: Paul, just interesting that furious pace that Mario is setting at better than 200 miles an hour is having a ripple effect through the field. Guerrero, of course, has been stalking. Sullivan had that momentary problem when the warning light came on. There was no problem. They backed down to the mid-180s. He's been running consistently at 198, 199, flirting with the 200-mile-per-hour mark, because he doesn't want to lose too much more ground to Andretti.
0: All right, the average speed of the race at 110 laps was 161.721 miles an hour. So now they're catching up on Bobby Rahal's record from last year. They're a mere 7 miles an hour behind. And Mario Andretti, though, continues to set quite a feverish pace.
20: We've got a couple of cars that seem as if they're slowing down. Ari Leyendijk appears to be losing ground to Scott Brayton on several laps, although Scott Brayton is down 2 laps and Ari Leyendijk is down 1. And also Tom Sneva, who was running very, very strong, now appears to be running a little slower and the engine sounds a little rougher. So we're going to be watching those as cars are starting to run into trouble. The attrition is really very high here, much higher than usual. We're at the halfway point, or just past the halfway point. And we've got about 18 or 19 cars running. Once again, we can't assign all the finishing positions beyond Pancho Carter because we're not sure about Jose Lee Garza. We haven't seen him for several laps, and I don't know if we have a report of anybody seeing him around the track. He's been stuck on 51 laps for quite a few laps, and we don't see him in the pit, so he may have stopped on the course somewhere. If he is out, and we can confirm that, when we can go ahead and give some more positions. But in the meantime, we're watching A.J. Foyt hanging in there at 10th place in the incredible record that he has of 30 consecutive starts.
0: All right, well, while we have a static front end of the field, Mario Andretti flashes down the main straightaway. Here comes Roberto Guerrero. Guerrero will come across 6.5 seconds behind. Let's go out to the third turn, Larry Henry.
6: Right now, we've got two Penske cars back-to-back as they head onto the main straightaway. Danny Sullivan, Al Unser Sr., and Al Sr. may be getting ready to move around Danny Sullivan and pick up a position.
7: Well, the cars that Larry is speaking of are already in the south end of the racetrack, probably closer to Howdy Bell than anyone else. Howdy?
21: We have our eye on them, looking for them, we should say, and have not picked them up at this point. They're on the back straightaway
0: well,
21: now.
0: Yep, let's go back to Larry then.
21: Henry.
6: Here they come, Danny Sullivan, the Miller American March, and then the Cummins March right behind, and those are teammates going after it. Al Unser Sr., who didn't have a ride coming into Indianapolis, in fourth, trying to get up to third.
7: Boy, what a great race Al Unser has had. He started this race in 20th position and is right up there with Danny Sullivan battling for that third spot. They are on their main straightaway right now. It's still Sullivan with just a slight advantage over Al Unser.
8: They cross the start-finish line, move slowly into number one, slowly, smoothly, I should say. Move slowly to the outside wall now, and no change in positions as they hit the number two spot with Howdy Bell in view.
21: They drop down to the yellow line as Big Al moves a little bit closer to Sullivan. They both drift out to the wall just inches away as they head up the backstretch, exactly one behind the other as they go into the third turn in that direction with Larry Henry.
6: Al Unser Sr. now right on the rear wing of Danny Sullivan. By the way, Al Unser in 21 500s has been outside the top 10 only 9 times, and he's moving up through the pack right now.
7: And it looks like that Al Unser is coming even closer as he's still reeling in Danny Sullivan. They're on the main straightaway.
0: We'll keep tracking that battle for you as they're averaging 161.5 miles an hour. This is Paul Page. We are back live at the Indianapolis 500. 120 laps complete. 80 laps remain. And A.J. Foyt is rolling down into the pits. We saw a plume of blue smoke at the back of the car as he came off at turn four on the previous lap. Let's go to the pits.
4: Yes, A.J. Foyt is just pulling in, Paul. He's hit the marks well. They are checking the right front tire. They're putting fuel into it on the jacks. It appears that there is nothing serious at this time. He is still waiting, though. As you know, A.J. gets a little impatient at times, but he's holding his hands up off the wheel. They've got him off the jacks, but they say no. They say no. He cannot go yet. One of the USAC officials pointing to the rear end of the car out by the wing, shaking his hands no. He cannot leave, and that must be the problem that you were talking about.
0: All right, so A.J. Foyt now with his problems, and that's going to disappoint Foyt fans around the world. They were really hoping for a fifth Indianapolis 500-mile race victory. Now the engine apparently dies on A.J. Foyt's car, and they struggle with that machine in the pits. It's sitting there well off of a routine stop. And Parnelli Jones, that's a sad moment because a lot of folks really expected more out of A.J. this race. We're hoping for it.
15: Well, actually, he's been running quite well, and really for them to wreck the car on Carburation Day and come out here and run as well as he has today, it's really remarkable. He is a true champion, and it's really remarkable to think that they've only run this race 71 times, and AJ's been in 30 of them.
0: All right, let's go now down to the north end of the pits. Ron Carroll with an update report.
3: Once again, I'm with Mark Bridges, chief mechanic on Jose de Garza's car. And, Mark, I've never seen a crew so determined. What's going on now?
9: Well, right at the moment, the radiator is actually flapping in the wind. So we started to bowl it down, and it sprung a leak. So we put another radiator in it.
3: You actually put a new radiator in it?
9: Yeah.
3: Earlier, I know you had a body joint problem.
9: Right. Well, we taped the body up, and to replace that radiator, we had to untape the body, take it off, and tape it back up again.
3: Good luck to you.
9: Thank you.
0: All right, well, A.J. Foyt has climbed out of his car and stands by the edge of the pit, so the day is done for A.J.
20: Also, the car of Rich Vogler was pushed away, and I think that this is the first of the V6 Buicks to disappear from the field. So it's remarkable that they've had a problem with longevity in years past, but now apparently they have that built in because we're at 123 laps. Vogler has 109 completed, and I think that that's the first of those cars out.
0: All right, so 123 laps are now complete. It is still Mario Andretti that leads it. He is being chased by Roberto Guerrero, and Lou Palmer has an observation on that car.
4: As you look out across the pit area to the line, the pit board man gives information. They were telling him he was 5 seconds behind, then six, then seven from Mario. They were telling him there were 78 laps to go. Then there was nothing else to tell him, absolutely nothing on the pit board till now. Now they flash to Roberto Guerrero, pit in three.
0: So we wait for Roberto Guerrero to come in. In the meantime, let's go to Bob Forbes. Bob?
4: Well, I'm right here behind Foyt, and physically right now I can't get into the pit area, Paul, but if you'll give me a few moments, I'll see if I can possibly work my way through this crowd. But believe me, there is a crowd around these pits, as you might suspect.
0: Well, take all the time you want, Bob Forbes. We're anxious to hear from A.J. Foyt, though we would have preferred to hear those observations from the victory platform at the end of the race. Let's go further down the pits, Gary Gerald.
1: Paul, we've now moved up into the Mario Andretti pit, and there's, of course, a tremendous crowd here watching the race leader. He's been the dominant force all along, still showing consistent 200-mile-per-hour laps on his pit board. One of the interested spectators, just a knee away to my left, standing on an ice chest in a toolbox, is the famed actor Paul Newman, one of the owners with Carl Haas. Haas himself leaning over the wall with an unlit cigar in his mouth, nervously tapping away in his clipboard. Newman has not expressed a desire to talk with any media. They don't want to say they're superstitious, but they don't want to take a chance on jinxing anything because Mario's been so dominant thus far. So they all continue to watch here as Andretti continues to circle this over at electrifying speed.
0: And when you're talking Paul Newman, you're talking one major race fan. He doesn't like to be distracted. Let's go back to Bob Forbes now.
4: Right, we got it. A.J., I know it's been a tough month. I know Thursday hurt when you crashed the car, but you got the car back. You rebuilt it, and apparently we're running pretty well out there today.
22: It was running good. We just had some engine problems. Something started happening, blowing all out of the motor, so that's racing.
12: So how did the car handle, considering you never had a chance to do a lap until the race started?
10: The car was working pretty good.
12: So you did a good job, you and your crew, getting it back.
10: Thank you.
12: You'll be back.
0: All right, A.J. Foyt out of his 30th Indianapolis 500-mile race. And at the moment, it seems that Mario Andretti may just be cruising on his way to victory. He just put lap 127 in the record books.
20: Let's take a look at how the rookies are doing. Randy Lewis, Davey Jones, and Ludwig Heimrath Jr. were all out early.
0: Sorry to interrupt you, Donald, but here comes the second-place car. It is so active here. Let's go down to the pits again.
4: Roberto Guerrero arrives at this moment. The car stops. Again, the situation is the air jacks work. We told you earlier there seemed to be a problem. It rocked back and forth. It has solved itself. Vince Granatelli, being very careful, counted precisely twice how many men were over the wall. They want no mistakes now. The fuel is just about completed. The tire change has been attended to. The car is off the jacks, on its way, and that's inside 18 seconds. Roberto Guerrero back in the chase.
0: And at the same time, Ari Leyendijk's car came in and just missed the mark. John DeCamp, it looked like he hit a crew member, but the fellow appears to be uninjured.
11: I don't think he's injured, Paul. I think he's badly shaken. But what happened was Ari knocked one of the tires that was laid out for him into the crew member, knocking the crew member down. His car didn't strike the crew member, but the tire did, and it caromed out there.
0: Still, they continue work on Ari Leyendijk's car. Everybody appears to be all right. At least they're completing their job. And Ari Leyendijk rolls back into the action. In the meantime, the leader. Here is Mario Andretti coming to the pits. We go to Gary Gerrell.
1: Waiting for that familiar red number 5 to roll up and hit the mark. Frantic arms being waved. Here he comes into our view now, coasting up. Still under power, now hits the spot right on target. The drink is refused. He reaches up with his right hand, tries to clean off the visor. The Hanna car wash crew over the wall. A symphony, poetry in motion. Everything looks to be perfect. Car coming down, well, not yet off the jacks, waiting to finish the full refueling. Now, Barbosa goes by. Mario comes down, and in 19 and 7,800 seconds, the leader is back on course. There's tumultuous applause from his fans here, Paul.
0: All right, Mario Andretti screams back into the Indianapolis 500-mile race. The green flag still flies. 129 laps complete, and Ari Leyendijk pulled out of his pits, and then the engine stalled, and Ari just went down the gasoline alley and turned left back into the garage area. So John DeCamp, some changes very quickly. Mario Andretti still leads it, and Roberto Guerrero still in second. But can you give us the rest of the rundown? We're actually looking at lap 120.
11: At 120, Mario was the leader in car number 5. In second, car number 4, Roberto Guerrero. In third spot, car number 3, Danny Sullivan. Running fourth, car 25, Al Unser Sr. In fifth, car 71, Ari Leyendijk. Sixth, car 33, Tom Sneva. Seventh, number 12, Fabrizio Barbazza. In eighth spot, car 91, Scott Brayton. Running in ninth, car 30, Al Unser Jr. And in tenth, car 20, Emerson Fittipaldi. Paul?
0: And the average speed of the race. Let's go to turn 3 quickly.
6: Something, we have something off of Roberto Guerrero's car that went way up into the grandstand. I'm not sure whether it hit
0: somebody.
6: Let's
0: go over to Bob Jenkins. Bob?
7: A wheel has come off of, I believe, Tony Bettenhausen's car, and it was struck by Roberto Guerrero's machine. It did go flying into the grandstand. Now,
0: Bob, let's go down to the pits because Guerrero comes in with a badly damaged car.
4: We are here in the south pit. The car has arrived. The crew is on it. They are looking over that front end and are about to replace that nose cone area. It is simply a shell piece on the car itself, but they want to get it right aerodynamically. The problem, of course, is the time this consumes. The team is ready for it. This was one of the well-outfitted pits before we began the race. Half shafts and humps and all of the rest. This piece was ready as well, but they hate taking the time to do it. Nonetheless, making the adjustment to the front of the car now, it's in effect like putting another fender in the middle of the car. They are doing it. They are swarming it. They apparently have the piece in place. Now they are beginning to tape it. Guerrero, as you can hear in the background, continues to rev the engine. They will be ready to go if and when the team has it fully fitted in place. Johnny Rutherford pits hurriedly in front of Guerrero. They have that car working again, but John lost a great deal of time in the pits. Now, looking at the front end, it appears to be stable. Roberto Guerrero will learn now whether or not his car will be fully stabilized out on the racetrack, aerodynamically sound, with a front cone replaced.
0: He comes out of the pitch. Jerry Baker, pick him up.
8: He goes into the number one corner below the white line, Paul. Now we'll try to pick up speed. Now moves outside that white line and slowly into the number two spot.
21: And we have our eyes on Roberto Guerrero in car number four, that bright red machine, as he moves out onto the racetrack as he heads up to the backstretch now and accelerates at the halfway point, Paul.
0: All right, we pause 10 seconds for station identification. This is the Indianapolis Motor Speedway Radio Network. This is Paul Page. We are back live at the Indianapolis 500, 133 laps complete. We are still under yellow. Mario Andretti is still our leader with that long stop. Mario Andretti became the only man on the lead lap. He's a full lap in front of second place, who is still Roberto Guerrero. In third place now is Al Unser, so he's moved up and is showing very well, just ahead of his teammate, the fourth place car of Danny Sullivan. And we are expecting the pace car to come back in and the green flag to wave again. John DeCamp, let's see if we can't get the 130-lap rundown in.
11: Okay, the leader at 130 laps was number five, Mario Andretti. In second, car four, Roberto Guerrero. In third, car three, Danny Sullivan. Running fourth, car 25, Al Unser Sr. In fifth, car number 12, Fabrizio Barbazza. In sixth, car 91, Scott Brayton. In seventh, car number 33, Tom Sneva. Running eighth, car 30, Al Unser Jr. In ninth, car 20, Emerson Fittipaldi. In 10th, car 71, Ari Leyendijk. In 11th, car 56, Gary Bettenhausen. 12th, car 77, Derek Daly. 13th, car 41, Stan Fox. 14th, car 16, Tony Bettenhausen. And in 15th, car 22, Dick Simon. Paul?
0: And we are back racing. The green flag is out. The average speed at 130 laps, 165.5 miles an hour, still not a record. Mario Andretti runs all alone at the Indianapolis 500. He is the leader of the race, and he is a lap out in front of everyone else, as Mario Andretti now on the main stretch. And Roberto Guerrero appears to be in pretty good shape. The damage to the nose not affecting him here on the main straightaway, but Jerry Baker, let's track him around.
8: Here comes Roberto Guerrero. We've shown no signs at all of any problems aerodynamically. He is moving up into the number one corner now, gingerly the outside wall, smoothly through that short chute. He's got a car right in front of him, Howdy Bell.
21: Yes, he certainly has. It happens to be Derek Daly, who was a little wide in the groove, as a matter of fact. Had me concerned. Guerrero drops down to the low side of the straightaway, the backstretch, we should say, and passes Derek Daly as he heads into turn three on the low side.
6: Last time through here, Roberto Guerrero wiggled badly, almost lost control. Al Unser Sr. battling right behind. We've got a great battle going there, but Guerrero may have some handling problems on board.
5: Well, he's looking pretty strong here in turn number four as he has gotten around some of the slower traffic and now has a lot of racetrack between himself and the leader, Andretti.
0: And just ahead of him, the two-time world driving champion Emerson Fittipaldi raises his hand and slows down. Perhaps another Chevrolet engine in quest. And at the same time, Roberto Guerrero is being closed by Al Unser. Howdy, can you pick him up?
21: We have our eye on him right now as Big Al does seem to pull a little bit closer here as they come through turn two and head up that backstretch. Guerrero taking a wider line as they head up the toward the outside wall. They're nearly into turn three. Have they closed it up any, Laurie?
6: If anything, Roberto Guerrero has strengthened his lead. He now has about a 25-car length advantage on Al Unser Sr., so Guerrero may have it dialed in again. He's trying to reel in Mario.
5: Well, that appears to be the situation with me. He is pulling away from Al Unser Sr. They're already on the main straightaway.
0: But he has a very long way to go. But seemingly for the moment, the repairs to the Guerrero car have worked. Now let's go down to the pits once again and check in with Bob Forbes. Bob?
10: First of all, I have Ari Leyendijk. And Ari, I know you've got to be disappointed. You were running extremely well out there today. You must have been pleased with that.
13: Well, I don't know up until which point, but we were running really good. We got it up to third place. And just before I had to make my pit stop, the car started to run sour on me, and I had like 40 inches of boost. You know, everybody was just flying by on the straightaways, but the car was so good in the corners that if I was on my own, I could run 195 on my own with 40 inches of boost. I mean, the thing was just a dog sled on the straightaway. And coming into the pits, I sort of overshot them, touched one of the tires, and when I touched the tire, it bent the suspension.
10: Oh, you'll be back next year, Ari?
13: And, I'll be back next year.
10: All right, good luck to you. Thank you.
0: Well, we mentioned it just a moment ago that Emerson Fittipaldi raised his hand, indicated he was slowing as he headed for the first turn. And Jerry Baker, it looks like he slowed completely.
8: Yeah, it's been a tough 3 or 4 days for Emerson Fittipaldi. He was scheduled to start up toward the front of the field, then, of course, had that accident on Thursday. and started last. And Paul, he had worked his way up to the number 11 spot. In fact, he was moving very strongly, trying to catch up with Al Unser Jr. He was not getting the job done, but apparently something has completely gone kaput with the car. He pulled off on the short chute down here between number one and number two. The emergency crews were out there. They're not needed. He was just simply out of power.
0: All right, so Emerson Fittipaldi climbs out of his machine, and he is out of the Indianapolis 500-mile race. Now, Parnelli Jones, a man who knows how to win the Indianapolis 500. You've been in the very same position that Mario was in, back in the turban, and then with just a few laps to go, the race was over. Tactically, what should Mario Andretti and the crew be doing now, and what about the rest, second, third, fourth place?
15: Well, I think Mario and, of course, his crew, I think he's probably taking it extremely easy. And I think Mario, with his many years of experience and everything, is really mature and really knows what he's doing and probably is really taking it easy at this point on the car. I think that the crew will perform well the rest of the race, and if without any problems, Mario is going to be tough to catch by any of them.
0: What about this new Ilmor Chevrolet Racing engine? It only has one victory under its belt.
15: Yes, it does, and of course the rest of the Chevys have been having a real problem, but it seems that Mario is not, and his is running quite well, and as long as he can take it easy on there, his chances are probably great, and with a lap lead like he has right now, I'm sure he's just doing just exactly that.
0: So Mario Andretti just flashes across the line again, running all alone, a full lap in the lead at lap 140 at the Indianapolis 500-mile race. He's now completed 350 miles of the race. John DeCamp, can you give us the rundown at 140?
11: Paul, I can. At 140 laps, Mario Andretti in car 5 was a leader. In second was car number 4, Roberto Guerrero. In third, car number 25, Al Unser Sr. Running fourth, car 3, Danny Sullivan. In fifth, car number 12, Fabrizio Barbazza. In sixth, car number 91, Scott Brayton. In seventh, car number 30, Al Unser Jr. In eighth, car 33, Tom Sneva. Running ninth, car 56, Gary Bettenhausen. Running in tenth, Emerson Fittipaldi in car 20. And by the way, Fittipaldi had increased his position to number 9 at the end of 130. So he was running very, very well, coming from last to ninth before he conked out.
0: This is Paul Page. We are back live at the Indianapolis 500, where Mario Andretti has just completed his 145th lap in the lead. And in second place, a lap back, is Roberto Guerrero, the winner of the race at Phoenix about a month and a half ago. About 8 car lengths back from that is Al Unser in the number 25 machine. He is chasing Guerrero, but Guerrero is Al Unser is not able to close in that position. And then Danny Sullivan, Al Unser's teammate, is sitting well back from that. We have a series of update reports now in what has been a very busy Indianapolis 500-mile race. Tom Sneva has been struggling, and Ron Carroll has this report.
3: All right, Paul, and I'm with John Anderson, who is the chief mechanic on Tom Sneva's car. John, I know you're having some problems.
14: Yeah, we've lost a turbo hose, but it's caused some other problem in the engine that we're trying to track down right now.
3: Okay, how close is he running to real racing speed?
14: He's way off the pace, actually. We're not looking too good at the moment, unless we can find what the problem is and get
3: about, him. What speed is he going right now?
14: I haven't kept the track. I've just been watching the way the others are going around him, and I just don't like the sound. There she goes again. Yeah,
3: there it goes.
14: We're obviously on 5, so maybe less.
3: We'll stay and keep watching for you, and good luck to you, John. Thanks.
14: Thanks, man.
0: Well, Tom Sneva was running in 8th place and continues to stay there despite his trouble. Let's go down to the south end of the pits, the pit of the 2nd place car, Roberto Guerrero, and join Lou Palmer.
4: All right, we're watching Roberto Guerrero out there. I'm next to Louis Meyer Jr., who has been keeping track of this race. I'm glad they lured you back out of retirement. But you guys are running like first in class. Can you catch the Lotus with the Ilmor? Is it realistic in, 45 laps?
16: No, that Ilmor has some more horsepower than we got, and that Lola chassis is a little slipperier, and we're just going to try to sit here and see what happens at the end of the day. Second spot would be real nice right now.
4: Beyond that, though, you are running race laps, 200 mile an hour plus, so you're ready to go if anything happens to Andretti.
16: Oh, absolutely. I don't think there's anybody else out there that's going to catch us. I know Guerrero was just sitting there stroking just a little bit, and when Al started to catch him, he just stood on it a little bit and sucked away from Al. So I think we're in real good shape. It's just that Andretti's putting it on us today.
4: Fair enough. Louis Meyer Jr., don't retire again. You belong here. Thank you.
0: Louis Meyer Jr., Sonny Meyer. To many of us, he is the son of the great three-time winner of the Indianapolis 500-mile race. Now let's go up to the fourth turn. Remember, we had that problem with a wheel bouncing about and actually hitting Roberto Guerrero, and Bob Jenkins can now recap the entire situation.
7: The incident occurred as Tony Bettenhausen was coming out of turn number three onto the short chute. He lost a tire. Roberto Guerrero was right there and struck the tire. It knocked the front end off of Roberto's car, and it sent the tire high into the air. Now, there are very high debris fences that encircle this racetrack, protecting the crowd from the debris that might get in the air. However, this tire went very, very high in the air and not only cleared the debris fence, but it went over the grandstand. And there is some concern as to whether or not it might have struck some spectators who were seated in the top rows of that grandstand. We simply don't know at this time.
0: All right. Well, we'll be concerned about that. We have contact with the emergency services here on the grounds, and hopefully we'll get a report. We certainly hope that no one was injured as a result of that situation. By the way, for those of you listening in stereo, seated right on the start-finish line, the PZM microphones that provide that magnificent sound have been furnished by Crown International of Elkhart, Indiana, and our handheld communications have been furnished by Regency Electronics of Indianapolis. The broadcast of the 71st Indianapolis 500-mile race is a copyright broadcast and may not be reproduced without permission. Now let's go to turn two.
21: As Tom Sneva was coming around this second turn, the car just got out of the groove, and he hit the wall just off of the second turn. As you head up the backstretch, he damaged the right side of the wall, seemed to keep it under control, and pulled to the inside edge of the track, and is at about the middle of the backstretch on the inside, just inside the white line in the grass. He did not do a spin. The car, as we look at the tracks now, see that he got away from the yellow line, started to go wide in the turn, got up into the white, into the gray stuff, and hit the wall as it starts into turn two, Paul.
0: Tom Sneva climbs out of his car, and that brings the leader in, Gary Gerald.
1: Mario Andretti is in the pits. He's been here 15, 16, 17 seconds. He rolls away. It was routine all the way. He ducked in very quickly after the incident involving Sneva, and everything appeared to be absolutely perfect for the Newman Haas team.
0: So Mario Andretti roars out, and the third place car, Al Unser, comes in. Let's go to Chuck Marlowe.
17: This has to be a very quick pit stop. Car number 25 rolls in. It's up on the jacks. The fuel hose already connected. They look at the rubber. They're not going to change anything. It's fuel. It's just going to be a sprint as far as they can go. Rubber, at this moment, is not the concern. He keeps the engine running. Al Unser is passed and back to the track.
0: So Al Unser goes back into the action as well. Mario Andretti stops. Al Unser, the third place car, stops. Here comes Danny Sullivan. He currently rides in fourth position. So Danny Sullivan comes in, and Bob Forbes is there.
19: He's on the jacks right now. They're taking the right rear wheel off. They have it back on. The fuel is being topped off. The hoses are disconnected. The jack's down, and Danny Sullivan is back in racing.
0: All right, so Danny Sullivan makes what appears to be a routine stop, and at the same time, Roberto Guerrero, that STP car number four, comes into the pits. So we join the pits one more time.
1: And here in the south pit, Roberto Guerrero comes to a halt. The fuel hose is on. The air jacks are up. They are going to change tires, even though the recent pit stop took place. Both on the front, it is the right rear. The impact wrenches have taken one, two. All three tires are set. Hoses back over the wall. This is a good pit crew. They are ready with more tape on that front end of the car. Place it there, and he's on his way, Paul. It is 19 seconds, and Roberto Guerrero joins the chase.
0: So Roberto Guerrero, running in second place but still a full lap behind the leader, has now rejoined the circuit. We have heard stops through first through fourth. That's Mario Andretti in first, Guerrero in second, Al Unser in third, and in fourth place, Danny Sullivan. Now, 150 laps complete the rundown from John DeCamp.
11: The leader was still Mario Andretti, car number five. The second spot was occupied by car number four, Roberto Guerrero. In third, car 25, Al Unser Sr. In fourth, car 3, Danny Sullivan. Fifth, car number 12, Fabrizio Barbazza. Sixth, car 91, Scotty Brayton. Seventh, car 30, Al Unser Jr. In eighth, car number 33, Tom Sneva. In ninth, car 56, Gary Bettenhausen. And in tenth, car 41, Stan Fox.
0: And the average speed of the race at 150 laps, 166. 0.467 miles an hour, still closing in but trailing 4 miles an hour behind the 170 mile an hour record set by Rick Mears last year. Let's go down to Bob Forbes again.
19: Paul, this is just an observation we see here. When Sullivan left, it was a great pit stop. And just as in any sport, when the people on the team do a good job, they know it. They start giving each other high fives. They knew they'd done a good job in getting Danny out.
0: All right, so Danny Sullivan's Penske team doing a remarkable job getting his car back into the action. But the question at Indianapolis is, can you catch Mario Andretti? This is Paul Page. We are back live at the Indianapolis 500, 154 laps complete. Mario Andretti is our leader. Al Unser, with that good stop from the Penske team, got around Roberto Guerrero under the stop in the yellow flag. And Al Unser now sits in second place, followed by Guerrero, followed by Danny Sullivan. And Fabrizio Barbazza has now moved up into the top of the order, running in fifth place. The question is the reliability on the Chevrolet Racing engine. For Mario Andretti, it seems most reliable. But the question was, Emerson Fittipaldi fell by the wayside just a few moments ago. Was it the engine? The answer, here's Gary Gerald.
1: Well, Paul, a few minutes ago, we had a quick word with the crew chief for Emerson Fittipaldi, Gary Rovazzini, and we asked him what the problem was. He said, well, we haven't talked to Emo. We had him on the radio when he parked the car down in that short chute between 1 and 2 on the grass. We inquired on the radio, is it the engine? He said, all we got back was a beep beep on the as he hit the button on the wheel, and that's the usual acknowledgement that, yes, it was an engine problem that sidelined Fittipaldi. So that's one of the Chevrolets on the sideline, and, of course, that has to be kind of in the back of the mind of all these other folks here who are cautiously optimistic here as they wait now for the green once again with one more pit stop to go.
0: Well, Gary, you'll be staying in those Mario Andretti pits, and perhaps you can give us their thinking on that engine. The designer, Mario Ilion, is right there as well. So we'll wait for further reports from Gary Gerald. Ed Pym out of the Indianapolis 500 is right now with Sally.
2: Very tired looking Ed Pym walking right now to the garage area. Ed, what happened?
18: Well, we were just running a nice conservative race, you know, the pace that we wanted to run. We had gotten up to eighth by about halfway through, and, you know, we were very well pleased with the progress. And then something went wrong with the engine. We're not really sure. It's not the engine itself. It's one of the accessories, either the electrics or the wastegate, and it just wouldn't run.
2: You were running so well. Were your hopes really high at that time?
18: Well, going into it, you know, we were starting way back there in the back row, or the 10th row, I guess it was. We just hoped, you know, ideally if we could get in the top five, that would be great. You know, top 10 would be nice. And they were our goals. And it looked like we were well on our way to, you know, looking like maybe a top five. We just could have hung out there, but this wasn't going to be our day today.
2: Maybe next year.
18: Well, the Skoll CP1 March did a great job. The Mike Kerb Motorsports crew, you know, all we're pitching in there, and maybe next year we'll get them.
2: Thanks, Ed. All right. Back to you, Paul.
0: Update further from the pits. Here is Lou Palmer.
22: Well, down here in the South Pit area, the Roberto Guerrero pit, the True Value STP pit, the radio conversation went back and forth to be absolutely certain Big Al had indeed pitted. He did. These guys knew they had a great stop. So did Al. He's running behind him, but he's hooked up, so that could be the chase that begins when finally we get the green again.
0: We'll certainly keep an eye on that. Roberto Guerrero sits with two cars separating his position and that of Al Unser, so he'll have a little bit of traffic to get around when they come back to the green flag. They are still cleaning up Tom Sneva's situation over in the second turn. Howdy, can you give us an update?
21: Yes, sir, Paul. It looks as though we're just perhaps seconds away from getting this all put back together once again. To recap briefly for you, Tom came into the second turn. The car just went away. It started heading toward the outside wall as he was halfway through the turn and hit the outside wall at the head of the backstretch. He was able to, on the right side, the car did not spin at all. He was able to maintain control of it, take it across the track, inside the white line, into the grass, ending up about halfway down the backstretch. Now, the interesting thing about this is on the 8th of May, he did virtually the same thing in his primary car in turn one, and then on the 10th of May, the same thing in turn one. This is the third time this month that Tom Sneva, our former champion here, has hit the wall in that number 33 car.
0: Well, and we're happy to know that Tom Sneva is not injured despite this yet further altercation with the wall. The question is still that Chevrolet engine. It only has one victory. Gary Gerald is continuing to chase that story.
1: Well, Paul, just a footnote to what we pointed out a few moments ago. While, yes, it was an engine problem for Emerson Fittipaldi, we must point out that Franz Weiss is the man who prepares the engines for Mario Andretti. He is the only man who prepares engines for anybody in this field. So there are subtle differences in the various Chevrolet engines. That's why there's still an awful lot of confidence here in the Newman Haas pit.
0: All right, we may be coming now to the end of our eighth caution period of the Indianapolis 500. We count 15 cars remaining in competition at this moment, and we have had three leader changes so far this race between Mario Andretti, who has dominated the race, Roberto Guerrero, and Danny Sullivan. So we watch now, not so much for Mario Andretti. He is a clean run to the 500 miles if the car stays in good shape. The question now is, can Roberto Guerrero catch Al Unser?

0: It's about two cars between he and Roberto Guerrero in that battle for second place.
1: Guerrero trying to move up past the slower traffic. He has Scott Brayton and Al Unser Jr. between himself and Al Unser.
2: So we watch the battle for second place. Roberto Guerrero is trying to chase down Al Unser. He is alongside Scotty Brayton, makes the pass on Brayton, and now at the same time, Big Al gets around another car, so there's still two cars separating them as they go to the second turn. And howdy.
1: Here's Mario Andretti flashing by right at this moment. He has about 30 to 40 laps over Big Al, and we see the difference between second and third is about 20 yards with two cars between them. So Guerrero has a little work cut out as he drops down to the inside. Larry, is he going to get by?
0: Here comes Roberto Guerrero. He's got Al Unser Jr. He has only one more car to pass. That is Stan Fox, and then he can close in on Al Unser Sr., but Al Sr. is stretching it out as he goes to four.
1: He is indeed. He's in clean traffic, but Roberto Guerrero is having a time getting by that slower car. They move on to the main straightaway, and still Guerrero remains behind. Now he moves to the inside and may make a move in turn one.
3: He will make the move and try to get the job done. He's not going to get the job done, though, and that three-time winner Al Unser Sr. still holds on to his position as they hit the short chute of the south end of the track and go over to the number two corner.
1: It's all clear between Big Al and Roberto Guerrero, but it's about 50 yards now as they streak down the backstretch. No competition between the two in terms of other machines, but they're going into turn three right now.
0: Al Unser Sr., who came to Indianapolis with no ride, is in second place right now. He's been there before. He's got clear sailing. Roberto Guerrero making up a little distance as they go to four.
1: Al Unser Sr., meanwhile, is beginning to pull in on Mario Andretti, although, of course, they are separated by a full lap.
2: And, of course, the tactic there, if Al Unser could simply get around Mario Andretti, a fact that Mario doesn't want, would put him on the leader lap, and should there be another yellow, he would close up. And speaking of another yellow, there is that possibility at this moment. Let's go to the third turn.
0: 1985 Indianapolis 500 winner Danny Sullivan, the Miller American March, going by here. It doesn't sound like the engine's running. He is coasting right now. He was in fourth position, and he's going very, very slowly. As he goes through, he's not going to make it, I don't think. He's coming almost to a stop now across the north short chute.
2: Now, Bob Jenkins has a view as well. Bob, will this man make it in? He appears to every now and then surge ahead with power.
1: Well, the car certainly has not stalled by any means, but I don't think he's going to make it to the pit area. He's just running much too slow for that. He is well down on the apron of the racetrack and slowing down further. We have a crash on the main straightaway, or somebody getting high, clipping the wall. I don't think that there was a spin or a serious wall contact, but a car did smoke the tires.
2: Three cars right together, Barbaza and Dick Simon were both right together there. We are now yellow.
4: Gary Bettenhausen is also in that group. In fact, I think it was Gary that seemed to come across the track as they were coming down the straightaway. We saw the puff of blue smoke, and we're not sure if it was wall contact or tire-to-tire contact.
2: I don't see a mark on that wall. Bob Jenkins, I know it's a tough angle, but it looks like it's just a puff of rubber smoke, like someone hit the brakes hard. Or do you see a mark at all?
1: No, I do not see a black wall on the black mark, rather, on the wall. It's painted white in that area of the racetrack, and so if there had been contact, I think we would notice it. But boy, there sure was a puff of smoke, and everybody here in front of me in the grandstand jumped up and pointed that direction, and I saw only smoke but no contact with the wall.
2: Well, it definitely got everyone's attention, and we have gone yellow, a combination, I suspect, of that situation and Danny Sullivan being stopped on the race course. So the yellow flag flies once again at the Indianapolis 500, and that does give us this chance to tell you that we have just under 100 miles to go. And John DeCamp with the rundown at lap 160.
5: 160. The leader was Mario Andretti in car 5. In second, car number 25, Al Unser Sr. In third spot, car number 4, Roberto Guerrero, running fourth. Car 3, Danny Sullivan. In fifth, car number 12, Fabrizio Barbazza. In sixth, car 91, Scott Brayton. In seventh, car 30, Al Unser Jr. In eighth, car 56, Gary Bettenhausen. Ninth, car 41, Stan Fox. In tenth, car 16, Tony Bettenhausen. Paul?
2: All right, the average speed of the race was 161.858 miles an hour, now dropping back a bit and running almost 10 miles an hour behind Rick Mears' 1986 record of 171.855 miles an hour. They're averaging 161.858 miles an hour. And Chuck Marlowe, did you have a report for us just a moment ago?
6: Paul, I'm down here south of the tower. I'm in Al Unser Sr.'s pit area, and I noticed that there was a piece of metal sort of flopping around out here, much as it would be if you passed a paper cup on the highway. Just sort of bounced around a little bit. One of the officials went out and picked up that piece, and it looked, it just appeared that the numbers 3-0, or Allen's or Junior's car, may have lost that piece of metal. We watched him come by just a moment ago, tried to see if there was something missing. There did not appear to be, but that doesn't mean there isn't something off on the opposite side of the car.
2: All right, thank you, Chuck Marlowe. Now, Ronnie Carroll literally sprinted all the way up to the north end of the pit area and can give us a report on that situation originally described by Bob Jenkins.
7: All right, I talked to one of the observers here just a moment ago, Paul, and he tells me that Fabrizio Barbazza took a 360 coming off of that four-corner. He's already been into the pits, got some new rubber on there. Of course, they topped that fuel tank out, and he's back in the race.
2: All right, thank you much, Ron Carroll. Parnelli Jones, you had an observation made just moments ago.
8: Well, I don't know that that he made complete 360, but I guess he did. But that was the big puff of smoke and the reason we did not see a mark on the wall, obviously. But he ducked right into the pits and went right back out, so I'm sure he's catching up to the back of the field.
2: So Barbazza, who was doing very well, up to fourth place, certainly got a view, a full 360-degree view of the main straightaway. That's not a pleasant view at these speeds.
8: No, them little circles certainly don't count. And obviously, he has been running quite well, and he's been running in fourth and fifth place. So he has a good chance to become the Rookie of the Year, I would think.
2: Well, they have voting for the Rookie of the Year here. A number of so-called racing experts, I say so-called because I'm one of them that votes, and we're never quite sure of our expertise. But we will vote at the conclusion of the day and determine who we feel is the Rookie of the Year. A number of factors really taken into consideration there. Donald Davidson.
4: I was going to do an item on the rookies for those people that like to follow the drivers that are in the race for the first time. And, of course, we had three were out quite early on, Ludwig Heimrath and Davy Jones and Randy Lewis. The other three are still in there. Fabrizio Barbazza, by far the most impressive at this point, running fourth under the yellow still with three laps down, and running in 11th place is Stan Fox, and in 12th, although several laps behind there, is Jeff McPherson. In fact, what has happened is because the attrition has been quite heavy, Tom Sneva continues to show in 13th place as far as numbers of laps are concerned, and we can give you a few more positions, maybe a little bit on final finishing positions. Jose Legarza continues to run and now has 93 laps in.
2: All right, the green flag comes out again. Dwayne Sweetie, the starter, gives it a vigorous wave. Mario Andretti acknowledges it, and Roberto Guerrero comes past Al Unser and picks up second place. Jerry.
3: Moved in behind him, Paul, but just as I say that, Andretti stomps on it, and off he goes. Of course, he's got to get himself on lap if he has any hopes at all of winning this race.
9: All three cars with about 10 car lengths between each one of them, between first, second, and third. It's Andretti, Guerrero, and Al Unser Sr. down the backstretch, halfway, two-thirds of the way, three-quarters, on to turn three.
0: Mario Andretti is hooked up like no other today. He just leaves the pack. Roberto Guerrero trying to chase him down, trying to get his lap back, but I don't think he can do it. Al Unser Sr. falling a little bit off the pace.
9: Yes, he is indeed just dropping back a little bit as the other leaders, Mario Andretti and Roberto Guerrero, are now stretching it out a bit.
2: Andretti comes down, flashes across the line. Guerrero in second place, but a full lap back. And then Al Unser. So already they come static, but they do so only as a result of that pass. Roberto Guerrero with a damaged car, the front nose damage. And it's still moving very, very well at speed. Now, Mario Andretti has led all but about 10 laps of this Indianapolis 500. Parnelli Jones, by the way, you're the only driver to have led 400 miles or more of a race twice. 417.5 in 63 and 427.5 in 67. Now, Mario Andretti has a lot of things going through his mind. When you are this far out in front, does it begin to worry you just a bit?
8: Oh, yes. I think a lot of things probably is going through his mind right now. But the most important thing he's probably thinking about is, I hope this thing would hurry up and get over with. And, of course, Roberto Guerrero is putting the pressure on him right now. And if Roberto happened to get by him and the yellow flag happened to come out, that would put Roberto back in the same lap with him. So he's probably hoping that doesn't happen.
2: Well, Guerrero is indeed closing down behind Mario Andretti, putting him 2.5 miles behind Andretti as they come into the view of Larry Henry. Larry?
0: Roberto Guerrero has made up some ground on Mario Andretti. Is Mario feathering it a little bit, knowing he has a lap lead? We don't know, but Guerrero is gaining ground on Mario right now as they go to four.
1: It is a significant deficit now as far as last lap. Guerrero definitely moving in on Mario Andretti.
2: All right, Roberto Guerrero closing down. Let's go quickly to the pits and Ron Carroll.
7: All right, Paul, and I have Paul Pavlovich, who is the chief mechanic on Fabrizio's car. And Paul, any problem there? I mean, I know he took the spin. Did he hit anything?
10: No, he didn't hit anything. We were pretty lucky. He was coming out of four. We got to see the whole beautiful thing.
7: Thank you very much.
10: Okay, very good.
2: This is Paul Page. We are back live at the Great Indianapolis 500, the 71st running, 172 laps complete, 28 to go. Mario Andretti is the leader of the race. Right behind him is Roberto Guerrero, but apparently Mario caught him in the mirrors and decided, let's not let Guerrero get too close. So he's been running even distance, just pacing ahead of Roberto Guerrero. But down at the start-finish line, preparations being made for the end of the race. Let's go to Sally Larvey.
11: Paul, they're getting ready to put together Victory Circle, and I'm talking to the man who is in charge, and that's Bernard Brown. And Bernard's been doing this for 16 years. What's involved in putting this Victory Circle together, Bernard?
12: The main thing is to get everything organized, and then getting the right personnel in the right place, timing it so that we get all the gear out there at the right time.
11: That's terrific. And you've been doing it for 16 years and hope to do it 16 more, right?
12: I don't think so.
2: Well, at least he'll be doing it today. Thank you very much, Sally Larvick. We watch the Penske pit anticipating a stop by Al Unser. So we look down that line. Chuck Marlowe is there. Should that stop come? Here comes Mario across the line, followed by that car of Roberto Guerrero, but they're just keeping station on one another. At the same time, here comes Al Unser, the third place car. We go to Chuck Marlowe.
13: This is it for the sprint to the checkered flag. The brakes screech. They look underneath, make sure the air vents are clear. The fuel tanks are hooked up. No time for tires. It's going to be on this set or nothing at all. The tanks are up, and he's on his way, peeling up, and we smell the rubber.
2: As Al Unser heads back into the circuit, maintains his third position, 173 laps complete for him, the leader a full lap ahead as they push Danny Sullivan's car now back to the garage area. It's done for the day. We reported that to you earlier. 58 minutes and 32 seconds of yellow light so far today, so the race badly slowed, but the good news is there have been no injuries at the Indianapolis 500. Observation now. Let's go to Gary Gerald.
7: Ready. Paul, we're waiting for Danny Sullivan. He's not too far away from us. We hope to get a word with him momentarily. In fact, he's now walking in this direction, so we're just going to lean out over the wall as Danny comes up. Danny is a former winner. You spun and won 2 years ago. You spun and you were challenging today, but now it's a long walk back.
10: Well, it is a long walk back, and unfortunately, we had some problems early on, and the oil light came on about lap 90, I guess, and we had to slow down. We didn't know what it was, and then by that time we got it going again, Mario had lapped us. But I was still confident with a little luck we might get that lap back.
7: The conditions, there was so much talk the last 3 weeks about how frightful it has been. Drivers spooked, confidence lost. How tough was it for you and your crew today?
10: Well, you had to watch it, but I don't think it was much worse than years past. You know, you just had to be careful, and sometimes it was a little slipperier than we want, as I proved down there in three, but everybody, I think, was just being cautious. I think they'd learned their lessons during the month.
7: We appreciate your time. We wish you well. I know you're on your way to Milwaukee next week.
10: Thank you.
7: Danny Sullivan out of this one, Paul.
2: All right, Mario Andretti slowing down on the main straightaway, and this could be the question answered. Number five slows on the main stretch, and Roberto Guerrero goes into the lead. Mario Andretti slows down. Jerry Baker.
3: He is down below the white and yellow line. The crowd comes up in as one. He is in the short chute. He's obviously, if not without power, he has very little. He's coasting over in front of the expensive suites in number two. Let's go back to you, Paul, in the tower.
2: Well, you can imagine what that news meant in the Guerrero pit. We have two people there. Let's first go to Lou Palmer. Lou Palmer is there.
14: New Year's Eve in the Guerrero pit. These guys are incredibly happy. A big cheer went up. Let's hear a yell. Yeah, that's their race now, Paul.
2: And at the other end of the pit area, the attitude is different. Let's go to Gary Gerald.
7: Paul, it's like somebody had sliced it with a knife. The heads are down. They're waiting for the car to come around. They want to diagnose the problem. Of course, nobody knows, perhaps except Mario, and he may himself
15: may not know, but it's abject depression. The man who hadn't won since 69, the man who had dominated the month of May in trouble in the final miles of this Indianapolis 500. And as we peer through this large stack of Goodyear tires, they're over the wall waiting, Tyler Alexander and the crew trying to find out what the problem is for Mario.
2: As Mario is on the pit road, Roberto Guerrero is the man we watch for to pick up the position of the leader of the Indianapolis 500. And Mario Andretti rolls to the pits, and his lap now being burned away. Roberto Guerrero and Al Unser definitely on the charge as Mario Andretti rolls to a stop. Let's go back to Gary Gerald.
15: Well, the car has just come down off the jacks. Now the rear cowling comes off. Mario looked directly this way, made eye contact with Tyler Alexander and Huey, and they're over here on the wall. Mario Ilian is also scrambling as the entire crew scrambles. And Paul, I'm sorry for the loss of the sentence here, but we're almost in the middle of the action. But we saw Mario make eye contact. He shook his head side to side. It was one of those negative responses that indicates Mario Andretti most likely will not win this 500.
2: So Mario Andretti pulls by the wayside with under 100 miles to go at the Indianapolis 500. And Roberto Guerrero now picks up the lead at 179 laps. And 42 seconds back is Al Unser.
4: Just as Mario Andretti was slowing down, Paul, Scott Brayton, who'd been running in fifth place, the car was pushed a line, over the line, out of the race. We're going to see Fabrizio Barbazza now go to third place. And very shortly, we think we're going to see Al Unser Jr. go to fourth and Gary Battenhausen go to fifth.
2: And as Roberto Guerrero comes onto the main straight now, he is behind Al Unser, and he comes past, passes Al Unser, and now puts a full lap on second place, Al Unser. Let's go back to the Guerrero pits. Lou Palmer.
14: Even if the Andretti people don't know what happened, Sonny Meyer does. What'd you got? You really put the pressure on.
16: Well, Lou... Hold on,
14: we got some work done here. I can pass along what had happened. He said they just knew if they kept the pressure on, they could push the rods right out of the Ilmor. They're really pleased. Now, what they're going to have coming up is a time stop. They know exactly how much fuel they need, not all of it. They're going to get in and out of this pit in just about one lap from now.
2: All right, well, we wait for that lap at the back of the pit, and continuing to watch is the woman who may be the wife of our new 500 champion, assuming Roberto can go the whole way. Katie Guerrero is with Sally Larvik.
11: Paul, Katie can barely contain herself. She's very tense. She's been jumping up and down, a variety of emotions. Katie, how are you feeling right now?
17: I can't speak. No, I'm just kidding. I'm so excited, but I have to wait till we get the checkered, and then I'll know a little bit better.
11: Very cautious, Katie Guerrero, waiting and praying, Paul.
2: All right, Katie Guerrero, now they have still laps, 20 of them, to wait out and see if Roberto Guerrero can be the winner of the 500. Remember, it appeared that Mario was a shoe-in, but then all of a sudden it lets go. But still, they try with Mario Andretti. Let's go down to Mario Andretti's pit and Gary Gerald.
15: While the bodywork was off the rear, they made a change in some part back in the area of the turbocharger. Paul, I couldn't see it from my vantage point. With the crowd in the background cheering, they fired the engine and are waiting to try to get away once again.
2: And with that time stop, you heard Lou Palmer talk about it. Here it is now. Lou?
14: Roberto Guerrero is in. They top him. Sonny Myers is extra man on this side of the wall, my side, in order to hold the hose, in order to be sure all of the fuel they need does get in. They're tugging at that gauge now, getting closer and closer to it. Looking, two, three, one. Now they're about to shut off. There goes the first, second, third switch closed. They've disengaged. He stalls the engine. Now, back the inertial starter. It is in. Roberto Guerrero fires again. It catches quickly. Luckily, they push him off and won't catch fully. Now it does engage. Now it doesn't. A very slow pull away at the south end of the pit. Come on. It has stopped. Virtually stopped.
2: And Al Unser picks up the lead of the race as Guerrero stops on the pits. Al Unser picks up the race. The crowd comes to a stand. Guerrero sits silently in the pits. Let's go back to Lou Palmer. Lou.
14: All right, we're looking now at the car being pushed back this way. They are not only losing some distance on the track, they are losing time. Here he comes now. They are pushing right back to the pit area. Now they are going further back. Roberto Guerrero attempting to get the car precisely positioned. No, they're going to try to push start it. That's what they're doing. like pushing a kid down the hill with a sled. The inertial starter isn't being used. It's plain old foot power. He catches. He is on his way. Roberto Guerrero loses time, but is at least back in the race.
2: Well, Roberto Guerrero picks up power and comes off into the first turn now. Al Unser is leading the Indianapolis 500, a man who was unemployed 30 days ago and got this ride in the Penske team. Thanks to the accident involving Danny Ungaez, Al Unser felt terrible about that accident. But the medical crew would not pass on Ungaez, and so the 25 car, an 86 March, Cosworth Power, the team called it the sleeper car. This is the same car, in fact, that won the Meadowlands race last year for Danny Sullivan. Well, it's now out in front at the 500-mile race. A man that many people predicted might be the winner. You simply had to have a driver who knew how to drive smooth and knew how to go on to a victory. Is this the opportunity for Al Unser to become the second four-time winner of the Indianapolis 500-mile race? Roberto Guerrero is back at speed on the circuit. He is running in second place, but he is a full lap down. 184 laps complete. Mario Andretti rolls back out of the pits. Let's go down there for a quick report from Gary Gerald.
15: Paul, we were just leaning over the shoulder of Adrian Newey. They changed the wastegate on Mario's car. They fired it once. It didn't respond. They worked some more, buttoned up the bodywork, and to a tumultuous roar here, Mario got away, but it was a long, long time in the pit.
2: And Al Unser, car 25, the whole set turbo machine, leads the 500. This is Paul Page. We are back live at the Indianapolis 500-mile race. Al Unser, car 25, leads this 500. We apologize. We've not been able to update the charts in the past two intervals, but it has been a very busy time, as you heard. Roberto Guerrero picked up the lead when a turbo problem developed on Mario Andretti's car. And then Al Unser got around Roberto Guerrero when Guerrero's crew had a problem with a pit stop. Now Guerrero is just behind Al Unser on the course, but a full lap back as we join that battle with Howdy. Howdy.
9: And we see them as they're coming toward us right now. There's Al Unser in 25 flashing by. About 10 car lengths back is Roberto Guerrero, although he is one lap behind. He takes a little lower line up the backstretch as they seem to maintain that same separation as they go to turn three. Larry?
0: Same separation here. Guerrero got very unlucky when he killed the engine in the pits. Tony Bettenhausen was smoking down the backstretch, came to a stop, but he turned it behind the guardrail, or we would have had a yellow that might have saved Guerrero.
18: Fabrizio Barbazza is right ahead of both Al Unser and Roberto Guerrero. Two laps ago, Guerrero had the car sideways between turns three and four, but saved it. He's desperately trying to catch Al Unser and get that lap back.
2: Well, Al Unser is seeing a lot of Roberto Guerrero in his mirrors as they travel through. Mario Andretti is back at power through the pits once more, and we understand that now with all of these changes, Fabrizio Barbazza now runs in third place, and Al Unser Jr. runs in fourth. So two Unsers there in the top five, and Barbazza due for a pit stop any time. Fuel does not appear to be a factor at this 500-mile race, and the intervals have come in such a way that there seems to be no problem at all with making the remaining 12 laps that we have to go. It is Al Unser. Is he cruising on his way to his fourth Indianapolis 500-mile race win? Back on the main straightaway again. Here comes Al Unser at Barbazza directly in front of him, and Guerrero closes down behind him. Jerry Baker.
3: It didn't seem to affect him at all. Al Unser stays right on the tail of Barbazza, and Guerrero tries to make up a little ground, but just has no success, Paul.
2: Meantime, a pit stop by the fourth-place car, Al Unser Jr. Let's go to Gary.
15: He started 22nd. He's in only about 8.5, 9 seconds. They just top him off with Phil, Dennis Swan, and the crew, smiling as they come back to the wall, and little Al is back on track.
2: All right, now, Parnelli Jones, you've raced with this man, Unser. He's one sharp racing driver. What does he do now?
8: Well, I think that he's doing the best he can out there. He's certainly a smooth, very patient, very disciplined race driver, and I think he knows where he's at, and I don't think he knows what he has to do. Roberto Guerrero just went by him and got back into the same lap, and of course, Al will just try to do his best to the finish.
2: All right, now Roberto Guerrero comes past Al Unser. So if we would have a yellow light in the next few minutes, then it is very possible that we're going to see a sprint to the finish. Bob Jenkins says there is that possibility, Bob.
18: There is a very strong possibility. Mario Andretti's car is all but stopped in the middle of turn number four. Now, he doesn't have all that far to go before he reaches the entrance to pit road, but it's going to be a question of whether he does indeed make it on his own power. personally, I don't think he's going to. And we may be seeing a yellow here momentarily. The car is almost stopped now. Just coming out of turn number four. We'll keep our eye on that yellow light.
2: Oh, Bob, is that car actually in jeopardy where it sits?
18: No, it is not. It is well off the racetrack. It is on the apron. In fact, it's below the yellow line, which is the furthest inside that you are to drive here. But the yellow light does come on
2: as we
18: speak.
2: And the yellow's out. The yellow flag flies. I was beginning to question whether or not they would go yellow with less than 10 laps to go. They have done it. That means Roberto Guerrero will move up behind Al Unser, and we will see a sprint to the finish at the Indianapolis 500 with just 8 laps to go. Mario Andretti's car stopped by the edge of the course. Mario tried to get it as far off as he could, and now they try to get Mario Andretti's car off of the racetrack, but they've set up an incredible situation with Roberto Guerrero able now to come up onto the same lap with Al Unser. And we'll watch very carefully, gentlemen, around the turns for the placement of the pace car to see where they space that car out. As Al Unser is the leader of the 500, Roberto Guerrero in second. We pause 10 seconds for station identification. This is the Indianapolis Motor Speedway Radio Network. Well, if there is someone sitting at the Indianapolis Motor Speedway now, I'd like to meet him because this crowd is to its feet. We are waiting now for the green flag to come out. 194 laps are complete. There are 6 laps to go. Dwayne Sweeney, the starter, holds up his hand with a single finger indicating one more lap of yellow. Al Unser, car 25, leads the Indianapolis 500. Then there are 6 cars. And then the second-place car of Roberto Guerrero. Now the question, Parnelli Jones, do the people in between Al and Guerrero know the positioning? Will they try and get out of the way and allow a race to occur?
8: Oh, I think they will. I don't think that they're going to try to interfere. I don't know that they exactly know the situation out there. And, of course, little Al's one of them guys in there, so it may be tough to get around him.
2: Well, for those of you who are chart keepers, we do apologize that we've not been more up to date on the charts in the past 30 lap intervals, but this has been a most exciting Indianapolis 500, and it looks like we're going to come back to a final 5 laps with a battle for the lead itself. As the lights are now turned off on the pace car, the Chrysler LeBaron begins to accelerate. And Roberto Guerrero begins now to think about how he will come back to what may be the most important green flag in his life. And Al Unser is looking at the possibility of a fourth Indianapolis 500 equaling A.J. Foyt. This is a man who has not driven another race this season and had no opportunity to drive when the month of May started. The crowd begins to cheer. Al Unser picks up the pace. The green flag flies. And here we go. The final 5 laps of the Indianapolis 500. Roberto Guerrero comes well down to the inside. Picks off one car. Jerry Baker.
3: There's not much he can do to make any laps up right here in this corner. He's going to have to gang up on those 5 cars in front of him, including, of course, the leader. They're in the short suit now, heading over to number 2 in front of Howdy Bell. Here comes Guerrero, Howdy.
15: Our leader flashes by. Guerrero flashes by there. He has 1, 2, 3, 4 cars between himself and Big Al Unser as he drops down to the inside to pick off the fourth of those 4 cars. Larry, what do you see?
0: Guerrero is flat out flying. He's got it all the way down to the floorboard. He's doing everything he can right now. Al Unser Jr., the next person he must pass. Will Al Jr. block for his dad? They're in turn number 4.
18: 3 cars between first and second, and the car that he has to dispose of next, Roberto Guerrero, that is Al Unser Jr. They're on the straightaway.
2: It's bright yellow number 25. It leads. Guerrero comes past Al Unser Jr., and now 2 cars separate.
3: We've seen them racing side by side at number 1 today, but not so this time. They fall back in line. Still 2 cars to go to catch the leader. Guerrero is now with number 2.
15: Flashing by is Big Al Unser. The distance separating the 2 cars with 2 cars between them is about the distance of the short chute as they go down the backstretch now, zooming toward turn 3, Larry.
0: Al Sr.'s got it all the way down, as does Roberto Guerrero. It's an awesome lead right now for Al Sr. Guerrero, trying everything he can to catch him.
18: It's going to be a difficult job for Roberto Guerrero to catch Al Unser Jr. Al Unser Sr., that is. Al Unser continues to pull away, it appears, from this vantage point.
2: Al Unser indeed accelerates across the line. Guerrero continues to try to the first turn.
3: No pressure on the 3-time winner. Al Unser's there. Here comes Guerrero there. 2 cars in between, and he stretched that lead by at least 100 yards.
18: The leader flashes by right here, Johnny Rutherford, who's not in contention, and there goes Dick Simon. Then there is Roberto Guerrero. About a three-second differential as they streak down this long black ribbon of asphalt called the backstretch toward turn three.
0: I hope somebody gives this guy a full-time ride if he wins his fourth Indianapolis 500. Al Sr.'s got a two-turn lead now in Roberto Guerrero.
18: Al Unser Sr. in turn number four. He comes onto the main straightaway looking for that white flag.
2: The white flag comes out. Are we looking at another four-time winner in the making? Al Unser has started his last 2.5 miles.
3: Next Friday is Al Unser's 48th birthday. What a wonderful birthday gift this would be. There is Rutherford, there is Simon, there goes Guerrero, and he continues to stretch that lead, Howdy.
18: Yes, the lead has increased as he goes by right now. And coming here right here is Roberto Guerrero. As the white flag has dropped and they're up the backstretch, perhaps for the final time as they go into turn three.
0: Al Unser Sr. had not led here since 1983. He's going to win his fourth Indianapolis 500. He's got one more turn to negotiate and he'll be home free.
18: He's only the third driver in history to win the race from the 20th starting position to call the winner. Here's the voice of the 500, Paul Page.
2: And history is matched as the twin checkered flags come out for our second four-time winner of the Indianapolis 500. Al Unser, Roberto Guerrero comes across the line, finishing 4.4 seconds back. The Penske team scores another victory. Al Unser has won the Indianapolis 500-mile race. Al Unser had no employment at all. The car originally assigned to Danny Ungaeus, and then an accident. Ungaeus, the doctor said, could not race the 500. Then Al Unser steps into a car the team called the Sleeper. And it was the car that Al Unser liked so much last year, a March, powered by a Cosworth engine. Al Unser has propelled that machine to victory. Second place goes to Roberto Guerrero. Rookie Fabrizio Barbaza comes home in third place. Al Unser Jr. in fourth. And Gary Bentenhausen with a magnificent finish in fifth position. So we're ready now. The final ceremony as Al Unser circles this grand oval. Now with the 71st race complete, and little Al pulls alongside and waves at his dad. He says, boy, you have done it. Al Unser has won the Indianapolis 500. And I'll bet if there's anybody happier than Al in this track, it is indeed his son. Now they roll down toward the victory lane area. Let's go to Lou Palmer.
14: We await their arrival. They are on their way now. And on this platform, there are a lot of happy people. We've got a 500 festival queen who's been shouting for the last 10 laps. She has been clapping since the white flag lap. And now Al Unser arrives. The car is here. The Pennzoil 25 with a whole set turbo sponsorship is in victory lane. And Al Unser has visited it for the fourth time, Paul.
2: And yet another victory for the Penske team. Let's take a moment and go down to Sally, who is watching in the second place pit of Roberto Guerrero.
11: Well, I'll tell you, Paul, there's been a whole gamut of emotions here these past few minutes, from elation to disappointment to elation again, and now semi-disappointment. Roberto did come in second, Katie.
17: I stand back. He's not very happy, unfortunately. You know, how can you complain about second, and yet we thought we had it, so we're a little bit disappointed, but gosh, we're going in back up in the right direction, so we'll go get him next year.
11: Okay, we're going to let Roberto cool off a little bit. Maybe we can talk to him later. Back to you, Paul.
2: All right, they are back up on that victory platform already, and the car begins to make its turn for the crowd, and the crowd acknowledges the new winner. Let's join the victory celebration in Lou Palmer.
14: Listen just for the moment to the sound of the applause. This is a very partisan group of people here, even if they didn't come to the race that way. Can you imagine a driver who arrived at this track in May without a ride and now has won? We've got Roger Penske in victory lane again and again and again. Roger, while they're talking, he watches Al, gives him the big handshake. Congratulations to you, Roger Penske.
19: Thank you very much. It's a great job this crew just did. Fantastic, and of course, you saw how Al drove that car smart at the end. So that pit stop at the end, we brought him in early to try to put pressure on Guerrero because we knew that we had to fill ours up.
14: You also made some tough decisions of your own. You had a car designed, you brought it here, you were going to stay with it, and yet when it came down to it, you made a choice to change, and you won again.
19: Well, I guess we had to give our guys a good chance to win this race. As you can see, with these kind of crews and drivers, you give them a right piece and they can do the job. Tremendous job by Al.
14: Exactly, and by the entire Penske organization. Thank you, Roger. We are moving in the ceremonial area now. The bottle of milk is being offered to Al. He has already taken a drink of that. The 500 Festival Queen is alongside. It is a truly happy, happy opportunity just to watch these people surrounding the car. I'm spotting others that we may want to talk to. There are so many that are very... well, you, for one, she does not want, but this was one marvelous race day. Mary Holman George.
20: It couldn't have been better. I'm so proud for Al.
14: And we're so very pleased for you. It's some track you give us once a year.
20: Thank you.
14: Thank you very, very much. Al Unser in Victory Lane, a happy bunch of people. Kisses all around. We'll move now toward Al if we can. Just so much going on here, as well there should. When you get a man who has won it four times, you can quite imagine exactly how many people feel or wish to feel a part of this. The hat changes continue. The routine back and forth, part of what it is to win an auto race. First one sponsorship and then another. The beverages, too, go back and forth. All of it is part of how we can afford to go racing. We have just a moment longer, I think, and I'll be able to get to Al Unser. Four-time winner, Albuquerque, New Mexico, a racing family, a kid out on the track who raced against him, who tried to close on him, who almost could have blocked for him on a second time. Remember that story and how it came. But we watch now for a winner who could go on from here. Jackie Arute continues a discussion with Al, but we are ready to move now forward. If we can, let us squeeze by here now, if we may. You can't move, can you? We are packed in here. There is Al Unser Jr. now. Here we are. Al, I'm attempting now to get forward. After the wreath goes on, I think we will have the high ceremony concluded, and then a high sign from Al Unser, the winner of this year's 500. Al, the big congratulations. Here's the kiss from the Queen.
21: What do you know?
14: I think this is the first time in history we've had a guy arrive without a ride and end up in Victory Lane. Congratulations.
21: Well, thank you very much. It's really a pleasure, I'll tell you. It's something that a guy can dream about and it never comes true, but this time it did. Thanks to Roger Penske and my whole crew. Without these guys, I'll tell you what.
14: Well, starting out your month, there was no ride. When the ride came to be, it wasn't a new Penske. You managed to get it going quickly. How did the race itself go in the beginning?
21: Well, I had a little problems in the beginning. I just couldn't get, I guess, myself dialed into the car and or the car into me. And finally, after the first pit stop, we changed tires, and that seemed to bring it all together. I guess I made up my mind I better start doing the right thing. But by then, I was already a lap down.
14: But as the race wore on, it seemed, at least to the observer, some of us, that Andretti would be uncatchable. Was that so?
21: Oh, yeah, I couldn't touch him. There wasn't anything that I could do with Mario at all. He just... run off and left all of us. There wasn't anything we could do with him.
14: But you were running behind Guerrero and then took a race.
21: Well, Guerrero I knew was going to be a problem. Guerrero was going to be a handful for me because for some reason I just couldn't pass anybody down the straightaway real fast. But I was working pretty good in the corners.
14: You kept pushing is what you did, I think, and put the pressure on hard.
21: Well, that's the name of the game.
14: It's racing and you win. Four times. A further thought on that. Four times.
22: Your name goes on that trophy. Yeah.
14: Four times for Al Unser. Only one other man has done that, A.J. Foyt. Both could be around for a fifth, Paul.
2: Well, we now have two four-time winners at the Indianapolis 500. Al Unser has just joined those illustrious ranks. So Al Unser has won the Indianapolis 500. Second place, Roberto Guerrero, who had a magnificent day nevertheless. Let's join Sally Larvik.
11: Okay, Paul, Roberto Guerrero is already being interviewed by Jerry Gappens from ABC. As you can imagine, there's quite a pushing and tugging match here going on in the pit. So we'll join the interview in progress, then possibly we'll be able to talk to Roberto after Jerry is done.
23: Second place and be happy with that. Is that true?
24: I mean, I was trying as hard as I could. I passed a few cars, but I knew it was a difficult task. It's very difficult to pass with the turbulence, and I just gave it my best, that's for sure.
23: Your son here, 20-month-old Marco, you want him to be a race driver someday and go through what you just went through today emotionally?
24: Well, I mean, that will obviously be up to him, but, you know, today was tough. At the same time, a second place is a second place, and, you know, we have to still be happy with what we've done.
23: Okay, Roberto Guerrero, obviously a little disappointed with second, but still, he's leading the points championships and looks ahead. Back up
11: Roberto,
23: there,
11: we missed the first part of that interview, and as you know, everybody is pushing and shoving here, so it's very difficult to get in. There was so much emotion in your pit, from elation to disappointment to elation again. How do you feel right now? Obviously disappointed.
24: Yeah, very disappointed, but at the same time, Sally's second place is second place. We're leading the championship, and, you know, there's always more Indianapolis.
11: What happened in the pits? What happened?
24: Well, when I came in, I couldn't get the car out of gear, so obviously the clutch was a little bit down for some reason, and when the car dropped on the ground, the engine just stalled, and then it was very difficult to get it in gear. But, you know, we'll take the second place, look forward to the next races, and now we have to try and go for the championship.
11: As we said, Roberto, you were so disappointed when you came in. You bounced back so quickly, and you are such a gracious driver. What is it in you that makes you bounce back that quickly, even after a disappointing loss like this?
24: Well, I don't know. You just have to, you know, the way I look at it is it's done, and, you know, you have to look forward to the next. You can't think about it forever, so.
11: Thank you, Roberto. But we might say that Roberto is holding Marco with him, and Marco is yawning. I'm not sure how concerned he is about this. Back to you, Paul.
2: Thank you, Sally. Fourth place, Al Unser Jr. He's right now with Gary Gerald.
15: Well, there's disappointment and there's joy for the Unser family. The joy, of course, goes with Dad, and for Junior here, there is certain disappointment. But, Al, when you start 22nd and you end up in fourth place, there's got to be a lot of satisfaction, I think, that would go with that, as well as the feelings you have for your father.
1: Oh, very much so. You know, I want to congratulate Dad for doing a super job, you know, and it gives me goosebumps every time I think about him winning, and right now I got him, and it's just great. And
15: bless your heart.
1: You know, we had a long day. The Domino's Pizza team, Shearson, we had a fire, and they put it out, and then we had to buckle me back up again, and the car really didn't handle all day long, and It's very fortunate that we finished where we finished.
15: Let's talk quickly about that first pit stop. When the fire, the balaclava in the back of your neck, you had to unbuckle, start to get out of the car. It looked like your day was going to be over before you'd put in roughly 60 miles or so.
1: Right. Well, it was starting to get hot. You know, I was sitting in there, and I could see the fumes coming up from the car, and I could see everybody running, and I thought, well, I'll just sit here for a minute until it gets hot. Maybe somebody will put it out. And then it started getting real hot on the back of my neck, and so I started to get out right then. They put out the fire, and so we had to buckle up, and we lost another couple laps doing that. So we were very fortunate to be able to put it out and get back in the race.
15: Well, the Unser name makes a bit of history again at Indianapolis, and I know that your day is still going to come at this place. And even though there's been a lot of frustration this month of May for you and Team Shearson, it's on to Milwaukee. We wish you nothing but the best.
1: Thank you very much.
15: Here's Al Unser Jr., Paul, your fourth place finisher.
2: Thank you, Gary Gerald. Third place goes to Fabrizio Barbazza, and he's now with Ron Carroll.
7: All right, and we're walking in the pits with Fabrizio Barbazza. Hey, third place, that's not too bad, pal.
5: No, for the first time in Indianapolis, not too bad, yeah.
7: Fabrizio, you got a worldwide radio network. What would you like to say to the world right now?
5: I say thank you. Frank Alciero is my manager, the owner of the team. I say thank you for the guys because they make incredible work during Gold Mine. And I say thank you, everybody.
7: Well, I tell you, you came in, you had a spin up there in the fourth turn. How did you feel when you had that spin? What were you seeing? What were you thinking?
5: I opened the eyes. I watched the street. I pushed the gas for goal. I was
7: And obviously our highest place rookie. And Fabrizio, I expect hope we'll see you here in Indianapolis next year.
5: I think so, yeah.
7: Frank Arciero, you kind of happy with this guy?
6: Yes, I'm very much happy. I'm really happy with him. Good driver.
7: Okay, Frank, thank you so much, and good luck to you all during the season.
6: Okay. Thank you very much.
7: Fabrizio Barbazza.
2: And a really magnificent finish for this man, Gary Bettenhausen, has managed to put his car into fifth place. Let's go to Bob Forbes.
12: Gary, this was a great race for you. How do you compare this with 1980 when you started 32nd and finished third?
13: Not quite as good, because that day we were actually the third fastest car on the racetrack at the beginning of the race, and nobody fell out in front of us. Today we were fighting a problem with the chassis off and on, which I think everybody was. The car would understeer or push real bad when I get within about 10 car lengths of another car, and then when it got real light on fuel, the back end got loose, so there really wasn't much we could do with it to correct the problem.
12: Most of the other drivers had talked about the turbulence out there. Did you notice it too?
13: Oh, it's terrible. I can't ever remember a year where it was this bad.
12: What do you think caused that, Gary?
13: I really don't know what it is. I mean, it's the cars are so sensitive to the air, just the slightest change. I mean, you get within 10 car lengths of another car, and if you weren't down below him, below the white line, my car would just absolutely go straight, and I'd have to get clear out of the throttle and on the brakes to keep from hitting the fence.
12: Well, you had a good ride this year, didn't you?
13: Yes, I'm happy with it, believe me. Especially the way it worked out the first week. We were lucky spinning the 87 twice and not hitting anything, and then jumping in the 86 late Sunday afternoon and qualifying it with only 12 practice laps. So really, that car, I don't think, had 100 miles of practice on it before we started the race today.
12: Okay, there'll be a sign up in Monrovia again for you, nearby Monrovia, I'm sure.
13: Well, I hope so. It's a good feeling.
12: Okay, good luck, Gary.
13: Thank you, Bob.
2: This is Paul Page. We are back live with the 71st. Indianapolis 500 is now history, and Al Unser has become the second four-time winner in history of the 500-mile race. Now, we do warn our stations around the world and across the country, we will be leaving the air 15 minutes early. In about 6 minutes from now, this race has gone so fast, we really expected it to run just a little bit longer, but it was a smooth day at Indianapolis, so we'll be off the air just a bit early. Dick Simon, car number 22, finished in sixth place. He's now down in the pits.
4: It's got to be with you right now a question. You're going to relive that lap that you should have come in for fuel.
8: Yes, actually, they just gave me pit two, and as I come by and saw pit two, I ran out of fuel. I just couldn't believe it. It was caused, though, by the fact that we had ran those first two times in traffic, and we calculated it on that basis, and then I ran out of traffic much faster, ran out of fuel, and it's unfortunate because we would have been in top three.
4: Okay, Dick, thank you very much. We're pressed for time. Good luck to you. Congratulations.
2: And Mario Andretti, the leader for so long, is with Gary Gerrell.
15: Paul, I know the disappointment is probably so difficult to put into words. Mario, we understand it was something to do with the fuel system. Is that correct, the problem that it sidelined you?
9: Yeah, it looks like a fuel management system all of a sudden went. The thing backfired. There was no reason. I was driving that thing as easy as I could, and the car was responding just beautifully right from lap one, and the engine was working. I was astonished the way everything was working, and the engine was still working at the end. It's just a fuel system. It's just so disappointing.
15: Once again, and thank you again, Mario. We appreciate your time, and we wish you well in the future. Mario Andretti, Paul.
2: All right, John, the race has been run. The rundown.
10: The winner was number 25, Al Unser Sr., and second, car number 4, Roberto Guerrero, and third, car number 12, Fabrizio Barbazza. In fourth place, car number 30, Al Unser Jr. In fifth spot, car 56, Gary Bettenhausen. Sixth, car 22, Dick Simon. Seventh, car 41, Stan Fox. Eighth, car 11, Jeff McPherson. Ninth, car 5, Mario Andretti. Tenth, car 16, Tony Bettenhausen. 11th, car 21, John Rutherford. 12th, car 91, Scott Brayton. 13th, car 3, Danny Sullivan. 14th, car 33, Tom Sneva. 15th, car 20, Emerson Fittipaldi. 16th, car 77, Derek Daly. 17th, car 55, Jose Legarza. 18th, car 71, Ari Leyendyke. 19th, car 14, A.J. Foyt. 20th, car 81, Rich Vogler. 21st, car 98, Ed Pym. 22nd, Gordon Johncock. 23rd, Rick Mears. 24th, Jeff Brabham. 25th, Steve Chassie. 26th, Bobby Rahal. 27th, Pancho Carter. 28th, Jones. 29th, Michael Andretti. 30th, Heimrath. 31st, Kogan. 32nd, Lewis. And 33rd, Snyder.
2: Average speed of the race, 162.175 miles an hour, not a record. Well, the 71st Indianapolis 500-mile race has now, in fact, been run. This struggle of an Indiana afternoon has been waged, and Al Unser has triumphed. The dreams of so many so long ago have been realized only by Al. For this day brought joy to some, others heartbreak, still others pain. It was this mix of human response that sets this circumstance, this vast contest, apart. It is more than a race fought by the drivers and their teams. The Indianapolis 500 is, in fact, an American tradition. For 76 years, it has been so much more than a race. While the players of the center stage, the drivers, the crews, the officials, the functionaries have played their roles, thousands of others have now followed their personal traditions, each savoring a moment in this day, remembering race days past. It is now finished. Another year of memories inscribed. For Al Unser, the memories are golden. 4 wins at the 500. A lifetime of work and dreams resolved in that simple phrase, the winner. Our stereo microphones now report the retreating footsteps of the hundreds of thousands of race fans that joined with you to witness this greatest spectacle in racing. As we leave you now, we share with Al Unser, winner of the 500, a belief offered by the families of the ill-fated Challenger 7. They wrote, "Do not fear risk. All exploration, all growth is a calculated risk. If only we are willing to walk over the edge, can we become a winner?" Well, Al Unser recognized the risk, walked over the edge, and won a place in racing history. Our thanks to our voices of the race and to our technical crew, Paul Bender, Norm Birnbaum, Tom Schulter, the production associates, Paul Dennehy and Brian Livingston, statistics by Henry Bradshaw, the station coordinator is Gloria Novotny, the technical director, Tom Alibrandi, assisted by John Royer, the network director is Russ Arnold. This is Paul Page. We leave you now with great hesitation, but join with you in dreams of the 72nd Indianapolis 500, 1 year away. But for the moment, good morning, good afternoon, or good night, depending on where in the world you are. We are at the world's greatest race course, the Indianapolis Motor Speedway. Good day and Godspeed. This is the Indianapolis Motor Speedway Radio Network.

0: I'm Paul Page, voice of the Indianapolis 500-mile race, and this is Kings of Speed, stories from my audio scrapbook about the greatest race in the world. In 1977, the focus of the fight was a struggle between Gordon Johncock and A.J. Foyt. Johncock's car failed in the closing laps. Now, Foyt was one lap from history.
1: A.J. Foyt approaching his fourth win at Indianapolis. It given to him when Gordon Johncock's engine failed just several laps ago. The white flag is waved for A.J. Foyt. Here is Ron Carroll.
2: All right, Paul, thank you. We have him in the view, and hey, this is going to be the first guy to win over $1 million at the Indianapolis Motor Speedway. With this fourth win, he's over in turn two. How did Bell pick him up?
3: Riding smoothly around the line, drift back out to the wall, up the backstretch to Darrell Weibel.
2: From the dusty tracks of Texas, the Racing Hall of Fame, and there goes Foyt toward turn three. Doug Zink. And the crowd on its feet is A.J. Foyt. They're waving at him, waving him on. Turn number three, off of three, into the short chute. Here's Jim Shelton.
4: Hey, the crowd is out there cheering, as you can hear in the background. Not only the eyes of Texas, but the eyes of the world are on this great man. And now to call the checkered flag, our chief announcer, who did call a great race today, Paul Page.
1: A.J. Foyt down the main straightaway. The checkered flag is out. A.J.'s hand in the air. He is the winner. A.J. Foyt at Indianapolis has won his fourth 500-mile race. A.J. Foyt, our winner. The flag will fly now for Tom Sneva.
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10: One year ago at the 96th running of the Indianapolis 500-mile race.
11: Here comes James Hinchcliffe. He'll move to the inside of Briscoe. He'll be the leader of lap number one as he leads by a nose at the yard.
12: Like the best lined up start that we've ever seen. But you know what? The best thing, Mike, no incident. They've all made it to the first
13: Dario
12: lap.
13: Franchitti was coming in. He got tagged from behind by E.J. Visso.
14: Change for the lead on the exit of pit lane. It was James Hinchcliffe and the GoDaddy crew with a lightning quick snap.
11: They fan out, coming to the green flag. It looks like Marco Andretti will hook up. He'll go to the extreme inside, trying to get past Ryan Briscoe.
15: We saw the green flag on that restart. That was disjointed at best as the leader went from first to third.
11: Here comes Marco Andretti to the inside. He'll make the slingshot move, Jake Query, around Briscoe, and Marco is out in front.
16: It is 92 degrees. We've officially tied the track record for the hottest day for the Indianapolis.
13: Remarkable job by the number 50 target team after contact on pit lane went all the way to the back, but Franchitti, I think, had worked his way back up into the top 10 already.
17: And oh, we've got a crash in the south end. In between turns one and two, Will Power's involved.
15: The 50 machine of Dario Franchitti goes to the bottom side of Takuma Sato, and he will make the pass at the entrance to turn three.
17: No team orders here, huh? Scott Dixon now goes back up front.
15: Now moving to the inside, Tony Kanaan has gone to second. Here comes Ryan Briscoe. Kanaan will go for the lead at one. He's got
18: now
15: it.
18: He's trying to hold off Dario Franchitti. And now Franchitti makes the pass.
15: They're side by side across the yard of bricks. Give the lead to the 11 car of Tony Kanaan.
17: So now we got a crash, and you're not going to believe who it is. Marco Andretti.
18: It is Takuma Sato, about a 10-car length disadvantage now. He's in second. He is behind the leader, Dario Franchitti.
15: The white flag is out. Takuma Sato, the Ray Hall Letterman Lanigan driver, now pulling up on the leader, Dario Franchitti. Will he make the move? No, he'll crash in turn number one.
17: Dario Franchitti got through that, and Takuma Sato did not.
10: And now, it's time to go racing once again at the world's greatest racecourse.

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1: Coming on the heels of the record-setting 2012 Indianapolis 500, a race that saw 34 lead changes among 10 different drivers on a blistering hot day, we return to the corner of 16th and Georgetown in Speedway, Indiana, wondering what 200 laps of racing will bring today. Storylines are plentiful. The weather is cooler than a year ago by some 30 degrees. Rain could be a factor. A local hero gets sent to start on pole. A 21-year-old rookie will go off in the middle of row one. And both Elio Castroneves and Dario Franchitti have a chance to join the exclusive four-time winners club. Voit Racing is a contender. Honda looks to rebound after getting crushed in qualifying. And most of the experts are picking Marco Andretti to win. Good morning, good afternoon, and good evening, wherever in the world you might be. We are coming to you live from the world's greatest race course, the Indianapolis Motor Speedway, and we're ready to bring you exclusive coverage of the 97th renewal of the greatest spectacle in racing, the Indianapolis 500.

0: garage area. It's always a special time when the drivers make their way down Gasoline Alley. I walked first with Ed Carpenter. The ovation was huge for the local hometown hero. And then I think everybody's favorite, Tony Kanaan, just came through Gasoline Alley. We're now near the yard of Bricks. We're expecting a fantastic race today, but it's going to be tough to top what we saw on Carb Day Friday afternoon, a four-wide finish. And I'm with the winner of the Freedom 100 Firestone Indy Lights race, Peter Dempsey. Peter, you're fourth, coming out of the fourth turn. How did you win that race, and how did you guys not crash?
1: Well, I mean, it was an amazing race, and the support from the fans here at IMS is unbelievable. And how did I win it? When they went three wide, I thought I was going to go for a podium. And, man, I just got the run to the line. Wasn't really expecting it, but I knew I got across the line first, and I shoved my fist in the air, and it was enough to take it. But it was an incredible race. We made a great bit of history, I think, here for the Firestone Indy Lights series, for the Freedom 100, and for IndyCar in general here at IMS. And I'm glad we could put on a great show for the fans.
0: What a first win in Indy Lights. Congratulations, Peter. Good luck to you. Let's hear from some of the other stories, and let's welcome in now Michael Young.
2: Guys, I am at Gasoline Alley, a gray day, but the fans are jamming this Gasoline Alley area. One of the most impressive moments thus far today. Team Target making their way out to the track. Dario Franchitti, Scott Dixon, along former Target Chip Ganassi driver Alex Zanardi. It was a fantastic sight. Marco Andretti just going out with his grandfather. The fans went crazy. He put his hand over his heart, and he saluted the fans. They slowly make their way out to pit lane and to Nick Yeoman.
3: Yeah, and as we make our way down pit lane, the Penske drivers making their way out onto the racetrack as well. Just saw A.J. Allmendinger making his debut in the eyes of that IndyCar series in the Indianapolis 500, and walking down pit lane right now, probably about 40 yards from the yard of bricks, as a driver that wants to kiss them for the fourth time. That is Elio Castroneves. His teammate Will Power is just a little bit farther behind. So the Penske drivers, three of many, now making their way out onto the yard of bricks. Dave first.
4: And the action continues to build here on pit road and the start-finish line. The yard of bricks is once again Elio makes his way and continues to beat on his heart and say hello to the thousands of fans that have come here to the Indianapolis Motor Speedway. You know, one of the many things that makes this race so special is the respect and the reverence that former champions also receive here in the 2 weeks since the track opened. Focus really isn't on just the current drivers, but also the ones from the past. Three times champions like Johnny Rutherford and Bobby Unser, and of course Parnelli Jones, who celebrates 50 years since his win back in 1963. Parnelli still so popular that his new book that is out sold out during a autograph session yesterday. All getting ceremonial laps today here at the Speedway. In fact, Parnelli getting the opportunity to drive once again old Calhoun that he won with back in 1963. That's the scene down here on pit road.
5: Well, that's hearing from our Extragen pit reporters for the first time today. Remember, Extragen changing the way the world takes temperatures. And with temperatures in mind, we have not yet reached the 60-degree mark here at the Indianapolis Motor Speedway. Remember, last year, 92 degrees, a track temp of nearly 130. It was a scorcher. Today, just the opposite. No sunshine right now, but the weatherman says that we should be in good shape weather-wise for the 97th running of the Indianapolis 500.
6: Hi, this is AJ Fort. Donald, congratulations on your 50th year. I hope you make 50 more.
5: The legendary four-time Indianapolis 500-mile race winner, A.J. Foyt, wishing Donald Davidson a happy 50th race broadcast here on the IMS Radio Network. Donald,
7: well,
5: good morning to you.
7: Good morning. I can't go on.
5: 50,
7: are you kidding me?
5: 50 consecutive appearances on the IMS Radio Network worldwide broadcast of this incredible event. And, Donald, I know that 50 races earlier in 64 when you stepped into the booth for the first time with Sid Collins, you never anticipated becoming part of the magic and the lore that is part of the Indianapolis 500. And 50 races later, here you are. You are part of this event. So it's
7: well,
5: great to have
7: you
5: back in the booth.
7: Thank you very much indeed. In fact, I apologize to you. I told you I would be up here right before 11 o'clock, and it was about 10 after. And the reason was I was down helping load the iconic winners into the pace cars.
5: Right.
7: And I think we had 10, and then there were a few cars put by in case there were other people showed up, and then Jeff Belsker said, somebody said, do you want to get in? And Jeff Belsker said, let's go. And I thought, well, this is a little tacky for me to do this, but he says it's okay. So
5: you took a lap.
7: So we took a lap. The interlopers behind the winners was Jeff Belsker and his wife and myself, and I want to thank the fans out there for the really warm reception. But anyway, what we're to do here, and I'll just call it a day right here, and I'll go home and have a drink. And no, this has been fantastic. How you got Foyt to do that, I have no idea. But we were going to just look at the fact that Andy Granatelli, I believe, has attended every 500 since 1946. Now, he wasn't always an entrant for a few years. I mean, he was right after the war, and then there was a few years when he was not. But I don't think that he ever missed one, and this year he was not able to make it. And I don't know if he listens to the radio, but Andy, if you're listening, we miss you. It just literally doesn't seem the same without you. And your Unsung Hero award was given yesterday to Al Spire. Jerry Baker was the compere for the drivers' meeting. We have lost four drivers since last year, which you asked me to touch on. I don't know that we've ever done that before. But Jerry Grant, who almost won the race in 1972, made a late pit stop leading, actually came across the line second, and then was docked the final 12 laps for a rule infraction that I won't go into right now. But that was his. He came very close to winning that one. He passed away. Eddie Russo, who was one of the few drivers left from the 1950s. Salt Walther, who was a great guy, very charismatic, also passed away. And then Art Malone, who was one of the final 12 drivers who drove a front-engine car, passed away March 29th. So we now have only 11 living drivers who can say, I drove a front-engine car in the Indianapolis 500. Throughout the rest of the day, we'll be touching on maybe some memorable broadcasts.
5: We asked, Donald, that that you condense 49 previous appearances into your top five moments, and we're going to be touching on those throughout the day. And by the way, allow me to also add, we're missing this year, and was sad to say goodbye just about a month ago to former assistant starter Johnny Shipman, and certainly one of the all-time greats when it comes to motorsports journalism, the great Chris Economaki, who was a part of this broadcast for so long, Donald.
7: Also Ron Carroll, who was a member of the broadcast team for so many years.
5: Yeah, and in fact, yeah, it was, and very, very sad to lose them as well. We all know it's part of life, losing people, but certainly on this day wanted to remember them. So, Donald, you don't make predictions. You don't pick a winner. But certainly I know you like cloudy days at the Speedway and what it can produce. But
7: no, I don't. I like sunshine.
5: One of your favorite things at the Speedway always seems to be on cloudy days. You seem to like the way the color pops.
7: Oh, there's no question about that. Yes. I used to take amateur movies at races in the mid-1970s, and whenever there was an overcast day or it was on the verge of a rainout or was a rainout, the colors were much brighter. So, yeah, that is one aspect, but I would like it to be warmer and sunny.
5: Donald, congratulations on 50 in a row.
7: Thank you very much,
5: 50
7: Mike.
5: In a row. We'll be hearing from Donald and his top five memories throughout today's race broadcast. When we come back, Paul Page, former voice of the 500, will join us as we get set for the 97th running of the Indianapolis 500. Back at the Indianapolis Motor Speedway, counting down to the start of the 2013 Indianapolis 500, the 97th renewal of the world's greatest race, and it's great to have you with us this morning as we continue our pre-race coverage, and it's also a pleasure to welcome to our radio booth, 104 feet above the Yard of Bricks here on the front straight in the IMS Pagoda, the great Paul Page, voice of the 500 from 1977 to 1989, calling some very memorable races during that span. And as always, it's great to have you back as a guest analyst once again this year.
8: I appreciate it. And I have a new career now. I'm a star. Well, not a star. I have a part in Turbo, movie about Indy.
5: Well, there you go. So and it's coming out soon. And you
8: July
5: have seen
8: 17th.
5: Part of the finished product, right?
8: I am. I am. You ready? Big name,
5: right?
8: Announcer number one.
5: Announcer number one, and the screening here in Indianapolis
8: went
5: and,
8: very well.
5: Everyone is giving Turbo the thumbs up.
8: It looks good.
5: Yeah,
8: it looks good.
5: Paul, what are you looking at as we get set to start what will be a rather cool Indianapolis 500 this year as compared to what was a very hot race 1 year ago. What are the things you're keeping your eyes
8: on?
5: Well,
8: obviously the temperature I am thinking about. Remembering back to 92 when the highest temperature of the day was 58 degrees.
5: Yep.
8: And because of that, the tires didn't heat up quickly coming out of a yellow flag situation. And we kept having green flag crash, until everybody figured out how you have to come out of the pits and get the tires warm. It's not going to be as bad today, but it's still going to be critical on how good is your into the pit and out of the pit time. And that may help decide, you know, with the close finishes we have here, that could be the race. I'm looking at the field, too, because you got a rookie sitting in the front row.
5: Yeah.
8: Another
5: the
8: one
5: youngest
8: right behind
5: since
8: him.
5: Rex Mays in
8: exactly.
5: 1935 to start in the front row.
8: Good fact.
5: Yeah.
8: But I'm looking at the sixth row. Everybody used to say, and it's still part of the way people think about this field that race in it, you either want to be in the front or you want to be all the way in the back. In the front because you can drive away from a first lap incident, and in the back because you have plenty of warning. Problem is if you're caught in the middle of the pack if you have a melee on the first couple of laps. Row six. I mean, you're talking to former winners and Sato, you know, so that will be tough for them to try to figure out, and I'm sure there have been some very serious conversations going around row six, figure out exactly how they are going to move past and work their way through the first lap. First couple laps, they're always critical here, but I think especially so today.
5: I can tell you this, Dario Franchitti feels darn good about both his chances and the teammates of his chance, Scott Dixon. He seems to be very content with the race car he's got.
8: And that is the row, Dixon, Franchitti, and Sato back in six. And then outside of the front row, Marco.
5: How about that? And he's my pick. And
8: most my
5: people,
8: pick, too.
5: Yeah, most people are picking Marco Andretti this
8: year. So we've just doomed him.
5: Perhaps that is the case. Well, certainly, Paul, after 2012, with the record number of lead changes, all indications point to a race this year very similar to what we saw last year.
8: I think I said it at the end of the show here, that was the best race I've seen, eclipsing the 1960 race as my favorite. And I expect it to only get better today. I'm so pumped for this show, I can't believe it.
5: Well, we're looking forward to it. And Paul, of course, will be in and out throughout the race as he gathers some of that valuable inside information from both race control and downstairs on pit lane throughout our race coverage. And we'll be checking in with him. It's always great to see you.
8: Going to keep eye on fuel mileage for you, too.
5: Absolutely,
8: thank you,
5: absolutely. Paul Page, voice of the 500, 1977 and 1989. As always, great to have him as part of our broadcast team. As we continue on, getting set for the 97th running of the 500. At the Indianapolis Motor Speedway, counting down to the start of the 2013 Indianapolis 500-mile race. Let's check in with one of our Exergen pit reporters, Nick Yeoman, for an update on the weather. Nick?
9: Yeah, Mike, obviously the storyline for much of today is going to be the fairly cool temperatures. A little windy down here on pit lane as well, but right now the ambient temperature right now at 62 degrees, track temperature at 72. That hopefully will warm up when we finally get these 33 race cars out onto the racetrack, but right now 62 degrees, that is the ambient temperature here in Speedway, Indiana, as we get set for the 97th running of the Indianapolis 500.
5: 30 degrees cooler than it was 1 year ago when the huge crowd that attends this event every year was literally baking under a hot Indiana sun. And certainly I think I prefer 62 to 92 and a heat index of 105 just about any day. Okay, time to check in with the Hall of Famer, Jerry Baker. We talked about Donald Davidson celebrating 50 consecutive races on the radio network. Well, how about Jerry Baker? He's still a young pup. He's only celebrating his 40th consecutive appearance on the network, and he is joined by our driver analyst, Davey Hamilton, here with our Firestone Drive to Victory, and we're going to be talking about what it takes to get to Victory Lane on those Firestone Firehawks today. And, Bake, happy 40th in a row. You still look like a young pup.
10: Well, I started when I was 11, Mike,
5: well,
10: so that's one of the reasons why.
5: You carry it. You've been here all month, every day, and give us your take. What do you think it's going to take to win this race today?
10: First thing, and Davey Hamilton will chime in on this as a car owner, you got to take care of your car. That's just very simple. You cannot go out there and try brushing around the wall or bumping other people. The second thing I thought about, Mike, was the fact that you've got to have good pit stops. That's one of the keys to any race. And the third thing, and this is something you and I chatted about on poll day last week, if you're the driver, Ed Carpenter, sitting on the pole, a single car team, you got to find a dance partner. I think that's really critical for Ed throughout this race today. What do you think, Dave?
5: Davey, you know, and the fact that Ed is in those first nine, the only driver without a teammate. I mean, you've got all three Penske cars starting in the top nine and all five Andretti cars. Does that put Ed at a disadvantage?
11: Well, I don't know if it's a disadvantage, Mike, but it's definitely a situation to where he does need help. And I don't know that you can really stage it. I think the race has to play out, and where you are is where you are. You can't really say, okay, I'm going to stick with my teammate only, unless you stay in a single-file line. But it's a 500-mile race. I think he's going to find somebody. I think he has a strong car. And, you know, watching him last year here, being a contender for this race and winning the last 500-mile race
5: absolutely
11: in this series,
5: yep,
11: he can get the job done as a single-car team. For sure.
5: You made, Davey, 11 starts in this race, and you did several of them as a single-car team. What was your mindset as you started the race? Or does that simply go out the window, and once the green flag falls, does all of that kind of change?
11: On both sides, you know, as having teammates, I should say, at one point, it is a situation where we think, hey, we do need to work together, but it was very hard to ever make that actually happen. There's always a car in between us, or we couldn't get with each other. But as a single car team, you throw everything out the window and say, you know what, we got to worry about what we can do, how it plays out. We'll see who we run good out there with. We'll see who else needs some help besides just us and go with that.
5: Your guy, Simon Pagenaud, is going to start 21st, but, man, he was fast on Carb Day, the fastest, in fact. And it looks like Honda, just like last year, is kind of following the same script. Throw away qualifying. We just want to be fast on race day.
11: Well, I don't think they really want to throw away qualifying, though. We all want to be up front. Honda wants to be in that fast group.
5: Then their strategy failed dominated.
11: Yeah, well, I think what happens, though, is for whatever reason, and I've never really been, it hasn't explained to me as a car owner, is I guess the reason is they want to see big speeds for qualifying.
5: Sure.
11: So what the league does is they turn the boost up just for qualifying. They take it away for this race. They take it away for all practices. So the only time that these drivers and these teams see extra boost is for qualifying. I think the situation is, Mike, that if you look at all practice, there's Hondas mixed up in that top 10 with Chevrolets all week long. But when that extra boost goes into them, it doesn't advantage the Hondas very well. They really make their engines for what turbo boost that the rules allow to race with. So when they threw that extra boost, I think the Chevrolets take a big advantage, and it livens their engines up more so than the Hondas.
5: Bake, we talk about the draft here. Talk about what happened during practice. And you've seen it for the last 7, 8, 9 days that the cars were out on track. The Andretti guys have been out there doing it, 3, 4, 5 guys, all of their cars out there. They have practiced more drafting together than certainly anyone else out there, and they can kind of put a game plan together for that.
10: I thought it was fun, Mike. It's interesting if you were a non-race fan who may be here for the first time and saw those five cars out there, didn't realize they were team cars, and you're looking at them, you're going, what in the world is going on? Because they're moving around, they're moving in front of each other, they're running side by side. I think the Andretti guys have got this race figured out. Now, whether they can win or not, that's a totally different issue.
5: Well, the Firestone Drive to Victory brought to you by Firestone. Whatever you drive, drive a Firestone. Of course, Davey and Bake will be with us throughout the entire 200-mile race, and we'll be getting their input throughout. When we come back, we'll hear from the drivers that will start today on the front row of the 97th Indianapolis 500.
12: Hi, this is Bobby Unser. Donald Davidson's 50th anniversary. I can't believe it, but congratulations, Donald, and I know you'll do well.
13: Fantastic month of May for you. Fantastic month of...
9: Welcome back to the Indianapolis Motor Speedway as we count down to the 97th running of the Indianapolis 500. You know, one of the wonderful things about this racetrack is that the special memories and moments transcend generations. At Carpenter, on the pole. And maybe talk a little bit about some of your early memories of being here at the Indianapolis Motor Speedway.
14: I mean, there's a lot of them. You know, I mean, remember watching Rick Mears qualify in 91, you know, I remember coming out a Monday morning with Allenser Jr.'s family, and he let our family be a part of his, I believe it was his second win, you know, celebration photos. Eddie Cheever was a family friend, you know, being a part of his celebration, you know, being a part of those moments. You know, I've seen what that does to a guy and a family, you know, so just really hoping and praying that we have a successful race day.
9: What do you expect from this race today?
14: I expect to go out and perform at a high level. I expect the whole team to do the same and execute our game plan, and I hope that's enough.
9: Best of luck today.
14: Thank you.
9: That is Ed Carpenter. He will start on the pole. Let's go to Kevin Lee.
15: Carlos Munoz will start his first 500 and his first IndyCar race in the middle of the front row. How prepared are you for this opportunity?
1: I'm thinking all my life I've been dreaming for that. I was racing since I was 8 years old to be like where I am now. It's going to be tough. It's going to be a long race, so you have to have a lot of patience. I have a great car. I'm really comfortable with myself. So my main goal is still to finish the race. I'm not going to put more pressure on me to say I have to win.
15: Good luck.
1: Thank you.
15: It's his Indy 600. He's already done the Freedom 100 in Indy Lights and involved in one of the most unbelievable finishes we've ever seen. He led most of the laps, and he ultimately finished fourth in a four-wide finish. Now to Michael Young.
13: With the driver starting on the outside of row number one, Marco Andretti, it has been such a fantastic month of May for you, starting on the outside of row number one this morning. Have you talked with Carlos Munoz, your teammate? Is there a game plan going into turn number one?
16: Yeah, we're about to have that meeting pretty shortly, but I think, you know, the meeting's going to go something like whoever gets the jump, the other guy doesn't challenge him, you know, into one. So if I end up getting a better jump, then he doesn't challenge me and the other way. So hopefully, you know, we're both on the same page. We just want to, it's a long race, get through.
13: Currently second in the point standing. Obviously, it's been a successful year for you. You did the training over in Europe. It seems like your whole persona's kind of changed this year. Is this a new and improved Marco Andretti?
16: I'd like to think so, yeah. I just, you know, it's been a refreshing feeling to be able to actually put, you know, some of that work into results. So, you know, it's confirming that what I'm doing and where I'm studying, where I'm lacking is actually working. So that's a good thing.
13: Do you have a car to win this race?
16: Oh, absolutely. Yeah, yeah. I mean, you know, I think if we would have went for a tow, we can go P1, but that's not the game plan of yesterday. It's just to really get a good, comfortable car, which we have.
13: Best of luck today.
16: Thanks, man.
13: He's looking good. This entire month of May starts on the outside of row number one. That's Marco Andretti.

0: As we get ready here for the start of the Indianapolis 500, Elio Castroneves, one of two drivers, going for four wins in an elusive company with Rick Mears, Alan Sir, and A.J. Foyt. Elio, does the pressure of that, trying to go for that four wins, does it ever get to you? Do you think about that much?
1: No, not really. To be honest, it's part of it. Every time I come over here, you kind of reset play and go again. You know, you got to try to fix what happened in the past to make it happen in the future. So, and that's what we're doing right now.
0: What do you expect today when we drop the green flag?
1: Certainly, we're going to be very, very busy during the race with a lot of activities. You just got to be patient and put yourself in a good spot.
0: Good luck today.
1: Thank you.
0: That is three-time winner Elio Castroneves. Michael Young.
2: Thank you, Nick. With three-time Indianapolis 500 winner, defending champion Dario Franchitti. One of the most special things race fans will see on race day is the cover of that program with the four-time winners, the living three-time winners. Talk about that photo shoot and what went on that day.
3: We actually did the photo shoot in separate things. The four-time guys went down to Foyt's place in Texas, and we did it in Indianapolis. And was it December? It was pretty cold, I remember that. But it was a really fun day for us to do that. No, it was pre-Christmas. It was definitely pre-Christmas. And it was really, really cool to hang out with the boys. I was checking in the hotel, and at one point Elio hadn't shown up, but there was nine Indy 500 wins at the reception at one point, just checking in for our rooms. And we had a good fun dinner, and then hung out taking the pictures, and we were joking around and stuff. But it was really cool.
2: You won from dead last year after the spin. You start in the middle of the field this year. Is this car capable of winning, in your opinion, coming into race morning?
3: Don't know the answer to that right now. Don't know if we've got the balance right for the weather conditions. You know, don't know if we've got the downforce level right. Don't know if the Hondas have made a big enough step up. All will be revealed, I would say, but we will be fighting for every position, and we'll be fighting every lap to try and get it done.
2: From your first win in 2007 to your third win last year, how has your appreciation and or respect for this place and this race changed?
3: I've said it before. This is one of the funny, odd things you do in life. The Indianapolis 500, the more you do it, the more it means to you. Most things, the more you do it, you kind of become bored of it, regardless of what it is, if it's jumping out of planes, flying helicopters, riding motorcycles. This is different. You know, in my first year here, I was kind of like, yeah, you know, what's the big deal? By the time I'd finished my first race in 2002, I was like, yeah, I get it. And that love and appreciation of this race has only increased, and would mean a tremendous amount to win it again.
2: Best of luck today.
3: Thank you.
2: He'll start in the middle of row number six, three-time winner and defending champion. That's Dario Franchitti.
4: Yep, so our Exergen pit reporters, Michael Young and Nick Yeoman, catching up with two guys that have a lot riding on today's race. And, Davey, let's face it, we don't often have the opportunity to see drivers go into that exclusive club. Elio Castroneves has had a couple of opportunities, but certainly there's a lot of folks thinking that Dario Franchitti is perhaps the best bet to be the next four-time winner.
5: Don't count out Elio. He's in a Penske car. You know what I mean? Penske's won this race 15 times. They've both won it three times, but don't count either one of those guys out. You just never know, right? This Indy 500, stranger things have happened. There's only three guys have won this thing four times, so that'd be history in the making for sure.
4: Well, the pre-race festivities are continuing, of course, the 11 rows of three. The car's already staged on the front straight as we are watching now. The military begin to assemble directly below us. And Donald Davidson Memorial Day weekend, it has always meant so much to this event to be able to celebrate the memory of those lost on Memorial Day weekend, but also those that are involved in active military service to this country. And this has always been an amazingly patriotic event.
6: All the way back to the very beginning, Mike. In fact, in the early days from the time the track opened up until 1947, the policing here was done by the Indiana National Guard.
4: Oh, is that right?
6: And after World War I, the 1919 race was actually called the Liberty Sweepstakes. So there's always been a very strong military feel here. Very, very patriotic.
4: Well, crowd. In just a couple of seconds, we will be joining track public address announcer Dave Calabro as he will be introducing Lieutenant Colonel Jack Jacobs, who will address the assembled thousands upon thousands of fans and the military just in front of him. So as we get set to go downstairs on what is a cloudy, cool, overcast day here in Indianapolis. But despite that, the weatherman, it looks like, is going to be good to us. Let's go downstairs to the victory podium as we get set to hear from Lieutenant Colonel Jack Jacobs.
7: Lieutenant Colonel Jack Jacobs will now address our troops.
8: Ladies and gentlemen, about 240 years ago, the people who founded this country had one objective, and that was freedom. And now, in the 21st century, we're still free. We're free because men and women valued this country more than their lives. They risked their lives, and many gave them so that we can remain free. Memorial Day, every day should be Memorial Day for all of us. We should keep the memories of those people who sacrificed their lives for us and our liberty close to our hearts forever. May God bless you all, and may God continue to bless the United States of America.
7: Ladies and gentlemen, to perform God Bless America, please welcome John McLaughlin to the stage.

0: Ladies and gentlemen, John McGlynn. At this time, we would like to present the Archbishop of Indianapolis, Joseph Tobin, to offer our invocation.
1: Let us pray. Gracious and merciful God, all times and seasons are of your making. Every day is your gift. We are grateful that you bring us together today to enjoy the greatest spectacle in racing. We thank you for the great city of Indianapolis, which gives its name to this 500-mile contest. Thank you, too, for the Holman George family, whose members established and preserved this iconic race, and for the cooperation of the IZOD Indy Car Series, the premier open-wheel racing series in North America. Even as we thank you, Lord, our hearts turn to you in petition. Please bless us with a safe contest. Preserve the drivers, crews, and spectators from all harm. Help each team to do its best and to live with the results. On this weekend, we remember the men and women who died while serving in the armed forces of the United States of America. May their sacrifice not be in vain. Let us continue the struggle for liberty and justice for all your daughters and sons. Grant us enduring peace, the peace you alone can give. We hold up to you those who will spend today in sorrow and loss. Give strength to the victims of the recent storms in Oklahoma, and comfort those who still suffer from the attacks in Boston. As we thank you for this race, a gift which Indianapolis shares with the world, we offer our best wishes to these drivers who help to represent the human family and bless them in their native tongues. Godspeed, buena suerte, bon ruta, buon sorci, ganbaru. Be with us as we make our way home and continue our joy tonight by helping our beloved Pacers to ice the heat. To you be all glory forever and ever. Amen.
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1: The rifle volley and taps being played this Memorial Day weekend as part of the pre-race traditional ceremonies here at the Indianapolis Motor Speedway. Next up on the victory podium, Sandy Patty to sing our national anthem.
2: Remove your hats. Five-time Grammy Award winner and Indiana's own Sandy Patty performs our national anthem.

0: Wow. Sandy Patty with the singing of our national anthem as we continue to prepare for the start of the 97th Indianapolis 500-mile race.
1: It's race day at Indianapolis, 97th running of the Indianapolis 500. The countdown continues here at the world's greatest race course. I'm Dave First, standing alongside E.J. Viso, who starts fourth today in the inside of row two. Nothing beats race day at Indianapolis, does it?
2: I mean, what a great day. It's been just so many days, so many weeks, spending so much time, energy, thoughts, you know, putting so much effort into what is going to happen very shortly. I'm really excited on how things have been so far. I have a very strong car. It's something that we created together as a team. I'm very happy to be working with the drivers that are my teammates, and especially having the opportunity to be driving for Andretti Autosports. It's been something amazing. It's just very refreshing in my career. I believe probably this is going to be the first time that I really have a good shot for the win.
1: It's been a spectacular couple of weeks for you. How would you sum up what has gone on up until today?
2: Well, it's been a usual Indianapolis. You know, even if we have a good car, a strong setup, as always, we have good days. We have not too good days. But as a balance, I believe that our baseline, our base is team setup is extremely strong. And we've been very focused into the race car. Qualifying car was really not a priority for us, and to be honest, qualifying results were a bit of a surprise. To be honest, we didn't look and we didn't expect to go that fast as a group, and we actually did, so that was a bonus for us.
1: Good luck today.
2: Thank you so much.
1: That's EJ Viso, a career best starting position today, looking for a career best finishing position by the time it's all said and done. The Katie Hargett.
3: A.J. Allmendinger is the driver of the number two car for Penske Racing. And A.J., you're back in open wheel where it really all began for you, and you're about to realize one of your childhood dreams, running in the Indianapolis 500.
4: Yeah, it's pretty cool to be here as an IndyCar driver, but more especially be here as a Roger Penske, Team Penske driver. There's nothing like walking, and I've got to experience this throughout qualifying weekend and stuff, just walk through Gasoline Alley with Roger Penske. It's just like this aura and just this image of this guy walking through this place and be able to be a part of that. It's been so special. So to have this on race day and be a part of it, it's a dream come true.
3: And having this dream as a kid, what's going to be going through your head as you go to the green flag?
4: Well, once I get strapped in the car, I'll probably be trying not to throw up a little bit. I'll be a little nervous. And, you know, when once we start the motor and we start rolling, the nerves go away. And, for me, I just get into focus, and it's go time at that point. You just kind of let the natural reaction take over. But leading up to it, it's going to be pretty cool.
3: A.J. Allmendinger rolls off fifth for the 2013 Indianapolis 500. Dave Wilson?
5: He'll go off sixth in his sixth attempt to win this race. What do you do differently this morning, Will Power, to make that dream come true?
6: I just think you do what you do as the race plays out. I mean, it's something you cannot predict. Racing's, you know, all about putting yourself in the right position, good pit stops, being consistent, and, you know, we just need to spend the first half, get in the second half, as Rick Mears says, and, see what comes for the last stint.
5: You've had some rough luck for the last year or so at every racetrack. Do you do anything to change your luck? Have you tried anything, changing your routines or anything on race morning?
6: I have a couple of four-leaf clovers, so let's see. I'm serious.
5: In your suit, do you take them in the car with you?
6: I'm considering putting them in my pocket, yeah.
5: Where did you find the four-leaf clovers?
6: Actually, your fans gave me one, then another fan gave me another one, so it's, yeah. Let's see what that does.
5: Well, Pat Flattery won the 56 500 with a big shamrock on his helmet. Maybe it'll work for you today.
6: I hope so.
5: He'll go off six again today, guys. Will Power driving for Team Penske.
0: Okay, our Exergen pit reporters checking in with our Row 2 starters, and who knows, the two Shamrocks or the two four-leaf Clovers might help. I mean, look what it did for Peter Dempsey. He had one on either side of his car as he won the Firestone Indy Lights event, the closest finish ever here at the Indianapolis Motor Speedway on Friday afternoon. Let's take 10 seconds to get our local stations to identify themselves, and we'll come back and bring in Mr. Jim Nabors as you are listening to the greatest spectacle in racing on the Indianapolis Motor Speedway Radio Network. An emotional moment here just a few minutes ago as we were hearing from our second row starters as we saw Jerry Baker, three dozen runners who have not been allowed to complete the Boston Marathon because of the bombings that took place. They ran the final quarter mile from the exit of Turn 4 to the Yard of Bricks and were welcomed there at the line by a throng of fans and to great applause here by the fans on the front straight, but a very special moment for them,
7: I noticed,
0: I'm sure.
7: A couple of state policemen, Mike, holding up a ribbon so they could actually cross the finish line finally. What a great story.
0: Well, we continue on here, and Davey, as we see the drivers now strapped into the cars, the waiting game for them, I'm guessing you've done this 11 times. It's a little difficult at this point. You want to get racing.
8: This is the worst time right here, Mike. This is the very worst time. You're in your office, so you're comfortable where you're at, but the anticipation is hard to take. The energy that's at the Speedway right now is just unbelievable, and you know it. And you get in a car at a different place than you've ever gotten in the car before. That's on the racetrack. That's lined up and with the 33 other drivers on the track. You're usually in pit lane. You're in practice. You're going out for qualifying. But this race is so much different than any other. And right now, there's 33 nervous drivers, I'll guarantee you, down there. They want to get this thing going.
0: Did you ever have a situation, we heard A.J. Allmendinger say you kind of feel like you want to throw up. Did you ever have problems with nerves? Because there are, in fact, some drivers that do.
8: There are some that do. Obviously, we were nervous. I never went that far. I never felt like I was going to throw up. I think it was more anticipation that you have. You're nervous, but you're just anticipating. And you want to get this thing to go. And, I mean, you don't know what the outcome is going to be. You know that you're going to be out there with 32 of your friends. There's 33 cars on this grid. And that you got to do the very best performance that you're ever going to do, because this is the race that everybody wants to win.
0: Well, we're standing by for back home again in Indiana with, of course, Jim Nabors. And we are waiting for him to appear on the victory podium. And as soon as he does, we will be hearing from him. Davey Hamilton, how about our Twisted T, Twisted Turn course description? Pretty easy here at the Speedway to know where you're going.
8: This is going to be the easiest one of the year so far, Mike, the first oval we've been on, but it's still the most challenging. This is the most challenging track we go to, Mike. And when you go down the front straightaway, exceeding 230 miles an hour entering that turn one, Mike, it's a wall in front of you, and it's very difficult to make it through there sometimes.
0: Well, one of the all-time great traditions at the Speedway here is about to continue. By the way, today's race course description brought to you by Twisted Tea Hard Iced Tea. Next time you crave a cold, refreshing iced tea, but with a kick, try a Twisted Tea, the hard iced tea that tastes just like fresh brewed iced tea. As momentarily, nice to welcome, Bake, Jim Nabors back to the track. A lot of folks, after he missed last year, thought we may not see him back at the Speedway.
7: I must tell you, Mike, at the drivers' meeting yesterday, I left the script momentarily, and after all the drivers had gotten great rounds of applause, I introduced Jim Nabors. He got the biggest round of applause of the day by a big crowd that was on hand for the drivers' meeting.
0: Well, we continue to wait. Let's go downstairs to the victory podium. I think the time has come to hear Mr. Nabors here at the 500.
9: It's time for a magical moment. The traditional singing of Back Home Again in Indiana, Mr. Jim Nabors.

0: ladies and gentlemen, Jim Nabors. A tradition that dates back to 1972. There you see the balloons.
1: So we got 1 minute before the command to fire engines here at the Indianapolis Motor Speedway. Great to have Jim Nabors back. And Paul Page, this is the time when even as a broadcaster, you get a little jittery. You're just ready to go at this point.
2: Jerry Baker and I were just saying exactly the same thing. How can they not be nervous down there? We're nervous up here.
1: Let's go downstairs.
3: And gentlemen, start your engines.
1: So the command by Mary Holman George to begin the 97th running of the Indianapolis 500-mile race.
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33: 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Allmendinger, USA.
34: 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Bison, Venezuela.
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1: So it's Ed Carpenter who won the Verizon P1 Award for the 97th running of the Indianapolis 500. Super Bowl coach Jim Harbaugh, former Indianapolis Colt Jake Query, heads to you on this Sunday afternoon. It's cool, it's overcast, but we're ready to go racing at the Indianapolis Motor Speedway. And Jake, you'll call all of the action in the south end here today.
2: Captain comeback Jim Harbaugh leads that pace car right now in this field of 33. Right past me in the southeast corner of this famed 2.5 mile oval. It is once again a tremendous privilege to bring to all of you the action here at the Indianapolis 500 mile race. It's a responsibility we don't take lightly, but one we take with great pride in the fact that those of you who cannot be here today and those that are will follow the action by our best efforts to bring it to you. Turn number two is where the field will come by me. Then they work that 5/8 of a mile backstretch, and when they do so, they head into the view of the pride of Monrovia, Indiana, my friend and co-worker Mark James.
1: Thank you, Jake Query. As we gaze across this massive complex, we see why this has become the epicenter of the sport, the ever-evolving skyline of the city of Indianapolis, the world-class Brickyard Crossing Golf Course, and the iconic pagoda standing guard over the yard of bricks, all on our sidelines. We're at the end of a 5/8 of a mile backstretch. Leads to a quarter-mile banked, a turn banked at a tick over 9 degrees. It leads to an 1/8 of a mile short chute in the north end. Though the dimensions are the same, the handling in 1 and 2 is vastly different than it is here in 3 and 4. The rarest of combination of balance, patience, and speed today will most certainly lead to the most treasured place in all of motorsports, Victory Lane in Indy. Fans are here. Many love it. Many are here because there's no place they'd rather be. Victory Lane in Indy. It's no place the drivers would rather be. Once they leave my view, they'll come into the view of a guy who's hoping to continue a magical run with his Indiana Pacers, the television voice of the Pacers, in turn four, Chris Denary.
3: Thank you very much, Mark. It is a special day. For the third time in history, Racers and Pacers, the Indianapolis 500 this morning, this afternoon, and the Pacers in Game 3 of the Eastern Conference Finals tonight, downtown Indianapolis against Miami. That's where I look. My sight line is downtown Indianapolis as I sit on the outside of Turn 4, the cars. Donald Davidson said it, when it's overcast, these cars, the colors just come out popping. and the cars are passing me in turn four. Again, I've got the exit, the short chute into four, and then they'll exit down the front straightaway. They'll complete 200 laps. And Mike King, you get a call, the winner of the 97th running of the Indianapolis 500.
1: Oh, boy. Just cannot wait, particularly after what we saw here on Friday. I've just been jumpy with anticipation the last 40 hours or so, as Chris looks so forward to sharing the call with all of you and, of course, with all of you fans around the world as we come to you on what is going to be, we believe, a great race day here at the Indianapolis Motor Speedway. Let's go to Nick Yeoman for the Exergen Green Flag temperature. Nick, what's it like out there?
0: 62 degrees, Mike King. The ambient temperature, a nice, cool day overcast. Many fans behind me on pit lane with sweatshirts and jackets on. We have a decent breeze blowing to the west, but a 62 degrees ambient temperature. The track temperature right now at 73 as we are poised for the 97th running of this great race.
1: Today's green flag temperature brought to you by Exergen, changing the way the world takes temperature. Go to IndyCarRadio.com for your chance to win an Exergen temporal thermometer. By guessing next race's green flag ambient temperature, you'll automatically be entered for a chance to win a trip for four to the 2014 Indianapolis 500. Davey, the conditions really are just about perfect for going fast here at the Speedway.
5: Conditions, Mike, when you get this cool air, it's heavy. It's very heavy, so a lot more downforce in these cars and more power for those engines. Those engines like that cool, heavy air. It creates more power. Only thing you need to be careful of, Mike, getting a little heat in your tires. Take a little extra time to get heat in your tires. But as we've seen on Friday, it produced a fabulous, the best ever race at this Speedway in the Indy Lights Series.
1: Donald Davidson, how much has this part of the race for you changed in the 49 previous that you saw? I'm guessing that the anticipation still is pretty much the same as it was back in 1964.
6: Well, it's an hour and 17 minutes later than it used to be. Yeah. but no, it's always the same. You get the same feel with the tradition that has remained basically unchanged over those years, the singing of Back Home Again in Indiana and Taps and so on and so forth. Vic Damone did Back Home Again in Indiana the first year that I was here, but anyway, no, it's always the same. Everybody has their traditions, and it's just a very emotional time for everybody.
1: Absolutely, as we will go racing the fourth time by, as opposed to what has been in recent years, the traditional third time by. And Davey, kind of interesting, race control and Bo Barfield, race director, has given full authority to Paul Blevin, the flagman, to either give it a go or no. It is going to be his call if he likes the alignment. The call will not come from race control as to whether a green flag or not will fall on this field as they come off of four.
5: Well, all these professionals need to do is watch the guys that want to be in this series, the guys in the Indy Lights series, as I keep talking about on Friday, how their start was, Mike. They came off four perfectly lined up.
1: Absolutely.
5: Perfectly lined up, had a great start, no issues, and that's hopefully these guys will do the same.
1: Let's remind you of the starting lineup one more time. Jake Query, how about giving us those first four rows?
2: As they move in front of me coming around right now, the pole sitter, Ed Carpenter. He has a pair of top 10 finishes here at the Indianapolis Motor Speedway. Then Carlos Munoz and Marco Andretti. In row two, an EJ and an AJ. EJ Biso, AJ Allmendinger, and Will Power. The third row, Ryan Hunter-Reay, three-time winner Elio Castroneves, and James Hinchcliffe, who led the first lap a year ago. Then J.R. Hildebrand, Alex Tagliani, and Tony Kanaan in row number four, Mark.
1: Row number five, car 22, Oriel Servia, joined by Justin Wilson and Sebastian Bourdais. Row number six, 2008 winner Scott Dixon on the inside. Three-time 500 winner of the last two out of three, Dario Franchitti, then Takuma Sato with the number 14 car. Row seven, Charlie Kimball making his third start. James Jakes makes his second. Same for the 77 machine of Simon Pagenaud. And row number eight on the inside, Townsend Bell. Last year's pole sitter, Ryan Briscoe, on the outside of row eight, the 78 machine of Simona DiSilvestro.
3: Row 9, Joseph Newgarden, Graham Rahal, and Sebastian Saavedra. Row 10, Tristan Vautier, Anna Beatrice, and Pippa Mann. And the 11th and final row, rookie Connor Daly. His dad started six starts, Buddy Lazier and Catherine Legg. Mike King, here they come.
1: Well, we watched the alignment. It looks pretty good through the first four rows. Now row 5 and 6 off of turn number 4. This is a good-looking alignment, and it looks like the green flag will wave. It's Ed Carpenter. He'll jump to the front early. The rookie Munoz will look to the inside, and Marco Andretti, he'll look to the outside, but Ed Carpenter is the leader in turn number 1.
2: Ed Carpenter pulls away now from Carlos Munoz. Ed Carpenter has 6 career laps led at the Indianapolis Motor Speedway. He's halfway to leading lap number 1 in the 97th running of the 500.
1: Marco Andretti hits the button. He wants a piece of his rookie teammate, Carlos Munoz. He makes the pass of the setup at turn number 3. He'll set sail for Ed Carpenter in the exit of 3.
3: Ed Carpenter starting his 10th Indianapolis 500, about a 20-car length advantage over Marco Andretti. Now in second, the rookie Munoz is third.
1: The 97th running of the Indianapolis 500 is underway, and Ed Carpenter, who grew up in the shadows of this great motorsports facility, is the leader of lap number 1. Jake, is there already in front of you?
2: Carpenter starts to distance himself now. EJ Viso has worked his way around. He's trying to close in on the second place machine. That's the RC Cola car of Marco Andretti, who's trying to dial in Ed Carpenter.
1: Back in the pack a little bit. Good battle for 8 between the Andretti teammates of Ryan Hunter Ray and James Hinchcliffe. Hicks is about a half a car length behind. Meanwhile, no trouble for Ed Carpenter setting up for turn 4.
3: In that Fuzzy's Vodka machine, Ed Carpenter down along the white line through the fourth turn with Andretti and Viso 2 and 3.
1: Davey Hamilton, Ed Carpenter shot out of a cannon here these first couple of laps. He's already opened up a 25 car length lead on Marco Andretti.
5: How about that? I mean, he's out front and I'm pulling away, looking very, very strong right now with Ed. And I mean, that's where he wants to be, up front like that.
1: It's Carpenter, Andretti, Viso, Munoz, and Power, your top 5. Kanaan is already up to 7th place. So Tony Kanaan, plus 5 here early on. Another early mover, Sebastian Saavedra, as the leader's already in front of Mark James.
2: It's a long, long snake down that back straightaway. We saw Tony Kanaan jump out of line on that Elio Castroneves. Chris, that's the battle for 6th. They're coming in front of you now.
3: Yeah, I think Marco Andretti's made up maybe about 5 to 10 car lengths. He is behind Carpenter, who has the lead.
1: So Ed Carpenter across the yard of bricks, 20 car lengths behind him. You will find the second place car, Marco Andretti, about an equal distance separating him. And now EJ Viso, who is the teammate of Andretti's Jake Query, the Andretti Club. Oh. And we've got a problem. Jake Query.
2: That's in the south end of the track in turn number 1. A car got loose between turns 1 and 2 and comes to a stop. I believe it's J.R. Hildebrand, but I can't get a complete view. It is indeed J.R. Hildebrand, who has a

0: Four laps complete. It involves a single car, J.R. Hildebrand in the number 4 National Guard Panther Racing entry. IndyCar Radio on the Indianapolis Motor Speedway Radio Network bringing you live coverage of the 97th Indianapolis 500-mile race under caution after just four laps, as we are now showing five complete for the spin and collision with the outside wall exiting one, J.R. Hildebrand, as we see cars now exiting the pit lane led by James Jakes. Also, Catherine Legg will take advantage of this early caution. Want to say thanks and welcome to many of the great stations that are with us today for the 97th Indianapolis 500, including WJZAM in Baltimore, Maryland, the American Forces Radio Network, WHNZAM in Tampa, Florida, WYDEAM and FM in Birmingham, Alabama, and WOWOAM and FM in Fort Wayne, Indiana. And, of course, a big welcome to all of you joining us on SiriusXM 211 satellite radio around North America. Davey, what happened to J.R. Hildebrand there?
1: Just stepped out, Mike. I mean, the tires had heat in them. It wasn't that. He just got up a little bit high, slightly out of the groove. The car is just a little bit too neutral. Tried to catch it, didn't make it. Turned around and into turn one wall.
0: Boy, for J.R. Hildebrand, it just doesn't seem like Indianapolis is going to be good to him. After what happened a couple of years ago, many people come to the track rooting for that young guy, but it's been difficult.
1: Been difficult, yeah. I mean, when you're a straightaway away, or not even a half a straightaway for victory of this race, and you get the wall, that's hard to swallow. And they wanted a comeback. I know that team has been second the last 4 years, and they wanted to get in victory lane, but it's definitely not happening today.
0: 5 of 200 being shown complete. They'll be shown the furled flag at the line, which means we'll have one lap to before we go back to green. Ed Carpenter is our race leader. Marco Andretti is second. E.J. Visso is third. Rookie Carlos Munoz is fourth, and Will Power is fifth. Let's go downstairs to one of our Exergen pit reporters, Nick Yeoman. You've got an update on Charlie Kimball.
2: Yeah, Charlie Kimball's going to be coming in here with one to go. They're going to put fuel in the car, and they're going to put the download cable in because that car was misfiring. Charlie misfiring a bit himself. Missed the public drivers meeting and, of course, the 500 festival parade yesterday because he is under the weather. The team described it as a 24-hour bug, but Charlie Kimball will bring that 83 car down pit lane and rejoin the action momentarily.
0: Davidson, an outstanding alignment. That was a pretty darn good-looking start this year for the 500.
3: It was an excellent start. With a lap to go, they were single file, and I didn't know what it was going to look like, but they were beautifully lined up. The other thing, too, I think a tip of the hat to the safety workers here. We're going to go back green. It's astonishing the turnaround time from that accident. They had a flatbed truck out there. They had the thing loaded in no time.
0: Want to say thanks, by the way, to Nick Yeoman for that update on Charlie Kimball, as his update was brought to you by Exergen, changing the way the world takes temperature. Okay, Davey, it's a cool day here. You got to get heat into the tires, but you don't think that was an issue with JR. We had already done four laps under green. So what are we looking at? About a lap and a half before those temps really come up.
1: Well, right? And it takes a little longer as the tires get older. So you're going to see Ed. He's got the best spot. And see, Marco Andretti's going to come down and see if he can pass him on
0: the
1: restart.
0: Let's keep our eye on Tony Kanaan as well. Marco Andretti in the slipstream. He's going to look to the outside. They'll go side by side in one, but it looks like Ed Carpenter will keep the lead heading to two.
4: Ed Carpenter holds off Marco Andretti. A little further back, no holding off Tony Kanaan. Tony Kanaan's worked his way into the top five. He got around Elio Castroneves and Carlos Munoz.
5: Much appreciated, Carlos Munoz's crew, for the fluorescence which makes up his race car. We can see it from a long way away. I'll tell you what he just saw. He just saw the number 11 Hydroxychem machine and Tony Kanaan. Kristen Airy, TK's in third place.
6: Yes, Tony Kanaan is right behind his former teammate Marco Andretti and may look to go to the inside to try and get second.
0: Well, here comes Tony Kanaan trying to reel in Marco Andretti, and he will move to the inside. He's going to pick up second as he now tries to chase down our race leader Ed Carpenter. Paul Page, make no mistake, Tony Kanaan wants his likeness on the BorgWarner Trophy.
7: Oh, he certainly does, but not only that, every time he makes a move like that, this crowd goes nuts.
0: Race for the lead, headed to you, Mark James, in turn number three.
5: Well, he's getting squeezed to the bottom of the racetrack by Carpenter. Now Ed dances up high, leaves room for TK. Fans pumping their fists as Tony Kanaan goes into the lead in Indianapolis.
6: Kanaan now has opened up about a five-car length lead, and they are on their feet in turn four. A fan favorite, Tony Kanaan.
0: Tony Kanaan started 12th. It took him nine short laps, really just 8.5, to go to first place. And now Marco Andretti, he's trying to attack Ed Carpenter. Jake, where is they head to two?
4: Tony Kanaan led his first seven Indianapolis 500s. That's a record. Now he's got Ed Carpenter seven car lengths behind him. Tony Kanaan into the north end at Indy.
5: Both times he took the lead at Sao Paulo, he had him dancing in the samba drum. Now he may give up the lead. Going to his bottom side is the number 20 machine of Ed Carpenter. Fuzzy Zolter Premium Vodka goes back to the front at Indy.
6: And it's Ed Carpenter back in front, so Kanaan is back in second, and now he's got a deal with Marco Andretti pushing him for second place.
0: EJ Visa runs in fourth as he watched the drivers in front of him really put on a great show here early on. And Donald Davidson, it looks like we're well on our way to perhaps a record-setting lead change day. We had 34 last year to set the new record, and already we've got a couple under our belt.
3: Well, I'm okay that with that because I didn't want the 1961 to be beaten, and it did, so now it doesn't matter.
0: So we watch the drivers now at nearly 220 miles an hour. Mark James are in front of you in three.
5: Foot four, pretty much nose to tail. Then it's a gap back to Munoz. He's being followed by Elio Castroneves. That's the top seven now, Chris.
6: Ed Carpenter on the white line now makes the turn in four, followed by Kanaan and Andretti, and then Viso is... make it, that's the top three.
0: Looks like Marco Andretti is going to try to dive underneath the hydroxy cut car. He'll go to second place. So Marco, Jake has picked up a spot.
4: Marco Andretti a year ago led 59 circuits of the Indianapolis 500. He's still in search of his first lap lead here today, but he's closing in trying to work in on Ed Carpenter.
5: Pretty quietly efficient month for Marco Andretti. Good qualifying spot on the outside of row number one. He's about three car lengths behind Ed. Then it's TK, then it's Viso, then it's Carlos Munoz out of three.
6: The pole sitter Ed Carpenter about a 3 to 4 car length advantage as they exit turn four and head south in Indianapolis. Andretti looks to make a pass.
0: Yeah, here comes Marco Andretti. He'll move to the inside, and he will lead, heading into turn number one. So another lead change here at the Indianapolis Motor Speedway, Jake, as Marco Andretti has gone to the point.
4: This has been the quick cat all month. Marco Andretti now separating himself 15 car lengths, then Ed Carpenter, then Tony Kanaan working right on the rear of that Fuzzy's Premium Vodka machine.
5: Marco has led 90 laps here at Indianapolis. That's starting to pile up a bit now as TK grabs the second spot. Then Carpenter, then Viso, then Munoz are top five.
6: Marco Andretti now in his mid-20s. Remember, he nearly won this race as a teenager. But it's Tony Kanaan making a pass on the front straightaway.
0: Former teammates dueling, and it will be Kanaan leading across the yard of bricks. Tony Kanaan, Jake, will go back to the front as he gets past Marco.
4: Tony Kanaan has now got the lead over Marco Andretti. The distance, about 10 car lengths. Then Ed Carpenter, Viso, Carlos Munoz, and the three-time winner, Elio Castroneves.
5: The guy out in front has a comfortable gap momentarily. Then all of a sudden, when they come off of four or come off of two, they seem to hit the button and come after him. Now all of a sudden, Ryan Hunter-Reay, defending series champion, starting to make some noise. He slips underneath Will Power at the apex of turn three.
6: Yeah, we have felt all month long there are 10 to 15 cars that could win this race. One of those is leading Tony Kanaan.
0: Davey Hamilton, this race in 2013 has started looking very much like the 2012 race. Where do you want to be at this point in the first end of the race as you feel out your car here early on?
1: You really just need to ride. I mean, these guys up front, they love it. You're better off to be up front than anywhere else. But you can tell who's strong right now. These guys are definitely going for it. This isn't a sprint race. It's 500 miles, Mike, but they go for it every lap. So we know who's strong, but things change so much throughout this race, including conditions, including what happens in pit stops. So a long ways to go, but just ride it out right now.
0: Officially, three lead changes in the first 14 laps. Marco Andretti did not lead at the line.
1: How about
0: so
1: that? Yeah.
0: He does not go down officially as a leader. Right now, Ed Carpenter has been out in front for 11 laps. Tony Kanaan, 4-3,
1: right
0: and now here comes Marco Andretti.
1: And
0: he'll lead that lap. So Marco Andretti comes across the line, leading at lap 15, as now we have four lead changes. Paul Page, can it really be that Marco Andretti is making his eighth Indianapolis 500-mile race start here today?
7: It seems like yesterday he's walking around with his dad holding his hand here. The thing that gets me is, I'll swear, Davey, that somewhere in the driver's meeting, they say, take it easy in the first laps. You're not going to win it then.
1: That ended, man. I tell you, when I first came here, I think we did that for a while, Paul. But then a few years later, these guys showed up, and it's gas on, man. I mean, there is no resting. It's go for it the whole time.
0: What a great start here in the early stages. stages of the 97th Indianapolis 500-mile race, and it looks like Tony Kanaan is wanting to go back out in front of Jake Query. He will do just that as TK, the 11 car, back out in front.
4: The question now is, Marco Andretti going to be able to hold off Ed Carpenter? He's wanting to work his way back into that top two. But Tony Kanaan has himself about a 50-yard gap over both of them.
5: A couple of laps ago, we took a peek at that Sundrop machine, DHL sponsorship for Ryan Hunter Ray. All of a sudden, he's worked his way into the top seven, and he's trying to draw a beat on Elio Castroneves. That's the battle for six.
6: Tony Kanaan started 12th, already up to first. Now again on the front straightaway, trying to hold off Marco Andretti.
0: Another great crowd here at the Indianapolis Motor Speedway watching these guys duke it out up front as once again Marco Andretti has gone to the point. Five lead changes in the first 17 laps of the 97th Indianapolis 500.
8: Hi, this is Sarah Fisher. Congratulations, Donald, on 50 years with the radio network.
0: Donald Davidson making his 50th consecutive appearance on an IMS radio network broadcast of the Indianapolis 500. Welcome back. 21 of 200 laps are complete. Marco Andretti is out in front. Tony Kanaan runs second. Ed Carpenter is third. Rookie Carlos Munoz is fourth, and EJ Vizo is fifth. Six lead changes among Carpenter, Kanaan, and Andretti in these first 21 laps. As today we're watching 31 drivers from the United States, Colombia, Australia, England, Scotland, Switzerland, France, Venezuela, Japan, Spain, Brazil, and Canada duke it out today here at the world's greatest race course. Davey Hamilton, you've been keeping your eye on the fastest lap speeds up to this point. Right now, P1 belongs to Townsend Bell at 224.252 miles an hour, but you're pretty happy with your guy, Simon Pagenaud, who drives the Schmidt-Hamilton Motorsports HP entry, as right now he is currently P3 on that chart.
1: Yeah, and we actually like the next, Catherine Legge second, which is out of our camp, Pagenaud, and then Vautier, who's out of our camp. So we have three of the top five speeds. Now, we're back in the pack right now, but we're promising. We are getting the tow. There's no doubt about it. We have draft back there. Dirty air helps us gain speed, but hopefully those guys can climb forward.
0: Jerry Baker, top eight runners right now, all powered by Chevrolet. Looks a lot like what we saw here in qualifying.
9: Well, as a matter of fact, Buck, we've seen that the entire month of May. The Chevrolets have been the power as far as running speeds are concerned. We'll see how they hold up durability-wise.
0: One caution today. It came on lap four, unfortunately, for J.R. Hildebrand. His day, Dave Wilson, came to a very early end.
10: Or what happened?
11: We just got loose. I'm not really, you know, I don't think there was anything really serious about where we were at on track or, you know, where other cars were. I was trying to give Hinchcliffe, you know, a little bit of clean air so that, you know, I didn't just chop down on him going into one. But just really disappointing. The guys have worked extremely hard, and, you know, we had been strong, you know, all month long. So I'm just really disappointed for, you know, the National Guard team and, you know, everybody that's involved. You know, I felt like we were heading into a really, really good day today. So, just massively disappointed for everybody.
12: Thanks, JR.
11: Thanks.
12: JR Hildebrand disappointed, but again, Panther Racing, second, four out of the last 5 years, won't happen again this year.
0: Well, here's a young man, Davey, who has left this track on three occasions pretty upset. Even the year he finished second, it was a bad taste in his mouth because he should have won in 2011. But for J.R. Hildebrand, a tough way to end your month of May 2013, a 33rd place finish.
1: No, without a doubt. I mean, that's not where they want to be. And it's the Indy 500. You build and work so hard for this race, but unfortunately, it's going to be one of those sour days going home early. But, man, I'll tell you right now, them Chevrolets have this field covered, don't they, Mike?
0: Yeah, they really do right now as Chevy occupies the top eight spots. Andretti, Kanaan, Carpenter, Munoz, Hunter Ray, your top five. Vizo is sixth. Castroneves is seventh. Power is eighth. 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The first Honda Power driver you find is Alex Tagliani, who currently runs ninth. Then you've got Justin Wilson, who fills out the top ten. Now, right now, though, out in front, Jake Query continues to be who wants to lead this thing as the hydroxy-cut car, car number 11 of Tony Kanaan, goes back to the point.
4: Tony Kanaan comes through. Marco Andretti is right there. It's as if he's Tony Kanaan's shadow. But right now, Hydroxycut car number 11 leads the field into turn number 3.
5: And Carpenter is now under assault for that third spot as they reach turn number 3. That's Carlos Munoz, the upstart rookie, looking to get a piece of Ed Carpenter. Couldn't get it done that time in the apex of 3. Ryan Hunter Ray slips into 5th.
6: Tony Kanaan's best finish 9 years ago was 2nd. He was 3rd a year ago. He's going to have to hold off Andretti again, Mike.
0: So they come to the line, and Tony Kanaan will lead, but Marco Andretti will dive underneath him once again and will go back out in front. Okay, let's check in with our Exergen pit reporters. We'll start with an update on Graham Rahal and Catherine Legg day first, as right now, Catherine Legg, one of the fastest cars out on track.
13: Yeah, there's no doubt about that, and Catherine just coming over the radio saying, boys, this thing is fast. She's already picked up 9 spots, and that, of course, is after taking a splash of fuel and 4 fresh tires as well. Meanwhile, the struggles this month for Bobby Rahal and Rahal Letterman Lanigan Racing continue. They weren't very fast during qualifying, and now Graham Rahal sitting 28th. To Nick Yeoman.
6: Now we're down with Michael Young. All kinds of problems for Joseph Newgarden. They adjusted the tire pressure. They had problems getting the fuel hose out. They lost the right rear. Then they finally got the right rear on. He had all kinds of a loose car. They added a little bit on the rear end, but a tough first stop for Joseph Newgarden.
2: And Nick Yeoman here as Joseph Newgarden makes his way out of pit lane. Tony Kanaan back to the lead, passing Marco Andretti on the front straightaway. Pretty happy with that car. The team told him about 5 or 6 laps ago to settle in and start hitting that fuel number. But knowing TK, he didn't want to sit behind that RC Cola car very long. Mike King, a couple of former Andretti teams battling out for the lead.
0: Well, our pit update is brought to you by Exergen, changing the way the world takes temperatures. Tony Kanaan will head to pit lane. Catherine Legg is on pit lane. Marco Andretti continues out in front. Let's go to Tony Kanaan.
2: Nick Yeoman down here. Tony Kanaan, that Hydroxycut crew have been absolutely fantastic all season long. They bring the pit sign down. Tony Kanaan pitting here on lap 29. That's a little early than we expected. We expected lap 31, 32 to see the pit sequence and the cycles begin. Tony Kanaan's team will go to work. A little slow on the right rear tire. They're waiting, filling that car full of fuel. He'll rev the engine, and Tony Kanaan pulls away.
14: Marco coming soon.
0: Okay, we're taking a look at drivers that are now coming to pit lane. Let's check in, I think, with Dave first. Dave, it looks like, is Catherine Legg in, and is there an issue on that car?
13: Yeah, we were just talking up Catherine Legg and the great job that she did to not only make up 9 spots or so. She was high as 24th, but now she sits here on pit road. The crew looking at the back end of her machine as now Connor Daly comes in for 4 tires and fuel.
0: Okay, the leaders are in as well. Let's go to Kevin Lee.
15: Marco Andretti will hit it first. Ed Carpenter got there second. Right in between them is EJ Viso. So 3 of the top 5 making their first stop here around lap 30. A little bit slow getaway from Marco Andretti, and Carpenter's got a chance. Drag race to the line, and Marco will maintain the advantage. Carpenter right behind him, and then about 20 car lengths, we see EJ Viso.
0: Tristan Vautier comes off of pit lane. The rookie Connor Daly will exit pit lane. Ryan Hunter Ray, who led 1 lap, will now come to pit lane. Behind him, it looks like Carlos Munoz, the rookie. Takuma Sato is in, so the Foyt crew going to work on the 14 car. Ryan Hunter Ray is in. Let's go back to either Kevin Lee or Nick Yeoman.
2: Yeah, Nick Yeoman here. Carlos Munoz done exactly what he needed to do in these first 31 laps, Mike King. The team coaching him down pit lane. This is one of the first 4 tire stops this young man has ever done. Carlos Munoz, a good stop. Let's go to Michael Young.
6: Yeah, guys, for Takuma Sato, our points leader, we talked about Long Beach and that win there. They had another fantastic stop in this ABC supply pit. The guys are high-fiving all around. No changes for Sato.
0: Okay, we've got another gaggle of cars that have just exited as we are pitting now under green for the first round of stops here at the Indianapolis Motor Speedway. Elio Castroneves is in, Alex Tagliani, Dario Franchitti, Scott Dixon, James Hinchcliffe, and the 2 of A.J. Allmendinger. Let's go to Kevin Lee.
15: Elio Castroneves has a good location right now. It's a clean in, it's a clean out. Sunoco Fuel, 4 Firestone Firehawks. They are going to make a front wing adjustment and a little bit slow in the getaway to get it full of fuel. Castroneves is away right behind him. We see Alex Tagliani get out next.
2: Yeah, and a good stop for Alex Tagliani as well. The 2011 pole sitter, a good stop. He's down and away. Will Power now making his way down pit lane. Let's go to Michael Young.
6: Yeah, Townsend Bell guys came in. Just a half turn in that front wing. Good stop for them. Good stop for Briscoe as well. And for Dale Coyne's
5: Justin Wilson entry. No changes on that car. Justin will rejoin in the 10th position. To Kevin Lee.
15: Will Power at the very front of pit road because he was the fastest in the first segment of qualifying. That's how pit location is determined. That's why he has that front spot instead of Ed Carpenter. And he gets a clean in and a clean out. And that's a really good stop for Team Penske and Will Power.
0: Simon Pagenaud is on to pit lane and away. Meantime, Ed Carpenter looks like he and Marco Andretti will continue to battle. But right now, James Jakes is being shown as the race leader because Davey Hamilton, he pitted early on after that first caution. But James Jakes still out on track. He's done 29 laps since his last stop.
1: Yeah, that's right. He's going to be pitting any time, Mike. But right now, one thing for sure is the Hondas pitted later. They seem to be getting a little better mileage than those Chevrolets. Chevrolets are beating them on the track right now, but fuel means a big thing in this race.
0: No denying right now that the Chevys are far faster, as we'll continue to watch. It's Jakes and Pippa Mann right now running first and second, and Simone Di Silvestro and Graham Rahal. They have not pitted for 29 laps. We expect them on pit lane very, very soon. Let's go to day first.
13: Yeah, an update real quickly on Catherine Legg. Turns out she brushed the wall in turn two. The car going so fast, she got a little high and had some slight damage to the right rear of her machine. To Kristen Airey.
6: We had an incident here in turn four. Sebastian Saavedra hit the marbles up high in turn number four, scraped his number six car up against that outside white retaining wall. He was under his own power and was moving down the front straightaway. But another incident, it's Sebastian Saavedra in car number six.
0: So our second one-car, single-car incident of the day involves the driver from Colombia. As Sebastian Saavedra makes contact while running on lap 34, we're now showing 35 laps complete. It was Saavedra who was running on lap 35 and has just completed his 35th lap as he slowly comes across the yard of bricks. So our second caution of the day, once again, a single car incident for Sebastian Saavedra. James Jakes, who is yet to pit, is currently shown our leader. Pippa Mann, also yet to pit, is currently shown second. Simone Di Silvestro and Graham Rahal, same story there. They are in the top four. Ed Carpenter is the driver who is running fifth, but he will take over the lead as Jakes, Mann, Di Silvestro, and Rahal will likely come to pit lane during this yellow.
5: On this Memorial Day weekend, we bring you this portion of the greatest spectacle in racing in support of our men and women in the U.S. Coast Guard. Thank you for your service.
0: At the Indianapolis Motor Speedway, 37 of 200 laps complete on a cool, overcast day, but the racing has been spectacular. 13 lead changes among six different drivers early on. Ed Carpenter leading the way with 11 laps led, but Tony Kanaan close behind with 10 laps led. We are under caution for the second time of the day, a single car incident involving Sebastian Saavedra and Kristen Airey. The report that you are getting is that possibly Pippa Mann is having a finger pointed at her by the Saavedra Dragon Racing team.
6: Yes, that's the report. Apparently, they're saying that she chopped him off, and that caused him to scoot up to the outside retaining wall, and that's where he hit the safer barrier, really in the apex of turn four, and then slid along the wall before heading down the front straightaway.
0: Okay, Jerry Baker, what are you hearing?
9: Well, I was listening to the transmission from that particular car. They first thought it was Justin Wilson, and the crew very quickly corrected him and said, no, it was Pippa Mann that got involved with that situation.
0: Okay, let's go down to one of our Exergen pit reporters, get an update on Joseph Newgarden from Michael Young. Michael?
16: Yeah, guys, he's coming in this time. The pits are just now getting open. Joseph is complaining of a vibration. Of course, they had those problems in the very first pit stop. He has not been happy with the car and the laps that happened and proceeded as soon as he got back out onto the track. So they're going to come in, they're going to put scuff blacks on that car and hopefully fix that vibration that he has. For the number 77 of Simon Pagenaud, he said, guys, I need a little more downforce. They said, hang on to it. Be easy on the throttle. Try to save as much fuel as you can. They're going to try to stretch these runs as long as they can and try to get this done and hopefully save a little fuel mileage in that Honda.
0: Okay, so Jakes, Mann, Di Silvestro, and Rahal will all come to pit lane as they will give up their track position. They had done 32 laps since they had last stopped. So Ed Carpenter will take over the lead, and Ed has already led 11 laps. Let's get an update from Dave first. Dave.
13: Yeah, very busy on the north end of pit road. Pippen Mann, Graham Rahal, Simone DiSilvestro, James Jakes all making their stops. Graham, the first one away. Pippen Mann stalling her car. Now she's away here at the Indy 500.
0: Okay, this update brought to you by Exergen, honored for the fourth straight year as the number one selling retail thermometers. Our Exergen pit reporters working hard early on here at the 97th Indianapolis 500. Mark Royce is the president of GM North America, and certainly we are happy to have him in the booth as we are under caution. We've got a couple of minutes to talk to Mark. And well, Mark, first off, Jim Harbaugh did a great job and looked super in the Corvette pace car. You got a great one there. He loves going fast, and he loves IndyCar racing and, of course, football. But, man, the Chevys early are really having their way out there. One time held the top eight or nine spots. How you feeling for the 97th 500, 38 laps in?
17: Well, I got to tell you, I never comment on this race because anything can happen on this race. But we feel very good, number one, that Jim drove the pace car today with the new C7 Corvette, which we introduced in Detroit here earlier this year. We're going into production here in a couple of months. But more importantly, the engines here today are making really great power. It's a little bit cooler day, which I think is working in our favor, it seems, right now anyway. Great teams, great drivers. There's nothing like firing these engines up. We've got new exhaust configurations here for Indy on the engines as well. So a lot of great technology happening. Hitachi has done a wonderful job on the fuel delivery part of it too. I was in the garages this morning. So we feel good about it. But I'll tell you what, Honda and Ganassi and some of the other Honda teams are always strong here. So we're in it for the long haul in the fight here.
0: How proud you must have been of your guys, particularly your engineers, but the Chevy teams after qualifying. It was a Chevy party in the Fast 9 as you guys had every spot, and 13 of the top 15 spots on the grid went to Chevy-powered cars.
17: Well, again, I think that it's a reflection of the work that's went in over the last year from the last Indy experience here with the engine. Had a great year racing-wise, but we really want to win here in Indianapolis and then again in Detroit in front of our hometown crowd again. So we're concentrated on this year, and really, you know, I think we've got some great things learned over the last year and how deep to really push the engine as well. We've got a full year under our belt. So.
0: And as if, and you mentioned it, as if this weekend isn't big enough for you in the month of May and everything that is going on here, we leave here, go to Detroit next weekend. And, Mark, we're not running one. We're running two races, racing a full Izod IndyCar Series event on Saturday and then turning around and doing it again, the Chevy Detroit duels. It should be a really quite a lot of fun.
17: Yeah, I think the city is going to surprise some people. We've done a lot to the city this year. Roger Penske and his organization have done a lot for the track there as well. You'll see a bow tie that wraps the Renaissance Center, our headquarters.
0: Right?
17: Yeah, so we're pretty geared up for having exposure for Detroit here for 2 days there. So really excited about it, and a lot of people worked real hard.
0: Well, with Belle Isle sitting right in the middle of the Detroit River, it would be nice, and I believe the weatherman's going to cooperate. It would be nice if we'd click up the temperature about 20 degrees.
17: Yeah, I was surprised. You know, I drove down here yesterday from Detroit, and we were surprised to have a little bit of the coolness we have down here. But, as long as it doesn't rain, it's great racing.
0: Absolutely. It's perfect for making horsepower, that's
17: right.
0: For sure. Mark, as always, we appreciate everything Chevrolet does in support of racing in general, but IndyCar racing in particular. It's great seeing you. The new Chevy Corvette is just beautiful, and we're looking so forward to next weekend as well, but we got some business left to take care of here.
17: We do, and I just wanted to say thank you to all you gentlemen. You do a wonderful job representing the sport and commentating on it. It's just wonderful to be here again, and there's nothing like Chevrolet-powered open-wheel racing, so thanks again.
0: Mark, thanks for stopping by. Mark Royce is the president of GM North America. We'll, of course, be seeing him and so many of the GM folks next weekend in their home base of Detroit as we get set for the doubleheader, the Chevrolet-Detroit duel. Let's go to Dave Wilson. He's got Sebastian Saavedra.
12: Sebastian Saavedra just coming out of the medical center here. Sebastian, what caused you to get up into the wall?
18: Just sad, man. Just sad. 2 weeks of pure work, an amazing car, drilling into the field, and nobody, Pippa Man, of course, just doing a one-off here, just creating a lot of mess already. That's something that should have happened. You know, she's just out of control, and if they don't do something to her, man, like, it's going to continue to create problems out there.
12: Who were we talking about? She? Who is she?
18: Well, Pippa Man, driving, I don't know for who, just a one-off. Just somebody that doesn't care about the future, just cares about this race and destroys somebody that is thinking about a championship.
12: All right. Thank you, Sebastian. Saavedra very upset with Pippa Mann.
5: Yep, and he is confirming what we had heard earlier as a finger being pointed at Pippa. Kevin Lee, we saw Ed Carpenter, who is now a race leader. We saw him cut a little grass in the north end as he kind of shortcutted one of the turns. What's going on with Ed?
15: Yeah, all is fine at this point, but he was warming up the tires and got down a little bit too low and went through the grass. And the team radioed after he reported that. They said, don't scare us like that. He responded, how do you think I feel? All is well, though, and he's still out in front.
5: Yeah, I can imagine. Yellow flag continues to wave. Let's get a break out of the way as we continue with live coverage of the 97th Indianapolis 500. At the Indianapolis Motor Speedway, green flag flies. Marco Andretti has passed Ed Carpenter, Jake Query, as we've completed 43 of 200 laps.
4: Marco Andretti comes from a family that many feel is owed one by this facility. On the other hand, Ed Carpenter's family owns it in its own right, but Marco Andretti, a 10-car length advantage over Ed Carpenter.
5: Defending series champion Ryan Hunter-Reay didn't slip a 20 in my pocket to get me to keep talking about it. He's just awfully fast. Suddenly, he has worked his way up to third at the exit of turn three.
6: And it's that RC Cola machine, Marco Andretti out of four. Just behind him is Carpenter, and then it's Ryan Hunter-Reay, the one car in third.
5: Well, here comes Ed Carpenter. He wants to lead this lap. He will. So Ed Carpenter, who gave up the lead early on, still out in front. It's Carpenter, Andretti, Hunter-Reay, Castroneves, and Kanaan, your top five. Carlos Munoz is sixth. Alex Tagliani is seventh. Then Takuma Sato, EJ Vizo, and Will Power. Mark James is the leader's head to you.
19: Pretty good ride by the young Colombian starting in the middle of the front row. You mentioned Carlos Munoz running in the sixth position. He stays with that lead draft. The front six separating themselves from Takuma Sato, who's starting to sneak up into the top ten, Chris.
6: That white, green, and gold car. The number 20 car, it's the Fuzzy's Vodka's car, and it's Ed Carpenter leading the way.
5: 16 lead changes already through the first 45 laps here today. Six different drivers have been out in front, led by Ed Carpenter, our pole sitter, who is led now for 18 laps. Tony Kanaan has been out in front for 10. Marco Andretti for 9. Davey Hamilton, the 78 of Simone Di Silvestro, has been issued a drive-through penalty for running over her air hose exiting her pit stall.
1: Never good. That's nothing you can't do, right? You got to make sure you get in these pits. You don't run over air hose, and your crew guys have to make perfect stops. May not even been her fault. The air hose just was out in the wrong place, and got to take a penalty.
5: Two single-car incidents, one on lap four, the other working lap 35. The first involved J.R. Hildebrand. He will finish 33rd here today. Sebastian Saavedra, the next driver out, he will finish 32nd. Sebastian Saavedra, day first, was pointing the finger of blame at Pippa Mann for the reason he wound up in the wall. What are you hearing about Pippa?
13: Well, I just spoke with Darren Krauser, and Pippa Mann is going to come in. In fact, she's coming in right now for what appears to be a four-tire change and a fuel top-off. We'll see if there's anything else developing on the number 63 machine. But whatever happened out there between Pippa and Sebastian Saavedra, Pippa is kind of blowing off like it's no big deal. In fact, she was complaining about the move that Saavedra put on her. We'll see what happens. She says that there might be a tow issue, and her day might be terminal. We're also keeping an eye on the 1996 champion, Buddy Lazier. He's come to a stop on pit road. His day may also be done as well.
5: EJ Vizo putting a move on Will Power as Vizo will pick up a position. He will go to eighth place with that move on the front straight. Nick Yeoman, you've got an update on Tony Kanaan.
15: Tony Kanaan restarted fifth, and that is where he's running right now, Mike King. I think they are wanting to try to hit that number. We're hearing up and down pit lane with Tony Kanaan, also Carlos Munoz, that they want to hit their numbers and run in traffic. When Tony Kanaan was mixing it up, making passes and leading quite a few laps, he had to pit on lap 29, which was a good two or three laps before everybody. So, Mike, we got a long way to go, only at about a quarter mark, and Kevin Lee, a lot of these teams, including Marco Andretti, trying to hit that fuel number.
20: Yeah, I think Marco is content to run in second behind Ed Carpenter. After the first round of pit stops, Kyle Moyer, his strategist, said, all right, because you've led so many laps, they're a lap or so better on fuel. Everybody that's drafting is getting much better fuel mileage. After they went back and forth after the restart, he settled in second, and Kyle Moyer said, good thinking, that's smart.
5: Chevy right now holding down the top five spots is Carpenter, Andretti, Hunter-Reay, Castroneves, and Kanaan own those positions. We're hitting it just a little bit late, station, so we apologize, but we need to pause 10 seconds for station identification. 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
0: 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Dave, first, an update on Pippa Mann.
13: And Pippa Mann has climbed out of her Honda number 63 Cyclops gear, the sponsorship on her ride for the month of May. Pippa, what happened?
3: Well, I'm actually pretty furious with race control right now. They told us to reorder under yellow. Certain cars, including Graham Rahal, did not reorder under yellow, and it was actually Graham in front of me and moving around in front of me that caused me to push up into the wall. My mistake, because I'm inexperienced in these cars to get the push, but I'm kind of furious about what was going on out there, really. We shouldn't have been in that position.
13: Would have another lap taken care of that situation?
3: I don't know. Nobody seemed to know what was going on. We knew where we were meant to be ordered, and I tried to put myself in that place, and I had cars overtaking me under yellow, doing all sorts of stupid stuff out there, and race control's got its eyes closed.
13: Last thing, Sebastian Saavedra was, let's go back up top, Mike King.
0: Okay, thanks very much, Dave first. Okay, Jerry Baker, we are hearing that cars 15 and 16 have just been handed $10,000 fines for blend line violations. What's going on?
9: Yeah, I was monitoring Bo Barfield, who was the race director here, and he was very emphatic about that. He called them out, 15 and 16, $10,000 fine. Mike, I don't know that I've ever heard of a fine being handed out during the race.
0: Well, apparently he decided that both Graham Rahal and James Jakes did something egregious enough that they were going to pay it right now. So maybe something new here at the Indianapolis Motor Speedway. Michael Young, an update on Takuma Sato.
16: Guys, for our points leader, oh so close last year, and he has another fast car in the 97th running of the 500. Said he has a little bit of understeer, but nothing he can't deal with. He restarted in the 8th position, already moved up 2 positions to 6. Looks forward to a nice day from Takuma Sato.
0: Yeah, so Takuma Sato, who comes in with back-to-back podiums under his belt, he won the race at Long Beach, putting A.J. Foyt and Foyt Racing back in victory lane for the first time in better than a decade, and followed that up with a second-place finish in Sao Paulo, Brazil. Leads the Izod IndyCar Series Championship coming into race number 5 on the schedule, the Indianapolis 500. Marco Andretti has gone back to the front. Donald Davidson, we're halfway home on meeting what we did last year. When it comes to lead changes, as we are now at 17 lead changes, Donald, and Davey, it has been fast and it has been furious up to this point when it comes to the driver swapping the lead position up front.
1: Well, they're doing it again right now, Mike, down the back straightaway. It looks like Ed Carpenter going back around Marco Andretti, which he is, but it's basically those two guys really dominating this race right now.
0: So we keep our eye on the leaders, Carpenter, Andretti, and Ryan Hunter-Reay. Elio Castroneves is fourth. Tony Kanaan is fifth. EJ Viso is sixth. Then you've got Munoz, the rookie, who runs 7th. Takuma Sato is 8th. Will Power is 9th. And Alex Tagliani currently runs in 10th place. Across the line, it's Ed Carpenter, Jake Query, leading Marco Andretti by about 3 car lengths, headed to 2.
4: Just behind them as Marco Andretti tries to close in on Ed Carpenter. Then you've got Ryan Hunter-Reay. Then Elio Castroneves. Those four checked out just a little bit before you get to that 5th place car mark of Tony Kanaan.
19: A.J. Viso has hit the button the last couple of laps. He's picked off about 4 cars to work his way back solidly into the top 10. He's now trying to draw a bead on Tony Kanaan at the exit of 3.
16: Yeah, Tony Kanaan, there are now 5 cars and really 8 cars that have broken away from the field, and it's Ed Carpenter in the lead, Mike.
0: Kind of interesting as we now have Chevy drivers running in the top 7 spots. But Davey, it is Simon Pagenaud, James Jakes, and Townsend Bell, Sebastian Bourdais, and Catherine Legg who have recorded the 5 fastest laps of the day, led by Pagenaud with Honda Power 225.197.
1: Well, in the back, they're back of the pack, Mike. They get free air. All that draft that they get in, they gain speed. But now they got to get by these guys. They're all running towards the back of the pack with high speeds. Do they have enough to get to the front, or just have to wait and see?
0: Ed Carpenter, our pole sitter, is out in front of Marco Andretti by 27 hundredths of a second. Ryan Hunter-Reay is third. Elio Castroneves is fourth. Tony Kanaan is fifth. 55 of 200 laps are complete, soon to be 56 here at the Indianapolis Motor Speedway. Just a couple of minutes ago, we told you that race control had issued $10,000 fines to 2 of the Rahal Letterman Lanigan cars, both Graham Rahal and James Jakes. Day first, you got Bobby Rahal.
13: Yeah, Bobby Rahal's here. He just kind of shaking his head about these $10,000 fines. I've never heard of such a thing at the Indy 500, Bobby.
21: Yeah, I don't know.
13: What do you make of it?
21: They make it up as they go along.
13: Yeah, we have a yellow, Mike King.
0: Yeah, let's go to turn number two.
4: It happened just outside of turn number two, for that matter, just outside of my vantage point. But I believe getting loose just past the turn two sweets, it's, I believe, Takuma Sato. But we'll see who it is that has come to a stop. This happened just outside of the turn two sweets. Takuma Sato, the highest running Honda in eighth position, has come to a stop at the inside of the track.
0: Yeah, we were just talking about Takuma Sato and the fact that he had the momentum at his back with back-to-back podium finishes, including that win at Long Beach a few weeks ago. Davey, have not yet seen a replay. Here it is now as Takuma Sato, he simply lost the rear end coming off of turn number two.
1: Just got a little bit loose on the exit of turn two. Almost kept it going, Mike. You've seen that he spun. He did a 360.
0: Made no contact.
1: And he had made no contact, and he's trying to get the safety workers just to fire him up so he doesn't go a lap down, but did a good job by keeping it out of the wall. But watch after he does the 360. You can tell he tries to gas it up again and continue going right there, and then just lose it just that little bit, just spun it back around. Lost power, and now he's just waiting to get started. And he can come back to the pits, get some fresh Firestones, and stay in this race at least.
0: So Takuma Sato will now bring out our third caution of the day here at the Indianapolis Motor Speedway. Back at the Indianapolis Motor Speedway, third caution flag of the day. Once again, a single car incident for Takuma Sato in the Foyt Racing number 14 ABC Supply car spun as he exited turn number two, did not make contact. Yellow flag, though, continues to wave as we have gotten a bit of a track cleanup, and Takuma is making his way back to pits to replace those four Firestone Firehawks. Ryan Hunter-Reay has gone to the top of the leaderboard. Marco Andretti is next, then Ed Carpenter, Tony Kanaan, and Will Power. We've had 19 lead changes already, and we are just past the quarter mark, if you will, of the 97th Indy 500. Everybody pitted during this caution. Let's start with an update, Kevin Lee.
20: You mentioned Ryan Hunter-Reay has gone to the top. He came in third by the advantage of pit location. He's at the gasoline alley area, so he's got to clean in, and that's what Kyle Moyer told Marco Andretti. You did nothing wrong. Ryan Hunter-Reay had the easy in. It was a good stop for Marco. He comes out second, then Ed Carpenter, followed by Kanaan, Will Power, and Elio Castroneves to Nick Yeoman.
7: Yeah, you mentioned Tony Kanaan, plus one after that sequence of pit stops. A good stop for the Hydroxy Cut crew. His engineer, Eric Cowden, got on the radio and told Tony Kanaan that during this next run, he can play around a bit with the fuel mixture somewhere in between four and six. Obviously, they were trying to hit that number, that mark that they want as far as fuel mileage is concerned. This caution kind of throws that out the window. Everybody on the same page. How about Dario Franchitti all the way back in 17th? He came in for four tires and fuel, complaining that car way too loose, awful in traffic, and just terrible right now. Let's go to Michael Young.
16: Yeah, indeed. Kind of a reset down here on pit lane. Everybody working on their fuel strategy. That is out the window for now for Takuma Sato. He just made his pit stop. They added a half a turn in that front wing. He was complaining of the understeer, as we had talked before. It looked as if he maybe washed out in turn number one, and as he tried to save it, lost the back end. They've adjusted that car. Really no harm, no foul there, no damage to the car. AJ, or I should say Larry Foyt, just said, take your time, be easy with it, as we have a gaggle of cars making their way down the front straightaway. I don't know what happened, but they really bunched up the start-finish line. Let's go down to Dave first.
13: And four tires and fuel for Connor Daly, Anna Beatrice, Graham Rahal, James Jakes, Buddy Lazier. They thought they were done for the day with the fuel pickup problem. Something now, they apparently have fixed it. He's now back on the race course.
0: Okay, so as we continue on with 60 of 200 laps complete, we will be going back to Green Flag Racing momentarily, but let me say it's a pleasure to welcome for the first time to our booth here, 104 feet above the Yard of Bricks, the governor of the state of Indiana, a man that many of you listening throughout the state of Indiana got to know on the radio, Governor Mike Pence. It's great to have you here. How are you, sir?
21: Mike, it's great to be here. Really a dream come true to be up here in the tower with you. What a great day and what a great race.
0: Your first race as governor of the state of Indiana, is it different watching as a governor?
21: You know, it on a certain level, it is different. It's but on another level, you know, I've been coming to this track, I think, for about 40 years. My wife bought her first ticket when she was 12 years old. We are just dyed-in-the-wool race fans, and it's a great day for Indy.
0: Stay right where you are. You've done lots of radio, so we're going to go Green Flag Racing. Marco Andretti's going to move the inside of Ryan Hunter-Reay. He will take over the lead. Jake Query, as they head to you with 61 of 200 complete.
4: This is the sixth race for Ryan Hunter-Reay. It's the first one he's ever led, but once they go to green, Marco Andretti slung right around him, Tony Kanaan now trying to threaten for that second position.
19: Marco has hit the button. He's pulled out to about a three-car length advantage as they are single file through the first seven. Then they go three wide at the setup at turn number three, and a gaggle of cars led by E.J. Viso and Alex Tagliani.
16: Well, they'll have to string it out. You can't go three wide through the short chute. It looked like Ryan Hunter Ray slowed down. We've got a pack. They did try to go three wide in four.
19: Ryan Hunter Ray will move around Marco Andretti. He'll go back to the front, so Ryan Hunter Ray once again will be shown the leader. Andretti is second. Kanaan is third. Carpenter is fourth, and Power is fifth, and Donald Davidson with 62 laps complete. We already have seen 21 lead changes among six different drivers here today.
8: Well, in the 1930 race, there was one lead change. Billy Arnold took over the lead on the third lap and led the rest of the way. And I don't know what the average would be, but I would say that prior to the pace car coming on the track to back up the field, probably seven or eight maybe was typical. And now, golly, that record from 1960 that got beaten, that's going to be third very soon.
19: Ed Carpenter just made a move to go to second place, jQuery.
4: Ed Carpenter now tries to close in on Ryan Hunter Ray. Those two separating themselves, then Marco Andretti running in third. The field now single file as they work their way to the north end of the track.
19: Yeah, for the first time we've seen the front two try to check out. Ed Carpenter wants the lead. He'll grab it at the entrance to turn three. So it's Carpenter, Ryan Hunter Ray, Marco, and TK at the exit of turn three.
16: And he zoomed out about 8 or 10 car lengths now. Ed Carpenter is out of four. He's got a nice cushion ahead of Ryan Hunter Ray.
19: So here is Ed Carpenter once again out in front in the Fuzzies Ultra Premium Vodka car. Behind him, Ryan Hunter Ray defending eyes on IndyCar Car Series champ, and Marco Andretti runs third. Davey Hamilton, been a long time since we've seen three American drivers out in front and all in cars that could win this race.
1: Well, that's a question for Donald, right? That's been a really long time to have all Americans in the top three right now, but I'll tell you, those guys consistently are strong. We've seen the top four guys in the top four most of the day, but Power and Castro Nevis and those Penske cars, they're moving their way up too as well.
19: Tony Kanaan has led laps today, has been out in front for 10 laps. When he went to the point for the first time, the place exploded with applause. Tony Kanaan currently runs fourth. Will Power is fifth. Three-time 500 winner Elio Castro Nevis is sixth. E.J. Viso is seventh. James Hinchcliffe is eighth. A.J. Allmendinger, the rookie, is ninth. And Alex Tagliani is tenth. We're being joined in our broadcast booth here, 104 feet above the yard of bricks, by Indiana Governor Mike Pence. Longtime radio guy before he ever got into politics. And I'm curious, did you ever think that putting on a headset could lead to the governor's mansion?
21: You know, I've always had a heart for public service, but I've had just as much a heart for radio. And I just got to tell you, being up here in the tower with you guys is it's just a real joy. And this is a voice of the Speedway that reaches all around the world. And we're awfully proud of this place and proud of the Motor Speedway Radio Network.
19: And what a day this is for both Indianapolis and the state of Indiana. This race, the biggest race in the world, followed tonight by what will be a very well-attended and much-watched NBA playoff game. And only really, I think, the city of Indianapolis could pull off two events like that on one day.
21: There's so many great things happening in Indiana and the Indianapolis 500-mile race. Pacers versus the Heat, headed to an inevitable national championship, is all just part of a widening story of success in the Hoosier State, and I couldn't be more thrilled to be governor.
19: Don't want to put you on the spot, but I might as well while you're here. Do you have a favorite? Do you have somebody you're picking?
21: You know, to be honest with you, I just admire every single one of the men and women that have the courage to get on this track. But seeing a local hometown hero like Ed Carpenter on point, running so well, we might be cheering just a little bit louder for Ed today.
19: Well, Mr. Governor, we look forward to seeing you for at least the next three races and maybe beyond that. So we'll have to wait, but who knows? You know, two terms, certainly. Is it too early to already start thinking about reelection?
21: Yes, it is. we'll leave that race to
19: another
21: day.
19: Why don't we let you enjoy the final 133 laps first, okay?
21: Thanks,
19: Governor Mike.
21: Mike
19: Pence, thanks so much for stopping by the booth today. We certainly do appreciate
21: it. You bet. Thank you.
19: As Governor Pence is here, Kevin Lee, you've got an update on Ed Carpenter, our race leader.
20: Well, we all know that you're saving more fuel if you're not leading the race, but after he took the lead just a few moments ago, Ed said, I know we're saving fuel, but I'd rather stay out front than play that game and going back and forth.
19: Well, Ed Carpenter right now is content, Davey, to lead this race. He has led 33 of the 68 laps here so far as Jerry Baker, Ed Carpenter out in front as Governor Pence heads out of the booth. Ed Carpenter's
10: got a very, very strong race car.
9: I've been listening, Mike. I've been monitoring he and his spotter. The conversation is very level, and the spotter doing a great job of telling him who's behind him, how far back he is. They're actually having a conversation as this race goes on.
10: Okay, let's get an update. Dave, first on 1996 500 winner, Buddy Lazier.
13: And after a five-year hiatus from the Indy 500, I know, Buddy, you were hoping to spend a little bit more time in today's race. What put you out?
11: We're not sure yet. We're not sure yet. We just know it's missing something fierce. So, on that first fuel stint, we got low on fuel. We lost fuel pressure, and we could never get it back. So we're not really sure if it's electronic or mechanical in nature.
13: All told, though, you're a couple of weeks here. How was it being back, Buddy?
11: It was great, but I tell you, I'm here to race, and the juices are flowing. I had a decent race car, and I felt like by the end of the event, we could really get it, get with it. So it's just really unfortunate because that was just so good, so good. But hopefully I'll get another run at it.
13: Great to see you back. Buddy Lazier out here at Indy.
10: Yeah, he was Donald Davidson, the oldest driver in the field, the 96 winner and the 2000 IndyCar Series champion.
8: Not only that, Mike, but he had a chance to get rather a surprising record. If he could have completed 127 laps today, he would have moved from 8th to 7th in the all-time laps completed. He would have had more laps in the race than Johnny Rutherford.
10: Wow. Wow, but it didn't happen, unfortunately, for Buddy Lazier today as we watch the leaders come off of turn number 4. Ed Carpenter in that green, white, and gold accented Fuzzy's Ultra Premium Vodka car. Meantime, Tony Kanaan, he wants to go to second place, Jake Query.
4: Tony Kanaan makes quick work of Ryan Hunter-Reay. Now that black machine of Tony Kanaan with purple trim tries to close in on Ed Carpenter. Hunter-Reay now has some business from Will Power taking a look at that DHL machine.
19: TK usually hits the button on the green flag. He's been a bit more methodical this time as Ed Carpenter works his way around Ryan Hunter-Reay. It was Tony Kanaan who picked off third place about two laps ago, and now Chris Denary, he's in second.
11: Yes, and it is Ed Carpenter, Tony Kanaan, and now Will Power again in third as he got around Hunter-Reay.
10: Yeah, everyone now pretty evenly spaced across the yard of bricks. 22 lead changes here today. Three cautions for 15 of the first 72 laps. Let's get an update on Joseph Newgarden. Boy, Michael Young, not a good day for the Century 21 car.
16: Boy, guys, they are just sitting down here on pit lane, and Joseph shaking his head. He said, this car is bottoming out. He goes, I don't even feel comfortable driving it under caution out in turn 3. He said, every time we get into turn 3, it just bottoms out. They're working on the rear end of the car. Now they've got the engine cover off, and Joseph just talking with Sarah saying, I don't know what we can do. It just keeps bottoming out in turn 3, and we're not even at speed. So a frustrating day, and hopefully not an end to the day yet for Joseph Newgarden.
10: Okay, we've got a race for the lead. Tony Kanaan will go back out in front as he gets around Ed Carpenter. Jake Query, headed to you.
4: Tony Kanaan just got everybody in turn number 1 and 2 on their feet. There are a lot of people who would love to see Tony Kanaan finally kick down that door and win himself an Indianapolis 500. He's got the lead over Carpenter.
19: Led over 200 laps here at the Indianapolis Motor Speedway, and so sorely wants to see his likeness on Ed BorgWarner. A 5-car length advantage as Carpenter is second. Now Will Power is in third.
11: And again, they are on their feet in turn 4. A fan favorite is Tony Kanaan. That machine has about a 10-car length advantage.
10: Will Power now will move to the inside of Ed Carpenter just as he crosses the yard of bricks. So, Jake Query, now we've got a new second-place runner.
4: Yeah, Will Power has been stalking in kind of a stealth mode the last 20 laps or so. But now Will Power tries to close in on Tony Kanaan. Those two 15-car lengths ahead of Ed Carpenter. Will Power now working on TK.
19: Yeah, Will Power had a great qualifying day. He was not able to get to the pole in the front row, still had a good day nonetheless. Will Power now leads the Indianapolis 500. He slips around TK at the apex of 3.
11: And in the short shoot, it's Penske Power and Will Power with the lead. The hydroxy cut machine of Tony Kanaan is about 10 car lengths back.
10: Will Power will make it 24 lead changes on the day as he comes across the line. So in the first 75 laps of the 2013 Indianapolis 500, 24 lead changes already, and we are still 25 laps away from the halfway mark. Looks like we are well on the way to a record day for lead changes here at the Speedway. Will Power's out in front, and Kevin Lee, he leads 9 Chevy Power drivers at the front right now as Chevy is having their way with the field. Let's go to Kevin Lee.
20: And Power has been marching his way through the field. In the first stint, the car was pretty good, but dealing with a little bit of understeer, a little bit of push, so a quarter turn of wing on that last stop. I did have on my notes he was 9th on lap 54, and now he's all the way out in the front.
10: Well, Tony Kanaan certainly does not look like he's going to let Will lead for long, but right now Will Power is out in front. Here is the full field rundown with 76 of 200 laps complete at the 97th running of the Indianapolis 500. Will Power is your leader. Tony Kanaan runs second. Ryan Hunter-Reay is third. Marco Andretti is fourth, and E.J. Fizo is fifth. Ed Carpenter runs sixth. A.J. Allmendinger has just now swapped positions as Carpenter has been relegated to seventh, and Allmendinger has gone to sixth. Munoz is eighth. Elio Castroneves is ninth, and Alex Tagliani is 10th. James Hinchcliffe is 11th. Townsend Bell, 12th. Oriel Servia, 13th, and Ryan Briscoe is 14th. Simon Pagenaud is 15th. Scott Dixon is 16th. Dario Franchitti is 17th. Graham Rahal is 18th. Tristan Vautier runs 19th. James Jakes is 20th, and Charlie Kimball is 21st. Takuma Sato is 22nd. Justin Wilson is 23rd. Simone Di Silvestro is 24th. Sebastian Bourdais is 25th. And Connor Daly currently runs 26th. Anna Beatriz is 27th. Catherine Legg shown 28th and 5 laps down. Joseph Newgarden is shown 29th, 7 laps down. Pippa Mann is out, shown in 30th place. Buddy Lazier is out, shown in 31st. Sebastian Saavedra out in 32nd. And J.R. Hildebrand went out on lap number 4. He will be credited with a 33rd place finish at the 97th Indianapolis 500. Live coverage continues of the 97th running of the Indianapolis 500 here on the Indianapolis Motor Speedway Radio Network. It's a pleasure to welcome to today's broadcast, Dr. Frank Pompei, the inventor of the Exergen temporal scanner and the president of Exergen. Dr. Pompei, wish you could be here with us, but happy we were able to join you by phone today.
2: Yes, and thank you for letting me be part of the race.
10: Absolutely, and of course, Exergen is a part of every IndyCar Series event. Our Exergen pit reporters give us an accurate read on everything that's going on pit lane and have done that up to this point during today's Indianapolis 500. But real quick, Dr. Pompei, if you could explain Exergen, the product itself, the temporal scanner, how it works and how you get tied to racing as part of your marketing plan.
2: The Exergen temporal scanner provides a medically accurate temperature with just a gentle forehead scan. It's so accurate that rectal thermometers are no longer needed, which is a big relief. And about, I don't know, 5 million or so families already own one. And so we've been very, very pleased with the tremendous acceptance that we received from both the medical community and also from families at home. In fact, one of the things that we're doing with racing families is offering them a chance to win a free Exergen temporal scanner by joining the Guess the Green Flag Temperature. At the beginning of the race, of course, there's an announcement of what the temperature is of the conditions, because it does make a difference in terms of how the race is conducted. And so we thought we would participate in that by offering a contest for families at home that guess the temperature at the start of the race. Just go to IndyCarRadio.com or Exergen.com and click on the banner, and then you're able to guess the temperature of the upcoming races.
10: Yeah, starting at Detroit, in fact, next weekend. And all of those winners, Dr. Pompei, will then go into a drawing for a family trip for four to the 2014 Indianapolis 500, which also includes becoming an honorary Exergen pit reporter for our IMS radio network coverage of the race. So this is really something that we hope a lot of racing fans listening to the broadcast are going to take advantage of.
2: Yes. We're very, very pleased to participate in that, and you'll look forward to all the winners, and one very, very happy winning family that will be able to go to the 2014 next year to the Indianapolis 500, enjoy all of the festivities and in the race.
14: On this Memorial Day weekend, we bring you this portion of the world's greatest race in support of our men and women in the U.S. Army. Thank you for your service.
10: Tony Kanaan has taken over the lead at the Indianapolis Motor Speedway, 89 of 200 laps complete. Kanaan will now come to pit lane, as will Ryan Hunter-Reay. Let's go to Kevin Lee with an update as Will Power gave up the lead, Kevin, to make his pit stop with 89 complete.
15: Well, he's won 18 IndyCar races, 17 on road and street course races, but he's cruising here today. Good stop for Will Power.
10: So Will Power's in and he is out. Now Tony Kanaan, Ryan Hunter-Reay, A.J. Allmendinger, Marco Andretti, Ed Carpenter, and directly below us, the 22 of Oriel Servia. Let's go to Nick Yeoman.
15: Yeah, a slew of cars. Tony Kanaan had to lock up the brakes. The hydroxy-cut crew going to work. Tony Kanaan down and away. Kevin Lee, there's a ton of cars headed to pit lane on Exeter to you. And a real slow stop for Marco Andretti. Kanaan, then Hunter-Reay, then Allmendinger, then Marco Andretti, then Ed Carpenter. Both Carpenter and Andretti dealing with all kinds of issues in traffic. Great up front, but not in traffic. They adjusted the front and the rear wing for Marco Andretti. Day first.
13: And a fire erupting from the left-hand side of Connor Daly's machine as they tried to take out the fuel hose. They quickly drenched that. The fire out. Now Connor Daly back on pit road. And a Beatrice also on pit road, Kevin Lee.
15: We're going to see Elio Castroneves in a moment. EJ Viso has been running strong all day long. He had a clean in and a clean, well, not so clean. He's going to have to deal with Connor Daly coming by, and Viso will just barely beat him to the line, and then we'll see Scott Dixon roll by.
10: Takuma Sato in and out. We're seeing the 18 car of Anna Beatriz on pit lane as well. The 19 car of Justin Wilson, the Boy Scouts of America car, is in and out. Michael Young, you've got cars in front of you.
16: Yes, indeed. We've had a bunch of stops on this end. Ryan Briscoe stalled the car. They got it refired. Didn't lose too much time. They actually added a little front wing. Justin Wilson just came in. They took the front wing out that they added on the last stop. Townsend Bell, who's running in the top 10 most of the day, the second to last bullet for Panther Racing. A great stop

0: of today's race.
1: Well, there's going to be plenty more, it looks like. Now, Will Power, he was the first Chevrolet to come in a pit.
0: Right.
1: So, you know, fuel mileage just means so much. Now, if no yellows come out, Mike, these laps add up at the end. And is he going to be short because he's the first one to pit? Have to wait and see. But yellows erase all that, by the way.
0: Tony Kanaan is out in front. He is our race leader. Ryan Hunter-Reay runs second. EJ Visso is third. And Paul Page, a bit of an anomaly here. Our first two rounds of stops have both, for most of the drivers, come under green flag conditions.
2: Yeah, and a big surprise that it's doing that, too. A big surprise to me is right now, it seems that Honda has a tiny edge, maybe a one-lap edge on distance on fuel. Doesn't make a lot of difference right now, but we get down toward the 190th lap, it could make a lot of difference.
0: Absolutely, Paul, but if we look back to 2012, it appears that the edge is far less significant. Last year it looked like Honda had maybe a two-lap edge. This year it looks like Chevy may have cut the advantage in half.
2: Right there together.
0: Yep, so it's going to be interesting to see how these stops play out. And Davey, if you're a driver in the car, are you even concerned about that right now, about where you're going to be 60, 70, 80 laps down the road with maybe 20 to go here?
1: I still think it's too early to be thinking about that, Mike. We're not even halfway in this race yet, and I think it's too early. Now, if you're in the back of the field and you're content where you're at, you go ahead and save it. But at this point, I don't think it's in their minds.
0: Well, let's take a look at the top 10, and Chevy continues to dominate out in front. Tony Kanaan is our race leader. 28 lead changes today. Tony Kanaan, one of eight different drivers to lead. He has been out in front for now 16 laps here of the 95 that we have completed. So it's Kanaan, Hunter-Reay, Visso, Allmendinger, Andretti, Castroneves, Power, Tagliani, Carpenter, and Servia, the top 10. Nick Yeoman, you've got Kevin Kalkoven.
3: Yeah, he is the co-owner with Jimmy Vassar for Tony Kanaan's car, and I know the fans are loving watching, seeing Tony Kanaan. That's vintage Tony Kanaan up front. How happy are you and the team with that car right now?
4: Well, most importantly, Tony's very happy with the car. He's very comfortable with it. He doesn't want any changes, so things are good.
3: I've heard the team talk to him about being out front and, of course, trying to hit that fuel mark. Any concern with him leading, funny to say?
4: Not really. As long as his fuel consumption remains good, we're okay.
3: All right, thank you. That is Kevin Kalkoven. Jimmy Vassar, of course. Jimmy Vassar made numerous starts in the Indianapolis 500, trying to get the victory lane for the first time with that driver, Tony Kanaan.
0: Keeping our eye on Ryan Hunter-Reay as he runs in the draft behind our race leader, Tony Kanaan, EJ Visso, AJ Allmendinger, and Marco Andretti filling out the top five. And, boy, Jerry Baker, the day's just getting worse for James Jakes. He's already received a $10,000 fine for a blend line violation and now a pit speed violation. He's got a drive-through penalty he's got to serve.
5: And that just pretty much blows up his day, both financially and on the racetrack. We'll see if he can recover from this, Mike. Not a good day at all for
0: AJ Allmendinger is going to pass not one, but two cars going into turn number one. Jake Querius, he goes to second.
6: There have been three men named AJ to run the Indy 500. Is AJ Allmendinger going to put his name on top of the score chart here in the 97th running? He's trying to close in on Tony Kanaan into three.
7: Yeah, he might not be done. Takes a look to the bottom side in his rookie year. A.J. Allmendinger leads at the Indianapolis Motor Speedway.
8: A.J. Allmendinger had complained of a rev limiter problem early. He started fifth and drifted all the way back to 14th. But the rookie is in the lead in Indianapolis.
0: Wow, and Davey Hamilton, what a move it was as he was able to get around not one but two cars going into turn number one as he pulled off the double. Behind him, they're racing two and three wide, but A.J. Allmendinger not really worried about what's going on behind him right now.
1: You know, this track's all about timing. It's so crucial to get your timing right on passing here, but just to pass one car to pass two, it's hard to do, but he pulled it off and went right to the lead.
0: So A.J. Allmendinger becomes the ninth different driver to lead here today, and Donald Davidson, just like that, we are up to 29 lead changes on today. We're going to have close to 30 lead changes before the halfway mark here today.
9: That ties what the record was prior to last year, and I'm still not clear as to whether it ended up being 33 or 34 last year.
0: 34 was what I read on the official box score.
9: All right. Yeah. Well, in about probably 12 laps, that will no longer be the record.
0: That record's going down as well. Let's get an update on A.J. Allmendinger from Kevin Lee.
10: Well, the normally stoic Roger Penske, when Allmendinger went down the front stretch after taking the lead, was pumping his fist. They are amped here in the number two pit. Allmendinger, a rookie here at this track, but he's had a very solid month. Much of the time, he's been the fastest Penske. Nick?
3: Yeah, and I'll tell you what, Kevin, technically it will go down as a pass for the lead, but Tony Ganon didn't put up much of a fight. When A.J. Allmendinger made that move from fourth to second, Tony Ganon's engineer Eric Cowden got on the radio and said, Tony, I think A.J. really wants to lead this race. Let's let him go. So Ganon moved over on the back straightaway, Mike King, and let A.J. Allmendinger jump to the top spot.
0: Yeah, and it looked like Tony Ganon, Davey, was going to try to dive underneath him there going into turn number one, then thought better of it and backed out.
1: Yeah, he did back out. He came up close, probably too close to make the pass, so he decided to back out. What happens, though, he loses about 10 car lengths and has to catch it back up again.
0: Halfway point of the 2013 Indianapolis 500-mile race, and it's a rookie, A.J. Allmendinger, who is out in front. Of course, keep in mind, the guy's got a load of open-wheel experience from his Champ Car days. What, a half a dozen races in that series was their rookie of the year, but then decided he was going to drive stock cars. But right now, Jake Query, he's driving the wheels off the Indy car here in the 500.
6: Trying to separate himself from Tony Kanaan is A.J. Allmendinger, about an eight-car length advantage. Then Ryan Hunter-Reay, Marco Andretti, Elio Castroneves, and E.J. Viso. A.J. Allmendinger leading at Indianapolis.
7: Yeah, that attempt by T.K. to make the pass in turn one, as Davey Hamilton said, cost him momentum. It put him in the crosshairs of Ryan Hunter-Reay. Front three is separated a bit from Marco Andretti through the North Shore chute.
8: In fact, it's really a four-way battle, as Marco Andretti in fourth has a lot of room in front of Elio Castroneves.
0: As we watch the leaders, Davey, how about Allmendinger? Not only is he the leader, he's gone to P1 when it comes to speed on the day at 225.954. On lap number 94, Allmendinger turned the fastest lap of the race.
1: Yeah, that's when he was behind those guys catching up to him, Mike, and that draft helps. And if you could time that just right, too, it sings you atop that leaderboard.
0: Just past the halfway mark, what will the final 98 laps hold? Because the first 102 have been outrageous. 29 lead changes among nine different drivers. The rookie A.J. Allmendinger out in front of Tony Kanaan, Ryan Hunter-Reay, Marco Andretti, and Elio Castroneves, your top five. E.J. Viso is sixth. Will Power is seventh. Oriol Servia is eighth. Ed Carpenter is ninth. And Alex Tagliani is 10th at the 97th Indianapolis 500.
2: Donald, it's Bob Jenkins, and many congratulations on your 50th consecutive year on the Indianapolis Motor Speedway Network. You've been a valuable addition to that network and a great friend throughout the years. Congratulations.
0: Former voice of the 500, Bob Jenkins, with congratulations to Donald Davidson. We appreciate that. Welcome back. It's the 97th running of the Indianapolis 500. From the world's greatest race course on the Indianapolis Motor Speedway Radio Network, happy that you've decided to join us. A.J. Allmendinger is out in front of Tony Kanaan. Ryan Hunter-Reay is third. Marco Andretti is fourth. And Elio Castroneves is fifth. With 107 of 200 laps complete, we have had 29 lead changes among nine different drivers here today. We've had three cautions, all of them for single-car incidents involving J.R. Hildebrand, who brought out the first caution on lap number four, then Sebastian Saavedra on lap number 35, and then the third caution came out as Takuma Sato spun, but he was able to not only get the car back in the race, he is still on the lead lap. Takuma Sato is currently being shown in 22nd place, a total of 15 of the first 107 laps run under caution. Okay, Michael Young, let's get an update. You've got an update on Justin Wilson. What's going on there?
8: Indeed, guys. When he came into that last pit stop, his right rear was blistered all the way around. You could actually see the tread still on the tire, but the little quarter-sized blisters all the way around that right rear of that Firestone. Just got done talking with Mark Robinson of Firestone. He said, we have seen that throughout the month, but we are not concerned about it. It's just more of an aggressive setup that the Dale Coyne team is running. That is the reason why they see the blisters, but we might want to keep an eye on it as the race progresses.
0: Okay, let's get an update. Currently, Oriol Servia is running eighth. What's the latest word on Oriol, Nick Yeoman?
3: I'll tell you what, Mike King. The Indianapolis Motor Speedway had a tremendous marketing and social media campaign this year. Indy 500 or bust. You saw it on billboards. You saw it on signs and T-shirts. And that motto does not ring true for anyone more than Oriol Servia. Of course, That team running for their future announced that they don't have funding. They're going to have to try to make do with this race, and whether they'll be able to make it to the next race, Milwaukee, Texas down the road, and Detroit here in a week, that is still up in the air. But right now, Oriel Servia with a strong run. Remember, 1 year ago, he kind of came out of nowhere and found himself in the top five. So keep an eye on Oriel Servia. Very happy with that race car. Was just passed a minute ago by Alex Tagliani for seventh. But Oriel Servia, very happy with that race car.
0: Yep, Oriel Servia was fourth here 1 year ago in the 2012 500. And just a couple of weeks ago, ran a very strong top five car at Sao Paulo, Brazil. By the way, our pit update brought to you by Exergen, honored for the fourth straight year as the number one selling retail thermometer. And Davey Hamilton, make no mistake, Oriel Servia, they have the team and he has the skill to be able to get that car out in front. A lot of things would have to work his way.
1: Yeah, for sure. I mean, he's been in contention. He's in that top 10. But, man, the strong guys of the day are the ones that have led this race and the ones that are consistently up there, which is Kanaan, Hunter Ray, Andretti. Those three are probably the most consistent guys up towards the front.
0: Okay, Jerry Baker, what are we keeping an eye on right now with 110 laps complete? Allmendinger out in front, 29 lead changes today. What are the stats telling us so far with 111 laps complete?
5: Well, Allmendinger, of course, with the lead in the field right now. And Tony Kanaan, I think, Mike, is one of the guys you got to keep an eye on. Every time I look down at the historical facts for Kanaan, I'm always surprised and shocked that he does not have a victory here at the Speedway. The last time I monitored their frequencies, they're kind of content right now, Mike, just to settle in and let the race kind of come to them at the moment.
0: Well, certainly Chevy right now continues to run very strong here at the Indianapolis Motor Speedway. In fact, Davey, of the top 12 cars, only one is powered by Honda, as A.J. Allmendinger with 111, soon to be 112 laps complete, will peel off the track. So here comes Allmendinger as he will give up the lead to Tony Kanaan, and he will pull to the south end of pit lane at 60 miles an hour. So here's the iSod sponsored number two Penske Racing Chevy powered machine. Kevin Lee, AJ Allmendinger comes to you.
10: What a run for Allmendinger so far. A rookie here, but not a rookie in open wheel racing. He's won a half a dozen times, making his fourth pit stop here. The first one of the leaders to come in, and it's a slower stop for Allmendinger. And they're making an adjustment inside the cockpit as I just climbed in here as soon as he came in, but I saw them making an adjustment in the cockpit, so that was about 5 seconds longer than normal.
0: Well, A.J. Allmendinger, the report we're getting, Jerry Baker, don't know if you've caught it yet, but it sounds like he may have cut down a tire on that run.
5: That's where we're getting, Mike, and I'm, of course, that's one of the issues that you deal with anytime there's any kind of a debris on the race course. It doesn't take very much, but he's in the pits right now, and as I pointed out, getting down inside the cockpit.
0: Tristan Vautier is on pit lane. Catherine Legg is on pit lane with 113 laps complete. Marco Andretti has now gone back out front. And Donald Davidson, the lead changes now with 113 laps complete up to 31.
9: Well, we only need, four more for the record, because we agreed that 34 is the record. I remember there was some discussion last year. Took a little while to figure that out. We just need four more, and normally you'd say that may not happen for the rest of the race. Today it's probably going to happen the next 10, 12 laps.
0: I was going to say it could happen before we get to lap 125. Let's get an update from pit lane and Kevin Lee.
10: Well, A.J. Allmendinger was not losing a tire. His belts were coming undone. They had to come in and reset his belts in the car.
0: Wow. So Kevin, we're talking about the belts that keep him strapped into the car. They had just come loose?
10: The right crotch strap, if you want to be specific, they didn't feel safe about it. So at 220 plus, you got to make sure you're on that.
0: How about that? We've got a race for the lead at the line. Tony Kanaan is going to go in front of Marco Andretti and Jake Query. Once again, another lead change here at the Indianapolis Motor Speedway.
6: And further back, E.J. Bisso tried to work his way into the top three. He's got his mirrors full with Elio Castroneves. It's Kanaan, then Marco Andretti, Ryan Hunter-Reay, E.J. Bisso, and Elio Castroneves.
7: Single file as far as the eye can see, but the 11 machine of Tony Kanaan has the advantage for now. Marco, Ryan Hunter-Reay all there. Bisso trying to catch the front three as they set up for turn four.
8: Yeah, it's really a three-car breakaway. Kanaan, Andretti, Hunter-Reay, and then back is Bisso about 10 car lengths behind third.
0: across the line. It will be Tony Kanaan. Once again, we stay put at 32 lead changes as Kanaan and Andretti have exchanged the lead the last couple of laps. So KV Racing Technology out in front with Chevy Power. Then you've got Andretti Autosport running second. Third place belongs to Andretti Autosport with Ryan Hunter-Reay. And fourth place to Andretti Autosport with EJ Viso. Elio Castroneves with Chevy Power as well. And, of course, Elio drives for Roger Penske. And then you've got yet another Andretti Autosport car in the rookie, Carlos Munoz. Let's go to Michael Young.
8: Scheduled stop for Takuma Sato. He just got down. A great stop for them. Not sure why they came in, but they filled it up, put some fresh firestones on that car. He's down and away. I'll get it up there.
0: Look at EJ Viso as he makes a great move, Jake Query. He goes from fourth to second. He may take the lead at two.
6: He tries to look to the inside of Tony Kanaan. Kanaan a little higher outside. That fluorescent orange machine of EJ Viso. Kanaan now separates himself, and he gets himself a little breathing room as they head into the backstretch.
7: Venezuelan was a rookie here in 2008. He, Keith Wiggins, got together with Michael Andretti and put this team together. Been a pretty good match so far. EJ Viso runs just in front of Marco Andretti out of three.
8: It's his sixth start, EJ Viso, and he is creeping ever so closer to Tony Kanaan in that hydroxycut machine. One and two. Kanaan and Viso.
0: So Viso went from fourth to second on lap 118. He'll be content to stay there right now. When we come back, we'll get an update on how the Firestone Firehawks are performing as Al Spire, Executive Director of Firestone Racing, joins us next as our live coverage of the 97th Indianapolis 500-mile race continues. Back at the Indianapolis Motor Speedway, 121 of 200 complete. Stops underway, including Marco Andretti, Kevin Lee.
10: Third stall for Andretti. Making his third stop. He's going to beat everybody this time around. Kanaan next. Power is going to beat by Ed Carpenter. And then Oriel Servia, fifth in his group, followed by Graham Rahal and Sebastian Bourdais.
0: Let's go to Nick Yeoman.
11: Yeah, good stop for Tony Kanaan and the hydroxycut crew. As you talked about, Marco Andretti, Batzer off pit lane. But Tony Kanaan, Jerry Baker talked about it earlier, not saying a lot on that radio because he is happy with that number 11 car.
0: Let's go to Michael Young.
8: Guys, Justin Wilson just got done doing his stop. Nowhere on those tires, so a good sign for them. The blistering that had happened on that last set went away for Ryan Briscoe. He's got a push on the front and loose in the rear. He's got all kinds of crazy adjustments going on that car. They're trying to get him settled back in, but he's very upset with the handling of that car. Kevin Lee.
10: Two of the Andretti's in, and Ryan Hunter-Reay will win that race up pit road against his teammate EJ Viso. We also see Simon Pagenaud rolling back onto the course.
0: Let's go to Dave first.
12: And on the north side, don't forget Graham Rahal. Rahal, Letterman and Lanigan racing up as high as 12th. He stops as well as James Jakes and a Beatrice and Connor Daly. And now Simone DeSylvester here on the north side of pit road.
0: Back to Michael Young.
12: Michael Young.
8: Guys, with Takuma Sato, that stop that he came in on, said he had some kind of vibration in the car. There was also blistering on the right rear of that car. So we've seen two cars right in this general vicinity of where I stand on pit lane with problems and blistering on the right rears. To Kevin Lee.
10: Another good stop for Team Penske and Elio Castroneves. Consistently, the tires are beating the fuel by 3 seconds of this group. Then it's Munoz and Scott Dixon.
0: As we complete 123 laps, Donald Davidson, a new record for lead changes with 76 laps remaining. We're up to 36 now. They're happening so quick that we can hardly keep pace with them, but now 36 lead changes so far today among 11 different drivers.
9: And it's Townsend Bell that's leading the race.
0: Townsend
9: right now.
0: Bell, who you normally find on the television broadcast of the Izod IndyCar Series events on NBC. Let's go to Nick Yeoman.
11: Alex Tagliani. Alex Tagliani's brought that number 98 Barracuda Networks car down pit lane. He, Mike King, has been the highest running Honda car for much of the day. A quiet day in the top 10. Saw that right front tire come off with a lot of wear, but Alex Tagliani down and away. He'll rejoin the field.
0: Townsend Bell and James Hinchcliffe have been out, Davey, for 32 laps, so they will both have to come to pit lane here very, very soon.
1: It's time. It's going to be this lap, I'm pretty sure. They were able to be in the draft, save some fuel, but they're coming in right now, it looks like.
0: Let's pause 10 seconds for station identification. 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

0: Townsend Bell has just completed his pit stop, and Michael Young, you were there.
1: Stop with that team. They've been running around the top 10 all afternoon. They said, if you could just stay there, Townsend, we think we can get you up to the front for the final couple of stints. So Townsend, very conservative, as we said, running as long as he can out there. Again, back out the top 10 for the number 60 entry.
0: James Hinchcliffe also had to come in for his pit stop. So Ryan Hunter-Reay has gone back out in front. That will make it 37 lead changes. Davey, this thing is crazy. Yeah. We may have 55, 60 lead changes before this day is over, as now Marco Andretti has gotten around Ryan.
2: Back to the front again, but Marco Andretti, I think, the most consistent, although Ed Carpenter's led the most laps, but Marco Andretti and Tony Kanaan, Hunter-Reay, those three guys, they're always in the top.
0: Unbelievable. Andretti, Hunter-Reay, Kanaan, Viso, Castroneves, and Carpenter on a record-setting day at the Indianapolis Motor Speedway. 38 lead changes through the first 126 laps. Izod IndyCar Series drivers have tremendous confidence in their tires because they compete on Firestone Firehawk Racing radials, the tire that has provided the durability and consistency needed for every lap of every race in series history. 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Remember, whatever you drive, drive a Firestone, just like every IndyCar driver. And Al Spire, the executive director of Firestone Racing, here in the booth with us for the final time. It's your swan song, Al, as you are retiring from Firestone after 39 years. Welcome to the booth. And, man, what a busy day we have down there for your engineers, for all those guys on pit lane, and for those drivers out on track.
3: Well, it is a busy day, Mike, and I hope I don't hold you up too much. Probably in the time you're talking to me, you'll have five more lead changes here.
0: You're fine, Al. What are you hearing? What kind of feedback are you getting in terms of the wear on the Firestone Firehawks during the stints today?
3: Well, very similar to what you're hearing over your broadcast right here. We have had some teams with some blistering on tires, and those tend to be the teams that aren't wearing tires down. The thicker they stay, the more heat they build up. There's definitely something in car setup. We've seen some of it during the month. The tires that do wear out don't blister, and there's definitely something in car setup because some teams haven't had any problem at all while others seem to be battling with it. But none of the cars that have those blisters really slow down. With our tires, they don't look very good when they come in, but it doesn't slow them down. And for the most part, it's a superficial type of thing that it's not a risk of the tire coming apart.
0: So more cosmetic than anything else when it comes to those blisters.
3: Yes.
0: And Al, let's let everyone know out there listening that the Firestone engineers that roam pit lane and work with these teams, they work in concert with a lot of these engineers, team engineers, to advise on a setup that will maximize the Firestone tires, right?
3: Oh, yeah, absolutely. All throughout the month we've been doing that, and even during the race. You know, particularly during the race, we can advise about air pressures. There's not a whole lot they can do on the suspension settings. There's a little bit. But, yeah, we work with them every minute of the day they're out on track.
0: Well, as we mentioned, we're talking with Al Spire, Executive Director of Firestone Racing, retiring after 39 years with Firestone. And, Al, you're not going to stop being a race fan. Are we still going to get to see you during the month of May, despite the fact that you won't be working?
3: You know, like you say, I'm retiring, but it doesn't mean I won't be around, Mike. And I've always loved IndyCar. I love the Indianapolis Motor Speedway. I always will. So I'm sure I'll be back here. If I'm not working, I'll just be a spectator.
0: Can you pick out one memory in 39 years that stands out, or is it all just a blur?
3: Oh, it's pretty much a blur. But I got to tell you, yesterday at the driver's meeting when I got the Unsung Hero Award from Andy Granatelli, and I walked up to receive it. Jerry was there, and it was quite a surprise to me. And I looked over at the grandstands where the drivers are, and they were all standing up, giving me a standing ovation. That was a very, very special moment.
0: You know what, Davey? I'm feeling like a kid right now because between those three right there, Donald Davidson, Jerry Baker, and Al Spire, 129 Indianapolis 500s between the three of them.
2: That's impressive.
0: 129 between the three of them.
3: And we know things you guys will never learn.
0: You got to write a book, Al. You got to write a book. Al, it's been a pleasure. You've been wonderful, and certainly we appreciate everything Firestone does for the sport, and I know you're going to be a very interested spectator when you are not working, but certainly the rest of this day and the final 69 laps, good luck to you and everything you do down the line, and we hope you'll come back and see us often.
3: Thanks, Mike. I'm going to enjoy retirement, and you guys have done a great job putting me on the air and made me famous to some of the fans, so I appreciate what all you guys do as well.
0: And we look forward to talking to many, many more Firestone representatives in the future, but they're going to have a hard time filling the shoes of Al Spire. Before we get the break, Davey, we saw James Hinchcliffe as E.J. Viso has now moved to the front, so E.J. Viso, 40 lead changes. He is out in front. Davey, we saw James Hinchcliffe get into the wall exiting turn number two, albeit he brushed it lightly, but he did make some contact.
2: He did make some slight contact. Mike got outside the group just so slightly with some understeer, had too much wheel put in it, the front end caught. He almost spun the car out. I think it was Tagliani that he pushed down to the bottom of the racetrack, almost collecting tags, but they all got out of it. Hinch lost a few spots, but he's still up and going.
0: E.J. Viso and Ryan Hunter-Reay run 1-2 as Hunter-Reay has now dropped to third. Marco Andretti has gone to second. It's Viso, Andretti, Hunter-Reay, Kanaan, and Castroneves, your top five, with 133 of 200 laps complete, 40 lead changes so far today here at the 97th running of the Indianapolis 500.
4: On this Memorial Day weekend, we bring you this portion of the greatest spectacle in racing in support of our men and women in the United States Marines. Thank you for your service.
0: A.J. Allmendinger has just gone back to the front at the Indianapolis Motor Speedway. Mike King and the entire IMS Radio Network crew, 137 of 200 laps complete, 42 lead changes, and if Allmendinger holds the lead, it will go to 43. It's Dinger, Hunter-Reay, Andretti, Viso, and Kanaan, your top five. Then Castroneves, Munoz, the rookie, Carpenter, Servia, and Dixon, the top ten. Let's get an update from Paul Page. Paul?
5: Let's talk about the distance these cars can go to the next stop. We've been looking at Chevrolet and Honda. Honda's getting just a little bit better fuel mileage. Now, assuming there's no yellows, then Chevy is probably going to stop on about the 52nd lap, Honda about the 54th. What that means is that Chevy will stop on the 83rd, and it'll be the 87th for Honda. The point being, one is close enough to finish the race, the other is not.
0: Yep, so we'll keep an eye on it. Donald Davidson?
6: I'd just like to make the point that of all the lead changes that we've had, this hasn't been pit stop shuffle. Some of them have been, but the majority of the lead changes today were on the track for the fans to see.
0: Absolutely, and Davey, real quick, Ryan Hunter-Reay was apparently told to let Allmendinger go by. It's strategy there. What do you think?
2: So I think, as Paul said, it's about saving fuel. And he's, you know, you can save fuel when you're behind a car. Allmendinger, he's the shortest one of the Chevrolet. Remember, he had to come in early because of the seatbelt situation.
0: That's right.
2: So he's going to be shorter fuel than anybody else. So, you know, he's got to go for it because he's got to make several stops regardless.
0: A.J. Allmendinger leads Ryan Hunter-Reay, Marco Andretti, Tony Kanaan, and E.J. Viso. Elio Castroneves is sixth, and Carlos Munoz, Ed Carpenter, Oriel Servia, and Scott Dixon, 139 of 200 complete at the Indianapolis 500. At the Indianapolis Motor Speedway, 142 of 200 laps are complete. A.J. Allmendinger is out in front, but we expect to see him on pit lane shortly. Ryan Hunter-Reay runs second. Marco Andretti is third. Elio Castroneves is fourth. And Tony Kanaan is fifth. Hunter-Reay will come to the line. He will pick up the lead. It will be the 43rd lead change of this race as A.J. Allmendinger has given up the lead and at 60 miles an hour will make his way to the south end of pit lane. So Andretti is now second. Castroneves is third. Tony Kanaan is fourth. Carlos Munoz is fifth. Kevin Lee, A.J. Allmendinger, who had to make an unscheduled stop because of loose belts, is in front of you.
7: So he comes in earlier than everyone else. This is stop number five for Allmendinger, who by far has the fastest lap of the race, just under 226 miles an hour. Again, perfect on the tires. They wait an extra 3 seconds to get 18 and a half gallons of Sunoco fuel, and Allmendinger is back in the chase.
0: Tristan Vautier is also off of pit lane. Here comes Marco Andretti and Elio Castroneves. They'll go three wide and one. Elio Castroneves with a great move. Jake Query will pick up the lead.
8: Could he be the fourth to number four? Elio Castroneves works his way out of turn number two. Marco Andretti and Ryan Hunter-Reay behind him. Elio Castroneves in a turn number three.
9: He's familiar there. He's comfortable there. Elio Castroneves has led seven of his 12 Indianapolis 500 starts. Chris Denary, he's led for the eighth time now at the Indy 500.
1: Elio Castroneves. And the fans are cheering Castroneves in that red, white, and yellow machine.
0: Elio Castroneves, the race leader. Here comes Marco Andretti. He wants the lead now. Jake Query, and he'll get it in one.
8: 12 different drivers from 7 different countries have led this Indianapolis 500. One of them who's been right up there at the front, Marco Andretti. A.J. Allmendinger as well. Elio Castroneves surrenders the lead.
9: They are nose to tail at the midway point of the back straightaway. Marco Andretti leading that freight train down that 5/8 of a mile back straightaway. Check that. A.J. Allmendinger, then Marco Andretti, then Elio Castroneves in four.
1: A.J. Allmendinger, remember, he is a lap down. He's at the back end of the lead because he went to the pit. So it's Marco Andretti who has the lead.
0: That's exactly right. So Marco Andretti out in front. Ryan Hunter-Reay now trying to look for something underneath Elio Castroneves. Jake Query.
8: Hunter-Reay looks to the inside. Castroneves sweeps outside. Right now, Marco Andretti, the leader, closing in on A.J. Allmendinger, trying to get him a lap down. But a pretty good battle going on for third position.
9: Allmendinger holding on as they set up the turn number three. It's Marco Andretti, then it's Elio Castroneves, Ryan Hunter-Reay. Carlos Munoz slipped around Tony Kanaan in that number 26 machine.
1: It's Marco Andretti again trying to put Allmendinger a lap down. He's about 3 car lengths behind, but he has the lead on the front straightaway.
0: At the line, it's Andretti, Castroneves, Hunter-Reay, Munoz, and Kanaan. 147 of 200 complete. 45 lead changes today up to this point at the Indianapolis Motor Speedway.
10: Donald Davidson, Scott Goodyear here. Congratulations on your 50th radio telecast of the Indianapolis 500. Whenever I need knowledge, I always call upon you. Thank you.
11: This is Eddie. I second everything he said.
0: So Scott Goodyear and Eddie Cheever in the booth for ABC today. Welcome back, Mike King and the entire Indianapolis Motor Speedway Network crew saluting Donald Davidson as he is in the booth for his 50th consecutive race. Ryan Hunter-Reay has taken the point as Marco Andretti has peeled off the track. So Marco Andretti with the slow 60-mile-an-hour ride down pit lane, and we'll get to his stop momentarily. 46 lead changes today in average speed. We could see an average speed record today. We'll get to Donald Davidson with that in a second, but first, Marco Andretti in his pit stall. Kevin Lee.
7: And everybody's in their window for this stop. Everyone still has to do one more. They may have decided to come in first because they know it was going to be a clean in and a clean out. For Marco Andretti, the car has been hooked up all month long. He was a heavy favorite coming in. He's been so close so many times, and Andretti, with one more stop to go, has a great chance to get the family's first 500 since 1969.
0: Well, it looks like Elio Castroneves is going to try to go get past, it looks like Carpenter and Munoz down there, but Castroneves trying to deal with some lap traffic, as well as Ryan Hunter-Reay now comes onto pit lane. The same story for the 41 car of Connor Daly. Derek, let's see, Donald Davidson, very quickly, we're working on a great average speed here. We could see a record in that department as well.
6: Unbelievable, Mike. I think the record for 500 miles was Ari Leyendijk in 1990. I think it was 185.961. Well, right now, at 152 laps, it's 188.580 miles an hour. Unbelievable.
0: Yeah, it really is. Carlos Munoz is shown out in front. A lot of guys getting on their binders there as they're trying not to exceed the pit speed limit as they come onto pit lane. Tony Kanaan is on pit lane. Ed Carpenter is on pit lane. Oriel Servia, E.J. Vizo, Justin Wilson as well. Ed Carpenter heads down. And Nick Yeoman, you've got Tony Kanaan.
7: Yeah, Tony Kanaan hits his marks. He had to lock up his tires the previous pit stop, waiting to pack that car full of fuel. One more stop for Tony Kanaan, making his 201st consecutive IndyCar start.
0: So as we continue to watch on pit lane, let's go to Michael Young.
1: Guys, for Justin Wilson, it was tire pressure. They've adjusted that to try to help the handling of that car. Wasn't so good for Townsend Bell. He came in, race control said, we see a loose engine cover. They made him come in and tighten that down.
0: Jerry Baker.
12: Just had an over conversation, listen to conversation from the Ryan Hunter-Reay area, and their comment as he left the pits was, we're flat out the rest of the way. We don't have to save any more fuel.
0: Wow, boy, they're going to do a 46-lap stint?
2: Now,
0: I guess what they mean is they got one more to
2: one
0: go.
2: More.
0: They can run flat out to their final
2: That's
0: stop.
2: Right,
0: yeah, no problem. So they've got to come in one more time, no doubt about that. Kevin Lee, you've got Elio Castroneves.
7: And he has to weave around his teammate. Will Power is taking a little longer to get out. Elio came in first, Power next. They made a front wing adjustment for Will Power. Also behind them, I can't fully see what happened, but E.J. Piso was in his pit stall for a long time, lost a lot of positions. We'll check on the issue.
0: So we continue to cycle through on pit stops with 155 laps complete. Nick Yeoman.
7: Yeah, Carlos Munoz, boy, the Firestone Indy Lights points leader, able to go a couple laps farther than just about all of the other Chevrolet drivers. He cycled up to the lead. It has been a very efficient drive for the 21-year-old Colombian trying to do what one Pablo Montoya did in 2000 and win the Indianapolis 500.
0: Yeah, and here's a guy who had never made a pit stop, and man, he is having a great drive today. Ryan Hunter-Reay has gotten past Marco Andretti, A.J. Allmendinger, and Tony Kanaan running behind them. We're watching Scott Dixon as he'll be coming onto pit lane, and here he is. So both of the Target Chip Ganassi racing machines are on pit lane, as is Alex Tagliani and Charlie Kimball. Here comes Scott Dixon. Tag right beside of him. Charlie Kimball is in. Now Scott Dixon is going to enter his pit box, and Nick Yeoman, you're there.
7: Yeah, Scott Dixon will go to work. It has been a quiet day for him. Not a good day for his teammate, Dario Franchitti, but Scott Dixon quietly starting to march up through the field. A year ago, he broke the 71-year record of consecutive laps completed, 1,366. Well, he's tacked on 156 more. Scott Dixon down and away.
0: As is three-time winner, Dario Franchitti. So James Hinchcliffe has gone to the front, and now here comes Hinch. So Hinch will pull off of the track, give up his track position, and that means that Ryan Hunter-Reay will take over the lead of the 500, working lap 157. So we keep our eye on the GoDaddy.com machine, twice in victory lane this year already in the season opener at St. Pete and then at Sao Paulo. Okay, he's in his pit stall. Kevin Lee, you're there with James Hinchcliffe.
7: Early on in the race, he dealt with a lack of grip. That was a big problem. Lost spots early in the race, and he's been riding around 9th to 12th most of the time. You mentioned earlier that he brushed the wall. Didn't really do damage to the car, but he lost another 5 spots or so. So Hinchcliffe is trying to fight back.
0: Well, it looked like a great stop for Hinch and company as he peeled out. That means Marco Andretti has gone back to the point. So Marco Andretti is the new leader at the 97th running of the Indianapolis 500. It's the 97th running of the Indianapolis 500 on great radio stations like 1070 and 107.5, The Fan, Indianapolis, Indiana, KOBBAM in Bozeman, Montana, WHINAM in Nashville, Tennessee, KZFSAM in Spokane, Washington, WMMNAM in Fairmont, West Virginia. An unbelievable day at the Indianapolis Motor Speedway. We're barely 2 hours into this race. We've had 50 lead changes. We've already completed 161 of 200 laps. We are on average a pace right now to break the all-time speed record here at the Speedway, and we have obliterated the lead change record, which was 34 after last year's race, and who knows how many we'll see when it's all said and done. Ryan Hunter-Reay is out in front of his Andretti Autosport teammate Marco Andretti by 1/19 of a second. A.J. Allmendinger is third. Carlos Munoz is fourth. Tony Kanaan is fifth. Ed Carpenter is sixth. Elio Castroneves is seventh. Simon Pagenaud is eighth. Oriol Servia is ninth. Alex Tagliani is 10th. Right now, the top 7 cars, all powered by Chevrolet. Race day at the Indianapolis Motor Speedway. The 2013 500 will be decided in just a few laps, and when it is, James Verrier, who is the new CEO at BorgWarner, will be the man this year presenting the BorgWarner Trophy, and you've graciously stopped by the booth for a few minutes. It's very nice to see you, and welcome back to Indianapolis.
13: It's certainly great to be back. Great.
0: You spent some time in Indy, actually, as a resident here.
13: Yeah, I was a resident back in 99 for a couple of years, and with BorgWarner, and that was my first chance to come to the Speedway and see the race. So, it goes back quite a few years, my connection with Indy. It's great.
0: Of course, BorgWarner is so important and is linked to this race in so many ways. Of course, the heritage of the trophy, which came into play and is such an important, integral piece of the history and lore here at the Speedway. But by the same token now, when you look at these cars on track today, every one of them powered by a BorgWarner turbocharger. So BorgWarner powering the 500 in a lot of different ways.
13: Yeah, it's wonderful. And you're right. The heritage with our trophy and all that brings is just something we're very proud of. You know, since 1935, we've made the trophy, and it's been a great thing. But the turbo thing, which we started in 2012, I think was another great affiliation coming together of BorgWarner and our technology and the Speedway and the race. the really good, cool news, of course, last year was our first year. We had no issues, no incidents with the turbos, supplying different technologies and different configurations, and a fantastic year for us. And we're hoping it's going to continue on into this year as well.
0: Absolutely. Well, it's wonderful having you here in the booth. We look forward to watching you present the trophy, and of course look forward to you returning to our broadcast booth here at the world's greatest race course for many years to come. Thanks so much, and enjoy the rest of the race.
13: Yeah, thanks so much. Looking forward to it.
0: Okay, that is once again James Verrier, and he is the new president and chief executive officer of BorgWarner, and he'll be presenting that coveted BorgWarner trophy to the winner here in just a few laps at the Indianapolis Motor Speedway. Race for the lead at the Indianapolis Motor Speedway. Tony Kanaan will try to follow Marco Andretti around Ryan Hunter-Reay, Jake Query.
8: Tony Kanaan right now slips past Ryan Hunter-Reay. Now sets off in pursuit of your race leader, Marco Andretti. It's Marco Andretti, 5 car lengths in front of Tony Kanaan. Then you fall back 8 car lengths to Ryan Hunter-Reay.
9: The momentum of support for Tony Kanaan continues to build the later in the race that it gets. He's about 2 car lengths behind Marco Andretti. But Chris Denari, Carlos Munoz looms in fourth. An incredible ride today by that rookie.
0: Here comes Kanaan to the inside. Look to make the pass in turn four. He sets up Andretti on the straightaway. So here they come across the yard of bricks. Marco Andretti, the 57th lead change of this race. My goodness gracious, it has just been an incredible day. And Donald Davidson, the average speed now over 190 miles an hour.
6: Actually, Mike, it's going to hit one more lap. It's going to be 191. It's 190.956.
0: A.J. Allmendinger, Kevin Lee in for his final stop.
7: And remember, he had to come in early. Thought he might get off sequence because they had a problem with the belts, but it's going to work out fine. Front wing adjustment. He's making his final stop. He can go the rest of the way, but they're having a little bit longer stop. He's away, though, and Allmendinger is still in the chase. Michael.
1: Guys, Townsend Bell nearly lost it just a few laps ago. He slapped the right rear of that car. They're working on the suspension, but certainly a frustrating end of the day for Townsend Bell. It was on bump day. I talked to Ryan Hunter-Reay, and Andretti Autosport had been playing leapfrog the whole month of May. I said, will we see that during the race, Ryan? He said, definitely. I then followed up and said, is the leader a sitting duck on the last lap? He paused and said, most definitely. We're going to see some big lead changes by the end of this race, guys.
0: Davey Hamilton, while we were away, you saw the Sunoco car get loose, and you said that was a big crash that didn't happen.
2: Townsend is, he doesn't drive these things full time, but he's a fabulous race driver. He saved that race car. He was completely sideways off of turn two.
0: By the way, we got another lead change. Not to interrupt you there, but Jake Query. Now we've got Tony Kanaan back out in front.
8: Tony Kanaan in front, then Marco Andretti, then Carlos Munoz, Ryan Hunter-Reay, and Elio Castroneves, who continues to skulk around in that top five.
9: Marco's not done. He's drawn a bead on Tony Kanaan at the entrance to turn number three. TK, I think the fans have spoken. He's the favorite. About 5 spots back, Elio Castroneves slips around Simon Pagino. He wants to catch that lead draft.
0: You have Carlos Munoz, the rookie, in third, trying to hold off Ryan Hunter-Reay. And now it's Andretti looking for the pass again. Here he comes at the yard of bricks, side by side. Marco Andretti with 176 laps complete will go back to the front. 59 lead changes during the 97th Indianapolis 500. Jake Query, we're a long way from done.
8: Marco Andretti now has Tony Kanaan trying to work back into that front spot. This is just like a year ago. Rotation of leader through the aerodynamics. And this time it's the turn of Marco Andretti.
9: Front 7 or 8 cars are single file. And Carpenter had to dodge the number 14 machine of Takuma Sato. Meanwhile, the leader's back in turn four.
0: Kanaan is thinking about the pass again. Down on the white line, setting up Andretti. He's going to get him again. Side by side, Ryan Hunter-Reay. No, make that Munoz going to try to go with him. So Munoz will dive below his teammate as well, Jake Query.
8: Carlos Munoz now will try to work his way into Tony Kanaan. Tony Kanaan with the lead. Then it's that rookie, 21-year-old Carlos Munoz of Colombia, trying to close in on the Brazilian Tony Kanaan.
9: And that Colombian become the second to win from that position as a rookie, just like his fellow countryman Juan Pablo Montoya. A lot of work to do. Got to track down Tony Kanaan in the exit of turn three.
0: Carlos Munoz has him in his sights there.
14: Exiting turn four, Kanaan was down on the white line, and he heads to the pits. He'll make the pit stop. Munoz with the lead.
0: So Tony Kanaan will come in. Carlos Munoz will go to the lead. We're going to take our final break. We're going to get it out of the way. When we come back, we'll go to the checkered flag commercial-free. The 97th Indianapolis 500-mile race is a thriller.
4: On this Memorial Day weekend, we bring you this portion of the greatest spectacle in racing in support of our men and women in the United States Navy. 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
0: Well, the greatest spectacle in racing has lived up to the moniker here today. Mike King and the entire IMS Radio Network crew with you on what has been a perfect race day here at the Indianapolis Motor Speedway. 62 lead changes. We right now have the fastest 500 in history unfolding beneath us. And Kevin Lee, Marco Andretti has already made his final pit stop.
7: He was the first to come in. It was a good stop. Same for Ryan Hunter-Reay. EJ Viso just came in. He was once a contender. He was running seventh before the last pit stop, but he stalled the car and they couldn't get the starter properly attached, so he fell all the way back to 25th and out of contention. Nick?
15: A couple other drivers that were contenders, Alex Tagliani tagged the wall about a dozen laps ago. They made some repairs on that right rear of that car, so he is out of contention. As for Tony Kanaan, he pitted, gave up the lead, a pretty good routine stop, and we're waiting for the leader, Carlos Munoz, to pit in about a lap. Michael Young?
1: Two of the three bullets for that Panther Racing team have already been fired. Townsend Bell hit the wall. They adjusted that rear suspension. Had all kinds of problems. As Justin Wilson comes in, he's done it away. They fixed the suspension on that 60 machine. He's back out, but he's 10 laps down. Dave first.
16: Crazy moment just seconds ago when Sebastian Bourdais was coming to pit road, and all of a sudden, big damage to the front end of his machine, the nose, the left front suspension as well, and Bourdais is now climbed from the car, talking over with Jay Penske and company about this, exactly what happened. And Sebastian, what did happen?
17: Well, we got tangled into the traffic on the last two laps of the run, and I just got so pissed off in the car because we were having a pretty good day and started to get past because we lost the momentum due to the oncoming traffic. And then I just tried too hard on the pit in and probably had quite a bit of crap on the tires and lost the back of the car.
16: And you're okay.
0: So with 184 of 200 laps complete, what a day it has been. 62 lead changes. Carlos Munoz, the rookie, is out in front. Now it's James Hinchcliffe as we have drivers on pit lane, including Munoz. Behind him, Elio Castroneves. The Verizon Wireless car of Will Power, Charlie Kimball, will make the dive into his pit stall. Let's go to Nick Hillman.
15: Yeah, Carlos Munoz, the 21-year-old from Bogota, Colombia, leading the Indianapolis 500 with under 20 to go. They're holding that car down and away. It's a quick stop. The wonder now, did he get enough fuel in? 10.6 seconds for Carlos Munoz.
7: And Elio Castroneves is not going to beat him off. Carlos Munoz ducks in front of Castroneves, and then Will Power out behind him. And then here comes Hunter-Reay and Marco. Where will they blend in?
0: How about that? Carlos Munoz, Davey, has been, it looked like anything but a rookie here today, and he just beat a three-time winner off of pit lane. Give the tip of the hat to the crew, but man, nerves of steel by 21-year-old Carlos Munoz.
2: I haven't talked about him a lot, but that guy and the kid, I should say, is very, very impressive. And, you know, don't count anybody out. They're pretty much to the end. Everybody, I think everybody has pitted, Mike, if I'm not mistaken.
0: Hinchcliffe hasn't pitted, neither has Dario.
2: So a couple guys still left up there, but, man, what a fight out going to be here at the end.
0: Yep, so once we get Hinch and Franchitti on pit lane, it will be Ryan Hunter-Reay who will take over the lead with Marco Andretti. Jake Query running right behind him in turn number two.
8: Marco Andretti tries now to move in on Ryan Hunter-Reay. Hunter-Reay works into turn number two and does so, gets a little bit squirrely. Marco right there. Tony Kanaan running in third, watching those two Andretti teammates.
9: Yeah, Tony Kanaan about a car length behind Marco. You can barely see Marco by the time, until they get to about the setup of turn number three. Marco now dropped back to about two car lengths behind Ryan Hunter-Reay.
14: Ryan Hunter-Reay and that yellow and red machine off the white line, about a 10-car length advantage on Andretti. Kanaan is right on the back wheels of Andretti in third.
0: Here comes Tony Kanaan. He's going to pull side by side with Marco Andretti, and he will pick up the position. And Paul Page is now, we close in on the final 13 laps of this race. Once Hinch and Franchitti come into pit, no one else has to worry about fuel. This thing's going to go hard these final 10 laps.
5: We have handed this thing away from the mechanics, away from the engineers. It belongs now entirely in the hands of the drivers.
0: Franchitti is in, Hinch is in, and Tony Kanaan has gone back out in front, Mark James, and now the leaders in front of Chris Denari in turn number four.
14: Has the lead, trying to hold off Ryan Hunter-Reay. Oh. 1-2, Hunter-Reay ducks inside.
0: Here they come across the line. Ryan Hunter-Reay in the Sundrop DHL machine with 188 of 200 laps complete. Jake Query, Ryan Hunter-Reay has gone to the top of the leaderboard.
8: Ryan Hunter-Reay is a Floridian, but Tony Kanaan is an adopted Hoosier. 250,000 strong, cheering on TK, reeling in on Ryan Hunter-Reay.
9: Ducks to the bottom side, and the fans stand in unison, pumping their fists, rooting for that hydroxy-cut machine. Tony Kanaan back to the lead in turn number three.
14: These are two former IndyCar champions. Tony Kanaan has the lead. The defending champ, Ryan Hunter-Reay, he's going to try to make another pass.
0: 63 lead changes, and now across the line, Tony Kanaan is out in front at the Indianapolis Motor Speedway. 64 lead changes today. Jake Query as the leaders head to turn number two.
8: 12th Indy 500 start for Tony Kanaan. Ryan Hunter-Reay right on his heels, and Marco Andretti, don't rule out car number 25. Those three to the north end.
9: Marco had a bobble a lap ago, and Munoz got around him. Ryan Hunter-Reay now slips in front of Tony Kanaan. Marco was able to pass Munoz back. Andretti has three of the top four in Indianapolis.
14: Into the short shoot in the north end, and it is Ryan Hunter-Reay first, Tony Kanaan second, Marco Andretti third.
0: So here come the leaders. 10 laps to go. 10 remaining. 25 miles at the Indianapolis Motor Speedway. And Davey, I swear, it has seemed like the final lap since lap 5. It's just amazing the racing we've seen here today.
2: It's been unbelievable. I mean, the lead changes, for one, Mike, we're at 65 lead changes. I never thought that there'd be 65 lead changes.
0: We're getting ready to have another one. Tony Kanaan going to try to pull to the inside of Ryan Hunter-Reay. Mark James, they head to you in three.
9: Track race down the back straightaway. Tony Kanaan slips back in front of Ryan Hunter-Reay. Marco Andretti about three car lengths back. Is Marco lying in wait, Chris Denari?
14: Everyone is standing in turn four, waving on Tony Kanaan about a five car length advantage.
0: The fact though remains that if you're out in front, you could be in trouble. Here comes Marco Andretti. Andretti will try to look to the inside. Here comes Ryan Hunter-Reay. Ryan Hunter-Reay will take over the lead in one.
8: Hunter-Reay does so with Kanaan in second, and Marco Andretti right there. Hunter-Reay trying to get himself a little bit of breathing room. He's got a 10-car length advantage heading into three.
9: All that jockeying for position has allowed Carlos Munoz to move up just a bit. Now Andretti and Munoz go side by side in the entrance to three. Pulling up on them, Elio Castroneves. He's about eight car lengths back. He's trying to make it a fivesome.
14: Yeah, make it about three car lengths back as Kanaan goes to the inside. Tries to go side by side and does with Hunter-Reay.
0: Side by side across the yard of bricks. Tony Kanaan on the inside will nose in front of Ryan Hunter-Reay with 192 laps complete. TK is back out in front of the speedway.
8: Eddie Sachs, Lloyd Ruby, Rex Mays. Who's the hard luck guy of your generation? Right now for this one, it's Tony Kanaan, and that's why he's got the fans at the Indianapolis Motor Speedway cheering him on.
9: No one's sitting down. Everyone's up on their feet watching Ryan Hunter-Reay, Tony Kanaan, and Carlos Munoz separate themselves a bit. They go 1-2-3 from the north end.
14: It is Kanaan by a couple of car lengths down along the white line out of four. Hunter-Reay tries to set him up, and he is right behind him side by side now.
0: Davey Hamilton, here they come once again. Ryan Hunter-Reay will take the lead. And Davey, if you're the lead car, what are you thinking at this point? You got to be running second. Coming to lap 199.
2: You need to be. Every time somebody's in second place coming off four, they're leading it at the start-finish line. And I tell you what, Ryan Hunter-Reay and Tony Kanaan both know that, so they both want to be in that position coming off that last corner for the last time.
0: Working lap 194. The leaders head to Mark James in turn number three.
9: Munoz now. He's got a big crash right in front of Jake Query at the exit of turn two. The car now slides halfway down the back straightaway. It is the car of Graham Rahal. Rahal came high off of turn number two. slapped the outside retaining wall and slid to a stop in the grass to the inside retaining wall. Halfway down the back straightaway, Graham Rahal's done in Indianapolis with seven laps to go.
0: Okay, here's the good news. It's a single car incident, and the safety crew today, the Homatro safety crew and the track crew, Davey, they have been on their game. They've gotten incidents cleaned up very, very quickly. This happened coming off of turn number two, almost the exact same situation we saw with Takuma Sato, but this should be a relatively quick cleanup, but we're probably going to have a 3 or 4 lap shootout.
2: Well, one reason it's going to be a quick cleanup, he didn't hit the outside wall, just the inside wall, so all the debris is way down on the inside in the grass, actually, and so they shouldn't have a lot to clean up, but unfortunate. Graham was having a decent race, but... Lost control coming off of turn two, the inside wall, and that was it.
0: Did a complete spin, then made hard contact with the left front. He is already out of the car, and he is okay. Only our fourth caution flag of the day, and of the 194 laps that we have completed, Davey, only 16 have been under caution. These guys haven't had time to breathe in these cars today.
2: And I don't know if they want to. When you're this far in the race, Mike, you do not want to yell. I'll tell you from experience, when it's the end of the race, you get in the comfort zone, you know what your car has, you don't want to restart, especially when you're running up front.
0: Well, you can bet that Johnny Rutherford, the three-time 500 winner who drives the pace car, is going to pace them at an incredibly slow rate. And you can see, Davey, they're probably not doing better than 30 or 40 miles an hour right now off of turn number four. Let's get an update from Kevin Lee.
7: Well, one thing to keep in mind, remember Fontana last year in this situation, Bo Barfield, they're not going to do a green-white checker, but he did red flag the race so it could finish under green conditions. I don't think that's going to happen, but we'll just wait and see. Another thing is Hunter Ray was saying before, you don't want to be leading in that last lap. Kanaan said the same thing, except there's always the chance of a late crash, so you might want to be leading going into the last few laps. Michael Young?
1: Guys, Ryan Hunter Ray just came on the radio trying to keep the team spirits high with just a handful of laps to go. He said, guys, we can still win this thing. Michael Andretti said, copy that.
0: Well, Dario Franchitti, we had an event last night that we did together, and Dario, Davey, we talked about the very situation Kevin Lee just touched on, and he said the whole reason he was out in front of Sato was assuming there could be an incident on lap 200, and he played it exactly right. It just so happened to be the guy that was trying to pass him for the lead in turn number one.
2: Yeah, that's right, exactly.
0: And he
2: right.
0: said, that's why I want to be out in front on lap 200. I do not want to play the game of coming off of turn number four, final drag down the straight to the checkered flag and try to make that hero move.
2: These guys hang it out, man, and you don't know what can happen because they could touch. So many things can happen on the last lap of this place, and now you got these cars all running in such a group. Matter of fact, towards the middle of the race, Mike, every single car in this race was on the front straightaway.
0: Yeah,
2: that was,
0: you know
2: what I mean? So there was 24 cars on the lead lap, all on the front straightaway. It's pretty impressive.
0: Jerry Baker, what a day it's been, and we still are going to have a shootout to the end of this one. 67 lead changes among 14 different drivers.
12: You mentioned Johnny Rutherford just a couple of moments ago. I've been monitoring race control. Each time there is a lead change, Bo Barfield says, car 25 or whatever it is, Johnny Rutherford responds, Roger, car 25. They're going to need throat lozenges by the time this race is over today.
0: Oh, man. And the cleanup is nearly complete, we're being told. Let's get an update from pit lane and day first.
16: Yeah, they call him TZ. John Tisonakis calls the shots for Carlos Munoz. He's chatting up with Munoz right now, but he's sitting in third right now whenever they go back to green. And you got to think that with all the passing that we see here at Indianapolis nowadays, that's not a bad position to be in. John, what are you telling Carlos?
18: Well, we're just getting ready for this restart here. You know, it's probably the biggest restart this kid's ever had in his life. So, you know, we've got some teammates around us. We got to take care of one another and see if we can get past Kanaan. You know, we'll see if we can go for the win here.
16: Third isn't a bad place to be in, though.
18: No, absolutely not.
16: Back to you, Mike King.
0: Lights are off on the pace car, and the furled green flag being shown to the field by Paul Blevins. And, Davey, we're going to go racing next time by. We'll complete 197 at the Yard of Bricks. It's a three-lap, 7.5-mile shootout for all the marbles at Indy.
2: And with 15 guys, 16 guys that could win this race still. I mean, it's just crazy. I mean, they're all fast. They're all nose-to-tail. Who knows what's going to happen?
0: Oh, Donald Davidson, unfortunately, this last caution probably spoiled the fastest race in 500 history, right?
6: No. The average speed right now, even with the yellows, is 189.797.
0: Wow, so we still have an opportunity to set the all-time fastest 500 record average speed. Unbelievable. Okay. And who's this from? Who's it from? Kevin Lee, what is Marco being told?
7: Marco has been told we're going to have three laps to go. Remember, you're the best on cold tires. I still think he has a chance to get to the front, but he is amped up. He's been yelling and screaming on the radio over the last 20 laps or so.
0: Okay, let's go to Mark James. Mark, the field's in front of you.
9: Actually, they slipped by me now, Mike King. They're setting up in front of Chris Denary. Ryan Hunter-Reay is going through the gearbox.
14: And Ryan Hunter-Reay is off and running. He's got Kanaan behind him on the inside as Mark Wendretti trying to make a move from fourth.
0: 197 laps complete at the line. Three wide. Munoz on the outside. Kanaan on the inside. Who will make the pass? Miss stick. It's going to be Kanaan. Jake Query, TK out in front on lap 197 at the speedway.
8: Kanaan was going all or nothing. Restart, and he gets all. There's a yellow, and it's because of one of the target cars on the south end of the track. Can't tell yet whether it's Scott Dixon or Dario Franchitti, but okay, either Scott. Way, a car against the south end of the track, and that may mean that Tony Kanaan may have broken through and won at the Indianapolis Motor Speedway.
0: Oh my.
8: We'll have to wait and see.
0: Oh, Mike. My goodness. Tony Kanaan and Carlos Munoz, they split. Ryan Hunter-Reay going into turn number one. It was an incredible, incredible move. And look at TK. Davey, he's already in turn number one. The pace car, if it's going to catch him, he's going to have to catch him quick because TK wants this race over with.
2: Lap 198, it's over. Next time by, it'd be the white flag, and then that's it.
0: So unbelievable.
2: This, Tony Kanaan is going to bust it. But how about that? How about that rookie, though?
0: Yeah, they're trying to get Johnny Rutherford in front of TK to slow him down. Nick Yeoman, Tony Kanaan doing everything he can right now to race the pace car and complete as many laps as possible.
15: And, Mike, just about everybody on the main front stretch here in the grandstands rose to their feet. High fives for everybody down here in this pit stall. We're waiting to see Tony Kanaan come around. Of course, nobody wants to talk until this thing is official, but Kanaan looks like he is well on his way to finally sipping the milk.
0: My goodness. Well, of course, 1 year ago, it was Dario Franchitti who coasted across the line, taking the twin checkers for the third time after Takuma Sato tried to make the pass on lap number 200 and turn number one. Sato did not drive out of it, and Dario did. Well, this year, a year later, Dario Franchitti is sitting in his crumpled race car. Davey Hamilton, TK, is going to come to the line. He's going to see the white and the yellow, and Tony Kanaan is going to win the Indianapolis 500.
2: He's got to walk.

0: hydroxycut machine, but the hands of everyone inside this oval and on the outside of it in the air right now. Mark, that's because Dario Franchitti just watched his good friend go past. He's a half a lap away under caution from winning the Indy 500, Mark. What a popular one it will be.
1: 2004 series champion completed every lap in an unbelievable season. 261 starts, 107 top fives, 168 top tens. He's led over 3,200 laps, including over 200 at Indianapolis. Chris Denari, he's going to fill that glaring hole in his resume.
2: His countryman and friend, Elio Castroneves, has won this race three times. The first one is always the sweetest. He's behind the pace car in turn four, Mike King. Here comes Tony Kanaan.
3: TK has wanted this race oh so bad. The crowd will come to its feet and will salute the man from Brazil, who will finally fulfill his dream. For Tony Kanaan, the 12th time is the charm at the Indianapolis Motor Speedway, the Twin Checkers Way. TK has won the 2013 500. Let's go to Nick Yeoman.
4: And I'll tell you what, Mike, there is not a dry eye down in this pit lane. Kevin Kalkoven, Jimmy Vassar will go to victory lane at Indianapolis. Jimmy Vassar, congratulations, an Indy 500 championship.
5: Awesome, man. Tony Kanaan is the man. Zanardi brought us luck.
4: How about that restart, Jimmy? How exciting was that, the restart?
5: Awesome. Tony Kanaan's a man.
4: Jimmy Vassar, a loss for words. We'll file over here and grab Kevin Kalkoven. Of course, this is a partnership. He and Jimmy Vassar own this team. They took a chance on Tony Kanaan when funding fell through and Kanaan lost his ride with Andretti. Kevin Kalkoven, congratulations.
6: Speechless, completely speechless. What a driver, what a great guy. Great team, just amazing.
4: I saw you on the pit box, tears in your eyes. Can you imagine what there are? If there are there tears in the eyes of that driver right now?
6: Yep. I am just overwhelmed by the magnitude of the way he drove. It was just remarkable.
4: Congratulations.
6: Thank you.
4: That is Kevin Kalkoven. Going to go to victory lane at the Indianapolis Motor Speedway with Tony Kanaan.
3: Yep.
4: We'll slide over here. Mike, I want to grab Lauren Bolander, Tony's new wife. Congratulations. Can you believe what your husband just did?
7: I can. He's been capable of this for so, so long. But he's had such an amazing group of people behind him, sticking with him for a lot of years, waiting for this. And, oh, God, I'm speechless. It's so humbling, actually.
4: Congratulations.
7: Thank you.
4: That is Lauren Bolander. Mike, they're all going to make their way to victory lane for Tony Kanaan to celebrate an Indianapolis 500 championship.
3: Tony Kanaan led 34 laps here today, part of a record 68 lead changes at the Speedway. He finishes by 11 hundredths of a second officially in front of the rookie, Carlos Munoz. Ryan Hunter-Reay was third. Marco Andretti was fourth, and Justin Wilson winds up fifth. Carlos Munoz, day first. What a drive for the rookie.
8: And if you're John Tezonikas, you got to wonder what if this thing would have stayed green because Carlos was in there making a charge as well.
9: Well, it's like, you know, I can't say enough about these guys and this whole Andretti team. I mean, you know, Carlos came here. He's been fast all month. You know, he's a talented driver, and, yeah, unfortunately it went yellow there toward the end.
8: Second, third, and fourth. This has been a heck of a month for Andretti Autosport.
9: Yes, it has. I mean, you know, it's, you know, what a delight to come and work with this team. You know, it was only a three-week job for me, and these guys are really top-notch. Bunch of great guys. They have great personnel. What a team. What a team.
8: Congratulations. As Carlos has now pulled into pit road here next to the stall, next to TZ and company, as they celebrate a second-place finish in the Indy 500.
3: 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Justin Wilson, well, he pretty much did what he had to do all day. He hung around. He winds up finishing fifth, the top finishing Honda-powered driver today behind four Chevy-powered cars driven by Kanaan, Munoz, Hunter-Reay, and Andretti. Dale Coyne Racing with a fifth-place finish with Justin Wilson. Let's go downstairs, hear from him with Dave Wilson.
10: If that standing stayed green, would you head anything for the top four, you think?
11: I'm not sure. It was tough to get by. It's so much turbulent air out there that you're a couple of cars back and the cars grabbing and changing direction on you. So

0: It's a handful. I'm not sure if we've had anything for them. They were all quick, especially in the draft, and you just couldn't quite get close enough. But, you know, I think we had a great run today.
1: Unbelievable pace. Can you believe the lead changes and the pace that you guys set today?
0: No, I mean, I can in a way because of the draft was such a huge effect. I mean, literally, you couldn't keep your head still because of the turbulence. So you're just trying to focus, keep looking straight. But, you know, the number 19 Boy Scouts of America car was fantastic. You know, we had one problem, like second set of tires started to have an issue on that. We dropped all the way back, back to the late 20s and managed to come all the way back up. So I just got to thank the work for the guys have done. It's been a great month. Got to thank Honda, and Firestone as well.
1: Come from 14th to finish 5th, Justin Wilson with the little team. Back up to Mike King.
2: What a day for Tony Kanaan, and this completes an interesting sort of situation for the four former teammates at what was the super team at Andretti Green Racing. Brian Herta has won the race as an owner. Dan Weldon won the race twice as a driver. Dario Franchitti has obviously won the race three times. Tony Kanaan was the last of the four Musketeers at AGR to try to find his way into victory lane. And Nick Yeoman, he has done it. The monkey is off. TK's back. TK is a winner at Indianapolis.
3: Yeah, I'll tell you what, Lauren Bolander's wife slides in for a kiss. Tony Kanaan with the wreath around his neck getting hugs. There's the sip of milk and pours it all over his head, down the fire suit, all over the wreath. Jimmy Vassar getting some milk. Kanaan covered now. He'll lean in and get a congratulations from television, milk all over this race car, something that he has waited for so long. Tears in those eyes. Mike King, Tony Kanaan, finally an Indianapolis 500 winner.
2: By the way, the Geico fastest lap of this race, Davey, turned today by Justin Wilson, who just might have had something for him as he was running fifth on that final restart. A lap speed of 226.940. Wow. Geico, 15 minutes could save you 15% or more on car insurance. Justin Wilson had himself a pretty good race car.
4: He did have a great race car. The highest finish in Honda, Mike. Chevrolet is the top four, but that Honda slid in fifth. And then, you know, Castro Neves, Allmendinger, the Penske cars were there, just not quite enough to challenge really the Andretti cars, but most of all, the KV car.
2: We'll be going back downstairs to Victory Circle, Victory Lane, and Nick Yeoman will be talking to our winner, Paul Page. What do you think of that one?
5: Well, last year I said that was the best I'd seen. Here we go again.
2: Boy, 68 lead changes. Donald, that last yellow kind of put a fork in the fastest average race speed, right?
6: No.
2: You're kidding.
6: No, it's 187.433.
2: So this still remains the fastest 500 ever?
6: The fastest 500 ever. And how about this?
2: And we had two cautions in the final eight laps.
6: How about this? When we the record for lead changes was 34, did we break it?
2: We doubled it. 68. We're gonna check in with Ryan Hunter-Reay in just a couple of minutes. Carlos Munoz, an amazing drive, and Jerry Baker, I'm completely out of breath. Oh, I so had wished and hoped that this was going to finish without a yellow at the end of the race, and certainly it's unfortunate. But still, to see TK win, it's a great, great thing. But my goodness.
7: Well, what Paul just said, it was the exact same thing I was thinking. I thought it couldn't get much better than last year, but it did. Mike, let's go back to Friday when we watched those four cars come across in the Indy Lights series, and I thought, okay, that's it. That's a high point of the weekend. Not so. And I can tell you this also from the drivers' meeting yesterday. It was Tony Kanaan who was the guy that really brought the crowd to their feet.
2: And he did it all day long, and he got a standing ovation, Nick Yeoman, as he rolled down pit lane to make that left-hand turn into the split in the fence that leads you to that oh-so-privileged territory here, Victory Lane at the Indianapolis Motor Speedway, and you've got our winner, Tony Kanaan.
3: Yeah, and of course, a big sip of the milk for Tony Kanaan. Tony Kanaan, you know, you can lose sponsorships, you can lose rides, you can even lose friends in this sport. Tony, we're live on the IMS Radio Network. Congratulations. We're live on the radio here, guys. Tony Kanaan in Victory Lane here at the Indianapolis Motor Speedway. He's waited so long for this. He's in Victory Lane. Tony, how sweet does that milk taste?
8: Very good. Very, very good, man. I mean, I can't believe it. We did it. We finally did it. And it's
9: been a long shot, but it's ours.
3: More milk or tears in those eyes right now?
9: No, milk. I mean, I probably cry a lot more later, but right now, milk for sure.
3: Talk us through that final entrance into turn one. Of course, you didn't know that was going to be the pass for the win, but walk us through that restart, Tony.
9: I've been there. I've been on the lead, and I knew that what I had to do, and finally worked, and I'm so proud.
3: So many proud Brazilians. You join your friend Dan Weldon, Dario Franchitti, your likeness on that trophy, and what do you think they're going to have to do security-wise to keep these fans from getting to you?
9: I don't want them. I want them to jump in the track and come see me, man. I mean, it's for them.
3: Congratulations.
9: Thank you.
3: Tony Kanaan, finally Mike King, an Indianapolis 500 winner.
2: Just amazing. Tony Kanaan, you heard him speaking in Portuguese there, no doubt, to Portuguese television, as he and his countrymen very excited, and for sure they should be. Carlos Munoz. What a great run. 21 years old and Dave First, the youngest front row starter in 78 years. He did himself and his team proud.
10: Yeah, not bad for a guy who's going back to the Indy Lights series here in a couple of weeks. Carlos Munoz, the country of Colombia, is excited, no doubt about this. Congratulations.
11: Oh, thank you very much. I mean, I'm a little bit sad. I wanted to fight for the win. Maybe I could win, maybe not, but really I wanted to fight until the end. But anyways, I have to be nothing ashamed of, to be second rookie, the best of the team. I think I did a great job. In the beginning, I was a little bit nervous because of the pit stops. I did a lot, but at the end, the mistake is important. The car was great. So it's a good second place. Hopefully, in the future, I will win. And I will drink milk, because not right now I'm thirsty. But anyways, let's see what the future's going to work for me.
10: Tremendous finish. You got to wonder, though, in the back of your mind, what if it would have stayed green? Did you have anything maybe for Kanaan there?
11: As I told you, it's racing. You don't know what could have been. I think I had a great car, a great shot to overtake him in the front straight. But you never know. They're just excuses. He did a great job. I learned a lot from him, behind him in the traffic. I learned a lot, and man, nothing I can have. I congratulate him and all the team.
10: Congratulations.
11: Thank you.
10: That's Carlos Munoz, comes home second here at the Indy 500. Kevin Lee.
12: Marco Andretti has finished in the top four for the fourth time. Going into that last restart, I said, I think Marco is probably going to get him from fourth. If it went 200, would you have got there?
13: I think we would have had a darn good shot, but that's the way the cards fell today. You know, hopefully one of these times it'll work in our favor. But, you know, I had a lot of fun the majority of the race. Just there at the end, it slipped away. But my nightmare has always been that last 10 laps. And I think we were in a prime position, but Dario's yellow kind of hurt us.
12: Good run today for Marco Andretti. Fourth, Michael.
14: Ray, Ryan, we talked on bump day. I said, is a leader a sitting duck? And you paused and said, most definitely. You had the field exactly where you wanted them until the caution came out.
15: Yeah, absolutely. Just the way it works out. You know, that was bad luck. We were leading on that last restart. I knew I was a sitting duck, and I wasn't too bummed about it because I knew we had enough laps to get it going again and have a pass back, and maybe I would be third on the last lap, which is where I wanted to be. So that didn't work out that way, though. It was a crash in turn one. The race ended. So it's unfortunate. Big congratulations to Tony Kanaan, though. He's been there so many times, had bad luck, and for whatever reason, the race has eluded him, and great champion, certainly deserves it, but man, am I disappointed. I think that DHL number one Chevy was the car to beat today, and had we been in the right place at the right time, I'm confident we would have won it, and that's just the way this place goes.
14: And the race pace was amazing this afternoon.
15: Yeah, it was great the whole day. I mean, we just worked with our teammates and worked with a bunch of guys you can trust racing around, you know, so it was a lot of fun. But, man, those last few laps, I remember Michael coming on the radio saying seven to go, and I'm like, this is our day. We got to make it happen. And then the yellow came out. I couldn't believe it. We had some lap traffic coming up. Had I got to that lap traffic, I think we were one of the stronger cars in a big group. So, unfortunate, but it works out that way. This entire Andretti Autosport team did such a great job all month. Thanks to all the fans for coming out, and congratulations to TK.
14: Nothing to hang your head on. A fantastic run today.
15: Thank you.
14: He finishes third. Our Eyes on IndyCar Series reigning champion, that's Ryan Hunter-Reay.
2: Andretti Autosport finishes second, third, and fourth with Munoz, Hunter-Reay, and Andretti. Tony Kanaan, KV Racing Technology, is the race winner, and Dale Coyne Racing fills out the top five with Justin Wilson. More post-race reaction, and we'll talk to more drivers as we continue with our exclusive live coverage of the 97th running of the Indianapolis 500-mile race. 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
10: And he's going to high-five Tony Kanaan as TK has hopped on the back of a Chevy Camaro pace car along with his wife, Lauren Kanaan, as well. And, hey,
16: congratulations.
10: Thanks, Dave. We'll talk to you soon. We're here with Ed Carpenter, who led some 37 laps today, came home 10th. Your thoughts?
16: Overall, disappointing. We had a good car. Just, it was a tough race. It was so competitive. You know, you'd make one little mistake and he'd get shuffled back. So, we were a little conservative early and was trying to slide back just to save some fuel. Got shuffled back too far and was never able to recover. I think we were probably a little light on downforce compared to some other guys, and that bit us in the end. But, that was the strategy we went with, and it didn't work out. So, overall, really happy for the team and the month we had. Today in the moment, 10th isn't what we came for. So, in the big scheme of things, it's something to be happy about. The team did a good job. We're building, but just for today, we had bigger goals.
10: Hang in there.
16: Thank you.
10: Ed Carpenter comes home 10th after starting from pole here in the Indianapolis 500. To Kevin Lee.
12: We're watching Tony Kanaan sitting in the back of the pace car with his wife, Lauren, and the pace car can't even get out to turn one because so many people have stopped him, including Mario Andretti and Helio Castroneves, who are waiting to talk to his Brazilian countryman, is going to stop that pace car one more time. And what an embrace from the two Brazilians who have been friends since boyhood. Helio has tasted the milk 3 times. We wondered about Kanaan, if he might go down in the ranks of Michael Andretti and Lloyd Ruby and Rex Mays and all of the other greats that have not won the 500 but have come so close. Congratulations, Tony. Helio with another strong run and had a great chance at number 4 today. Led laps. Did you feel like it might be your day?
17: Certainly we had a shot. I can see that Andretti guys and even Tony, they were able to run really close on the gearbox of the other guy, and with that, you don't lose momentum. Sounds like the only place they're lifting, it was actually turn one, and that's the setup that they do with more downforce and things like that. We opt for something a little bit less trying. Definitely, we made a lot of progress from last year. I'm extremely excited that we had a much better car from last year, and just a shame. Caution free, which is great. You know, we don't want that kind of thing. That's why the race was a fast pace. And, on the restart in the end, I was actually passing Justin Wilson 2 times. Unfortunately, I was hitting the limiter. Couldn't do it. So it was 2 moments that it could be a little bit different from the way it turned out today. But Tony was very strong. The Andretti guys were very strong. It's a shame. Next year, but good job for Tony, obviously. Very, very happy for him because I know he's been chasing this race for a long, long time. So well done to KV Racing, too.
12: Great run. Great show. Thank you.
17: Thank you.
12: Helio Castroneves. Michael?
14: From one 3-time winner to another, we're with Dario Franchitti. Tell me, in your words, what Tony Kanaan's feeling right now in that first ever 500 win.
18: I don't know. I think everybody feels something a bit different. I went and spoke to him there in Victory Lane, and I know what I'm feeling, which is a bit of me is disappointed, obviously, from our crap day, but a whole lot of me is just delighted right now for Tony and the fact that he's won it. God, that was awesome, man. Just for him, awesome. Brilliant.
14: Talk about your day. First two stints were relatively good, and then it just seemed to have went away.
18: Yeah, maybe the track changed a bit, but our car was dreadful all day. We were hanging on, and it was dreadful. We were never in contention. We didn't get the gear ratios right. The balance wasn't good. I drove an average race. I think, I did a good job to not actually crash the car until that last lap. We didn't change tires at the end, just trying to gain some positions, and it went straight at turn one. I was like, uh-oh, this is going to hurt, and it did. So not a great day for any of the Ganassi cars.
14: When the bad luck rains, it pours.
18: Well, it wasn't luck. It was just we really didn't do the job right. And that's one of the things at Indy, when you get it right, you can challenge for a win. And that's what we've done a lot here, and that's not what we didn't do today. So that's it. And this place is not any easier than it's always it's as difficult as it's ever been, put it that way. And that's it.
14: Thank you, Dario.
18: Thank you, guys.
14: Dario Franchitti finishes 23rd. To Dave Wilson.
1: From Noblesville, Indiana, to the Indianapolis Motor Speedway, following in his father's footsteps, starts 31st, comes home 22nd, Connor Daly. I feel like I'm walking with the winner as many times as we've been stopping people congratulating you, young man.
13: Well, it's just nice to finish. It was really nice to get it over with. I don't know why. I guess a lot of people didn't see our problems because we caught on fire twice during the race. So I think after that, it was a pretty good result after seeing lots of flames being doused with water a few times and then having no rear brakes. So that was all right.
1: Well, unbelievable job today. Now, what did Jim Harbaugh, I saw the pace car driver, come down and talk to you. What did he have to say?
13: Jim's just a good friend of ours, and he's back in the Panther Racing days with my stepdad, Doug. We're all good friends, so he was really pleased to just see me come to the finish, and I was too.
1: When do we see you in an Indy car again?
13: I don't know. We'll see.
1: Connor Daly, great job today. Back up to you, Mike.
3: Well, Nick Yeoman down here. We're going to check in with A.J. Allmendinger, a seventh place run in your debut at Indianapolis. I know there's a lot of drivers down here that are thinking, boy, what could have been, but all in all, pleased with the finish.
19: Yeah.
3: Tough question, isn't it?
19: Yeah. Pleased with everything that we did throughout that race. Pleased with the race team. Team Penske just gave me a phenomenal race car. The Izod Chevy was a missile. I could drive by guys at will. And, we had a belt come undone, and that loose belt. So it just, I don't know, it killed our strategy. And it just, it put us in the early of the windows every time. And when it did, that last pit stop, where everybody was same feeling, had 30 to, I pitted with 30 to go. It was one of those things that we just had to take forever to fill the car. So, gosh. We had a shot to win the thing. That's all we can ask for, but
3: I know everybody appreciates you being here, and I hope you enjoyed the experience, AJ.
19: It was awesome to lead at Indy. There's nothing that's ever beat that in my life right there. That was pretty cool.
3: We'll see you in Detroit.
19: Thank you.
3: That is AJ Allmendinger. He comes home seventh.
2: Yep, seventh for Allmendinger in his first ever start at the Indianapolis Motor Speedway. More post-race reaction from the drivers, and of course we'll check back in with Donald Davidson, Paul Page, Jerry Baker, and Davey Hamilton. We'll also get one last check-in from the corners with Jake Query, with Mark Janes, and with Kristen Airey as we return to the world's greatest race course. Tony Kanaan continues his victory lap on the back of the Chevrolet Camaro pace car. It's taking him down the front straight now. Being saluted by the fans, and many of them have stuck around to be able to salute TK as he wins for the first time in his 12th start here at the Indianapolis Motor Speedway. Tony Kanaan, Carlos Munoz, Ryan Hunter-Reay, your top three. Oriel Servia had a good day today as he came home 11th, and Simon Pagenaud looked like he might have something for him. Pagenaud turning the second quickest lap of the day at 226.612 miles an hour. He winds up with an eighth-place finish. He's with Kevin Lee.
12: Fantastic run for Simon Pagenaud, who until a year ago had never raced on an oval. You getting the hang of this?
11: I loved it, Kevin. It was such an awesome race. Thrilled to drive. This is TK coming by. He deserved this.
12: How happy are you for him? I think the whole paddock couldn't be a more popular winner.
11: I'm actually really happy for him. I mean, he's been going for it every year, and he's been up and down, and now it's great for him. He deserves that. And, you know, TK, why would TK not win the Indy 500, right? So hopefully we can give him a good run for his money next year. But, I mean, the HP car was absolutely incredible on the racetrack. It was probably one of the fastest cars out there. But, you know, it takes a lot of time to come back from 21st. Actually, it takes 200 laps. So we got as high as third. And then when we got behind Munoz, he was running so low, I just lost a lot of air. And that was it. But, yeah, I wish this year we didn't came out, because I think we had a little something. But I'm very happy. It's I feel confident. I feel, you know, I feel like I understand more. And we've got a very good setup for next year and coming back here and win the race. So Honda's done a great job also, providing us a lot more horsepower and giving us a really, really good race engine.
12: Great run. Thank you.
11: Thank you, Kevin.
12: Simon Pagenaud, over to Dave.
10: Walking along pit road with Oriel Servia. He'll look up on the scoring pylon. I see the number 22 is next to the 1-1. You came home 11th. You guys were in the fight. It seemed a pretty good race for you, Oriel.
20: It was a good race. The car was honestly very, very good. It was just hard to get to the front. We got like top five, top six a couple of times, but unfortunately, my crew's great. We always have great pit stops, but I think we had the two worst pit stops of the last 2 years, the last two pit stops, which are the ones that count. So, you know, that set us back a little bit. And with not many restarts, really, there was only one with five laps to go, but they didn't have time to clean the track and send the sweepers out. So the outside was full of marbles, so you couldn't even try anything in the only one restart we had. So it was a shame.
10: I have to ask this. We all know the story about Dreyer and Reinbold Racing. You guys are cutting back tremendously on the schedule. Don't know when we're going to see you guys next. What happens to Oriel Servia next?
20: I don't know, man. I really don't. I was hoping today to put like at least a top five out there to make some magic happen, but it, you know, the day didn't go our way, so we'll see. I hope you guys see me in Detroit, although I don't know. But I'm happy for Tony. Look at Tony kissing the bricks. Not only is a very good friend of mine, but it just proves, man, that he was so close and it wouldn't happen, and he never stopped trying, and finally the door opened. So it gives me hope.
10: Hopefully we'll see you in Detroit.
20: Thanks.
10: That's Oriel Servia, comes home 11th, Mike King.
2: 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Never really saw the sun today, Jake Query, but my goodness, you'd never know that by looking at Tony Kanaan. He is down there soaking it up here at the Yard of Bricks as he continues to celebrate a special day for TK and for all of us. Jake, 68 lead changes today.
21: I remember in 2002 when Tony Kanaan first came to the Indianapolis Motor Speedway running for Mo Nunn Racing, and at that time, he had told a few of us that his name actually was pronounced Tony Kanaan. But it didn't take long for people in the United States and Indianapolis and the racing community to know him as Tony Kanaan. And that's the name that they adopted as one of their favorite sons here at the Indianapolis Motor Speedway. He had led that day 23 laps before getting caught up in an oil slick from Bruno Junqueira, his fellow countryman, and ending his rookie campaign. That began a long quest for Tony Kanaan. And when you talk about on a day where we saw so little sunshine, such radiant optimism that has always come from Tony Kanaan. And Mark Janes, that optimism manifested itself today in what I will say is the most popular Indianapolis 500 victory that I have had the privilege to call on the Indianapolis Motor Speedway Radio Network. It was a truly special day in Indianapolis for so many people at this great facility, Mark.
5: You know, Jake, I didn't think it would ever get louder than it was in the Sambadrome in Sao Paulo a couple of weeks ago when Tony Kanaan took the lead on two occasions in his home country of Brazil. I think we trumped that today at the Indianapolis Motor Speedway. These drivers leave here having given everything to their teams and everything to the fans, and I guess that means the fans can go away satisfied. They're thrilled for Tony Kanaan. And to TK, congratulations, and to all of these drivers, we thank them for reaffirming why simply they are the greatest in the world, and why this place has been, is, and always will be the greatest spectacle in racing. This day is not done for this great sports city. The focus now turns to our left, Bankers Life Fieldhouse in downtown Indianapolis. Our good friend Chris Denary, great job in turn number four. Chris, you get to go root the Pacers on to hopefully a win in game three.
0: Thank you very much, Mark. And you know what's ironic about the day? The city of Miami did get a win today. Tony Kanaan calls Miami, Florida home. Well, that's the only win that Indianapolis fans hope that the city of Miami gets, because game three of the Eastern Conference Finals in the NBA tonight, the Pacers and the Miami Heat. It was ironic that the fans started shouting after the race, beat the Heat, because we did beat the Heat. We had tremendous weather. And what the other irony is, nobody left here, guys, in turn four when Tony Kanaan made that celebratory lap around the 2.5-mile oval, because there were so many fans here. Every time he had the lead in turn four, the fans were on their feet cheering for Tony Kanaan. What a special day. Always great to be a part of this broadcast. And we saw a record-setting performance today led by Tony Kanaan.
2: Guys, great job to you, Chris Denary, to my longtime broadcast partner, Mark Janes, and to Jake Query. Great job by all of you out there on the course. Some super calls today. Donald Davidson, now we understand why they call it a spectacle.
6: Well, I just don't know how you could top this from all kinds of points. I would like to see the compilation of all the lap leaders and the laps they led so I could do some more stats, but I'll have to do that later. But I will say that I think we had six people had never led before. I've got Ryan Hunter-Reay, James Jakes, E.J. Viso, perhaps surprisingly Townsend Bell, and of course the two rookies, Carlos Munoz and A.J. Allmendinger, had never led before. Golly. All-time record, 187, 4.33 miles an hour. That Ari Lyndike record that we thought might never be broken.
2: Yep.
6: We thought that may go on for quite a while yet. It's gone. The record of 34 lead changes doubled to 68. What was probably the biggest story going in here? Can Dario Franchitti or Elio Castroneves become a four-time winner? You know how many laps they led between them?
5: One!
6: Castroneves led one lap by the calculation I got here, and Franchitti never was able to get to the front. E.J. Viso, on the other extreme, he had a great run today, but his highest finish remains 18th.
2: Wow.
6: Carlos Munoz finishing second. Munoz, I guess, is the pronunciation. I'm wondering whether he may be the youngest person ever to finish in the top three. We had Troy Ruttman as the 22-year-old winner.
2: Well, no, but Marco, when Marco finished behind Sam,
6: he was 19.
2: He was the rookie. Right. Yeah, he
6: the
2: was
6: second oldest, the second youngest ever to make it the top three. Absolutely. Yeah. And then Ryan Hunter-Reay in the top three for the first time. 14 different leaders.
2: Yeah.
6: I wonder if that, I think that must be a record. 14 different people led the Indianapolis 500 today, but just a great day. I mean, the weather didn't look like we'd get it in. It looks like it's going to rain now, but by golly, we got it in. So I want to thank you and whoever was responsible for getting those voices, the little messages there.
2: We all conspired.
6: Well, there was Foyt, but I wrote down Foyt, Bobby Osa, Sarah Fisher, Bob Jenkins, Eddie Cheever and Scott Gear and Scott Goodyear, bless them all. From a personal note, thank you, Jeff Belskis, for inviting me to ride in the pace car this morning behind the winners. That was a big thrill. I've got to tell you that I had not seen Governor Pence for probably about 16 or 17 years. And when about an hour before we went on the air, he turned around. Somebody said, Raleigh Helming said, the governor, Donald, is here. He turned around and he gave me the worship sign. The governor.
2: Wow.
6: Is it on video? No.
2: Don't let it go to your head.
6: I couldn't believe it.
2: Right.
6: No, I'll try
2: not. Don't let it go to your head.
6: But thank you. Thanks, everybody, for being so great this month. And by golly, thank you, Sid Collins. I don't know what I would have been doing if it wasn't for you.
2: 50 consecutive broadcasts for Donald Davidson. And Paul Page, we calculated it. You have 38 500s. Jerry Baker has 40. It's kind of amazing the number the amount of experience on this broadcast team. Like I said, my 28 years here seem to see, I'm still a rookie of sorts, But, Paul, this turned out to be a memorable 500.
5: To the radio network for congratulations to both Donald and the radio network for the job. I mean, the guys are incredible today. And the numbers, they're wonderful. There's no doubt about that. But the human story here is what I love so much. I love this winner. Tony Kanaan is the greatest. Yeah. He's a guy that came from no privilege at all. Everything he did, he had to work hard for. So hard that at one time, just to learn the mechanics and be in a garage, he lived upstairs, and they had to lock him in the garage every night just so he'd be safe.
2: Yeah, like in a storage closet.
5: Exactly.
2: Yeah.
5: And then one day, you know, they have to fit the seats for all of these guys. And to do that, the driver has to sit in what really is a plastic bag, put in his cockpit for an hour or so until all the solutions set to form the seat. How does Tony deal with that? He has his crew put up a couple of sawhorses, puts a board across them, and has a gigantic lunch for everybody. He loves his crew. He gives them watches. He loves watches. A monkey is his symbol of luck. He has a giant tattoo on his arm. He's just an incredible human being, and now he's an Indianapolis 500 champion.
2: And well-deserving. Paul, great to have you back year. Look forward to 2014. Jerry Baker, the Hall of Famer. Well, I tell you, we watched one of the best, 68 lead changes and the fastest 500 in history.
4: Well, Mike, we as broadcasters get paid the big bucks to use the flowery words and, you know, superfluous prose and all that kind of stuff to describe events. I'm out of words today. I just think that the words cannot do what we've seen today, the winner, the way the race was won. I thank you for the privilege one more time. Thank you very much.
2: Bake, we look forward to working with you in 2014 as well. Let's get our final break out of the way. When we come back, Davey Hamilton and I will go over the full field rundown, and we'll say goodbye from the world's greatest race course. Back at the Indianapolis Motor Speedway, let's give you a full field rundown on the 97th running of the greatest spectacle in racing. Tony Kanaan, your race winner, Carlos Munoz. Well, this kid's got something. He's going to be a factor for many years to come as he winds up second. Ryan Hunter-Reay is third. Marco Andretti is fourth. And Justin Wilson's fifth. Chevy takes four of the top five finishing spots. Wilson, the top finishing Honda driver. Elio Castroneves was sixth. A.J. Allmendinger seventh. Simon Pagenaud eighth. And Charlie Kimball ninth. Ed Carpenter, our pole sitter, winds up 10th. Oriel Servia was 11th. Ryan Briscoe 12th. Takuma Sato, 13th. Scott Dixon, 14th. Ana Beatriz was 15th. Tristan Vautier, the other rookie in the field, outstanding for him as three rookies finish in the top 16. It's funny, I didn't really mention that Allmendinger was a rookie. It's hard to consider him one, but he is, in fact, so two rookies finishing in the top 10. Vautier, back to him, he is 16th. Simone Di Silvestro, 17th. E.J. Viso, 18th. Will Power, 19th. James Jakes, 20th. James Hinchcliffe was 21st. The fourth rookie in the field, Connor Daly, winds up 22nd. Dario Franchitti, 23rd. Alex Tagliani, 24th. Graham Rahal, 25th. Catherine Legg, 26th. Townsend Bell, 27th. Joseph Newgarden, 28th. Sebastian Bourdais, 29th. Pippa Mann, 30th. Buddy Lazier, 31st. Sebastian Saavedra, 32nd. J.R. Hildebrand winds up 33rd. 14 different drivers led this Indianapolis 500. 68 lead changes and only five caution flags for 20 laps. Davey Hamilton, two of those coming, unfortunately, in the final 10 laps of this race. Ed Carpenter leading more laps than any other driver with 37, but this one will be one we'll remember for quite a while.
7: No, for a long time, Mike. And one thing about this race, it's not getting any easier to win this thing, is it? I mean, the competition is just getting stronger and stronger. More than likely, I don't think the finish we see right now wouldn't have been the finish we would have seen if it would have finished, but that's racing. That's the way it goes. But it's always great to see guys like Tony Kanaan. As Paul said earlier, the guy, he's worked really hard for this, and you always want to see great race drivers be able to win this race. You know, there's a lot of great, great race drivers that have not won this race. So a guy that really earns it, he didn't back his way into it. He's been trying for a long, long time. Like you say, out of the Andretti team, kind of struggled around there a little bit. He's in with KV. They've had their problems. but great for that entire team. You know, they've been searching funding to keep Tony on the track. They've been working hard, and man, what a great day for Tony. But as you said, the rookie running second, Ryan Hunter Ray, our champion from last year, running third, Marco Andretti, the new Marco Andretti, I call it, because I think that guy, he led a lot of laps today. Matter of fact, a third most, 31 laps today. So it could have been anybody's race, but very exciting.
2: Davey, what is amazing is, and we say these are the best open-wheel racers in the world, and I think sometimes people think that we spout that as sort of a marketing line, something to sell the series. People forget that these guys and girls are doing this at lightning-fast speeds. I mean, we're talking about the fastest five laps of the race today. Justin Wilson, 226.940. Simon Pagenaud, 226.612. A.J. Allmendinger, 225.954. Anna Beatriz, 224.988. And Ed Carpenter at 224.820. Nothing comes easy at 225 miles an hour, and to do what they did today and the skill that they did it with, just amazing.
7: It is just amazing, and those speeds, some of those speeds are faster than those guys qualified. So it just tells you that the pace does not slow down. As I said, you know, we talked to Simon, we talked to Allmendinger, we talked to Castro Neves, even Wilson, and they're all going, man, I wish that few laps would have happened. They still feel they had a shot. These are guys in seventh, eighth, ninth positions that still think that they could have won this darn race. That's right. How competitive it is. And with 68 lead changes, are you kidding me? A 200-lap race, and we have 68 lead changes?
2: Heck, your driver, Simon Pagenaud, already talking about next year because he's so happy with the setup.
7: Yeah, well, I'm happy as well. I mean, we did feel we had a great car. He brings the HP car home in eighth, which was his best finish here. And you know, I think we had a good day. You know, I mean, I think it was a good race, and this race is just not easy to win. But just like Ed Carpenter, 10th place, set on this pole, led the most laps. If you can finish in the top 10, you could win this race. It's just that simple.
2: Oh, no doubt.
7: You just got to luck. Have all the cards need to be laid out at the end.
2: What say we race twice next weekend? This was so much fun.
7: Let's race twice next weekend.
2: So we're going to race Saturday and Sunday.
7: It's going to be interesting, right? So it's the first time for us to have a format like that. It's going to be normal format as we rolling start on Saturday, but for the first time in the IndyCar series, a standing start on Sunday. And I just hope for the best. I really do. I hope that the fans enjoy two races. I hope a lot of people come out and see it. I hope that the results of it are great and maybe some new spicy ideas for our series.
2: 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Our chief engineer is Rick Evans. Our pit producer is Brian Livingston. RF operations by Norm Birnbaum. Our technical director is Chris Pollack. In the booth, Davey Hamilton, Jerry Baker, Donald Davidson, and Paul Page. In the turns today, Jake Query, Mark Janes, and Chris Denary. In the pits in the garage, and what a job they did providing us with information, Nick Yeoman, Kevin Lee, Dave First, Michael Young, and Dave Wilson. Our spotters, Rolando Arroyo, Matt Jacklin, Dave Overly, Jeff Francis, Richie Murray, Katie Hargett, Patrick Stefan, and Linda Conti. I'm Mike King saying good morning, good afternoon, and good evening, wherever you might be. Join us next Saturday and Sunday at 3 p.m. Eastern for the Chevrolet Indy Duel in Detroit, the big IndyCar doubleheader. Congratulations, Tony Kanaan, the winner of the 97th Indianapolis 500. 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
8: This is First to the Flag, A chance to catch up with the stars of the NTT IndyCar Series and share their stories, insights, and experiences about their first major open wheel victory. Here's Nick Yeoman.
9: Hello, and thanks for joining us for a special presentation from the IndyCar Radio Network. I'm Nick Yeoman, and this is First to the Flag, where we sit down with some of IndyCar's best drivers to take a look back at their first career IndyCar win, with broadcast highlights helping to tell the story. Today, we'll venture back to June 2, 2013 for Race 2 of the Chevrolet Indy Duel in Detroit on Belle Isle. The 2013 Izod IndyCar Series season had a slew of memorable moments, the majority of which coming in the opening handful of months. The season kicked off in the Sunshine State of Florida, as it has for so many years, where James Hinchcliffe became the newest winner in IndyCar, scoring a victory for Andretti Autosport in the Grand Prix of St. Petersburg. The surprises continued 1 month later in Long Beach, California, as A.J. Foyt Racing returned to victory lane for the first time in 11 years, and they did so with driver Takuma Sato becoming the first Japanese driver to win in IndyCar competition. And while no one was surprised that May to see Tony Kanaan finally break through, winning the 97th Indianapolis 500, to this day it's still regarded as one of the most memorable victories in the history of the Indianapolis Motor Speedway. With so many headline-grabbing performances, fans weren't sure what to expect as the series transitioned to its annual post-500 weekend in the Motor City of Detroit, where for the first time in series history, two races would be run on back-to-back days. But the surprises just kept coming as Mike Conway took Dale Coyne Racing to victory lane in race one of the Chevrolet Indy Duel in Detroit. The victory was just the second in Conway's career and only the third for Coyne's operation that started racing in American Open Wheel back in 1984. Conway would score the pole for Sunday's second race and seemed like the obvious favorite, but by the end of it, it would be a first-time winning Frenchman who would steal the show. Mike King and Davey Hamilton were on the call for IndyCar Radio for Race 2 of the Chevrolet Indy Duel in Detroit.
2: Conway to the inside in the Sonny's Barbecue car. James Jakes on the outside. Will Power is going to follow Conway through to go to second place as we go through turn number 1 and 2. A little bit of tire smoke as we see some guys lock it up in 1. But Jake Query, they're going to get safely through 1 and 2. The 25-car field heads to you in turn number 3.
5: Will Power made no bones about the fact he was going to be aggressive at the start of this race. Moving through turn number 3 now, Mike Conway as we await it, and he has Will Power a car length behind him, and just behind Will Power is James Jakes in third place.
2: Yeah, we've got a problem here on lap number 1, and you're never going to believe who it is. The exact same driver that had the issue yesterday on the opening lap, Davey Hamilton. It is A.J. Allmendinger. As the car comes to a stop, looked like he made contact with another car. The full course caution is out.
9: It would be a weekend to forget for Team Penske's A.J. Allmendinger, who would end up completing a grand total of 0 laps of the combined 140 around Belle Isle that weekend. It was no doubt a low point for the versatile driver, who would move back to NASCAR the following season after a disappointing second stint in American Open Wheel Racing. Conway would maintain the race lead and fend off multiple challenges during the first half of the event from both Will Power, who had raced his way into second, along with Simon Pagenaud, who had moved his way into third. Pagenaud had run one season in Champ Car in 2007, but appeared to be a casualty of reunification. When the Frenchman was left without a ride in 2008, he was shuffled off to sports car racing for the better part of 4 years before finally getting another full-time open-wheel shot driving for Sam Schmidt and Davey Hamilton's team. Simon would make everyone a believer in 2012, piloting his blue-and-white HP-sponsored 77 Honda to 4 podiums and a top-5 finish in the championship, and 2013 looked like it could be a breakout year. With Conway still out front in Detroit, however, Pagenaud and Power would have to deal with pressure from behind on a lap 27 restart, where one of the two would have their day ruined.
2: As we go back to Green Flag Racing, Davey, once again, Mike Conway hits the gas and pulls away.
7: We've got
2: a problem. Will Power, 6 cars in the front straight, as it was all touched off by Will Power, who seemed to get sideways, Davey, coming through turn number 1. The rear end stepped out, and we've got no less than a half dozen cars that are wadded up here on the front straight. Ryan Briscoe is involved. The 6 car of Sebastian Saavedra is involved. EJ Vizo is involved, Davey, and a whole lot of cars here on the outside wall here in turn number 1 on that restart.
7: Yeah, unfortunately, just Power just got in there and got loose.
2: Justin Wilson is involved. So is Alex Tagliani.
15: It was a near miss that Pagano says was one he actually sensed coming.
16: I've always been, for some reason, been able to avoid accidents, and I don't know what it is. I don't know why, but I sense it. I sense the accidents coming. So I was ready, and I saw power spin, and for some reason, I went right. We touched, but it was no damage to the car. So, I've been very fortunate my whole career.
15: With the heart-stopping moment out of the way, it was time to focus forward for Pagano as he'd worked through a host of cars on alternate pit strategies, and by lap 47, he had tracked down Mike Conway. After getting a great run out of turn 7, Pagano would set Conway up down the long, bumpy back straightaway on Belle Isle and make the pass before the apex of turn 8. From that point, it was smooth sailing for Simon in the second half of the race, but he'd need one more perfect pit stop with 15 laps to go, where the pressure was shifted off of the driver and onto the Schmidt-Hamilton crew, who were just as hungry to get the win as Pagano.
10: Pagano in fact, Rob Everett's telling him, warning him, really, it's going to be a short stop, a short fill, as they go. Now, there's a slight delay, but it was a short fill to sticker primary black for Simon Pagano.
2: Okay, so let's keep our eyes on Simon Pagano, Davey, and it looks like a pretty good stop there, and he is going to get out in front, easily, it appears. He will be out in front of both Mike Conway and Dario Franchitti.
7: Well, so far, a great stop, Mike, and I just hope enough fuel. There's, 15 laps left to go in this race, so they put 15 laps worth of fuel in and hope that they calculated it right, but he has a nice lead right now.
22: Could we have a first-time winner in the Eyes on IndyCar Series? Simon would like to say yes. Yes, but the attention's also behind him because Mike Conway is closing in, trying to get that runner-up finish, Mike.
2: Simon Pagano already off of turn number 6 as now we watch the battle for second continue in that same location. So it's James Yates trying to hold off Mike Conway. Pagano, the final lap of this race is underway, and Pagano is already in the interloop. Mark James, we could have a first-time winner here today at Belle Isle.
23: All of the early cautions and that multi-car pileup made this thing appear as though it was a Pier 6 brawl. Well, who's left standing at the end? A couple of turns from now, it could very well be Simon Pagano. Works his way through turn number 12. Mike Conway sees James Yates throw the block on him down the short straightaway. Take the winner home, Mike King.
2: The 29-year-old Frenchman, one of the nicest guys you're going to meet in his 39th start in the IndyCar Series, is the winner in the Schmidt-Hamilton number 77 HB car. And James Yates will hold on to record his career best second place finish. Mike Conway is third on the podium for a second straight race. Congratulations to Sam Schmidt and Davey Hamilton and to a first-time winner in the IZOD IndyCar Series, Simon Pagano. Davey, what do you think? You're going to go to victory lane here in just a couple
7: minutes. I'm going to cut out short on you guys, but I'm so excited right now. I'm so happy for, the entire team, Simon. We've been working for this for a long time, and, HP and Intel and all the partners with Microsoft, everybody that's joined us. And Simon's brilliant, man. Hopefully he knows how to do it. We know how to do it now, and we get more to come.
2: By the way, you're fifth in points, 29 points back. Go ahead and leave early so you can go to victory lane.
7: Thanks,
2: congratulations. Davey Hamilton's going to head to victory lane for the first time as a team owner in the IZOD IndyCar Series.
10: Congratulations, Sam. How does this feel?
24: Feels incredible. Hopefully the first of many, but this is a big hurdle for this whole team, and they've been working really hard all year. After yesterday, didn't think there was a shot in hell, but fastest race lap, the man was driving on a mission.
25: Simon Pagano, we knew this was coming. We knew it was just a matter of time when you got to victory lane, but what does it feel like now that you've finally done it?
11: Oh, it's such a relief, man. I mean, there's so much emotion going through the cockpit in the last two laps. It was, I had to use it. And, man, it's so sweet, so sweet. I've been working for this my whole career, and it's freaking awesome.
25: How wild was this race with so many accidents? Was it tough to get a little bit of a rhythm down?
11: We got aggressive from the get-go. The car, the HP team has done such a fantastic job overnight. We were nowhere yesterday. I mean, it was the toughest race of my life yesterday, and, my engineer, they improved everything, every little bit on the car, and the car was just super fast today, and strategy was awesome. And we worked our way through at the restarts. Every restart, we just went forward. And that stint on our own was just stellar. So thanks to everybody, Honda, HP, all our sponsors. This wouldn't happen without them. And very proud for Sam to bring over his first win.
25: Congratulations.
11: Thank you very much.
15: The first win for Pagano would come in just his 30th career major open-wheel start. And he'd do it again just 9 races later on the streets of Baltimore. After winning twice more in 2014, Pagenaud would get the call of a lifetime to drive for Team Penske, and all he'd do with that opportunity was cement his legacy, winning an IndyCar championship in 2016 and the 103rd Indianapolis 500 3 years later. But as for that day in the Motor City, the first thing Simon remembers about the weekend wasn't the race at all.
16: Well, I remember the after party we had. Let me tell you, Sam Schmidt and Rick Peterson knew how to throw a party together. So we had a great party. And you know what? That was great for the team chemistry. I mean, from then on, we ended up being a threat to the big teams. And you see where they are now. So it's pretty cool to see. But I remember the last few laps, and they asked me to really push. The race was really done three quarter in during the pit sequence, where we managed to get around and push some really hard laps. I remember just giving it everything I had, and the car was really good that day. So it was a dream come true when I won that first race in 2013, because as a kid, you know, you want to be a champion, and that was one of the steps toward that.
15: From all of us at the IndyCar Radio Network, we hope you've enjoyed this look back at Simon Pagenaud's first IndyCar win in the 2013 Chevrolet Indy Duel in Detroit. 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
5: Good morning, sports fans everywhere from Indianapolis, Indiana. 200,000 people are here this May 30th, 1960, to witness the 44th annual running of the 500-mile race. The world's greatest race course is resplendent and majestic today, with flags of all nations unfurled. The Purdue University marching band in the background salutes the crowd with their brand of musical Hoosier hospitality. Shortly, thousands of vari-colored balloons will shoot from a gigantic tent to fill the sky with color. And on the racetrack itself, right now, the 33 fastest racing machines and the 33 most daring drivers in this nation, tense with anticipation of the grueling grind ahead. The next 4 hours will bring fame and glory to some, disappointment and heartbreak perhaps to others, who have waited since last year for another crack at the pot of gold at the end of this rainbow of color. More than $300,000 is on the line to be split among the drivers, owners, and mechanics who've been working for a solid month here at the track itself and all year long in other garages all over the nation to qualify themselves and their race cars for this moment of truth that is rapidly closing in on us all. This year, a new touch has been added, a challenge to the form chart, an added heartbeat for the fan who roots for the underdog. His name is Jim Herdebeest, a 27-year-old Lenox, Californian, who is a rookie at Indianapolis. 1 week ago yesterday, Herdebeest, who's been nicknamed Hercules, showed the veterans that a newcomer is a threat to this brickyard. He drove faster than any man had ever gone before on this racetrack, averaging more than 149 miles an hour for 10 miles to qualify for this event. Just 16 hundredths of 1 second faster, and Herdebeest would have broken the 150 mile per hour barrier that's been talked about here for almost 50 years. This speed thrill, plus the two other records broken this May by Eddie Sachs of Allentown, Pennsylvania, and Jim Rathman of Miami, Florida, sets the scene for this moment. A rookie contender against the veterans and the champions, Roger Ward, Jimmy Bryan, and Troy Ruttman. The David Goliath story in a 20th century atmosphere. And to turn the pages of the 44th chapter of Indianapolis Motor Speedway history, our network staff is ready and anxious to serve you in the next 4.5 hours. My name is Sid Collins. As chief announcer of this greatest of all sporting classic broadcasts,

0: Greenland tonight through shortwave due to time differences. This broadcast is transmitted to the Far East, to Japan, Korea, and the Pacific area. Our thanks to Gordon Bridge of Armed Forces Network for the arrangements to have the sounds of Indianapolis reach everywhere on the globe that a radio may be turned on. This is the largest single-day network in the world. Its director is Gil Berry. We invite you to stay with us until we leave the air at 3 p.m. Eastern Standard Time, after the Victory Lane ceremonies and the interviews that follow the wave of the checkered flag for this day's champion. The speed record to be fought for is 135.857 miles per hour for 500 miles, set last year by the winner, Roger Ward. For that day's work, Ward received over $106,000. Last year, the lead changed hands 11 times during the first 49 laps before Ward took command and collected more than $19,000 in lap prize money alone. $150 is given to the leader of each lap. Now, with the fine condition of these racing machines and the ability of their drivers, the fight for speed in the pits has become almost as important as the fight on the racetrack itself. During every second of time that a driver sits motionless in the pit for refueling and tire changes, his rivals are moving 200 feet on the racetrack. Ward's three pit stops last year averaged about 23 seconds. This year, all crews will be trying to do much better. It's felt that a total of four pit stops may be necessary today for the winning car, and pneumatic air jacks have been built into more than half of the field to save precious seconds in changing tires. And so, fans, if your blood surges with the roar of Offenhauser engines, and you can smell the rubber burn and the oil fry, and the tingling vibration is already moving up and down your spine, stay with us today for this once-a-year spectacle of speed that is now upon us as the seconds tick away before the start. Now, in just 1 minute, I shall present my very able staff, whom you'll be hearing throughout the day. Now, stay tuned for the greatest spectacle in racing. And now let us meet the 10 other voices who you'll be hearing all day long from their own vantage point around this 2.5-mile oval. Each man has a section of track where he can see clearly and report everything to you and to us here in the Master Control Tower. Our veteran engineering crew can switch instantaneously anywhere on the grounds, and if we choose, we may speak with any remote point while we're on the air. First, as we leave the tower, let's go to the southwest turn about a quarter of a mile away, where the cars roar into the dangerous number one corner from the main stretch. Bill Frosch is our veteran reporter on that spot for this, his seventh year. Come in, Bill Frosch.
1: Thank you, Sid. And friends, from this point, we train our glasses on these cars as they roll into this number one turn, the all-important southwest. Here's where they break for the first time, jockeying for the number one spot to lead this pack for at least one lap. Now, Sid, back to you.
0: Thank you very much, Bill. Next, in about 660 feet due east of Bill, is Johnny Peterson. John is almost hanging on the wall itself, and by the time the race ended last year, he was about as grimy as though he had been driving in it. For the second year at the southeast turn, here is John Peterson.
2: All right, Sid, thank you very much. From our position here on that outside wall, as you mentioned, we can see the full sweep of this number two corner. We had a couple of spins out here during qualifications. Fortunately, no one injured. We're looking forward to the second one. And back to you, Sid.
0: Fine, John. After the cars leave the second corner, they push the throttle to the floor and move up the asphalt paved backstretch at the fastest speeds on this racetrack. That backstretch is 3,300 feet long and 50 feet wide, and on its inside area is Bernie Herrmann for the fifth year. Bernie?
3: It's a fine view, Sid, impaired only partially by a row of evergreen shrubs to my left, just a few years out of the infant stage, but they certainly won't hide the sound and fury of the cars as they rip and roar past me at top speeds of up to 190 miles per hour. It'll take more than the trees to stop the breeze. It'll be whipping past my platform today. Thank you very much, Sid Collins.
0: Very good, Bernie. Back for the third year is Lou Palmer in the northeast turn. In 1958, his very first year with us on the air, Lou was planning a normal report of the first lap fight for the lead. Instead, he had to ad-lib his way gracefully through the 16-car pileup there. Due to the speed coming out of that back stretch, this spot's always been a hot one. On the northeast turn now, let's swing to Lou Palmer.
4: We, too, are perched on the outside retaining wall here in the number three corner. We watch the cars for the few seconds they remain here and then go into the north chute. From there, over to the number four corner for the moment. Now, back to you, Sid, in the tower.
0: Moving right around the racetrack, we stop at the northwest turn where my oldest veteran reporter is stationed. Jim Shelton joined me on this broadcast in 1950. He's seen many a thrilling moment to report to you. He saw Billy Vukovich drop out on that turn with just eight laps to go before he would have received the checkered flag in 1952. Last year, Mike McGill and Ray Crawford hit the wall near Jim's spot. Here on the number four corner is Jim Shelton.
5: Thanks, Sid, and hi again from the northwest turn. Our position is a close one, close to track, as you will find out later from the terrific noise. This is the head of the long home stretch. This turn is referred to as number four. So when things happen from number four, we'll be here, I hope, to report. Here again is Sid.
0: All right, Jimmy. Now we come off the track, as the pace car does, to our three pickup points in the pit area. The pits are 1,307 feet in length. The concrete wall separates the pits from the running track. We've divided the pit reporting spots into three parts so that each reporter will have room to interview drivers as they leave the race and get accurate data about the cars near them. At the north end of the pit section is a veteran of the Speedway Network, Mr. Greg Smith.
2: Thank you very much, Sid Collins. We'll be reporting on rookies and veterans alike in the north pit area as they make their stops for fuel and tires. You know, they're saying this year the race will be won or lost in the pits, and we'll be right here to report all the action. Now back to you in the tower.
0: Greg has been with us for 7 years, and moving down to the center pit area for 5 years, we've had the very capable Jack Shapiro.
6: This is just behind the pit wall in the center pit area. We'll cover the pit activities of 10 racing cars and crews. Within range of our microphone here are the pits of three 500 champions, Troy Ruttman, 1952, Jimmy Bryan, 1958, and the defending champion, Roger Ward. Veteran Tony Bettenhausen is here, starting his 14th 500. We have a rookie in the center pits, Bud Tingelstad, starting his first. We'll be watching all of the action in the center pits and reporting to you. Right now, back to the tower.
0: Thank you, Jack. At the south end of the pits is Luke Walton. This is Luke's 7th year on this show, and after the winner receives the checkered flag, he'll make his way to Victory Lane to present him to you. Meanwhile, all day long from the south pits, we'll hear from Luke Walton.
7: Here in the oracle of the mechanical heart of the race are 35 experts, each with a much-practiced assignment calling for a split-second performance of precision. They are the five-man teams who will service more than a $500,000 worth of racing cars. We'll report on their dramatic activity as it unfolds. Now back to Sid in the tower.
0: Thank you, Luke. As you see, our crew is experienced and dedicated. They've all spent countless hours at the track this month to prepare for this broadcast and see that you receive the action accurately, smoothly, and rapidly. A total of 70 years on the air experience on this annual report of the 500. Now the Purdue University Band and our national anthem.

0: A beautiful sight, 200,000 strong, standing here at the Indianapolis Motor Speedway as the national anthem was rendered by the Purdue University Marching Band. And now standing alongside the beautiful pure white pace car with driver Sam Hanks and his passenger Tony Holman, here is Luke Walton.
1: Standing beside the pace car now with Sam Hanks and Tony Holman. Sam will drive, Tony will marshal the start of the race. Sam, there are two pace laps. Do you take them at a faster pace on the second time round?
2: Well, yes, we increase the speed just a little bit, Luke, coming out of the last turn down the straightaway and into the pit area.
1: Now, Tony, after you've taken them around the track twice and coming down the main stretch toward the starting line, is there any signal that you use to notify the drivers and the starter that the cars are in their proper places for a clean start?
3: No, we do nothing but turn off the track. That is, if the drivers are lined up properly, if anything is wrong, why, it could be possible we would continue on until they were.
1: Thank you very much, gentlemen. Have a nice tour, and now back to Sid Collins in the tower.
0: All right, Luke, and I certainly hope they get this race off to a good start, and with an experienced man like Sam Hanks at the wheel, there should be no problem whatsoever. Our excellent producer is always Mr. Bill Dean. Bill's been trying to keep my pulse down to a normal beat for 10 years now. His job is to coordinate all these points, keep the stopwatch on our station breaks and commercial cutaways, and in general go slightly crazy with the rest of us here on this marathon effort, unequaled in the broadcasting industry. Comforting to have Bill back with us today. And now back in the tower alongside, we have the public relations director for the United States Auto Club, the sanctioning body for the race and other events around the nation, Mr. Charlie Brockman. Charlie's here for the eighth year, and as editor of USAC's annual statistical report of all races, times, positions, and so on, he'll keep track of cars out of the race, cars still running, and their positions. This year, we'll have a complete listing several times throughout the day of all cars running and their positions past the first 10. Charlie, I've almost told what you're going to do. Here's Mr. Charlie Brockman.
4: All right, Sid, we'll be standing by trying to keep track of this race. It is, of course, a difficult job as they will begin lapping probably about 30 or 40 laps, but we'll do our best to try to keep the fans informed where their favorites are running. Sid?
0: Thank you very much, Charlie. After last year's experiment of having a veteran driver alongside me to give his observations, the mail poured in by the thousand with compliments for Freddie Agabation, a driver we feel can spot things unknown to any non-driver. Mr. Agabation was chosen as the president of the Champion Spark Plug Company 100 Mile an Hour Club just last week. Freddie, congratulations on that great honor.
5: Thank you very much, Sid. It's again a pleasure to be here with you. By golly, I hope we can be as lucky as we were last year in forecasting from a driver's angle.
0: Well, Fred,
5: what might occur?
0: He's really been around this racetrack, held the pole spot here in 1952, finished fourth in 53, and he competed in 11 consecutive 500s before he retired. He's with the Champion Spark Plug Company's Highway Safety Program. Fred, we're looking forward to hearing a lot from you today.
5: Thank you very much, Sid.
0: Now,
5: I'll
0: fans, stay tuned.
5: My eyes open.
0: Excuse me. Stay tuned for the greatest spectacle in racing. Now, the combined U.S. Armed Forces Color Guard, in memorial to our honored war dead. This day, May 30th, Memorial Day, meant for a reverent pause in our daily lives, meant for us all to give a thought to the immense cost that's been paid so we might have our free way of life.

General Shoup, the Commandant of the Marine Corps, a Hoosier himself from Covington, Indiana, and Congressional Medal of Honor winner, is here in the stands watching the activity today and was one of the marshals of the big parade at the 500 Festival the other evening. We'll try to run through our lineup and, of course, pick up the thrilling music of Back Home Again in Indiana to be sung forth by movie star Mr. Dennis Morgan in a few moments. In the front row in the pole spot, Eddie Sachs of Allentown, Pennsylvania, the Dean Van Line Special. Next to him from Miami, Florida, in the Ken Paul Special, Jim Rathman. Roger Ward, last year's winner from Indianapolis, Indiana, the Leader Card 500 Roadster Special. The second row is Dick Rathman, Jim Rathman's brother, from Chicago, Illinois, the Jim Robbins Special. Len Sutton, Portland, Oregon, the SNR Racing Enterprises Special. And Troy Ruttman, a former winner back here. He won in 52. He's returned to racing this time from Dearborn, Michigan, in the John Zink Heater Special. The third row on the inside, Eddie Johnson, Cuyahoga Falls, Ohio, the Jim Robbins Special. Don Branson from Champaign, Illinois, the Bob Estes Special. And Chuck Stevenson, who hasn't been here in many a year or two, trying to make a comeback. The Leader Card 500 Roadster, a teammate of Roger Ward's, and Chuck hails from Garden Grove, California. He was national champion once. Jimmy Bryan, the winner here in 1958 from Phoenix, Arizona, the Metal Cal Special. Don Freeland, Torrance, California, the Ross Babcock Traveler Special. And a rookie, Lloyd Ruby, from Houston, Texas, the Agajanian Special. First time that Agajanians had a car in the race for 3 years. In the fifth row, we have Johnny Boyd of Fresno, California, the Bose Sealfast Special. Bob Christie, Grants Pass, Oregon, the Federal Engineering Special. And a rookie, Wayne Weiler, from Phoenix, Arizona, the Anstead Rotary Special. Our sixth row, A.J. Foyt, Houston, Texas, the Bose Sealfast Special, a teammate of Johnny Boyd's. Johnny Thompson, last year's pole sitter from Boyertown, Pennsylvania, the Adams Quarter Horse Special. And Tony Bettenhausen, the Dalgard Special, Tony's from Tinley Park, Illinois. Clark Templeman, Seattle, Washington, in the seventh row, the Federal Engineering Special. Gene Force, Richmond, Indiana, the McKay Special. He's trying to come back today, too. Bobby Grimm, last year's Rookie of the Year, in the Bill Forbes Special. He hails from Indianapolis, Indiana. The eighth row, Richard Amick, Muncie, Indiana, the King of Lawn Special. A rookie who set new records here, better than 149 miles per hour in qualifications, from Lenox, California, the Travel On Trailer Special. Everyone has eyes on Hurtubise today, Mr. Jimmy Hurtubise. Gene Hartley, on the outside of the eighth row, Indianapolis, Indiana, the Sumar Special. Ninth row, Bob Veith, Oakland, California, the Schmidt Special. Paul Goldsmith, St. Clair Shores, Michigan, the Demler Special. And Dwayne Carter, Indianapolis, Indiana, the Thompson Industries Special. Dwayne is the real old pro and the veteran of this racetrack today. In the 10th row, Bud Tingelstad, another rookie, Dayton, Ohio, the Jim Robbins Special. Eddie Russo, Indianapolis, Indiana, the Go-Kart Special. And Al Herman, Allentown, Pennsylvania, the Joe Hunt Magneto Special. The last row, Bill Homeyer, Pacoima, California, the Ridgewood Builders Special. Jim McWithy, Anderson, Indiana, the Hoover Motor Express Special. And Dempsey Wilson, Hawthorne, California, the Bryant Heating and Cooling Special. The reason that Dempsey Wilson is last is because the car that was qualified by Jimmy DeWalt was left by its driver a few days ago, and Dempsey, who did not qualify for the race, was given the spot. The chief steward, Harlan Fengler, felt that without practice he should start in the last spot, so the car was moved to the rear of the field. The time here in Indianapolis is 10:50. We're grateful to the folks at Peerless Sales and Service here in town for the fine central air conditioning unit they've installed for our help. Makes our job easier. We found this Peerless Perfect Temp central air conditioning unit really keeps us comfortable. And now back home again in Indiana, Mr. Dennis Morgan.

Mr. Dennis Morgan, and back home again in Indiana, thrilling us all. Now to the starting line, and Luke Walton. Purdue University band marching away from the starting area. They're in the pit area. The cars are lined up in 11 rows, three abreast. So Luke Walton is standing by to pick up our immortal words from Tony Holman, the president of the Speedway. Luke, are you set?

0: The engines are being started, as you can well hear in the background. This is the moment we've been waiting for since last May 30th. The weather report, cloudy, gradually clearing, temperature about 65 degrees, up to 70 degrees, right before the race time. The report came in with the wind out of the west-southwest at 14 miles an hour. The forecast for the rest of the day is partly cloudy this afternoon, the expected high in the low 70s, which Freddy Agabation can tell us, I think, is very good racing weather, isn't it, Fred?
1: Absolutely right. Humidity is just fine. Carburation-wise, it ought to be perfect as far as the engines are concerned, and as far as tires are concerned, it'll keep the tractionability of them very fine, Sid.
0: Well, the call's been given for the engines to be started. It looks as though they're all going. Last year, of course, you know, we had a great disappointment as the defending champion of the previous year, Jimmy Bryan, was unable to get his car going, but this time we'll check and to make sure that all cars are rolling into the southwest turn where Bill Frosch is standing by to pick them up. The pace car leading the pack, they're all moving here. The last two rows as yet have not gotten off, and now as they pass into the southwest turn, let's pick up Bill Frosch.
2: We have our glasses trained on the pace car, and here they come, lined up. Colors that absolutely defy description. Colors that you'll never see in a rainbow because they're man-made. Colors on top of colors. An Easter egg basket, if you please. And here they swing in to the turn, coming down toward this short straightaway now, coming down closer to me as we look down on all these 33 as they move past us. And as they move past us, John Peterson picks them up.
3: All right, thank you very much, Bill Frosch. We can catch them slipping into this number two corner, 33 cars. The surge of power, a sensation actually rather than a noise, moving in, picking up speed just a bit. All moving in. We can see that the front four rows seem to be perfectly aligned as they come by. Roger Ward on the outside about 6 feet from us, driving very carefully, moving into that back straightaway. All of them now lining up very nicely. It looks like we're moving for another grand start. There goes Gene Hartley with his hands over his head, flexing his fingers, and they're moving into the back stretch to you, Bernie Herman.
4: Thank you, John. It's a feast for the eyes as they come up this way, this parade lap loaded with color. On a day that started so gray, we see violets, shocking pinks, sky blues, candy apple reds. You look in front of you, you see color everywhere. A crowd that braved last night's rain staying on to soak up the pageantry of this deceivingly easygoing parade lap. There they go by, and waving good-naturedly as we come to them, this white roadster, last year's winner, the XP38 button, Roger Ward. Further on up the line, Wayne Water from Phoenix, Arizona, the cream-colored roadster. And you can imagine what thrill surged through his wiry frame. He is a rookie this year. Also, we have, well, there they go, all 11 cars, 33 big car drivers, 11 rows, and on down to Lou Palmer in the northeast turn.
2: And they're almost on us at this moment. The pace car just now beginning its sweep pass through here in the number three corner. Every eye of the thousands in the stand here in number three riveted on these cars. This is the area they've selected to look at the race from. They're heading now over toward the short chute, picking up speed as they go, and over to Jim Shelton in number four.
5: All I can say is, Lou, this is a beautiful sight coming our way. This is parade time before the big event. This is the display of merchandise for the customer. Now you can hear the sound in the background. They are about 100 yards from us. Soon you will hear the sound. Here we are, right in front of us now, the first row. This is a large moving display case of 34 cars, as we said, containing 35 people, 33 race cars, one passenger car, and all moving from left to right to give everybody a good look. And now, to give a better look, let's go down to the Tower Terrace, and here is Sid Collins.
0: Roger Ward, defending champion, said before the race today, I'm going to play the start of this event by ear. I'll take the lead early, only if it comes to me. I'm not concerned about getting into first place till after the first pit stop. The first pit stop will make or break a lot of people. Eddie Saxon, the pole, said, I'll try to lead the first lap, but I won't fight hard to hold my lead. There's Mr. Tony Hellman in the back of the pace car as the cars roll by at a very slow speed. And of course, they'll be picking it up. This is for the benefit of the crowd. This is the parade lap, but they're in perfect order. It looks like a beautiful start for a pace lap itself. And now again, they swing into the southwest turn. The next time they come by, they'll mean business. Let's pick up the southwest turn and Bill Frosch.
2: And in perfect order, they come around the southwest turn. This is the slowest lap they'll turn today. I'm looking at the outside of the first and the second row. Roger Ward in front, Troy Ruttman behind him, two former winners. And now, John, I imagine they're coming into your view.
3: Bill, just coming into sight, picking up speed. Again, perfect formation as far as we can see. Now we can catch the back end of these 11 rows of three. The back end just a bit ragged, but the front five or six rows in perfect shape, moving by. Now the drivers are paying very close attention to what they're doing. They're leaning forward, gripping that wheel as they move slowly, carefully, and determinedly into that back straightaway. And we're almost off and running. Bernie, they ought to be about to you.
4: Yes, I can see them, John, as they take this long backstretch. A little faster this time around, a little faster those huge wheels turn forward. 11 rows that must maintain proper distance and balance at gathering and strength and volume of sound. And there they go. Eddie Sachs, the Ratmans are gone by. I just caught a glimpse of the tail end of the bright red roadster being driven by former winner California's Troy Ruttman. And certainly Houston, Texas is represented in the fourth row by Lloyd Ruby and again by A.J. Foyt in car number five. I believe Lou Palmer can see them. What about it, Lou?
6: We can see them coming in, but for the first time in our history out here at the track, the attention is split. One of the infield towers, massive scaffolding, has fallen. It did contain people on it, and rescue workers are now over in that area. The cars, meanwhile, are going by, and the attention again back on the track. The order is good. It looks like it's going to be a perfect start if they hold it. They're now over in the short chute, and rescue teams are near. The ambulance pulling up to the collapsed tower from the infield. Now over to Jim Shelton in number four.
5: You just heard the bombs going off, which means the start of this race is mighty close. They're still in fine order. We're proud of these boys, and I know you are too. Everybody is up. This is almost it. Watch out. Everybody is up on their feet waiting for the start. And now, down the main stretch to the tower, here's the nation's top track reporter for 13 solid years, our chief announcer, Sid Collins.
0: Thank you, Jim. And you folks listening at home, don't be worried about that tower. We'll bring you up to date, and I'm sure that our rescue crews here are in very good shape to take care of these people. And now here they come down the main stretch for the world's fastest flying start. The drivers set their throttles to the floor and keep it there till the end. Here's the green flag, and the race is on! Into the first turn, they'll be roaring in about one-tenth of a second. There they go, pick up the leaders, Bill Froese.
2: All right, we're looking to pick them up. Roger Ward dashes down and into the lead. He is number one. Right behind him is Jim Ratman and Eddie Sachs.
3: In corner, Roger Ward comes screaming into the number two. Like this, Jim Ratman right behind, followed by Eddie Sachs, and into the back stretch.
6: Approaching here in the number four corner now is still Roger Ward in the lead. Eddie Sachs cuts low and takes second spot. Jim Ratman third. And now over to you, Jim.
5: We cannot see these cars as yet. Now we can, and we'll report them as they come around this dangerous northwest turn. It's number one and six, meeting Ward in the lead. Eddie Sachs second. Ward in the lead. Eddie Sachs second. Now here's Sid Collins.
0: Here they come, and it's Roger Ward, Eddie Sachs almost wheel-to-wheel. Ratman next, and then number 58 is Gene Hartley as they go into the south turn. We'll be checking here the first 10 and give them to you. And now the race is on. Beautiful weather, a bit of a wind here, about 14, 15 miles per hour. And Bill Vandewater, the chief starter, is pointing down toward the corner for something. To Lewis, one of the assistants, is going down there. Perhaps something fell off a car or something blew on the racetrack, and he's going out on the pay stretch to pick it up. But the cars are gone now. The first lap is underway, and Roger Ward cut across in that outside spot on the front row, which, of course, many drivers feel is more advantageous than the inside spot, the pole position, to take over the first turn. Eddie Sachs, a charger. Jim Ratman, a boy who has finished second here for three times, 1952, 57, and last year. And Roger Ward, our defending champion. And now let's turn things over to Charlie Brockman and see what the rundown was as they came by past the first three. Charlie?
7: All right, Sid. Roger Ward, the leader. Eddie Sachs was second. Jim Ratman, third. Troy Ruttman, fourth. Dick Ratman was fifth. Chuck Stevenson, sixth. Eddie Johnson, seventh. And Len Sutton, eighth. Here's Eddie Sachs leading the second lap with Roger Ward right behind him. Jim Ratman, third. Troy Ruttman, fourth. Dick Ratman, fifth. Chuck Stevenson, sixth. And Jim Herdeby seems to be moving up through the field. We'll see as they come around next time. Sid?
0: Thank you. I want to correct my error. I said Gene Hartley as I saw the car roar by there, glancing up and down. Number 28 looked like 58. And into the pit already is Len Sutton. He's rolling down in the south pit. Let's see if Luke Walton can pick up the activity. Luke?
4: Here he comes into the pit, Sid. We're going to get over here close to the wall, see if we can stand up on some tires. There seems to be some difficulty down there with that car. The crew members are... I'm climbing up on a bunch of tires, and now we are. Len is saying something to his chief mechanic. There seems to be ignition trouble or something inside the cockpit of the car. Those yellow-shirted pit crew members are out there now. There goes a man with some pliers, and they're working on the dashboard. As you know, there are only four
8: indicators on that dashboard, and something seems to be wrong with one. Len is still in the car, and they're working on the dashboard. Now seems to be all fixed, and they're ready to send him right back into the race. There goes Len Sutton back into the race. The condition is corrected, and we're going back to the tower in Sincana.
9: All right, Luke, thank you very much. And you boys in the pits are going to have an active day. And now as they come by this time, it's Roger Ward ahead by just a few feet of Eddie Sachs. And here's Freddie Agabation, veteran driver, who is going to analyze the start of this event for us. Freddie?
1: Well, actually, Sachs and Ward are both light on fuel on their automobile. Sachs started out with roughly about 35 gallons, I would say, and most of them are running in that front two rows right at about 40 gallons for more rapid acceleration. And as far as the lead is concerned here, Sachs did out-accelerate Ward for a little bit, but Ward took him going out of the corner. And then the next lap around, of course, Sachs's automobile started to really operate with that light load and getting the speed up. I think he's running a little bit higher gear than Ward is.
9: Do you figure why Rathman held back a little bit there? Because he isn't the type to do it on purpose, Fred.
1: Well, I think Rathman's going to play it cool this trip. I don't think he's going to charge right hard with him. I think he's going to keep him in sight, Sid.
9: Well, now,
1: and
9: Roger,
1: I think he's going to go a little longer on rubber.
9: Roger Ward's taking a fair lead here, about 30 feet as they come by this time. And then he's actually high, and Dick Rathman running third. And the field is streaming out somewhat with Len Sutton back out of the pits and into the raceway once again. The man with the greatest nerve and ability normally leads the first lap and, of course, picks up $150 per lap for everyone that he does lead. Charlie, come in.
7: Sid, before the race, they were speculating that Tony Bettenhausen and Johnny Thompson would quickly move through the field, and they are doing that. At the present time, Bettenhausen is running ninth and Thompson 10th.
9: Thank you very much, Charlie. And, of course, you can watch that entire field from there, and if we can get some close ones, find out what the difference may be. This is early in the day. We go on until about a quarter of three Eastern Standard Time this afternoon for this event before someone comes into victory lane. And as they all seem to feel, and I think are really believing, Fred, more than they used to, it isn't the start of the race that wins it.
1: Absolutely, Sid. This is 500 miles, actually 200 laps. The first isn't important, but then it's important in one respect, too, because you can get away from some of the traffic. Ward out there running in first now has about, at least a 50-yard run ahead of Sachs. And Tony Bettenhausen, incidentally, is moving up, and moving up quick. He's running down on the inside of the track the short way around, Sid, and he's using
9: his head. We'll be back now in just 1 minute. Stay tuned for the greatest spectacle in racing. Evidently, Jim Rathman's record for the first lap has not been broken. He set that in 1956 of 138.867 miles per hour and was 138.058 by Roger Ward here at the end of one lap or 2.5 miles. The second man at the end of one lap was car number 6, Eddie Sachs, then number 4, Jim Rathman, number 28, Troy Ruttman, 97, Dick Rathman, 65, Chuck Stevenson, number 9, Len Sutton, 22, Eddie Johnson, number 7, Don Branson, and number 10, Jimmy Bryan. Charlie, do you have the rest of the field figured out as yet, unofficially?
7: Well, Sid, Jim Hurtubise has moved into 13th position in car number 56. Here is Roger Ward. We're clocking him this time around. He turned that last lap, which was the 7th lap, in 1:03 4/10, which gives him a speed of 141.9 miles per hour. The pace is not too fast at the moment. Everyone playing a waiting game because they learned last year that the pit stops are the important thing, and they want to go as far as they can before they get to that first pit stop. But the rundown, Sid, was Ward, Sachs, Rathman, and Ruttman, and then quite a gap before Tony Bettenhausen came by, then Jimmy Bryan. Bettenhausen 5th, Bryan 6th, Stevenson 7th, Johnny Thompson in 8th, and Johnny Boyd 9th, and as we mentioned, Jim Hurtubise had moved into 13th. Sid?
9: Thank you very much, Charlie. The standing of our leaders at the end of the second lap of 5 miles was a new track record. The old record was 140.078 set by Jim Rathman in 1956. The boys didn't accelerate enough to make a new record the first lap, but they did at the end of the second lap, or 5 miles. At that time, the standings were number 6, Eddie Sachs was first, number 1, Roger Ward second, number 4, Jim Rathman third, number 28, Troy Ruttman fourth, number 97, Dick Rathman fifth, number 65, Chuck Stevenson sixth, number 22, Eddie Johnson seventh, number 10, Jimmy Bryan, 8th, number 98, Paul Goldsmith, 9th, and number 7, Don Branson, 10th. Number 2, Tony Bettenhausen, moved into 11th position. The speed, 140.089 miles per hour. Here's the official report we'll have to give you about the temporary grandstand collapse that Lou Palmer told you about earlier on the infield, the northeast turn, temporary grandstand partially collapsed. About 10 spectators were injured and were taken to the field hospital. Now, again, we caution you folks around the country who have guests and friends and relatives here, don't be alarmed. This could be a very minor injury. I don't know if this was one of those little stands that somebody built for their friends on top of their automobile. I'm sure it possibly was not one of the speedway stands because they're very well reinforced and taken care of. So don't be concerned or alarmed. Let's watch the 500-mile race and wait till we get the official information, which we'll give to you just as fast as we get it, direct from phone from the field hospital. Well, Freddie, we had a new record, and as Charlie said, it doesn't look like they're going too fast, but by golly, the way these cars are running these days, they look smoother than they used to, don't they?
1: Well, they certainly do, Sid. By the way, Troy Ruttman is starting to give Rathman a little fit. In fact, Rathman wanted to stay back a little bit and keep the boys inside, but he's forced to move up, and he's right up on the back end of Eddie Sachs now with Troy Ruttman right on his tail. So it's forcing the pace faster and faster, and I'm sure Roger Ward will try to maintain that pace, and the other boys will have to run right with him.
9: Well, as we build up the color and excitement for the start of the race today, fans, we told you that it was going to be the rookie, Jim Herdebees, whom everyone's been watching and favoring here at the track, against the veterans and champions. And we have now Herdebees not in the first 10. Of course, he did start back in 23rd spot and will take a while. We reported to you he is moving up. He was 13th unofficially a few moments ago. But in our first 10, we have three former winners, Roger Ward, Troy Ruttman, and Jimmy Bryan. So right now, the champs and the vets are taking over from the newcomers, which is the way it normally is here at the Speedway. But it's a long time to go. Now let's kind of spin around the track and see what the boys are saying from their vantage points. Let's pick up the southwest turn first and hear from Bill Frosch.
10: Down here, Sid, it's this pack just behind the leader, Roger Ward, that we're watching as they work back and forth, trying to outmaneuver one another. But the turns are tight, and so is the race. Consequently, there's not too much movement. We'll see more in a moment. Now back to you, Sid.
9: All right, Bill, thank you. How about Johnny Peterson on the southeast turn?
11: Sid, we've been watching Tony Bettenhausen, who is right between the lead pack and the second pack that Bill was talking about. He seems to be there driving just a different groove. You might have Freddie check that out as he goes into the first corner. And Sid, we're getting the rubber again this year. Back to you.
9: Well, you look good with it anyway, John. How about the backstretch and Bernie Herrmann?
12: We're watching until we see Jim Herdebees in his lavender and deep purple special, the Travelon Trainer special, and Eddie Johnson in car number 22, keeping a respectful distance from each other. But of course, a short time before, Roger Ward had gone by at least 40 feet in front of Eddie Sachs. We're watching that one, too, Sid. Back to you.
9: All right, Lou Palmer, anything new for you on the northeast turn?
6: Well, we, too, are watching those who are back in the field moving up, Bettenhausen in particular, Thompson to be noted, and Herdebees also pulling ahead. We also might add, Sid, you are correct in saying it was not an official Speedway grandstand that fell. Rather, it was one of the temporary scaffolding set up in the infield that fell forward to the infield here in the turn. Now back to you in the tower, Sid.
9: We're very happy for that report because I know that the folks here at the Speedway take every possible precaution to be sure of the safety of the driver and the spectator. Charlie?
7: Sid, we have the standings at the end of 10 laps, and we've got them pretty well down the field. We'll give the first 10 slowly and then pick up as many cars as we can. The leader, Roger Ward, in car number 1. Number 1, Roger Ward, the leader. Number 6, Eddie Sachs, is second. Sachs in second. Number 4, Jim Rathman, is third. Jim Rathman in car number 4. Fourth is number 28, Troy Ruttman. Troy Ruttman in number 28 is fourth. Fifth, number 2, Tony Bettenhausen. Tony Bettenhausen in car number 2 is fifth. Number 65, Chuck Stevenson. Chuck Stevenson is sixth in number 65. In seventh, it's number 3, Johnny Thompson. Thompson in number 3 is seventh. Eighth, number 10, Jimmy Bryan. Jimmy Bryan in car number 10 is eighth. Ninth, it is Johnny Boyd in car number 8. Car number 8, Johnny Boyd is ninth. Tenth, number 22, Eddie Johnson. Number 22, Eddie Johnson is 10th. Now, from there on down, Herdebees is 11th, and we saw as they went by on the 12th lap, Herdebees picked up a couple of cars and is now running 8th, but at the end of 10 laps, he was 11th. Followed by Dick Rathman, Don Freeland, Lloyd Ruby, A.J. Foyt, Wayne Wyler, Paul Goldsmith, and in car number 7, running in the next position, in car number 7, we picked up car number 7 running next, and followed by number 26, Shorty Templeman. And now back to you, Sid.
9: All right, Charlie, now to Lou Palmer on the northeast turn.
6: Dempsey Wilson just brought around his car, number 23. Dempsey Wilson in the Bryant Heating and Cooling Special, and is at this moment only halfway through the turn, down below the white line, not quite on the grass. The car is coasting to a halt. He seems to have no outward problem, but the car itself is just about at a dead stop now, rolling barely ahead. Dempsey Wilson, in a car that he had not driven here, had not qualified, but rather stepped into at the last minute, in car number 23, his car has now come to a halt, just entering the North Short Chute. Back to you now, Sid, in the tower.
9: Lou, that's a very bad break, as you fans know, for the Bryant Heating and Cooling car, because Jimmy DeWalt was their initial driver who qualified, and he got out of the car and said it wouldn't go fast enough, and he couldn't do anything with it. So perhaps the fact that it's not running may or may not prove DeWalt's point, but time will tell. Something could have happened even though DeWalt had been in it, but Wilson tried today, started last, and of course, as Palmer just reported to you, I was unable to negotiate that turn. Now stay tuned for the greatest spectacle in racing. Back in the Master Control Tower once again at the Indianapolis Motor Speedway. At 13 laps, it's Troy Ruttman, the winner here in 1952, who was unable to drive here for the past several years due to a suspension, is now running second to Roger Ward. So we have two former winners in first and second spot. A real drive for Ward's ahead about 120 yards. We have Eddie Sachs in third position in car number six, Jim Rathman in number four in fourth spot, and Tony Bettenhausen in number two in the fifth spot, which is a tremendous start for this race after just 13 laps of activity. We've now gone up to 14 on the control tower sign outside. At the end of 10 laps, as Charlie Brotman just gave to you, here is another new track record for you to mark down, those who keep statistics with us. 141.994 miles per hour. The old record was set by Pat O'Connor in 1956 at 141.911. We also had a new record set by Roger Ward at the end of four laps or 10 miles. So the only record that hasn't been broken thus far is the one that Jim Rathman held in 1956 in his Hopkins Special of 138.867. At the two-lap, four-lap, and 10-lap mark, we've had new records thus far today. Well, we didn't finish spinning around the track to pick up Jim Shelton on the northwest turn. Jimmy, how are things with you? Jim Shelton on the northwest turn. Can you come in?
13: Right here, Sid.
9: All right.
13: I'd like to tell the folks to watch out for number 2, 28, 56, and 65. That 65 is Stevenson. Hurtubise is moving up. He's 56. Ruttman, number 28, and Bettenhausen, as you already reported, Sid. But those four fellows, watch out now. Now let's get back to the tower.
9: All right, Jim, thank you. And, of course, the green flag has been out all the time. We certainly would love to see a race one of these days where a green flag ran all day long. Freddie, to your knowledge in racing, has that ever happened in any race of almost any size?
14: Well, yes, it has happened. I can't tell you which ones. But the way I feel about this year's race out here, I never have any qualms about anybody getting bent up or hurt badly out here. And I feel the same way today. And I'll bet you'll run less yellow time today than you've ever run here. And I hope so.
9: Well, we certainly do. We had about 42 minutes into the yellow flag last year, and no one was seriously injured. And with a beautiful day now, as the sun is smiling through and the skies are clearing a big gray to the north and northwest, we think it may hold out for the rest of the day. Charlie, come in.
7: Sid, there's been a change in the first four positions. At the end of 17 laps, Roger Ward is still leading, and he has a two-second lead over Troy Ruttman, who is second. Ward leads by 2 seconds over Ruttman, who is second. Jim Rathman has moved into third, and Eddie Sachs has dropped back to fourth. Tony Bettenhausen is fifth, and to give you an idea how far apart they are, Bettenhausen is now running 10 seconds behind the leader card roadster being driven by Roger Ward. Bettenhausen 10 seconds behind, and Jim Hurtubise has moved into fifth place and will be trying to pick up Bettenhausen now. Or let's check that. Hurtubise in sixth place trying to pick up Bettenhausen, and followed by Jimmy Bryan, then Eddie Johnson, Johnny Boyd, and Johnny Thompson. Sid?
9: An official report, Charlie, just in. The car number 23, driven by Dempsey Wilson, is in the infield and apparently out of the race. That'll be our first car out of the race today. The leader was in the 15th lap at this point of the race. I want to thank Mr. Bill Stern, the Fine Mutual Network sportscaster and well-known around the country, for his congratulatory wire, which he just received on the work done here by our very splendid group of folks. And, Bill, thank you very much for sending it to me. Yes, Charlie?
7: Said Johnny DeCamp, one of our spotters, has just picked up some interesting information. There are three rookies in the first 15. There are only four rookies in the race, and three of them are in the first 15. Hurtubise, sixth. Wayne Wyler, 14th, and Lloyd Ruby, 15th. Sid?
9: Well, I think that our initial comments, Freddie Agabation here, about it being the battle of the rookies, the David and Goliath story with a 20th century setting has come true thus far, hasn't it?
14: It certainly has, and we're real proud of those rookies. They're doing an excellent job. You know, one more thing, too, as far as the old-timers are concerned, Dwayne Carter's doing a pretty good job, too. He's moved up there considerably. And our old-timers that are running up there in front are using their head, and we're going to have, I think, a real cool race all the way around with nothing but sensible operation being utilized at all times. And this thing is going to be one in the pits whether anybody likes it or not, believe me.
9: Well, you know, Roger Ward did say before the race began that the first pit stop was going to make or break somebody. I don't know if he had a premonition or just was talking about the time involved, but no one has made a pit stop yet except Len Sutton, who came in very early. That time he had a slight fuel leak, they tell me, but he's back out and running again.
14: Well,
9: Charlie?
14: By the way, the last lap that Tony Bettenhausen went by, he signaled his pit crew to the right rear tire, indicating either a tire bouncing or a shock bouncing or tire wearing.
9: Fred, normally how many laps do they have to go on tires before they must make a change?
14: Well, generally on the first tire changes, they'll go right at around 48 laps.
9: Does it make a difference with how much fuel they had? Because you mentioned that Eddie Sachs did not have a full tank of fuel when he started.
14: A heavier load of fuel definitely will increase tire wear at these high speeds.
9: I see. Let's call in now Mr. Charlie Brockman.
7: All right, Sid, the lead has changed hands. Troy Ruttman has taken the lead. He passed Roger Ward on the 20th lap. They're now running on the 22nd lap, and Troy Ruttman has led the last two laps and is building up a lead on Ward and is beginning to lap cars. That is, he is more than one lap ahead of some cars, and he seems to be moving away from Roger Ward. So Troy Ruttman is now the leader.
9: Well, you know, this happened last year, too, and Pat Flaherty moved into the lead when he tried to come back after being out of racing for a while. Troy Ruttman was the youngest driver to ever win here. He was 22 years old. He won the race in the Agajanian car back in 1952, starting seventh and finishing first at that time. This time he started in sixth position in a very good car, the John Zink Special. And Ruttman, I think, has been eager to come back. He's been wearing glasses around the track. Freddie, as far as you know, is he wearing glasses when he races?
14: He's been wearing them while he's been practicing qualifying. I didn't see him get into the car with the glasses on today, but in practice and qualifications, he's been wearing them under his goggles, Sid.
9: Well, we've had three leaders thus far in the race, Roger Ward, Eddie Sachs, and now Troy Ruttman. Charlie?
7: And Jim Rathman has passed Roger Ward to go into second place. Ward is running third and Sachs fourth, and the four leaders are running in heavy traffic as they're picking up the tail enders. And it's quite a battle as they maneuver through that traffic. And Troy Ruttman has a big lead over Jim Rathman, with Roger Ward now third and Eddie Sachs fourth. Sid?
9: Both of the Novi specials missed the race for the second straight year this time. Paul Russo, the real granddaddy veteran of all the drivers, failed to qualify for the first time since 1952, but he's standing by along with Jack Turner and Al Keller for a possible relief role in the day, although the weather is certainly very pleasant, and as far as heat is concerned, unless a boy gets a leg cramp or something, should not necessarily need any relief activity. You know, this 500-mile race of ours is not the only thing for which Indiana is famous. Indiana is known throughout the world as the state which never goes into debt. Indiana's constitution forbids it, and that's one of the big reasons why Indiana is so attractive for new industry. Our state's been first in the entire nation for the 10 years from 1950 to 1960 in per capita construction of new factories. With only 2.5% of the nation's population, Indiana got 7% of the nation's new factories in those 10 years. Industry here pays no corporation tax, no manufacturer's tax, no net worth tax, no use tax, no sales tax, no penalty tax, no nuisance tax, no kidding. And Indiana's tax rate's gone up only once in over a quarter of a century. You can read all about debt-free Indiana, the center of American manufacturing, in full-page ads in U.S. News and World Report, Business Week, many other national magazines. We'd like for you to keep Indiana in mind. Between races, too, it's the center of American industry. Troy Ruttman on the 23rd lap at about 141 miles per hour average is still leading the race. Number four, Jim Rathman, is second. Roger Ward in car number one is third. In fourth spot, number six, Eddie Sachs. And in fifth spot, Tony Bettenhausen in number two. Freddie, I know that we certainly wouldn't even attempt to ask you who you think would win the race or who your favorite is, but we certainly have to say, in all these years of racing, that Tony Bettenhausen is a strong favorite in the fans' mind anyway, isn't he?
14: Well, definitely, so is not only Tony Bettenhausen, he's due, and so is Jim Rathman, really.
9: Jim Rathman's the boy with the bad brakes, always a bridesmaid, and yet he says he's very, very fortunate to come in second, so he doesn't feel too unhappy about that whatsoever. We're broadcasting from the control tower at the Indianapolis Motor Speedway, back in just 1 minute. Now stay tuned for the greatest spectacle in racing. This is Sid Collins back in the master control tower at the Indianapolis Motor Speedway. We're on the 25th lap of 200-lap grind in the 500-mile race with former winner Troy Ruttman in the lead at this time. Charlie, come in. It's Charlie Brockman.
7: All right, so Sid, as you said, Ruttman's leading, and here's the speed that they're running. They're running about 145 miles an hour, very close to 140, and Ruttman's making a pit stop, and so that puts Jim Rathman into the lead. Ruttman coming into the pits. And I think we'll have a pit reporter down there. Sid, you take it.
9: Yes, Charlie, it's Jack Shapiro. Let's pick up that pit stop, Jack. It's Ruttman. Jack Shapiro, are you near Troy Ruttman's pit? Perhaps Jack ran away for a moment. If he's there, come on right in and break in on me. We have engineers and spotters and messengers all over the track, and possibly Jack went down to watch the pit stop, come back. He's already out again, so it didn't take very much time. Jack Shapiro, can you hear me now? Evidently not. But we'll have him call in just as soon as he gets back to his microphone. We have 11 of these cars, either built or designed by A.J. Watson this year, the master mechanic who had cars in the front two rows and has done a tremendous job in this 500-mile race. Eight of the cars are Curtis Craft products. Floyd Trevis, Quinn Epperly, and Eddie Kuzma get credit for three apiece. One of Kuzma's, driven by Bill Homeyer, was rebuilt by A.J. Watson. So Watson has dominated this racing scene. Charlie?
7: Well, Sid, that puts Jim Rathman in the lead, and he's leading by about 2 seconds over Roger Ward. Jim Hurtubise, who is running now in fifth place, is about 10 seconds behind the lead. There have been four cars lapped. They include Dwayne Carter, Al Herman, Eddie Russo, and Bill Homeyer. Those four cars are at least a lap behind. And, of course, Len Sutton, who made a pit stop early, is a lap behind. I'd be interested in Freddie Agabation's comments about a pit stop that early in the race. Sid, it could be a very important factor.
14: Well, Charlie, actually, in my opinion, that was a scheduled stop, and I think they're using a little strategy there because all the boys are watching tires very, very cautiously and carefully right at the present time. Johnny Boyd just went by worrying about his, and I think with this added pace, despite the lower fuel load, that the boys are going to be running out of tires on the first stop much earlier due to that terrific rain last night cleaning off that racetrack. It's quite abrasive.
9: Here's the official standing at the end of 20 laps. 50 miles, a new track record. The old record was 142.255 set by Paul Russo in the Novi Vespa special in 1956. This was set today by Troy Ruttman, the leader at that time, in the John Zink special in car number 28. He was first at 20 laps. Second was number one, Roger Ward. Third, number four, Jim Rathman. Fourth, number six, Eddie Sachs. Fifth, number two, Tony Bettenhausen. Sixth, number 56, Jim Hurtubise. Seventh, number 10, Jimmy Bryan. Eighth, number 65, Chuck Stevenson. Ninth, number eight, Johnny Boyd. And 10th, number 22, Eddie Johnson. That was 142.866 miles per hour, a new track record set by Troy Ruttman. So we have four new records today at two laps, 4, 10, and 20. That's 5, 10, 25, and 50 miles. Everyone seems to be running quite smoothly here in front of us in the main stretch. The green flag has been out since the go. Troy Ruttman's pit stop on the 25th lap for two tires and fuel was a 19-second stop. He lost the lead to Jim Rathman in car number four while he was in the pits. The weather is very, very clear. We had some dark clouds, but they seem to be holding up very, very well. And Indianapolis on May 30th always seems to be ideal. We were checking all the reports of past bad weather activities, and we needn't worry about it right now. We hope we won't throughout the day. Now let's pause 10 seconds for station identification. 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
9: Back in the control tower at the Speedway once again with Jim Rathman in first spot, Roger Ward second, Eddie Sachs third, Tony Bettenhausen fourth, and we don't even see number 28 listed on the tower, so there must be some error up there, wouldn't you say, Freddie?
14: Oh, I would say so, Sid. The tower wouldn't give it to us right away quick, but by the way, we're having about three different races over here, you know, besides the leaders here. We got Bob Bythe and Bobby Graham tangling and holding a race or a lead on a race directly behind the first group of people, and then we have another man leading in Brian, another group that are racing real hard. We have actually four groups running, Sid.
9: Okay, Fred, thank you. We have our first guest of the day stopping by. Mr. Dennis Morgan is heading back home again in Indiana. I did it very well, Dennis.
16: Well, thank you very much, Sid.
9: Where is your home state, sir?
16: Well, it's very close, Wisconsin.
9: In Wisconsin. What do you think of your first 500?
16: Well, as a matter of fact, I'm so excited right now, I still can't talk.
9: Have you?
16: I don't know how you can keep track of it, Sid. This is really something.
9: Well, I have a lot of wonderful help. You know Freddie Agabesha
16: yes,
9: here and Charlie Brockman over there,
16: good.
9: Too.
16: Charlie, how are you?
9: Why, Dennis, I saw a movie with you one time. You think the expression was... That's the kind of hairpin I am. Remember that one? And there are no hairpin turns here, but I know you're comfortable anyway.
16: Yes, I'm certainly enjoying it. This is really one of the real great thrills of a lifetime.
9: Well, you did a great job singing our home state song. We're happy to have you stop by. Do you have any favorite in the race at all?
16: Well, I don't. It's just very hard to pick one here. These are all wonderful fellas, and they certainly have lots of nerve.
9: You seem a little shaky yourself right now.
16: I certainly am. Yeah.
9: It does it to everybody the first time or after 100 years. Thanks, Dennis.
16: You bet. It's nice to see you, Sid. See you
9: nice
16: later.
9: To have you stop by. Mr. Dennis Morgan, many friends in California, I'm sure. Happy to hear him who sang our song this morning to start activities back home in Indiana. Charlie, come in.
7: Sid, we just counted down the field. Troy Ruttman, who led the race early and made a pit stop early, is now 19th. He's running 19th on the same lap with the leader, Jim Rathman. Rathman has quite an extended lead over Roger Ward, who is running second, and Eddie Sachs is quite a distance back. Then Tony Bettenhausen and Jim Herdebees are having quite a battle, but Herdebees can't seem to gain on Tony. Followed by Chuck Stevenson, then Johnny Boyd, Paul Goldsmith, Johnny Thompson, Don Freeland. In the next position is Jimmy Bryan, Eddie Johnson, Wayne Wyler, Dick Rathman, Lloyd Ruby, and Don Branson. And then Troy Ruttman comes up in 19th position. Again, the leaders are running in traffic, lapping more cars, and so it'll be a little while before that shakes down until they get by some of the slower-moving cars. Sid?
9: I think that Jimmy Herdebees is set to come in for some tires. He signaled in front of us the last time he came by, so let's alert our pit crews. First of all, I want to see if Jack Shapiro's line is open now. Jack, are you standing by in the center pit? Evidently, we have a bit of technical difficulty in the center pit area, but we certainly don't want to have it because that's the most active section right now with Ruttman in that area and the leader card 500 Roadsters. Roger Ward and Chuck Stevenson are down there, too. So we'll have to take care of that just as fast as we possibly can. We have lines laid all over these 500 and some acres of grounds here at the Indianapolis Motor Speedway. One-third of the field, 11 cars are new this year. 22 have been driven here before. The oldest is the Federal Engineering Special, which was new in 1955. Most popular colors in these cars are yellow and white. I know Freddie Agabation was very superstitious, lad. Never had any color except red or green or something like that, didn't you?
14: That's absolutely true. I didn't care for green at all.
9: Well, now we're on the 31st lap, and we have Jim Rathman still in first spot. These are unofficial standings. In second position, Roger Ward. Third, number six, Eddie Sachs. Fourth, number two, Tony Bettenhausen, riding very steadily. And fifth, number 56, Jim Herdebees. He is the Hercules of the Speedway this year, cracking the old records of over 149 miles per hour for the one lap and the four lap qualification time. And Fred, perhaps you can tell us how he did it, because nobody else was nearly able to approach that speed.
14: Well, actually, I think we ought to clarify what a rookie means for the simple reason that despite the fact that he is a rookie here this year, it doesn't indicate that he hasn't had much experience. He's been an experienced pilot in the past, and he's used every bit of his knowledge and ability when he qualified, believe me.
9: Well, the best rookie in this field, and of course his activity throughout the entire month of May, received the Giant Stark and Wetzel Trophy for being the Rookie of the Year. Last year it was Bobby Grimm. We've had Bob Vyth as a Rookie of the Year, and Jimmy DeWalt and Art Cross, other fine drivers over the years. It's an honor the boys certainly try to fight for. It isn't necessarily based on their performance in this race, but their qualification and everything else, their mental attitude and their cooperative spirit throughout the month. Herdebees probably right now has an edge. Now, fans, stay tuned for the greatest spectacle in racing. Back in the control tower at the Speedway once again, and Freddie Agabation was discussing the rookie situation for us. Come in again, Fred.
14: Well, Sid, I wanted to talk about these rookies, but I see Herdebees coming in right now for his pit stop. We had an idea he might, because he's been charging out there real well, and he's using his head. Go ahead.
9: It's a purple and lavender car, and Luke Walton should be standing right next to it. Luke, can you see Herdebees?
12: Purple and lavender car. And the pit crew, Harry Gilardi, Danny Oakes, Bill Kretsch, Chet Holland, Ed Andretti, and Rich Jackson
8: are over the wall there now, fueling and putting on those tires. Apparently, this is just a routine pit stop. He's exchanging a pair of goggles now, and he seems to be a little bit in a hurry. There goes a couple of glasses of water out there on the end of a stick to him, and he's having a little difficulty getting that water. Now he has it, tosses the cup away, and he says, let's go. And here goes Jim Herdebees right back into the race. You timed it, Sid. We'll be back to the tower with Sid.
9: We'll wait for the official report because I know many, many people are interested in the timing of these pit stops. Now, Agabation again with his rookie report. Red?
14: Well, frankly, on his rookie report, despite the fact they're here for their first year, their tremendous ability has well spoken for them here. As you know, Lloyd Ruby, as well as Herdebees and the other boys that have qualified here this year. Now, Herdebees, if you recall, has been using his head tremendously well out here. Despite his ability and eagerness to go, he's been pacing himself with the veterans and hasn't tried to exceed their ability. Now, you'll find very shortly, due to his tire wear, your other leaders will be coming in, and that speaks well for an eager young man with a piece of equipment that'll fly.
9: Thank you, Fred. Here's another new track record at the end of 30 laps, or 75 miles, set by Jim Rathman. The old record was also Jim Rathman's, set in 1959, last year. The old record was 140.146, this one 143.065, almost 3 miles per hour faster. Many people predicted the record this year, without a lot of yellow light, would be 2 and a half miles an hour faster than last year. Here's the standing of the leaders, the first 10, at the end of 30 laps, or 75 miles, and when I finish the first 10, Charlie, if you could, let's run through the entire field and see where everybody else is running. Officially, at the end of 30 laps, we have in first spot, number 4,

0: numbers off the board because there's been a change in the standings. We can give you the last time we ran down a long list of the field, and this will give you their approximate position. Beyond Freeland, it was Eddie Johnson and Jimmy Bryan, Dick Rathman, Don Branson, and Wayne Weiler. Also Lloyd Ruby running right in there. We have some other observations. Al Herman is coming into the pit for the second time, and Hurtubise was clocked unofficially by Johnny DeCamp at 34 seconds in the pit. And as he got out on the track, oddly enough, he'd been dueling with Bettenhausen through about 10 or 20 laps. He got out on the track right alongside Bettenhausen, so they're at it again. Although this time, Hurtubise is a lap behind. Now, Troy Ruttman's crew got him out, and he stayed on the same lap. But Hurtubise lost a lap on his pit stop. So he is a lap behind, and I believe that Jim Rathman is stopping, and that puts Roger Ward into a big lead over Eddie Sachs, who is second. Here's Jim Rathman coming in, so Sid, you better take it.
1: Well, he's going to the south pit. We won't take the entire pit stop right now. I want to tell you, Eddie Johnson, in number 22, just came in for a stop right in front of us, below the control tower, third level broadcasting booth area, and Freddie Agabation observed to me it was a very bad pit stop. They spilled fuel and rather lost their tire too, didn't they, Fred?
2: Actually, yes. He was in trouble as far as the fueling is concerned. The hose wasn't long enough. He overshot his pit maybe a foot, foot and a half, but they couldn't pull the car back, and they couldn't pull the fueling tanks over, in as much as the car was already up in the air on jacks. On the other hand, he wanted rags to wipe off the steering wheel in his hands, indicating that he's apparently getting oil from the transmission housing or from the engine housing inside of the cockpit in a fine spray.
1: That was Eddie Johnson in car number 22, the Jim Robbins Special. The time here in Indianapolis now is 11:41 Eastern Standard Time. Thanks to Peerless, we're almighty cool and comfortable here in the broadcasting booth. And take it from me, there's nothing like air conditioning when you have to stay put like we do. And Peerless Perfect Temp Central Air Conditioning does the job for us here in our broadcast booth. Jim Rathman is out of the pit, and there's another car coming in being pushed back. Is that down by Luke? Can you pick it up, Luke Walton? Luke Walton, can you hear me in the south pit? The car is being pushed back into the garage area now, and perhaps it was, we can't see from here, perhaps it was Dempsey Wilson's original car, I don't know, but it was being moved in from this side, from the pit area, so I doubt it very much they would have brought his car through the infield, would they not have, Fred?
2: Well, it would have. It would have come across the infield. This one was a black one. I'm not too sure which one it is. I was watching the other pit stop and didn't pay particular attention.
1: Well, it's about a quarter of a mile away from us down there, and perhaps we can pick up Luke or Jack Shapiro, we can check it. Charlie?
0: I think that it's number 76, Al Herman. I know that we don't speculate on this thing, but I believe that Al Herman, he made two pit stops, and also I see on the board, Sid, down in 32nd place, they have car number 9, Len Sutton, but Len is still running, although smoking very badly. His car is smoking very badly as he gets off the throttle going into the south turn. So number 9 is still running in the race with Len Sutton. And I think the car pushed into the garage area was the car of Al Herman, number 76. We'll check on it further, though, and have a further report for you.
1: You were right, Charlie. As we, while you were talking, we got the intercom here from the south pit. It was Herman's car being backed into the garage area. So that is two cars officially out of the race. Number 23, driven by Dempsey Wilson, and now Al Herman in number 76. So eliminate those from your rundown. You folks are keeping track here with us. After 34 laps, car 56, driven by Jim Hurtubise, officially stopped for three tires and fuel. He was in the pits for 33 and one-half seconds, which, Freddie, is a pretty long time these days, isn't it?
2: Well, Sid, you're right. That's going to hurt Hurtubise tremendously for the simple reason the gang he's running with up there, that the hot numbers, why, are able to make their pit stops in anywhere from 18 to 20, 21 seconds. And to make up about 13 seconds per pit stop, or 13 and a half seconds per pit stop, each and every time he has to make one, is going to put him a considerable difference behind. So if they speed up his pit stops, it'll help tremendously.
1: Hey, Fred, we have Al Herman standing by. He's from Allentown, Pennsylvania, and he's with Luke Walton in the south pit. Luke, let's hear from Al.
3: Yes, here he is, Sid, standing right next to me in his red, white, and blue driver's uniform. Al, what happened?
4: Well, about the 10th lap on, my clutch started slipping and kept getting worse. And, I thought perhaps at one time maybe I could baby it along and maybe go the distance, but it got so bad that I figured I'd be getting in everybody's way, so I'd better just pull in and call it a day. I'm sure sorry.
3: What are you going to do now, Al? You're going to try to get in another car as relief driver?
4: Well, I don't know. I haven't had time yet to even think about it. I wouldn't turn down a job, though.
3: Thank you very much, Al. And now back to the tower and Sid Collins.
1: All right, thank you, Luke. And now Roger Ward makes a pit stop in the center pit. And let's see if our line is fixed with Jack Shapiro down there. Jack, can you hear me this time?
5: Yes, I can, Sid. The car is in the pit. It's come to a stop, and it's up on the air tracks. The tires are being changed. Three tires. They're leaving the left front on. As you know, in the turns, that tire's up off the ground. These new air jacks pull the car about 2 inches off the ground. You may be able to hear the air jack released. It's refueled, and there he goes. A very quick... He spalled the engine. The engine has stalled. They're pushing him back to the pit, and they've got to get him started again. This is a real bad break for Roger Ward, who was leading the race when he came in for this pit stop. This is not what happened last year when he won it in a car that's almost a twin of this one. It's a beautiful white car with a big red number one on it. They're working on it now, trying to get it started again. Of course, that engine is all heated up, and there's going to be some kind of problem. The firefighting equipment is right there on hand, just in case a hot exhaust pipe. There it goes. There's the full-throated roar. And now Roger Ward is being pushed off, and he's on the pit wall and on the pit line and on back onto the track and back to you in the tower, Sid.
1: Well, that I'm sure Freddie Agabation will tell us after we take a minute off for a break is racing luck. One of the very, very bad things that can happen. The pit crew of Roger Ward, A.J. Watson, one of the best in the business, but he had a bad break there with the engine being stalled. Our fans will be back here at the Speedway in just 60 seconds. Stay tuned for the greatest spectacle in racing. Bill Vanderwater reaches for the yellow flag. It's in the northeast turn. Lou Palmer.
6: Right, and we can report on Dwayne Carter and really call him an old pro here today. Dwayne Carter in car number 17, the Thompson Industries special, came into the northeast turn, came in a little high, crossed down below the white line, then began zigzagging up toward the wall where we are. Dwayne then went into a spin, corrected once again, and kept the car just away from the wall. He was not more, looking at his tire spins tracks now, not more than 2 feet away from the outside retaining wall. There the car stopped for a moment, hesitated, and then Dwayne brought it down into the infield. He did slide into the corner here. He did spin, but he didn't touch a thing. He finally turned it up, wrapped it up, locked it, took it down into the infield. They're pushing the car away now. Everyone all right. No fire. Didn't hit the wall. Dwayne Carter in car 17, though, we're afraid, out of the race. Back to you in the tower, Sid.
1: Thank you, Lou. We're certainly happy that Dwayne had no mishap out there, and you're right about being an old pro. Dwayne returned to racing last year and finished seventh after being out from 1955 until 1959. He's a great driver and a wonderful guy and a good friend of all of us here. During the pit stop, opportunity for pit stops during the yellow flag, Tony Bettenhausen came in, Dick Raffman, Jimmy Bryan, Lloyd Ruby, and Len Sutton. And, of course, they all take advantage of that opportunity to come in under the yellow flag and take care of their automobiles rather than waiting until the speed is so fast in the racetrack. Here's the official report on car number one, Roger Ward, the 42nd lap. Three tires and fuel. Engine died as he began leaving the pits. Time was lost as he restarted it. He was replaced in the lead by car number six, Eddie Sachs. No report on how long the stop was on the wire here to us, but our man outside the booth showed us 1 minute and 1 second for that pit stop, which is about twice as long or a little bit more than it should be. And after 38 laps, Jim Rathman in car number four stopped for 32 seconds for three tires and fuel. So right now that puts Eddie Sachs and Jim Rathman in better shape than Roger Ward for sure. There goes the Agajanian special, number 98, back out on the track once again. Eddie Sachs is yet to come in for his first pit stop as far as we've been able to observe up here. Things are running very well. The yellow caution flag was out for an extremely short time. The green flag is back into action once again, and the boys are charging full bore. The reason for car 23, Dempsey Wilson's, going out of the race was given as a broken magneto problem. Freddie, it's amazing the people around the country who keep track of almost everything we say, and they can give us the full official report here as well as the USAC men can in the pits, it seems, they tell us.
2: Well, they're real sharp. Believe me, they pay particular attention.
1: Well, we have some trouble right in front of us. Number seven, that's Don Branson spinning in the pits, and Greg Smith or Jack Shapiro should have been close to it. Can either one of you boys come in?
7: Yes, Sid, we can see him moving the car around now. He's still sitting there. It's number seven. It is Don Branson on this special. Moving and putting on around now, as you can see from your tower position. There's quite a bit of activity in the north pits for the past few minutes. Johnny Boyd just going out in car number eight using the platform type of tire jack this year. But I see Branson is moving on down into the south turn. and so everything must be under control. It's been busy down here. Thanks for the opportunity. We'll be back to see you later. Now back to you in the tower, Sid.
1: Okay, Greg, that was a close one. Branson spun about 30 feet to the right of us here. I was talking to Freddie. I looked down and saw that streak of yellow go around. The black skid marks can be seen right directly beneath us. He skimmed the tail of the car on the wall, did not, however, break the fuel tank, turned around, moved out to the grass about 30 feet away, moved back into the pit street again to move out. At that time, Johnny Boyd was pulling out of his pit and almost clipped him, but Branson saw him in time, and that's one of the things, Freddie, you talk about for Champion spark plugs and your highway safety talks is courtesy and watching for the other fellow all the time, isn't it?
2: Absolutely, Sid, and it became a trophy dash right down the pits here, too. But, you know, the worst thing on that particular spin, he hit one of his tires in his spin, and it ricocheted out of the pits, and it was about to go over the wall at the starting line. And the starter's assistant, Arn, out there captured it right away, right on top of the wall, and dropped it on this side. Otherwise, it could be quite detrimental to those boys coming down the straightaway.
1: I should say, Sammy Hanks held four track records here in the 500 prior to today. One of them has just been broken. At the end of 40 laps, or 100 miles, one-fifth of the race, the new track record set by Roger Ward, 142.943 miles per hour. The old record, 140.023, set by Sam Hanks when he won the race in 1957. Number seven, the Bob Estes special, Don Branson, having gone around the track once, coming back into his pit. He couldn't stop at that time. If you overshoot the pit, you have to go back out and go around again, don't you, Fred?
2: Absolutely, for you lose a lap if you don't. And this way you can make up better time. However, Don Branson hasn't run here enough to realize that when you come in the pits here about 100, 110 miles an hour, it takes a little bit of straight stopping in order to keep that car straight in line, and they can get away from you.
1: He wasn't there 20 seconds, was he?
2: No, he made a rapid quick stop and is out, and I notice his rear bumper is bent, and so is the tail, but apparently the rear bumper, which is an added safety precaution we've gone into this year through the USAC officials function, and it has helped. Otherwise, I think he would have ruptured his gas tank had it not been for the rear bumper.
1: I think it knocked off that sign, come to Rock City, too, as he came in there.
2: Yeah, man, he come banking off of that thing real cute.
1: Let's pick up Greg Smith now in the North Pit once again.
7: Thank you, Sid. Gene Force in the McKay Special, number 37, is back out on the track after changing three tires and fuel. And he's ready to go by his back right now out onto the track. This is the pump fight with Peter Smith Special, number 44. Also, we have Johnny Boyd in for his tire change and fuel. And both Boyd and the Smith Special use the platform type of air jacks. They're the ones they put the platform out onto the pit apron. He has to drive in, straddle that, then they apply the pressure and it nips the car. Then when he's ready to go, they drop it. They're both out, all three out in action now. That's pretty much the story from North Bend. Let's get back to Sid Collins in the tower.
1: Bud Tingelstad, a rookie driver in car number 18, the other Jim Robbins special, the teammate of Eddie Johnson, making a pit stop directly in front of us. It seems as though, Freddie, he moved a few feet too far to the front. They can hardly reach the fuel tank and the fuel line.
2: That's correct. That particular pit, the Robbins pit, is having nothing but trouble with all three of their fuel stops, or all three of their automobiles making their fuel stops. They're way behind right now. Actually, the car should have been gone. And there she goes right now.
1: Let's get the standings now officially at the end of 40 laps, or 100 miles has just been handed to us. Number one, Roger Ward, was first. Number six, Eddie Sachs, was second. Number 42, that's an error on there, I'm sure. That means number two, Tony Bettenhausen, was third. Number four, Jim Rathman, was fourth. Number 65, Chuck Stevenson, fifth. So the leader card team has two men in the top five at that time. Sixth, number eight, Johnny Boyd. Number three, Johnny Thompson, seventh. Number 73, Don Freeland, eighth. Number seven, Don Branson, ninth. Number 97, Dick Rathman, tenth. Eddie Sachs coming into the south pit. Pick it up, Luke Walton.
3: Eddie is in for a routine pit stop. Sid, Clint Browner, and Ernie Mersol, Bill Roush, and Russ Pollock, and Jim Allen are over the wall, refueling and putting on new tires. The men are standing by, the precautionary man with this CO2, but it looks like everything is in ship-shape order here. They are now bringing the glasses of water back, the cups of water back, and lowering the car, and there goes Eddie back on his way, and we're going back to Sid Collins in the tower.
1: Thank you, Luke, and I think it's very graphic to have you standing within touching distance of these pit stops, you and Jack Shapiro and Greg Smith, and bringing us up to date on the information. We now have had track records broken all the way down the line except for the first lap of the race at 5, 10, 25, 50, 75, and 100 miles. This new record at 100 miles is 142.943, the old record 140.023, almost 3 miles per hour faster, 2.9. Charlie Brockman.
0: Well, Sid, this is a very confusing time of the race with all the leaders making their pit stops, but as we can best tell now, Chuck Stevenson is in the lead of the race. Chuck Stevenson in car number 65 has taken the lead. He was running 28 seconds behind Sachs before Sachs made his pit stop, and Stevenson is now leading. Sid?
1: Thank you, Charlie. Now, fans, stay tuned for the greatest spectacle in racing. Chuck Stevenson, the new leader, has just come into the pit for a tire change, and we're watching it from up here. Freddie, what was your comment as he came through? Did he overshoot
2: the
1: green?
2: No, he came in beautifully, and they made a beautiful pit stop for him, and as he started out, he rolled out about 6 feet and killed the engine. Now they have it restarted, and there he goes, and it's bucking again, and it's dead.
1: What causes something like that, Fred?
2: Well, the engine heat coming up as the engine sits here and idles, and when a driver gets to go and he doesn't use enough throttle or lets the clutch out a little too far, and it will kill the engine unless you race it badly, and then you can damage rear end and clutch parts in the event of that type of a start. So you have to be real cautious in getting out, and unfortunately you have difficulty. Maybe the engine's idling just a little too slow.
1: This is a fine watch-tuned thing then with the driver and the engine, isn't it, Fred? It isn't
2: absolutely
1: the matter of revving an engine like a car on a highway and dragging off.
2: That's right. You could drop everything because these things put out a tremendous amount of horsepower and torque. It's a coordinated effort of the driver and machine. He's off and running now, but man, that hurt him. That hurt him badly. In fact, it's about the same kind of a deal Ward had when he stopped. So the two leader cars that have been leading have been penalized badly by the engines dying on those cars.
1: Thank you, Fred. Dwayne Carter is still in this race. He was not counted officially out. As Lou Palmer gave us the report on the spin out there, the car continued, and he is still in the action on the racetrack. Dwayne Carter, the old pro in the Thompson Industries Special, locally owned, in car number 17. Incidentally, I know you fans will be happy to know that we had a wire this morning from Fresno, California, telling us that in addition to Johnny Boyd's receiving 400 signatures from Fresno racing fans, also today in Fresno, California, they had a special service placing a wreath on the Billy Vukovich Memorial. Members of all the San Joaquin Valley Racing Associations and fraternities were in attendance. That's out in your territory, isn't it, Fred?
2: Yes, Sid, and my compliments to that city. They've done an excellent job in backing up racing and their racing people. They're to be commended, really.
1: Wires from Ed York, another from August Constantino. You possibly know these people. I don't know.
2: They're
1: also a wire from Eureka, California, KIEM. From Claude Spillman, the gang at KTNT in Tacoma, Washington. John Poole, President John Poole Broadcasting in Los Angeles. KBIG does a great job for us out that way. We thank all the people for sending the wires. Of course, we can't read them, but we appreciate receiving them and knowing they're receiving us here at Indianapolis. On 57 laps now, we have car number 65, Chuck Stevenson, still listed as the leader, but after that pit stop, there may be a change there, too. We'll have to check. I think Charlie's gone down to the scores for to find out.
2: Yes, he has, Sid. I'd like to comment on Dwayne Carter's spin over there in the old pro spin in the automobile. Of course, he killed the engine. He had to be towed. In being towed, he loses a lap by virtue of assistance and then has to come into the pits quickly, replacing all four tires and a rapid inspection, which again penalizes him a bit. So, therefore, he has lost considerable time in this race.
1: Well, there was so much talk about the rapidity of time being spent in pits, it looks as though they're pressing a little bit too hard. And maybe for that reason, the driver and the pit crews are working too strenuously at it.
2: Well, seriously, Sid, in killing these engines, I wouldn't blame the driver too badly on it for the simple reason that they're making the pit stop so rapidly. I don't believe that the driver is conscious of the fact that he's ready to go, really. And they push him off, and I think he gets fumbled up a little bit.
1: I'm sure that's very true. Now we'll pause 10 seconds for station identification. This is the Indianapolis Motor Speedway Network. Back in the master control tower once again, and Charlie left us here. Did you run out to find out about that leader situation when Stevenson was in the pits, Charlie?
0: Yes, Troy Ruttman is the leader now in car number 28. Troy Ruttman, he has about a 3-second lead over Eddie Sachs. Sachs, I knew, got out and stayed on the same lap, but I couldn't be sure that he was running ahead or behind of Ruttman, and now we see that he is running just behind Ruttman. So Troy Ruttman is the leader with Eddie Sachs second. According to the big board up there at the end of 59 laps, Johnny Boyd is third. I don't believe he's stopped yet. And in fourth position, it's Jim Rathman, then Johnny Thompson. Of course, it's very confused at this point with the leaders all stopping and all eyes down to that leader card pit, which had two misfortunes, one right after another. Sid?
1: Well, Eddie Sachs in the Dean Van Line Special, car number six, was the official leader at the end of 50 laps for a new track record, 125 miles. The old record was set by Johnny Thompson in 1957 of 138.180, so it's almost 4 miles per hour faster thus far today. Of course, the reason being we've only had 1 minute and 15 seconds of yellow flag and yellow caution light due to Dwayne Carter's spin on the northeast turn. At the end of 50 laps, or 125 miles, here were the official standings here at the Speedway. First, car number six, Eddie Sachs. Second, number one, Roger Ward. Third, number 65. Chuck Stevenson. Fourth, number two, Tony Bettenhausen. Fifth, number eight, Johnny Boyd. Sixth, car number three, Johnny Thompson. Seventh, number four, Jim Rathman. Eighth, number 73, Don Freeland. Ninth, number 32, Wayne Wyler. And 10th, number 10, Jimmy Bryan. 50 laps, 125 miles. It ran number 6, first, number 1, second, number 65, third, number 2, fourth, number 8, fifth, number 3, sixth, number 4, seventh, 73, eighth, 32, ninth, and 10, tenth. That was Jimmy Bryan. Officially, we have a pit stop of 47 seconds. The one you called rather sloppy down there with the gasoline spilling for Eddie Johnson, Fred, just come in to us when he got three tires and fuel.
2: Sid, incidentally, I'd like to comment a moment on two pit stops out here that were very, very important. As you recall, Ruttman, while leading earlier in the race, came in on an unprecedented pit stop, but it apparently was scheduled, and the strategy right now is showing. It's working well, and I kind of figured on that. And along with Dean Van Line special, Eddie Sachs, his nice coordinated effort in driving that automobile and not trying to pull for the lead allowed him to run much further than anybody else. It apparently indicates the additional tire wear put into those tires this year, despite the added speed, has come very, very close to running the amount of laps that they ran last year, Sid.
1: We have an additional 54 seconds to add to our yellow caution flag situation today, which makes it a little over 2 minutes with the yellow light on, because Don Branson in the pits received the yellow light even though he was not on the racetrack. Of course, things can be just as dangerous in the pit as they can on the racetrack itself. Cliff Rigsby, who was the official timer and scorer here for many years, sends a wire to us from Haddonfield, New Jersey. Always a very great guy. I know that you and Charlie knew him quite well, too, Freddie.
2: Very well. Hello to him.
1: Charlie, come in down there with some more statistics for us.
0: All right, Sid, and a very important one it is. Eddie Sachs is back into the lead, and I don't know what happened to Troy Ruttman, but Sachs is now 10 seconds in front of Ruttman. Sachs has passed Ruttman and has moved away from him, 10 seconds in the lead and really moving. Sachs coming by with Jim Rathman running right behind him. Jim Rathman is in second place now, and Ruttman has dropped all the way back to third. So he is about 10 seconds behind. Sid?
1: Charlie, I see the lights are all back on the tower once again. There are a few missing, which I think the fans will excuse because they flash these on and off as they do at horse tracks. They're automatic flasher light signals. And we'd like to bring you up to date on every car that's running unofficially at this time, which we'll do right after we take a one-minute break for our stations to identify themselves with their commercial sponsors around the nation. We have a wire here we'd like to acknowledge from Frank Purcell at the Veterans Hospital on West 10th Street here in Indianapolis, enjoying the race, and Dick Huffman at WNDB in Daytona Beach. Now stay tuned for the greatest spectacle in racing. Back in the Master Control Tower here at the Indianapolis Motor Speedway once again, this is Sid Collins with our staff of 10 broadcasters all over the 2.5-mile race course, bringing you up to date on the 500-mile race, the 44th annual, this May 30th, 1960. And as we've been promising for quite some time, I think that Charlie Brotman has had a chance to look over the tower and run through all of the cars running at this moment. Charlie?
0: Well, Sid, that's a little bit of an overstatement when I say all of the cars, because the board, there are a few numbers missing. And incidentally, before I do this, Jim Rathman has just passed Eddie Sachs, according to our unofficial statistics, to take the lead. Jim Rathman just passing Eddie Sachs on the 64th lap of the race. So Jim Rathman is the leader. And Eddie Sachs is second. Unofficially, Troy Ruttman is third, followed by Tony Bettenhausen. And in the fourth position, in the fifth position, it's car number 10. Car number 10 is Jimmy Bryan. The sixth is Johnny Thompson in car number 3. Car number 1, Roger Ward, is now seventh and is trying to pick up Thompson. In the eighth position is car number 8, Johnny Boyd. In the ninth position, car number 73, Don Freeland. And then they jump a couple of positions, so we'll give them to you just in the order that we picked them off there. Lloyd Ruby in car number 98, A.J. Foyt in car number 5. In number 38, Bob Christie. In number 22, Eddie Johnson. Number 37, Gene Force. Number 14, Bobby Grimm. Number 27, Red Amick. Number 56, Jim Hurtubise. Number 48, Gene Hartley. Number 44, Bob Veith. Number 99, Paul Goldsmith. And then they have Hurtubise up on the board again. He's back in the field somewhere because of his slow pit stop. Don Branson then comes next. Then number 18, Bud Tingelstad. Number 46, Eddie Russo next. And number 39, Bill Holmeyer. I know that's a bit sketchy, but it's the best we can do at this point, because with these leaders stopping for pit stops so frequently, things are just a little confused at the moment. We see that Wayne Wyler's been moved up into the 10th spot in car number 32. So that's it, Sid.
1: Thank you, Charlie. Very good. We'll give all these rundowns again throughout the day so you can keep track of your favorites, even though they are out of the official standings of the first 10 that we read to you. Now Jack Shapiro is standing by with someone in the center pit for us.
5: Thank you, Sid. We just had a rather quick pit stop with Troy Ruttman. I noticed just before the stop, his crew that had been signaling in letters about a foot and a half high that he was doing 43 and 44 when he was leading the race, have dropped that speed down that he's running to about 38, 138 we mean. He came in for 3 tires and more fuel. He's back out now. In the center pit area, car number 97, Dick Rathman's car, the Jim Robbins special, a big maroon machine back here for its third race this year, is now out of the race. Evidently, Dick had some brake trouble, and he is now out. That's unofficial, of course, but car number 97, Dick Rathman driving, is out of the race. Back to the tower.
1: All right, Jack, let's see how things are going around the backstretch. I'd rather not have any report on that tower situation until we have it cleared here officially. In the broadcast booth, boys, regardless, because we don't want to alarm anybody. An observation tower did collapse, as Lou Palmer told you earlier. It was not one of the Speedway stands, and we'll wait till we get the official word of the extent, if any, of the injuries. Now let's start with Bill Frosch on the southwest turn for about 10 seconds. How are things with you, Bill?
8: Fine down here, Sid. Everything is copacetic, as the boys say. A little overcorrection here and there by some of the boys, but everybody's running fairly smooth. Now back to you.
1: Thank you, Bill. How about Johnny Peterson on the southeast turn area?
9: All quiet and peaceful so far, Sid. As Bill said, a few wobbly front ends. I noticed that Jim McWhippy in that Hoover Motor Express special was running inside the white line and very slowly on his last time around. You might watch. He might be coming in, and that's about it from number 2 at the moment, Sid.
1: All right, before we swing to Bernie Herman, Jim Rathman in car number 4 took the lead on the 62nd lap. Car number 6, Eddie Sachs, the Dean Van Lines car, had been leading. Sachs holding on to second. We're now in the 67th lap. Bernie Herman on the backstretch. How's the suntan coming?
10: Okay, so this race, of course, is full of comebacks. We're keeping a particular eye on Bill Holmeyer, 41-year-old driver from Climate, California, who loves to smoke cigars but isn't doing it right now. He's too busy taking care of that machine. Bill is also a machinist and a very good one, too, and he's gone by a couple of times. We also McWhiffy slowing down, as John Peterson reported. So what's happening back there, Sid?
1: All right, Bernie and Lou Palmer on the northeast turn.
11: Well, of Jim McWhiffy, we notice that he does pull down below the white line, letting any traffic behind him pass as he comes through. He's running very, very slow at the moment. Two styles of driving, too, that we note here. There is, of course, former winner Troy Ruttman, who makes several adjustments as he comes through the turn, constantly making minor adjustments on the wheel, and then the other extreme, Jim Hurtubise, who seems to set the wheel, then gun it, set it again, and gets through the turn with two, at the most, three adjustments. But both of them running well with their own individual styles, and the race goes on. Back to you in the tower, Sid Collins.
1: All right, Lou, another 10-second report now from Jim Shelton on the Northwest turn.
12: Real fast one, Sid. Seems as though Troy Ruttman and Tony Bettenhausen have their own grooves up here. Both of those fellows cut across the white line near the grass, and we've noticed those are the only two cars that have been doing that, and perhaps to save a little time. Also, watch out. This Eddie Sachs is really driving a cool race. Back to you, Sid.
1: All right, Jimmy, and Bill Frosch has spotted something else for us. Back to the Southwest turn.
8: Right down in front of us now is Jim McWithey, who has come over to the entrance into the field itself. He pulled his car off the track, away from the white line, just coasted down here directly in front of us, and now he's just standing down here while the guards have pushed him completely off the track, and he's just sitting there with the car, looking very disgusted. Whether he'll get a start from here, I do not know. Now back to you.
1: All right, Bill, we've sent out to find out if Dick Rathman is still running in this race or not. There's nothing on the tower up there, and I haven't seen him. Have you been spotting for him, Freddie?
2: No, I haven't spotted him either. I don't see him at all.
1: Wonder if our pit boys can give us any information. Dick Rathman, right in the center pit area, Jack Shapiro, if you'd like to leave your mic for a moment and double-check for us, we'd like to know. Here's Jack calling in from the center pit.
5: Sid?
1: Yes.
5: Dick Rathman in car number 97, the car you'll remember that sat on the pole 2 years ago and was the first official qualifier this year. Is out of the race, and the unofficial report that we have is that his brakes were completely gone, and of course, for safety's sake, in he came, and the car is out of the race. It's one of a three-car team here, the only three-car team in the race, the Jim Robbins team. Back to the tower.
1: All right, then we have Dick Rathman out of the race in 97, number 16, Jim McWithey, the Hoover Motor Express car out of the race, 76, Al Herman, the Hunt Magneto special out, and Dempsey Wilson, the Bryan Heating and Cooling Special, number 23. Those four are the ones that we have out of the race at this time. Things are running very smoothly, and the sun is really beaming brightly. Always a threat of rain, it seems, in the morning of the 500-mile race the past several years. But by this time of the day, it really pours forth in the heaven with sun rays, and this is great for driving. It's perfect weather. Chuck Stevenson stopped for three tires and fuel before stalling his engine twice before returning to the track. He was in the pit for 1 minute and 24 seconds. So, Freddie, I think the leader card 500 Roadster Specials are having their share of trouble today in the pit area.
2: Yeah, Stevenson and Ward's pit stops actually prove the point that the race is going to be won in the pits, despite the fact that drivers have been doing an excellent job out there in driving these cars and keeping them up front. The pits themselves have done an excellent job, but the drivers, unfortunately, kill those engines. And, boy, that proves out a point that the race can be won right here in the pits.
1: I guess, actually, Fred, a twist on that is the race might be lost in the pits, huh?
2: Absolutely.
1: I have a wire here from Francis Fitzgerald, WGIV in Charlotte, North Carolina, Al Brooks in Atlanta, Georgia, KTUL, Jim Schoonover with the John Zink Racing Team in Tulsa, Oklahoma, Denny Keller and Jack Brand at WITZ in Jasper, Indiana, and Ralph Hartman, WHGB in Harrisburg, Pennsylvania, say they're enjoying the broadcast all over the country and all around the world. We're very happy to have you with us. We also have Alaska on the air with us this year, and Hawaii taking the broadcast direct, and tonight by rebroadcast to our servicemen in the Pacific area because of time difference, and right now we're beaming out into Europe and also in South Africa, the Caribbean, Greenland, and Iceland. The sounds of Indianapolis with number one, Roger Ward, back in the lead unofficially at 71 laps. Now, fans, stay tuned for the greatest spectacle in racing. Back in the control tower once again for a brief hello and goodbye, because this is a pretty fast day today, Mr. Tom Binford. We have the president of the United States Auto Club, who sanctions this race and many other events around the nation. This has been a safe and smooth one so far, hasn't it, Tom?
13: Yes, it has, Sid. We've been very pleased with the start and the way the car's been handling, and the driver's been taking a lot of responsibility for that start, and they did an excellent job. I just hope it keeps up for the next 3 hours like it has so far.
1: How many of you USAC boys are here working today, Tom?
13: We have about 300 officials working in the pits and around the course.
1: Doing a great job, as always.
13: Thank you.
1: So is your board
13: much.
1: Of directors with your heading. And thanks, Tom.
13: Thank you, Sid.
1: Right, Mr. Tom Binford from here in Indianapolis, president of United States Auto Club. And now, Charlie, if we can look over that board situation and see if between that and the three of us here and our official, unofficial timers and scorers outside the booth, we can get up to date on our leader.
0: All right, Sid. There was a little confusion with the leaders making those pit stops and back and forth, and a couple of cars making two pit stops. It's understandable. But they have a scoring system which they can audit, and they apparently have audited it now because Eddie Sachs is in the lead. Eddie Sachs is leading Jim Rathman, and Rathman and Sachs are running wheel to wheel. They've been exchanging that lead, and just a little while ago, Sachs came down the straightaway and beat Rathman to the starting line by about 2 feet. They have Sachs back up on the board in first place with Jim Rathman second, Tony Bettenhausen third, and Roger Ward fourth. Ward is running about 27 seconds behind the lead and right behind Tony Bettenhausen. We think that Ward and Bettenhausen are both on the same lap with the leaders, but I wish we could be more certain about it, but at this point, we're just going to have to wait till things settle down now and try to figure out where they stand. Now we see they're moving Johnny Thompson into the third position, and then Tony Bettenhausen and Roger Ward. So Ward is fifth, 27 seconds behind the leader, Eddie Sachs, and that's the way it stands now, Sid.
1: We have an announcement to make. Doctors are needed immediately at Methodist Hospital. There are some doctors available who can stop by Methodist Hospital. A message here from Mr. Joe Cloutier of the Speedway executive staff would like them to report there immediately. We'll be getting up to date now officially on our scoring and timing. We have two assistants for Charlie through the glass outside the broadcast booth. I'll try to take care of my job here with Freddie Agabation and Bill Dean, our producer. And even though, Freddie, I thought without the yellow flag we'd have a quiet day, it's gotten extremely hectic because so many good boys. This is one of the greatest fields in the 500 ever, even though you're not in it, pal.
2: Well, thank you, old buddy, but I feel the same way. I think we have the fastest field, the finest field of automobiles as well as drivers. And you know what's wonderful about it is the fact that I don't feel any possible incidents can occur today other than good racing control. Believe me, they're doing an excellent job.
1: We have Greg Smith standing by for a report for us in the north pit. Come in, Greg.
14: Gene Forrest in car 37, the McKay Special, just pulled into his pit here a few seconds ago. And he's talking with his mechanics. The entire crew have been discussing with him. He is not changing any tire. They're looking inside the car. Now they're beginning to push him away. He's going right by us. Gene Force, McKay Special. Evidently there must be some difficulty there, but they've decided to go back out and run as long as you can. So he's back on the track now in action. Let's get back to the town.
1: All right, Troy Ruttman in car 28 stopped for three tires and fuel in the pits for 21 seconds. And Dwayne Carter in car number 17 stopped for 50 seconds for fuel and four tires. Don Branson in car number 7 added fuel and two right tires in 23 seconds. Gene Hartley stopped for 6 minutes and 20 seconds to change plugs and magneto. That was car 48. They say, Freddie, I thought here at the Speedway, if you had to raise the hood, you may as well go home.
2: Absolutely. Absolutely, said it'll put them behind so far that they'll finish out of the first 10. They won't be a contender for top spots. Actually, as far as speed is concerned here, Sid, they've slowed up Hurtubise as well as Troy Ruttman due to excessive tire wear in their driving right now. And the trophy dash has taken place between Eddie Sachs and Jim Rathman. They're going wheel to wheel down here, have been for quite a few laps, side by side.
1: Well, I hope the fans are enjoying the broadcast, and if they haven't been to the Speedway, we'll plan to come one of these days, perhaps next year. You may write for seats now for next year's 500. Write for an order blank to Indianapolis Motor Speedway, Speedway City, Indiana. Please don't write to me personally. Write to the Speedway, Speedway City, Indiana. You're listening to the greatest automobile race in the world. On the racetrack, the expert speed, and on the highway, only amateur speed. So if you're driving, go along with the Indiana Office of Traffic Safety, slow down, and live. We'd like very much to hear from you. Just a card will do. Tell us where you're listening and your reaction to this program. It's cards like these that have helped make this network grow and keeps the broadcast coming to you every May 30th. You can write to me, Sid Collins, care of Indianapolis Motor Speedway, Indianapolis, Indiana, to tell us that you've heard the show today. Very happy to hear from you. The broadcast has grown from 26 stations 9 years ago to over 450 states today just for the privilege of talking to Freddie Agabation. It's worth it, Fred.
2: Well, that's lovely. Thank you. Incidentally, my buddy Bruce Alexander is bringing it to him in the Oakland-San Francisco Bay region.
1: Fred, I think a company of yours, you had an automobile dealership out there sponsored 1 year too, didn't it?
2: Yeah, I got the ball rolling out there. I bought it for one season. I believe it was 55.
1: Well, Fred, let's take a look at this tower. Now, unofficially again, at 77 laps, averaging 142 plus miles per hour, almost 143. The field is now going at 143. We have Eddie Sachs in car number 6 first. Number 4, Jim Rathman, second. Number three, Johnny Thompson. Third. Number two, Tony Bettenhausen. Fourth. And number one, Roger Ward. Fifth. And believe me, that's a group of chargers all together. Here again is Luke Walton with a report for us from the South Pit area. Luke?
3: Sid, we have another driver out of the race is Jim McWithey. Jim is right here in the pits, having walked up from his car. Jim, what happened?
15: I broke a brake line somewhere along the line and ran out of brakes. I got in trouble over on number three, coming in behind a slow car, so I thought it'd be best to pull in the pits, and then I didn't get stopped in the pits, so I stopped over the middle of the short chute. Everything's all right. The car's not hurt, and I'm not hurt, so I guess that's what's all necessary.
16: You're okay.
15: Yeah, fine.
16: Gonna do any relief driving if you can?
15: I'm gonna get my helmet and walk up through here and see if anybody needs any help.
16: Thank you very much, Jim.
15: Thank you.
16: Jim McWithey's in. Back to the tower.
1: All right, Luke, Jimmy Herdebeast now just came in right in front of you. Can you see him, Luke?
16: Yes, Sid, he's right out here in front, and he's getting a couple of rear tires replaced. No fuel is being... Yeah, the fuel line is in. They're replacing, refueling the car for him. He asks for a handkerchief to, and puts it in his mouth and tosses it overboard, and he's on the concrete, and he's on his way now. There goes Jim Herdebeast back into the race. That's a third stop for him, I believe, Sid. You check it.
1: We'll do that. He's running in 21st position here unofficially. By our scoring, but these are changing so rapidly, a fella seems to jump from 21st to about 10th in no time at all, the way it's going today. Unofficial lap prize earnings after 50 laps, 50 laps being a total of 125 miles. Roger Ward has won $2,850. He won over $19,000 last year for leading the race. Eddie Sachs has won $1,650. Jim Rathman, $1,950. And Troy Ruttman, $1,050. They have no listing here for Chuck Stevenson's leading the race for lap prize money. We'll check into that, too. Now here's the southeast turn. Come in, Johnny Peterson.
17: Johnny Boyd in number eight, the Bull Seal Fast Special, as he came into this number two corner, belched a big cloud of blue smoke, went scooting into that back straightaway, and Sid, I imagine he'll be coming in shortly. Back to you.
1: Okay, John. We have the official report, as was given by our pit reporter, that Dick Rathman was out of the race for the reason of a failure in his brakes. Charlie Templeman stopped for three tires and fuel, and Bud Tingelstad, whom we reported to you stopped directly beneath us, driving car number 18, was in the pits 43 seconds for four tires and fuel on the 50th lap of this race. These boys range from age from the 20s to the 40s. Fred, do you have any idea what would be the ideal age for a race driver, or is it experience irregardless of age?
2: Well, I think experience irregardless of age. As far as age is concerned, your physical well-being has a great deal to do with it. But there's no absolute limit as far as age is concerned, because experience will make up to a great degree for much.
1: Our youngest driver is 25-year-old A.J. Foyt of Houston, Texas, the oldest 47-year-old Dwayne Carter of Indianapolis. Well, things are running quite smoothly now, and we certainly hope they continue doing so. It's a great battle for the 500. Now stay tuned for the greatest spectacle in racing. We have another new record, this one set by Roger Ward at the end of 60 laps, or 150 miles, 141.388 miles per hour. The old record was 135.580, set by Sam Hanks in 1957, over 6 miles an hour faster than 3 years ago. Now let's call in our statistician, Charlie Brockman, who has the differences between the leader and the other four contenders in the top five. Charlie?
0: All right, Sid, there's a little confusion here as they're trying to audit the records at the present time. We have, unofficially, Jim Rathman in the lead. Jim Rathman leading by 4 seconds over Eddie Sachs. Rathman leads by 24 seconds over the third-place car, Johnny Thompson, and the fourth-place car, Roger Ward, unofficially, is 33 seconds behind. Now, they are auditing the records at the present time, and we feel sure that very shortly they are going to show Jim Rathman in the lead by 4 seconds over Eddie Sachs. Now, the unofficial standings that we're getting from downstairs show Roger Ward in the lead, but that, of course, cannot be, because he was in the pits for a little over a minute, and both Rathman and Sachs had good, quick pit stops down around a half minute, and they were running together before they went into the pits. So according to our figures, that should put Ward about a half minute behind, and that's just exactly where we have him at the moment. But we'll have to wait to get it officially. Here is Johnny Boyd's car being pushed down the pit driveway and apparently out of the race. Sid, it's back to you.
1: Thank you, Charlie. At the end of 60 laps or 150 miles, we have on our unofficial standings here, first, number one, Roger Ward. Number six, Eddie Sachs, second. Number two, Tony Bettenhausen, third. Number four, Jim Rathman, fourth. Number 28, Troy Ruttman, fifth. Number eight, Johnny Boyd, sixth. Number three, Johnny Thompson, seventh. Number 73, Don Freeland, eighth. Number five, A.J. Foyt, ninth. Number 32, Wayne Wyler, a rookie, 10th. 60 laps or 150 miles. And we just got the other report came in, too, and they must be having difficulties down there, Charlie, as you said, with the tower rundown, because we've gotten two bunched together, and they're trying to audit these. Now we have the end of 70 laps or 175 miles, another new track record. I'll give it to you in just a moment. Freddie?
2: Sid, actually, the leader card special crew is right on the ball as far as their scoring is concerned, and they just indicated about three laps ago to Chuck Stevenson the car number four was in position number one to go get to go capture him, so to speak. And
1: they tell him how to do it, or just tell him to go?
2: Well, they put his sign up as far as speed is concerned. The next lap he's running 142 miles an hour, so that means go get him.
1: Yes, Charlie.
10: Sid, I want to butt in here. Eddie Sachs is in the pits, and they're having trouble because we saw Clint Brawner jump over the pit wall. I have a hunch that he killed his engine, too.
2: I would say so.
1: Well, Fred, I think the analysis you gave earlier of these pit stops being so terribly fast, the boys aren't ready to go out again, and they perhaps don't have the proper control of the car when they leave the pit.
2: Frankly, I believe they're getting buck fever in as much as they're not ready. About the time they no sooner stop than they pat them on the head and tell them to go. They're getting the pit stops down so efficient that the driver's going to have to get geared up for it a little bit. It's unfortunate, too.
1: Well, at the end of 70 laps, 175 miles, we have another new track record, 141.539 miles per hour. The old record of 136.487 set in 1959 last year by Johnny Thompson, which again is 5 miles per hour faster than last year's event. At the end of 70 laps or 175 miles, we'll give you the standings in just 10 seconds. We'll pause 10 seconds now for station identification across the nation. This is the Indianapolis Motor Speedway Network. Back in the master control tower here at the Speedway once again, and let's see if our pit boys can check and see if Len Sutton is officially out of the race. We've been unable to spot him for several laps now, and we don't see him in the pits either. Let's give this rundown now at 70 laps. First, number one, Roger Ward. Number six, Eddie Sachs, second. Number four, Jim Rathman, third. Number three, Johnny Thompson, fourth. Number two, and Jim Rathman is now coming into the south pit. Luke will pick him up in just a minute. Number two, Tony Bettenhausen, fifth. Number eight, Johnny Boyd, sixth. Number 73, Don Freeland, seventh. Number 28, Troy Ruttman, eighth. 22, Eddie Johnson, 9th, and 32, Wayne Wyler, 10th. Now to the south pit and Luke Walton. Luke has stepped away for a moment. He just called in while I was giving the rundown and told our producer, who has just now told me, but Jim Rathman is in the south pit. Charlie?
0: That puts Johnny Thompson in the lead, unofficially, and so that is still another leader, and Roger Ward should be in second place now. So Johnny Thompson is the leader, and Roger Ward in second place. Sid?
1: Well, these boys are going for a lot, you know, a pot of gold of over $330,000, $40,000 for everybody, over $106,000 won last year by Roger Ward, the victor. He, of course, got the Pace automobile, which the winner again this year will get, the BorgWarner trophy, and a lot of money from him, $1,000 worth of clothing from Dick's Menswear in Wabash, Indiana, a wardrobe. Bardock Jewelers has a beautiful diamond ring for him, and many, many other, as Roger Ward called it, goodies for himself and for the wife, for the family, and for everybody. But the big thing is the claim to fame of winning this most grueling of all sports grinds, the Indianapolis Annual 500. This is the 44th run today. We're getting set for a pit stop, and I think I'll just call on Freddie Agabation to describe it for us, because it's going to come in directly beneath us. I think that's Eddie Johnson's pit, isn't it, Fred?
2: Yes, Sid, it is. It's one of the Robbins cars, and he indicated in the last lap he went by in the apron that he was coming in. Here he comes now. Let's see how efficient they can be this time. He's right smack in the middle of the pit where he belongs. The men are on it real quick. The jacks are up. He's got his drink of water. He's not asking for a rag to wipe off oil this trip. Apparently, their boys are doing it for him, wiping off the steering wheel. They've got all the wheels on it and all buttoned up. Fuel tank is buttoned up. And somebody should release the air jacks right now. There she goes. Now, if he doesn't kill the engine, that's a pretty good stop all the way around. He's off and going. He's in business.
1: Freddie, I saw some fuel kind of drip along the side of the car. Is that dangerous with the heat of the automobile and the exhaust pipe there?
2: Yes, it is. It's very dangerous. However, their exhaust pipe is diverted to the other side of the machine, and you wouldn't have that difficulty in or fire difficulty in this particular case.
1: The heat of the car itself wouldn't cause any trouble then?
2: No.
1: Well, let's take a fast spin around again for less than 10 seconds to each of our spots. We have to take another break in a minute and 20 seconds. So let's swing first to the southwest turn and Bill Frosch.
8: Now, there said we noticed that Eddie Sachs is driving a little different groove than we've been accustomed to watching. He's not dipping down below that white line at all as our Troy Rutman and some of the other boys that are traveling quite fast. But Sachs is playing it cool outside the white line on this number one turn. Now back to you.
1: All right, the southeast turn and Johnny Peterson.
17: We notice several of these drivers as they come into this number two corner brushing the rubber off those goggles. And, of course, that stuff factors on there, and it's all you can do to see. But they're all moving well in this corner. It's been peaceful so far. Sid, back to you.
1: Thank you, John. Bernie Herman in the backstretch.
10: Well, Sid, the extra added apparel item, of course, this morning is now being topped and laid aside. It's not too late for the sun worshippers to get a good first morning. There's a lovely redhead, by the way. And the leashes across the way are just counting our freckles about 10 minutes ago. Okay, Sid.
1: Don Freeland coming in for a pit stop. The yellow flag is out. Where is it, boys? The yellow flag is being waved. Jim Shelton on the northwest. Is it a U? Johnny Peterson, southeast turn.
17: All right, Sid. A car has just gone into the wall here in number two. It's number 46, the car originally assigned to Eddie Russo in the go-kart special. It hit the wall right here below our observer stand. The driver is sitting stunned in the car, just about the point they go flat out to get into the back stretch. The firemen, and there is no fire, now are dashing across that track, moving up to the car. The car is sitting with the nose against the wall, the back end out towards the track. Body of the cars in action are dropping down along the white line. We have a fireman out there in a fire suit. He is not needed. There is no fire. The driver is sitting stunned in the car, and now they are helping that driver out. They are helping that driver out. The fire wagon and the ambulance are now moving along the white line and coming to a stop. The car sitting just about at the final bend of this number two corner, where those cars go flat out, full bore into that backstretch. They are carrying the driver down across the track now, taking him to the ambulance. This is car number 46, the go-kart special, the car that was assigned to driver Eddie Russo at the start of this race. And now we have one of the safety patrol men moving down to this corner with the yellow flag. The car hit almost head-on, almost head-on, as he went straight out instead of making that final jog to the left to get down into the straightaway. Hit on the right front, swung into the right rear, and bounced back out of the truck and came to a rest. There was a brief moment of flash of flame or friction, sparks, but no flame, no fire in the cockpit, and the firemen were not needed. Sid, I will try and check out for further details. I turn it back to you now on the tower. They have taken the driver of this machine. He is in the ambulance, and he is on his way to the field hospital. Back to you, Sid, in the tower.
1: Thank you, John. Eddie Russo, the son of Joe Russo, who drove here at this 500 in 1931, 32, and 33, and the nephew of Paul Russo, a great veteran race driver who failed to make the race this year. We certainly hope that Eddie's okay, and thanks for the fine report from you, Johnny Peterson. We'll be back in just 1 minute. Now stay tuned for the greatest spectacle in racing. Back in the master control tower once again. We'll have the cars listed for you out of the race in just a moment. First, the end of 80 laps or 200 miles. Another new track record, this one set by Roger Ward in car number one. The old record of 137.286 was set by Johnny Thompson last year. The new record, some 4 miles per hour faster, 141.681 miles per hour. The standing of the top 10, number one is number one, Roger Ward. Second, number four, Jim Rathman. Number six, Eddie Sachs. Third. Number three, Johnny Thompson. Fourth. Number two, Tony Bettenhausen. Fifth. Number eight, Johnny Boyd. Sixth. Number 73, Don Freeland. Seventh. Number 99, Paul Goldsmith. Eighth. Number 28, Troy Rutman. Ninth. And number 56, Jim Herdebees was 10th. Now let's call on Charlie Brockman once again for the cars now out of the race.
0: All right, Sid, the first car out was Dempsey Wilson in car number 23. Number 23, Dempsey Wilson. Number 76, Al Herman went out with clutch trouble. Number 97, Dick Rathman is out of the race with no brakes. Number 16, Jim McQuithy is out with no brakes. Number 9, Len Sutton is out of the race, although we do not have a report as to why he is out of the race, although Freddie Agabation just told me he feels sure that he had an oil leak. Number 8, Johnny Boyd is out of the race, and no report as yet as to why Boyd is out. And number 46, Eddie Russo is out of the race. That makes 2, 4, 6, 7 cars out of the race, and 26 are still running. We have passed the 90-lap mark, and we're approaching the halfway point. Sid?
1: Bud Tingelstad seemed to be having trouble also, almost killing his engine, but he finally made it, and Jimmy Bryan just made a pit stop, and Jack Shapiro was watching it. Come in, Jack.
5: Thank you, Sid. Car number 10, the bright yellow Metal Cal Special, built and owned and mechanic by George Sally, driven by 1958 champion Jimmy Bryan, was just in the pits, and they had a very quick change, 3 tires, and took on a load of fuel. Incidentally, this car, Sid, is not equipped with air jacks. It comes up on the old-fashioned jacks, one in front and one in back, and they had a very quick pit stop. I really can't estimate how close it was to 25 seconds, but it was definitely under 30, unofficially, of course. Back to you in the tower, Sid.
1: All right, Jack, we just saw car number 5, A.J. Foyt, the Bose Seal Fast Special, slide slowly through the pit area, turn into Gasoline Alley to leave the race. We'll get the official report on his reason for leaving a little bit later. He was the Midwest Sprint Car Champion back in 1958 and was in his third 500 this year. He placed 16th in 1958 and 10th last year. That's A.J. Foyt from Houston, Texas. Freddie?
2: Actually, that puts both the McNaughty Bose cars out. Unfortunately, those are good contenders with good drivers in them. With Johnny Boyd and A.J. Foyt, it's just too bad that those machines are out. But A.J. drove that machine in, wasn't coasting in, so apparently it's not engine failure. It may be such a thing as clutch assembly, driveline, or rear end, something of that nature. Apparently he's gone bad with it, Sid.
1: Well, things are getting hotter and hotter on the track, and even though there have not been many accidents, for which we're very, very fortunate, the race is hotly contested, and it could be anybody's ball game here before the day is over. The time here in Indianapolis is 41 and a half minutes past 12 o'clock. We don't know what the temperature is outside. We do know it would be inside very, very hot if it weren't for our Peerless Perfect Temp air conditioning unit. We're grateful to the folks at Peerless Sales and Service for installing it. We find it really comfortable. Peerless Perfect Temp Central Air Conditioning. Here's the official report. Eddie Russo hit the wall on the southeast turn. The race leader was on his 87th lap. The caution light was flashed at that time. We still have the caution flag on. Here again in the south pit is Luke Walton.
16: And Sid, I have Gene Forrest here. Gene, what happened?
18: Well, my brake line broke and my transmission was throwing oil all over me and I couldn't see it on my goggles. Got in trouble 2 or 3 times, so I thought I better come in.
16: Your boots are all covered with oil. Was throwing oil all over you?
18: Yes, and then it was coming up on my goggles, and that kept me from seeing.
16: What are you going to do now, Gene? Can you get any relief driving?
18: Well, if it's needed, but I imagine these boys can go the distance. Nice day here, and it's not too hot.
16: You feel all right, don't you?
18: Oh, fine. I could have run the race easy.
16: Everything okay?
18: Yes.
16: Thank you very much, Gene. Now back to the tower. That was Gene Forrest, Sid.
1: Thank you, Luke, and it's wonderful that you boys, with all the action down there and the crowds and everything, are able to pick up these boys. We certainly do appreciate the fine job you're doing in the pits. Here comes Johnny Thompson into the pit right now, our leader in the race. He's coming down in front of either Jack Shapiro or Luke Walton, either one who finds him first. Pick him up and break it on me. Johnny Thompson, car number 3, the Adams Quarter Horse Special. Johnny was born in Lowell, Massachusetts. They're listening today over WHOL in Allentown. Jack Shapiro, are you near Johnny Thompson or is Luke Walton?
5: I'm close to him, Sid, but it's pretty hard to see past all the people. He's about six pits down the line. They had a very quick stop, and he's back on his way out. 3 tires lying on the pit floor, so he must have used 3 more tires and probably a load of fuel. He should be going into the first turn right now, Sid. Back to the tower.
1: You're right. As fast as I heard someone's voice, Jack, it was yours saying he's there. We looked up, and he was gone. These guys are really going today. More wires to acknowledge the Midwest time turners. Bob Carroll here in town. Bill Sloan, KFRD in Rosenberg, Texas. Vince Trotta, a friend of ours in Alfred, New York. From Wausau, Wisconsin, Irv Hecht. Bill Cole, President Jenkins Guerin Incorporated in St. Louis. WMNI in Columbus, Ohio, and in Ventura, California, Sid Held at KVEN. All of our stations reporting in to us, they're enjoying the broadcast. Now to Greg Smith in the north pit.
14: Thank you, Sid. Red Amick in the King of Lock Special number 27 came in for his pit stop. They changed the tires and refueled. As they started to push him away, here again we had a case of the driver killing their engine. So they have the hood up now. They have the starter attached. They're trying to get him started to pull out. Sid, I'd like for you to pass along one bit of information there to Freddie, if you will. I noticed when Wayne Weiler came in for his pit stop in the Enstead Rotary Special, number 32, there was a plastic tube up over his left shoulder, taped along to his uniform, and then he had it in the corner of his mouth. Is that his drinking water? You want to ask Freddie about that?
1: He can hear you, Fred. What's the story?
2: Yes, I'd say so, Jack. That's his drinking tube. It's connected to a thermos bottle. I used to use lemon with a lot of sugar in it, lemon to cut the grease and rubber and oil that you'd get in your mouth and lips, as well as the sugar for rapid energy if needed.
14: Well, that's what he was wearing, and Red Amick is back out on the track now, Sid, so take her back in the tower.
1: All right, Greg, thank you very much. On the 87th lap, car number one, driven by Roger Ward, stopped well under the yellow light for three tires and fuel in the pit for 18 and a half seconds. Don Freeland was in the pit for 24 seconds on the 87th lap for three tires and more fuel. Now, fans, stay tuned for the greatest spectacle in racing.

0: right in front of us as Don Branson scraped the tail. We see Ronnie Householder running out to Bill Vanderwater, the starter, so something had unforeseen had come up, but they're not waving the yellow flag again. Bob Byth out of the pits now, and coming into the pit, number 65, Chuck Stevenson again, when we had marked down as leader of the race at one time. Freddie, getting back to Don Branson, you had a comment on that.
1: Yeah, yes, Sid. When he came in spinning that Estee special into the pit wall, as I mentioned, he gave one of his tires that were laid out on the track a bank shot like you would on a pool table, and it bounced right off of there and started rotating towards that wall and got up on top of the wall. And I'd like to pay tribute where it's due. And this Pat Byton from Portland, Oregon, who is our assistant starter, was the one that captured it up on top of that wall. And had it not been for his rapid reflexes and good, quick action, we could have had quite a bit of difficulty there.
0: You know, that boy's a weightlifter, too.
1: Yes, he's a strong man, really.
0: Yes, he is. He used to be an acrobat.
1: He's a little Mickey Hart today.
0: Why, the green flag is back out. It came on as you were talking there, Freddie, about 20 seconds ago. And so the course now is full field. There's the yellow flag once again, though, handed to him by Lee Ford. John Peterson, southeast turn. Johnny, come in on the southeast turn.
2: All right, Sid. Chuck Stevenson has just lost his car in the number two spot, almost the identical spot. He did not hit the wall. He went into the grass infield below the white line, started to have that back end kick out of him, swung it back in a masterful bit of driving, and took it into the infield where he has stopped. The safety patrolmen are gathered around with him. We can see Chuck talking to the safety patrolman. The car did not go over. It caught the grass and spun in. Sid, that's the report for the moment from this number two corner.
0: All right, John, you're having a busy day down there. Freddie's standing by here. I ask him if the man can continue in the race after he spun in the infield.
1: Yes, he can, Sid, provided he comes in the pits on this very next lap. Now, if he hasn't killed his engine, he can continue from there, shifting gears and getting on into the pits. Now, upon entering the pits, he has to take on four tires, number one, because you grind flat spots in them due to the sliding sideways or the spin. Now, after a thorough inspection by United States Automobile Club officials, quickly, the car will be released if it's safe to continue on its way. However, if he kills the engine out there and has to be towed, he could lose a lap for assistance.
0: But if he loses the lap, he can still be towed and started and continue also, is that
1: absolutely
0: correct?
1: Absolutely, yes. He's penalized a lap for assistance.
0: I believe
1: because he has to get in under his own power.
0: I believe that happened to Jimmy Bryan many years ago, did it not? He was towed from one gate to the other down there in the south area?
1: That's correct.
0: Thank you, Freddie.
1: You're welcome.
0: On the 93rd lap, Bill Holmeyer in car 39 stopped for four tires and fuel. He was in the pits for 49 seconds. And now we have the standings as the yellow flag is still out for Chuck Stevenson's spin on the southeast turn. At the end of 90 laps or 225 miles, and we have another new track record, 141.355 miles per hour, and the credit goes to Johnny Thompson. Johnny Thompson at this time leading the race at 90 laps or 225 miles. The new speed, 141.355 miles per hour. The old record was set by Roger Ward last year at 137.680, almost 4 miles per hour faster than last year's event at this time. The standing of the leaders unofficially at the end of 90 laps or 225 miles as follows. Number three was first, Johnny Thompson. Number four, Jim Rathman was second. Number one, Roger Ward, was third. Number two, Tony Bettenhausen, fourth. Number 73, Don Freeland, fifth. Number 28, Troy Ruttman, sixth. Number 32, Wayne Wyler, seventh. Number 22, Eddie Johnson, eighth. Number six, Eddie Sachs, ninth. And number seven, Don Branson, tenth. A statistician, Charlie Brockman, down here has been trying to keep up to date here against the tower, against the downstairs scores and timers. How's that one jive with your figures now, Charles?
3: Well, I think it's right, Sid. They did find an error in the scoring of Roger Ward. One of the scorers pulled out two cards instead of one. It's understandable how that can go, but I want to pay tribute to the scoring system used here at the Speedway because it's like a bookkeeping system. If they do have a mistake, they've got two or three checks to bring it up to snuff, and they did find the mistake on Roger Ward, and he is back in his proper position. Right now, though, I'm a little worried about Eddie Sachs' position up on the tower. I see the tower has changed it, and as of the moment, we have Jim Rathman leading the race and Roger Ward running second by about 12 seconds. And the reason that Rathman is in the lead instead of Thompson, as it was at 90.

0: lapses because Thompson made a pit stop. But Thompson got in and got out very quickly, and so Jim Rathman should be the leader now by about 12 seconds over Roger Ward. So we will have a race again. Ward got a good break when he made his 18-second pit stop under the yellow, while Rathman's pit stop was under the green, and so Ward made up part of that he lost with his bad first pit stop. Sid?
1: Yes, I'm glad you mentioned that about the fine job they're doing there, Charlie, because Mr. C.E. Erickson and Ken Hurlbut and all the fellas in the timers and scorers department are a very difficult task indeed. They do an excellent job. Since 1922, this race has been scored with an aid of an electric eye, a very intricate device developed in 1909. It's valued at $10,000, and the Speedway believes it's paid for itself many times through the years. And this year, they're also taking movies of the race to check on everything, too, and movies of the finish and movies of the start to double-check all of the activity here. So sometimes they get out of whack for a few minutes, but they can double and triple-check back. Now, Bettenhausen's car is smoking.
2: Bettenhausen's car is coming in glued. Something's wrong with it. I noticed it coming up the stretch here. It started to puff out a little bit on the left-hand side just above the oil tank, and it increased in violence. It could be an oil leak, could be an piston seizing as well on it.
1: Bill Vandewater, the starter, is forcing these boys to slow down under this yellow caution flag. He thinks they're going too fast. He's putting his hand from top to bottom, saying, hold it now, fella, just press it down a little bit slower here if you possibly can. And, of course, the rule is to keep the same distance behind the man in front of you under the yellow caution flag. Now the orange and blue flags being carried out, and the yellow flag is being held by Lee Ford, one of the assistants. Bill Vandewater has the green flag now set to come back into action once again. And how are things coming on the southeast turn now with you, John Peterson?
3: Very good, Sid. We notice, too, that Bettenhausen is throwing that dark blue smoke. The dust out here on the track and the dirt thrown up by Chuck Stevenson as he went into the infield is blowing heavily out here. We have no crews out to try and sweep it, and I see now that with the cars running, most of that dirt is being blown off the track by the machines themselves. Sid, back to you.
1: All right, Johnny, thank you. The Speedway Field Hospital tells us now that Eddie Russo suffered a scalp laceration and a concussion. He's been taken to Methodist Hospital for observation. The yellow light was on for 13 minutes and 7 seconds as a result of the Russo mishap on the southeast turn. Again, back to John Peterson on the southeast turn.
3: Sid, we just had another spin here in the southeast turn. Actually, it's a little far down the straightaway. The driver is trying to get out of his machine. He hit the wall. He is standing on the wall, and I cannot pick up the number of the machine at the angle that it is resting against the wall.
1: John, can you move from there and see it if you leave the post for a moment?
3: I will leave my post, Sid, and beat it down to the far side of this corner and try and pick up that information for you right now. Back to you, Sid, in the tower.
1: Right, and thank you very much. You want to always be positive that we have the right car and not alarm anyone around the nation as to having the wrong automobile out of this race or into an accident. The yellow flag did not even stop waving for Russo before it was continued once again for someone else, and Johnny Peterson on that spot has gone out to check who it was. Bob Byth roaring by now, and Bettenhausen's car seems to have lost some of the blue smoke, but it's still there. I don't think it's quite as prevalent, is it, Freddy?
2: Yes, it is. Sid, it just started in. You looked at it when it was on the clear spot, but he's pointing frantically to his crew, pointing frantically to the left side of the engine, indicating that he has trouble and is awaiting their signal to possibly come in. Actually, the way the car sounds, it's running clean, but I believe he's developed an oil leak, and it's getting on the exhaust header pipe, creating the smoke.
1: Whatever you say, pal.
2: I hope that's all it is.
1: The intermittent smoke coming out of Bettenhausen's car, and we hope for as many 13,000 well-wishers as sent him a telegram yesterday that he continues in this race. Now stay tuned for the greatest spectacle in racing. Back in the Master Control Tower once again at the Indianapolis Motor Speedway, and here's J.C. Agajanian, a man who did not have a car in this race for 3 years. How's your boy look today out there, Ag?
4: Boy, he looks great. He's doing a good job, Sid. I'm real happy.
1: What's the color of that automobile again?
4: Well, that's a little chartreuse on it, but it's a candy apple red.
1: Well, it's very, very pretty. Where do you think Lloyd's going to wind up in this event, or is it too soon to tell?
4: Well, it's a little soon. He did kill his engine on the first pit stop, but he's been doing a lot better since then and made a nice pit stop the last time, and I think he's going to be right up there, Sid.
1: Ag, why do you think so many cars are killing the engines here? Freddie thinks because he stops here so fast that the boys aren't ready to go back out again.
4: Well, that's true, and they're tied up. You know, they're little tents. They're just nervous, I'd say.
1: You're in good shape. How's Faye in California? Listening?
4: Oh, Faye's fine, and you know, Red had a little trouble. One of my pit men there, I want to tell his wife, Liv, that he's okay. He got a little cut on his leg when Don Branson comes sliding through our pits there.
1: Ag, thanks for stopping by.
4: Thank you, Sid. Hi, Faye.
1: Hello, Faye. J.C. Agajanian, car number 98, who had the car that won this race in 1952 with Troy Ruttman as the driver. And Troy's been giving a very, very good account of himself today. We'll be having some of our guests stopping by to say hello as the field thins out somewhat in the next hour or so of activity here at the Speedway. And, of course, there's a time in any event such as this, of this length, where things kind of taper down. But we never know at which instant something is going to pop right back out at us again, as it's done in the southeast turn. Fred, have you determined why the southeast turn has caused so much trouble? It was the northwest in the practice time.
2: Well, Sid, I can't honestly tell you. It's apparent that possibly a little oil might have been spilled on it or has become a little bit slick. I don't see the flags waving stiffly as if we've had some tremendous wind out there, but we're not in the elements either to be able to know exactly. But the flags don't indicate we have any difficult problem as far as wind is concerned, Sid.
1: Well, at the present time, unofficially, at 108 laps, we have Jimmy Rathman in car number 4 still in the lead, and I think he'd be a very popular winner, too, Fred. In fact, there's so many, it's hard to say, but Jim's had some tough luck here, coming in right behind the leader, averaging a little over 20 seconds for two races, and behind the leader also in 1952.
2: Well, Sid, in my sealed deal where I wrote down who I figured would finish, he's right up there where he belongs.
1: You're not going to tell us yet, though.
2: Yeah, no, by the way, I think we ought to tell the fans that the speed controlled now under the yellow flag is much slower than what it was earlier. They've dropped the speed down tremendously. They're not running much over 100, 100 and a quarter down the straightaway here now.
1: And that's slow for Indianapolis, even under the yellow. Is that right,
2: Freddie? Absolutely.
1: Well, here's Johnny Peterson once again in the southeast turn. John, come in.
5: All right, Sid. We just made the long run back from down on that back straightaway. The car involved in the spill and skipping along the wall was Wayne Weiler in number 32, the Anstead Rotary Special. When we got down there, the driver had gone. We could spot him with the binoculars shortly after hitting the wall, getting out of the car, climbing on the outside retaining wall, and then they moved him right across the track. The car, sitting with its tail to the wall, the front end out of the track, is seemingly not too badly bent. Of course, it definitely is out of the race. One wheel is bent, almost over. But the paneling and the rest, not badly bent. He hit and skipped rather than straight on. And he's sitting about almost to the point where they'd hit maximum acceleration as they come out of this new number 2 corner. And Sid, that's the story at the moment. The wrecker is now pulling the car off the track. Number 32, the Anstead Rotary Special, assigned to Wayne Weiler. Back to you in the tower, Sid.
1: All right, John, I think you better check in the field hospital for yourself and get some oxygen. Thanks for running all the way down and all the way back. 65, Chuck Stevenson back in the pit, so evidently he's still running in this great 500. We'll be back with you now in 10 seconds after this pause for station identification. This is the Indianapolis Motor Speedway Network. Back in the master control tower once again, the leaders at the end of 100 laps are 250 miles. As follows, another new track record. The old record of 138.039 was set by Roger Ward last year. This time the new record is 138.743. Things have slowed down considerably since the yellow flag came out. This one was set by Jim Rathman in car number 4. In second position at 100 laps or 250 miles, the halfway point. And of course this means that Jim Rathman gets the John Hobbs Trophy too for leading at the halfway point of the race. The second car was number 1, Roger Ward. The third, number 3, Johnny Thompson. In fourth spot, number 2, Tony Bettenhausen. And fifth, number 99, Paul Goldsmith. The green flag is out once again. You heard the roar of the engines as they picked it up. In sixth spot, number 28, Troy Ruttman. In seventh, number 73, Don Freeland. Next, number 7, that's Don Branson. He's in eighth position. In ninth, number 32, Wayne Weiler, and 10th, number 44, Bob Veit, who was our Rookie of the Year a few years ago. So there have been a great number of boys driving today in the top 10, and it isn't over yet. Wayne Weiler, the Anstead Rotary Special, as Lou Thresh and Johnny Peterson reported to you from the southeast turn, out of the race, owned by a local car owner, Mr. Bill Anstead, who's always been a great competitor and sportsman here. Anybody else have anything to say here in the broadcast booth? Sir Agabation, Mr. Rockman?
2: I'd like to comment on Stevenson's stop. He made a beautiful stop coming in here, and coordination of everyone involved was wonderful. He got off with no trouble at all, as he didn't the time before. However, I noticed him struggling with his shoulder harnesses. Apparently, he had undone his shoulder harness. Apparently, it had been bothering him a bit, or had kind of undone, and he had to wrap it on him again and hook it up.
1: Well, we had Stevenson in the pits for fuel and three tires on the 99th lap for 23 seconds. On the 98th lap, Bob Veith in car 44 in the pits for 21 seconds, three tires and fuel. And Red Amick in number 27 stopped for 27 seconds for fuel and tires after 85 laps. Now here again is Charlie Brockman.
0: All right, Sid, Roger Ward trails Jim Rathman by 8 seconds. There's an 8-second difference between Roger Ward and Jim Rathman. And so at this point in the race, that isn't much of a lead, and the remaining pit stops will undoubtedly tell the tale. 8 seconds between first and second, and Johnny Thompson is about another 10 seconds farther behind, or a total of about 18 seconds back. And that's the way the standings of the first three stand at the moment. Sid?
1: Another guest has stopped by, a young lady. I don't know if this is her first 500-mile race or not, but I know that she's been very much enjoyed being seen here at the track because she's a very famous star, just back from Europe where she made a movie, Miss Jane Mansfield. Hello,
6: Jane. Hi, Sid. How are you doing?
1: Are you having fun?
6: Yes, I'm having a wonderful time. This is my first 500-mile race. I've been to races in Stockton and other places in California, but nothing was ever like this.
1: You know Freddie Agabation, my curly friend here?
6: How are you? Nice seeing you.
1: Charlie Brockman now at the end of the booth.
6: Charlie,
1: over there.
6: How you doing?
1: Where'd you get this beautiful boutonniere that says 500 on it?
6: Well, it was given to me at the hotel this morning where we're staying, the Marriott Hotel here in Indianapolis. So I'm all decked out for the race.
1: Well, we certainly hope that you enjoy yourself, and thanks so much for stopping
6: by,
1: Jane.
6: We sure are. We got in Wednesday, you know, where we did the Loves of Hercules. Mickey and I co-starred in Europe, and we came in especially from Rome to see the race.
1: Well, you should have a favor. They've nicknamed Jim Herdebees Hercules in this event.
6: Oh, have they really?
1: Yes, indeed.
6: Well,
1: you watch him, will you?
6: I think Roger Ward is going to come off with it.
1: We'll see what a good race predictor you are. Thank you, Miss Jane Mansfield.
6: Okay.
1: Right, bye-bye. As I turn back around here again toward the racetrack, Mr. Agabation, we have on the track at the present time, Mr. Jim Rathman still holding down that lead, and Jay Mansfield's choice, Roger Ward, in second spot, and Johnny Thompson in third. Bettenhausen's car, evidently, is not causing too much trouble, even with the smoke.
2: No, you're right, Sid, and here comes Troy Ruttman. He just made a quick pit stop, too, while you were looking at what just left.
1: Luke Walton now in the south pit. Come in, Luke.
7: Well, Sid, with the green flag out and the cars on their way, pit captains are flashing signals to the signalmen who relay the information to the drivers. Faster than a magician doing card tricks. Here's how the pits communicate with the driver. The pit captain flashes a sign on a big board to the signalman who is sitting on the retaining wall or right next to it in a chair, as the case may be, about 40 feet in front of the pit. The signalman, incidentally, is sitting close enough to shake hands with the driver as he goes by. And each car team has a blackboard with a very strong identity. For example, Jim McCutley's blackboard was topped by a checkered pennant, apexes touching. Jim Herdebees has a blackboard topped by two American flags and the name Hercules in orchid letters. Orchid and white is racing colors. Now Rathman has one, Jim Rathman that is, has a blackboard with an orange frame. And now they are flashing the speed that the car is making. Most of these signalmen along here are flashing, for example, there goes Hohmeyer at 134. He's averaging 134 miles an hour. All the signs are flashing the speeds to the drivers so that they can be on their own on what to do. And now back to the tower and Sid Collins.
1: Very fine. Thank you, Luke, for the graphic report of the pit action. We'll be back with you now in just 60 seconds. Stay tuned for the greatest spectacle in racing. Back in the tower once again, high above the starting line. And Charlie, what's the separation now between the leaders?
0: Sid, Roger Ward has gained 3 seconds on Jim Rathman, now trails him by 5. And Rathman must not be running quite as fast as before because Lloyd Ruby came up and unlapped himself. So the rookie, Lloyd Ruby, just passed the leader, Jim Rathman. Of course, he's a lap behind or more. And Roger Ward now trails by 5 seconds. As a matter of fact, as they go by right now, Rathman and Ruby are having quite a duel. Sid?
1: We have a report here. The yellow caution light was on 13 minutes and 51 seconds because of the Stevenson and Wyler mishap. So we've had about 28 minutes, approximately, of yellow light thus far today, 42 minutes plus in last year's race. Now Jack Shapiro is standing by in the center pit. Come in, Jack.
8: Thank you, Sid. Roger Ward's crew and their statistics agree with Charlie Brockman's. In the last three laps, the leader card crew has signaled Roger that he is pulling up at the rate of 1 second a lap, which is pretty quick, on the leader, Jim Rathman. The last lap, they flashed him 4 seconds behind the leader, and prior to that, it was five, and then it was seven. So he's picking up about a second a lap. Now back to the tower.
1: Number 76, Al Herman, out officially because of a broken clutch. Number 97, that was Dick Rathman, out for brake failure. Number 9, Len Sutton, out for a broken piston. Number 8, Johnny Boyd, a broken fuel line. Number 37, Gene Force, engine overheating. Number 5, A.J. Foyt, clutch failure. And number 46, Eddie Russo's car struck the wall. Reasons for leaving the race thus far today. Lloyd Ruby's car, number 98, the Agajanian Special, stopped for fuel and three tires, leaving the pits after 38 seconds. And Jimmy Bryan on the 93rd lap was in for 28.2 tenths seconds for three tires and fuel. Wire here from our good friend Reverend John Brewink in the St. John's Episcopal Church in Tulsa, Oklahoma, hearing us today from Chico, California, KHSL. Bill Zimlich, program director, Walt, Flora, and Alice in Cincinnati, Ohio, and George Stark here in Indianapolis, Indiana, listening to the broadcast. Here's the standing now at the end of 110 laps or 275 miles, and no reports, so we'll check our records if it's a new record. It is not the first time today, aside from the first lap, that we have not had a new record. The old record was set by Roger Ward last year of 137.293, and at the end of 110 laps or 275 miles today, the speed was 137.187, just a whisker of difference. The standing of the leaders at that time, 275 miles, was as follows. First, car number 4, Jim Rathman. Number 1, Roger Ward, was second. Number 3, Johnny Thompson, third. Number 2, Tony Bettenhausen, fourth. Number 28, Troy Ruttman, was running fifth. Number 99, Paul Goldsmith, sixth. Number 73, Don Freeland, seventh. Number 7, Don Branson, eighth. Number 44, Bob Weiss, ninth. And number 56, Jim Herdebees, tenth. 110 laps or 275 miles. Charlie?
0: All right, Sid. Johnny DeCamp and Bill Fliedemeyer have been doing a great job, and we have the second 10 unofficially following those 10 you gave us. Eddie Johnson is 11th in car number 22. Number 98, Lloyd Ruby, is 12th. Number 6, Eddie Sachs, is 13th. Number 26, Shorty Templeman, is 14th. Number 10, Jimmy Bryan, is 15th. Number 14, Bobby Grimm, is 16th. Number 38, Bob Christie, is 17th. Number 18, Bud Tinglestad, is 18th. Number 27, Red Emick, is 19th. And number 39, Bill Holmeyer, is 20th. And that's as far as we can go right now, Sid.
1: Thank you very, very much, Charlie. And I know the fans from the letters we've gotten are happy to hear about the cars running out of the first 10 as well as those leaders. Tony Bettenhausen's car is still smoking very, very heavily. And Freddie, as a driver, how do you feel when your car is kicking out that black cloud behind you?
2: When that's occurring, you're about to have a fit because he's sitting up in a good position. The car's been running well, and it looked like he was a real good contender, but this doesn't look good. This last lap it went by, it has increased tremendously, which is quite indicative of possibly a piston going bad in it, too.
1: How long can something like that continue before he has to drop out?
2: Well, if he can drop his speed a little bit, he can probably sneak along for the balance of the race at a reduced speed. But on the other hand, it could come unglued at any moment. Now, if it's a leak, and I'm wrong in being a piston, if it's a leak, why, he'll be running out of oil if it's bad.
1: Thank you, Fred. Here again is Charlie Brockman.
0: Sid, Roger Ward has pulled right up in back of Jim Rathman, so we're going to have a real duel for the lead. The last time they came by, Rathman had a car between him and Ward. Lloyd Ruby was running between Rathman and Ward, and here comes Bettenhausen into the pit. Rathman is leading by less than a second now, and Eddie Sachs who I think unlapped himself, came up and passed Jim Rathman. Rathman is running about a second and a lap slower than Roger Ward. Here's Sid.
1: Let's get this pit stop from Jack Shapiro of Tony Bettenhausen. Jack?
8: Yes, Sid. I can just see the car. There's an awful lot of blue smoke coming up from it. They're putting tires on three corners. They're not putting any tires on the left front. He's getting some fuel. There's a good deal of smoke, and they're still working over the car. They're still putting the tires on, and he's moving, I believe, out of the pits now. Too many people have crowded in front of me, Sid. Perhaps you can see it better from there in the tower.
1: Yes, we have the glasses on him up here, Jack. I don't know when I call you down there exactly what spot you're in, but he's right in the center of the center pit area, and Tony is now talking to one of the mechanics. The hood is being lifted. Now they're putting it back down again. He's still sitting there talking. It's quite a long time. Now he's pointing out toward the mechanic again. One man moves around toward the right side of the car. Checks on the tire again. Jack Buckley is coming back to talk to Tony again. And Tony is sitting there waving furiously. If you know Tony Bettenhausen, you can appreciate probably the expostulations down there at this time, because he's most upset in trying to get this car back on the track. Tony is a true veteran here at the Speedway, along with Dwayne Carter in this event. And now the car is being pushed away, and there he goes. And the smoke is still pouring from the tail, although at this angle right now it doesn't seem quite as heavy. But again, the light plays some tricks on it. Now on the tower, we have Roger Ward in first position. Charlie?
0: That is correct. He passed both Jim Rathman and Eddie Sachs to take the lead on the 122nd lap. So he gave away 30 seconds on his first pit stop and has driven back into the lead. Roger Ward, the leader, with Jim Rathman running second. Sid?
1: Thank you very much, Charlie, and this is going to be a tremendous battle, and this time, of course, Jim Rathman's back in his usual position, just a few seconds behind somebody. Kind of rough, isn't it, Fred?
2: It sure is, Sid. One of these days, he's going to win this thing.
1: Well, this may be the day. A lot can happen between now and a couple of hours from now, an hour and 30 minutes, as a matter of fact. Now stay tuned for the greatest spectacle in racing. Sid Collins back in the master control tower here at the Indianapolis Motor Speedway. Once again, things are running smoothly at the 137th lap of this 200-lap event. The end of 115 laps, the following cars were out of the race. Number 23, Dempsey Wilson. Number 76, Al Herman. Number 97, Dick Rathman. Number 9, Len Sutton. Number 16, Jim McWithey. Number 8, Johnny Boyd. Number 37, Gene Force. Number 5, A.J. Foyt. Number 46, Eddie Russo. Number 32, Wayne Wilder. We've given them to you individually as they've come through. That's merely a recapping of them at this time. 10 cars out of the race and 23 still running at this point. Here's Charlie again.
0: All right, Sid, coming down for the 125th lap, Jim Rathman was in second as they crossed the finish line, but he carried her a little deeper into the first turn and took the lead away from Roger Ward. And we'll see what they do next time around. Ward was running almost 143 miles an hour on the last lap, 142.8, and this is quite a duel for the lead past the halfway point as we're approaching the three-quarter point. And Rathman carried it just a little deeper into that first corner and passed him, and Ward had to back off and fall in behind him going through the first turn. So, Sid, if we can watch as they come by this time, it's a real duel. Ward's down to the inside this time. And let's see, Ward goes into the lead once again. So Rathman didn't get credit for a lap prize. He passed him, but he wasn't leading at the finish line. Sid?
1: Well, he took it right here a couple of feet in front of it, didn't he? Well, we have the governor of Indiana standing by to step inside to say hello to all of our friends around the nation. He'll be here in just a moment. Many, many other celebrities and guests are here from all over the world for this greatest of all sporting classics. We'll give you the leaders the end of 120 laps or 300 miles in just a moment when they're compiled. I now want to present to our worldwide audience our very, very wonderful and friendly governor of the state of Indiana, the Honorable Harold W. Handley. Governor Handley, it's an honor indeed to always have you stop by and say hello to us on race day. And I see that Gil Berry, our network director, is standing by too. So while the governor steps inside and makes himself comfortable, Gil, done a great job again this year. I think everybody's plugged in. We're getting lots of telegrams.
9: I think it's terrific, Sid. A great broadcast.
1: And here is the Honorable Harold W. Handley. But just a moment, Governor. I'll have to hold off. We have a call, an emergency call from the northeast turn. Here's Lou Palmer.
9: All right, the story is this. It's Tony Bettenhausen in car number two. We can follow Tony coming into this turn by the plume of blue smoke that he had been trailing. Now, Tony came into our turn. Suddenly, the smoke increased tremendously, and there was a slight item of flame coming from the rear wheel of the car, from that area. We can't give a reason for that flame. It went out nearly as quickly as it appeared. Tony continued on around the track and should be showing up either in Jim's turn or in the pit area momentarily.
1: Let's pick up Jim on the northwest turn, shall we?
3: All right, Sid. Tony was on fire, and he was trying to stand up and drive. He is now into the pits, and you ought to be able to see him there, Sid.
1: Well, let's pick him up and see what comment Freddie has on that report from Lou Palmer. What about a flash of fire like that, Freddie?
2: Well, flash of fire indicates that it wasn't just an oil leak. It was an engine difficulty. And here he comes in here smoking now,
1: he's having
2: it is
1: trouble
2: on
1: steering,
2: fire.
1: Too. The car is on fire. He can
2: yeah,
1: see it
2: right
1: down
2: behind
1: the left.
2: Oil tank.
1: Yes, the car is on fire, and these firefighter men with their carbon dioxide and so
2: they
1: on doing a great job. Jack Shapiro is standing by down there, too. Jack is moving up toward it, I'm sure, closer than we are, but we can see from up above what is going on. Tremendous amount of carbon dioxide right now, and it looked like Norm Batman in the old days, didn't it?
2: Yeah,
1: he
2: stood it sure
1: up in that cockpit. Tony Bettenhausen was trying to steer the car with one hand and kind of keep his feet out of the underneath portion at the same time. And, of course, a very, very bad break for Tony. He's now out of the car and taking the helmet off.
2: Well, it's apparently what we indicated a little bit ago. It wasn't just an oil leak. Apparently a piston was seizing on it, and it finally did. Or scored up, and it finally did come out of the side of the engine, apparently, and created the fire. That's what would be your flash fire immediately.
1: Well, I saw Tony reach his hand toward his forehead and smack it like old brother. All
2: yeah,
1: right, Charlie.
2: I just saw him indicate that it come unglued,
1: yeah,
2: so to speak.
1: That's the come unglued side. Here's Charlie Brockman.
10: Sid, Roger Ward moved about 100 feet in front of Jim Rathman, but on the last time around, Rathman was leading. So Jim Rathman is back in front at the end of 128 laps, and this is a ding-dong battle for first place between Jim Rathman and Roger Ward.
1: I know that Governor Handley is a very good friend, the Governor Stratton of Illinois, and the first time you've been preempted by a race driver from Illinois, perhaps, but Tony Bettenhausen took the orchids away from you for a second, Harold.
11: Well, our good friend Bill Stratton was here last year, and I know he'd like to be with us this year, but he couldn't make it. But certainly this is the culmination of a weekend of marvelous festivities. And I think it was a great thrill for all of us when the 200,000 people stood up and paid homage to our honored dead just an hour or so ago. We've had wonderful ceremonies at the memorial in the circle. And, of course, everybody here, including all 200,000, all of the Hoosiers, the state of Indiana, certainly send their best wishes to everybody and all of our listeners throughout the world. And on behalf of the state of Indiana, certainly I want to welcome and thank everybody for tuning in on this great sporting event on this beautiful Memorial Day.
1: Thank you very much, Governor Handley. I know that it's always a pleasure for your other friends around the country to hear from you, too.
11: I have a few awards to make, incidentally, to you, Sid Collins, and to Gil Berry, because you have carried, you and Gil have been responsible for carrying this great race throughout the world for quite a few years now. And because of that fact, a friend of mine, Governor Brooks of the state of Nebraska, wants to make you and Gil both an admiral in the great Navy of the state of Nebraska. My very good friend, Price Daniel, governor of Texas, through me, wants to make the two of you honorary citizens of the great state of Texas. And, of course, I think that's quite an award in
1: it
11: itself.
1: Is. They both are.
11: Then I have an award from my good friend, the governor of Kentucky, who wants to make the two of you the honorary Kentucky colonels. And so we're very happy to make these awards on behalf of these three great governors who asked me to do this very thing for you.
1: We thank you very, very much, sir.
12: We certainly do, Governor Handley.
1: And now if you throw us out of Indiana, Governor Handley, we'll have some place to go.
11: Well, you're already Sagamores of the Wabash, so you're Indian chiefs as far as that's concerned.
1: Governor
11: once
1: Handley.
11: Once again, my congratulations to you and Freddie Agabation and to Charlie Brockman for the good job that they've been doing all along here.
1: Thank you, sir, very, very much. We're very flattered and honored indeed.
2: I'm an admiral, too, of Nebraska.
1: Start swabbing the decks, pal. We'll get back to the race now. And thank you, Governor Handley. And after 129 laps, we have Jim Rathman still in the lead. Second is Roger Ward. Third, Johnny Thompson. Fourth, Jimmy Bryan. And fifth, number 56, Jim Herdeby. So it's still running according to script. When we came on the air, boys, we had the champs, the veterans, and the rookies contending in this David and Goliath battle. And we have the man who has come in second three times leading the race, last year's winner second, last year's pole sitter third, 1958 winner, fourth, and the rookie who set the records here, fifth. Number 73, Don Freeland, seems to be coasting into Gasoline Alley. He's turning left, and when you turn left there, before you get to the south turn, you're in trouble, you're gone. Don Freeland, who's another boy that everybody would like to see win this event someday. He came in third here in 1956, now out of the race. We have no idea what the reason is at this time. I'm sure we'll find out from our excellent reporters around the track and in the pit areas before too long a time has gone by. Don Freeland from Indianapolis at times and also from California at the present time, out of the race right now. Number 73, the Ross Babcock Special. At the end of 120 laps or 300 miles, and while I'm checking this, Charlie, if you'll keep your eye very closely peeled for Ward and Rathman, if one of them passes the other back and forth out there, let us know immediately. The end of 120 laps or 300 miles, we have a speed of 137.347 miles per hour. That is not a new record. The record is still held by Roger Ward last year. We've had records all the way up to 275 miles. And at that time, at 300 miles, it was number four, Jim Rathman first, number one, Roger Ward second, number three, Johnny Thompson third, number two, Tony Bettenhausen fourth, number 73, Don Freeland, who just left the race, and that's a bad break. He was running fifth at that time. In sixth spot at 300 miles was number seven, Don Branson. Number 56 is in seventh place. That's Jim Hurtubise. In eighth, number 99, Paul Goldsmith. In ninth, number 44, Bob Veith. And in tenth, number 28, Troy Ruttman. And this has been a tremendous battle today from start to now, and I assume till the finish. Now we'll be back with more reports from the world's greatest race course in just 60 seconds. Stay tuned for the greatest spectacle.

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0: Back in the Master Control Tower once again with Johnny Parsons standing by to say hello, but Eddie Johnson just came in the pits, and man, he really swerved down there. John, what do you think happened to him?
1: Well, I think he's about out of brakes, but I'm not sure, Sid.
0: Well, not much he can do about that now, is there?
1: No, he's running in about, let's see, what position is he running in?
0: Well, I'm glad you said that, because we've been telling the people that the tower up here isn't giving all the figures all the time, so we're not too sure. I think he's a little bit past 8. He isn't listed in the first aid, Johnny, right now, but they're trying to keep it up to date as best they can. The air jacks go down, and Eddie Johnson from Cuyahoga Falls, Ohio, goes back out once again. Well, anyway, how are you?
1: Johnny? Fine, fine. I was down in the first turn in the infield as the race got underway, and watched the race there about 18 or 20 laps, then moved to the middle of the first short chute, then on into the second turn, and I walked around about halfway of the racetrack, and everything seems to be going very nicely. The track has remained rather dry. You know, with such a hot pace, we look for a lot of oil to be leaking out of these cars, and the race course to become quite slick, but this hasn't happened today, and I'm pleasantly surprised, Sid.
0: Well, John, you're doing a fine job with your Champion Highway Safety Program, too. I know the friends you've talked to over the country this past year are happy to hear you stop by and say hello to us.
1: It's my pleasure, Sid. Thank you.
0: Mr. Johnny Parsons, the great winner of our race in 1950. And here again is Charlie Brockman.
2: All right, Sid, this may sound like last year. The first three cars are Rathman, Ward, and Thompson. Last year, they finished Ward, Rathman, and Thompson. And Thompson currently is 16 seconds behind the leading Jim Rathman. And those, according to our unofficial statistics, are the only three cars running in the same lap. And Johnny Thompson is 16 seconds behind Jim Rathman, with Roger Ward second and right behind Rathman. And they're coming into heavy traffic, so we could have a change in position coming up very shortly. Sid?
0: Well, this is like the old fraternity meeting. Johnny Parsons just stepped by to say hello to us. Here's Bill Holland, who won the race in 1949, and Sam Hanks, who won the race here in 1957. Hi, Bill. It's good to have you back.
3: Hi, Sid. And like in 1950, I'm still following Johnny.
0: Parsons. Yes, that's right.
3: Right,
0: that's
3: Johnny,
0: right.
3: Parsons.
0: That's for sure. That was the rain day, wasn't it?
3: Yes, it's a terrific race day, isn't it?
0: It certainly is. Well, what do you think of the pace the boys are setting? We've had new records almost.
3: It's terrific, and it's the best, closest competition I've seen for quite a while here.
0: Did you have your guest up here with you, Bill, or did he come up?
3: Guy Lombardo's upstairs, and I'm just on the way up. I was over in some boxes visiting, and I'm on the way up to get him, bring him down. He has the new boat, you know, that's going to try for the world's record.
0: Have him come by and say hello to us.
3: I sure will.
0: Great race fan. Thank you, Bill Holland.
3: Thank you, Sid.
0: Right, and here's Sam Hanks, our director of racing here at the Speedway, who won the race in 57. Sambo, I was saying a little bit earlier that you had some records here before this race began. You know, one of them was broken at the 100th mile by Roger Ward, by our figures. Another one was broken by Roger Ward at the 150th mile. But you still have a couple more, 350 and 375, that might hold up.
4: I don't think they'll hold up here today, Said these boys are running real fast, and it's been a wonderful race up to here, and they've been having some very fine competition.
0: How do you feel now that you've retired about having your records broken, Sam?
4: I don't mind them at all. I know they're going to break them. Records were made to be broken, and progress goes on. These cars improve every year, and the drivers improve, so consequently, they're going to go faster and continue to break records.
0: Well, it was a very thrilling day indeed as we sat in the same broadcast booth and saw you come into Victory Lane in your Milan special.
4: There's one thing I can say. You probably had a much better view of it than I did.
0: Well, that's for sure. Freddie enjoys it up here, don't you, Fred?
5: I sure do, but it makes me nervous watching them. But I'm not nervous today. I don't know why.
0: No, this has been a very, very enjoyable day thus far. I hope it continues that way.
5: I hope I'm not nervous at all.
0: We have so many friends on the track. Sam, thanks for stopping by.
3: Thanks, Sid. Nice being with you.
0: Sam Hanks, the winner of our great race here in 1957. And now, fans, we're going to pause 10 seconds for station identification around the nation. 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
0: Now back in the Master Control Tower once again. And Charlie, while I was turned around talking to our guests, you saw a very strong contender leave, right?
2: Yes, Sid. Troy Ruttman pushed his car into the garage area, the number 28 John Zink special, and he is out of the race. I think it's been a while since we've reviewed all of the cars out of the race, so let's do that right now. Number 23, Dempsey Wilson. Number 76, Al Herman. Number 97, Dick Rathman. Number 16, Jim McQuithy. Number 9, Len Sutton. Number 8, Johnny Boyd. Number 37, Gene Force. Number 46, Eddie Russo. Number 5, A.J. Foyt. Number 32, Wayne Wyler. Number 2, Tony Bettenhausen. Number 73, Don Freeland. And now number 28, Troy Ruttman. Counting them up quickly, that's 2, 4, 6, 8, 9, 10, 12, 13 cars out of the race. 20 are still running. And here is Jim Hurtubise making a pit stop with Jim Rathman still leading the race and leading by quite a margin now over Roger Ward of about 400 feet or 2 seconds. Sid?
0: Well, we have another new track record in spite of the yellow caution flag at the end of 130 laps or 325 miles. The old record was Roger Ward's last year at 134.692, and the new record is also Roger Ward's this year of 137.748 miles per hour. Roger Ward setting a total now of 2-7 new track records today. Some of his own are those he broke. And here's the standing now of the leaders, the first 10 at the end of 325 miles or 130 laps. First, number 4. Well, this can't be correct now that I've said all that, because it shows here that Jim Rathman was in the lead at that time, and they said the new record, I beg your pardon, the new record was Jim Rathman's, breaking Roger Ward's record of last year. It's written rather deceptively. We have Jim Rathman at number 4 first, Roger Ward at number 1 second, number 3 Johnny Thompson third, number 7 Don Branson fourth, and number 56 Jim Hurtubise fifth. Number 99 Paul Goldsmith moving up to sixth, number 28 Troy Ruttman, 7th. Number 44, Bob Veith, 8th. Number 73, Don Freeland, 9th. And number 6, Eddie Sachs, 10th. A new record, 137.748 miles per hour, which is some 3 miles per hour faster than the old record. So they're picking up again, which is rather surprising to pick up that much after they dropped down, not breaking the old records, isn't it, Freddie?
5: Sid, it is. These boys are doing an excellent job. There's one thing we're missing, you know, is Jimmy Bryan. He's been quiet back there in that Metal Cal special. And that's a new chassis built by Sally this year. And he, in turn, had built the winners that Jim Bryan and Sam Hanks won with. And the new suspension he has and the lightweight on that automobile, that car hasn't been grinding off rubber like the rest, despite the fact that he's not up there with the leaders running 1-2. He's playing a waiting game, and boy, you're going to see him up there pretty short.
0: Well, I think Don Branson's made a brilliant move, too, after spending time in that spin of his in the pits and coming around for a second stop. He's moving right along, too, among the top five. Now to Luke Walton in the south pit.
7: Sid, Eddie Sachs just drove in with his car right over here, and he is out of the race. Chris Christian has just told me that they had magneto trouble, and as far as the race is concerned today, Eddie is through. He's over there talking with the owner of the car, the Dean Van Line special, and Chris Christensen right now, and Chris is going to bring him over to me. Eddie right now is getting rid of that helmet. As you know, your ears are really buzzing when you come off that track of driving in this race, and he's having a little ear trouble too, in addition to the magneto trouble, which his car had. And now here he comes down in front of the pits to drop his helmet, and the people, he's a very popular person, as you know, a very popular driver. The people are all gathered around him here, and we're going to see if we can borrow Jim Hurtubise's pit. Here he comes, right over the wall now. Eddie Sachs coming over to the microphone with Chris Christensen. And you should see the people gathering around Eddie to watch him on this interview. Here he is. Eddie, what was the trouble?
8: Oh, I don't even know yet. All I can tell you is one thing, and this is the most important of all. I'm disappointed. I mean it sincerely. You can't be more disappointed than I am. But I will win this race. Any man is capable of leading it, is capable of winning it. And I just told my chief mechanic, and that I said, Clint, we'll be here next year, you and I, with a Dean Van Line special, and we'll win this race.
7: Thank you very much, Eddie, and a lot of good luck to you. And here's the advertising manager for the Dean Van Lines organization, Chris Christensen. Chris, how do you feel about all this?
9: Well, of course, we're very, very disappointed, but you can't defeat the mechanical hazards of the speedway here. So I understand the magneto shorted out and caused malfunction throughout the engine. The engine just shook apart. But I think Eddie did a magnificent job, just as you, Sid Collins, and the entire network do. On behalf of Dean Van Lines, we thank you bunch, old buddy. Look forward next year.
7: Thank you very much, Chris. Eddie Sachs and Chris Christians from the Dean Van Line special. The car is out of the race. Now back to the tower and Sid Collins.
0: Thank you, Luke, for the report, and thanks to Eddie Sachs, the Williams-Jennings Bryan of the Speedway. Now let's stay tuned for the greatest spectacle

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0: The lead has changed hands here at the Speedway once again. Here's Charlie Brockman.
2: All right, Sid, for the last four laps now, Roger Ward has been leading over Jim Rathman, taking the lead on the 143rd lap. They're now in the 148th lap. And Johnny Thompson is picking up about a second a lap on the leaders and is only 8 seconds behind right now. So the first three cars are going to be running in a bunch before very long. They all three should have one more pit stop coming up, and they should be the important factor. The fastest pit stop probably is going to win this race. Sid?
0: What a battle this has come out to be. It's like a blanket finish on a little 25-lap feature event and a tremendous 500-mile event like this. The men must be in great shape, and the machines and the mechanics and the pit crews as well, and a perfect day for racing. Here's a man who knows about racing, also knows about the sweetest music this side of heaven. This sound here at Indianapolis, Guy Lombardo, is our sweetest music, and Johnny Thompson comes into the pits with the car sputtering as we say hello to you, sir, and welcome you to Indianapolis.
3: Well, Sid, it's one of the greatest races I've seen, and I'm mighty happy to be here, and good seeing you.
0: Well, you sent us a telegram about every year saying you've heard the broadcast. Did you get away from the band business long enough to stop
3: well,
0: by?
3: We're playing in Cincinnati, and we flew over this morning. We're flying back right after the race.
0: I hear you have a new jet boat that you're entering somewhere yourself
3: soon.
0: Yes,
3: Sid, I think in the next 3 weeks we may have the straightaway record for jets.
0: How fast do they go?
3: Well, we've tested it now up to 260, and when we do 272, we've got it made.
0: This seems slow to you here?
3: No, this seems real fast and real exciting.
0: Guy, thanks for stopping by.
3: Nice seeing you.
0: Good to see you.
3: Thank you.
0: Great sportsman, Mr. Guy Lombardo. And Mickey Thompson's here in the stands, too. He holds the Salt Flats record at Bonneville, too, for driving race cars over 300 miles an hour. Everybody here interested in sport and interested in speed is here today, or those who couldn't be here, I trust, are listening to me right now. The time here in Indianapolis is 39 minutes past 1 o'clock Eastern Standard. We're mighty grateful to the folks at Peerless Sales and Service here in town for the fine central air conditioning unit they've installed for us. Makes our job easier, and we found this Peerless Perfect Temp central air conditioning unit really keeps us comfortable. Johnny Thompson came into his pit. I'm sure he's gone, long gone, probably back around the track by this time. And let's just say hello and see if our boys are holding up okay in the hot sun, because it must be getting quite warm outside. Boys, didn't mean to bug you with our little mention about our air conditioner up here. For 5 seconds per spot, let's hear from everybody. Bill Frosch in the southwest turn.
4: To Freddie Agapation, that car of Johnny Thompson is not handling and has not handled well on this southwest turn. That's the point. Back to you.
0: Thank you, Bill. Now to the southeast turn and John Peterson.
5: At the moment, Sid, very quiet. A lot of rubber in the air, but no more spins. Back to you.
0: Good. I hope things are safe out there, John. You've had a busy day so far. The backstretch and Bernie Herrmann.
6: It's great back here to watch that between Roger Ward and with Jim Rathman. Of course, the Jim Rathman special people must be very happy, because they both have Benny Johnson in one single step.
0: Now, here's the, pardon me, Bernie, Mr. Roger Ward and Mr. Jim Rathman both come in the pits for the next pit stop. This could be the last one for them both, probably will be. They're both in the pits right now at the same time. Ward is being worked on at the center pit by the A.J. Watson crew, and Rathman on the far end pit by his crew, the Ken Paul Special Boys. Roger Ward is being pushed off. He is moving in front of Rathman as he goes out of the pits. There is Jim Rathman being pushed off, and he's behind right now, about 100 yards behind Ward. They both came in at identical times. They're both in the track now, blending with traffic on the raceway. Roger Ward getting a bit of a slow start, rather Rathman, because Ward had no confusion getting out there, but Ward moving ahead left Rathman back with a field of three moving in on him. So Rathman had a little bit slower time getting on the track. Is Roger Ward a slight advantage right now, and this looks like last year, as Charlie said, with Thompson and Rathman and Ward all fighting for the lead. Right now it's Roger Ward moving out of the pits first into first position. Jimmy Bryan comes in for a stop now, too, and these pit stops are going to make or break the next hour or so for us. Here's Jack Shapiro by Bryan's car in the center pit area.
7: Thank you, Sid. The tires are coming off the car. It's up on Jack's. Jimmy is having a glass of water. They're working very, very carefully, and yet with the utmost of speed, there goes the left rear on and the right rear. Jimmy just threw the water bottle back into the pit. He's drinking the second one. Now he's handing it back. The tires are set. The car is down, and he's getting ready to be pushed off. There goes the fuel hose back into the pit, and here goes Jim Bryan. We have, he's going back out on the track. We have one little thing of interest, Sid, if I may have it for just a moment longer.
8: Yes, go right ahead,
7: when
8: Jack.
7: When John Thompson came in for his pit stop just a few minutes before Rathbun and Ward, he blew a tire, the right rear, just as he came to a halt in his pit. The tire was worn down to the cord, and I'd say you could ask Freddie if that wasn't cutting it pretty thin. Back to you, Sid.
8: Freddie, was that cutting it pretty thin?
9: That's cutting it too thin, because the tires on the Jim Bryan car looked beautiful. I was watching them through glasses, and bringing the tire in, actually it isn't a blowout. You can't get any mileage on the tube. The tube would be sticking through, so he apparently went right through the cord into the tube in order to pop the tire.
8: Well, we were moving around the track a few moments ago before those pit stops. Here's Charlie, and then we'll continue on our trip.
2: Well, as a result of those pit stops, Sid, Roger Ward has a four-second lead on Jim Rathbun. A four-second lead with 46 laps to go. This is probably going to be the closest finish that we've had here in a long, long time. Back in 1937, Wilbur Shaw won by 2 1600 seconds over Ralph Hepburn, and this could be a repetition of that year. Sid?
8: Well, that's about as close as you can shave him, that's for sure. Let's spin out now to the northeast turn and see how Lou Palmer is getting along.
10: Well, the breeze has picked up just somewhat out here, and we noticed first of all, Shorty Templeton, and then more recently, Jim Hurtubise bobble just slightly coming into the turn, but they've settled down now and adjusted to the increased wind here. It isn't great. It shouldn't give them too much trouble now that they know it's here. Back to you in the tower, Sid.
8: All right, let's move over to your compatriot on that turn, Jim Shelton in the northwest.
11: All right, Sid, this is a great race, as everybody has said, but I think Jim and Roger's duel there, Jim's having a bit of trouble because he's got two cars, or he did have. We'll see what's... they're neck and neck now. They're within, I would say, 100 feet of each other at the present time. Sid, you can see them. They're coming down the home stretch right now.
8: All right, we'll pick them up as they come in front of us. Roger Ward, you're right about... 75 yards in front of Rathbun at the present time. Just about a football field, but that's a lot of kicking to get out of the way when you're behind. Well, it's going to be a tremendous race these cars hold up, because they're gunning for it now, and just about 1 hour from now, somebody will be rolling into victory lane, and someone is going to be very, very disappointed if they're both still running. Total time the yellow caution light has been on during the race at the end of 140 laps was 29 minutes and 7 seconds. 29 minutes and 7 seconds. At the end of 140 laps. 1 minute and 15 seconds for Dwayne Carter's spin, 54 seconds for Don Branson in the pits, 13 minutes and 7 seconds for Eddie Russo in the southeast, and 13 minutes and 51 seconds for Chuck Stevenson and Wayne Wilder combined, with the yellow flag stayed out at that time. So it's been a very safe and sane race, and everybody's okay. We've had a report from the hospital that Russo, of course, was injured with a slight concussion and lacerations, but he is not critically injured whatsoever. The green flag is out. Bill Vanderwater standing on the track wall out there holding it, watching very alertly. All the USAC officials and the Speedway folks doing a tremendous job today and giving everyone a very fast and exciting race. Two great contenders. Last year's first and second punch, 1-2 punch, coming in the same way right now, this moment, as it did last year. But of course, things can change in racing lore rapidly. Now stay tuned for the greatest spectacle in

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0: Back here in the Master Control Tower once again, this is Sid Collins at the Indianapolis Motor Speedway, one of the closest and most exciting races ever. Miss Julie Pratt is our 500 Festival Queen. We've got all kinds of activities here. A great $50,000 open invitational golf tournament in the last week, won by Doug Ford by two strokes over Jerry Barber just yesterday. 60,000 persons attended that one. 300,000 people watched the gigantic parade on Saturday night. We've had a mayor's breakfast, a coronation ball, and 5,000 volunteers combined their efforts to stage as greatest of all 500 festivals. A nonprofit event, funds received, used for next year's festival to rival all the other great sporting festivals around the nation. Here's Miss Julie Pratt. To be heard coast to coast and around the world. Hi, Julie. It's been a great week for you, hasn't it?
1: Oh, wonderful, sir. Thank you.
0: Now, where do you go from here right now? To Victory Lane?
1: Yes, uh-huh.
0: And wait for someone?
1: The winning driver.
0: And when you get there, Julie, you're not going to kiss the winner because you're a college student. They decided you would give him a garland of flowers or leaves or something of that nature this year, didn't they?
1: Yes, that's right. Green.
0: Can you describe it for me rapidly?
1: Just real pretty green leaves, and there's some Symbinium orchids in with it. Make it look colorful.
0: Actually, it's a garland of greenery to put around his shoulders, isn't it, as a symbol of recognition of early champions in sport, isn't it, Julie? You have fun. We'll be talking to you down there, too.
1: Thank you, sir.
0: Right, Miss Julie Pratt, our 500 Festival Queen. And on the racetrack, it's Roger Ward and Jim Rathman fighting like crazy for the lead. Maverick, a very, very popular national television show, as Jim Garner steps inside and shakes hands with Freddie Agabation. Jim, what do you think of your first 500, pal?
2: Oh, I'm really thrilled.
0: Boy. Isn't this something?
2: You can't explain it. I can't. I've been sitting up there, and of course, I'm so used to shouting out there.
0: I think you're used to a different type of horsepower, aren't you?
2: A little bit. They've got a few more horses than I have.
0: Well, now we have Ward and Rathman. Have you picked a favorite?
2: Well, I'm kind of hanging in there with Thompson and Herdebye. So Rathman and Ward are really putting on a beautiful race.
0: Well, it's a great show, and I'm glad you came to this one because thus far it's been a very safe race and an extremely fast and exciting one.
2: That's the marvelous thing, that nobody has been seriously hurt or anything.
0: Jim, I know on television you're playing cards all the time. I don't think you took a minute out for a gin game today or poker, did you?
2: I'm afraid I haven't had time. I wouldn't even make a wager on this today.
0: Jim, no betting allowed. Thanks for stopping by to see us.
2: Thank you, sir.
0: Right. Mr. Jim Garner, Maverick of TV. Here's Luke Walton now in the South Pit.
3: And now, Sid, here is Tony Bettenhausen to tell us what happened to his car. Tony, what went wrong?
4: Number three connecting rod went out on the northeast turn. The car momentarily caught fire from the hot oil, and however, I had no flames coming near me, and I immediately loosened up the shoulder harness and my seat belt and coasted down into the pits with the car. But we had the misfortune of having a little oil leak somewhere, and it caused us to burn out that rod, and we're sorry we can't be out there racing anymore, but to all my friends back home and everywhere, we'll be back next year.
3: Tony sort of reminded the fans.

0: I was kind of laying back early in the race. I figured to make my move after 125 lap mark.
1: Tony, will you be back for your 15th 500 next year?
0: I certainly will. I'll guarantee you.
1: Well, your fans will be rooting for you.
0: Thank you.
1: Thanks a lot. Okay, Luke, thank you very much. To Tony Bettenhausen, the great contender, and we know how very much he wanted to win this 500-mile race, but every year he seems to have had great mechanical difficulties, and kids can't seem to swing it, but he's the kind of a competitor that makes a sport like this go. Now here's Bernie Herrmann in the backstretch with a report for us.
2: Okay, so Jimmy Bryan's Metal Cal Special, a big, beautiful yellow roadster, has just slowed down to a snail's pace, has finally cut into the inside grass, and is slowing to a stop a couple hundred feet away on the infield, on the grass, next to the retaining wall, just slowed down, and I don't think he's going to make it around the corner. He's still going, but very, very slowly. Okay, Sid.
1: All right, thank you very much, Bernie. The backstretch has been rather quiet the last several years, and actually we're very happy because it could be the scene of a great accident. Thus far this year, we've had very few spins even, just a couple, and we're very, very pleased about that. We get to know these fellows so well, just like this guy sitting to my right here, and we wouldn't want anything to happen to him. Freddie, as a matter of fact, you and I have a telegram from Atwater, California, from Earl Cooper. You remember Earl?
3: Oh, sure. It's wonderful. I missed him this year.
1: And he says, tell Fred Agabation's description of the pit stop was excellent.
3: Well, thank you, Earl.
1: In charge of pit stop.
3: Sure missed you on the run recently.
1: I have to run through a couple. We're getting a little bit behind with all this excitement of the change, the lead, and so on. I want to get the laps up to date for those who are keeping track at home. At the end of 140 laps, or 350 miles, in first place was number 4, Jim Rathman. Second, number 1, Roger Ward. Third, number 3, Thompson. Fourth, number 7, Don Branson. And fifth, number 99, Paul Goldsmith. Sixth, number 44, Bob Veith. He's moving to the field. Seventh, number 98, Lloyd Ruby. Eighth, number 56, Jim Herdebeest. Ninth, number 26, Shorty Templeman. And 10th, number 10, Jimmy Bryan. Another new track record. The old record was set by Sam Hanks in 1957. The new record of 350 miles, 137.997 miles per hour. So Sammy Hanks lost another one. And now we just got in the report in at the end of 150 laps, or 375 miles. Another new track record, also a Sam Hanks record that's broken. The new one, 137.604, breaking a 135.332 record set by Hanks in 1957. This one by Roger Ward, the previous one by Jim Rathman. At 375 miles, or 150 laps, the leader was Roger Ward in car number 1. Second, number 4, Jim Rathman. Third, number 3, Johnny Thompson. Fourth, number 7, Don Branson. Fifth, number 99, Paul Goldsmith. Sixth, number 44, Bob Veith. Seventh, number 98, Lloyd Ruby. Eighth, number 56, Jim Herdebeest. Ninth, number 26, Clark Templeman. And 10th, number 22, Eddie Johnson. I think Eddie Johnson done quite a job out there, Fred, considering the trouble he's been having these pit stops in front of us.
3: Well, actually, he and Herdebeest were my dark horses. And I noticed his face is pretty black, and it's not with all rubber either. It's partially oil. He's having oil difficulties in the cockpit and with a damp face. He's collecting all of that oil, and it's not getting all of that rubber, I should say, and it's staying on his face. And you can look forward to him being up there. He's been fouled up a little bit on his pit stop, so.
1: Number 39, Bill Holmeyer, coming into the pits now. Moving out, actually, rolling past us. He's from Pacoima, California, hasn't raced here in a long, long time. Charlie, come in.
4: Well, Sid Rathman has opened up a little gap on Ward, leads by 2 seconds as we caught him, and Johnny Thompson is only 10 seconds behind, and Thompson seems to be running faster than either Rathman or Ward. So it's going to be a real battle as Thompson is picking up now. He made a quick pit stop. He made a pit stop a couple of laps before Ward and Rathman, and we're assuming that they're all going to be able to go the distance, so we could have a three-car race right to the finish, Sid.
1: Okay, Charlie, thank you very much. We have 6 minutes until 2 o'clock Eastern Standard Time, which means that roughly in 45 to 50 minutes now, someone will be rolling into victory lane. It'll be a great thrill for a new champion, I'm sure, and for Roger Ward as defending champion. If he should repeat, it, of course, will continue his tremendous success he's had in the auto racing profession. As USAC National Champion this year, and a great exponent of the sport, both in making his talks and meeting friends throughout the country, will be a popular repeat champion. Jim Rathman, having come in second three times, is being rooted for by many, many thousands.

thousands of people all over the world, too, I'm sure. And our third man, Johnny Thompson, has always been a real traveler around this racetrack and many others. He sat in the pole last year, the Flying Scot, he is known as, very quiet and a complete gentleman. Johnny Thompson, Jim Rathman, Roger Ward, our big three right now at the Speedway. Now stay tuned for the greatest spectacle in

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0: Back in the Master Control Tower once again, we certainly hope that our good friend Joe Quinn, the safety director of the Indianapolis Motor Speedway, is enjoying listening to the broadcast. Joe was suddenly taken to the hospital yesterday, and we certainly hope, and I know his thousands of friends everywhere hope he's getting along okay. So, Joe, we miss you. We hope you're enjoying hearing us today. The sun is now beaming down, and with a beaming smile on his face is another great sportsman, whom you've heard and seen, I'm sure, on the television golf, and also with his fine Dixieland Orchestra and his fine shows nationwide and worldwide for many years, Mr. Bob Crosby, who's coming here this time for the 500 for the first time. Right, Bob?
2: Right, Sid. You really got a tough detail here, haven't you?
0: Well, I got a lot of wonderful help here, you see, too. They're all over the place. Every place you look, somebody has a microphone calling something into me.
2: You've got the best in the air-conditioned room here.
0: Oh, is that what you meant?
2: Oh, yeah.
0: Yeah, we've got a made-up here, all right. Fearless. Why, Bob, what do you think of your first 500?
2: Well, in the wildest stretch of my imagination, I never dreamed it could be this interesting. I don't mean just exciting, I mean interesting.
0: Well, what stands out in your mind in particular, Bob, that's made it so interesting to you?
2: Well, the entire setup, the teamwork, the people behind the cars, the people that run the whole show, Tony and Sam, and the way they do it, this is the greatest.
0: Have you noticed something else? The tremendous orderly attitude of the crowd? Unlike a boxing match or a football game or a basketball or a baseball game?
2: Even driving to the Speedway, I noticed the courtesy they had. They're all good drivers. They were very courteous. There was not much difficulty in getting there.
0: Yes, Charlie. My back's to the track right now.
3: Roger Ward just flashed across the finish line and passed Jim Rathman to go back into the lead. Rathman has been running about 140 miles an hour, and Johnny Thompson, who is third, is running 142 miles an hour. So Thompson is picking up both of them, but at the moment, Ward leads.
0: Thank you, Charlie. Bob, it kind of gets you every place, doesn't it? Stomach, heart, jumping all over.
2: And I've been jumping all over, too, Sid. I've been all over this track. I've seen it from every angle. This is a thrill.
0: Well, we're thrilled to have you here. I know your friends listening now out in California on KBIG Catalina Station are glad to hear from you.
2: Boy, I see all these guys go around the track. I keep looking for Keenan Wynn on his motorcycle.
0: I think we lost him on the first turn. Thanks, Bob, for stopping by.
4: I didn't get probably.
0: Right, Mr. Bob Crosby. Okay, now back on the racetrack once again with the green flag is out at all times. We have a few more telegrams, in fact, a whole stack of them. We certainly can't acknowledge them all from Warrensburg, Missouri. Johnny Canton, the KOKO, Denver, Colorado. From KTLN, George Cromwell, Bill Bates at KTRB in Modesto, California. In Ventura, California. In Indio, California. Ed Silvera. Temple, Texas. Freddie, they're listening out there on a PA system on a swimming pool, a miniature golf course at Swim Park in Temple, Texas. From KUDL in Kansas City. From Irv Schwartz there. Jack Singleton, WDAN in Danville, Illinois. Bill Sturgeon here in town. Ray Golden, KAYO, Seattle. So the sounds of the 500 are going everywhere, and tonight they'll go even further around the world. We got a few more seconds to say hi to another good friend of ours who's a sports car enthusiast and also tries to always get to Indianapolis to see the 500, Mr. Mel Torme. Hi, Melvin.
5: I've missed seeing you for 5 years, Sid. It's been about 5 years since I've been back.
0: Right, and it's good to have you come back and see us this time.
5: Without you, it wouldn't be a landmark, you know. You're sort of a part of the Speedway now.
0: Well, thank you. I enjoy it, and of course, this year we're having one of our greatest, fastest, closest, and safest races.
5: Isn't that wonderful? I think that's the nicest part of the whole thing.
0: Mel, you come back here to appear in town just because you can be around the track whenever you can.
5: That's
0: don't
5: exactly
0: you?
5: Right, Sid. I've missed it, really badly missed it for 5 years, seeing buddies like Freddie Agabation right here, whom I haven't seen since 55. And it's thrilling, particularly this duel that's going on right now between Rathman and Rog Ward. It's a very exciting, like a sprint race today.
0: Mel, you step out in the observation deck, sun yourself, and enjoy yourself.
5: I'll do it. Thank you, sir.
0: Okay, thank you, Mr. Mel Torme. Now, fans, we'll pause 10 seconds for station identification. This is the Indianapolis Motor Speedway Network. Back at the Master Control Tower here at the Speedway once again, and this tremendous duel is continuing. Charlie, do you have the differential between the first and second cars at this point?
3: Sid, you can't measure it. They're wheel to wheel at the moment. Roger Ward leads by a couple of car lengths the last time by. They both had to pass Don Branson to lap him, and they both got by in nice shape. And the last time by, Ward led by just a couple of car lengths. I think they're due. And it's Rathman down to the inside, trying to make a bid, and he's right behind Ward, and Ward continues to lead as they go into the southwest turn. Sid?
0: Let us follow the leaders around the track. They should be in the southeast turn. Come in, Johnny Peterson.
4: We're waiting for them, Sid. Try to catch them, and here they come. Roger Ward, about three car lengths ahead, driving down into this corner, right above the white line, and right behind him is Jimmy Rathman, and they go scooting into that back straightaway, Sid, backfield.
0: Right back to the back stretch, and Bernie Herman.
6: Okay, here they come. Roger Ward, about 7,500 feet ahead of Jim Rathman. Okay, Sid.
0: And now streaking into the northeast corner, let's have Lou Palmer wait for them.
7: And they're coming into the turn now. It's Roger Ward and then Rathman, both of them passing Bob Veith in this corner here. And over to Jim Shelton, it will be next.
0: Jimmy, come in on the northwest.
8: All right, Sid. They're nose to tailpipe, tailpipe to nose as they go right through. That was the sound of Rathman and Ward as they passed us. Now, Sid, I think you ought to be able to pick them up.
0: Well, we'll look for them right now, and it won't take very long, that's for sure, as we glance to our right out of the broadcast booth here, and there they go. It looks like about 30 feet at the most in between. Wow, this is a tremendous duel now, and Jimmy Rathman is in his usual position at the 500-mile race, unfortunately for him, in second position. Roger Ward played a very cautious day, and so has Rathman. I don't believe he's charged quite as much from the start as we had anticipated, not meaning he hasn't gone fast, but Ward cut in front to take the lead in the first lap, and then Rathman rather bided his time, and then Ward dropped back, and they're trying to encourage themselves to drive safely and sanely, which is what we want you all to do on the highway. Remember, speed belongs here on the speedway. You know something interesting in regard to these cars, in case you're superstitious, and you are, Fred, aren't you?
9: Boy, I'm the most.
0: You know that the low number cars have won the race the most here. The winningest car numbers for the 500 are 1, 2, and 16.
9: Well, 14 won it a couple times, too, with
0: right, three times. That's right, number 8 won it three times. And cars with numbers between 36 and 98 have never won the race. How do you figure that? And number 10's never won the race.
9: I don't dig that at all. I can't believe it.
0: You can't explain that to us, huh?
9: No, I can't.
0: All right, we have the leaders at the end of 160 laps of 400 miles now. Another new track record set by Rathman. This is 160 laps, 400 miles, Jimmy Rathman breaking Roger Ward's old record, and here's the way they stood at that time. Number 4, Rathman was first. Number 1, Roger Ward was second. Number 3, Johnny Thompson, third. Bob Veith riding very steadily today. Number 44 moving up to fourth. And number 7, Don Branson in fifth spot at 400 miles. In sixth, 99, Paul Goldsmith. Seventh, this rookie, Lloyd Ruby, who's done a very fine job today in the Agajanian special, number 98, running seventh. Number 22, Eddie Johnson is eighth. Number 56, the rookie Jim Herdebeest, ninth. And number 26, Shorty Templeman, 10th. 137 plus, because it's crossed out here on the teletype wire. We can't tell you what the percent, the hundredths, tenths, and thousands are. 137 plus. For the new track record, the old record of 135.719 set last year by the winner, Roger Ward. So we're now about 2 miles per hour faster than we were last year at this time. Everyone running very smoothly, and as I say, we cross our fingers here. It's been a delightful month of May. We've been here since May the 1st, and there have been no serious accidents, a couple of little spins. Aside from Eddie Russo's mishap today, we hope that Eddie's okay. Nothing serious has happened here at the Speedway on the racetrack since the track opened. I think that it must be due to a great extent to the caution exercised by the driver and also the tremendous condition of the equipment. Wouldn't you say so, Freddie?
9: Absolutely, Sid. With the magnafluxing and zyglowing and all of the safety precautions we take in regards to reassembling these automobiles after inspection, I think it's paying off today. Paying off tremendously well. And the boys, too, again, are to be complimented for using their head all the way. So far, everybody has done a tremendous job of using their intelligence.
0: And also a great job been done by the tires here and also all the other accessory parts that go into the running of our 500-mile race. And now Rathman takes the lead from Ward, and they're doing it right here at the starting line every time. I guess they're more photographers, you suppose?
9: Well, no, that's where the payoff is. Every time they cross that line there, that white line,
0: that's right. Somebody's
9: starting
0: 50
9: line,
0: bucks in their
9: you
0: hand
9: bet your life, boy, you ring up that cash register. And this time it was Rathman's turn. He's not going to give up easy this trip, boy.
0: That's for sure.
9: He's
0: trying
9: running
0: hard
9: sharp.
0: And long.
9: His car is sounding sharp. Last year, as you noticed, it soured out towards the tail end. And if nothing happens, this is going to be the wildest finish you ever saw.
0: Well, fans, we'll be with you now in just 60 seconds. Stay tuned for the greatest spectacle in racing. Back at the Indianapolis Motor Speedway once again, Roger Ward took the lead at the end of the 163rd lap from Jim Rathman just as the cars crossed this starting line. And just one lap ago, Rathman took it back from Ward, and now Ward is taking it back. And Charlie, bring us up to date on that.
3: Well, Ward got back into the lead somewhere on the back side, Sid, because he came down here about 50 or 60 feet ahead of Rathman. But another threat is shaping up. Johnny Thompson has closed to within 8 seconds. Thompson is only 8 seconds back, and he is driving very hard. Now Ward has opened up a little more gap on Rathman. Not much, but a little more. I'd say about a second at the moment. And here comes Thompson. So Thompson is driving very hard at the moment, and he's closing in. Sid?
0: Well, this is, as I said earlier, a possible blanket-type finish. As Charlie pointed out, it was back in 1937 that Wilbur Shaw beat Ralph Hepburn by 2 1/16 seconds, wheel-to-wheel, if you can imagine that, coming down this straightaway after 500 miles of running. And this might be the kind of finish we'll have today. As they get closer and closer, we'll try our very best to try to follow them around the track once again with our observers at all points here and see how close they are coming and how fast... The second man is picking up on the first one. Ward has picked up a little bit of a lead right now as they came by the last time, but they do pick up some time in the turns. Both these cars in great shape, brand new automobiles. One, the Leader Card 500 Roadster, driven by Roger Ward, and the Ken Paul Special, driven by Jim Rathman. And let's take a look now as they come down the main stretch. They should be coming out of the north turn any moment. And now Rathman's picked up a little bit of distance on Roger Ward. Let's pick them up and follow them around the southwest corner, and here's Bill Frosch.
8: Out in front is Roger Ward. They come down low. Rathman about one car behind him. Here they go, right by us, and there's plenty of room between the two.
0: Down to the southeast turn, Johnny Peterson. He's probably passed you by now, John.
4: Jim Rathman almost closing on Roger Ward, and now they're heading into the back straightaway. Jim Rathman puts his foot in it, and they're almost wheel-to-wheel as they go into Bernie Herrmann's spot. Back to you, Sid.
0: All right, and back to Bernie on the back stretch.
6: Okay, the white of Roger Ward has just flashed by with Jim Rathman about 50 feet behind. Okay, Sid.
0: Northeast turn, Lou Palmer.
7: It's still Ward. Rathman closing close behind, cutting low, but can't get it ahead. It's still Ward. Rathman trailing Thompson in the back stretch. Back to you, Sid.
0: And the northwest corner, Jim Shelton.
8: It's about the same picture, Sid. This Rathman could be kind of playing a waiting game for that about 198 lap or so. Now you can see them in the home stretch, Sid. They're still running almost wheel and wheel, as we could say. And what do they look like there?
0: Well, Rathman, as you say, always does a good job of playing a waiting game if he doesn't wait too long. And I think Ward's pulled that distance away by a few more yards this time, but it's still mighty, mighty close. Very good friend of racing passed away just a few weeks ago, and we want to say a word in his memory, the great Cannonball Baker. I'm sure would have enjoyed being here at the 500 today. Now again, here's Charlie Brockman.
3: All right, Sid, it looks like Johnny Thompson's threat is over. He came by very slowly the last time around, and he's coming into the pits and right now, and apparently something is wrong with the car. He's into the pit, and stopping at the pit, perhaps you want to pick up that action, Sid?
0: Let's do that. Johnny Thompson's car in the pit area. Luke, can you or Jack pick that up for us?
10: Sid?
0: Should be on Jack Shapiro in the center pit.
10: Sid?
0: Yes, Jack?
10: Thompson in the pit. They're changing the right rear tire, and it's still up on the air, Jax. Now they're getting ready to push him back out. It must have been just a tire that slowed him down. It's that same one that had all the excessive wear before in blue. It's an awful long pit stop for a guy who was running third. He hasn't been pushed off yet. Now they're getting ready to... No, not yet. He's still in the pit. Now he's taking off. He's heading back for the track. And they're trying to push him away, but it's not going. Now it's taking off. And there goes Johnny Thompson back out on the track. Boy, it was touch and go there for a minute. Back to you, Sid, in the tower.
0: Thank you, Jack. Freddie, it looked as though Thompson got away okay that time. It couldn't have been an engine problem.
9: Yes, he had mechanical because they lifted the hood on it. I had the glasses on him. They opened the hood on it, and I think he's going out, and he might run at reduced speeds.
0: Try to stay in the field then and hold back from those leaders a while.
9: Yes, for I checked the tires on the glasses too, and they weren't down to the cord. He had miles left in them, so he came in for consultation. They, of course, changed the tires on it just as a precaution. But we'll check on him as he comes by here the next couple times, and it'll be at reduced speed, I'm sure. And I'm sorry to see that threat leave the front line, believe me.
0: Well, it looks like a trophy dash now between Ward and Rathman, doesn't it, Fred?
9: Yes. It could have been a three-way dash with him coming up as he were.
11: Well, we have the unofficial lap prizes earned by the leaders for the first 150 laps, or 375 miles. Jim Rathman's earned $11,400. Roger Ward, $4,650. Eddie Sachs, $3,150. And Troy Ruppman, $1,800. So Rathman has dominated this race thus far today when you take it all into consideration. Although in watching it, it hasn't seemed quite that strong for Rathman. Ward has been very much into all the activity right along with Jimmy. Eddie Johnson just came in for a pit stop and is now out running smoothly. And I think you're right, Fred. He's really down, isn't he?
9: Yeah, Johnson. He's not running at all. He's mixing them up. He's apparently got magneto trouble or valve trouble, either one of the two.
11: We also have a magneto trouble report for the reason for Troy Ruppman's car leaving the race. And number 37, Gene Force car, reported out due to a broken fuel line. At the end of 165 laps, this is official, all 18 remaining cars have had at least three pit stops, except Wayne Carter in car number 17, who had only two pit stops at that time. Paul Goldsmith's pit stop took him almost 30 seconds. Here comes number 65, driven by Chuck Stevenson, in for another pit stop at this time. Chuck was going fine till he had that spin on the southeast turn.
9: You see that tube they put over the exhaust pipes in as the car comes to a halt? That's basically to keep the fuel from igniting, is a fuel directly over that exhaust pipe. They slide that little tube or big tube right over the exhaust pipe, sending the exhaust fumes, pressure, and heat, flames away from it. You notice, off it comes as soon as the gas tank is closed up. He's on his way to go now, and he got off to a real good start, and it was a real quick, coordinated pit stop.
11: Actually, these pit crews need to have more and more to do every year, don't they, Fred? Now they have to put an automatic air tube in there to get the jacks up, and of course one man cleans the windshield, somebody else hands the water, and you're talking about covering the exhaust pipe.
9: Right. They're taking every precaution in a coordinated manner and are doing an excellent job, because we haven't had a fire in the pits from a fueling mishap, which indicates that the boys are pretty sharp. By the way, there goes Rathman right on by Ward. Rathman collected that $150 that time, and he's got an equal lead on Ward as Ward had on him. So they're playing a waiting game right now. They're checking each other out. And boy, you can bet on it, the last 10 laps will be the most tremendous trophy dash you ever saw, because those boys are both equal in ability and equal also as far as equipment is concerned.
11: Well, we're glad to see champions, of course, have a chance to repeat, and an underdog like, shouldn't call him an underdog, but a man who's come in second three times, like Jimmy Rathman, having a chance to win this race, too. And the rookies have made a very good showing for themselves, in particular Lloyd Ruby, who's now running third unofficially in 178 laps. He's a rookie in the Agajanian car, and Jimmy Herdeby's running sixth at the present time in the Travelon trailer car.
9: Yes, along with Dinglestad, too. And Wayne Weiler was doing a good job while he was out there and had to drop out.
11: Well, we have another new record now, Fred. At the end of 170 laps, or 425 miles, Jim Rathman sets another one, this time at 138.027. On that show we did last night together, you remember that somebody said they might go 138 for the race, and
9: right.
11: Most of the people said 137 or 137 and a half.
9: Right. The other night at the Champion 100 Mile an Hour Club, we had a secret ballot, and I think Jeb Cadu was the one that brought it around, and I signed one at 140-plus. And I was looking forward to no yellow flag or a very, very minimum amount. And so far, we've only surpassed, I think, 50% of the yellow flag we had last year, which is bringing our speed average up. And it could get up to around the 38, 39 mark.
11: The fans will be back with you now in just 60 seconds. Now stay tuned for the greatest spectacle in racing. Cliff Woodbury sent us a wire, Freddie. You may recall back in 1929, 122 miles an hour, he says he's out on the pole here. And he really appreciates during the race.
9: Well, wonderful. Hello, Cliff.
11: Now, what are you going to tell me as the voice is being played about Johnny Thompson?
9: Yeah, we might as well let everybody know right now, Johnny Thompson's had it. He's running at reduced speed. He's running basically on about three cylinders. He's running out there at a low average. But he is going to continue, and something like that could create quite a fire hazard, because the way that machine's running, it's apparently a bad piston or a drop valve. From the way it runs, I think it's a drop valve, and that could sneeze and create a rapid fire.
11: Never seen a drop valve sneeze, Fred, but if you say so, it's okay.
9: And when these automobiles sneeze, they come apart, really.
11: The end of 170 laps for 425 miles, another new record. The old record was set by Roger Ward in 1959. The new record, 138.027 miles per hour. At 425 miles now, the standings were, first, number four, Jim Rathman. Number one, Roger Ward. Second, Number three, Johnny Thompson, third. Number four, fourth position, number 44, that's three fours, Bob Veith. And in fifth spot, number seven, Don Branson. In sixth, number 99, Paul Goldsmith. Seventh, 98, Lloyd Ruby. Eighth, 22, Eddie Johnson. Ninth, number 56, Jim Herdebees. And 10th, number 26, Clark Shorty Templeman. Charlie, come in.
3: All right, Sid, and we have some other positions following on down in 11th, Bud Tingelstad. In 12th, number 38, Bob Christie. 13th, number 27, Red Amick. 14th, number 39, Bill Holmeyer. 15th, number 17, Dwayne Carter. 16th, number 14, Bobby Grimm, and he's been running very, very slowly the last few laps. And in 17th position, number 48, which is Gene Hartley. And in 18th position, it is number 65, Chuck Stevenson. We have 18 cars running at the moment, although it could be 17. We're trying to check our out-of-the-race list. We seem to have lost one car at the moment. We might review all of the cars out of the race at the present time. Number 23, Dempsey Wilson. Number 76, Al Herman. Number 97, Dick Rathman. Roger Ward has just gone back by Jim Rathman to take the lead. Dick Rathman is out of the race, number 97. Number 16, Jim McGwithy. Number 9, Len Sutton. Number 8, Johnny Boyd. Number 37, Gene Force. Number 46, Eddie Russo. Number 5, A.J. Foyt. Number 32, Wayne Weiler. Number 2, Tony Bettenhausen. Number 73, Don Freeland. Number 28, Troy Ruttman. Number 6, Eddie Sachs. And number 10, Jimmy Bryan. Those are the cars out of the race at the moment, with Roger Ward now leading Jim Rathman at the end of 183 laps, only 17 laps to go. Sid?
11: All right, Charlie, thank you very much. And the way these boys are going, we're going to wind up a lot sooner than we normally do. And if Luke Walton is listening to us right now, in fact, I'll call him in. Luke, can you hear me?
12: Luke, yes, Luke? I'm here.
11: Okay, pal, you take your time down in Victory Lane. We'll have plenty of time. We don't leave the air till 3 o'clock Indianapolis time, so we won't have to be rushing. I'll let you know how long, okay?
12: All right, we'll give you a play-by-play of everything.
11: Fine, because the race is moving very, very fast. Okay. In 178 laps, officially, Jim Rathman took the lead from Roger Ward and is jockeying back and forth as Charlie has been checking for you here. From WATO in Oak Ridge, Tennessee, we have a wire from Harry Dietrich. From Beverly Hills, California, Betty and Monty Blue and Joe Mess. From St. Paul, Minnesota, a new station on our network, WCTN, Norm Nagel, St. Paul, Minneapolis. My friend Dick Contino, the fine accordionist in La Canada, California. I pronounce that right, Fred?
13: Yeah,
11: La Canada. Bob and Shirley Wormser in Los Angeles, friends of mine, KKID in Pendleton, Oregon. Paul Ward, Otis Robinson, WVMI in Biloxi, Mississippi. Sue Delaney, KUEN in Anachi, Washington. And Dallas, Texas, KLIF, Bill Morgan. Wish we could acknowledge all the telegrams and let you know that we are receiving them here from whence you are sending them. Well, it's been a gorgeous day. The skies, I don't think, Fred, as you look up there, could be any bluer with bigger white cumulus clouds.
9: Oh, they're lovely as compared to what they were yesterday and this morning. It's a tremendous change.
11: Well, it's funny here in Indianapolis. It seems everybody says to me the night before, the day before, do you think it'll rain? I say, I don't care, because it never does anyway. So why talk about it?
9: Well, this is Indianapolis. If you don't like the weather, stick around a half hour. It'll change.
11: Come on now. This is my home. You can go back to California, you know.
9: Oh, well, that's God's country, though.
11: On the 173rd lap officially, while running the same lap as the leader, Johnny Thompson in car number three stopped for 41 and a half seconds for three tires. His engine, of course, was slower, as we reported to you, and he has dropped out of contention with the top leaders. In fact, right now, he's out of the race. Dropped out of the convention completely. Yes, Charlie.
3: Sid, Roger Ward seems to have opened up a little more lead on Jim Rathman. As they came by here, we would guess that he was about 300 feet or a second and a half in front. They'll be coming around very shortly, so we may watch for them. Ward definitely had pulled ahead of Rathman. Rathman got involved in a little traffic, didn't get quite through quite as quickly as Ward, and Ward has pulled away. His pit flashed him a sign. He was running 142 miles an hour. Now, as Ward is going in to the southwest turn, Rathman is just hitting the blacktop. So there is a difference now of a little over 2 seconds, about 2.5 seconds between the two cars at the moment. Sid?
0: You were talking earlier, Charlie, about the closest margin of finish ever, 2 1/1600 seconds of Wilbur Shaw over Ralph Hepburn, and the largest margin of difference was 13 minutes 8 1/40 hundred seconds back in 1913 when Jules Gou won the race. And I think that'll never happen again, because at that time he really took his time waiting for the second guy to come in. He was down in victory lane waiting and being interviewed and gone home. Freddie?
9: Yes, sir?
0: It's wonderful having you with us to give us inside information.
9: And
0: we're going to have things spreading out a little bit now as these boys have the track fairly well to themselves, I would say. It's kind of clear out there for two drivers at this point, isn't it?
9: It is. It adds to their safety, too. In other words, we'll have a little wait before a car comes by here. Now they're all seemingly grouped.
0: Well, I think that you and I can take some time to talk about the race and analyze what's happened thus far and explain how Ward and Rathman got so far ahead of everybody else to dominate this 500 this year.
9: Well, there's one thing we have overlooked. If Ward hadn't killed his engine on his first pit stop, just think how much further he'd been ahead.
0: Right. He did a masterful job making that up, too, I think.
9: Absolutely. I think he was so upset at himself on that thing that he just went out and is driving a little bit harder than he had planned to or anticipated. But they're playing each other right now. They're playing one against the middle.
0: Well, I have the standings right now at the end of 180 laps or 450 miles. Means we only have two more breakdowns to give you, 190 laps and the 200-lap one, the 475 and the 500-mile finish of this race. The standings at 450 miles or 180 laps as follows. Number four, Jim Rathman was first. Number one, Roger Ward second. Number three, Johnny Thompson was third. Number 98, the rookie Lloyd Ruby was fourth. Number seven, Don Branson was fifth. In sixth position, number 99, Paul Goldsmith. Seventh, 56, Jim Herdebees. Eighth, number 22, Eddie Johnson. Ninth, 44, Bob Byth. And 10th, 26, Shorty Templeman. And Charlie, can you run down for us in the tower the other standings after 10th?
3: All right, Sid, after 10th, it's number 18, Bud Tingelstad. Then number 38, Bob Christie. Number 27, Red Amick. Number 39, Bill Holmeyer. Number 17, Dwayne Carter. Number 14, Bobby Grimm. Number 48, Gene Hartley. And number 65, Bob Christie. Now, they're not listing Johnny Thompson up in there, and he's running very slowly right now, so he's going to drop out of that third place. Actually, at the moment, Lloyd Ruby in number 98 is running third, and Don Branson is fourth. So the 180-lap standings don't actually give you the picture at the moment, because they're now completing the 189th lap. Sid?
0: It's going to be kind of hard to pick our rookie of the year now, with this Ruby doing a great job in the race, and Herdebees doing so well in qualification and also here in the race. Now, fans, we'll be back in just 60 seconds. Stay tuned for the greatest spectacle in racing. Back in the master control tower here once again, and during that one-minute break, several things happened. Jim Rathman took the lead back from Roger Ward on the 190th lap, and Jim Herdebees, the record holder in qualifications, left the pit area and turned into Gasoline Alley. So now it's a Roger Ward-Jim Rathman duel right down for the last 10 laps to the finish of this 500. One of the greatest of all thus far, and we hope it continues that way regardless who the winner happens to be. Fred, we were talking a little while ago about the shortest finish in the race, the closest margin, and the biggest. You know, back in 1912, Ralph Mulford caused the speedway rules to be changed because they ordered the driver after that to finish 500 miles. He was running 10th, many laps behind the 9th place finisher in that race in 1912, and he was told he must finish to be able to collect the 10th place money. So he made numerous pit stops, and here they come again.
9: Man,
0: it's Rathman by about 6 feet in front of Roger Ward right now on the 191st lap. This is neck and neck, and we'll follow them around the next time around to pick up Bill Frisch right away. So hold on, boys. As they come by next time, we'll take this duel point by point around the racetrack. I was saying in 1912 that this boy, to finish the 500, came in 2 hours and 32 minutes after the winner. It was after dark, as a matter of fact, averaging 56 miles an hour for the day. So that's why they flag him off now, and that's why it's hard to get into your champion 100-mile-an-hour club, because you have to be up in the first 7 to 10 to make it.
9: Then you don't have to make a pit stop and pick up headlights to finish in the dark, do you?
0: That's right. That's for sure.
9: Boy, this race is really shaping up into something real
0: crazy. Boy, this is sensational,
9: crazy,
0: I should say.
9: It's terrific.
0: Herdebees' car was smoking and turned into Gasoline Alley. He is out, as far as we can tell.
11: We're not going to bother going out to the pits right now because the entire day has turned into a race between Roger Ward, last year's champion, and last year's runner-up, Jim Rathman. Here they come. We'll follow them around step by step, and you boys just go swing it around yourselves. Rathman ahead by about 30 feet. Now in the southwest turn, here's Bill Frosch.
4: Watching for them to come out, Rathman is still in the lead. Roger Ward right behind him as they dip down into this southeast turn, southwest turn, and away they go. And we can pick them up as they come into this number two corner as Jim Rathman by about three car lengths, but here comes Roger Ward moving off about two car lengths now, and both of them full bore out into the back straightaway into you, Bernie Herrmann.
6: Okay, looking over those shrubs, it's Rathman leading Ward by about 100 feet. And down to you, Lou Palmer, in that third corner.
7: And we can see the two dots closing now, becoming cars. It's still blue and white. Rathman and Ward, Rathman and Ward, Rathman and Ward through this corner and over to Jim Shelton.
8: It's still the very same, Lou. It is still number four. That is Jim Rathman. Number one, Roger Ward. Boy, it's a shame that somebody has to lose this race, you know? These two fellows driving 500 miles just neck and neck. Sid, they're coming down your way now, and you ought to be able to pick them up.
11: Well, you know, it's rather ironic this year. Tony Holman decided to photograph the finish for a photo finish, and now it's Rathman ahead of Ward by about, I would say, about 70 feet, wouldn't you? It's hard to measure when they're going by here, Fred. Do you have a way of crossing those eyes to figure that out?
9: Well, actually, it'd be about three car lengths, and three car lengths would be right out around 35, 40 feet, so I think it's closer to 35, 50
11: well,
9: foot mark.
11: Well, it's mighty close indeed.
9: It's $150 difference anyway.
11: That's how many feet it is, huh? 150. Well, we have 193 laps now, seven to go in this 500-mile race with Ward and Rathman.
9: Sid, it's only $150 difference up to the 199, 200th lap. You know,
11: then they get a lot more of that last lap, don't they?
9: What a difference then.
11: Freddie, can you take over for a second while I talk to a gentleman back here?
9: Sure. By the way, we haven't talked anything about Bobby Grimm's car. He's limping along, too, with engine failure, just as Johnny Thompson had. And here they come, and this time it looks like Ward has got a half a car length on Rathman.
11: And the 200,000 fans here, about 100,000 of them or more, are right here on the main stretch, everybody on their feet. This is the most tremendous finish we've ever seen in our 13 years of broadcasting this event. I know that Charlie Brockman's over there puffing on the cigarettes and biting his fingernails. We'll be back now in just 10 seconds. This is the Indianapolis Motor Speedway Radio Network. Back in the control tower once again, we may wind up just following this duo right around the racetrack for the final six laps of the event, because that's what we're here for, to follow this race. The race has developed into two cars only. Johnny Thompson is sputtering on around the track, kicking a lot of smoke out. And we'll see Roger Ward and Jim Rathman coming by soon. Traffic is starting here in front of us as six cars are bunched fairly close together, but the two leaders are running rather separate from the rest of the group, which makes it easier for them to kick a lot of speed, too. Of course, they catch up, and they're going to have some trouble. There's Ward ahead of Rathman by about 30 feet. Let's pick up Bill Frosch in the southwest turn.
7: And it's still Ward ahead as Rathman tries to pick up close behind him. Nose to tailpipe, and away they go, John Peterson.
4: All right, we're waiting for them, Bill. So far, we're not able to pick them up, and here they come. Roger Ward into the number two corner, going down underneath the white line, and Jim Rathman right behind him, neck and neck. And to you, Bernie Herrmann.
6: Okay, John, we're waiting for the white car and the blue car now. And it's Rathman and Ward neck and neck, and finally Ward goes out in front by a car length. Okay, take it, Lou Palmer.
7: Ward's still holding it. Rathman closing close behind. They're approaching the turn now. Ward's in it, low. Rathman immediately behind him, right on the exhaust pipe as they go over now to the north chute. And, Jim, you can see them approaching.
8: Yes, I can, Lou. Boy, they're so close together. This is going to be a fantastic finish of this race, one that I have never seen before. Boy, Ward came awful close to the wall then. Sid, how do they look in the home stretch?
11: Well, I hope that no one does get a little bit out of gear here and skid into the wall. It's Ward ahead by about 20 feet now of Rathman. Let's follow them right around with four laps to go. Here's the southwest turn. Bill?
7: And here comes Roger Ward still out in front. Rathman cannot catch him, and away they go down the chute. And come in, John.
4: And Roger Ward just now clears the stands down here to our front and comes into the number two corner. Rathman right on his tail, right on his tail, through to the back straightaway. And now both of them kick it as they go into the straightaway. And again to you, Bernie.
6: Okay, John, you know they can pick up speed down here. They go fastest as anywhere on the track. It's Ward up in front of Rathman by about a car length and a half. with Rathman picking up speed and down to Yulu Ponder.
7: And here they come again, Ward still holding the front end. It had been a race personally we were watching before. Now what can be going through the mind of Rathman as he follows Ward around so close to the lead but not in it? Jim, can you pick them up now?
8: Yes, I can, Lou, and they may run into a bunch of cars right ahead up there. Still, Ward, then Rathman. And they're fast approaching some other cars. Sid, pick it up.
11: Yes, Eddie Johnson, Paul Goldsmith, and number 17, Carter, right in front of them here. And as they come down, it's Rathman ahead of Ward by a fair margin. Looks like about 65 feet right now.
9: Very much so, Sid. Actually, right at the present time, Rathman is trying and trying real hard.
11: Well, you can't try any harder. Let's pick up John Peterson in the southeast turn.
9: There's better than $100,000.
8: Jim Rathman ahead of Roger Ward in the southeast turn. Sid, Roger Ward dropped back about 8 or 9 car lengths as they go on that back straightaway to you, Sid.
11: Let's go back to the back stretch. Bernie?
6: Okay, Rathman is way out in front by about 8 or 9 car lengths still, and Ward trying to catch up. Sid?
11: Northeast turn, Lou Palmer.
7: Rathman's lead is growing. Rathman's lead continues to grow. It could be he was holding back through the race, or it could be Ward has trouble. Either way, Rathman's ahead, Sid.
11: How about Jim Shelton on the northwest?
8: Well, about the same report that Lou had. I don't know what happened to Ward. He seemed to have dropped back considerably now. As you will see in the home stretch, it could have been the other car. Sid, what does it look like?
11: Well, this is no time for strategy like that, that's for sure. There goes Rathman, and now Ward must be back about 140 or 50 feet. He's pointing back towards his tire, back to the back of the car, Freddie.
9: I think mainly fuel, actually. He's probably a little low on fuel, and he's probably running out of fuel coming off the corners. Where the fuel rushes to the back of the tank and or the back end's bouncing and is not as secure as it should be.
11: Well, we're on the 198th lap, just 2 laps to go as they pass this time. The white flag is coming out this time, which will flash to the 199th. With 1 lap to go, it looks as though Jimmy Rathman may have surpassed our defending champion. It'll be too bad if it were something like fuel. It would cause Roger Ward to have to slow down and conserve and then, of course, drop by using the fuel up from second to perhaps 10th or 15th by dropping out of the race.
9: Yeah, the weight of the fuel dissipating out of the gas tank can create a handling problem, and it's possible that's what is affecting the automobile now in cornering. Another thing, too, that we have to note, they're running into some traffic here that could be changed, too. This could change the whole aspect of the thing if Rathman got hung up at all in
11: traffic. Well, here comes Rathman to take the white flag. Jimmy Rathman, 3 times runner-up, and we don't even see Roger Ward yet.
9: Here he comes,
11: and he's slowing down considerably. He is doing nothing he can do, obviously, to catch up with Rathman. It looks as though Jim Rathman from Miami, Florida, if he can hold out for the rest of this lap, let's pick him up, boys, in the back stretch. Bernie Herman, you should be seeing him about now.
6: We're waiting for the quiet, unassuming Jim Rathman in the Cat Ball Special. And here he comes now in car number 4. Bias goes Jim Rathman. Okay, Sid.
11: Pick up Lou Palmer in the northeast turn and follow it around, boys.
7: We've got it. The crowd knows. Rathman's coming by, and he's got no competition. 2 more turns. He's made one of them. There's only 1 turn remaining. Number 4 for Jim Rathman, who goes into the short chute now. Here comes Roger Ward at the moment. Over to Jim Shelton.
8: All right, Jim Rathman just kind of taking it easy here. Boy, I don't know what happened. Roger Ward is really biting fingernails if he could. Here he comes now. Gee, he's dropping back considerably.
7: Okay.
11: Here's the checkered flag for Jim Rathman, the winner of the 44th annual 500-mile race. Raises his left hand, and boys, let's follow him around as he waves to the crowd. Bill Frosch, has he passed you yet?
13: Not yet. Here he comes, and he looks happy. John, how about it?
8: Bill, we're just picking him up at number 2. Here's a happy guy. He almost got crosswise as he got down underneath the white line. Holy mackerel. Now he's all right and back out of the straightaway, Bernie.
6: Well, he's waiting for Jim Rathman, 3 times runner-up. He just got tired of winding up second. And you know, California and Florida both claim this guy. It's indeed a sunny day for the soft-spoken, hard-driving driver, Jim Rathman, who's now heading on down to the 3rd turn. So it's all yours, Lou Palmer.
7: And here he comes into the number 3 corner, and gently after that experience in number 2, the winner waves at the crowd, Jim Rathman, going now into the north chute, a happy man, and over to Jim Shelton in number 4.
8: All right, Lou, this man is mighty happy, and he slowed down considerably. He's taking no chances. He usually is number 2, but he certainly is number 1 today. He is in the home bricks right now, and I know Sid Collins would like to pick him up and give him a send-off to home.
11: Well, I was just looking here while you were talking at Freddie Agavation's
0: private sheet he wrote down before the race, Jim Rathman to be the winner of this race. So, Freddie, I picked Ward last year. You picked Rathman this year. And here comes Rathman. You can hear the crowd, I'm sure, in the background screaming. As he heads for victory lane, Luke Walton will be standing by to pick him up. And we'll throw it to Luke just as soon as he gets down. Roger Ward some 13 seconds behind Jim Rathman to come in second. And Charlie will keep track of all the other finishers in the race, certainly through the first 10 for you. Turning into the lane, now here's Luke Walton.
3: Here we are in victory lane for the glorious phase of this most spectacular finish of the 500-mile automobile race. And the pit crew and the men are driving, gathering around Jim Rathman here. And Jim has a big ice-cold bottle of milk, and let's talk with him. Just a minute, Jim. The pit crew is really gathering around him, and Julie Pratt, the queen of the 500 festival, has put the garland of flowers around his neck, and just a minute he's going to have another drink of that ice cold milk. Jim, just a minute, here we are, Jim, right over here. Jim, how do you feel after that most spectacular finish?
8: Pretty good. What happened to Ward?
14: He ran out of gas.
3: You and Roger really put on a spectacular finish today,
8: thank
3: Jim.
8: You.
3: What do you got to say to
8: the people
3: of the country? Here she is. There's Jim's wife, and she is doing the honors of congratulating him and saluting him. And here, Julie Pratt is doing the same thing. Here's a big floral offering, and they are pink carnations with a beautiful pink ribbon on them. And now Jim in his blue uniform. Everybody seems to like everybody in the racing fraternity is congratulating Jim Rathman, who has been a bridesmaid at the 500 a long time. And this victory was a long time in coming. Are you tired, Jim?
8: What?
3: Are you more tired than you were in the other races?
8: No, not too bad.
3: Could you go another race today?
8: Well, I think if we had to, yes.
3: What were you thinking about the last five laps, Jim?
8: I was thinking that Roger Ward had a little more steam than what I did, and I figured it was all lost. My right front tire was down to the cord, and I didn't know what to do. I just figured Roger had a little more horsepower than I did, and every time he wanted to, he could pass me. So I didn't know what to do.
3: And now here's Mrs. Rathman. What do you think about all this, Mrs. Rathman?
15: I think it's too good to believe.
3: Looks like I'd like to have a little grime around the lip here from that big
15: kiss
3: you gave Jimmy. But you don't mind about that now, do you?
15: No, I don't mind dirt at all.
3: Well, congratulations, Jim, and you're a very popular winner this year. Did you see all those people getting up and cheering as you came in victory lane?
8: Yes, I did, and I want to thank every one of them. They really make me feel good. Thank you.
3: Thank you very much, Jim Rathman. And now here is Raymond Firestone congratulating Jim Rathman. What did you think of that spectacular finish, Raymond?
16: I think that's one of the finest races I've ever seen anywhere, and the driving that Jim did and the other boys was wonderful. And, of course, we can tell a little how they drive with this tire wear, which was wonderful, but it was just a great race all the way through.
3: Thank you very much, Raymond Firestone. And now the photographers are busy taking pictures of the winner of the 1960 500-mile race at Indianapolis Motor Speedway. And believe me, Jim Rathman certainly is a very popular winner, certainly deserving the victory that he won from Roger Ward. And now let's talk with Julie Pratt, the queen of the 500 Festival. Julie, how do you like all this anyway?
17: Oh, it's wonderful, Luke. Thank you. It's marvelous. I'm so glad for Mr. Rathman.
3: You certainly have added a lot of glamour and beauty to the 500 Festival and to the 500 race. And the people of Indianapolis and the rest of us around here at the track are certainly proud of the way you have carried on as queen of the 500 Festival.
17: Thank you. It's been a thrill.
3: Thank you very much, Julie Pratt, the queen of the festival. Now we're going to back away from the car as Mrs. Rathman is getting in the car with Jim so that the photographers, there's a whole battery of them right in front of the car, taking pictures of Mr. and Mrs. Jim Rathman. And believe me, they are a very popular couple, very handsome couple, I should say, too, right now, in front of all these cameras. This is one of the most spectacular finishes, one of the most interesting races of the entire series, and it is a great series here at the Indianapolis Motor Speedway. Now that we have talked with the winner, Jim Rathman, and his wife, and the queen of the 500 Festival, we're going to take you back to the tower and Sid Collins.
0: Luke, thank you very, very much. And Jim Rathman, of course, is a very quiet type of guy, and he didn't sound too excited, but I know that inside he was thrilled to pieces to win the 500-mile race after such a long, elusive period of time. He was racing here back in 1949. He came in 11th, passed his driver's test that year. I'll recap Rathman's career and give you more information about the standings of all of our finishers in just 1 minute.
11: Now stay tuned for the greatest spectacle in racing. A new race record set today by our winner, Jim Rathman from Miami, Florida. 138.767 miles per hour. And the old record, strangely enough, was set last year by the man that Rathman beat this year, and that man beat Rathman last year. The old record was 135.857, almost 3 miles per hour faster than 1959. We've only had 29 minutes and 7 seconds of yellow caution light today. A tremendous race, a safe one, and we're thrilled to death to hear about that. Jack Shapiro is in the center pit. Jack, whatever it is, can you clean it up in the 30 seconds or so?
10: I certainly can, Sid. I talked to Mr. Wilkie of the leader card crew, the man who owns both of the leader card cars, and he told me that the reason Roger slowed down and took second place, it was the better part of valor. Their right front tire was showing excessive wear. Of course, a pit stop at that point might have set them further back. He took it a little easier and got second place. Thank you, Sid.
11: Thank you very much. I know that Roger Ward at this moment is a very disappointed young man because he perhaps had the race wrapped up in his mind, too. Rathman took the lead in the 197th lap and kept it the last three laps, or it could have been one of those split-second finishes. In fact, as far as we're concerned, it was anyway. You just couldn't get it much closer. 13 seconds, and that's the closest I've seen. How about you, Freddie Agabation?
9: Well, that is close. It was very close, and that's a bitter part of valor as far as Roger Ward is concerned. He could have been stupid about it and got himself into the wall or injured himself or somebody else. This is a matter of making decisions, and you have to make them instantly. You can't take time to figure them out. And I think Roger used his head 100%, not only for his safety and others, in the interest of safety. After all, you know, he preaches safety all the time, and he better utilize some of it himself, which he has done.
11: That's for sure. This is another A.J. Watson-built automobile. Mr. Watson's done quite well here at the Speedway.
9: Yes, he's done an excellent job. He's about the hottest thing that's come across the board since popcorn, believe me.
11: Of course, Watson was in the leader card pit. He's been working for Mr. Wilkie during this month out here, but Chick Hiroshima, one of his own boys, was handling Jim Rathman's Ken Paul special.
9: Well, there are many, not only Watson-built automobiles here, or Watson-inspired automobiles. Many of these cars are built by different mechanics, but of Watson's patterns and diagrams.
11: They call this the Ken Paul special because Ken Rich is one of the owners and Paul Lacy is the other. Paul Lacy is from Dallas, Texas, as is Ken Rich. So since Gil Berry and I were made honorary citizens of the state of Texas today on the broadcast, this has an additional significance for us too. We certainly offer our congratulations to Ken Rich and Paul Lacy, the owners of the car, and to Chick Iwashima, A.J. Watson, and Jimmy Rathman. And his wife, his lovely wife, Kay, whom we've known for a long time. Both these folks are charming. Jimmy is 31 years of age, and he's been kind of busy here with his go-kart business, which he's been trying to maneuver through the telephone on the side during the month of May, Fred.
9: Yes, he has a beautiful go-kart, too, and I think he's done an exceptional job in that, as he has in winning this automobile race. By the way, on Chickie Hiroshima, I don't know whether you're aware of it, but he used to ride with Rex Mays, Louis Meyer, and all those people out here as a riding mechanic for many, many years.
11: Yes, I know he was. In fact, there's no law anymore. He can still be one, you know that?
9: Yes, he could be, but no one wants to be extra weight in it. And being tiny and being as efficient as he is, he was a definite asset with whatever driver he rode with.
11: Well, let's come back here in 1 minute for the rundown. Charlie's trying to track all the standings of the final cars running in the race for us. There's still some on the racetrack. Gene Hartley's still going by right now. We'll be back in 60 seconds. Now stay tuned for the greatest spectacle in racing. The time and speed for the second place car, Roger Ward, 138.632 miles per hour, 3 hours, 36, 24 hundredths seconds. He also broke his own record last year, Freddie, when he won first place. So we've had the first two men breaking last year's record, and third place went to Paul Goldsmith. And Fred, you're bragging, I don't blame you about picking the winner. I picked Paul Goldsmith to come in third. I won't tell you, though, who I picked to come in first, but I picked Roger Ward to come in second.
9: Well, by golly, you pick them pretty well, believe me. You're to be complimented.
11: We'll come over to Charlie Broughton with a rundown of all the finishes in just a moment. Want to say hello to another guest here, Mr. Lou Apple from Johnson Motors, who's been a motorboat competitor, haven't you, Lou?
18: Well, that's right, Sid, and today's event was really something to see. Those last 10 laps, I don't know.
11: You belong to the champion motorboat 100-mile-an-hour club,
18: yes,
11: right?
18: Yes, I do, and I'll tell you, this is a little different, believe me.
11: We're sorry you didn't get by sooner, Lou, to see us. We had planned to talk to you, but we got a little bit tied up near the end of this race.
18: Well, with all the enthusiasm and the number of people here, I'm surprised that you were able to get anybody on the show.
11: Thanks for stopping by, Lou.
18: It was a real pleasure.
11: Right. Mr. Lou Apple of Johnson Motors. Now, here's Charlie Brockman.
3: All right, Sid, they're flashing the red flag, and so the race is officially over. And we have a rundown, and we want to caution everybody that this is unofficial. The official standings will not be posted until 8 o'clock tomorrow morning. They'll completely rerun the tape of this race and check every car for every lap. But here's the way it is. The first place car, of course, was Jim Rathman in car number 4. Second, number 1, Roger Ward. Third, number 99, Paul Goldsmith. Fourth, number 7, Don Branson. Fifth, number 3, Johnny Thompson. Sixth, number 22, Eddie Johnson. Seventh, number 98, Lloyd Ruby. Eighth, number 44, Bob Veith. Ninth, number 26, and number 26 is Shorty Templeman. In 10th position, number 18, Bud Tingelstad. In 11th, number 38, Bob Christie. 12th, number 27, Richard Amick. In 13th, and here we're just a little confused. I won't vouch for 13th and 14th, but in 13th, we had number 17, Dwayne Carter. And 14th, number 39, Bill Holmeyer. 15th, number 14, Bobby Grimm. 16th, number 48, Gene Hartley. 17th, number 65, Chuck Stevenson. There were 17 cars that either finished or were running at the finish. And, of course, the cars out of the race, and here is their finishing order unofficially again. Number 56, Jim Hurtubise. Number 10, Jimmy Bryan. Number 6, Eddie Sachs. Number 28, Troy Ruttman. Number 73, Don Freeland. Number 2, Tony Bettenhausen. Number 32, Wayne Wyler. Following Wyler, number 46, Eddie Russo. Number 5, A.J. Foyt. Number 37, Gene Force. Number 8, Johnny Boyd. Number 16, Jim McQuithy. Number 9, Len Sutton. Number 97, Dick Rathman. Number 76, Al Herman. And number 23, Dempsey Wilson. And there you have the first 33 finishers, Sid, unofficially. They'll check them again tonight, and the official postings will be tomorrow morning at 8 o'clock. Sid?
11: Thank you very much, Charlie Brockman, and thanks again for a fine job this year with us. We have a few more minutes to go and some interesting facts to give you. The unofficial lap prize winnings. Car number 4, the winner, $15,600, some $3,400 less than Roger Ward got last year, but of course they were jockeying back and forth all day. Ward won $7,950, Eddie Sachs $3,150, Troy Ruttman $1,800, and Johnny Thompson $1,500 at $150 a lap clip. Jim Rathman was quoted yesterday as saying, "I wouldn't trade my setup at the Speedway with anybody. I think we've got the greatest. We've had enough of those seconds. We're going to win this time." He certainly knocked it on the head, didn't he, Fred? And so did you, Mr. Agavation. I just saw...
9: Well, I got lucky, boy. I got real lucky, as you got lucky last year. You picked Ward last year, I picked Rathman last year, and I missed last year, and this year I picked Rathman again, and your boy finished second, my boy won it. But let me say this, that in Rathman's winning, it is my opinion, he'll be a very wonderful representative of automobile racing, and he's a credit to automobile racing, always has been. And I'm sure that in losing this race, as far as Roger Ward is concerned, he'll lose it with the same grace in which he won it. And he has been a creditable champion as well as a winner of this particular race as far as the representation of automobile racing is concerned throughout the country. And we all love him, and by golly, it's too bad 33 guys can't win it at one time.
11: Well, you know, last year, Rathman trailed Ward by 23 seconds. He trailed Sammy Hanks by 21 seconds. He was in second place behind 1952 winner Troy Ruttman. Today, Ward trailed him by 13 seconds. They keep this up, they'll have to have the photo finish right on the line every year. Pardon me, Rathman established a world record, you know, Fred, of 166 miles an hour in 1958 at Monza, Italy, and then last year broke his own record by averaging 170 plus at Daytona Beach, Florida. This guy really goes.
9: Oh, he goes like gangbusters no matter where he runs or what he runs. You'll find both of these gentlemen will be a credit to racing wherever they perform from here on through. Roger Ward, in winning it, didn't hang up his goggles and rest on his laurels, went out and became national champion of United States Auto Club, not only as a winner of Indianapolis Motor Speedway. And I think that's credit.

0: Incubation for the wrap-up, and I know whenever a race like this is over with no one seriously hurt on the racetrack, we're thrilled to death. We do have a rather dismal report that Eddie Russo's condition is critical, but we are saying our prayers that Eddie comes along okay, Fred.
1: We certainly hope so.
0: And I'll give you a chance to say hi across the miles to Alamo, California, to the family.
1: Well, thank you, Sid. You know, my boy couldn't listen to this program at home today, and he wouldn't miss it for all tea in China, for he's a little leaguer, and they're playing in Danville at the Little League Field today, so he told me over the phone that he was taking my transistor radio there. He's a little cardinal, and they're playing the Sox today, so I hope they won, because they've been leading the league, and I'd like to say that I'll tell mother and daughter I'll be home about this weekend. So all of you in Alamo, have a ball. Miss Gianni, we'll be seeing you.
0: Thanks, Fred. I'll look after him for you. This concludes another great and thrilling spectacle from the world's greatest race course. You've witnessed by radio the entire story of the running of the 44th annual Indianapolis 500-mile race, from the command to start the engines through the crowning of the 1960 champion, Jim Rathman. Those 32 who lost, plus our defending victor, will plan their strategy for next year. And as all sportsmen always cry out, we'll win next time in that elusive chase for the checkered silk flag that indicates you've conquered the 500. The roar of the engines has died away. The fans are streaming toward the exits, and back in one garage very soon, bedlam will break loose as a fatigued driver and his crew celebrate their lifetime thrill they've so richly earned. Thanks to our technical crew, headed by Bob Mitten, and our switchers in the booth in the tower, Bill Burt and Johnny Walters. To our fine producer, Bill Dean. To Bill Frosch in the southwest turn, John Peterson on the southeast, Bernie Herman on the backstretch, Lou Palmer on the northeast, Jim Shelton on the northwest. In the pits today, Jack Shapiro, Greg Smith, and Luke Walton, and Luke for a fine job in Victory Lane. Here in the tower with me, Freddie Agabation and Charlie Brockman. Freddie Agabation was here through the courtesy and cooperation of Mr. Dick McGeorge and the Champion Spark Plug Company. Bouquets to our fine network director, Gil Berry, for his year-round job of lining up our stations everywhere, and to Armed Forces Radio Service for joining us around the world. I would appreciate very much hearing from just as many of you as can spare a minute to send me a card. It's your comments that keep this broadcast coming to you every year. We'd like to know where you heard us, any comments you may have. 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This broadcast came to you through the facilities of WIBC, Indianapolis, Indiana. And now, even after 4.5 hours of talking, I regretfully take leave of you for another year. Fred, this is my 13th consecutive year that I've been with you, and though race drivers, especially you, have a superstition about the number 13, now that it's over, I feel we defied it today with as good a report as we know how to give. I hope we all meet again next May. Till then, this thought from poet John Masefield, who wrote, "Sitting still and wishing makes no person great. The good Lord sends the fishing, but you must dig the bait." I think Jimmy Rathman, after three times trailing in the 500, did his digging well today. His mechanics, his pit crew, all of his well-wishers, his new millions of sports fans around the world, and deserves the applause of all sporting figures and fans everywhere. Jim has just taken the track for a complete circle here with the 500 Festival Queen Julie Pratt with his garland of leaves around his shoulders, symbolic of his victory here in Indianapolis today. And so, friends, with the sun beating down and the BorgWarner trophy not tucked under his arm, but he's looking at it with great enjoyment in his eye, this is Sid Collins reminding you that speed belongs on the speedway, never on the highway. This concludes the broadcast of the Indianapolis Motor Speedway Classic for 1960. We return you to your local studio.
2: 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Here's Nick Yeoman.
3: Hello and thanks for joining us for a special presentation from the IndyCar Radio Network. I'm Nick Yeoman. This is First to the Flag, where we sit down with some of IndyCar's best drivers to take a look back at their first career IndyCar win, with broadcast highlights helping to tell the story. Today we'll venture all the way back to July 25th, 1999 for the running of CART's US 500 at the Michigan International Speedway. The 1999 CART season is a polarizing one, to say the least. For many, it's a year marred by a pair of tragedies that robbed the sport of two young talents in Gonzalo Rodriguez and Greg Moore. It was also remembered, though, as the coming out party of one of the world's most versatile driving talents, as 23-year-old Juan Pablo Montoya burst on the scene to claim the Rookie of the Year title and the series championship driving for Chip Ganassi Racing. The sweep of the two championships by the Colombian had only been done once by Nigel Mansell in 1993, who was anything but an average newcomer to open-wheel racing. Montoya would burst on the scene, winning four of the first eight races, and by round 12 at Michigan, the driver of the Target-sponsored Honda Reynard looked every bit of the favorite when matched up against drivers like Dario Franchitti, Paul Tracy, and Michael Andretti. While Montoya would taste victory for the first time at Long Beach, it was two more drivers who would take center stage in Brooklyn, Michigan by day's end looking for their first. Two likable ones from Italy and Brazil. Former IMS Radio Network anchor Paul Page was on the call with Parker Johnstone alongside in the ABC booth. Jimmy Vassar and Adrian Fernandez would start on the front row, but it'd be the two drivers behind them that would steal the show early in the 1999 U.S. 500.
4: And now Vassar begins to pick it up. 250 laps, 500 miles. He's out by a good interval.
5: Green, green, green.
4: This time they say it's go. Three wide into the first turn. Rest of the field follows. Montoya with a quick early move. Vassar fades to third. Vassar fades even further. Now Montoya being chased by Fernandez down the backstretch. Michael makes a move. Michael Andretti brings it down to the inside. Chases Montoya in second. Coming to the conclusion of the lap, Montoya crosses the line, but Michael comes to the inside at the same time. Vassar works on Fernandez. Side by side, off of two, Michael pulls a slight advantage. Now Michael pulls out further ahead of Montoya down the backstretch, but Montoya comes right back at him inside. The toe works, Montoya comes back to the lead. Interval back to Fernandez. Michael comes back to work on Montoya. Parker, this is what we expected. It's what we hoped for.
6: We'll see this all day long, Paul. The draft is everything here, and Michigan is the only track in the world where the drivers can run low, middle, and high all day long if they have their cars working.
4: Michael Andretti back to the front. Montoya in pursuit. Then Fernandez. And here comes Montoya. Fernandez, Vassar, Max Pappas is fifth, Tracy is up to sixth, Tony Kanaan seventh, Cristiano D'Amato eighth, Pruett ninth, and Dario Franchitti is tenth, as Michael comes back at Montoya.
3: The newly implemented Hanford device and tunnel blockers slowed cars from the past years, but made for spectacular racing, as neither Montoya nor Andretti could build much of a lead on the cars cutting through the air behind them. What resulted was an extraordinary 23 lead changes in just the first 15 laps. Montoya and Andretti would swap the lead back and forth until the first sequence of pit stops, where Brazilian Tony Kanaan in his sophomore season would pop on the radar for the first time after starting the race in 11th position.
4: At the U.S. 500 Michigan Speedway, Paul Page with Parker Johnstone, Tony Kanaan here. And he has Al Unser Jr. all over the back of him. We look at how they went in and left the pits with Fernandez suffering badly. And Jimmy Vassar comes up with a very, very nice stop that puts him in third and has him cruising where he should be. And Tony Kanaan came in ninth and came out in sixth.
6: What a great track Michigan is, Paul. You can see they're running down low. They're in the middle. We've seen a few cars like Paul Tracy taking the high groove all the way around. It's the only track in the world where you can do this. And the guys with the experience have set their cars up to be able to run not only by themselves, but also in traffic, take full advantage of the tow. And now look at as Al Unser Jr. goes around the high side of Adrian Fernandez. This is where the trust element really comes into play.
4: Well, Tony Kanaan got Fernandez in what looked like a quite easy pass, moves into fifth, and now Al Unser Jr. begins to work on him.
3: Just ahead of Kanaan and Al Unser Jr., the unrelenting battle for the lead would continue between Montoya and Andretti. But by the halfway point of the 500-mile race, a new driver would emerge at the front as a serious contender in the form of Italy's Max Pappas searching for his first career win.
4: 116 laps to go now. There is the top of the order with Max Pappas driving for Bobby Rahal, who retired at the last race of last year at Fontana, California Speedway. And now Rahal sits as a spotter up on top of the grandstand, staying in touch with his leader of the race, Max Pappas.